0: that I'm super, super, like, turned all the way up kind of question to get the answer to, because this is a tricky one now. This is a tricky one, and I'll explain why it's tricky after I ask it, but the question of the day is, dude, how was your Father's Day?
1: It was good, man. It was good.
0: No, but I tell you why this is tricky now. See, that sounds simple, but it's tricky. It's tricky. Here's why it's tricky. I'm going to paint with a broad brush for a second.
1: Okay.
0: We fathers are biologically wired to not ask for nothing.
1: Nothing.
0: Nothing. Right? So,
1: with the hopes if someone picks up on that and gets us anything.
0: Hey, like somewhere deep down, buried. It's like right below the DNA. Somewhere in there is like, I mean, it'd be nice if somebody did something.
1: I would like a...
0: Like, I mean, you could take me to a meal. You could rap.
1: Not going to happen, player.
0: You like,
1: not
0: going to
1: happen.
0: But like hell, I'm going to ask for it. That's not who we are.
1: Man, it's crazy.
0: So here's why it's tricky. In order to make your Father's Day a good one, and I'll tell you, buddy, I've had a good one, started off wobbly, but I've had a good one, and that's great, but it usually sort of needs to happen by accident. Because nobody is going to plan to make my day great.
1: Nobody has an imagination for dad.
0: And that's okay, because I'm wired for that to be okay.
1: That's true.
0: That so how was true. Your Father's Day?
1: It was good, man.
0: I need some details.
1: I got to sleep in.
0: Hey. See, I admire you that you can even do that. I can't do that. Like, well, my body's just like, it's 5:45, you're up, let's go.
1: Well, my son had a 9 a.m. AAU tournament game in Thousand Oaks, which is about 25 minutes away from us.
0: Also known as 1,000 minutes away.
1: Right. And my wife took him and let me sleep in.
0: Oh, my God. Wait, a youth tournament and you didn't go?
1: Happy Father's Day.
0: And you didn't end up coaching it?
1: Happy, because I coached the games yesterday.
0: Okay, I was going to say.
1: Not my team. I coached them anyway.
0: No, you usually go, and then that's what we find out at 6 o'clock is that you actually ended up, like, I don't know, like a bat signal went up, like an Ephraim light just went into the sky.
1: Never fails.
0: You came out of the stands and coached the team to victory.
1: Never fails. Hey,
0: that's the way it usually goes.
1: Running a little late.
0: Yep.
1: Running a little late.
0: Running a little late.
1: Do you mind if you fill
0: coach
1: in the blank?
0: Team. Yeah. Yeah.
1: So,
0: those club coaches are always running late because they're coaching 17 teams.
1: Yeah, a lot of teams.
0: Anyway.
1: So.
0: You about to say something.
1: No, I did. I woke up about, 10:30-ish.
0: Holy crap.
1: Yeah, that's my Father's Day.
0: Wow. That's like my day's half over.
1: How about this? My
0: 10:30.
1: Yeah. My my 14-year-old wakes up at 1:30 p.m. And by now, my wife and my mother-in-law and my younger son are back home from the tournament. And I'm just on the couch watching the Dodger game. And he comes, he sits down. I'm like, what's up? I call him Sleepzilla because that's all he does is sleep.
0: Okay.
1: He was like, hey, and so it was there about 40 minutes. And he was like, oh, it's Father's Day. Happy Father's Day. I was like, hey, man, thank you. I appreciate that. Mind you, rewind back to a month ago at 7:45 a.m.
0: Yep.
1: I go into their room and wake them up and say, hey, it's Mother's Day.
0: Better get to work.
1: We have some things to do before the moms wake up so they can, So I went to the store, get the balloons, get the flowers.
2: Mm-hmm.
1: We're making breakfast together, making the mimosas, setting the table up, clean that up. Nope, pick up the boom, boom, boom, boom. All right, but so like at 9:30, it's all ready to go. And then, you know, go get the moms, bring them in. Cards, gifts, balloons, flowers, everything. 1:30, he looks over at me and said, no, it was closer to 2. It was actually about 2:15. Oh, it's Father's Day. Happy Father's Day. I was sitting there like, wow, this is crazy.
2: Brother, I wish I was lying.
1: This is out of control.
2: There was a year I got a text at 11:15. Hold it. P.M. P.M.
1: It's out of control.
2: Oh.
1: I don't get it.
2: Oh. Wait a minute. Do you want to hear a line that just got said to me about an hour and a half ago?
1: What?
2: No bleep. No bleep. So my kids are 19, 17, and 12. All right? We went out, and I got to play 9 holes today with my 2 sons. Actually, I got to play 9 holes with my youngest son, and the oldest one works at that golf course. And then he got off work and came and joined us and played for the last 3 or 4 holes. So really fun. We have a beautiful, beautiful day out there. But when we started the round, my son is working the front desk. And so he checks us in and he goes, Dad, I have something for you. And maybe we can do that after the round. We'll go, I have a gift for you. And I'm like, oh, that's very nice of you. That sounds wonderful. And then we're walking out to the first tee, and the little one, he looks at me and goes, I didn't get you anything.
1: Mm.
2: And I'm like, I know. And I go, hey, and he goes, you know, I would have, but I just found out yesterday that it's Father's Day. So I didn't have time to get anything. So I'm like, nor do you have the resources because you can't go anywhere that I don't take you. But this young man, sweetheart, and spent the day with me and we had a great time. And as has already been established, I expect nothing. That was what he said to me. I didn't know that it was Father's Day until 24 hours ago.
1: Mm.
2: And I think to your point, the world doesn't let you do that with Mother's Day.
1: What?
2: The world, my God, we're in sports radio. Do you know how many, like, I almost take offense to this. Do you know how many advertisements happen leading up to Mother's Day that are not even built just for advertising? It's almost like alarm, reminder, don't be a doofus. Mother's Day is coming. That happens for 3 weeks leading up to Mother's Day. Every commercial break. But Father's Day, they'll just surprise you with it.
1: Have you seen a commercial for Father's Day or
2: not a
1: heard
2: one.
1: A commercial?
2: Not a one. Not a one.
1: Now look at us, two grumpy old men complaining about. But listen.
2: But we're not.
1: Because
2: it's okay.
1: It's not
2: okay.
1: Going to change, and
2: no,
1: it hasn't changed.
2: It's just funny.
1: I find was sitting
2: it
1: there on the couch today, alone, which was okay.
2: Do you want it that way, or would you rather they were around?
1: I mean,
2: okay.
1: So my wife gave me a choice: brunch or dinner, right?
2: Okay.
1: And so she was like, after we take Elijah to his games, we'll come back and make brunch. And then she called me at like, 12:30, and we'll say, hey, I know you got to go to work soon. By the time we get there, let's just make it a dinner. Oh, okay. All right. Well, that's fine.
2: Yep.
1: So, you know, I'll have some type of dinner waiting for me.
2: Something.
1: When I get home after
2: at 8:30 tonight. Yeah. Yeah.
1: But you know what I'm going to do? I'm going to take myself to a movie tonight after I eat.
2: Good for you.
1: I'm just going to go ahead and take my Father's Day movie alone.
2: What are you going to go
1: see?
2: I have
1: zero idea. Doesn't matter.
2: You probably don't even care.
1: Don't matter. Doesn't matter.
2: Popcorn, candy, or both?
1: No. You know what? I'll just a drink. Have a little beverage. And then
2: just a drink. Okay.
1: Just
2: enjoy
1: whatever I decide to see.
2: Amen.
1: Alone.
2: I know that you're a really, really good one. I know that you're a really good one. So happy Father's Day.
1: Man, I feel the same about you. At least other fathers recognize fathers it's a thankless job.
2: Oh my gosh.
1: People say being a mother is a thankless job. That is not true.
2: That's not true.
1: We're thanking moms all the time. So much so in the AAU world, you can't find an AAU Mother's Day tournament. You can't find on a Mother's Day Sunday.
2: Brother.
1: But guess what? We have the Father's Day Bonanza. Father's Day Explosion. Father's Day Showcase.
2: I think I told you a couple months ago that my son's Little League team always practices on Sunday. And this is kind of our fault to a degree, because I was like, I saw that and I'm like, well, he's going to cancel that. And then we got close to the week and it's still sitting there on the little schedule. It's just looking at me like it's in neon. And I'm like, by the way, our practice time is 11 in the morning. I'm like, he's not going to. I'm just like, we're just going to make plans, because we're not going. I know we're not going. That's going to come over like a lead foot. So we're not going. And anyway, he gets to like Saturday morning and then sends out a note and goes, so I've gotten a lot of messages about tomorrow's practice. And based on seemingly the thoughts of the group, we're going to go ahead and cancel practice tomorrow at 11 a.m. on Mother's Day.
1: Duh.
2: And I was like, it took you the whole week of hearing passive aggressive. Coach, is there practice at 11 o'clock in the morning on Mother's Day? We might have some plans. This is always my question on a Mother's or Father's Day, because you're taking yourself to a movie. Would you rather they're all around you, or do you want to be alone?
1: Just leave me alone.
2: Unless you plan something. I saw when we were leaving the golf course today, I saw on the first tee, as we're coming off the course, on the first tee is like three dads, and they're surrounded by what appeared to be about eight kids, and nobody was more than 5 years old. And they are all swinging golf clubs, and balls are going everywhere, and kids are going everywhere, and people are being picked up by their clothing and thrown over shoulders and walking along. And I just looked at the whole thing, and I was like, I don't think that they chose that. And where's mom? Mm. What's mom doing right now? Better check the nail salon.
1: Wow, I like the size.
2: What are we doing?
1: Gee whiz.
2: Anyway, I say all of this with a big smile, because it ain't my first Father's Day.
1: No.
2: And this is how it goes.
1: And
2: that's just fine.
1: It is what it is.
2: Because we're wired for it to be fine. But happy Father's Day, dude.
1: Happy Father's Day to you, brother. Seriously.
2: Hey, did you happen to watch, speaking of Father's Day, did you happen to watch the end of the U.S. Open?
1: No.
2: Okay. That's a good, honest answer.
1: No. That wasn't at the top of my bingo card.
2: And I get that. And actually, it wasn't, you know, I watched in and out all day, and, you know, but it's not like the number one thing. But something happened at the end of it that I want to describe to you, because it's pretty freaking cool. It's pretty freaking cool. So that's coming up next. Maybe Giannis will get traded during the show. We'll find out. We're broadcasting live from the Fox Sports Radio studios. That is Dad Salam. I'm Dad Willard. It's Fox Sports Radio.
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15: 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I'm Phil Constantino. At the World Cup, second half stoppage time in Miami. Uruguay 2, Cape Verde 2. If this result holds, the two sides will be tied for second in Group H, 2 points apiece. Spain holds the top spot currently in Group H through two games, downing Saudi Arabia earlier today 4-0, 4 points for Spain after picking up its first win of the tournament. Group G also in action today. Earlier, Belgium and Iran a 0-0 tie. Tonight in Vancouver, 9 p.m. Eastern, New Zealand versus Egypt. 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No update yet, injury-wise, on Christian Pulisic. For a deeper dive into the men's team, download the official U.S. soccer podcast. 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
22: Continued cool the rest of the work week. Overnight tonight, partly cloudy, a low 54. Tomorrow, partly cloudy, 77. That's 6 degrees below normal. A southeast breeze, 5 to 10 miles an hour. On Thursday, decent chance of some thunderstorms. High again, cool 77 with a southwest breeze. Wednesday, mostly sunny, cooler still at 76. From the Storm Center, Kelloland TV, I'm Jay Trowback.
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0: 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We'd like a thumbs up icon. Comment away. 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Again, you search Fox Sports Radio on YouTube and subscribe. So Wyndham Clark won the U.S. Open for the second time in 4 years. He won it in L.A. in 2023. He wins it in New York here in 2026. Had a big lead, held on for dear life, needed to par the 18th hole, and had a long two-putt that he needed to make, and he did. What the broadcast did a really cool job of, as he's coming up 18, is sort of explain the story of what's going on with Wyndham. And I was in and out and watching in a public place, so I didn't have all the sound on and catch all of the reasons behind it. I'm sure Steve will fill us in more, but his dad had hopped a red eye from somewhere far away last night in order to be there today. And I didn't really get too far into the whole question of like, well, why why would he have not been there the whole week? Like, I didn't catch that part of it, but there were clearly reasons. But anyway, he hopped a red eye to be there in person, and Wyndham didn't know he was there. So the camera shots on 18 keep going to Clark trying to execute his shots, and then there's his dad, who has made it to the tournament, and all of his friends and other family members are kind of hiding dad because this is like the big surprise that they're going to build up to. And then Wyndham executes it, taps in, and then here comes his wife, and then here comes, boy, just tons of friends and family members, and everybody's celebrating. And on all the, while all that's happening, they kind of on the other side of the green, they bring up his dad behind him to do the big reveal. And Wyndham turns around, and it's just like, oh, my God, you made it. You can read his lips. And, dude, you know, we joked, and you joked that we sounded like a couple of, you know, old grumpy dudes there in the first segment. The hug that Wyndham and his dad shared was so long, so tight, so joy-filled. I was like, I needed to see that on Father's Day. It was really, really cool. So for those of you who have not seen that yet, I tell you, you'll enjoy it if you go find that online and watch the way the 18th hole played out.
1: Did you get a hug today for Father's Day?
0: I did.
1: I haven't gotten a hug.
0: I did. But I cheated because I played golf with both of them. And on the 18th hole, or in this case the 9th, you take your hat off and you handshake, but when it's my son's,
1: I hug him.
0: Yep.
1: Okay. Did you initiate the hug?
0: I mean, it's kind of an understood thing, so okay. It felt like a double initiation.
1: It was
0: part of the deal. Okay. And then we went and got an afternoon coffee together afterwards, and then I got what I would consider an even better hug as we departed after that.
1: Maybe I'll get my hug when I get home.
0: Yeah. I bet you will. None?
1: I don't know.
0: Is there any chance that they happened and you just can't remember?
1: No, I
0: was okay.
1: By myself for the majority of the day.
0: And it sounds like for a good portion of what's still ahead, too.
1: Look, it is what it is, man. It's funny to me because I was filling in on the Odd Couple on Thursday.
0: Oh, cool.
1: And I issued an experiment.
0: Okay.
1: I was telling people, if you don't believe what I'm saying, because I was speaking like I'm speaking now about Father's Day and how unimportant it is to everyone but fathers, here's a little test. At 8 a.m. on Father's Day morning, just go to the grocery store. Just go stand in whatever your local grocery store is and see what's going on in there.
0: Mm-hmm.
1: And I can guarantee you it won't be very busy at all. Now, next year at 8 a.m., the morning of Mother's Day, go to your local, that same grocery store.
0: Uh-huh.
1: And see what's going on in there. And you would think it's midday prime shopping time.
0: It like the Knicks just won the damn
1: it's
0: ring or something.
1: Balloons and yep. flowers spring through the aisles. All the fruit is gone. The cards are all disheveled, and half of them don't have envelopes anymore. It is good luck finding sparkling champagne and orange juice.
0: It is
1: literally, because yep. I've been in there. I've been inside of that, the mayhem.
0: Of course.
1: On Mother's Day morning. There is no mayhem on Father's Day morning.
0: No. And actually, you want to know what's even worse?
1: Is there any Father's Day balloons? I don't even know if they make Father's Day balloons.
0: I mean, you probably could get some pre-ordered. But you want to know what's even worse? Is when you do that, the Mother's Day one, when you go into that chaos, there's always going to be at least one employee in the grocery store who might be a mom.
1: Mm-hmm.
0: And she's shaking her head at everybody. She's going, God, look at you. Y'all waited till the last minute.
1: Would you have to do that for Mother's Day.
0: So,
1: you know why?
0: We don't even.
1: No, but do you know why?
0: Yes.
1: Because it's a surprise.
0: Right.
1: Where are you going to stash balloons and flowers inside the house that you live in with the mother of your children?
0: But it's an expected surprise.
1: Yes, of course it's an expected.
0: It's a demanded surprise.
1: Yeah, so that's, you know, the only surprise we're going to get on Father's Day today is Steve DeSager and his sultry voice.
0: Let's go.
2: Good evening, gentlemen. Good to hear you both.
1: And happy Father's Day, Steve.
2: Happy Father's Day to you, Dad. Meanwhile, the story about the American Wyndham Clark winning the U.S. Open. It was by one stroke, by the way. He was up by six to start the day. Shot a final round 73 in New York. His mom had passed away of breast cancer over a decade ago while he was attending Oklahoma State. And no, he did not expect his dad to be in person in Southampton, New York, to see the final round in person. This is a guy who has now won the U.S. Open two times in his career. Apparently, the father, Randall, had open-heart surgery 2 years ago, and this was the sound of what you were describing on the course right after. Dad with the big embrace. So happy Father's Day, everybody.
0: It was a good hug. It was a good, long hug.
2: Sam Burns finished second. Scottie Scheffler fell to a tie for fourth place. We've got one more World Cup game on the Sunday schedule coming up at the top of the hour, half hour away from Vancouver hosting New Zealand against Egypt. Egypt has literally never won a game at the World Cup. This will be its ninth World Cup match all time. 0-5 with three ties. And then there's Cape Verde, ladies and gentlemen. In its first ever World Cup, it had somehow tied Spain in its opener, and it just tied Uruguay 2-2 in Miami. Spain started today with a win in its second game of the tournament, 4-0 over Saudi Arabia, as the 18-year-old superstar Lamine Yamal did start and scored a goal in the 10th minute, still not playing the full 90 minutes due to a recent hamstring injury. Belgium and Iran wound up 0-0 in LA, even though Belgium was the better side for much of the game, even sometimes after getting the red card in the second half. And as for the WNBA, Las Vegas, a winner easily over Golden State 92-73. And it's final, the second game of the day. Washington wins at Minnesota 84-79. Minnesota had been 13-3. Underway, LA is hosting New York. The Atlanta Hawks are re-signing CJ McCollum to a one-year deal. The IndyCar winner was Christian Lundgaard at Road America in Wisconsin. This weekend, NASCAR made its inaugural visit to San Diego with street races at Naval Base Coronado. They just created a course right by the ships and the water. It is the Navy's 250th anniversary. Corey Heim has won it, his first ever Cup Series victory. Serena Williams will play singles at Wimbledon. She accepted a wild card invite. The Ottawa Senators are trading Brady Tkachuk to Florida, where he'll play alongside his brother Matthew. North Carolina took Game 2 of the College World Series, beating Oklahoma 6-2 to stay alive. It's a best-of-three series in Omaha. Oklahoma yesterday had taken Game 1 9-3 over the Tar Heels. In Major League Baseball, the Toronto at Cubs game was rained out. It'll be made up in August. The game that's played tonight in Philadelphia has the Phils up 5-1 over the Mets in the top of the fourth with Zach Wheeler on the mound. Texas and Minnesota with victories. Detroit in 10 innings edged the White Sox 5-4. St. Louis was a 12-10 winner at Kansas City. Cincinnati beat the Yankees 4-1 in New York. Baltimore a 12-1 winner at the Dodgers. Seattle won. A's lost. The Mariners, the first place team in the AL West, now a game and a half over the A's. And gentlemen, we've still got one more game in group play this week for USA Soccer, which has already clinched first place in its group even before it plays 0-2 Turkey on Thursday night in LA. So the Americans will, on paper, face an easier opponent in the round of 32 July 1st. Since they'll be group champs, they'll be staying on the West Coast for games as well. There are big advantages for the good start they've had. A start that literally no one has ever seen before. The Americans had not won their first two games at a World Cup ever, or had any two-game winning streak at a World Cup ever until this summer. Well, since the very first World Cup, I should say, but that was almost 100 years ago when it was a very small tournament. How small, you ask? It was a 16-team tournament. It got expanded to 48 this year. And 16 teams didn't show up in 1930 for the first World Cup in South America. The two Asian entrants declined for some reason, but I read that Egypt was due to go, and they missed their boat. So they weren't in the tournament either. Hello. Christian Pulisic did not play on Friday for the U.S. due to his calf injury. He'd been practicing on the side after he only played the first half of the opener. One advantage for the U.S. by already clinching first place in the group. They don't have to rush him back into the lineup, and they don't have to risk another yellow card for the guys that already have one. Because if you get a second this week, then guess what? You're sitting out the following game. And one final note. With the ticket prices, let me just say conservatively, crazy in pretty much every city. The demand has been enormous even before the tournament started. Once the U.S. won its first game, ticket prices for this Thursday's game in L.A., USA versus Turkey, went from about $1,000 in the upper level to $2,000, and they're still sitting around $2,000 on the real resale sites. This is not some Joe at the corner. These are the official prices that you are getting. Even FIFA, which of course originally sold the tickets in every stadium. Believe it or not, there was once a face value price to all of this. FIFA is an official resale page, so they take another, 10-15% cut on the resale after the fact as well. There's some things that there's just too much money to be made. It's never going backwards. What's the expression? The toothpaste is out of the tube.
1: Can't put it back in.
0: I'm not going to put it back in.
2: It's like expanding the tournament for starters. That's never going back under 48 teams. And the other thing is these hydration breaks, basically end of first quarter, end of third quarter of these soccer games. Fox is making a mint on these commercial breaks. I mean, they're paying for a large portion of their rights fees just by these added commercial breaks during the game that they didn't expect to have. That's not going anywhere either in the future. Back to you.
0: That's some expensive water. Is what that is.
2: And of course, some purists are very upset that Fox usually leaves the stadium to go to a regular commercial break and doesn't have like the double box that Fox NASCAR would use, or, you know, Telemundo in this country based in Miami very proudly will tell you, we don't leave the game during the hydration break. You can see the coach yelling at the player or whatever, you know.
0: And watch them.
2: That's
0: drink
2: like a
0: water.
2: Tactical thing for them. Yeah. It's like, you come watch our coverage, dudes, because we're not leaving.
0: Well, nobody also,
1: doesn't
0: nobody.
1: Fox own Telemundo?
0: Yeah, well.
2: No, NBC, Peacock, that's
1: okay.
2: All there.
1: Yeah. Like, what?
0: And nobody ever accused FIFA of being a bastion of morality.
2: Right, there's money to be had.
0: Yes, and they will have it.
2: Yeah. Well, I mean, there was a reason the last World Cup was held in Qatar, for crying out loud. There was money involved. Money had changed hands, yes.
0: A little bit. Yeah. Hey, as they call themselves, this Capo Verde thing, like that was really fun to kind of make fun of all of it the first day when they tied Spain. But now, because, and the other thought was that was a nil-nil tie, and everybody's like, you know, Cape Verde just kind of sat back, and their goaltender was great and whatever. But now, now they're out there scoring goals and getting a draw with Uruguay. Like, hold on a second here. Are they actually good?
1: I love it. I think
0: if they beat Saudi Arabia, they're probably going to move into the knockout stage.
1: It. Yep. I love the underdog story,
0: man.
1: In events like this, the World Cup, the Olympics, all of that. Love it.
2: And this is a team that had already, end of last year, Cabo Verde played Egypt 1-1 tie, played Iran 0-0. I mean, if you look at who they actually beat in qualifying, there are some countries that you've never heard of, and yet they're here, and holy cow, what is going on? And keep in mind, with the expanded tournament, it's not just a couple of third-place teams that will advance. It's a majority of the third-place teams.
0: Yeah, they could get a wild card.
2: Yeah.
0: They could get one of those wild card spots. So that's fun. That's a real fun side story going on. And hopefully in this match that's going to start here in about 20 minutes, New Zealand and Egypt, hopefully someone will win it, because I'm looking at the board.
2: Everybody's tied.
0: No, of all 8 teams that have played today, there is a sum total of 1 win in the entire tournament.
2: No, I mean, which, in that group that's
0: which
2: playing
0: was Spain,
2: tonight.
0: Right, Spain.
2: Everybody.
0: Correct. Yes, correct. Belgium, Iran, New Zealand, Egypt.
2: Belgium twice now, Iran right. twice now.
0: Nobody has won a match.
2: So, you know, if the tiebreaker comes down to, well, we've played head-to-head, but we've tied head-to-head, then it's your goal differential, which, of course, is tied.
0: Will be zero, yes.
2: So then it will be, how many goals have you actually scored?
0: Which for Belgium and Iran today was none.
2: But Belgium did score a goal in the opener, so.
0: Correct, you know. Yeah.
2: Still
0: yeah.
2: have a chance to advance.
0: And this is one of those things that, and I, you know, like I love to try to be a some sort of an aid to American sports fans getting over the things that we need to get over about soccer. And a lot of ties bother a lot of Americans.
2: Well, there aren't going to be any after this week.
1: And that's why I say this is when it really, that's why the World Cup is awesome, because once you get out of pool play, then
2: it's March Madness. Somebody has to advance.
0: Correct.
1: And you get the penalty kicks. Ooh, that's sweet spot there.
0: It's pretty exciting. It's pretty exciting. It does have a. There's always that thing where we're like, man, they're playing for almost, you know, they play for over an hour and a half, and then we just decided by penalty kicks. Feels a little bit like the runner at second in extra innings, but. You know, what are you going to do? It is exciting. To your point, Ephraim, it's very exciting.
1: Oh, I love it.
0: It's fun.
1: I love it.
0: Yeah. Yeah. So, all right. Great stuff, Steve. And,
1: Thanks, Steve.
0: And good evening to you. And we'll talk to you again here in a little less than an hour. Steve DeSager, everybody. And we are live in the Fox Sports Radio studios. Can we set the table coming up next for Giannis?
1: Yeah. Let's do it.
0: Because I saw my friend Ramona Shelburne say on her report yesterday. Now, it's a soft deadline, the draft. The Bucks might be willing to wait till after. And I was like, ooh, the Bucks told her to say that. There's no way in hell this deal doesn't go down before 5 o'clock Pacific time on Tuesday, I think. But let's talk that out. Coming up next with Ephraim on Mark on Fox Sports Radio.
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0: and they're a better team than the 64 wins that they had, and they're the number one seed in the West or the number two seed, depending on what the Spurs do. And they're in the Western Conference Finals with the Spurs, and Giannis is the thing that gets them over the hump, and they are now they're in the championship, and then they play whoever from the East and win the championship. And they have Giannis's deal is up. I mean, it's not like he's adverse to small market teams.
1: Correct.
0: Like, what does that look like? Hey, we can get a couple more of these, because that's all he wanted in Milwaukee. All he wanted in Milwaukee was help. Right? That's all he wanted. And it never really came.
1: I mean, they tried.
0: Yeah, but they didn't try the right way. Like, Sam Presti's done in OKC.
1: Sure, he's built depth. It's not like
0: players on that team who can start on other teams.
1: Sure. I mean, Dame Lillard was a thing, and he was actually really good there until he had a catastrophic injury.
0: Yeah, it was like 3 years too late for Dame.
1: Yeah, maybe.
0: Right?
1: Maybe.
0: So now the pressure isn't on Giannis. Because you have Shea.
1: Sure.
0: Right now, he's never been a compliment. He's always been the meal.
1: I don't think he wants that.
0: I think at his age.
1: I really don't. I don't think he wants that. And that matters.
0: Well, now that does matter. That does matter.
1: Which is, by the way, why I do not for the life of me understand why the Miami Heat seem to be the leader in the clubhouse. Everybody's like, yeah, we're going to pair him with Bam.
0: And why? Like,
1: and do what?
0: Why?
1: What? Like, you're going to get rid of all your good young players.
0: And your shooters.
1: Right. And Giannis and Bam? And that's supposed to scare people?
0: Nope.
1: That doesn't scare anybody. Giannis and Bam. Okay.
0: Good luck with that.
1: Go ahead.
0: Good luck with that.
1: See how the New York. No wonder the Knicks fans were all partying in the streets. They didn't just win one, but they're like.
0: Steamroll. Please do that.
1: Right. I can think of a bunch of teams in the East that are better than a core of just Giannis and Bam and nothing else to speak of at all. That one doesn't make a whole lot of sense to me. So we'll get back to that as the night unfolds for sure. Three things. Our top observations of the week, though, are coming up next. We are Sports.
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10: And here's what you need to know.
11: They're just getting underway in Vancouver. The final World Cup match of the night, Egypt versus New Zealand on FS1. In Miami, Cape Verde stunned Uruguay 2-2. Spain started the day with a 4-0 win over Saudi Arabia. And in L.A., Belgium and Iran played to a 0-0 tie. American Wyndham Clark won the U.S. Open by one stroke. He was up by 6 to start the day. Sam Burns finished second. The Atlanta Hawks are re-signing C.J. McCollum to a one-year deal. The IndyCar winner in Wisconsin was Christian Lundgaard. NASCAR had a weekend of street races in San Diego at the Naval Base there, Coronado. Corey Heim, the winner of the Cup Series race for first time in his career. Serena Williams will play singles at Wimbledon this summer. In baseball tonight at Philadelphia, it's the Phils in the sixth, leading 6-1 over the Mets. Baltimore won 12-1 at the Dodgers. Angels 9-7 winners at the A's. I'm Steve DeSay.
9: 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The plays, the interviews, the players, the coaches, the breaking news, the top stories. 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
14: Off we go into the night. There is more Giannis to discuss, and we haven't even really gotten to whether or not my guy Ephraim thinks, like many seem to, that the United States of America might actually compete at this World Cup, and I mean like late. That's the word on the street after the U.S. dominates its first two matches to the point where the third match is a kick your feet up and light a cigar match. Don't even need it, don't care. And so we're going to get to all of that. But at the top of our second hour, 6 p.m. in the West and 9 p.m. in the East, we always do three things. Our top observations around the world of sports from the week that was, and sometimes off the beaten path. And here we go. I'll go first so Ephraim can go last. This is something I've seen a few people throw out there, and I didn't even know how much I agreed with it until they said it. And I'm like, God, yeah. Yeah, so in honor of the New York Knicks and all teams who win championships and all teams who will win championships, as a fan, when said team wins the championship, I like to focus on the players and a little bit the coach. What I don't really care about is who bankrolled it. So I know there's no way around this because owners are going to own. But when it's championship time and there is so much in the way of blood, sweat, and tears and emotion pouring out onto courts and fields and diamonds, can we please, leagues and broadcast entities, can we focus all of our energy on those who have sacrificed and worked and performed and executed and spend less time on some rich dude who wants to stand up there and act like they just did something special? Now, is a good owner a part of the deal? Of course. Of course a good owner is a part of the deal. So are a lot of people, and I don't see them up there on that stage. Owners are going to own. I get it. But could we move you to the back instead of the front? Because all I'm telling you is your audience doesn't think that you did this. That's all.
0: That was very tone deaf. You know,
14: you talking about what I said or what they did?
0: No, what they did. No.
14: Okay.
0: No, okay.
14: I was like, oh, that's not what I thought he was going to say.
0: I get what you're saying. You know, look, owners, billionaires are billionaires.
14: Exactly.
0: Right? It's his own species. You know, the amount of bodies buried for you to become a billionaire is, you know, unethical. So
14: usually
0: across the board,
14: yep,
0: you know, someone has to suffer deeply somewhere. But that is the culture that this country has embraced. We're run by a now billionaire, but was a fake billionaire before he took office. And now it's generated laws and deals that now has quadrupled his net worth.
14: Unbelievable.
0: He and his family, but no one cares. No one cares. Great soundbite. It's America. Anyway.
14: Yeah.
0: My first one is, let's talk about the rumor. And I don't know if you've heard this rumor. It got me a little bit excited, but then I was like, oh. And we're talking NBA.
14: Okay.
0: And there's a rumor that there may be a three-team trade happening.
14: Mm-hmm. I saw this rumor.
0: Between the Wizards, the Utah Jazz, and the Los Angeles Lakers.
14: Mm-hmm.
0: And in that, the Lakers would receive Anthony Davis from the Wizards, Ace Bailey from the Jazz. Mm-hmm. The Wizards the Jazz would get the first pick in the draft because they want A.J. DiBonsa. And some other, you know, compensation, other first-round draft picks. The Wizards will get the second pick, plus Vanderbilt and some other pieces, stuff like that. And I was thinking to myself, huh, what would that look like? Right? So say LeBron James takes a team-friendly deal. You re-sign Austin Reeves. You bring in Anthony Davis, and then you have a 20-year-old athletic wing in Ace Bailey. What does that look like? Does that give the Lakers an opportunity to be contenders? What do you think?
14: I would say it gives them an opportunity. There's two questions I have first. Obviously, there is the fingers crossed nature of this, because I don't need to tell a Laker fan that Anthony Davis limps off the court a lot. So there's that aspect of it.
0: I will say he was as healthy as he's ever been playing for his time in L.A.
14: This is true. This is true. You guys got less frustrated by it when he started being even more hurt for everybody else. Also, throw in the fact that I think Anthony Davis and Luka on the team together would really make Mavericks fans' heads explode.
0: Suicide watch.
14: Right. So there's that aspect of it. I'm trying to figure out how that money works, though. Like, because you're basically talking about Luka and AD both being near max players. Mm-hmm. You're calling for LeBron to do a team-friendly deal. I get that. Austin Reeves is going to need a healthy chunk of change, and it feels to me, without really diving into those metrics, like that might be way into the second apron.
0: Yeah.
14: So I don't know if that all adds up, but if you're doing it for, 1 year with LeBron – maybe, but it feels to me a little bit too, like the Lakers want to build for the future around Luka, and that feels very
0: right now-ish.
14: Very now-esque.
0: But so who is the center? Where there are no centers. I guess Mitchell Robinson is the hot button center that everyone's talking about, but
14: that's more money now.
0: I just don't. There are not a lot of bigs out there at a time where you actually need a big.
14: I think to what you're saying is that sounds really fun and flashy, but I don't know if the X's and O's all add up.
0: Right. And that's why I pose the question.
14: Yeah. Yeah. I mean, it'd be a good basketball team, but that's a lot going on.
0: It's a lot.
14: That's a lot going on.
0: And it's almost like they're falling back into their old trappings. You know what I mean?
14: Well, Laker going to Laker now.
0: Laker will Laker.
14: Yep.
0: We got new ownership, so maybe it's different. I don't know.
14: Maybe. I think it's going to be a fast-paced 48 hours. I can tell you that.
0: It's going to go real fast.
14: Yeah, for sure. Okay, here's number two for me. I want to throw some numbers at you and see if you got any idea who I'm talking about. Okay, you ready?
0: Yep.
14: It's a baseball player. Three-time All-Star in his career. He has led the league, if you count this year, it's led the league in home runs three out of the last 5 years, led the league in RBIs last year, leads the league in total bases this year, has a Silver Slugger Award, was second in the MVP running last year, and is as durable as they come. Before this year, let me give you the last five on game totals: 155, 160,
0: wow,
14: 150, and 162 last year. Did not miss a baseball game. Do you know who I'm talking about?
0: No.
14: His career OPS is 853.
0: Wow.
14: Last year, it was 928. And this year, it's 963.
0: Oh, God.
14: I mean, it sounds like I'm talking about Shohei or Judge, right?
0: Yeah.
14: I'm talking about Kyle Schwarber.
0: Wow.
14: And I'm trying to figure out why this dude is not more considered one of the true game-changing elites of this sport. He's like an afterthought beer softball league reputation. I know that he strikes out a lot, but welcome to 2026. This dude is like, he's a star. He's an absolute star. He's never been considered the best player on his own team. He had 56 home runs last year. Whoa. And has 28 this year, less than halfway through the season. Kyle Schwarber. Why don't we talk about him more?
0: Because that's what baseball does.
14: I guess.
0: That's what baseball. And this is, look. And to that point, we always talk about this. Baseball has no idea how to market their greatness.
14: Yep.
0: At all.
14: Yep.
0: Now, to be fair, some of the people, Mike Trout has no desire
14: that's fair too.
0: To be the face or it of anything.
14: Yep.
0: That's a real problem. There are very few personalities left in baseball. And I think that's something that they desperately are trying to navigate and fix, because without personality, there is no marketing.
14: Yeah.
0: You gave me all those numbers. No one knows.
14: Nobody knows.
0: No one knows. No one knows. If you put him in the lineup right now and said, point to Matt, the majority of people who are not baseball fans wouldn't know who he was.
14: Yeah.
0: That's a problem. Whether you like basketball or not, you could point LeBron James out. You can point Wimby out. You can point Luka out.
14: Sure.
0: Right? Football. You can point Patrick Mahomes, whether you like the sport or not. Like, there's a marketing problem with baseball that they refuse to address. For me, I want to do World Cup.
14: Let's go.
0: I want to say shout out to the United States. Even without their captain for the second game, Pulisic. This looks different. This looks different.
14: I agree.
0: The energy on the pitch, the speed.
14: The speed.
0: The thing that I used to always say around World Cup is, oh, you can see the difference between U.S. soccer and world soccer. The speed is on a whole nother level. When you used to watch the USA play and then you watch France or Brazil or Argentina play, you're like, oh, they ain't even playing in the same. Is this the same age group? Right? Like, the speed was so much faster everywhere else. And what we're seeing now with U.S. soccer, the national team, not only the talent, but the quickness, the speed of the players is on par with the world. And I think even resting everyone, they're going to rest. I believe they're going to win this last game and go 3-0 in group play, which means they already have a very favorable matchup in the round of 32, which could essentially get them to 8, and then we'll see how this thing shakes out. Like, I'm extremely excited. I love that it's here. And of course, most home nations, the host, they get a boost. Mexico looks like a juggernaut playing all their games in Mexico.
14: Yep.
0: Canada, playing in Canada. And the United States, playing in the U.S. and may not have to travel outside of the West Coast. It's brilliant. And, you know, people are buying in. Steve talked about the price of the tickets earlier. I love it. I love it. I love competition, but I love this form and iteration of our U.S. national team. It's unbelievable.
14: You are so spot on. The second I turned on the first match, I'm like, oh, this is a different group. The athleticism and the speed jumps off the TV set in ways that it never has in my life in international soccer. Never. I've never seen the U.S. look like France.
0: Never.
14: Look like Spain.
0: I'm telling you, man.
14: Yeah. I'm not telling you they're going to win this thing, but there's very little that's going to surprise me. They can play with anyone. There's no question. There's no question. It's awesome. We'll talk more about that coming up. Here's my last one, E. And this is about the U.S. Open, but it's actually bigger. I'll use this year's U.S. Open as the example. Look, I get that cultures are what cultures are, and we've got a bunch of them here in the United States of America, and that's part of what makes this country so beautiful and big and vast and wonderful, is all of the different things that can come out of one country. But I really would love places like New York, and I'll give Philadelphia and Boston a nod too. But stop congratulating yourself for being rude to athletes. It's not cool.
0: No.
14: Like this whole like, yeah, we boo. You know what? That doesn't make you cool. It makes you rude and drunk. And especially in the sport of golf, which is built on the idea of being able to essentially root for everyone, there's no problem if you want to pick a player, root for that player. Maybe you laid a bet on that player. Go for it. Have fun. But that does not mean that we start to heckle and throw things at other people. And please get over the whole idea that the dude's got a temper and took it out on a locker a year ago and act like that's the worst thing you've ever seen in sports. Because some of y'all been out here rooting for Ray Rice to break through in the red zone. So please, miss me with this. It's cool to be rude and boo and get wasted and lose your damn mind because, yeah, we're hard like that in New York. You're not hard, you're jerks. So the way that Wyndham Clark was treated at the U.S. Open this year for mistakes that really did not affect any of you at all in any way, and then he came out today and apologized for it. Like, do not pat yourselves on the back. Y'all be ashamed of yourselves.
0: Yeah, I think fans, this fandom has always, you know, fanatics, that's what fan for is sure. short for. But it's getting to a level now where it's gross. Right? Now, look, I get New York is New York. Okay? Win it all, lose it all, they're going to burn the city down. But attacking fans and stripping them of their teams, the team that they're cheering for, their jersey, or beating them up in the street, it's too much. It's too much. And to your point, like, it can't just be this. It's not cool. It's not cool. And, you know, people have been getting hurt. And it takes the fun out of it for everyone else. It does. And something has to change. My last one is, so this is the first show that I'm doing as a 50-year-old.
14: Oh, damn.
0: So
14: I'm upset that I didn't know that.
0: Friday, June 19th was my birthday.
14: Happy birthday, man.
0: Thank you, man. I appreciate that.
14: Happy birthday. What a weekend.
0: Right? And I planned my whole day of what I wanted to do. And I did everything on that list. I said, it's my 50th birthday. This is what I want. And that's what I did. But I say that to say, we finished the evening off. And I went to the Dodger game. You know, me and my whole family are big, big Dodgers fan. Even yep. my mother-in-law, who's a Cubs fan, technically, loves the Dodgers. Loves Shohei. She doesn't love the Dodgers. She says she doesn't love the Dodgers, but we catch her secretly cheering. And we all went to the game, courtesy of my brother. He got us tickets, really good seats and all of that. And what a hell of a game to go to. That Friday, I don't know if you know, that Dodgers game on Friday was unbelievable. Came down, Dodgers. There we go. There we go. That Dodger game came down to the last inning, the last out.
14: Bottom of the ninth.
0: And Dalton Rushing, the most unlikable man in all of baseball.
14: Way worse than Wyndham Clark. That's
0: right.
14: True.
0: Way worse. Stepped up and hit a single that drove in two runs. And it was unbelievable. Dodgers win by one. And my family and I got to experience that on my birthday, which was unbelievable. I mean, you can't pay for moments like that, man.
14: Nope.
0: My kids will always remember Dad's 50th birthday and what they were doing and where they were. And we got to spend it together, which is all I ever want to do. My wife was like, it's 50. We got to do a bit. I said, I don't want to do a nothing. I just want to be with my family. I just want to play video games when I wake up. I want to eat breakfast together. I want to play more video games. I want to go to the movies. So me and my sons went to see Toy Story 5.
14: Yep. We went last night too.
0: Right?
14: Yep.
0: It just, we came back. I played video games. Then my wife and I played a card game. Then we went to the Dodger game and came, saw a tremendous win and came home and had cake and ice cream. Bro, it was one of my best birthdays ever.
14: Dude, good on you and happy birthday. And for those of you who get kind of mentally weird about 50, take it from this 51-year-old. It's all good.
0: It's all good.
14: Ain't no thing. No wonder your kids and nobody's hugged you for Father's Day today. They're all out of energy. Up. Yeah.
0: Look,
14: you don't warm out on
0: Friday
14: night. These
0: have been, they've been on the same day before.
14: Every year, sure.
0: Juneteenth, Father's Day,
14: and your birthday.
0: And my birthday have been all on one day before.
14: That's a lot. It's a lot coming at you.
0: Yeah, that's like being born on Christmas. It's like, ah, that's not cool.
15: You can buy yourself anything you want now, Ephraim, and just blame it on a midlife crisis.
0: Right.
14: There you go. There you go.
0: Just video game consoles, man. I'm still a gamer. I'm going to go and play some Halo when I get home tonight.
14: Now, remember, some people, they make that birthday last for as many groups of friends as they have.
0: No, man.
14: So you could do it all month if you want.
0: No. I'm good, man.
14: All right.
0: You know why? Because my 20th wedding anniversary is in 2 days.
14: Oh, for crying
0: out loud. And my son's 12th birthday is in 3 days. Yeah.
14: Oof.
0: Yeah, this is the end for me. Oh, and my wife's birthday is in 8 days.
14: Oh, my goodness.
0: So, there's that.
14: You got, boy, your June is like my January.
0: It's awful.
14: It's just too much.
0: Too much.
14: All right. Speaking of anniversaries, that's funny that you said that because now I want to share one with you. But I do that coming up next. Great three things. Happy birthday, dude. And welcome.
0: Thank you,
14: welcome,
0: brother.
14: Welcome to Club 50.
0: I'm here now.
14: Welcome to Club 50.
0: I'm here now.
14: Ooh, look at you. With the iHeart app, you can stream us wherever you are. 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He's 50. And I'm Mark Willard, whatever. It's Fox Sports Radio.
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27: Westwood One Sports presents this World Soccer Update. I'm Phil Constantino. At the World Cup, final scores from Day 11 of competition in Group H, Cape Verde's Elio Varela scores his first international goal in the second half of a World Cup game to equalize. Cape Verde draws with Uruguay, final score 2-2. Also in Group H, Spain down Saudi Arabia 4-0. Spain, 4 points, leads Uruguay and Cape Verde in the standings. They each have 2 points. Group C, Belgium and Iran, a 0-0 draw. For the moment, the two sides lead the group with 2 points each. Still to come tonight, kicking off right about now in Vancouver, New Zealand versus Egypt. Both sides looking for their first ever World Cup win. New Zealand making its third appearance, first since 2010. Egypt, its fourth and the first since 2018. I'm Phil Constantino, Westwood One Sports.
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34: Clouds will break up tonight, becoming partly cloudy. Our low by morning, 54. Then tomorrow, partly cloudy, continued cool. 77, a southeast breeze, 5 to 10 miles an hour. Tuesday, a better chance of some thunderstorms. High again below normal, 77 with a southwest breeze. By Wednesday, mostly sunny, cool, 76. From the Storm Center at Kelloland TV, I'm meteorologist Jay Trobeck.
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4: I do.
3: I mean, isn't that kind of what you would call what we do at the bottom of every hour?
4: Yes.
3: Yeah. This is a live experience with Steve DeSager.
5: It is live most
3: days. Yes, sure. It is.
5: By the way, as you may be aware of what Iran is, in their words, going through in this World Cup, is they did get visas for all their players to get this World Cup. Apparently, some for management were denied, and they switched their training camp from Tucson to Tijuana. So they're actually traveling from Baja California to L.A. for each of their first two games, and they can't stay. They have to arrive before and leave straight back to Mexico. The way things are going. However, ever since the Islamic Revolution took power in 1979, there have been a lot of people that left the country of Iran and now live in Los Angeles. So if you've seen the crowds for the two Iran games, it's like Iran home games at the LA Rams Stadium, these first two, including today, which was a 0-0 tie against Belgium. It took me a little bit to figure out what was going on, because these first two games Iran has played in Los Angeles, when they get to the national anthem before, there is booing in the stadium. And it turns out some, again, expats, I guess you would call them, are bringing the old flags of Iran before the Islamic Revolution, sneaking them into the game with them and waving those. And when the PA guy announces, and now the anthem for the Islamic Republic of Iran, the boos cascade throughout the stadium. So let's use the word unavoidable, but I think we can at least explain what's going on. And yes, there is, especially West LA, a fair amount of Iranians living in Los Angeles. Spain started the day with a win in Atlanta, 4-0 over Saudi Arabia. Spain led 3-0 after 25 minutes. They are the defending Euro champ, ranked number 2 in the world in the last official ranking. By the way, continuing to see full houses and beautiful grass fields at these NFL stadiums.
3: It's just ridiculous.
5: It's a great
4: thing. The grass looks so good.
5: It does. Absolutely.
3: It looks so comfy to fall on. Man. It's like I want to buy a ticket just to go fall on the grass.
5: At places like Atlanta, where Spain won, and 68,000 fans there, and a sellout in LA of 70,000, and 64,000 in Miami to watch Cape Verde beat Uruguay. So it felt like a win, didn't it?
4: Oh, yeah. It was a win.
5: Two through the fight. It's like that headline with Harvard Yale back around 1970 is, what was the final, whatever the final score was, Harvard beats Yale 17-17. It was like such a huge comeback at the end. It felt like a W. Cape Verde is in its first ever World Cup. These are islands off the west coast of Africa. So when they tied Spain of all teams in the opener, yeah, that felt like a W as well. And now they play a 2-2 tie against Uruguay tonight. Cape Verde plays its group finale against Saudi Arabia, which didn't deserve to be on the field today against Spain. It was very lopsided. So when that comes up Friday in Houston, I can't believe I'm actually saying this out loud, Cape Verde has a legitimate chance to advance to this new round of 32 with the expanded tournament. There used to only be 32 teams total. Now it's a field of 48 that qualifies for the World Cup. Well, upgrade your FIFA World Cup 2026 setup. 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The Home Depot, official FIFA World Cup 2026 supporter, subject to availability. There is a game going on in Vancouver on FS1 right now. New Zealand has scored to lead Egypt. It's 1-0 in the 37th minute. New Zealand had tied its opener 2-2 against Iran. And a reminder, the U.S. has already clinched first place in its group even before it plays 0-2 Turkey on Thursday night in L.A. American Wyndham Clark won the U.S. Open by by one stroke. He was up by six to start the day. Shot a final round 73 in New York. The Atlanta Hawks are re-signing C.J. McCollum. The Suns are due to re-sign guards Jordan Goodwin and Colin Gillespie. WNBA wins for Las Vegas and for Washington, which surprised Minnesota 84-79. The IndyCar winner was Christian Lundgaard at Road America in Wisconsin. A NASCAR victory for Corey Heim, a part-time driver. This was his first Cup Series win. Still counts for Jordan's team. Only his 13th start as a driver in the Cup Series, by the way. And Bubba Wallace finished second, over 10 seconds behind on that street course they created, NASCAR did, in San Diego at Naval Base Coronado. Serena Williams will play singles at Wimbledon, not just doubles with Venus. The Ottawa Senators are trading Brady Tkachuk to Florida for draft choices. Baseball, Toronto at the Cubs was rained out. Tonight's games in Philadelphia, seventh inning stretch, fills up 6-2 on the New York Mets. Bryce Harper with a home run, and Kyle Schwarber has hit his 29th of the season to lead all. He is with three RBIs tonight, up to 52 RBIs on the season. We are not yet to July. Texas and Minnesota with wins. Reds beat the Yankees 4-1 in New York. Baltimore over the Dodgers 12-1 in LA. And guys, we have the final TV ratings for the NBA season out. The playoffs as a whole, all the national TV postseason games averaged up to 6.3 million viewers. But that includes whopping numbers for the finals. The highest, the five highest rated NBA games of the whole season were the five games of the NBA finals that involved the Knicks and the Spurs. The first two games of the finals were getting about 16, 17 million viewers. The next two games of the series, 21 to 23 million viewers. The clincher for the Knicks, 24.5 million viewers.
4: Ooh, football numbers.
5: Yeah, absolutely it is. And this ad that watching Fox's coverage of Friday's U.S. soccer win, nearly 14.8 million viewers, plus another 6 mil on Telemundo in this country. That's over 20 million viewers for a day game on a Friday, wow. Not primetime. And the TV ratings for the Americans' opening win, which was primetime, was enormous. About 18 mil on Fox TV, plus almost 9 million on Telemundo in the U.S. So, yes, the opening game for Team USA had a larger TV audience than any NBA game the entire season, including the finals.
4: Love it.
3: Wow.
5: Back to you.
4: Love it.
3: Wow. That's a big factoid right there.
4: And you know why?
3: Woo.
4: You know why?
3: Go ahead.
4: Because it was at an it was at a time where we could watch. Right? When the World Cup is abroad and they're 12 hours ahead or behind, whatever it is.
5: World Cup in Russia, World Cup in Asia.
4: I'm going to catch it when I catch it, man. I don't know if I'm waking up at 2:30 in the morning to watch them play Istanbul.
3: Right. No, that's fair. Although it doesn't need to be perfectly placed in primetime either. Like, I heard some people criticizing the Friday at noon start. Which was, by the way, also it was a holiday.
4: It was a holiday.
3: Turns out it was your 50th birthday.
4: My birthday.
3: Which is also reason for it to be a holiday.
4: It was a great day.
3: But like, it's a Friday. People love to duck out of work at noon and go to a bar in the middle of the day for World Cup.
5: Like, and also for the world viewers, like tomorrow's schedule, they're putting Argentina and France as the first two games of the day. So those are the primetime games in Europe. So the Jordan versus Algeria game is bringing up the rear at 11 p.m. Eastern time tomorrow night.
3: I loved it. I loved it. I love these matches, and we'll see if maybe the numbers dip a little bit for the next one because it's kind of lost its urgency. But I kind of doubt it. As Steve said, the ticket prices aren't dipping.
4: No, they're not dipping. Look, I can tell you one thing. Americans love a spectacle. They love a show.
3: This is
4: they love an event.
3: Yeah, this is true.
5: This is all that and more. Yeah.
4: Yeah. And so
5: And I love what you said specifically about the team, because in my lifetime, almost never does the U.S. have an offense in men's soccer.
4: Well, you just you start watching and then you're like, man, why don't we look like them?
5: Changes everything.
4: You know, and like I, that was the first game. That I was like,
5: the first game was four goals in the game for the U.S., which they had never done in any World Cup game.
4: I was like, oh my goodness, this is different.
5: There was a stat, guys, that in all of the World Cups that the U.S. has been to, about half of them, they didn't score, or they only scored four goals or less total for all the games in the tournament. Here we got four in the first game.
3: Well, and this new habit of having the other country's defense play offense for you as well is also really working
4: out. Gotta love that.
5: But it really was the speed that forced the goals.
4: Yes, I know.
3: Six goals by America and four of them scored by America. So that's fun. No, but you're not wrong. Yes, that action was forced on them. Okay, great stuff. Steve, thank you. Mm-hmm. We'll talk to you in a little less than an hour. We're live in the Fox Sports Radio studios. All right, we'll get to some Giannis at the top of the hour. Let's dive into this a little bit further coming up next. Like, I do think a lot of people, they want to believe that there's actual contention here, but there is some trepidation. Are we getting ahead of ourselves? I'd love to talk this out with you. Let's do that coming up next with Ephraim Salaam. I'm Mark Willard. It's Fox Sports Radio.
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9: 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Wyndham Clark said he felt deja vu on the 72nd hole at Shinnecock. 3 years ago at LACC, he had to two-putt for par to win. Same story this year. This time from 52 feet. He cozied his first putt to within a foot, and with a tap-in, Clark can now open some more grape to celebrate like he said he would do after winning the Byron Nelson last month. You figure he can find some quality wine in the Hamptons. Clark wins despite a 3 over 73. His six-shot lead almost evaporated, but he had enough par saves today to win by one. Clark 4-under, Sam Burns solo second at 3-under. Scottie Scheffler even par on his 30th birthday. The career Grand Slam will have to wait. I'm Ted Emmerich, Westwood One Sports.
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0: All right, we're live in the Fox Sports Radio studios. Ephraim Salaam, Mark Willard. We are watching the final match of the night. And New Zealand ahead of Egypt 1-0. And they are approaching the break. First half stoppage time underway. Keep you up to date. Steve will do that as well. Glad you're with us tonight on Fox Sports Radio. Man, it was Zlatan who literally was put on the spot on the Fox Studio broadcast. Forget can Team USA move to the knockout? Forget can they win the group? Forget can they win a game or two in the knockout stage? They're like, can they win the World Cup? And he stopped, and he's got a great kind of dramatic flair. And, well, hell, here, you listen to it. Take a listen.
1: Zlatan, I want one word from you. Can the U.S. win this World Cup, yes or no?
2: Yes.
1: Okay, Zlatan has spoken.
0: There it is.
3: Zlatan has spoken.
0: Oh, gosh. Yes. Do you buy that?
3: I do.
0: Win the whole damn thing.
3: I do. And the reason I...
0: That was a good pause.
3: No, because I know what lightning in a bottle is.
0: Okay.
3: I know what happens when it just goes right. It starts to change who you are as a team and as individuals. I've been a part of it. I know what it does. The impossible no longer becomes impossible. Everything I've done in my life has been impossible. So when you're faced with those insurmountable odds, and you look around and you're in a room full of people who don't care and who are playing maybe better than they've ever played before, anything is possible. And I think it's just been two games.
0: Right.
3: But these two games have looked different than any other two games, first two games the U.S. has ever played in the World Cup. So what do you do with that as a team? Do you build on that or do you rest on that? And if

0: are. And I'd also like to remind everybody what I do sort of feel like everyone's forgetting, because they have had such success and such a smooth road, because five of their six goals have come in the first half. And these have almost been stress-free matches for the United States. People are forgetting that three of the four halves, they didn't have their best player.
1: Yep.
0: They didn't even have their best player. So, like, would you look at France differently if you're like, okay, this is how they look, but Mbappe wasn't even out there? Would you look at them differently?
1: Yes.
0: You would.
1: You would.
0: You would. We do that with all teams, right? The Lakers made the playoffs, and Luka wasn't there. And we make note of that.
1: They won a playoff series without Luka.
0: Without him. And that's notable. So the fact that the United States hasn't just won these matches, but Pulisic in the half that he played looked dominant and then didn't play, and the United States continued to look dominant, I think is being underplayed. And the value now of them being able to rest him, potentially even just give him a little taste of the third game and then sit him again, is huge.
1: I wouldn't give him a taste.
0: Well, Look, I don't know where that injury is going to be. But, you know, maybe just a light sweat if he's healthy.
1: You
0: if
1: want a light healthy, sweat, there is a bike.
0: Hey, I ain't against it.
1: There is a bike in the fairway there. You just go on and get all the sweat, you Peloton class and all.
0: I got you. I'm not against what you're saying by any stretch. All right, Giannis, when, where? Let's get to that coming up next. We are Sports.
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4: Halftime at the World Cup game in Vancouver. New Zealand leading 1-0 at the break against Egypt on FS1. Cape Verde tied Uruguay 2-2 in Miami. Iran and Belgium tied 0-0 in LA. Spain started the day in Atlanta with a 4-0 victory over Saudi Arabia. Spain is undefeated in its last 33 games over the last 2 years. American Wyndham Clark won the U.S. Open by one stroke. Sam Burns finished second. The Atlanta Hawks are due to re-sign C.J. McCollum to a one-year deal. WNBA wins for Las Vegas and Washington. NASCAR victory on the street course at the Naval Base in San Diego. Corey Heim the winner. IndyCar win for Christian Lundgaard at Road America, Wisconsin. Serena Williams will play singles at Wimbledon. In baseball tonight at Philadelphia, it's Phil 6-2 over the Mets. Bottom of the eighth, wins for Seattle and Baltimore. I'm Steve DeSager.
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7: Do this. We got a lot still to get to. By the time we meet again, not only will Ephraim be well into his 50s, the NBA draft will have come and gone. I believe that this is the final hour of you and me and Giannis in a Bucks uniform. So let's talk it out a little bit, because this is going to be yet another interesting week. We're broadcasting live from the Fox Sports Radio studios. Our friend Ramona Shelburne says there are three teams you hear about the most. It's the Miami Heat. It's the Boston Celtics. And it's the Minnesota Timberwolves. And as is always the case when it comes to NBA stars, they've got a choice, because they can flatly tell any of those teams, well, I'm not re-signing with you. And therefore, that's going to take that team sort of out of the running. You made an interesting case for Oklahoma City earlier, and maybe they are in a spot where they wouldn't mind just short-term Giannis. But these other teams, they're not going to give up 3 or 4 years of draft capital for someone who's not going to stay, which is why I still, for the life of me, can't figure out why the Miami Heat are considered the favorite. Because if I'm Giannis, I'd be like, I have no interest in me, Bam Adebayo, and a bunch of I don't know what's going on.
8: Look, we're operating under the assumption that this is about winning a championship for Giannis.
7: Interesting take.
8: Well, that's what everyone – that's why we're constructing these – deals and these trades and the Celtics. Okay. If they get Giannis, then yes, they're a contender. OKC, if they get Giannis, yes, they put themselves back in the hunt to go back to the finals. Everyone but Miami, even Minnesota, right? They become a contender. They're already contenders in the West. The only outlier and the only team he's actually said he wanted to go to isn't in a place to compete. And that's Miami. So why are we on the other side of that coin trying to put the best packages together to places he has pieces around for him to win a championship opposed to beautiful landscapes and no taxes and weather and city life and all the things that come with living in Miami. Maybe that's the part we're missing. Because we keep trying to figure out, well, why Miami? Well, why not Miami is probably what he's saying. Maybe he's picked out a place already. Maybe he has a house in Miami already. A lot of guys do. A lot of players do. Maybe his wife wants to live in Miami. He's got a championship. He's won two MVPs. What if that's enough? It's a different take.
7: Well,
8: it's a different take.
7: It's a different take. And by the way, I have a long history through my career talking into microphones of not coming down people's roads for that. Because the world doesn't like that. But I think it's weird that the world even has a take on that. Like, you just threw some things out there that are, those are real life things.
8: Real life things.
7: You know what I mean? Like, let's trace this back to Kevin Durant choosing the Warriors. Oh, he's a cupcake. Is he? Like, we can look back at how it's played out since then and sort of go, huh, like, interesting guy. And we can have opinions about his effect on the places he's gone and the burner accounts. That's a little different if you ask me. But if you're simply talking about, and I know this isn't free agency because I know he's under contract, but if you're talking about situations where the word free is attached, free agency, that's a big word. That's a big word. And you are free to let anything in the world make you tick. And if that's winning, that's great. If it's the sunshine and Greek food, good for you. If it's where your wife wants to live, awesome. Happy wife, happy life. Great. So I don't care what makes you tick. What I always reach for, though, is authenticity. And that's where I'm starting to have a hard time with Giannis Antetokounmpo. Because under the surface of all this, there seems to be a consistent theme with Giannis. The whole NBA world knows that for 2 years, behind the scenes, he's been telling the Bucks, look, it's probably time for me to get out of here. But anytime it ends up in a spot where Giannis needs to confirm that, he won't. And now we've arrived at a spot where literally these are the kinds of sentences being uttered. I want to leave the Bucks, but I don't want to leave Milwaukee. It's so inauthentic to me. And it's this sort of attempt that I feel like so many players go through, which when they've had a career where they haven't had a lot of controversy or fans against them, LeBron went through this. Maybe Wembanyama's going through it right now, where it's like, oh, everyone's always been on my side. I really want to keep them all on my side. How do I go about making my next move without losing the positivity of the fan base? And like, you just turned 50, and you know what turning 40 and 50 are about to me? It's about finally getting in touch with what makes you tick and giving zero bleeps about what anybody else out in the world thinks about it. That's what I wish for Giannis. I don't want to hear that you want to stay in Milwaukee, but you want to leave the Bucks. Like,
8: I think Giannis is caught between what Milwaukee has meant to his family. Right? If you watched his documentary, you can see just how much Milwaukee means to him and his family. His father, who had passed away before he was able to win the championship, but they all came and they lived there. They showed his parents when they arrived, his brothers. They've employed both of his brothers. They allowed him to win a championship with one of his brothers. All three of them have championships. And so in that aspect, Milwaukee has meant so much. But you can outgrow a place. But that doesn't mean you outgrow the fans. And I think he's on that line. He doesn't know how to articulate that. So you start making these random weird statements like, I'm done with the Bucks, but not Milwaukee. Like, it's like, wait, what? Because he's endeared to those fans. Those fans love Giannis. But I know he wants to move on. I'm sure his family wants to move on. Like I said, we don't know what the conversations are at home. But Miami's nice, big, you know, Greek population down there. It's beautiful weather. It's completely different climate. More things to do now that he's, you know, on the other side of the greatness that was once young Giannis. Still great though. And so I understand. It makes sense to me life-wise, lifestyle-wise, why Miami and not OKC, right? Mm-hmm. Like, that would be chasing a championship. And look, if Kevin Durant doesn't do what he did, guess who he becomes? James Harden and Westbrook.
7: Mm-hmm.
8: Think about that.
7: His teammates.
8: All MVPs, mm-hmm. All tremendous talents, all first-team Hall of Famers. If he doesn't go to Golden State, then he's just like James, just like Westbrook. There's no getting around that. That's what it is. And so he made a choice. I want championships. Giannis got his. Giannis got his in Milwaukee. That may be enough. That may be enough.
7: And that's fine.
8: Defensive player of the year, two-time MVP, finals MVP. Okay, well, the standard we've set for these athletes is a standard we've created in our minds for them. Right? Okay. Everyone is chasing 4 or 5 or 6.
7: Right.
8: That's the standard. Like, oh, well, he's got to get more. Wait, what?
7: Right.
8: I wish I got one.
7: Yeah, no, I am not. You know what my least favorite phrase in sports is? Championship or bust. I hate it. I hate it. We've all bought into it, and it's kind of stupid. Like, To me, if you're a good franchise, there's never any bust. What I want is annual relevance. So, I'm with you. I'm not hanging that around Giannis's neck. I don't need you to, want this, that, or the other. I want you to want what you want. Mm-hmm. And if it's Miami, go to Miami. But if that's sort of the way that plays out, then let me ask it from the other direction. Explain to me exactly why Miami wants it. And I get marketing dollars, name value, etc. But knowing that if you are a franchise that's about to get Giannis, you're going to have to gut the youth on your roster and your ability to make draft picks probably over the next 4 to 5 years. Would you do that if you, quite frankly, in my opinion, know damn well that his presence is still not going to put you all that close to the top?
8: Do you know why?
7: Why?
8: Number one, it's in the East. Number two, it's a well-coached and well-run organization.
7: That's all
8: true.
7: Look
8: at what Miami has done with zero stars. Jimmy Butler, who was subpar in the regular season, has taken a play-in team all the way to the finals.
7: Right, but that means it was still a play-in team.
8: But,
7: that means
8: but,
7: now.
8: Hold on, wait.
7: But we're buying
8: in. I got it. Let me finish.
7: All right.
8: The biggest thing is this year may be a wash, but guess who else also loves Miami and wants to be in Miami? Everyone else. So now if Giannis is in Miami, now the door is open for other free agents to want to come. So take this year, right? If you took Rory, who's a free agent, right? You took Austin Reeves, who has a player option. That he's going to take, and say Giannis was there, and then they went after. Would you go to Miami?
7: I might
8: with Giannis.
7: In theory, yes. But here's the problem:
8: Austin Reeves. Would you go to Miami with Giannis there?
7: I'll tell you why my answer is going to be no, and this might surprise you, but an NBA, let's just say, person told me not that long ago that with the new collective bargaining agreement and the new apron rules, it is going to make it very difficult for NBA teams to have three players on their roster that are all basically making $40 million plus.
8: That's not what Rui's going to get.
7: No, but it's what Austin Reeves is trying to get.
8: That's fine. And that's him and Giannis are making that.
7: And Bam Adebayo.
8: Bam
7: is making $50 million this year, 53 the year after that, and a player option in 28, 29 for $57 million. Mm. If you match Giannis and Bam, you dead, my opinion.
8: Yes.
7: You dead.
8: All right, so look, take Austin Reeves out of that equation, right? I was just using that as...
7: Sure. Like, I get that.
8: That could be anybody.
7: You can get mid-level dudes.
8: That could be anybody.
7: Yeah.
8: But those guys are more likely to choose Miami.
7: Agreed.
8: With a Giannis there and... the location and all of that. That's why Miami is like, yes, please. Because they know what that it unlocks. It's like a cheat code.
7: Yeah, except like the issue for me, like Bam's about to turn 30, Giannis already has. What I see is a lot of times these guys, they try to use all their leverage to go to a place and they're like, I'm the dude and you're all going to build around me. Well, you can't build around them that easily anymore. And quite frankly, Giannis, what you've shown over the last 3 to 4 years in this league is you're not the dude anymore. He needs to go join someone great, not have other people join him. That's why if I'm him, and again, whatever makes you tick, if you don't want to be in cold weather, go to Miami. But I'd love to see Giannis want to join an Anthony Edwards or a Jason Tatum, mm-hmm. because that way you don't have to be the center of the universe. Because I don't know if your body and your age is really going to allow you to do it anymore.
8: So who do you give up in that the Minnesota trade?
7: Well, unfortunately, that's the pickle for them.
8: Rudy goes.
7: Absolutely. Jaden McDaniels.
8: Oof. I don't know if they're going to part ways with Jaden McDaniels.
7: Well, Milwaukee's not doing it without him.
8: Well, what about
7: It would be Randall for money purposes.
8: Randall.
7: It would be McDaniels.
8: Ooh, I don't know if that.
7: I know. That's the problem is you gut yourself.
8: Especially not after this year.
7: This is the issue. Like the apron rules have made it such that.
8: And he's making himself a max player.
7: Exactly.
8: So I don't know if he can even, you could even put him in the deal. Jay McDaniels, you want to talk about increased worth.
7: Yep, but not yet. So you can do it now. But I just...
8: I'm telling you, the OKC deal is the best one.
7: I don't hate it. I don't hate it.
8: If you put him with Shea
7: and
8: Hartenstein and Jalen Williams and...
7: Well, Hartenstein's going to have to go. There's no money room for the like you can't fit all that.
8: Oh wow, Egypt. Beautiful goal. Beautiful header.
7: Oh, that's nice.
8: Beautiful header.
7: Okay. The equalizer. Very very nice.
8: 1-1.
7: Yep. It sure is. It sure is right off the top of the start of the second half here. Egypt draws even with New Zealand. 1-1. All right, so we're going to be watching that as that continues to unfold. Steve DeSager, 10 minutes away. Brandon Ayuk's on Instagram again. So let's play that for you. Coming up next. That's Eve from Salam. I'm Mark Willard. Fox Sports Radio.
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21: 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I'm Phil Constantino. At the World Cup halftime in Vancouver, a Group G matchup. New Zealand, the lowest-ranked team in the field, number 85 in the world ranking, leads Egypt 1-0. Finn Sermon, the lone goal in the 15th minute. It's New Zealand's first-ever halftime lead in a World Cup game. Earlier in Group G, Belgium and Iran, a 0-0 draw. In Group H, Cape Verde becomes the first World Cup debut nation to avoid losing either of its first two matches since Senegal in 2002. Cape Verde, a 2-2 draw with Uruguay earlier. Spain defeats Saudi Arabia 4-0, 4 points for Spain. They're atop the group. The U.S. returns to action on Thursday versus Turkey, a final game of group play, and the Americans already through to the knockout round. They seek a third win at the World Cup. I'm Phil Constantino, Westwood One Sports.
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28: Continued cool the rest of the work week. Overnight tonight, partly cloudy, a low 54. Tomorrow, partly cloudy, 77. That's 6 degrees below normal. A southeast breeze, 5 to 10 miles an hour. On Thursday, decent chance of some thunderstorms. High again, cool, 77 with a southwest breeze. Wednesday, mostly sunny, cooler still at 76. From the Storm Center, Kelloland TV, I'm Jay Trobeck.
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0: 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Steve DeSager is just a few minutes away. Do you want to hear the latest from your friend Brandon Ayuk?
1: Oh boy.
0: Wide receivers get a tough go on this show sometimes, but they've earned it. So just to give people the absolute quickest kind of recent summary, Brandon had been kind of totally dormant on Instagram for a long time. And then, I don't know, was that what?

0: Oh, we got World Cup action.
1: Egypt scores again.
0: Okay, there it is.
1: Wow.
0: Yep, down 1-0 moments ago, and they put two. Beautiful shot right there in the zone, left side of the goal, 2-1. Egypt takes the lead over New Zealand. And Steve is along here in just a couple. Anyway, a couple weeks ago, Ayuk kind of did what seemed like a it was like this passive-aggressive kind of abstract
1: rambling,
0: way. Yeah.
1: Rambling, non-coherent.
0: But, like, didn't name the Niners. And then, there's a few more days, and then he's like, I'm going to name the Niners. And it was, they're mad because they're stupid, because they gave me all that money. And so now it's every couple of days, and we have a new one today. And so we thought maybe all of you out there in radio world would like to hear it. Here's the latest from Brandon Ayuk on Instagram.
2: Man, what's up, everybody? I had a great Father's Day. And before I lay down and go to bed tonight, I just wanted to say, go Commanders! Go Commander, man! Go Commanders! Raise hell, man! Take command! What's up, Ma?
0: Okay, so it's no secret for a long time now that Brandon Ayuk has wanted to be a Commander. He and Jaden Daniels are very good friends. And also there are front office members in Washington that were with the 49ers at the time of drafting him. He's built himself this cocoon where seemingly the Commanders are the only team that can bring him in. I guess for the life of me, Ephraim, I can't figure out why they would want to. And I don't for sure know that they do. But there's been this game of chicken. Of, you know, we're going to wait for the 49ers to release him. And the Niners are like, how about a seventh-round pick? And the Commanders are like, no. And they're like, then we're not going to release him. And everybody goes off and goes on vacation for June and July. And so it just sits there. And now Brandon seemingly gets frustrated, bored, Instagram. What do we got?
1: We got a player who was trying to end his career because he doesn't know how to communicate and control himself and be professional.
0: Mm-hmm.
1: These are problems he created. So you can't expect people to jump to solve your problems on your timetable. And I think that's the biggest thing young people need to learn is people aren't as invested as you are in your chaos. And he did create chaos.
0: Yep.
1: He wanted the money. They gave him the money. Now he wanted to give the money back and do something else. So at that point, it's like, well, now you get what you get. Now it's, you know, a problem.
0: Does it make sense to you that even if he's released, the Commanders bring him in?
1: I don't know if oh my, oof. Egypt's on attack. They are attacking. And speaking of that, we need to know what's going on. Steve DeSager, come on in.
3: The legendary player for Egypt, Mo Salah, gets the go-ahead goal, a 2-1 lead over New Zealand now in the 71st minute. This World Cup game going on in Vancouver on FS1. Egypt scores goals about 10 minutes apart here in the second half to take the 2-1 lead. Upgrade your FIFA World Cup 2026 setup. 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Earlier in Miami, Cape Verde tied Uruguay 2-2, a country that's in its first ever World Cup. Cape Verde had also tied Spain in its opener. Spain won game number two of its tournament, dominating Saudi Arabia to start today 4-0. Spain led 3-0 after 25 minutes. And in L.A., Belgium 0, Iran 0 the final. Belgium outshot them 23-7, despite a second-half red card. Had double the possession, still could not get the W. In fact, Belgium has not scored on its last 53 shots in World Cup play, dating back to its only goal at the previous World Cup 4 years ago. We'll get to the U.S. Open and Wyndham Clark's win in a moment. We do have three little items from the NBA is Shams Charania, and it is getting Shams time, isn't it? We got the draft this week.
4: Big week for Shams.
3: He says Oklahoma City's finalizing a deal to send guard Aaron Wiggins to Atlanta for 2 second-rounders, and also that C.J. McCollum is re-signing with the Hawks 1 year, $21 million, and the Suns are due to re-sign guards Jordan Goodwin and Colin Gillespie. Three WNBA games tonight in L.A. The Sparks have just beaten New York 98-97 on a three-pointer at the buzzer by Nneka Ogwumike. This after Breonna Stewart at the other end had missed one of two free throws. Washington won at Minnesota 84-79. Minnesota Lynx were 13-3. Vegas up to 12-4 this season after ripping Golden State 92-73. Vegas has won 8 of its last 9. The IndyCar winner at Road America in Wisconsin was Christian Lundgaard. A NASCAR victory for Corey Heim, a part-time driver. Serena Williams will play singles as well as doubles at Wimbledon. The Ottawa Senators are trading Brady Tkachuk to Florida for draft choices. That means he will now play alongside his brother, Matthew. The Sunday night ball game at Philadelphia went to the Phils, beating the Mets 6-2. Kyle Schwarber homered again. Three-run shot early, his 29th of the year. The win to Zach Wheeler, who is 7-1. Cincinnati pitcher Chase Burns, 9-1 after beating the Yankees in New York. 4-1 the final. Chase Burns has an ERA of 2. The Yankees are first in the AL East, 2 games over the Rays, who did win at home, 4-3 over Washington. Seattle won. The A's lost. The Mariners, the first-place team in the AL West, now 1.5 over the A's. Baltimore's Pete Alonso with a 3-run homer. Orioles 12-1 over the Dodgers in L.A. St. Louis won 12-10 at Kansas City. And the finale of the College World Series is tomorrow night because it's a best of three and it's now tied at 1 game apiece. Oklahoma won Saturday. North Carolina took game 2 today, 6-2 over the Sooners to stay alive. And yes, Wyndham Clark is the winner. An American takes the U.S. Open. He was up 6 to start the day, won by 1 stroke with his final round 73 in New York. And as you mentioned earlier, Mark, yes, you could tell that New York fans were on hand. This was definitely held in New York. As Clark said afterwards, New York didn't really like me this weekend. I get it. Some of it's self-deserved. I did some unfortunate things last year that I really regret, and I've been sorry multiple times, and I'm still sorry, so hopefully I can win you guys over eventually, end quote. He does become the 9th wire-to-wire winner of a U.S. Open. A closing 73 did make it interesting. But he did say afterwards, man, those fans definitely did not want me to win. For a major to have fans kind of boo against your shots or cheer for bad shots, that was tough. Clark played the final round with Scottie Scheffler, the world's number one golfer. Scheffler got happy birthday serenades from the fans in New York. It was Scheffler's 30th birthday. Sam Burns finished 2nd, 3 under. And after a 67, he gets his best finish in a major. And Tom Kim had failed. Well, he had to qualify just because the world rankings weren't enough for him. He's down to 141, so he finished 3rd after an even par 70. And as far as Clark, he said, yeah, it was tough, but I'm proud of myself that I battled through because things really could have gotten away from me. You think? Because he would have been the first golfer to lose more than a 5-stroke lead at a U.S. Open. Greg Norman, famously the only player to lose a 6-shot advantage at any major. That was the 1996 Masters. And Dad was there at the end. I believe it's Father's Day. His father, Randall, as we talked about in Hour 1, who had open-heart surgery a couple years ago, was not expected to be in New York in person to watch the final round of his kid, Wyndham Clark, but without telling his son, reportedly took a red-eye to New York and got to witness the finish and surprise him on the final green. So USGA announced earlier in the week total prize money would be even higher than before, up to $22.5 million. So here's the rundown. The 69 pros who missed the cut for the weekend will still get a $10,000 stipend. The winner, Clark, $4.5 million today. Sam Burns in 2nd, almost $2.5 million. 3rd place, Tom Kim, $1.5 million. And the 3 guys who tied for 4th, including Scheffler, each over $900,000. Even Matt Fitzpatrick, 22nd place, got almost $250,000 from his U.S. Open finish today. The PGA Tour will be in Connecticut next weekend. LIV Golf is off for another month still until an event in the UK, and then they are still scheduled to have an early August event at a Trump course in New York. Back to you.
0: Great stuff tonight, Steve. Awesome. Mm-hmm. All the way around with everything going on. Yeah, beautiful. And it's funny, some of the stuff that you and Ephraim have been talking about tonight. I just went to one of these prediction market sites.
3: I've heard of those.
0: Yeah, maybe you have. they're kind of doing away with all the books, and now we've got these prediction market sites and whatnot.
3: Where you can bet on anything, essentially.
0: Correct.
3: Who's the next person to walk down the hallway? It seems like just about everything is game.
0: Let me search on the next person to walk down the hallway.
3: They'll have that shortly, I'm sure.
0: What do y'all think? First of all, there's two things I want to mention to you. One is to ask you what you think Team USA winning the World Cup. What do you think that would... what do you think that would pay you?
3: Like
0: what do you
3: current, think that, like yeah, today.
0: What's the percentage chance that the United States wins the World Cup?
1: 30, what? Go ahead.
3: I'm going to say whatever the number is, it's got to be an all-time high.
1: Yes.
3: Because even a week and a half ago, I'm sure it wasn't that good. Because there were those of us in the last few months saying, please don't embarrass us. Just don't embarrass us. The U.S. is hosting the World Cup. Please do something.
0: This is a wild figure to me, and more
3: it
0: so
3: can't
0: than
3: be as good as, you know, Spain, Argentina, the usual suspects.
0: No, there's all the usual, but that's the point. It's the usual suspects and then the United States, and they're right there.
3: Wow.
0: In other words, I am looking at a board right now that tells me that the United States of America is only half a percentage point, one half of one percentage point less likely to win the World Cup than Brazil and Germany.
1: Wow.
3: Than Germany? That's a little silly.
0: Germany, 5.7%.
3: Germany that won its opening game 7-1. That
0: correct.
3: Germany, yeah.
0: Germany, 5.7. Brazil, 5.7. The United States, 5.2.
3: Can I just mention that Mexico is also co-host of this tournament, and Mexico has already won its group as well, and Mexico, therefore, is going to be playing a third-place team in Mexico City in the round of 32. Win that. Guess where they play next round? Mexico City. Are they anywhere on the list?
0: 2%. They're behind Morocco, Norway, and Japan, and then Mexico.
1: Wow.
0: Yeah.
3: I don't believe Japan is co-hosting. I've seen many a game. I do not believe they're co-hosting this summer.
0: No, but they did score some goals the other day, so people are excited about that. Here's the other prediction market that I want to play with, and I've had it sitting here in front of me the whole show for obvious reasons. The Giannis Antetokounmpo next team odds. And throughout the entire show, obviously, very heavy favorite, the Miami Heat. With Boston second. What has been third all along is stays with Milwaukee or retires.
3: Retires?
1: Wow.
0: Yeah, that one's a funny one to me because I'm like, I don't think either of those are happening at all. And then right after that is Minnesota. You know who momentarily made a massive jump up into the 20s like 2 minutes ago and then shot all the way back down to 2% right behind Minnesota? The Oklahoma City Thunder.
1: Ooh.
0: And I'm like, are these market sites, are they listening to our show? They may be listening to the show right now.
1: They're listening.
0: You brought Oklahoma City up, your fire's through the roof.
1: Hey, man, it makes sense.
0: And then it shot right back down.
1: It makes sense.
0: Yeah. Yeah, but it's moving a lot right now. In fact, literally as I'm just talking, they just jumped back in front of Minnesota.
1: OKC?
0: OKC.
1: Yeah.
3: This is a little volatile for me.
0: It's a little volatile.
1: Yeah.
0: Yeah. Yeah. But I've been told the market can be that. So, anyway.
3: So, you know, kids, there is a stock market and you have retirement funds and so forth. So let's not get crazy.
0: Let's not.
1: Another one.
3: Speaking of crazy, Egypt 3-1 late in the game.
1: Wow.
0: Boom. Boom. Off of a corner.
3: This is a country that's literally never won a World Cup game over all these decades.
0: Well, they're about to, it would seem.
1: And the only team in the group to win a game.
0: Yeah,
3: what you asked for earlier in the show.
0: And we did it, I think. It's not over yet. We got about 15 minutes to go in this match. But Egypt now has a 3-1 lead over New Zealand.
3: So that's bad news for Belgium, which has been a complete disappointment to this.
0: Totally. Yeah. Totally. Yeah. So check on Belgium's trading market. But anyway, all right, Steve, great stuff. Thank you.
1: Thanks,
0: great
1: Steve.
0: Night, as always. Appreciate you. If you missed any of today's show, you're going to want to catch the podcast. 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I'm Mark Willard on Fox Sports Radio.
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15: Playoffs, right? Thunder, missing a couple of guys. Didn't make it. Mm-hmm. Right? You see how it goes, right? The same thing every year where teams go far because they are talented, but because they're able to stay healthy. Even, let's just say Mitchell Robinson couldn't play in the finals. Just Mitchell Robinson for the Knicks. We might still be playing. That might still be going on because the minutes he was able to provide, the offensive rebound at the end. Like Mitchell Robinson, who broke his pinky before the finals and was able to play the entire time. But just think about how healthy the Knicks were, where that wasn't the case the last couple of years, right? Brunson got hurt.
16: Sure.
15: And Anunoby got hurt. All these last couple of years, injuries really, that's how you make it all the way to the finals, right? Why didn't the Pacers win the finals? Halliburton got hurt. Middle of game 7, right? These are things that all happen. So just to understand that when we say it's about staying healthy, that's half the battle in the playoffs now in the NBA.
17: Well, as Mike Brown had on that t-shirt, it's 10 weeks, man.
15: 10 weeks, stay healthy.
17: No, not only do you remember women weaken legs,
15: yeah.
17: You have to stay healthy for 10 weeks.
15: But the other part of it, right, because we talk about lessons that teams should take from.
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18: LeBron, to this day, might be 10, 15 best players. 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We saw how spectacular he was, led the Lakers to a series against the Rockets and beat them and looked good. And so telling that guy to just go away and retire is hard. Telling Tom Brady when he's still balling. But despite Aaron Rodgers, you know, not make looking great in the postseason, had another solid good season with the Steelers. 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
14: 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Nick's throwing a parade as we speak. But to dampen it a little, the owner, James Dolan, is not for bringing the band back together next year. 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

0: fun show, my man, live in these Fox Sports Radio studios. Let's see, you turned 50 2 days ago. It's Father's Day. It sounded like you have 12 birthdays and celebrations coming within the next 5 days.
1: Not going on.
0: Peep this. Next Friday night, my parents celebrate 60 years.
1: Wow.
0: 60. What?
1: Wow.
0: What? Oh, gosh. Next month, I'm celebrating one.
1: I got 40 more to go.
0: 40 more. Yeah. You ain't seen 90? Nothing yet, dog. Exactly. 60 years.
1: Wow.
0: Yeah. And they're kind of like you. They're like, Christy and I are going to fly down there. My sister, we'll take them to dinner. And they're like, that's good. We don't need to,
1: right.
0: We don't need to go anywhere.
1: Yeah.
0: They're not moving so great.
1: Like,
0: but
1: we're good. We're good at home.
0: Yeah, we're just, food. Just get a little food and probably go to bed. So.
1: 60.
0: 60 years, dude. Crazy, right? So I wanted to ask you this just because it's sports and it's Dad's Day. And you have so many great stories on this front. What's your favorite, youth sports dad memory that you've got?
1: Of what, me and my boys?
0: Sure. Or wherever your mind goes.
1: Oh, man. So
0: I know,
1: many.
0: Right? There's so many.
1: My 11-year-old playing... back when he was nine, playing baseball, and we had a game in the semifinals that we were losing 10-1 or 10-2, and we were coming up on the inning where it's the mercy inning.
0: Got it.
1: And we had to score a run to keep it going. And we scored a run. And we were running out of pitchers. And the coach said, Elijah, do you want to go pitch? And he said, yeah. And he goes up there and gets three outs. And then we come up the next inning and we score 7 runs

0: The first pitch hits him.
1: Oh, gosh.
0: He gets on base. The top of our order comes up, and we start. They ran out of pitchers. That's why he got hit. They ran out of pitchers. And the final score of that game was 21-10. I'll never forget that in my life.
1: Oh, my God. You're
0: There's
1: down 10-1.
0: There's no way we win that game. I don't even know how that happened. And it was unreal. And we, you know, the championship game, we won, I don't know, no, 12-3 or something like that. But I'll never forget that.
1: What did Finn say to you when he got to first base after getting
0: hit?
1: Came,
0: he was like, I didn't move, coach. I didn't move. I said, you won the game for us, coach. Finn. Shout out to Finn.
1: Happy Father's Day, everybody. We are.
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5: In the World Cup's late game tonight in Vancouver, it's finishing up on FS1, final minute or so. Egypt leads with three goals in the second half, 3-1 over New Zealand. Egypt about to win its first ever World Cup game. This is its ninth match in its World Cup history. It had never won a game until apparently tonight. Meanwhile, Cape Verde in its first ever World Cup tournament. It tied Spain in the opener. Cape Verde tied Uruguay tonight, 2-2 in Miami. Spain started the day with a 4-0 win over Saudi Arabia. Belgium tied 0-0 against Iran. American Wyndham Clark won the U.S. Open by one stroke. The IndyCar winner in Wisconsin was Christian Lundgaard. On the streets of San Diego's naval base, a NASCAR victory for Corey Heim, a part-time driver. At the College World Series, North Carolina stayed alive, taking Game 2. Major League Baseball. Kyle Schwarber, a homer. Phillies 6-2 over the Mets tonight. I'm Steve DeSager.
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8: Oh, let's go, stinking genius.
9: Let's go, big boy. Let's go. Let's
8: go. You still on a championship high?
9: Yeah, I don't know what to do with myself after that championship. You know what I mean? I still feel it. I'm feeling the afterglow of it, but I don't know what to do with myself until football season comes around because the Mets are pretty much done.
8: Oh, yeah, I was going to say. Didn't take you guys long to let that glow of a championship be stained by the awfulness of the Mets. Holy smokes, dude. Holy smokes. Sorry about that.
9: It's bad. It's bad. So, I mean, I just have the summer to just sit around, lounge around. I was going to get out of the house this weekend. A lot of events going on in the area. We'll get to that later on. So, but happy Father's Day, by the way. I hope you have a good Father's Day.
8: Same to you, Arnie.
9: Yeah.
8: You know, they call it the least celebrated holiday of all the quote-unquote major holidays. I actually did. I had a great holiday.
9: Good for you.
8: Well, outside of Oklahoma losing to North Carolina, which is, you know, can't really control that. But you know that excitement you had for the Knicks and winning a championship. I mean, it's a different scale, right? I mean, we're not going to sit here and talk for 3 hours about Oklahoma being in the College World Series. It's college baseball. And don't worry, Shady Sean 420. I understand the niche nature of a college baseball conversation, but it was a team with a bunch of dudes that I love and that I work with and that I'm around a lot and I'm a big fan of. And I thought they were going to win a championship today. And then as soon as they lose, right, it's kind of having a game seven forced.
9: Right, right.
8: Man, that sports anxiety kicks in, right? See, I haven't felt that from my teams in a while, right? I haven't really felt that true sports anxiety from my teams. And I've got it leading into tomorrow night's game three of the
9: championship. I remember when I was
8: series. All
9: into the baseball last year when Arizona
8: you were.
9: Was.
8: Oh, yeah, World Arizona. Series.
9: Yeah, now that Arizona's not into it, I'm going to have
8: to. You don't care.
9: It. Yeah, it don't matter.
8: TV ratings are good, but listen. I know our viewing options are dwindling by the day because I guess right now what all we have left is baseball, right? Baseball.
9: And World Cup, yeah, World Cup.
8: Well, I mean, World Cup short term, but I'm just thinking kind of long term until football. Let me challenge you tomorrow night, Monday night, Central Time Zone, or I guess in the Eastern Time Zone, we're an hour away from Monday. Give the College World Series Game 3 a watch. It'll be at 6 o'clock Central Time. I think, Arnie, I'm thinking ahead a lot. I've thought about this a lot during the last week. You know what baseball is getting ready for, right?
9: What, the All-Star break.
8: Well, in larger picture.
9: Okay, what?
8: Work stoppage.
9: Oh, yeah, that right, exactly, yes.
8: I mean, there is a chance we could see a relatively and fairly prolonged work stoppage. What are we going to need if baseball putters out on us to start 2027? We're going to need something to fill that void. Maybe college baseball can move up a notch. I'm never going to get to the level of college football or college basketball, but I don't know. If baseball fails us next year, this might be your next best option. So give it a watch. I think you guys will be entertained. And Arnie, I know you won't be watching because Arizona's not in it, and you probably have an episode of what, Law and Order, you got to catch up on that you would watch over my Sooners in the championship series.
9: No, I actually tuned in. I actually looked up the score to see.
8: Of course
9: you
8: did. Did you
9: today.
8: Pick yeah. us or something? Is that what
9: no,
8: happened?
9: No, no. I'm like, you know what? I wonder if Plank's team won today and won the and won the cha- I wouldn't keep track of the game or anything like that. So I'm like, you know, I'll look up the score, see how that, and then I saw you lost. Like, okay, one more game to go. Let's see how they do tomorrow.
8: What was up with you this weekend? Like, why was I getting a rundown from you yesterday at like 9 a.m.? Like, were you just ready to go? Did you not?
9: I was ready to go, man. So much of the World Cup had me going, and you know, Father's Day was tomorrow. I didn't want you to worry about it. I figured you had lots going on for Father's Day, and I didn't do anything. I just got up, okay. Got out, went out a little breakfast. My kid had a hockey camp going on in Vermont, so I didn't get to see him, and I just had a relaxing day. I had a nice little nap, didn't do squat today, you know what I mean?
8: But I have to know, like, you were shooting everything that you would typically do on a Sunday morning, like Saturday morning. Did you get your days confused again? Have you been partying that hard since the Knicks won that you
9: didn't
8: realize
9: what
8: day it was?
9: We didn't really have to wait for any scores, you know what I mean?
8: Usually that's true.
9: Yeah, wait till the games. There was no games to wait for. Except for the USA game on Friday. That's the only game I really needed to see. So I wanted to see, you know, I wanted to get it done early and get some good. I did you notice I have 22 topics?
8: Yeah, like half of them I think are fake stories. My
9: I know that there's a lot of fake stories. I felt for everything. Everything. It's horrible out there on Twitter. It's like every other story is fake. It's unbelievable.
8: The Matt Rhule one was my favorite, and we'll get to it later if you missed it. But I read.
9: I thought that was going to be a great topic too. I'm like, oh, this is going to be a good one.
8: It was going to take over college football, college sports, college talk, and it basically said that Matt Rhule was going to make a rule that everyone makes the same amount of money, and everyone and their brother kind of fell for it. And I started to, and I was like, let me click one more time. And you're like, oh, that's no3.com, not on3. But it didn't stop it from going viral and having people fight.
9: No, it did it.
8: But what was the other one? I guess, you know, I was looking. The Dylan Harper one isn't a fake. But he hasn't gone and said, start me or I'm wanting to get traded.
9: No, but I guess they came out of his camp said that wasn't true, though. So
8: yeah, exactly. So that was – but I have your back on that one. I don't necessarily think that was a fake story because that was out there. But, you know, I think that's about it that you got fooled on, right?
9: Maybe. Well, there was other ones I just didn't put in there that had, like, fake
8: trades. No, hold on. I just realized this. Roman numeral 16 was a fake story.
9: The Kyrie Irving to Boston? Damn.
7: It's almost like a game to sift through the Roman numerals and see how many we...
8: I was so excited when he sent the Roman numeral rundown because me trying to explain it to my wife and how much fun it is and how Arnie's always so prepared for the show. So when I get it, I always like to look at it. And as soon as I saw what you sent yesterday and there was like three or four fake stories, I was like, let's go on the air now. Because the Kyrie to Boston was literally, and you sent it to me too, and I told you it was fake.
9: I'm like, well, I don't care. That's a good one, though. I'm like, please tell me that Roman numeral 19 is not a fake story.
8: Let me double check here. Roman numeral 19. What is Roman numeral 19?
9: The Brandon Marshall story.
8: Brandon Marshall and his son at 2 a.m.
9: Yeah.
8: Well, I don't think Brandon Marshall is a guy that's so mainstream that you can get fake stories out there about him.
9: Okay.
8: Like, I feel like, what did we miss? I didn't see that.
9: Well, there was actually video of it, so I didn't know if it was real video or not.
8: Yeah. Well, we'll talk about what fooled Arnie Yeah. What kind of fooled Arnie and what didn't. But how was championship week? Now let's go ahead. Speaking of the Roman numeral rundown, yeah. Roman numeral number one, did you go to the championship parade? Did you experience the madness? What'd you do?
9: I wanted to go to the championship parade. I was going to go to the championship parade because all the guys from my basketball league were going to go. We were going to meet up in the morning. We were going to take the train in. And one of the guys had like an office building we can kind of meet up at. My nephew also has an apartment there. My nephew had an apartment 5 minutes from Madison Square Garden. He went downstairs with some buddies. They couldn't move. They stood still right outside his apartment for like a good 45 minutes. And they're like, we're on it. We just went back upstairs. I wanted to go. And then I heard the parade was at 10 a.m.
8: Mm-hmm.
9: So people were getting up at like 2 a.m. I'm like, no, I'm not doing that. I'm not getting up at 2, 3 o'clock in the morning, taking a train in. Though some of the guys that I know, they still did it. One or two of the guys, they took videos and pictures of themselves standing in line. One guy looked like death because he got up so early. But he was right there like front in line and was there to like gave a high five to Alvarado and, had a good time, but that was too early for me. I couldn't get up that early, Chris.
8: So you made the decision to say no.
9: No. I'd have to get up at like 2 o'clock in the morning, 1:30 in the morning. What's wrong with you guys?
8: Well, let's play a little game here because we know that you did not go to the parade.
9: No, I didn't go to the parade. Chris, would you have gotten up at 2 o'clock in the morning to go to the parade? What's wrong with you?
8: I mean, probably, but I mean, I'm a bigger fan than you. The second thing that's coming up is Wednesday's NBA draft.
9: Yes.
8: Will you go to the NBA draft?
9: I'll answer that. A bunch of guys from my basketball league. It's in Brooklyn.
8: Right.
9: A bunch of guys said, who wants to go? They're getting tickets. You got to get tickets. So it's not like going to be a big crowd or anything like that. I want to go to that. Okay.
8: Okay.
9: I'm planning on going to that. Unfortunately, I'm serious. My wife is going out of town tomorrow with her new job, and she's going to be gone Monday through Thursday. The draft is Wednesday. And you know, I would have gotten on TV because I would have wore my Knicks thing and then my Arizona hat, two Arizona guys getting drafted in the first round. But I have to sit here and make sure that the dog's alive when my wife gets back. So I got to take care of the dog. That's stressing me out. So I don't think I can make it.
8: But there was another event kind of in your backyard at Shinnecock Hills. Did you make it out to the U.S. Open this week?
9: Now that was this weekend.
8: Right.
9: And if somebody would have told me it was going on, I would
8: have. Stop.
9: I could have taken the ferry over from Milford, you know, from Dan Patrick's neck of the woods, because I only live like 5-10 minutes away from there. But no, I didn't make it to Shinnecock either. I didn't make it. I know you're surprised, right?
8: I'm not surprised at all. I am blown away by how there was like a, what's the movie Goodfellas, where they're in and out of the car like 20 times to kind of meet up with each other? I didn't realize that was going to be the path for you to get to the Knicks victory parade. I didn't know you'd have to take a train, or you had a guy you'd stay here. You'd get there at 2 a.m. But it was good.
9: I want to go to the draft. I really would like to go. I'd love to go to a Wednesday draft. Yeah.
8: I don't know if the draft in person experience is as good as the TV one, at least with the NBA. I know the NFL has reached the point where it's like a party, and I want to go to that now.
9: Right.
8: But the NBA always seems kind of sterile. You know, it just kind of seems like it's the players and the teams, and that's it. Like, there's not much juice to it. But you'd probably like that.
9: If it was in Madison Square Garden, I think I'd have a lot more fun, and a lot more people would want to go. I think it's in Brooklyn. At least that's what the guys were telling me. They were telling me how much tickets were.
7: It's at Barclays Center in Brooklyn.
8: Yeah, you're right, Arnie. Yeah.
9: So, you know, I actually would enjoy it because, like I said, two Arizona guys getting drafted in the first round. The Knicks will have the bottom of the first round pick. It seems like a good time going with the guys. I can't leave the dog that long. I'd be gone like 5 hours. It's like from 7 p.m. to 10 p.m. or something to that effect.
8: Who would have thought? Who would have thought? The stinking genius. The man who runs his household.
9: Yes.
8: Who has his wife shoveling snow for him, who is a trophy husband.
9: I made her get a new job just so she could make more money to, you know, take care of my expenses. You know what I mean?
8: And yet here you are.
9: Yeah.
8: The week of your New York Knicks. We are the New York Knicks.
9: We are the New York Knicks.
8: And you're having to alter and amend your plans because of a dog.
9: Yeah, Wilson. Yeah, he's a terror too. Yeah, he just
8: look at you. What is
9: crapping in the house, going all over the house, and still hasn't learned anything.
8: You can't leave him with anyone. Oh gosh, I hate that. It's the worst. I'm sorry, but congratulations. Now, real quick. So the parade you weren't at, but I'm sure you watched.
9: I did watch. I liked Brunson's speech. I wish he would have, thrown dirt at people or, pointed fingers. He said that it's not even worth it. I think he was talking about Becky Hammond, I'm guessing. How come nobody wants to say how she's wrong? If I would have said something like that, I would have had 52 million people on Twitter telling me how wrong I was, Chris.
8: You probably did. If we wanted to go back and find the tape, I'm willing to bet that there is a point where you said that. But I do. It's crazy how that, you know how many people have that same opinion and probably said it? She just gets throttled for it. So was he defending? I guess I don't remember too much of what.
9: He was just saying that it's not worth bringing up their names and stuff to that effect.
8: She's taking some heat for it. I mean, and understandably so, but a lot of people
9: felt that way.
8: I do
9: have to tell you what bothered me about the whole thing.
8: Go ahead.
9: Was the Dolan comments.
8: Why is that?
9: I think he was on with Craig Carton.
8: Uh-huh.
9: And saying that, already he's talking about next year and that he makes it sound like he can't keep the team together. Doesn't want to fall into that. What do they call it? The tier two or whatever the hell they call it. So you don't have to pay extra money. Now's not the time to be talking about that and enjoy the first championship in 53 years. Bask in the championship, enjoy it, keep everybody happy. Here's the one time you have the chance to become popular. You haven't been popular ever. So finally you have a chance to people be on your side. And you have to talk about next year, and we're probably going to miss a couple people. Read the room and find out when to tell people that, and that wasn't the right time.
8: How about your boy getting mistaken for a fan?
9: Tyler?
8: Kolek.
9: Kolek. Can you believe that? And you know what? When I saw it, he looked like a regular fan. I think I would have made that mistake also. And I watch all the Knick games. I don't know what the hell he looks like. He was wearing a t-shirt and a hat. I would have grabbed him too. If he would have told me, I would have said, I watch all the games. I don't think I recognize you. What's your name again? That guy's taller. I don't think that's you. No, seriously, he just looked like a regular guy running around. I don't blame the police on that. Like I said, I watched most of the Knick games and I couldn't point him out. He just had that white championship hat on and looked like he, climbed over the barrier and was running along the side of the float. They couldn't tell where exactly he came from. That's why they were harassing him. But I thought that was funny. That was hysterical. I mean,
8: in fairness, I don't think he stepped on the court in the finals, did he? In fairness. Now, he did play the playoffs, but yeah, I thought that was funny. Well, congratulations, man. Did you gear up? Did you buy all the championship shirts and all the things necessary to celebrate your team's title?
9: I went to the local Dick's store. They were sold out. I went to the local Costco. They were sold out. I didn't make the trek into Manhattan because it was too crazy out there, though. Some people were sending me videos. I do think I want to steal. Did you see the trash cans in Manhattan?
8: I did.
9: I want one of those. I'm going to go ahead and empty the trash on the street and bring one back. They painted them blue and orange. So I think I want one of those. I'm going to take that. And then I'm going to go to some local sporting goods stores, in Manhattan and see what they go for. And then online, there was a couple of them too. I don't like the busy ones. You know what I mean? It has the whole year, the championship and who they beat.
8: Right.
9: I kind of just like the regular New York Knicks thing and, long sleeve one. So I'm just going to get some basic t-shirts. I don't know if I'm going to get all the writing on it or stuff like that.
8: Well, congratulations. The sports world now moves forward.
9: I did hear something kind of disturbing me. I don't want to call people out.
8: Go ahead. You want to do it now or you want to do it after the break?
9: Well, I'll probably do it after the break. But, Monsi and all that, I don't want to call them out. I don't want to bring up names.
8: Well, you just did, but let's, okay.
9: Oh, okay. Well, table that whole thought. Group there. Yeah, they were a whole group there. They said something that kind of bothered me.
8: Oh, really? Well, let's dive into that next. Hey, the excitement of the FIFA World Cup is now streaming live on Fox One, the official English streaming platform to catch every unforgettable moment. Fox One brings the action straight to your screen. so you'll never miss a goal. Download Fox One and experience the FIFA World Cup live. Are you in? Are you in? I'm in, man. I'm loving it. I was even watching the post-game show that they have on Fox One. It's incredible. So have you been dialed in, or are you just Team USA all the way?
9: No, I've been dialed in. I've been watching all the games. I mean, the USA games and non-USA games. I've enjoyed it. It's been a lot of fun. A lot more than I thought. I enjoyed it because, you know, I wasn't prepared for all this USA stuff. And, you know, and we'll get to this, but all the visitors that love America.
8: Crazy thought, right?
9: Oh, it's been fantastic. I've actually, you know, gotten more into, and by the way, I thought like when you were in a group of four, right? Four teams, that if they were playing, let's say in Miami, that they would play all the games in Miami. I didn't know they move you up. That's a lot of traveling.
8: Yep.
9: The people that came, like USA, what, LA and Seattle, and then they come back down to the Los Angeles area. The people from Scotland had to go to Boston, then like at Miami. Damn, that cost a lot of money. Can you imagine if we had to do something like that? Jeez.
8: Oh, I'd love it. I mean, but just, I'm with you. And for the fans, that's been the wild part, is to see the way the fans have traveled. But
9: oh, I love it. I absolutely love it. Yeah.
8: It's been great. Well, I know this much. I'm watching. You should, too. Just download Fox One and experience the FIFA World Cup live. We'll get a break. We'll come back. Arnie's got beef. Who's it with? That's next. Stick around.
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25: From the Kelloland Live Doppler Storm Center.
26: Clouds will break up tonight, becoming partly cloudy. Our low by morning, 54. Then tomorrow, partly cloudy, continued cool. 77, a southeast breeze, 5 to 10 miles an hour. Tuesday, a better chance of some thunderstorms. High again below normal, 77 with a southwest breeze. By Wednesday, mostly sunny, cool, 76. From the Storm Center, Kelloland TV, I'm meteorologist Jay Trobeck.
27: But that dude, like, give you chills type of moments and visuals from New York. Like Rich said, we live in California now. This is one of the first times in a long time where we had FOMO. Like, we feared missing out from this event. And, man, people were in tears. People were celebrating. So many great highlights.
28: Like you said, all the emotional moments, like ass twerking on a light post and Alicia Keys singing, James Dolan, Mayor Mamdani, all that. But did you see Tyler Kolek? The fun is that he is the bench player that, as they say, got the A on the group project but didn't do much.
27: Hey, he's still part of the team.
28: He is. But I love, like, he could be undermined, you know, however you want, by security, by people saying who. He still gets a ring. He's still part of the team.
27: Well, of course, I just love that today on social media, I'm on the team, bro, is trending because he was stopped multiple times by officers and officials. Like, thinking he was a fan running where he shouldn't run. And people had to be like, no, he's on the team.
28: Understandable, though, because he looks like any other bro out there. He really does. He's an unassuming NBA player. He's a young white dude.
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8: Mary's on fire right now, by the way. Egypt 3, New Zealand 1. Congratulations. First,
9: you know what I wanted?
8: World Cup win ever for Egypt. Yes,
9: you know what? You know what I wanted her to pull earlier?
8: What's that?
9: The, when they were chanting, no Scotland, no party. No Scotland, no party. You've been hearing that chant all week.
8: I feel like I've heard so many chants. I don't even know. I know they're all awesome. And I wish we had more chants in pro and college sports. I feel like at one time we did and kind of started to go away. Now we do in the college world. Maybe we need to continue to grow that.
9: And by the way, you're going to tell me how you're watching the game.
8: Go ahead.
9: Myself. No, the World Cup. Like, are you hitting that real time button, that 4K real time button?
8: Yeah, it's fine. I haven't really noticed too much of it.
9: Yeah, that's what I was going to ask you. Yeah.
8: I'm not fancy. I'm watching it on like my computer or my phone.
9: Your black and white TV.
8: And listen, I'll tell you what, the Fox One app is great. The I don't know what it is. Like, I'm getting a bunch of options on DirecTV to watch it too. I got it with the U.S. Open this weekend, so I've been kind of spoiled with how I'm watching it. Why are you doing the 4K thing?
9: Yeah, I'm hitting the. I'm not sure what it really does for me, but
8: it's a clearer picture. It's a cleaner picture. Yeah.
9: Okay. By the way, like I said, I don't want to call anybody out.
8: Yeah, what's your beef?
9: Fox Sports. So I'm not going to mention people by name, but Monsi and Torres were doing a show earlier today, and Bree was doing the update. So like I said, I don't want to call anybody out. But they asked if any New York Knicks fan deserves a championship ring. Who do you think they said?
8: Well, I hope they'd say you.
9: Jason Smith.
8: They probably said Jason Smith, right?
9: And I'm like, Jason Smith? Do you know I live here in the East Coast? Do you know where I live? I live in New York. I'm the fan that deserves the ring, not Jason Smith.
1: Well, bro.
9: My God. I was so upset when I heard I was going to call in and just scream at them. But I'm like, get out of here.
1: What borough, Arnie? What New York borough do you live in?
9: What do you mean, what New York borough? What kind of question is that?
1: You live in New York. What borough?
9: I live in the tri-state area. That's what borough
1: okay,
9: I live in.
1: So not the borough. I got you.
9: I live a lot closer than you guys do in Los Angeles.
1: I mean, yeah, but still, like...
9: My goodness,
1: Jason,
9: man.
1: Out of state. Yeah.
9: I live it. I breathe it. I feel it out here.
1: You don't breathe it, though, because you don't even live close to it.
9: I live like 20 minutes, you know, get a train ride away, for crying out loud.
1: You don't even go to the parade.
8: Right. Because he had to get up at 2 a.m.
9: 2 million people there, yeah.
1: He's a fake fan.
8: He might be a fake fan.
1: You are a fake fan. Your tears right,
9: so
1: meant
9: give
1: nothing.
9: It, so give it to Jason Smith, right?
1: He
9: deserves it.
1: He
9: from,
1: probably
9: from
1: would have flown out.
9: From his beautiful house in Malibu, right? And I'm sure he's going to, you know, go to the parade too, right?
1: You act like you weren't neighbors with him.
8: Yeah, and I like how everything for Arnie becomes now regional. Well, I'm a bigger fan because I'm closer to them. I don't care where you are. Well, I'm sorry, Arnie. If I was voting, I would have chosen you, but I don't
9: Thank
8: really
9: you.
8: Know.
7: Wait, Arnie, does
8: honest.
7: This make you a fake Arizona Wildcats fan, though?
9: Yeah. Wow.
1: Meow.
9: College is different, and you know that. Come on now.
1: No, it's not.
9: It's completely different when
1: you
9: go
1: a fake
9: to school
1: fan
9: there.
1: Overall.
8: All right, it is that time of the show when Steve DeSager steps in to bring sanity and journalistic integrity to Arnie and Plank here on Fox Sports Radio. What's up, Steve?
2: Hello, and I do like the logic of all this because, you know, Plank must be a bigger Raider fan because he's closer to Las Vegas than half
8: yeah,
2: the country.
8: Yeah, that's right. Exactly.
2: So, therefore...
8: I'm a bigger Raider fan than all you people on the East Coast. Take that.
2: Okay, yeah, well, the World Cup finale for Sunday was in Vancouver on FS1 tonight. New Zealand, which had tied its opener 2-2 against Iran, had a 1-0 lead against Egypt, an Egypt team that literally had never won a World Cup game before. 0-5 with 3 ties over the years. 3 goals in the second half. Egypt wins 3-1. Egypt outshot them 19-9. Attendance was 52,000. Yes, the Canadian stadiums they're using are smaller than our NFL stadiums. In Miami earlier, 64,000 on hand. Cape Verde, which is in its first ever World Cup, had tied Spain in its opening game. Tied Uruguay tonight 2-2 the
9: final.
2: That
9: was a good game, too.
2: It's amazing that this little place... playing its group finale Friday against Saudi Arabia, which is, let's just say it out loud, bad. If they win that game in Houston, Cape Verde advances to the new round of 32.
9: They might not even have to win. They could, draw and maybe advance, right?
2: Draw and maybe advance. That's how good things are going for them because, first off, Saudi Arabia will finish behind them in the standings. Second, it's an expanded tournament, so more of the third-place teams advance. It used to be, hey, 4 teams in the group. Top 2 advance, bottom 2 go home. It's not quite that simple anymore. Spain looked like Spain again today, completely dominating Saudi Arabia 4-0 in Atlanta. Attendance was 68,000. And in L.A., another 70,000. And a pro-Iranian crowd, but a 0-0 final against Belgium. More embarrassing for Belgium, because they largely dominated this game. Outshot him 23-7 despite getting a red card in the second half, had double the possession, and still cannot score a goal. I mentioned this on the earlier show that there are a lot of people who are born in Iran that live in Los Angeles, so they've had home games essentially these first 2 games, even though the team is training in Tijuana and traveling up to LA on game days. But I noticed that the fans are booing the national anthem. That is their current flag, because, of course, there was a revolution in 79 that caused these people to move to the United States. Well, upgrade your FIFA World Cup 2026 setup. 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The Home Depot, official FIFA World Cup 2026 supporter, subject to availability.
9: By the way, does he look like Simon Cowell?
2: Who he?
9: Beckham.
1: Stop it. Just stop.
9: No?
1: Just stop.
9: They don't look, they
8: maybe
9: don't look
8: a little
9: not.
8: Bit. Maybe a
9: lot
8: of it.
9: A lot.
2: Not that much.
8: Okay, I got to look this
2: up. Simon Cowell would have to add a lot of tattoos.
1: Wow. And actually be attractive, but you know, either.
9: I think they look a lot alike, man. I always see him, and I go, is that Simon Cowell?
2: We had somebody on the air saying last night that Yamamoto pitching for the Dodgers last night looked like Michael Jackson, so I guess the analogies can be made by anybody about anything. An American won the U.S. Open golf tournament. Wyndham Clark was up by 6 to start the day. He won it by 1 stroke. The Atlanta Hawks are reportedly re-signing C.J. McCollum for a one-year deal, and Atlanta is reportedly getting guard Aaron Wiggins from Oklahoma City. That's one of those trades that would not be finalized until next month. The WNBA late game at L.A. went to the Sparks 98-97 over New York on a three-pointer at the buzzer by Neka Igwumike. This weekend, NASCAR made its inaugural visit to San Diego with street races at Naval Base Coronado. It is the Navy's 250th anniversary. A NASCAR victory for a part-time driver, Corey Heim. This was his first Cup Series win in only his 13th start, but it's another Michael Jordan victory. And Bubba Wallace finished second, over 10 seconds behind, on the course that had this huge Navy vessel in the background parked. And, of course, a view of the Pacific Ocean as well. It was rather incredible. Tire wear was a big concern for all teams at this temporary place this weekend. No Toyotas, by the way, had qualified to start in the top 10. That was a first since March. Serena Williams is going to play doubles and singles at Wimbledon, which begins in about a week. The Ottawa Senators are trading Brady Tkachuk to Florida for draft choices. Yes, North Carolina stayed alive at the College World Series, taking game 2 of the best of 3 in Omaha, beating Oklahoma 6-2. The Sunday night ball game went to Philadelphia 6-2 over the Mets. Kyle Schwarber, who had 3 long balls last night, hit his 29th homer of the season tonight, a 3-run shot. The win to Zach Wheeler, who's 7-1. Baltimore, a 12-1 winner at the Dodgers. Will Smith, L.A. Dodger catcher, was still out this weekend with a neck injury, and now they say he's out through at least July 1st because he's not going on the upcoming road trip. Cincinnati beat the Yankees 4-1 in New York. Yankees first place in the AL East, 2 games over the Rays, who did win 4-3 over Washington. And St. Louis was a 12-10 winner at Kansas City. Toronto at the Cubs rained out. Back to you.
9: Anyway, let me see if you get my joke, the Sager. Who are the 3 most important people in the U.S. right now?
8: In the U.S.?
9: Yeah, the president,
8: right?
9: The vice president, and Freddie. Do you guys get that? You know who Freddie is?
8: I know who Freddie is.
9: No, that's not funny.
8: Well, he's in Canada right now, so I mean, there
2: you're talking about traveling and the social media.
8: That's right. At Freddie LA7, who some have started to claim is a plant.
9: He's like a superstar, dude. Like,
8: oh, he is?
9: He's going to the White House. They had like 35 employees at American Airlines helping him get to another flight.
2: He could be a literal plant from a garden, and I wouldn't know the difference.
9: Oh, so you didn't know? You never heard of Freddie? You
2: no,
9: don't know
2: not
9: Freddie?
2: Until the last 2 weeks.
9: Okay, yeah. Well, that's what I heard of him. Yeah, exactly. I didn't know who Freddie was either.
8: He's making too many a big things deal are going him. His way. Too many things are going his
9: you know
8: way.
9: What he, you know what it reminds perfect. Me of? We had a guy when I was working local in L.A.
2: He's tweeting about all the stops they're
8: that's
2: making
8: right.
2: on the
8: that's
2: World a, Cup trips.
8: And following his German team.
2: Yes.
9: We had the Dodgers, and we hired a guy named Freeway Freddie, and he was driving a brand new Honda following the Dodgers around for the summer. And not only did we pay him, he got to keep the car when he was done. So that was his
2: wow.
9: pay.
8: I have a
9: Freeway Freddy.
8: One of my favorite follows on Twitter is a person named Sour Death Sam. Big 49ers fan. I love him. Him and East Bay Chris are my 2 favorite follows on X. And on one of the posts for your boy Freddy, he circled and said, "You're here in your Hollywood movie," and it was after plot point 1, right before the midpoint and what they called pinch point 1. This is too perfect, Arnie. Everything that has happened to my man Freddie, they're gonna miss the Germany match. Suddenly, yeah. Boom! American Airlines steps up. It's like we got you. We got
9: TJ,
8: you. You're taken care of.
9: JJ Watt or TJ Watt or what?
8: JJ hooked him up in Houston, man.
9: Did you hear what one of the...
2: And the suite at the hotel
8: that's
2: last
8: right,
2: week.
8: That's
2: also.
8: Right.
9: Was it the governor or senator or of New Mexico was like, call me if you need a ride. I'm like, what does New Mexico have anything to do with this? What the hell are you getting involved?
2: He's just a fan.
9: Yeah, just, I mean, it's amazing. Everybody that's bending over backwards. I think it's great. I think it's funny.
8: It's fun, yeah.
9: It is. He's a big star now, but you can't see his face, right? Nobody knows
8: he's
9: what
8: stayed
9: he looks
8: incognito for. On that front, though I will say, because of my two daughters, I am what would be referred to as an Ella fella. And to see that he was able to get backstage at the Ella Langley concert and not have to pay the exorbitant fee at the Zoo Amphitheater to go see her in Oklahoma City this past Thursday night, there was a little bit of bitterness. I think that's when I turned on him.
9: I heard one of the local Vegas casinos offered up one of their private jets to go pick him up and come watch the game in Vegas in style. If you wanted to, he's been offered everything. What do you mean? He's been offered rides, flights, everything.
2: I'm enjoying the comments and reviews, not just from him, but people from overseas visiting the U.S. Yeah. and genuinely investing here because they're
9: the
2: here
9: Buc-ee's
2: not just for a couple of days.
9: I love when they go to Buc-ee's and they're like, or one girl was laughing because they were given free refills of coffee and her boyfriend was getting soda and they just couldn't get over how they were getting free refills. Stuff we take for granted.
2: Air
9: they
2: conditioning
9: were just laughing,
2: also with
9: know?
2: Some, yes.
9: Oh, jeez.
8: The Australian fan who tells us how Waffle House would kill in Australia because you can see them cooking all the fresh food. I'm just like in tears laughing at this. I mean,
9: if I opened up a restaurant in London, I'm going to put one of those machines that has like multiple flavor for soda.
2: Oh, yeah.
9: And let
2: 50
9: them go
2: choices.
9: To town.
2: Yeah, yeah, exactly.
9: Go
3: you
9: to
3: probably,
9: town.
3: You
9: the best place.
3: Wouldn't be able to do that, though, really.
8: No, but he would try.
3: He would try. But their sugar tax would literally beat you up.
2: Also, Arnie doesn't even cross the street for all these things he threatens to go to or do. So it won't actually happen.
7: Did you guys hear the Scottish guy who was at the Boston airport and then decided he didn't want to leave?
9: Yes.
7: And, yeah. Wait, here,
9: he
7: I have the
9: around.
7: Sound here. I have the sound
9: didn't
7: here.
9: Didn't want to go home.
8: Right. Listen to this.
5: Back to Boston, got in a cab, went to the airport to go home, and I thought, I'm not going home. I'm staying. So I get back out the taxi and got another taxi straight back into Boston to come here to watch this game. The Boston people are amazing.
2: Did he not hear they were out of alcohol?
9: There was an update on that guy. I think Airbnb sponsored him and got him a place to stay. So everybody's stepping up and saying, yeah, we'll give you this, we'll give you that to all these people that want to stay and don't want to go back to their country.
2: By the way, same accent we heard there as Mark Clatterburg, the referee official that they bring on mic to.
8: Crush
2: he has
8: it.
2: Such great comments and information, but you really have to listen closely. You have to turn up the volume more for him than the announcers.
8: You got a
9: the people with from
8: a
9: Scotland.
8: Accent, you got to listen, man.
9: I don't know what the hell they're saying, but it's funny. I don't know what they're saying, but I'm laughing along. That's for sure.
8: There is a very growing wave because everyone's loving America, and then we see them all loving it, and we all automatically say this is all a plant. This is something.
2: This can't possibly be true.
8: This can't possibly. There's.
2: I mean,
8: plant.
2: I like it and all, but sure.
8: Our government is is planting people out there to sell us on this.
9: They
8: trip.
9: Love our fast food, don't they? But Chick-fil-A.
8: Yeah,
9: they're
8: just.
2: We have great fast food.
9: They are chow. This is first level. This is
2: also games in Atlanta. I mean, not today. This was a Sunday, but there were games on a grass field, I will say, in Atlanta, and the Chick-fil-A would have been open for the prior games there, too.
9: Oh, wow.
2: You could get Chick-fil-A at a game.
9: Like the one guy that says these stadiums are unreal. Our high school kid, because he went to one of the high school stadiums in Texas, because our high school kids play in a park with dog crap on it. It just
2: oh, and I love how the British announcers, who have been to big stadiums, are wowed by some of our NFL stadiums.
9: Oh,
2: because
9: well,
2: I also am
9: that.
2: Wowed by some of our NFL stadiums.
9: Yeah, I can see that, right. But they are wowed by high school stadiums. They couldn't believe it.
2: But like Dallas and LA specifically, which are granted newer. But, you know, the U.S. hosted a World Cup in 1994. That's not ancient history, and not a single stadium from that tournament is being used in this one because there are so many new ones.
8: Good stuff. It's been fun to watch. All right, when we come back, our first trip through some of the tweets to the show tonight, it's the best way to get in touch with Arnie and Plank here on Fox Sports Radio.
6: Whoops! The U.S. Open is going down. This isn't just golf. The best of the best are hitting the greens.
11: I've always liked U.S. Open, so it'll be a tough test this week.
6: And yeah, we got you. Your U.S. Open coverage is right here on Fox Sports Radio.
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18: Goal scorer. 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
7: Oh, boy.
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12: My objection to soccer and the World Cup is A, the U.S. men team, they never do anything. And it appears maybe they're going to do something this year, so that helps. The other objection I have is there's never goals scored. And so in this particular World Cup, now I will be honest with you, Izzy, betting on the World Cup certainly helps, and I've been doing that blindly. 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
12: 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I mean, how about that?
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12: 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So he netted two.
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22: We know we ain't no Argentina, but we got your megan.
8: Speaking of, I was listening to the promo about Stu Gotts.
9: Yeah.
8: Blindly betting on the World Cup. How about our man Gunny, who hit a parlay tonight, a 5-pick power play? Not bad, huh? Maybe we need to start making him our pick expert on the show, Gunny.
9: I ran into a buddy of mine, and he says, look at my parlay, and he shows it to me. He hit 12 out of 13.
8: That's pretty good, right?
9: But 12 out of 13, but it's still a loser. And like half of it was WNBA stuff. But 13 out of 13, a $5 bet would have gotten him back like $18,000 or something crazy like that.
8: Needed one more. One more.
9: Can you believe that? 12 out of 13. I'd be sick to my stomach.
8: I mean, it's not bad still. You got to feel pretty impressive about your ability to pick them. Number two, why are you not gambling on the World Cup? I mean, you're the alleged expert on everything around here.
9: I put money on United States to win the whole thing.
8: You're oh, did you now?
9: Crazy. Yes.
8: I do like how it's gone from, there's no way that's happening, to everybody seems to be like, we're going to win the World Cup because we've won two games
9: I did it last week when it was 40-1. I think it's 35-1 right now, and it opened up at 60-1, which I didn't do it because you guys talked me out of it at 60-1.
8: Yeah.
9: But then I'm like, you know what? I'm not going to let you guys do to me like you did with the New York Knicks and talk me out of betting that and cost me hundreds of thousands of dollars. So I took the United States at 40-1.
8: The great part of all of this is that Arnie hasn't bet on any of them. All right, some of the X submissions that have been sent to the show tonight, you can find us at Stinkin' Genius One. I'm at Plank Show. Everyone go follow us at Fox Sports Radio. Matt brings up a good point. Someone who can't get up at 2 a.m. to go to the parade doesn't deserve a ring. That's not a real fan.
9: Wow. 2 a.m.? With 2 million people? You're going to fight getting up at 2 a.m., taking the train. Yeah, first of all, I got to drive 15 minutes to the train station, then take the train for an hour.
8: Right.
9: Then take that drops me at Grand Central. Then I got to get myself over to the parade route. And then stand around there at like 5 in the morning? What are you, nuts?
3: Fake fan.
8: A real
3: fan would have done it.
8: Yeah, that was, what was Robert De Niro's character in Goodfellas, Jimmy?
9: Yeah.
8: That was like when Jimmy and Tommy had to try to meet, and they would be getting out of, I think I've used this joke already tonight, but I don't know why you were making it so difficult to get to New York. I mean, just go. Just go.
3: Mind you, he lives there.
8: Right, exactly. Isn't it just you're right outside of it? Drug late on X writes, who gets up at 2 a.m.? Well, some of us have to work those hours, Arnie, and make sure Ben Maller gets the major ratings.
9: Yeah, Ben Maller does get up that early. I forgot about that. But we're talking about getting yourself into Manhattan. And seriously, there was like about 2 million people at that parade.
8: Oh, yeah.
9: A lot more than Oklahoma City, trust me. Yeah. You know, I know you think there was a lot of people in Oklahoma, but this dwarfs any Oklahoma City, Toronto, anything like that.
8: Sure. I mean, it was great. It was massive. Jason B. Diamond writes, MLB is going on strike/lockout this year in December, and I honestly don't see any baseball games until 2028, sadly, but we will have the Savannah Bananas and college baseball and even softball.
9: So you're saying we're not going to have any baseball from starting in in April then, right around April.
8: Well, he said that it would be this year in December. So he's thinking about after this. Midpoint of the season next year. I see what you're saying. No, I think it's. I don't think we're going to play next year.
9: Yeah, that's what I'm saying. Yeah.
8: Oh, okay. Okay. I'm sorry. I misunderstood you.
9: Yeah.
8: So, would that be a chance for college baseball to move up the depth chart?

0: smoke that is fire, so I'm a little worried about it.
1: All right, when we come back, we are going to talk to Todd Furman tonight, I believe, recap the NBA playoffs, some final thoughts on the Stanley Cup playoffs, and see if there is anything that's happened in the NFL offseason that has affected the futures market too much. It's Arnie and Plank hanging with you on Fox Sports Radio. 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
3: In World Cup action late tonight, Egypt with three goals in the second half beat New Zealand 3-1. Egypt had never won a World Cup game before. This was its ninth ever World Cup match. Uruguay and Cape Verde finished in a 2-2 tie. Spain dominated Saudi Arabia 4-0. Iran and Belgium finished 0-0. American Wyndham Clark won the U.S. Open by one stroke. Sam Burns finished second. The late WNBA game in L.A. went to the Sparks 98-97 over New York on a three-pointer at the buzzer. The IndyCar winner in Wisconsin was Christian Lundgaard. Street race in San Diego for NASCAR at Naval Base Coronado. The winner, Corey Heim, a part-time driver, getting his first Cup Series win. Serena Williams will play doubles and singles at Wimbledon upcoming. In Sunday night's ball game at Philadelphia, 6-2 Phils over the Mets. Kyle Schwarber is 29th homer. Baltimore won 12-1 at the Dodgers. I'm Steve DeSager.
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6: All right, coming up, Todd Furman in about 15 minutes from now. It's Arnie and Plank here on Fox Sports Radio. Okay, I missed something you were angry about in the first hour, and it completely skipped by me. Not that Monse and everyone else wanted Jason Smith to get the ring instead of you.
7: Right.
6: You are mad that they're defending Becky Hammon. You were mad that Jalen Brunson brought that up in his speech, weren't you?
7: No, I don't think she... No, he wasn't defending her. He was...
6: bashing her. I felt like you were kind of mad that she was getting a little bit of pub for that.
7: Well, she went ahead and made that comment, even though it was a couple of years ago.
6: Right.
7: And I'm glad she's taking crap over it. You know what I mean?
6: Okay.
7: She should.
6: Okay. Well, then I didn't misunderstand it.
7: No, it's just that, you know, that people are like, oh, what are you giving her crap for? Other people have said stuff. Well, you know, just own it. She should have just come out and said, you know what? Screwed up. I was wrong on that one. Congratulations to Jalen Brunson, the New York Knicks, but she's been deadly silent. Could you imagine, Chris, seriously, if when we do the show and when we get one wrong, let's say the Knicks didn't win it this year. Let's say they lost 4-0 to the Spurs. And then we had to come on and do Sunday and you said, well, what happened to your Knicks? And I just wouldn't answer you. I just, I'm not going to talk about it. You know, I know I made a prediction, but I have nothing to say. You know, she said something, back it up and congratulate them. I would have to say, congratulations to the Spurs. I was wrong. I can't believe that's happened. This happened and that happened, and blame this person and that person, fire the coach or whatever. But at least I take responsibility. I'd own it. You know what I mean?
6: Okay. Well, I don't think you do, though. I think you'll have 1,000 other excuses before you personally will own it. But I don't know that you've seen one that's had the national backfire like this did for her. Because, like,
7: why
6: you
7: do you
6: said,
7: think it is? Why do you think she's catching so much grief over it?
6: I don't, because she was so strong about it. I mean, there's thousands of really bad takes that you can find from all of us, not just me, not just you, not just. I don't know. I'll just stick with this show because people get sensitive. And right. Ian or Steve or Mary, we've all had terrible takes. It happens.
7: Right. Of course.
6: But when you like go over the top to try to defend it, or at the very least don't own it when you're wrong, that's when I think it gets really bad.
7: Like, I agree.
6: And I think that's – listen, I don't even know – when was she doing media? When was this a thing?
7: This was like in 2024. It was like really 2 years ago is when she said this, something to that effect. And it wasn't really all that bad. She just said, I don't think you could win with a small point guard, which by that time is actually not true, because Isaiah Thomas. And I mean, there's been other teams that have won with small point guards before. So.
6: Right, but it's been a minute, you know, and I mean, it's not like Shea Gilgeous-Alexander is a beast either.
7: Right, there, yeah, that's another one, of course, right.
6: All right,
7: yeah.
6: So I thought that you were mad that she was getting pub out of this.
7: No, okay. I just wanted her to own up to it and... you know, and say, hey, you know, congratulations to the Knicks, congratulations to Brunson. She never said anything. Jalen didn't even call her out by name. So I don't know if there's any animosity or what. So, you know, I just wish she would have just owned up to it. That's all.
6: What, overall, did you have FOMO or were you glad you didn't go while you were watching the championship celebration from home? Because you're not a big enough fan to get up at 2 in the morning.
7: Wow. No, you know, I wanted to go until I heard my nephew tell me that they were downstairs and they couldn't move. And everybody couldn't move. And it's just too early, man. That's crazy. You know, at 2 o'clock, I thought the parade was going to be at noon or like 2 o'clock. So I figured I'd stroll in, get out of bed, catch the train at like 10 o'clock, going with the guys.
6: Right.
7: But it was so crazy, man. Absolutely nuts. I didn't think there'd be like... Seriously, there must have been like 2 million people at that parade. It was absolutely crazy.
6: So you didn't have FOMO. You were fine with just being home.
7: Yeah, I wasn't missing out. The only thing I wanted to go in was to go to some of the sporting goods stores and, you know, get my Nick merchandise and stuff like that. But I can order online. And people are like, you don't know about Fanatics? Yeah, I like to look at the shirt and try it on and, you know, stuff like that. So... you know, I like to get the little bit bigger size to make sure it fits me, Chris.
6: I think it's okay to want to see it, to feel it before you actually buy it. I see.
7: And there's
6: no
7: some good place.
6: That.
7: And I hear that the bootleg stuff is some really good stuff out in Manhattan too. So I want to go pick that up too.
6: All right, I have a tweet from Colin. I want to read. Are you ready?
7: Yeah.
6: Guys, so as much as we listeners happily indulge the Knicks championship talk. And Arnie celebrating Arnie for 3 hours last week.
7: Yes.
6: We are owed some NFL talk tonight, damn it. I don't disagree.
7: I put Roman numeral number 7, I think, was the only NFL talk I got in there. Usually we'll get a little bit of talk, but I think it really kicks in toward the end of when they start going to camp and toward the end of July, right, Chris?
6: They are very much in a dead period. Right. Now in the NFL. And that's great. You're seeing some extensions signed. You're seeing some contract maneuvering being done right now. You haven't seen a lot of news or notes happening. But I did see there's one story. And is this what you had on the rundown, the Sorsby stuff?
7: Because, no, I had the Drake May story.
6: What? That's the dumbest story I've ever seen in my life.
7: I know it was. And I kept
5: Jeff
7: reading
5: Simmons.
7: It. Not only is it a dumb story, I can't figure it out.
6: What did you say, sure. Ian?
5: Said it's not as big as the Jeff Simmons extension.
6: Well, that's true. Simmons got signed, but I got to tell you something, man. I saw that, and I saw you put that on the rundown, and I was like, "What is that? What is that?"
7: I don't know. I'm not sure what it is. I wrote it down because it seemed impressive at the time. And I'm like, I got to get some NFL in there. And people are going to die for some NFL. I go, yo, here's a Drake May stat. I'll just give that to Chris and I'll have him figure it out and explain it to me. Because I don't even know what the hell I'm writing, to be honest with you.
6: Yeah, it was funny because this was on the list of things you sent at like noon yesterday for some reason for the show, which
7: I thought I was being smart by putting it on the rundown.
6: Well, I was still trying to figure it out. He led the league.
7: Here, let me read it to you, okay?
6: Oh, I've got it right here, but go ahead.
7: I didn't write the whole thing. This
6: okay,
7: is the way
6: go ahead.
7: It came. Drake, here, for the people listening, listen to it because I'm really not even sure what it means.
6: For the people listening.
7: Drake May led the league in completion percentage in tight window throws under pressure during the regular season, completing 50%. These throws were 6% of his total attempts, which ranked 11th among all qualified quarterbacks.
6: Yeah, I don't know what to tell you except
7: so what they're saying is arguably it's the most difficult throw he excelled at, and he didn't shy away from it. Is
6: well,
7: what they're trying to say.
6: Okay. I mean, that's what you're supposed to do as a quarterback, right? But they're saying that's where he was at his best. Sure didn't look like that in the playoffs. But like you said, that was regular season, right?
7: Yeah, but should you be throwing the ball like that? Shouldn't you be holding on to the ball? You know, under pressure and squeezing it into small windows and stuff like that? I just don't really understand the whole thing.
6: Well, here's the thing that we do know.
7: Yeah.
6: I, I'll give Drake May all the credit in the world, but New England, after the way the playoffs ended last year, they still got a lot to prove.
7: I heard the guys talking about how they're betting the over, Chris, on the win total for the Patriots. Why? I can't believe it. I think they're going to stink this year.
6: Why? I mean, again, they went 14-3 last year. I mean, they went to the freaking Super Bowl last year. But I'm telling you what, man, I feel like Drake's got a lot more to prove. I'm not questioning him as a starter, right? He led a team and was responsible for a team getting to the Super Bowl. But I don't know, man. I still don't know how all in I am on him. That 24 draft is going to be a fascinating study. Because I'm in on Caleb Williams. I think we're all in on Jaden Daniels. But Drake May's the guy that's had the most success of the three. Right. And he's the guy that I look at and say, all right, let's see what that next step is. If he takes that next step, look out.
7: Chris,
6: but let's watch it.
7: I believe that it was the perfect storm last year. It was either the easiest or the second easiest schedule in the NFL. Matter of fact, I take that back. It was the easiest because didn't they say it was like one of the easiest schedules in like a decade or something like that? It's like the history of the NFL was just so ridiculous easy for them. And it really was a perfect storm. Everything right. just kind of, you know, fell into their laps. That's not going to happen again this year. It's going to be a whole different story. And of course, with Mahomes going down with the Chiefs, It just felt perfectly for him, kind of like with the Knicks this year and their run, having to play, you know, having to play lower seeds, and also getting a twice home court advantage. But the Patriots are going to be in for a real difficult time this year. I promise you that. They'll probably finish in last place.
6: Well, I mean, in fairness, you have promised us that with the Patriots.
7: Right.
6: For like 20 years running, right? And you hit your jackpot for like 2 or 3 years in a row. But now they're back.
7: I'll make my living off that.
6: I mean, I guess you will. You're lucky that whenever they were up on the stage that you didn't have Tom Brady or someone complaining about how many times you said they were dead. But I've got one other NFL note for you.
7: Yeah.
6: July 10th is a big day. Because July 10th is when Brendan Sorsby is going to work out for NFL teams.
7: Right.
6: Now, he has applied for the supplemental draft. They haven't, at least from what I've seen, guys, unless I missed it, they haven't granted him that waiver quite yet. Would you be willing to take a risk? And, I don't know, maybe a third-round pick? Because in the supplemental draft, remember, the Captain Obvious stuff, whatever round you take him in, you don't have that pick in next year's draft. And it goes in the draft order. So, I mean, is he going to get picked in the supplemental draft?
7: Well, first thing I would ask is, does he deserve another chance?
6: Well, I mean, from a pro teams don't care as long as you can play. I mean, my goodness sakes, Lawrence Phillips got drafted, Arnie. And, I mean, look at what happened there. It's just that there is not a lot of concern, I think, about. And, I mean, there's a lot of people vouching for this dude. I mean, Kurt Cignetti came out and vouched for him. The Texas Tech people are, like, losing their minds over him. He seems like a good dude.
7: If there was not a rumor, I lack of better words, if there was a strong feeling that this guy, let's say, is as good as Mahomes, he'd be a first-round pick. He'd be a first-round in the supplemental draft. People wouldn't care.
6: There's some that think he might.
7: Really?
6: There's some that think he might. And the thought is, I know I follow way too many NFL people, but next year's quarterback draft class is supposed to be incredible. But you see what Sark floated this week?
7: No.
6: He's not so sure Arch Manning's going to come out after this year.
7: Wow.
6: He feels like that Arch, because remember, that's what Peyton Manning did. I mean, you can go back on Matt Leinart did it. Apparently, he really is enjoying being the Texas quarterback. He's making a lot of money doing it. If they don't win a championship this year and come up short, which, I mean, Texas hasn't won one in a while. So I'm not saying that you panic and like, oh, no, Arch won't be there. I'm drafting Sorsby. I'm just thinking if maybe you have multiple first-round picks or a second-round pick would seem super high in the supplemental draft for him. But there's a lot of the NFL people that I'm following, Arnie, that I'm listening to that think there might be a team that's willing to just about take that ultimate reach if they can get through all of the issues with him away from football.
7: I just want to go back to what you said about Arch Manning. This would be the perfect year to come out if you're Arch Manning, would it not be? especially if you're going to be the number one pick. Let's just assume he's going to be the number one pick no matter when he comes out. This would be the ultimate year of all years to come out to the draft. You want to know why?
6: Why is that?
7: Because let's say the two, like, out of the bottom two or three teams, if we're going to be honest, Las Vegas and Miami are probably two of the bottom five. Both those teams have quarterbacks, right?
6: I don't know if you're ready to hitch your wagon to Malik, and I don't know if I'm ready to hitch mine to Fernando yet, but he was the first pick in the draft, so I guess I have to say yes.
7: Yeah. So you're not going to take Arch next year with the number one pick. Dolphins wouldn't take him with the – well, maybe they would take him with the number one pick. I'd take that back with the Dolphins, yeah. Though Malik's going to look so good this year, they're not going to want to. I don't know.
6: I hope you're right. Geno Smith is in the news tonight.
7: Yeah, I saw that. What is up with that?
6: It's another one of those things that's making its round through aggregators. So, I mean, DeSager is dotting the I's and crossing his T's on it. But what I do know is if anyone is worse than the Jets this year, then you're trying. Because that team looks like they are just doomed from failure whenever you turn to Geno Smith to be your guy. Maybe they look at it and say, huh, those top teams, while Arnie tries to sell that they might not be that bad, I mean, it's still going to be the Jets. Still could be somewhere you don't want to play. And I don't know. I don't think that's going to affect anyone about Sorsby whenever it comes to evaluating him. But it is an interesting angle.
7: We talked about having it rough when your team loses. Does anybody have it worse than New York Jet fans?
6: Why is that?
7: No future. They've had it bad for how long? It's just horrible for the Jet fans. It's got to be miserable for them.
6: And it doesn't look like it's getting better.
7: No,
6: unless you
7: can
6: get that top pick, get a good quarterback in there, get you fired up about the future.
7: Get Arch Manning. Maybe that's why he doesn't want to come out, because he's afraid he'll go to the Jets.
6: Could be what he's looking forward to.
7: Yeah.
6: All right.
5: Guys, Geno Smith is a step up from Justin Fields, though, no?
6: No, that is fair. That is fair, though. Buddy, I lived the Geno Smith experience last year. I've not recovered. In fact, neither has my liver. And I'm working on it, and I'm hoping that at some point it does. But, man, that man drove me back to drinking, and it was a rough football season. But with all that said, sitting number one overall in next year's draft, if you're the Jets, you don't just have to count on Arch. There's a bevy of guys that could be there, right? You look across college football, and there's some big-time dudes.
7: By the way, Dolphins, Raiders, week one. You know that, right?
6: Oh, I'm aware. I'm aware. I'm counting down to it. I'll put one more point on. What if you're a team like Arizona, all right, and you're thinking quarterback, but you're not necessarily tanking? Do you take a shot on drafting Sorsby in the supplemental draft if he's cleared? And having him learn for a year, and then when that first-round pick comes around next year, you can get one of those difference-making receivers like a Jeremiah Smith or a Ryan Williams if he shows to be as good as he was his first year. I mean, is that a possibility for one of these quarterback-needy teams or no?
7: Possible, but I mean, if you're not going to be very good and Arch Manning is going to be the prize to being the worst team in the NFL, you certainly got to look at that. I didn't know that Sorsby was going to be compared to Mahomes. I just put that down there saying, nah, how many teams would want him now?
6: Well, I don't think he is being compared to Mahomes.
5: It's got
6: to
5: just be the school, right?
6: Right. It's Texas Tech. I think Arnie, I think you made that comparison to Mahomes, the kind of player that he is. I think that's another one of your fake stories
7: that
6: you heard.
7: That's one of my fake stories out there.
6: But listen, it's not just Arch Manning next year, guys. Don't do this to me. Don't put me in draft mode. The guy who would have been the number two pick overall in this year's draft went back to school, too.
7: Yes.
6: That was Dante Moore.
7: Right.
6: Julian Sain is entering his second year as a starter and looked pretty freaking good doing it last year. C.J. Carr at Notre Dame is a guy that people love. Darian Mensa might win a national championship this year at Miami, and I know he's a little bit undersized. And listen, Drew Mestemaker is at Oklahoma State this year. My man John Mateer at Oklahoma. There's a lot of potential.
5: Lenore Sellers, too.
6: Lenore Sellers, who... Again, midseason last year, go back to a Pete Thamel report on game day. He said NFL scouts had John Mateer, who'd you just say, Lenore Sellers, as the guy that they thought would be the first overall pick in the draft at that point, over Arch, over Fernando Mendoza. So we got a long way to go on that front, but it'll be interesting to see
7: how teams
6: approach.
7: Hey, what happened to Chambliss? He's got that extra year at Mississippi.
5: Him,
7: right?
5: Too.
6: He could be in there, too. Yeah, Trinidad Chambliss.
5: Jaden Mayava, my guy from USC.
6: Right, and because if he excels this year, look out. So there's a lot of quarterbacks next year. It'll be interesting to see if teams that are quarterback needy are willing to take that shot now with Brendan Sorsby. All right, listen, we got a break. When we come back, Todd Furman is slated to join us right here on Fox Sports Radio.
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24: From the Kelloland Live Doppler Storm Center.
25: Continued cool the rest of the work week. Overnight tonight, partly cloudy, low 54. Tomorrow, partly cloudy, 77. That's 6 degrees below normal. A southeast breeze, 5 to 10 miles an hour. On Thursday, decent chance of some thunderstorms. High again, cool 77 with a southwest breeze. Wednesday, mostly sunny, cooler still at 76. From the Storm Center, Kelloland TV, I'm Jay Trobeck.
26: Get Giannis, they can't get LeBron, they can't get Kawhi, they can't get a meaningful big name player. What should they do?
27: Low key, and I think Joe Lacob and the whole crew, I think they have, they want to win. I don't think they're like some owners, you know this covering sports, who like, wink, wink, yeah, we trying to win. No, we ain't, because them checks cash, and we making money, we all right. The Warriors do want to win. I'll give that, to the tune of how much money they've spent in luxury tax over the last basically decade. So absolutely they want to win. However, what they're not doing is giving up the face of the franchise, maybe the second face of the league aside from LeBron, over the last 10, 15 years. And they're not absolutely getting rid of him. And this goes back to the Laker conversation. When you have had some success, and they've had a bunch winning championships, the trouble with that is, it's like when you were back in the club days, Martin, you know, you were a married man. But back there, when you still thought you had it, and I can still pull them like that, and I still got some game, you still think, huh, if I get a good lineup, throw on a nice shirt, you know, make sure the kicks is matching, I can still go get them. And that's what the Warriors are. They still, I feel like they can go get them. And they're playing the game of, Draymond, what did he say?
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0: 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Download Fox One and experience the FIFA World Cup live. Shout out to our man Gunny making some money off the World Cup, huh? Todd Furman joins us now, live from Vegas. Todd, overall, World Cup's got your attention, right? Are you able to make some money off it?
1: I wish that was the case. I won't claim to be running on the right side of variance. Reads haven't necessarily been as pristine as I would like. Always honest and transparent with you guys. But it doesn't take away from the sheer enjoyment of seeing the best footballers in the world out there on a big stage. And you realize a sense of urgency that the best teams the world have to play with, and even some of those minnows that we're not that familiar with. So it is outstanding theater every 4 years when we get a chance to take it in, and feel extremely spoiled we're able to do it in our own time zone, so we're not waking up at ungodly hours and walking around like zombies into the wee hours of the morning.
2: USA started 60-1. I asked you guys at 40-1, do you want the USA? I took them at 40-1. I think they're 35-1 now. You like those odds or what right now with the USA?
1: No, I still want no part of Team USA because they're going through what we see in college football. The non-conference G5 portion of the schedule, beating Australia and Paraguay before they have to get into the meat and potatoes of things. Now, I'm not going to take anything away from them. I'm rooting for them just like every other American to try and make a deep run. But I do have to temper some of those expectations. They'll have the luxury of resting all the players sitting on yellow cards in their final group stage game against a very surprising, in the other direction, Turkey side. And we'll see if Christian Pulisic is available to go, but I still can't ignore how this team performed when they stepped up in class and some of their friendlies in terms of getting ready for this event, losing to Portugal, losing to Belgium, losing to Germany, and being pushed by Senegal in a 3-2 win. So want to temper those expectations, but we know confidence can reign supreme, and we should enjoy the ride as long as it goes, whether it's the round of 32 or deeper than that. We can only hope that the Americans are playing deep into July.
2: I don't like when you use facts. I don't like when you do that, Todd.
1: You never have. We've done radio together for years, even predating our time together on this show. You've never liked when I use logic or reason to try and refute any of your arguments or your salacious comments that you like to make from time to time.
0: I would like to confess that I am one of the few people in the media that is not claiming to be a soccer expert this week. But I will say I am fascinated by trying to understand the gambling market, the betting side of things. Is this the most heavily bet sporting event in the world?
1: There is no doubt about it. You look at some of the biggest global shops that are out there, and I won't speak to just the books that are primarily North American facing, but the largest global shops placed in the Caribbean, throughout Asia, I mean, they're taking six-figure wagers without blinking on some of these high-profile matches. And the deeper you get into the knockout phase of the tournament, into the quarterfinals, the semifinals, those will be bigger than any Super Bowl bets that get shared publicly here. This clearly is the 800-pound gorilla in the sports betting world. And if you talk to bookmakers both here and abroad, they would love if you had the summer months filled with these kind of global soccer matches with some of the most iconic players in the game for what is typically the slow season, regardless of where you are in the world, unless maybe you're an Australian bookmaker that does most of his handle during the Australian wintertime with the NRL and AFL.
2: All right, Todd, I was actually thinking about that. I'm not kidding around about this, especially after the day when they had the four draws. But I'm like, these draws are like 3-1, 3.5-1. I don't even know if there's been a 4-1. If you just bet a draw every game, you got to be coming out ahead, right? I mean, you have to, don't you?
1: You would, no doubt, be up this tournament. Just today alone, you had two draws, each paying about 3.5-1, with the 0-0 draw between Iran and Belgium in Los Angeles and the Cape Verde Uruguay game in Miami. So those two games alone would put you in good standing. You look at some of the results, the most profitable draw that we have seen came in Spain's opener against Cape Verde, would have given you about 12-1 on that one.
2: Wow.
1: And Portugal against the Democratic Republic of Congo, that draw about 8.5, 9-1. So if you blindly bet draws so far this tournament, Arnie, you are actually right for a change that you would be up quite a pretty penny thus far.
2: I knew I'd be right sooner or later.
0: All right, so what's been the fallout in Vegas after the Golden Knights come up short? We had the big Tkachuk trade today. The Panthers get stronger, but what's kind of been the fallout after the tough loss to Carolina?
1: John Tortorella, of course, not renewed as the head coach. I know we touched on it a little bit last week when they made that announcement, you know, electing to stay in-house with Ryan Craig, who's been with the Vegas Golden Knights franchise since its inaugural season. I don't think it surprised a lot of folks out here, more so from a national standpoint. You mentioned the Tkachuk trade today, Ottawa getting a haul of draft picks from the Florida Panthers. So Brady Tkachuk gets sent from Ottawa down to Florida. He'll join Matt Tkachuk most likely on that second line. And this was a Panthers team that underachieved this year year dealing with a ton of injuries. They'll be right back in the thick of things. And we've seen their odds to win the Stanley Cup shrink a bit after today's deal from 12-1, now down to 8-1. And I think that's just the first of many dominoes we may see fall. I have to give one of my CBS colleagues, Pete Blackburn, a world of credit, saying that what we saw transpire in Milan Cortina with the 2026 USA men's team winning the gold medal may have seismic ramifications across the league, because we've already seen Brady Tkachuk want out of Ottawa. Dylan Larkin has requested a trade out of Detroit. Connor Hellebuck, rumblings of him wanting out of Winnipeg as well. And all of those players seem to have the very similar franchises listed as potential landing spots. It's typically Vegas that comes up. It's Carolina. It's the Minnesota Wild. So we'll see what other dominoes will fall before we get to free agency that starts in July. I think the next big move could potentially be Ottawa looking to land Jason Robertson from the Dallas Stars with some of that cap space made available with the trade earlier today.
2: Todd, New York Knick bettors destroyed Vegas or what this in the finals?
1: Didn't destroy Vegas, but they did destroy sportsbooks in the tri-state area. sports betting has been legal in New York State for about 4 or 5 years. They finally had their first losing week. Just happened to correspond when all the futures paid out, and those plus 170, plus 180 tickets created all sorts of liability with the Knicks winning their first NBA title in 50-plus years. So it goes to show every once in a blue moon, being a homer can pay dividends, and Knicks fans were clearly rewarded for their loyalty with the remarkable 18 run the Knicks were on, you know, winning 12 out of their final, or 14 out of their final 15 playoff games, and covering the spread in the majority of those contests, wow, including a handful as an underdog.
0: All right, Todd, last one from me. What'd you think of the race and the setup today and kind of how it worked out for NASCAR? I saw Jeff Gluck said some fans were upset about sight lines and maybe overpriced concessions, but welcome to sports. What'd you make of the way it played out? Looked pretty awesome on TV, I thought.
1: So can't speak to the fan experience. I give Jeff Gluck, Jordan Bianchi, and the folks that live and breathe NASCAR that have a chance to be down there in the trenches a lot more credit for the way they're able to report. From a fan spectacle, I thought it was outstanding. I think the racing kind of exceeded my expectations. And not to get too much inside baseball, but the tire wear made things a little bit more challenging on drivers. You heard a lot of them say that they weren't prepared coming to the track for what kind of conditions were going to be out there. The only thing that I wish would have been a little bit different is that we got to see Shane Van Gisbergen, the most talented road course racer, arguably of all time, and the up-and-coming superstar and Connor Zilich not wreck each other early in that race and kind of have a chance to compete all the way through. But you tip your hat to Corey Heim winning his first cup race in only his 13th start. And I'm surprised, Arnie, that you didn't have a ticket on Heim at about 100-1 earlier in the week to go out there and win the Andretti 250 in San Diego on the military base earlier today.
2: I'm saving my money to bet USA, and I'm saving my money to bet Arizona Wildcats to win the Big 12 in football this year. I'm going to get a good return on that.
1: That's what you're looking for. You're putting all of your eggs in the Noah Fifita basket for for the Arizona Wildcats. Look, I mean, you know, you have an opportunity at 22-1 to take advantage, but
2: woo-hoo,
1: you probably should have done that while Brandon Sorsby was reinstated for about 72 hours, and that number drifted out a little bit further.
2: Wow, I'm going to get rich this year. Wow, love it, yeah.
0: All right, brother. Hey, thanks, Todd. Appreciate your time tonight.
1: Always a pleasure, guys. And Chris, enjoy the match in the College World Series tomorrow night. I know you'll be sitting on pins and needles hoping the Sooners can bring a little bit of hardware back to Norman.
0: Thanks, buddy. I appreciate it. 1994 was the last time the Sooners won a national title. My sports anxiety is at a high right now. But I'm excited. I can't wait to see it tomorrow. I might try to go. I'm pulling an Arnie here. I might try to go. I was hoping, you know, there's a few There's a few private jets that blow out of here tomorrow morning. I was thinking I might get that call, you know, during
2: the
0: show.
2: Are you Freddy?
0: Tonight.
2: You're not Freddy.
0: I'm not Freddy, though. I'm not cool enough like Freddy is. All right. Steve DeSager is in the house to get us caught up on everything going on in the world of sports. What's up, Steve?
2: I should ask Todd if you could bet on who Freddy is. I wonder if you could do that.
3: Kind of known by now, right?
2: No, like it, maybe no. Hey, it could be an actor.
0: It's someone else.
2: Oh,
3: I see. The actual reveal is what you're suspicious.
2: Yeah.
3: By the way, isn't the drive up to Omaha, isn't that like driving L.A. to San Francisco?
0: It's not bad. 7 hours.
2: Oh, I would have done that in a heartbeat. Stop it.
0: Okay.
3: Please. You wouldn't walk 7 minutes across the street. By the way, Shane Van Gisbergen was mentioned. He started from the pole in San Diego for the NASCAR race today, finished 38th as he was caught in that crash. This is a guy who pretty much has dominated when it's some course
4: so
3: like
4: good.
3: This. Seven of his 14 Cup Series starts on street or road courses, he had won. This weekend, as we mentioned last hour, NASCAR making its first visit to San Diego. It's the Navy's 250th anniversary, so they celebrated with street races all weekend at what they constructed at Naval Base Coronado. With the ships parked in the background and the ocean in the background, Bubba Wallace finished second, over 10 seconds behind. Another great weekend for Michael Jordan's team. Victory for Corey Heim, a part-time driver. This was his first Cup Series win.
4: Wow.
3: Serena Williams and her sister Venus, we all know, are teaming up to play doubles at Wimbledon, which I believe starts in a week. And then the news today, she's playing singles at Wimbledon. Serena is this year. She's accepted the final wild card invite, playing there for the first time in 4 years. And yes, Brady Tkachuk in the news. The Ottawa Senators have traded him to Florida for draft choices, so now he'll play alongside his brother Matthew. At the World Cup, Egypt with 3 goals in the second half beat New Zealand 3-1. Cape Verde shocked Uruguay with a 2-2 tie. Iran and Belgium tied 0-0, and Spain dominated Saudi Arabia 4-0. Well, upgrade your FIFA World Cup 2026 setup. 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An American won the U.S. Open by one stroke. Wyndham Clark, he was up by 6 to start the day, shot a final round 73 in New York. Sam Burns finished second. Clark was also the 2023 champ, which was his first major title. Scottie Scheffler fell to a tie for 4th place. Xander Schauffele was tied for second to start Saturday's third round, but fell to a tie for 11th in the end after a 73 Saturday, 72 on Sunday. Sham Sharania saying the Atlanta Hawks are re-signing C.J. McCollum reportedly for 1 year, $21 million, and Oklahoma City will trade guard Aaron Wiggins to Atlanta. The Suns are due to re-sign guards Jordan Goodwin and Colin Gillespie. At the College World Series, North Carolina took Game 2, beating Oklahoma to stay alive 6-2. Sooners had won Game 1 on Saturday 9-3. It is a best-of-three series, which will conclude in Omaha tomorrow night. Sooners had won 9 straight. In fact, in their first 11 NCAA tournament games, Oklahoma had hit 28 home runs. Last Monday, Oklahoma beat Georgia 4-3, and then on Wednesday eliminated Georgia 11-4. In the College World Series last Sunday, North Carolina had beaten West Virginia, and then Wednesday eliminated West Virginia. Oklahoma advanced to the World Series Super Regional, eliminating Kansas. Remember, we were talking about the lightning delay on the Sunday?
4: Oh, yeah.
3: And they wound up with an 8-1 Saturday win and then a 13-2 Monday win. They've just been crushing with all that power. North Carolina had advanced to Omaha with 2 runs, bottom of the 9th, to beat USC. The Sunday night Major League ball game was in Philadelphia. Kyle Schwarber with a 3-run homer. He's just not stopping. We're still
2: That's
3: in,
2: like a 4th home run in 2 games.
3: He had 3 last night, so this is 29 on the season. We're still in June. We're not quite to the halfway point of the season. 6-2 Philly over the Mets this evening. By the way, Bryce Harper hit for the cycle last night as well, and a triple short of the cycle tonight. Not too bad. Back to you.
0: All right, thanks, Steve. See, you don't know what it's like, Arnie, to have your team playing for a championship like I do.
2: Wow.
0: I mean, you don't know what it's like to have a do-or-die, win-or-lose game. Well, win-or-lose, obvious, but all-or-nothing for the whole enchilada.
2: What'd you forget about basketball? You forgot about that? Arizona basketball?
0: Yeah, I mean, listen, that didn't really matter. You guys weren't all that good. This is a great team. It's going out to try to win a title tomorrow. In all seriousness, were you in and have you been in on the College World Series, or did the Knicks have all your attention?
2: No, the Knicks had my attention, and like I said, Arizona had such a bad year.
0: So you were
2: in
0: out.
2: In baseball, I just blocked it out. And then I tried to get into a little bit of watching the College World Series, but it's just not the same. I just couldn't do it.
0: Well, when your team's not in it, you're right. It makes it a little bit more difficult. So let's get a couple of tweets. Do we have time? Let's hit two, and then we'll grab a break. At Stinkin' Genius One, at Plank Show, everyone go follow us at Fox Sports Radio. This is fair for Michael. This is fair. He writes, face it, Chris, had Arch Manning played for OU, you'd be licking his toes no matter what he does.
3: Whoa.
2: That is true. Yeah,
0: not a toe licker.
3: Easy there.
0: Not a toe licker. I'm not in the Rex Ryan category. Guys, I'm not anti-Arch Manning. I think he's great. I think we tried to put too much on him too soon. Like, we had him a Heisman candidate. We had Texas number one in the country in the preseason last year. Like, we lost our minds over Arch Manning as a collective. And I felt like Arnie, you were guilty of this too. I was the one voice that said, calm down. He's going to struggle. It was his first time as a starter. He couldn't beat out Quinn Ewers, for goodness sakes. But once he got in there and got used to it and became the dude you saw, he's got it. I saw it firsthand. He beat Oklahoma single-handedly. Now, three John Mateer interceptions didn't help that off a broken thumb, but I'm not here to make excuses. I believe it's Michael.
2: Why? When you decide if you want to go ahead and come out into the NFL draft, what do you think he's looking at? Is he looking at and saying the Jets are going to have the number one pick? Let's not deal with that. Let's roll the dice and come back for another year? Or
0: I think it might be Sark trying to sell him. I mean, because it's from Sark. It's not from him. Okay, it's from Sarkisian.
2: Right.
0: So I think it might just be Sark kind of trying to sell a little bit. And why not?
2: Yeah.
0: And then there was this from Mr. Nobody. You do realize you guys talking NFL in June is a reason why the NFL has slammed football games all over the place. On Thursdays, on Black Friday, Christmas, and every other day they've invaded because they know folks like you will talk about it always.
2: Oh, we just give you a little bit. Only about 10 minutes of it. Relax yourself.
0: He's not wrong, though. I mean, I'm going to be honest with you. I'm intrigued by the NBA offseason. But I do want to talk about the NFL. I mean, I'm like so intrigued. Does Aaron Rodgers turn things around at Pittsburgh? How long before Mendoza's the guy in Vegas? I mean, is Patrick Mahomes going to be
2: the
0: Patrick
2: NBA offseason is going to be crazy?
0: Oh, it's going to be wild. Yeah. It's going to be wild. It's got a fight though to out. I guess you could say topic the NFL offseason, which we're right in the midst of, and we're counting down to the preseason. So, all right, more tweets to come, but when we come back, it's time for the This Segment. It's Arnie and Plank. Thanks to Todd Furman for joining us right here on Fox Sports Radio.
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21: I think where they messed up was they talked too much. And nobody knew any of this about Brendan. Nobody knew when he was in the portal this was happening. I mean, Brendan probably should have gone in the draft in January, right, if we would have known, but nobody knew. So the people at Tech have been great, very supportive. Joey McGuire, I think, is one of the best human beings on the planet. He's a lot of head coaches are transactional. He is not. And they didn't do anything wrong here. If anybody should be questioned or be catching heat, it should be Cincinnati, because they knew for 2 years and never said anything and didn't do anything about it.
22: There's your headline right there. Because Cincinnati has a federal lawsuit pending against Sorsby in Ohio, accusing him of breaching his NIL contract following his transfer to Texas Tech. And I think there's $1 million at stake. But if you're the agent for Brendan Sorsby, why are you bringing this up? He's not a sympathetic figure. Okay, just go quiet. Let this kid go to his pro day. Hopefully he is on the road to recovery, understanding that this is day to day, every day the rest of his life. And
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23: The home field advantage for the United States in this World Cup is immeasurable. 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We haven't had it since 1994. Like, we all knew. Right? 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Yes, big deal, big deal. But you see how crazed Lumen Field was. You saw the watch parties that have been everywhere. This is an advantage that I can't believe I didn't take enough of this into account, that this was going to be such a big deal for the United States. Because you could see the energy carrying them through. You see the extra jump they have. You see the teams like Australia on their heels, Portugal on their heels. Everybody else is playing on a neutral field. Everybody else playing neutral field. We are playing in the biggest home field advantage that I have seen in the World Cup.
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0: It's Arnie and Plank here on Fox Sports Radio, and it is time for the segment. What's up, Steve DeSager?
3: Well, the final TV ratings are out for both the hockey and basketball playoffs. Stanley Cup playoffs did very well. If you add up the entire postseason, TNT, everybody on the national games, it averaged 1.8 million viewers, which is actually up over 60% from the year before. The Stanley Cup final averaged over 5 million viewers. For the NBA postseason, the entire couple of months of the postseason, 6.3 million viewers for all these national TV games, led by a great final series in the ratings. In fact, nothing in the NBA got 12 million viewers until that Spurs Game 7 beating the Thunder to win the Western Conference Finals. That was 16 million. And then the NBA Finals first couple of games, about 16, 17 million. And then the next couple of games of the Finals, about 21 to 23 million viewers. Wow. The Knicks clincher against the Spurs was 24.5 million viewers.
0: Crazy.
3: As for what Fox's coverage, yes?
2: What I don't understand about this, if the Knicks weren't in the Finals, and it was a team, let's say
3: Thunder, Spurs type,
2: whatever,
3: of,
2: that didn't get the big market, would the ratings still have been the same though?
0: No, I
3: don't think it would have been this loud.
0: I think you guys owned it,
2: because it seems like it would have been that no matter who would have been. It goes up every year, you know.
3: No, we hadn't seen these kind of numbers in years in the finals, certainly not since COVID that I'm aware of.
2: So it's just that was the big market. It was New York,
3: and it was you know, a team with a chance to win the title for the first time in over 50 years.
2: Right.
3: Baseball saw enormous ratings when the Cubs finally got to the World Series and won the title in a classic Game 7 a decade ago. As far as watching Fox's coverage of the USA's recent win, that was a Friday day game and still nearly 14.8 million people watching. Plus almost 6 million viewers on Telemundo in this country. TV ratings for the Americans' opening win, which was in primetime, were enormous. About 18 million on Fox TV, plus almost 9 million on Telemundo in the US and the Peacock streaming, which means that the Americans' first game in the World Cup had a larger TV audience than any NBA game all season, including the finals. That's how crazy good things have been with the U.S. as a co-host in this tournament. Fox TV will have the first three World Cup games on the Monday schedule. And once again, it's a day where we have three super scorers and their teams all on the same day. Argentina's the first game at the Dallas Cowboys Stadium, 1 p.m. Eastern against Austria, which did win its opener. France, after sleepwalking through a first half, wound up winning its opener. France is in Philadelphia tomorrow against Iraq. And then 8 p.m. Eastern on Fox, it's Norway against Senegal in New Jersey, the stadium that's going to be hosting.
2: Maybe
3: I'll
2: go to that game.
3: Of course you will. The U.S. has already clinched first place in its group even before it plays 0-2 Turkey on Thursday night in L.A. So the U.S. will, on paper, face an easier opponent in that new round of 32. July 1st in the Bay Area. The U.S. going to be staying on the West Coast for a few more games if they stay alive. Because after this third and final group game of theirs, you know, it becomes like March Madness. You have a bracket. Somebody's got to win, even if it's overtime or penalty kick. It's a great watch, and the U.S. July 1st will be at the 49ers Stadium. Win that, and you go up to Seattle for a July 7th game, maybe against Belgium or somebody.
2: What happened to July 4th? I thought we were playing on July 4th.
3: No. Germany might play on July 4th. The U.S. with a July 1st game would have
1: Freddy's team,
3: too big a turnaround. So Germany's at the end of this month going to have a round of 32 game in New England. If they win that, they go to Philly July 4th. Mexico's already won its group, so they're already ticketed for Mexico City late June for a round of 32 game. Win that, they stay in Mexico City for a July 5th contest. The Americans did not have Christian Pulisic, remember, last Friday. Calf injury. He'd been practicing on the side after he only played the first half of the opener. But the U.S. shut out Australia Friday 2-0. This is an Aussie team that had won their opener 2-0 against Turkey. Turkey's had about 30 shots in each game and not a single goal so far, which is kind of stunning. Belgium, kind of an embarrassing 0-0 tie against Iran today. Belgium, even with a red card in the second half, outshot him 23-7. But Belgium has not scored on its last 53 shots in World Cup play, dating back to its only goal at the previous World Cup 4 years ago.
2: Crazy.
1: I'm all in. Thanks, Steve. Appreciate it. When we come back, we got a lot of your X

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17: Egypt had never won a World Cup game until tonight. With three goals in the second half, 3-1 the final over New Zealand. Egypt out.

0: outshot them 19-9. Cape Verde is playing in its first ever World Cup. It had tied Spain in its opener. It tied Uruguay this evening 2-2. Spain this morning to start the day, a 4-0 shutout of Saudi Arabia. Belgium 0-0 against Iran. American Wyndham Clark won the U.S. Open by one stroke. He was up by 6 to start the day. The WNBA's late game in L.A. went to the Sparks on a 3-pointer at the buzzer against New York 98-97. NASCAR win for a part-time driver, Corey Heim. The IndyCar winner at Road America in Wisconsin was Christian Lundgaard. At the College World Series, North Carolina stayed alive, taking Game 2 over Oklahoma 6-2. In baseball, Sunday night game in the majors, Philadelphia 6-2 over the Mets. Kyle Schwarber hit his 29th homer. I'm Steve DeSager.
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4: 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Now, you sent me a tweet that I find very, very interesting.
5: Oh, good.
4: Because
5: is it a fake story, not a fake story?
4: This is not a fake story. I'm proud of you for not getting fooled by this. But you sent a note from Sports Media Watch. Because you know me, I'm a big sports TV ratings guy. Now,
5: yeah.
4: I'm not as big as I once was. I'm kind of like, if I watch it, I don't really care if you guys watch it or not, and I don't think anything is going away. There's not a sporting event that I want to watch on TV that's, like, not available. It's like, oh, my gosh, I can't watch this game. Everything is everywhere.
5: Right.
4: So with that in mind, you sent me the ratings, TV ratings. San Antonio led all markets for the NBA Finals, averaging a 25.9 rating. The nation's top market, New York, ranked second, with a 17.5 average rating. The local ratings for the Knicks' previous finals in 1999, apparently unavailable. But Austin, Texas, placed third with a 12.8 rating. Now, Austin and San Antonio are kind of viewed as somewhat of the same TV market.
5: So San Antonio is a lot higher than New York, huh?
4: That's right, that's right.
5: Wow.
4: Were you surprised to see that Oklahoma City was the top market outside of New York and Texas with a 12.4?
5: Yeah, they were the top neutral market. I wasn't.
4: Well, they're not really neutral because you have the Thunder that just lost to the Spurs.
5: Right.
4: And think they could have beaten the Knicks. So I see what you're saying, though.
5: But that doesn't translate to them watching it on TV, because then you could have said, well, then, you know, the Knicks beat, Cleveland or
4: right.
5: whoever. Then you'd think that they would have the highest ratings for a neutral.
4: OKC's different, man. It's they're very bitter about this one. I don't know. We're coming together. We're going to work through it. But there's a lot of angst and disappointment.
5: So you think that's why they tuned in to root against San Antonio?
4: Little hate watch? Yeah. Have you not had a good hate watch in
5: no,
4: a while?
5: No, I understand that. I just thought you were going to tell me they're just really big basketball fans and they wanted to watch the finals.
4: They are. I mean, it's a great market for the NBA. But Arnie, it's crazy. It's been the hardest thing for me. I started here. Ian, Mary, cover your ears. In the 1900s, back in 1997,
6: damn.
4: I started doing radio in Oklahoma.
5: You're old.
4: And from 1997 until the Thunder came here, if you tried to talk NBA in that market, you would get laughed off the air. You would get too individual. I don't want to watch one-on-one basketball.
5: No Kansas City Omaha Kings talk. I don't
4: very
5: understand.
4: Foreign league. Who is this? Who is this guy, Manu Ginobili? Now, I'm an Oklahoman, so I can say that with tongue in cheek now, because it's become an incredible NBA market. Not kind of good. I mean, they're the largest viewing market outside of Texas or New York.
5: You didn't even have an ABA team back in the day, did you?
4: We didn't have Jack Bleep when it came to the
5: end.
4: Now, Tulsa did. They had an ABA.
5: Tulsa Drillers, right?
4: No, that's the baseball team. Come on, Arnie, catch up. I think they were the, I can't believe I don't remember this, like the Fast Breakers maybe? But it's a good market. I'm always intrigued like by Richmond, Virginia, always being near the top. I guess you get the D.C. market there, right? And West Palm Beach, Florida, were the other two high-rated markets, along with Memphis, Atlanta, Minneapolis.
5: Naples does well, usually. Naples, Florida, for some reason, for hockey as well as Buffalo.
4: and Philadelphia was a top market. Any of that surprise you at all?
5: You know, I guess like when you talk about a Philadelphia where their team is not good, you're wondering why they're watching.
4: Well, they did beat the Celtics.
5: Right. And, you know, and plus there's also a lot of New Yorkers. And a lot of New York fans that probably spread through the Philadelphia area, which is why they probably got high ratings there.
4: So I pulled up the Roman numeral rundown during the break, and I just wanted to make sure that we hit on a few things that you had sent to us that we hadn't talked about yet. Like, for instance, Roman numeral number 22, Roman numeral 22.
5: Oh, wow, that's because page three.
4: Right,
5: wow.
4: Page three. Because we've gone through a lot tonight. We haven't quite got this far, but we have talked a lot of soccer. Why do people hate Alexi Lawless so
5: much? I don't have the answer to that one. It's like open open hating season.
3: I enjoy it personally.
4: On Alexi Lawless. You enjoy the hate on him or you enjoy him? Oh, you do?
3: I do.
4: Well, explain it to us.
3: Well, I mean, I'm not going to lie. When you're a commentator and you haven't played, you know, football in how long, like, you're literally talking to arguably one of the like current best like retired players. So you have Thierry Henry and you have Zlatan and you're trying to like make a point of like, oh well, these teams are underdogs, whereas these are like Prem League, you know, like gods. Mm-hmm. And they're like, no, these are not underdogs. These are like teams with good players. And they're actually like giving analytical standpoints from them also understanding these teams who, like, these country teams, like, okay, these are really good players. And I'm not going to lie, Alexi Lawless kind of, like, kind of showing that American ignorance.
5: Well, first of all, he was a big star for the USA team, too.
4: Sure.
5: Well, that would be for any year he would be, if you think that he was no good, no matter what he would say against, you know, whoever was on the panel, you would say, well, he doesn't make, you know, it doesn't stick out. I mean, that's not really fair, I guess. I mean,
4: I will say this much. I feel like I watched a lot, and there's nothing that he says that bothers me, and I don't get, like, I know that there's a little back and forth between he and Henry and Zoltan.
5: Do you like that Zlatan guy? I like him, man.
4: Oh,
5: I like
4: they're
5: him
4: great.
5: A lot.
4: But isn't that part of what makes these shows great? Mary, you said he hadn't played in a while. Terry Bradshaw hadn't played in ages whenever he became a rock star on Fox,
3: okay,
4: right?
3: True.
4: Right? And I mean, Howie Long hasn't played in a while, for goodness sakes. But I see what you're saying. Soccer's a little different.
3: Yeah,
4: you know?
3: Like, that's why it doesn't bother you as much, because like you can confidence like, yeah, you're not the biggest like soccer
4: I'm not
3: fan.
4: A big soccer
3: you're
4: fan.
3: You're not really into it. And that's the same exact sentiment as like Alexi Lawless like coming through and making certain commentary, but it's like, okay, you're not really like, you can see it. Like, he doesn't really watch it like that. It's kind of like same thing with some of the other like commentators that I've
5: in that Inside the NBA show. Does Kenny Smith's career stack up to Shaq and Charles Barkley?
4: No, not at all.
3: A lot of Americans,
5: not even close.
3: A lot of Americans do watch NBA. So you can get to a point where you can make certain commentary like notions and you understand the game that's being played.
4: Jermaine Jones, who played, I don't know if he played with, but was on Team USA, right? And he tweeted this the other day. He said, is Alexi Lawless finally getting a taste of his own medicine? I almost feel bad for him. Almost. For years,
5: I don't understand the hate. Jeez.
4: For years, he's been the one throwing punches with his opinions. Now he's getting to sit next to Zoltan and Thierry Henry, and every take seems to come with an immediate counterpunch. All right. So I guess he's not very liked.
5: But isn't that what TV wants? Yeah.
3: I think it's perfect. I genuinely, if you guys saw that video of Henry and Zlatan, like, and them kind of fake passing the ball, like, it was super funny, but it also went viral.
4: It was cool. I didn't have a problem with it. I thought it was pretty neat. But apparently everyone that's a true soccer fan hates this guy. Is he like your Tony Romo soccer people? Is Alexi Lawless, is that what this is coming to, Arnie, more than any? If I could give you a football comparison, is this where this level of disdain is from?
5: I guess I didn't know there was a level of disdain. I remember him. I mean, look, I'm the average, you know, not the diehard soccer
4: fan. I thought you
5: were
4: the soccer expert.
5: Yeah, well, you know, and I remember him. I remember what the red hair and the with the little goatee beard or whatever it was. And he was a big name back then. I just don't understand what the hate is. I was like, does he give bad opinions? Do they not like the way he talks? I'm not sure what the hate was about. Now it's all over the place.
4: Well, I will say this much. I find it entertaining, but I'm also not a diehard. So there might be people that say, of course you find it entertaining. You're a simpleton. You don't really care about the fine art of football or soccer or whatever. Just like some might listen to Larry McReynolds and think, oh, he's the greatest thing ever. I'm like, dude, he's just telling you the car turns. You know, it's like everyone has their own thing whenever it comes to an expert or an analyst. But I find him interesting. I find him funny.
5: Zlatan said they were talking about a game, and he goes, I almost fell asleep in the first half, and then the second half came, and I did fall asleep. So, like, you know, I like him, man. And you know what it is, soccer, so you got to have a little bit of a sense of humor. I think he's doing a pretty good job.
4: All right, to a rapid-fire Roman numeral rundown take. Yeah. You ready?
5: Okay, by the way, real quick, Jason B. Diamond wrote it, the Tulsa Twisters.
4: That's not right.
5: No, that's not right either?
4: Incorrect. All right, so Roman numeral 19.
5: Wow.
4: The Tulsa Twisters was not their ABA team. It was like the Tulsa Fast Breakers. And they had it for a year, and then they were gone.
6: I think there's currently a Tulsa Twisters. I looked it up as well, but it was saying that it's like currently a thing. So I don't know if that would be the ABA team that you were...
4: If there is a Tulsa Twisters team, I live in Oklahoma, and I've never heard of them in my entire life. I mean, I'm literally an hour and a half away from Tulsa. Get on it, Ian. I've heard of the Tulsa Oilers. They got hockey and they got indoor football. 918, stand up, baby. But I've never heard of the Twisters in my life. All right, so Roman numeral 19.
5: Yeah, that's right. It was the Twisters. I looked it up. He was right. They're also called the North Tulsa Natives.
6: Apparently there's currently an ABA, the American Basketball Association, and they play in that league.
4: Where do they play? What arena
6: do they
4: play?
6: This is the first I'm learning of the current ABA.
4: I don't think they play. They might be like in Edmond or something. But anyway, Roman numeral 19.
5: Yeah.
4: Brandon Marshall and his son at 2 a.m.
5: Yeah.
4: Now, if you haven't seen this story, former NFL wide receiver Brandon Marshall has found himself in the middle of what is, I guess, a social media storm because he's disciplining his son and it went viral.
5: Yeah.
4: I haven't seen the video, Arnie. You seem to lay it out. If it's on the rundown, you've seen the video. What do you think?
5: I saw the video. His son is, what, 14? Or did I get that right, Chris? You'll have to look that up. I don't know the exact age. What he did was...
4: you're the one that put it on the rundown. How do you not know anything about it?
5: Well, no, I did. What he did was is he got his son up at 2 o'clock in the morning and made him go running as a punishment. So he was driving along beside his son. His son, you could see, was visibly crying. And I started, you know, thinking about Todd Marinovich and his dad and that whole thing. And I wanted to say, you know, immediately everybody was jumping on Brandon Marshall. What a bad dad you are. What a bad dad you are. You know, what are you doing?
4: How does Duff Kleiman get this video? Did he post it or something?
5: I don't know. I don't know how he got the video. But, you know, I started to think, Chris, you know, look at Jalen Brunson and the videos we see with him with his dad.
4: Right.
5: And his dad working him really hard and saying, nope, do it again. Do it again. I wish I could have worked my kid hard in hockey. I can't skate, but maybe that would have made a difference and he would have been playing in the NHL. You know, sometimes it's not that you have to be hard on your kid, Chris. You have to know how far to push it. But sometimes, you know, you have to say, you know what, this is going to be the punishment. We're getting up at 2 in the morning, and maybe he'll remember it. Maybe it will motivate him. It's not like they do it all the time. You know what I mean? It's not like it's constant punishment. So it was a one-time thing. Now, if it goes on all the time, then you're talking, you know, knockwood abuse and stuff like that. I didn't see that. So I don't know what goes on in his household. But as a one-time punishment, I'm not going to make that big of a deal about it, to be honest with you.
4: Well, I think that we get into a lot of issues when we try to tell people how to parent their children. But I also think that if you see abuse, you got to step in, right?
5: Right.
4: This looks like a dad that what his kid do? Like what? The only thing I haven't been able to find is what he did.
5: Right.
4: So I mean, what if you found out that he got caught stealing something, or that he maybe he didn't go hard at a practice, maybe he hurt a kid. I don't know. It's just everyone's like, oh, how dare he? It's like, well, what'd the kid do?
5: Right. No, I think it was something sports related.
4: Oh,
5: so,
4: okay.
5: Yeah. So
4: well,
5: was,
4: you
5: was,
4: really yeah. researched this story.
5: Thank you. Thank you very much. Thank you very much.
4: I'm afraid to ask then about Roman numeral number 18, which is LeBron and his negotiation with the Lakers. You have anything on that, or is this another one of those ready, shoot, aim notes?
5: No, that, why, you think that's a fake story? No, that's probably one of the real ones out there. You know what I mean? That he's going to negotiate a contract with the Lakers. I think he's probably going to end up staying. I don't think he wanted to go. You heard about the Golden State rumors. I never really did believe that. I always thought that he'd probably end up staying with the Lakers and probably go another couple years and that's it.
4: Okay. That's all you have on LeBron. I think it's the biggest story of the NBA offseason right now. I think it's bigger. Here's my thought.
5: Yeah.
4: The dumbest quote I've ever seen in the history of ever is somebody who had the report that said Giannis doesn't want to leave Milwaukee. He wants to leave the Bucks. What? I mean, really? Whoever took that quote and wrote it down is like, oh, that's good.
5: That's good stuff.
4: That's good stuff. Either A, you're being trolled, or B, I mean, what are magically they going to move the Thunder to Milwaukee so that you guys can be able to keep Giannis? Like, stop.
6: He's going
4: to
6: play for the Brewers.
4: I guess, yeah, exactly. He's going to. Anyway, that's probably, in fairness, that's probably story number one, right? With what happens with him. And then, like, the 1A is, like, Trae Young becomes a free agent this week. But I guess what? He's going to go back to Washington, so there won't be a big free agent spending for him. I know that LeBron's older, but he just had a great season for his age.
5: He had a great season, but I get the feeling that the Lakers hold the cards in this and that LeBron is kind of, how do I say this, kind of just like going with his tail between his legs and saying, okay, I'll come back to you because there's not a lot of big interest in me, and I'll put up with another year or two. I'll play with Bronny, and that's it, and I'll call it a career. When is he going to retire? One more year or two more years? And is he going to have a goodbye tour? I assume he's going to have a goodbye tour. He has to have one.
4: Well, does he? I mean, who was the last real goodbye tour we had? Tim Duncan? I mean, think about it. I remember being a kid. All right. This is.
5: I remember seeing Kareem do his goodbye tour.
4: Kareem did it. But think about when that was, dude. That's like 30 years ago.
5: People were giving like rocking chairs and stuff
4: right.
5: like that.
4: Larry Bird did it. I remember.
6: Kobe,
4: being,
6: kind of?
4: Kobe. There you go. Kobe did that. That's right. And they did the celebration. I'm sure I'm missing out some, guys. Please feel free to hit us up on X. I'm not trying to say anything hot takey here. But I remember being a kid. And when Johnny Bench and Carl Yastrzemski did their retirement the same year, I remember getting to go to Busch Stadium, and they let us go right on the field and shake Johnny Bench's hand and congratulate him. But I feel like we don't do that too terribly much in sports anymore. But if there was a guy who deserved it, I mean, it's LeBron, right? Hasn't he earned it?
5: I would think so. I mean, I think he wants to do it, too. Not only has he earned it, he wants to do it, too. And let's face it, look, if he's not
4: number
5: one.
4: Where does it say he wants to?
5: I would think he would want
4: to. Okay, you would think. Yeah. All right, fair enough.
5: Yeah,
4: fair enough.
5: Well, he's got a big enough ego for it. But do you see him as a kind of the guy that says, nah, I kind of want to go out quietly and, you know, go, you know, stage exit left and not say goodbye to anybody? No, I think he likes to say goodbye to each market and, you know, make a little speech and get presents and that whole thing. And he does deserve it, but I think he would like it.
4: Now, two things. We have determined that Roman numeral 16 and Roman numeral 13 were fake stories.
5: Okay, that's true.
4: So allow me to ask about the NBA draft. Arnie Spanier has proclaimed this in the Roman numeral rundown on Roman numeral 14.
5: Wait, which were the fake stories? Which two did you give me? 13?
4: Kyrie to Boston, and Dylan Harper said, trade me if you don't start.
5: And the Matt Rhule story was also fake, too.
4: Well, yeah, but I wasn't going to point that out here, but thanks for doing it.
5: You're welcome.
4: So with that in mind, biggest draft in years?
5: Well, for the NBA draft?
4: I mean, you wrote the Roman numeral rundown, yeah. Roman numeral 14.
5: I don't remember a draft this deep. I can't remember in how long. It's going to be unbelievable. It could actually affect so many teams for their future. It's not even funny. It's almost, I want to say that if you have a first-round pick, you're probably going to end up somebody either that's going to be – make a difference in your program, or is even at the bottom of the first round, it's going to be somebody that can very well start. There's a lot of really good players, and a lot of them are going to start and make a difference here. So I can't wait for the draft. I'm looking forward to this.
4: I think it's one of the best drafts we've ever had with young talent, guys who I think can come in and help right away, but that doesn't happen too terribly much in the NBA anymore, right? You sit, or either you develop and you get a little bit better, and then all of a sudden by your third year, you're ready to go. I think there's a couple of guys, Arnie, that could have an impact on day one, don't you?
5: Oh, 100%. I was looking at, where are the Warriors picked? Do you have the draft, the stand, the...
6: They're picking at 11.
4: 11 overall.
5: I know who they're going to pick right off the bat, so it's, I feel like it's a done deal. And he worked out for them. They're going to take Braden Burries from Arizona. Of course, Kerr went there. He's good friends with Tommy Lloyd.
4: Right.
5: I'm sure they've been getting all the intel about him. It's the type of player that Kerr's going to want. They're going to love him up there in the Bay Area. It's a win-win situation. He's going to be a great player for him. So he's definitely going to be Golden State's pick, no doubt about it.
4: There you go. Put some money on it.
5: Oh, but 100%. Put money on it. San Fran, you're going to have Burries, and you're going to love him. He's going to be awesome.
6: He meant you put money on it.
4: That's what I'm saying. You go do it.
5: Oh, I may do that. I may go ahead and do that.
4: When we come back, we'll get to your tweets, your X submissions, your Facebook posts, all the way to get you guys involved with Arnie and Plank here on Fox Sports Radio.
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25: Today, partly cloudy, 77 for Monday, a southeast breeze 5 to 10 miles an hour. On Tuesday, decent chance of some thunderstorms, but continued cool at 77 with a southwest breeze. Wednesday, mostly sunny, 76. Thursday, partly cloudy and 76 again. From the Storm Center at Kelloland TV, I'm Jay Proback.
26: 2026 season to bed, at least like, you know, for everybody to want to move on. I mean, this championship's going to live forever. But a couple of things to think about. Number one is that, you know, what do we always say at the beginning of the playoffs? Yes, you have to be really good, but if you're not healthy, you're not winning. The Knicks, incredibly healthy all the way through the playoffs. The Spurs, incredibly healthy all the way through the playoffs, right? Thunder, missing a couple of guys, didn't make it. Right? You see how it goes, right? The same thing every year where teams go far because they are talented, but because they're able to stay healthy. Even, let's just say Mitchell Robinson couldn't play in the finals. Just Mitchell Robinson for the Knicks. We might still be playing. That might still be going on because the minutes he was able to provide, the offensive rebound at the end. Like Mitchell Robinson, who broke his pinky before the finals and was able to play the entire time. But just think about how healthy the Knicks were, where that wasn't the case the last couple of years, right? Brunson got hurt.
27: Sure.
26: And Anunoby got hurt. All these last couple of years, injuries really, that's how you make it all the way to the finals, right? Why didn't the Pacers win the finals? Halliburton got hurt. Middle of game seven, right? These are things that all happen. So just to understand that when we say it's about staying healthy, that's half the battle in the playoffs now in the NBA.
27: Well, as Mike Brown had on that t-shirt, it's 10 weeks, man.
26: Ten weeks, stay healthy.
27: Not only do you remember women weak in legs, have to stay healthy for 10 weeks.
26: But the other part of it, right, because we talk about lessons that teams should take from...
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4: All right, Stinking Genius, you ready to read some of these tweets?
5: Yeah, we're getting a lot today.
4: 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I did have to laugh because I thought Kyle's tweet was very funny. Arnie is the guy that reads the headlines but never reads the story, but then wants to talk about it. Pretty much.
5: I gave you most of the story with Brandon Marshall. What do you want?
4: You had the Marshall story.
5: I had it for the most part.
4: I mean, that was about it. I mean, you didn't have much for me on the LeBron stuff.
5: Well, what is there to say about LeBron?
4: I don't know. You put it on the rundown. I have no idea. I mean,
5: some people were surprised that he was going to end up going back to L.A. They thought he would end up with Golden State or go to another team. I didn't really feel like that was going to happen.
4: So you're like proclaiming that he's back with LA.
5: Oh yeah, 100%. He's not going to play for anybody else. I think he's going to play two more years, and then that's it. He's going to call it quits, and then he'll retire.
4: Mm. I'll tell you one thing though, Lakers got to get some size. they got to get a dude inside that can bang and can play for him, because if they don't, it's going to be another disappointing season. And I don't know. I just get the sense that there's a big move coming for the Lakers.
5: I saw that rumor about Anthony Davis coming back to the Lakers.
4: You know, when Anthony Davis got traded, he was playing great. He was playing really well. I remember waking up that morning and seeing the trade for Luka and thinking, he's playing really well, but he just can't stay healthy. So I don't know if that's worth it or not. I saw Anthony Davis to the Thunder, and that kind of got me excited. But again, Arnie, can you count on that guy to be there for you the whole season or no? I can't.
5: I'm not, yeah. I mean, it sounds good on paper, but you're going to have to pay a lot of money for that, you know?
4: The Dab Crab writes, it is simple, guys. Alexis is telling Henry and Zoltan opinions as fact is like a minor league baseball player from 30 years ago telling Griffey Jr. and Barry Bonds they don't know baseball. You've got two all-timers, while Alexi is just loud and ignorant. Well, that's what sports is on TV anymore, isn't it?
5: Jeez. Well, you know, Stephen A. Smith, what playing chops does he have? And he gives his opinion.
1: But he doesn't count. Well, and he watches the games.
5: Well, I mean, but it's not like, oh, you know, Stephen A. shouldn't have an opinion because he never played in the NBA or anything like that. Or when guys give their opinion if they haven't played in the NFL.
4: If we get in that world, we're in big trouble, Arnie, where you've got to have – it's like, I'm sorry, you have that opinion. You didn't play in the NFL. You can't have that opinion. We're like, oh, well, I guess we're out. It's one of the great things about being able to, in that setting, give your opinion in not a judgment-free zone, but in a zone where it's at least heard. And if two guys want to beat you down and use your resume as a player or a non-player against you – I think that's a weak argument. I think that it's like, oh, well, what do you know? You only made it to this level. We played at this level. Okay, great, but you didn't answer the fundamental question.
5: Well, I always say something like, okay, so if you didn't graduate from an Ivy League school, you shouldn't talk politics. If you, you know, didn't run a country, you don't get any opinions on politics. Or
4: well,
5: something
4: I kind
5: like
4: of feel
5: that.
4: Like that should be the case anyway. Josh writes, is there really someone complaining about too much NFL? Really? Because I'm dying because it's still like 2 months away.
1: I was thinking that too.
5: No, it's not that far. It's not that far.
4: Well, I mean, for games, it is still that far.
5: Football starts when the first preseason game starts. That's my theory.
4: Right. And then you start picking the preseason games.
5: It's the free season. You know that.
4: And then you get so bad at it that you
5: No, quit. It was just bad the last year or so.
4: It's been more than that, man. Wait, you were just talking about Becky Hammon coming out and owning it, right? Hey, just own you had a bad take.
5: You know what it is? I think when they cut the games of the preseason down to three now, it's kind of thrown me off a little bit.
4: Is but that what it is?
5: Yeah, it's totally what it is.
4: That's Do you exactly even know when the first preseason game is?
5: Around what, August 15th, right?
4: August 6th.
5: Oh, wow. I didn't know it was that early.
4: Well, it's the Panthers and the Cardinals, so you probably didn't
5: oh,
4: care
5: that's
4: too
5: the,
4: much.
5: What, right. The Hall of Fame game or something?
4: Right, and then that first full weekend is the 13th when you
5: okay,
4: get games
5: so I was
4: on
5: right.
4: Thursday.
5: Okay,
4: so you weren't
5: right
4: too far
5: you.
4: Away. Who do your Dolphins up? Oh, the Commanders. Interesting.
5: Let's go.
4: Yeah, we had a complaint about talking NFL earlier in the show. William writes, Chris, you are right. Oh, my gosh, this guy is getting a follow. NFL teams will give Brendan Sorsby a second chance if they need a quarterback, say maybe even a team like Miami.
5: No, they decide Malik, so why would they want to give him a chance?
4: Michael writes, Happy Father's Day to both of you, and I'm pulling for your Sooners tomorrow, Plank, writes Michael. The Sooners have one of the most tolerable fellow SEC fan bases, and I've been rooting for y'all since my Razorbacks got eliminated.
5: Yeah, Arnie, you're a baseball school now. You're really a softball
4: right.
5: baseball school. You're
4: it
5: not
4: is.
5: A football
4: school. I mean, we only made the playoffs last year, but again, what's Arizona done recently?
5: Did you see Arizona's got a good number for the over-under win total? I think they're like fourth in the Big 12. Something
4: Congrats
5: like that.
4: On being fourth in the Big 12.
5: Fourth or fifth.
4: This is from Daryl. Plank, notice how Arnie hadn't heard anything about the Arch Manning comments from Sark, but he's all over every fake story imaginable. Arnie, for the love of God, get off of your phone posting things about Wilson. I think we all know enough about the dog at this point.
5: What's wrong with me posting stuff about Wilson, for crying out loud?
4: And then real quick, before DeSager's final update.
5: I get more comments about Wilson than anything else I post.
4: Should we welcome you to the Wilson show, where it's just you commenting
5: on Wilson?
4: He's still
5: pooping in the house. The dog won't stop, for crying out. It just keeps pooping in the house.
4: So Colin writes, with a week to let things digest, where do the Knicks championship rank among all-time New York sports championships? Bigger than the 86 or 2007 Giants Super Bowls or the 90s Yankees World Series? I mean, as a New Yorker, I mean, that's what you're bragging about, right? Because you're closer to them than anyone else. Where do you stand on that?
5: I would say, gosh, I want to say number one, because it's been so long. The 86 Mets and the way they did it so dramatically has got to be in the top three also. That's just been, that was just crazy the way they had comebacks and stuff like that. So I would say top one or top two right there.
4: All right, Steve DeSager, one final time tonight, comes rolling into the Fox Sports Radio studios. What you got, Steve?
2: A point you made about analysts should not be glossed over. It reminded me of when John Thompson was longtime Georgetown basketball coach, but Bill Raftery once said something about the Hoyas that he didn't like, and he returned with an insult kind of personal to Raftery, like, what you say doesn't count as much as what I think because you didn't win as much as I. If that was the case, I mean, the two greatest NFL studio analysts of my lifetime, I guess, are Joe Montana and Dan Marino. Those are two of the worst studio analysts of my lifetime. Well, in the NBA, reportedly, the Hawks are re-signing C.J. McCollum to a one-year deal. The draft is Tuesday. That is the first round. They think it's such a big deal, the second round of the draft. Do they know Bronny's not being taken this year? Second round of the draft is a different day on Wednesday.
5: So it's Tuesday's the first day.
2: The first round on Tuesday, and then a week from Tuesday is when teams can start negotiating.
5: Maybe Tuesday's not so bad. Go.
2: It's just the threats are getting emptier and emptier. At the World Cup, Egypt had never won a World Cup game until tonight. This was its ninth ever World Cup match. 0-5 with three ties until an explosion of three goals in the second half in Vancouver tonight, beating New Zealand 3-1. In Miami, Cape Verde with a 2-2 tie against Uruguay. This is the tiny country that had tied Spain in its opener. Cape Verde in its first ever World Cup. It's going to be playing its group finale against Saudi Arabia on Friday. Not a good team. And a chance to advance to the round of 32, which would be spectacular. Spain dominated Saudi Arabia 4-0. Spain is undefeated in its last 33 games over the last 2 years. Spain outshot them today 22-3, had double the possession, and the 18-year-old superstar Lamine Yamal started and scored a goal in the 10th minute. He only played the first half today. He's not playing 90 full minutes yet due to his recent hamstring injury, but Spain was up 3-0 after 25 minutes. They're ranked number 2 in the world, the last official ranking. They are the defending Euro champs. In LA, a scoreless tie between Iran and Belgium. A little embarrassing for Belgium. Yes, they got a second half red card, but they still outshot the opponent 23-7, had double the possession, and couldn't score a goal. Iran, they said, was fielding the oldest starting lineup in a World Cup in at least the last 60 years. So it was like opposite of the Spurs that we saw here. Upgrade your FIFA World Cup 2026 setup, build it like Beckham from living room to lawn with the Home Depot, and take the fast free delivery assist. The Home Depot, official FIFA World Cup 2026 supporter, subject to availability. The U.S. Open went to Wyndham Clark by one stroke. WNBA's late game won on a three-pointer at the buzzer in L.A., Sparks 98-97 over New York. The IndyCar win at Road America in Wisconsin went to Christian Lundgaard. Alex Palou had earned his fifth straight pole position, but finished in fifth place. NASCAR win for a part-time driver Corey Heim, his first Cup Series victory on the streets of San Diego at Naval Base Coronado. Serena Williams will play singles as well as doubles at Wimbledon. Ottawa in the NHL traded Brady Tkachuk to Florida for draft choices. The ball game with the Cubs hosting Toronto was rained out. It'll be made up in August. Toronto pitcher Shane Bieber will make his season debut Monday. In case you didn't hear, this weekend, Tigers pitcher Justin Verlander will miss a few more weeks, this time with a strained hamstring. He was due to come back from March March's hip injury today. Instead, he's still out. Brewers manager Pat Murphy will have a back procedure on Thursday. Milwaukee today, 8 runs in the second inning in a 9-4 win at Atlanta. William Contreras, 4 hits in the game, including a 3-run homer. Kyle Schwarber tonight, a 3-run homer. 29th of the year, Philly beat the Mets 6-2. Baltimore got a 3-run homer from Pete Alonso and down the Dodgers 12-1. And the Dodgers on Saturday night were shut out for the first 8 innings, so not a good weekend at home for him. Seattle won, the A's lost. Cincinnati beat the Yankees 4-1, and the Reds winner Chase Burns is now 9-1. The Yankee lead in the AL East down to 2 games over the Rays. Tampa Bay a home winner against Washington 4-3. St. Louis won 12-10 at Kansas City, 4 homers for each side. Miami won its 4th straight, 2-1 over San Francisco, despite a complete game from Logan Webb. The Marlins did place Liam Hicks on the IL. The guy has 53 RBIs already. Cleveland's at the White Sox starting Monday. Cleveland is first in the AL Central, still a game over the White Sox, who lost their 3rd straight, giving up a run in the bottom of the 9th and 2 in the 10th at Detroit. Tigers 5-4 in 10. Meanwhile, Cleveland was beaten 2-1 at Houston. Yordan Alvarez is 25th home run. Wins for Pittsburgh and Minnesota, San Diego as well. At the College World Series, North Carolina stayed alive, winning Game 2 of the best of 3 series in Omaha, 6-2 over Oklahoma. Back to you.
5: Thanks,
4: bring
5: Steve.
4: That up last. Mm-hmm. Like, make that the last.
5: I can't believe that guy
4: say.
5: Didn't like my things on Wilson, man. I get a lot of good comments about Wilson.
4: I like him. I don't see him usually. I don't know why. I think you're getting shadow banned, Arnie. Maybe they don't like your dog tweets, but I don't mind it. I think it's funny how you're having the same problems with your dog that I still have with mine. They don't listen.
5: Crapping in the house and stuff like that?
4: They don't listen. No. I mean, I've got 12-year-old daughter, 17-year-old daughter, they don't listen. 22-year-old son, he doesn't listen. You know who listens to me the least? My 4-year-old Frenchie does not listen. At least yours is still a baby, right?
2: Honestly, I thought, you know, who listens to me the least? Arnie. I thought that's
4: exactly.
3: That's where I thought he was going to.
4: Hey, Julian wants to elaborate real quick on the Alexi Lawless stuff. So, Julian must be watching much more than we are. He writes, I've been watching Alexi Lawless do World Cup events, and he's always been had a real aggressive disposition towards the other color commentator from around the world. It's really annoying. I would also like to add a little bit more to say that he's the Tony Romo of soccer analysts. I don't understand that's comparing oranges to apples. Actually, I think Tony Romo is a better color commentator and way better than he was at quarterback, but that's just my opinion. So, okay, I guess people view Alexi Lawless as somebody that kind of like Arnie. He might take a little shot at you every now and then and maybe kind of talk down to you a bit and try to bring back with that little hug. He's like, oh, it's okay. I sent you maple syrup for Christmas. You know, that kind of thing. I guess they're looking at maybe that's kind of what's wrong with
5: I never noticed it. I like it. I like him, I should say. He's been doing it a long time also, Chris. It's not like this is his first rodeo. So if he wasn't doing a good job, they wouldn't be bringing him back. I promise you that. I listen to him when he goes on Colin's show and Colin has him on.
4: I love him on Colin's show.
5: Yeah, so I just think the hate is just it's crazy. I don't know where it's coming from.
4: It's a lot. And then Brendan writes, what's going to happen first, guys? LeBron retires or gets an AARP card? Now, I admire his passion for the sport of basketball, but eventually he's going to realize Father Time's undefeated, and he will have to left it all on the court with nothing further that he can give. I mean, you just said it. You think, what, 2 more years?
5: One more. Yeah. Oh, you think that this is going to be his last year?
4: I think they're going to announce this is going to be his last year. You don't
5: and
4: think
5: that's
4: so?
5: Going to be you mean the Lakers are saying, well, we're going to bring you back, but it's going to be for 1 year only, and he's going to try to get it for 2 years?
4: Maybe. Like, I don't – they're playing games like children in the media. I mean, somebody's got to stand up and be the adult in the room. Someone's got to stand up and say, this is what I want. And the other side has to say, this is what we're going to give you. I don't need an agent going on a radio show to talk about how you need to see certain things from the team. I don't need the team leaking stories to media members about LeBron and the concern over what he's asking for. I just need him to figure it out. Because I feel like with the Knicks winning, I feel like everyone kind of looks at it and says, we got a chance. San Antonio's going to be good. Oklahoma City's not going anywhere. But look what happened when Oklahoma City lost a couple key pieces. You know, they got beat. They got knocked out. And San Antonio, I mean, OKC, Arnie, has the San Antonio problem going forward. And we've learned that, you know, Wembanyama can kind of have some – you can play head games with him. So, I don't know. I kind of feel like then maybe as tight as I thought the NBA was, the Knicks win it, and suddenly I'm like, nah, maybe it's a little bit open more. Maybe there's more opportunity there than I thought.
5: By the way, what is LeBron going to do when he does retire?
4: Swim in money. Have you seen DuckTales when Scrooge McDuck jumps in the
5: is he going to buy a team? Is he going to be a general manager?
4: Good question.
5: Is he going to be a coach? He's not going to just stop living. I mean, he's not going to just sit at a beach or anything like that. That's not his style. Look at Michael Jordan. He's doing the racing. I'm just wondering what he's going to do.
4: Well, we'll find out all together. In fact, we'll find out what you're picking next right here on Fox Sports Radio.
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3: LeVar Arrington, Brady Quinn, and Jonas Knox.
13: I wondered when the next shoe was going to drop or the next comment was going to come out when it came Ron Slavin, who was Brendan Sorsby's lawyer, who basically spoke yesterday on The Fan in Dallas and sort of explained the situation, or at least his side of things.
14: I guess his biggest fault might be he's too giving. When I say that, you know, is involved with some of his friends and the predatory world of gambling where you turn 18 and, you know, deposit $5, you get a free 100, and every single show on TV and every single radio show, everything is sponsored by a gambling site.
13: By the way, I misspoke. That was a Sorsby's agent. I said lawyer for some reason, so my mistake. But didn't mean to misrepresent him there.
15: We're the problem. That's right, guys. It's all us.
13: Well, by the way,
15: we're the issue here, guys. There's no accountability from old Ronnie. No accountability for what the 18-year-old, you know, kid, a guy who can go serve for our glorious country. You know, you can make that decision, but you can't make a decision on that whole $5 bet. I just, okay, Ron, we get it.
16: That gives you 100 on the turnaround.
15: It's our fault, Ron.
16: Yeah. Well, he was misrepresenting.
13: He sounded like a lawyer. I'll tell you what, he sounded like a lawyer.
16: He sounded like a politician.
13: Yeah, I don't. So
15: you know what he sounded like? He sounded like a guy that maybe knew what was going on.
16: Of course,
15: he sounded
16: did.
15: Like a guy that he knew that maybe Brendan Sorsby had a problem. That he maybe had an inkling of it. So before he points the finger at everyone else, you know, why is there any accountability? Why is this the world we live in?
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8: My objection to soccer and the World Cup is A, the U.S. men team, they never do anything, and it appears maybe they're going to do something this year, so that helps. The other objection I have is there's never goals scored. And so in this particular World Cup, now I will be honest with you, Izzy, betting on the World Cup certainly helps, and I've been doing that blindly. I have no information. I just look at a game, and I go with my gut, and so far I'm 4-1.
18: What a great ad for FanDuel right there.
8: The Harry Kane anytime goal. I mean, how about that?
18: Congratulations. So
8: yeah, he netted two, so I'm getting into soccer. That's how you say it, right? Netting two. So he netted two. It helps that we have a bunch of goals scored. It helps that the stars are scoring those goals. And, of course, the United States being relevant thus far certainly has piqued my interest. Yeah.
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8: Unapologetic.
0: Well, my friends, we do. 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
4: Great job tonight, Mary Mack. Awesome stuff, Ian Roddy, Steve DeSager, as always. And the millions and millions of editors behind the scenes getting us all the great audio for the show tonight. Stinking genius, take it away. What you got as far as the picks are concerned?
5: You know, I'm the soccer expert now. You understand that,
4: well,
5: don't you?
4: Speaking of that, yeah. I want to remind everyone that the excitement of the FIFA World Cup is now streaming live on Fox One, the official English streaming platform to catch every unforgettable moment. 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
5: We're going to be sitting everybody in the game against Turkey, by the way. The four guys that got the yellow cards. Pulisic will probably sit this one also. That's five. Who knows what other substitutions we make out there.
4: And
5: that's not going to make a difference anyway, but the USA will win that game. We are going to win the whole thing. I told you to bet them when they were 40-1. You still have your chance because they're only down to 35-1. I took them at 40-1. Should have took them at 60-1, but I let you talk me out of it, so
4: that's
5: what can
4: right.
5: I do? The game tomorrow, Mary Mack's like, you better not pick against Argentina. I go, what do you want from me? Austria's going to pull off the upset. I don't know if you know this, but Austria, good victory against Jordan in the first game. And Argentina was okay against Algeria.
21: Okay.
5: It was okay. It was just okay. They were big favorites. Only won 3-0. They'll have a much harder game against Austria. I like Austria to pull off the upset. By the way, speaking about upsets, watch out for Senegal to beat Norway tomorrow also. You know I am the soccer expert.
4: Soccer expert, man.
5: I am letting you know about that. By the way, real quick, in the draft, AJ DeBanza is still going to go number one. I don't know where this Peterson talk's coming from, but he's not going to be the first pick. And as I told you earlier, Burries is going to go to the Golden State Warriors with the number 11 pick. So there you have my picks. Do with them as you please. No longer strictly for entertainment purposes only.
4: Why are you anti Darren Peterson? I like him. Because he had a rough senior our first year at Kansas?
5: All the injuries and the sitting out and the attitude and all that. But I said that AJ is the closest thing we'll see to Kobe Bryant in a long time. I really like him. I'm a big fan of his.
4: As Kobe Bryant?
5: Yeah, he's a scorer. I love the way that this kid can score. He can shoot from the outside, drive to the bucket. I like everything about his game.
4: Are you going to go?
5: I'm going to try to go tomorrow. We'll see. Tuesday. We'll see.
4: Good luck, man.
5: Good luck. You know,
4: you need to
5: going.
4: Go to something. I mean, you've had so many opportunities to go to great things, and you keep missing all of them. But
5: I'll try.
4: All right, well, have a great week, Arnie.
5: Thank you.
4: Thanks
5: you
4: again,
5: too. You too.
4: Mary Mac, Ian. Awesome job as always. DeSager on updates, the updates, and the audio we had behind the scenes. Stick around. Big Ben Maller is coming up next, and who knows? Next week, Arnie might be a step closer towards cashing his U.S. World Cup champion bet on the USA. It's Fox Sports Radio. We are.
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8: What you need to know.
9: Egypt had never won a World Cup game until Sunday night. With three goals in the second half, Egypt beat New Zealand 3-1. Cape Verde, in its first ever World Cup this summer, had tied Spain in its opener and then tied Uruguay 2-2. Spain dominated Saudi Arabia Sunday 4-0. Iran and Belgium finished in a 0-0 tie. American Wyndham Clark won the U.S. Open by one stroke. He was up by six to start the day. In the WNBA's late game in L.A., the Sparks hit a three-pointer at the buzzer to beat New York 98-97. The IndyCar winner was Christian Lundgaard at Road America in Wisconsin. And on the streets of San Diego at Naval Base Coronado, a NASCAR win for Corey Heim, a part-time driver. At the College World Series, North Carolina stayed alive, taking Game 2 over Oklahoma. The Sunday night ball game to the Phillies over the Mets 6-2. Kyle

0: Schwarber hit its 29th homer. I'm Steve DeSager.
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5: Well, they call them the Jets. A bit of turbulence over the weekend. What are you talking about? 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
5: 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But wait, there's more. Yeah, you thought that was not it. It's a bad job by you. There is more and more and more and more. So I got this message from, who was it? I think it was, if I'm not mistaken, the message came in. It was loud and clear, and it was from Can't Close the Deal Neil.
9: Thanks.
5: And his son, and they said, Ben, can we please upgrade the setup we have for the World Cup? I said, well, you can, but you really should go over to Home Depot, upgrade your FIFA World Cup 2026 setup, build it like Beckham from living room to lawn with the Home Depot, and take the fast free delivery assist. 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And we are back at it, surviving yet another weekend of frivolity, and a number of you reached out to me and said, Ben, did you see what happened? I thought, well, you must have been talking about the World Cup or that wire-to-wire situation at the U.S. Open. I thought, well, that must be it. And I said, no, that's definitely not it.
10: Wrong.
5: And yet again, the story of stories here in our little world, people continue to celebrate. And I don't know why you would celebrate this. The NFL book 'em continues to have life. Now, to be clear here, there was a story that is Bookham related, although we do not believe the law enforcement types have been they have been contacted, but there's nothing official. So we're going to start with that. So our lead is from the greater New York area, although this story did not appear to happen in New York. A woman claiming to be the baby mama of Jets quarterback Geno Smith. Mm-hmm. Yeah, the baby mama drama on Father's Day, mind you. Geno Smith's apparently got a special needs kid, posted a viral video accusing the starting quarterback of the Jets, who just had his toes sucked last week by Frank Reich, the bozo offensive coordinator of the Jets, how smart he was, how great he is, and all that stuff. So this is so perfect. So days after that came out, now we have this viral video, which was originally posted, I'm told, on Instagram and is now pretty much everywhere. Anywhere you go, you can see it. So if you didn't maybe see it, didn't hear about it, perhaps not. The woman alleging that the Jets quarterback beat her blank because he resents caring for their child and prefers watching, let me get this right, porn online and playing Call of Duty.
11: Oh, no.
5: Yeah. Well, those are some good habits to have. I don't know what you're talking about, porn and Call of Duty. Don't most quarterbacks in the NFL play Call of Duty and like porn? I would say that that's a vast majority of quarterbacks in the NFL. The call of duty level is next level. So in the video, the woman confronts the Jets quarterback, Geno Smith, appears to be at his mansion, his casa, in a very sunny environment. Looks like Florida to me, but who knows. And so the woman confronts Geno Smith. She did not seem to be very happy. She was yelling that he had attacked her after he dropped something off. We're not sure what. The woman also claimed that he threw her purses out of the car. Well, that's not nice. And took money from her vehicle. Well, you know, playing quarterback for the Jets is an act of charity. So why? You don't get paid a lot of money for that. So you probably have to steal from some random baby mama. Makes a lot of sense. But wait. No, we're not done, though. So the woman confronted Geno Smith, as we said, and said that he had attacked her and all this stuff. The audio captures Geno Smith saying something like, "She just called the police," which is what appears to have happened based on the video here. She just called the police during the recording. Police appear to have arrived because in the video clip that I saw, there was Geno talking to the cops in front of his house in this video clip. And that's where we are. So no arrest. There wasn't like any bulletin out saying so-and-so got arrested and either side, either the woman or Geno Smith. So none of that. No one from Geno Smith's camp has commented, hoping that people will forget about it. I guess we didn't forget about it. And then the Jets organization, they can't be bothered, though. They're very busy, the Jets organization. So, and then I don't know what they're doing, but they're probably on vacation. No comment from any law enforcement on this, no statements, et cetera, at least as of the last we looked. So that is a good jumping off point. So let us discuss the question. How big a deal are these accusations against the Jets quarterback Geno Smith? So on this one, I've got mushroom. If that was not enough for the mushroom, we also have, in addition to that, you're going to blow your mind here. We have the merch, always fun. And in addition to that, we've got poppy seed bagels. So we will combine all of these things together, all of them. And we are going to have a hootenanny is what we're going to have. We're going to have an absolute hootenanny of a good time. And man, is that fun. Man, is a hootenanny a good time and fun for the whole family, the whole family. So our question here is rather obvious. We said the question already. How big a deal are these accusations? So A, only the Jets could turn a Father's Day into what looks like it's going to be eventually a deposition based on the clip here. These accusations are a cloud. What kind of cloud are they? They are a toxic cloud looking kind of like a mushroom. Kind of like a mushroom over Geno Smith at this point here. Now, not legally damning yet. Not legally damning yet. Certainly the reputational damage, that's radioactive there. And the way this works, and we've done this a lot over the years, the NFL ecosystem, even with unverified random baby mama drama that just gets thrown out, the stuff that gets online, it instantly becomes a talking point. We're talking about it right now. A storyline, a distraction, a credibility drain, and all that stuff. And for a quarterback who already is living on a razor's edge, let's be honest, that's the worst quarterback in the NFL. He just led the Raiders to the top pick in the draft. And the only reason Geno Smith is on the Jets is because they're trying to lose so they can get the top pick next year to take Arch Manning and screw him over. So that's why you bring Geno in. You know, you bring some quarterbacks in, you want to win the Super Bowl. You bring Geno Smith in to get the top pick. That's why you bring this turd burger in, Geno Smith. And now the Jets, if this is true, if this video is accurate, and there's something to that, they've even effed that up, which is fascinating to me. Again, they're unverified claims, and this is one of those things. I mean, you look at Geno and his reputation and where he's at in his career, and the facts have not been established. It's one-sided, unverified allegations. And again, no charges, no arrests. no statement from anybody involved in this, and you are innocent until proven guilty. However, that's only in the court system. Publicly, in the court of public opinion, which is the court we live in that courtroom, they don't wait for evidence. They don't need evidence in the court of public opinion. The optics are awful. You got a viral video on Father's Day, accusations of assault, money, theft. You've got the porn, the call of duty, the police called, the video showing cops at Geno Smith's home. You got all that. So even if nothing comes of this legal, let's say Geno is able to cut a check and make this go away, if there's anything there anyway, if something along those lines happens, there's still the smoke. You know how you get a lot of smoke and your clothes smell like the smoke and all that? Yeah. Football-wise, you look at it, you're like, all right, well, the football part of it, you've got a Jets quarterback room right now that has what? You've got Geno Smith at the top, Cade Klubnik is the one of the quarterbacks on the depth chart for the Jets. Brady Cook, Bailey Zappi is listed on the depth chart for the Jets. So if Geno ends up on the naughty list here for the Jets, we are that close to another return of Zappi mania. This time with the Jets, Zappi mania becomes the emergency escape hatch for the Jets. So there you go. That's where we are right now. Again, just some video online. No statement by anybody. Not even the classic, we are aware of the video. We are gathering more information. We have no comment at this time. We didn't even get that from the Jets. We didn't even get the boilerplate statement from the Jets. They didn't even issue that. So we're not even at that point. And the Jets, I think, are one more scandal away from being an HBO dark comedy. Now, meanwhile, the NFL speculation machine working overtime over the weekend here. And yet again, more noise coming out of a disgruntled wide receiver. Where have we seen this before? And this is another trope, staple of the NFL offseason, which is so, so good. So, so, so good. So the origin of this, you could say it starts on the Instagram page, if you want. It's a 49er wide receiver, not happy. Another short Instagram video posted on Father's Day by 49ers, technically 49ers wide receiver Brandon Ayuk, who was enthusiastically cheering for who? The Commanders, again. he said, man, what's up, everybody? I had a great Father's Day. Did anyone ask, by the way? I didn't ask. Did you ask? I didn't ask. All right. Anyway, he said, man, what's up, everybody? Had a great Father's Day. This is Brandon Ayuk. And before I lay down to go to bed tonight, I just want to say, go Commanders. Go Commanders. Man, go Commanders. Raise hell. Take command. Close quote. All right, that's it. That's the quote right there. So this comes amid ongoing tensions between Brandon Ayuk and the 49ers. The question here is this. Where are you at on Brandon Ayuk and his latest public endorsement, his rubber stamping of the Commanders? So this one, listen, we've been talking about this for the last couple of months. Every other week something pops up on our radar. And we are the watchdogs of the overnight, so we comment on this. So Brandon Ayuk is out there, and he's barnstorming. He's barnstorming. He's looking for some new merch. He's full-on whistle-stop tour. Yet again, the publicity campaign for Brandon Ayuk here as he's going around, and he wants to be reunited, and it feels so good with his old college buddy, Jaden Daniels. And it's just another day. Another day on the rubber chicken circuit for the wide receiver, Brandon Ayuk, who's out there taking photos, doing the selfie thing, handshakes, and kissing babies. And on a weekly basis, practically begging the 49ers to let me go. Let me go. And he's stumping like he's running for mayor of Washington, D.C. That Brandon Ayuk would like to be the mayor, at least the mayor of the Washington Commanders. Nobody, not even the fans who still miss the Redskins name, think it's dumb the team's called the Commanders. Like, the fan base doesn't even get that excited for the Commanders the way Brandon Ayuk does. My God, this is not subtle. This is not discreet. This is in your face is what this is here. It's a full-on shameless courtship of the Washington Commanders, the desperation situation here. And he's been hyperactive on social media lately, posting videos. He did delete some because he was about to be traded. That obviously wasn't true. He deleted some stuff, but he's back posting videos shouting, "Go Commanders, go." And where, you know, he wore their gear in recent videos as well. So now some believe that his release, Brandon Ayuk's release or trade is already in motion behind the scenes, and he's just looking to expedite the process, or he's aware something's going to happen on Monday, and so he's just getting out in front, and that's how he's doing it. However, it is also entirely possible, that he's just delusional enough, the player, to think that he can somehow manifest destiny this and the entire NFL to trade him just by using the proper Instagram filter. He can get what he wants. Because that's how it works there. And meanwhile, the 49ers, they still look about as motivated to move him as I am to attend a suburban ribbon cutting. I have no interest in that. None. And so this is a toxic situation that has been bubbling up and waiting for the lava to start flowing here. And I repeatedly signaling his desire to really just play for the Washington Commanders, and that's it. And training camp is rapidly approaching. We're about a month away from training camp, so we do expect this to get even louder. We'll see if something happens in the next 24 to 48 hours. That's where we are. More of the same from Brandon Ayuk. Meanwhile, we go to Long Island. Major fun under the New York sun. Were you watching? No? All right. Well, somebody named Wyndham Clark, which is the perfect name for a golfer. Elitist rich guy name. Is there a more rich guy elitist name than Wyndham Clark? Born not on third base, born at home plate. So Wyndham Clark entered Sunday with a commanding 6-shot lead after he had an even par 70 on Saturday. The weather was not great. There was windy conditions. He watched over the weekend on Saturday, and he nearly let it all go away. The classic Sunday choke job. Final round, 3 over 73. The lead shrunk, and it was down to just one stroke. However, it wasn't necessarily anything that he did. There were a couple of clutch shots that Wyndham Clark had. The biggest thing that helped him out was Sam Burns, Mr. Burns, screwing up and missing birdie chances on 17 and 18. Who goofed? I've got to know. Mr. Burns. So Wyndham Clark gets it done. He becomes the ninth wire-to-wire, belly-to-belly, and nose-to-nose U.S. Open winner in history. He now has 2 U.S. Opens. Congratulations. In just 6 starts. He won in L.A. a couple years ago. And so there you go. The subplot here was the patrons, the fans, the New York fans were not pro Wyndham Clark. They wanted Scottie Scheffler. They serenaded him with happy birthday. If you watched any of the golf coverage, you know this. The final group, they were booing and heckling Wyndham Clark, the fans there, cheering his mistakes. There was even at least one person ejected. They were heckling so much they got kicked out of the event. Clark acknowledged that it was tough, but he embraced the underdog role following this. And he said the fans didn't want him to win and all that. And so sometimes being the underdog is nice. That was the quote from Wyndham Clark. So the question, the negativity fueling the golfer, the question is why? Why did Long Island golf fans boo and heckle Wyndham Clark, of all people, so passionately? So a lot of this was self-inflicted. If you know the backstory, when you know, it was self-inflicted here. He had poked the New York Bear. And when you poke the New York Bear, the bear will respond by flipping your golf cart, essentially is what they're going to do here. He poured gasoline on the fire and then complained about the heat. So what did you think was going to happen? Now, if you missed it, he called New Yorkers, essentially said it was flat, the event on Saturday. It was boring. People were leaving early to catch trains, the Long Island Railroad, to get where they needed to go. And so this all took place on Saturday. And so then Clark came out and ripped them. So then you show up on Father's Day competing in the same group with Scottie Scheffler, who was chasing the career Grand Slam and has a higher likability scale than you do. So you put those two things together. And yeah, so Scheffler versus Wyndham Clark, who was rowing his own canoe. It was, it had a name on it. It said the douche canoe. He was rowing the douche canoe. And who do you think the golf backers are going to pull there on Long Island? He insulted the fans' energy. And these people, I'm telling you, the fans, they get into fights over poppy seed bagels. And you're questioning their emotion. So they don't forget. They certainly don't forgive. And they kept the receipts, and they were all over you. And to his credit, Clark, thanks to some choking by Burns, led wire to wire, and the crowd treated him like he was holding up the train somewhere in Jamaica, Queens. Like, what are you doing, dude? We got to get on the train. Stop holding up the train. Shame on you. And Wyndham Clark got the full Northeast Corridor welcome package. He was not the villain golf needed. He was the villain Long Island ordered, and they got him. And they were happy about that. It is the Ben Maller Show. If you would like to be part, 877-99 on Fox. That's 877-996-6369. Also on X, at Ben Maller. That's at Ben Maller. So now what happens when you cross blatant social media engagement with some fatherly punishment? Well, it sometimes backfires. Occasionally it does backfire. We'll get to that. We'll take your calls. 877-99 on Fox. Also on X, at Ben Maller. That's at Ben Maller. We'll get to all of it, and we will do it next. However, it is the A Block, and what hour is it?
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8: From the Kelloland Live Doppler Storm Center.
9: Another cooler than normal day today. We'll have partly cloudy skies at a high of 77. Very light southeast breeze. Then on Tuesday, we'll see mostly cloudy skies and a decent chance of some thunderstorms. Don't look real strong at this point. 77 a high with a southwest breeze. By Wednesday, mostly sunny and 76. From the Storm Center, Kelloland TV, I'm Jay Trowback.
14: Is it fair to say at this point, Izzy, you probably follow it a lot closer than I do. I don't know. Who's the biggest soccer fan amongst us? Is it Taylor, I guess?
15: It's got to be Taylor. Yeah, the guy who's not here.
14: But is it fair to say at this point, Ronaldo, who's a great player, takes himself way too seriously, but he's a great player. Is it fair to say he's a bit overrated? He's never won a World Cup. Yeah. How can you call yourself one of the all-time great soccer players, be on the Mount Rushmore all-time of soccer players, and never win the World Cup? How is that even possible?
16: Because he does the one thing that you, in particular, Stugatz, want to see in every single soccer match. He scores the goals. He's got more goals in his career than Messi even has. And that's been a sort of a race their entire career, but he's always been ahead. And so, yeah, that's what it is. He is a goal scorer. He does it in, you know, majestic ways, and people just love that when you can get that in soccer, a majestic goal scorer, and that's what he has been his whole career. Now, your other point remains 1,000% true. He is overrated when it comes to the team aspect, because that's just not how you win necessarily. Just find one guy and try to get him to score all the goals for you. So, I mean, unless it's Erling Haaland and you're Norway. But yeah, I think it's fair to say, you could argue that one of the greatest players of all time is a tiny bit overrated.
17: So in 2006, his first World Cup, he had one goal, but Portugal got all the way to fourth place. Mm-hmm. He finished in fourth. Mm-hmm. After that, one goal, they reached the round of 16. One goal.
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0: Joe Miller and you. It is the Ben Maller Show as we are just kicking off the festivus of talk here. 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
1: Can I see your balls, sir? I'd like to see.
0: That's at Ben Maller, if you'd like to be part. You can say hello to Lorena, FSR Tech Queen.
2: Hi, Bill.
0: No talking. And Koopa Loop right over there.
1: Poop de Loop.
0: Say hello to him at A Bronco Fan. That's A Bronco Fan. Your comments can and will be used against you in the court of sports radio, the Maller Militia, so please act accordingly. So there are some issues with the X machine. I have to go to the backup plan here, so I've not been able to post the rundown, but you guys will have to deal with that till we work out some technical issues here.
3: Houston, we have a problem.
0: Well, I don't know. It's on their end. It's not on my end. Some snafus there. Nature Boy says, Giant fans are probably going to hate you when you start talking about Rafael Devers. Why would they hate me, Nature Boy? I think Devers acted professionally. He wanted to stay in the game. It didn't matter that he was the speed of a dumpster. He wanted to stay in the game. That's it. Doc Dan's excited about the hootenanny. Fat Daddy checks in, says, great monologue, Big Ben. That's the way to kill it on a Sunday into a Monday in June. Brandon Ayuk, are you sure the Instagram post didn't say going commando? Yeah. Overnight Joe checking in from Rochester, starting another week side by side. Michael in Tulsa with a non sequitur World Cup update. He says, as a P1, I heard the Sunday podcast. The problem I have with FIFA renaming stadiums is not the corporate aspect of it, but the geographically, he says. Last time I checked, Arrowhead is not in Kansas. He said it is in Missouri. Well, yeah, that's, I understand what you're saying. However, it's literally a mile away or whatever. Gunner from the break room at the Walmart in northern Minnesota says today marks 5 years at Walmart. What do you get for 5 years at Walmart? What do they give you for that?
2: Maybe 30% off.
0: 30% off like a bag of frozen fries or something like that?
2: Yeah.
0: Yeah, there you go. Supermarket Steve, who's on aisle 4 right now at the grocery store, says, I knew a negative gas bag like you would find a way to hate on such a great father-son moment as in what happened at the U.S. Open on Sunday. To have my bag carried by my father at the U.S. Open would be the ultimate gift. Well, you're not a good talk show host, Supermarket Steve. You don't know what a good story is. That's a good TV story, the father-son TV thing. That works well on TV. On radio, a guy calling out the New York fans and getting raspberries all day on Sunday and almost choking. And the only reason he didn't choke is because the other guy choked more. That's the story. Eileen in San Francisco says, holy smokes, what an opening Maller monologue to start the week. Now, Femi in Minnesota, the top Uber Eats driver, writes in, says, Ben, they allowed heckling at a golf tournament. I thought that was a capital offense in the golf world. Well, it wasn't crazy heckling. Let's not get carried away. In fact, somebody did get kicked out for crossing the line. I don't know what they did exactly. They said the magic combination of words and they got escorted out. Late night drug tester says, I figured New York citizens would let any criticism slide for at least a month since the Knicks title. Golfers got to be more careful. All right. If you want to comment, at Ben Maller. That's at Ben Maller. Let's go to the phones right now. And we're very happy. This guy just got out of jail. He's been incarcerated. The rumor is on the internet he's been incarcerated for the last 5 months. And he just got furloughed. And his first call is to our show. Let's go now to Keg Drinking Steve. Hello, Keg Drinking Steve. Congratulations on your release. We're very happy for you.
3: I've been incarcerated in a hospital.
0: Oh, no.
3: My heart's working at 50%, but I'm back and alive. Another football season.
0: Well, we figured it was either health-related or you were arrested. So we chose arrested, but we got it wrong, apparently.
3: I sound a little bit different, but I'm still the same, and I'm glad to see the USGA threw out all the bums from the East Coast that were taunting that fine young man, Wyndham Clark. So that was a terrific.
0: All right, so who cares about that? We care about you. You call us every other day for years. You harassed us. All of a sudden, you disappear. We don't know what happened to you. There's internet rumors that you were arrested. Of course, I went with those. Did not factor in the health situation. So you were away, you were on the injury list, you were in the injury tent, and did you have surgery, or did it's a lot of drugs, or whatever you want to say?
3: Yeah, just a lot of legal drugs. I don't know how the rumors got started, but I'll be back for football. I'll be back for football season. You know, Travis Kelce just had his bachelor party. I know you'd love nothing more than to dissect the. By the way,
0: who's on a bachelor party going to a NASCAR race in San Diego? Like, what are you doing?
3: Well, here's my question, Ben.
0: Yes.
3: Why are they only going to let married couples and couples that are engaged go to this wedding at Madison Square Garden, apparently in the Black Box Theater or wherever? And they're not even going to let noted soccer owner Ryan Reynolds into this shindig. I mean, it seems like you might as well let everybody. If you're going to have it at MSG, you might as well just have everybody in. Let's have 15,000. You know, let's have a Knicks.
0: So you're upset. You're not invited, and you feel like you should be invited. Would that be what we're getting at here? Yes.
3: I've had a lot of time to think about these takes in the last 6 months.
0: Yeah, you've been studying. I mean, you're not just showing up here. 6 months of journaling these takes. These are not amateur takes. This is a legend, keg drinking Steve. And you will admit, I thought there was something wrong with it. I'll tell you why. Because at the last couple of calls you made before you went into the hospital to get your meds and all that stuff, you were calling more about tabloid stuff. Did you notice that? You had gotten away from your roots of just worshiping the Chiefs, and you had gone full tabloid guy. Is what happened.
3: We'll get into football, and then we can start doing hardcore journalism again. But I'm very distressed about Ryan Reynolds not being invited to the
0: I could understand. That would affect my health as well. I mean, my God, Ryan, Ryan Reynolds, nobody looks out for Ryan Reynolds, right? Nobody likes him. He doesn't get any endorsements.
2: It's because he's married to Blake Lively.
0: That's why, clearly. Yes,
3: exactly.
0: Absolutely. Yes, it's all.
3: But why would you have your wedding? Why would you have a wedding at MSG? I mean,
0: well, that's just because you can, right? Because you got enough money, you're so effing powerful and rich and wealthy. It's like an F you to the world. It's like, hey, nobody else can do that. You think a random couple from upstate, from Tarrytown, can do that? No, absolutely not.
3: I think this is either a head fake or there's a theater. Our East Coast slime bags will know. If there's a theater inside there, I'm sure there is for comedy shows or something. But yeah, let's put an APB.
0: All right. More importantly, so we will not talk to you till football season. This is it here. You're done with us till football.
3: No. I'll call at the legend. The normal hour of the legend.
0: All right. And now keep in mind that we do have the Malapalooza next month. So if you want to start practicing for that. We'll do songs. We have comedy. We have impersonations. That'll be coming up next month. So okay.
3: I'll keep taking my meds so I can make it to Malapalooza.
0: All right. Go away.
3: Right,
0: thank you. There you go. All right. He's back. Keg drinking Steve. Isn't that amazing? Guy vanished for half the year. We thought he had been arrested. It turns out he has some issues, some health issues.
2: I always hate when that happens because you just don't know.
0: You don't. Yeah, exactly. Like, we don't. I mean, we're like, where are our people?
2: There's no phone call from heaven. Hey, just so you guys know, I'm up here now.
0: I'm getting a lot of messages from Jack and Leslie. Where are they at? The power couple who unfortunately vanished a long time ago. We don't know what happened. I reached out as much as I could trying to get in contact, and nothing has happened.
2: We hope for the best.
0: Yeah, we think hopefully good things happen. It's unlikely, but you never know. Let's say hello to Danny DeVito, everyone's favorite trash man in Boston. Hello, Danny DeVito. Welcome.
4: Mr. Mel, what's going on? Another week.
0: Another week in paradise right here. Here we are.
4: Here we are. Ben, a couple things about football here. The Pittsburgh Steelers, what are they trying to do with an old man at the helm, Aaron Rodgers? They're not going nowhere. A lot of these teams are going to give up. You already spoke about it earlier about Geno Smith. There's going to be a couple teams out there that are real bad, and I think the Steelers are going to be one of them. That defense is older. And Aaron Rodgers, I think, is cooked. I don't even think he can play anymore. He's getting old, which he's 43, 44 now. And it's going to be embarrassing for him. He's going out. You see a lot of this. A lot of times you see these great players stay a lot longer than what they're supposed to stay. And I think he's one of them, and it could get ugly this year. Any comment on that?
0: He was average last year. They'd have to be perfect on special teams and defense, Danny, as you know, to do anything. If they need Rodgers to make a play, they're cooked. They got no shot. I don't think he has. And he'll play one or two good games, I'm sure, against some sorry opponents, the Browns or somebody like that. He'll put up big numbers. But in the playoffs, we saw him against the Texans. That was actually, it turned out to be a blowout, but it was a close game. And if they had good quarterback play, because the Texans, C.J. Stroud kept turning the ball over in that game. That was a winnable playoff game with halfway decent quarterback play, which they did not get in that game. I don't think the Steelers will fall completely off the map. That could still mean they have a losing record, though, right? I mean, they could do the math on that, and with an odd number, they could lose, go 7-10, which by their standards would be, oh, my God, the worst of the worst. But, yeah, so we'll see. All right, you're working during the day, right, Danny? You're not at night much anymore, right?
4: No, I'm overnight Sunday into Monday, and then I'm more so during the day throughout the rest of the week. Well, Lorena Peterson, I have a question for her.
0: Oh, okay, yes.
4: How did she like the movie E.T.? Did she see that movie recently? I thought I heard her say that a couple weeks ago, E.T. Did she watch that?
2: I did. I went to a graveyard screening of it at the Hollywood Forever Cemetery.
0: Was E.T. buried there?
2: No.
0: No, he was not.
2: Toto was, though.
0: Really?
2: From The Wizard of Oz.
0: Wow.
2: Yeah, I took a picture of his grave. Oh. Anyways.
4: Any comment on that movie, Lorraine? Did you like that movie?
0: This is very important here. Danny needs a comment. He needs a comment right now, please.
2: Just so you know, loved it, and I totally understand why it is a cult classic and one of those like best movies of all time.
0: Yeah, and it was based on a true story. How about that?
2: Yeah. We can tell now.
0: Yeah, no, it's coming out. All right, thank you, Danny. We'll see you. Talk to you next week. There's the great Danny DeVito. It is the Ben Maller Show, and time now for the you know what, the who am I game. So, Carolina running back Chuba Hubbard had 147 carries last year. His longest run went for 14 yards. Now, Hubbard was the first player since me to have that many carries, playoffs included, without a run of 15 yards or more. Who am I?
5: Who?
0: Well, that's the question. 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
11: Joe Lacob and the whole crew, I think they have they want to win. I don't think they're like some owners, you know, this covering sports, who like wink wink, yeah, we're trying to win. No, we ain't, because them checks cash and we making money, we all right. The Warriors do want to win. I'll give that, to the tune of how much money they've spent in luxury tax over the last basically decade. So absolutely they want to win. However, what they're not doing is giving up the face of the franchise, maybe the second face of the league aside from LeBron, over the last 10, 15 years. And they're not absolutely getting rid of him. And this goes back to the Laker conversation. When you have had some success, and they've had a bunch winning championships, the trouble with that is, it's like when you were back in the club days, Martin, you know, you were a married man. But back there, when you still thought you had it, and I can still pull them like that, and I still got some game, you still think, huh, if I get a good lineup, throw on a nice shirt, you know, make sure the kicks is matching, I can still go get them. 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
16: The home field advantage for the United States in this World Cup is immeasurable. Yes, the World Cup is here. We haven't had it since 1994. Like, we all knew. Right? Everybody knew. Yes, big deal, big deal. But you see how crazed Lumen Field was. You saw the watch parties that have been everywhere. This is an advantage that I can't believe I didn't take enough of this into account, that this was going to be such a big deal for the United States. Because you could see the energy carrying them through. You see the extra jump they have. You see the teams like Australia on their heels, Portugal on their heels. Everybody else is playing on a neutral field. Everybody else playing a neutral field. 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
5: 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The Odd Couple with Rob Parker and Kelvin Washington. 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

0: Bill Miller and you. It is the Ben Maller Show that is on five nights a week. Yeah, I know. It's a lot. That's 4 hours a night of bloviating. The company feels that's not enough. The company feels like you need more of that. Therefore, we have the Fifth Hour podcast, which is up and available every Friday, Saturday, and Sunday. Very popular mailbag every Sunday. And if you want to go back and hear that, don't do it now. We're doing the live show later on when there's nothing on those boring daytime shows. God, boring. Listen to the Fifth Hour podcast when you want. Yeah, it's available during the day. And that's wherever you get your podcast. Also, the Ben Maller Show podcast will be up if you cannot listen to all 4 hours live. You can check that out. Back to it. Now, pay off the Who Am I game in a minute. First, though, we go now to the play of the day. Do you think it's some home run in baseball? No! Do you think it's some goal in the World Cup? No! Let's find out what it is. It's time now for the Tire Rack play of the day.
1: Wyndham Clark puts his ball down. We're a long way from L.A.
0: Yeah, we are.
1: But the same thing happened there that happened here in New York as Wyndham Clark wins his second U.S. Open.
0: Wyndham! Oh, man! 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
0: Oh, God. 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
2: Winston.
0: Come on. Yeah. Jeez. All right. 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I saw our friends at Cape Verde, that small African country with 10 islands, that got all excited because they had a tie last week. They did it again! They did it again! The Cape! The Cape Crusaders! 2-2 tie in Group H with Uruguay. So if you just have to tie, then the Cape, the way to go. And what happened to my guys from New Zealand? Egypt beat New Zealand 3-1. That happened on Sunday. So I think the Kiwis are cooked, unfortunately. Time now for the Who Am I game. This is where we pretend to be somebody else, as we call it the Who Am I game. Carolina's Chuba Hubbard, should be Chuba, but it's pronounced Chuba. Chuba Hubbard had 147 carries last year. His longest rush went for 14 yards. Hubbard is the first player since me to have that many carries in the playoffs included without a run of 15 or more yards. Who am I? Paulie D's going with Larry Sinners. Nico, guessed by Just Josh in Cincinnati. Dat Dude says Eddie Garcia. Jack Tripper from Rob the Goat Man. The great Spike Owen, Mariner legend from Mr. Nice Guy. Dustin Johnson, who is 42 today, from Late Night Drug Tester. Godzilla from Alf the Alien Alpiner. Who else do we have? Smush Parker, moonlighting in the NFL, from Maller Prop Guy. Rashid Rice from Analog Al. Wesley Walls, guessed by Big Lou. He's on number 2 in the LBC. Do you have an answer, Lorena?
3: Buzz Lightyear?
0: No. Unfortunately, no. It's somebody named Mike Pruitt back in 1984. Mike Pruitt. Pruitt, Pruitt, Pruitt, Pruitt, Pruitt, Pruitt, Pruitt. 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
4: 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It's a union thing.
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12: Wyndham Clark of the U.S. won the U.S. Open by one stroke. He was up by six to start Sunday, then shot a final round 73 in New York. Sam Burns finished second. Scottie Scheffler fell to a tie for fourth place. At the World Cup, Egypt posted its first ever World Cup victory, 3-1 over New Zealand with three goals in the second half. Spain dominated Saudi Arabia 4-0. Cape Verde tied Uruguay 2-2. Belgium and Iran finished in a 0-0 tie. To the NBA, Atlanta is reportedly re-signing C.J. McCollum to a one-year deal and acquiring guard Aaron Wiggins from Oklahoma City. WNBA wins for Washington, Las Vegas, and L.A., which beat New York on a three at the buzzer, 98-97. And in the Sunday night ball game, Kyle Schwarber in Philadelphia hit his 29th homer. Phils beat the Mets 6-2. Baltimore 12-1 over the Dodgers. St. Louis won 12-10 at Kansas City. I'm Steve DeSager.
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0: Is Ben Maller. Is it time to get freaky? Welcome in the beginning of another hour of the Ben Maller Show. We are in the air everywhere, making life interesting, even in the middle of the night. As we are in the dumper, not the big dumper, coast to coast, border to border, and beyond, on the vast and blaringly powerful microphones of FSR emanating live from the burner as we burn the midnight oil, and then some, guaranteed human, from the world-famous Fox Sports Radio Studios. 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And then it was, I believe, Sean the Hood Guy or Jerome in Charleston, who are all fired up for the World Cup. 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I said, well, the thing's been going on for a while. That guy Gunner, he doesn't know, in Minnesota. 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And on that note, we are good here. We pause the commercials. We'll get back to the commercials. You give us a few minutes. We'll get back to the commercials. Right now, though, we have to pause to do the show. So we're now going to pause to do the radio show. And this is the part we talk sports plausibly. So our lead this hour from the silent auction, which is going on as we speak in back alleys, in trench coat deals. Right now, things heating up. The biggest thing this side of tzatziki sauce is on the move. On the move again. If you've not heard the latest, the chatter cranking up on a scale of 1 to 10. It's at a 17 right now. At a 17. We have learned there are three main bidders that have separated from the pack. The prize, not just any freak, the Greek freak. Now, the Miami Heat, the Boston Celtics, and the Minnesota Timberwolves have emerged as the top three teams in a bidding war to get Giannis Antetokounmpo out of Wisconsin. The trade sweepstakes up, up, up, and away right now. So the move is expected to happen either today or tomorrow. We are closing in on the NBA draft. The NBA draft is just a couple days away here. Are you excited? Can you feel the buzz in the air? No, I can't either. The NBA draft's almost here, but we are told the Bucks have a self-imposed deadline. Oh, my God, a self-imposed deadline that is tied to draft picks. They want the scratcher tickets. They need the scratcher tickets. And in order to get the scratcher tickets, they have to, for this year, they have to make something happen here in the next 48 hours or so. Even though the draft has mixed feelings on the draft. As always, there's a handful of players that everyone seems to think are good. And then after that, who knows? You actually have to develop someone. God forbid that happens in the NBA. Even though the teams that do actually develop players usually are very happy with that, as the Knicks or the Nuggets. Although you could argue the Knicks pick was, or the Knicks player, Jalen Brunson, was developed by the Mavericks. Nonetheless, that's where we are on the NBA and the big story everyone's yapping about. The Bucks, they have a soft deadline. Not a hard deadline, a soft deadline. And waiting for a satisfactory offer to unload Giannis Antetokounmpo. So that is a good jumping off point. Let us discuss the question. How concerned should the Bucks be with Giannis Antetokounmpo and the trade conversations which are happening behind closed doors right now as we speak? So I've got Kmart, Clown College, and Doggy Bag. Arf, arf, arf, arf, arf. And we will combine all of these together, and we'll go A, B, C, and 1, 2, 3. But we always start with number one.
1: Number one.
0: Number one. Number one. Number one.
1: One.
0: Oh, what fun.
1: Number
0: it's number one.
1: Number one.
0: Whoopie Pie Blair is number one.
1: Oh,
0: all right. All right. So you should, if you're a Bucks fan, here's my unsolicited overnight talk radio advice to all our friends in Milwaukee and all the way up to Green Bay and everywhere else there in Wisconsin where we're on the radio. Madison, where Kathy is over there in Madison. So my advice is you should be at peace. Giannis won a championship. Granted, it took several people getting hurt for the Bucks to win that year, but they did win. They did win. So congratulations on that. You should be at peace. Giannis leaving Milwaukee is going to suck. A giant rock. It's going to stink out loud, right? It's going to stink. Him leaving doesn't have to be this way. Am I going to go full civic gut punch? I don't know if I'll do that. It's a basketball player who makes a lot of money, who's been around a while, and now, like every other NBA star, just about modern basketball, these guys all get indoctrinated by the business of basketball. And they get convinced. They're like, hey, it's not working out there. You got to go somewhere else. And almost always they fall for it. They get talked into it. And Giannis for years never wanted to play anywhere else. He loved Milwaukee and all this stuff. And it's only in the last year and a half or so that he's had his arm twisted and been brainwashed into leaving Wisconsin. We'll see how this works out, but the business of basketball at this particular point, when I say the business of basketball, selling shoes and other merchandise and all that stuff, at this point, the Bucks, they're not really managing a star. They're babysitting the countdown clock. Tick, tick, tick, tick, tick, tick, tick, tick, tick, tick, tick, tick, tick, tick. That's what they're doing here. It appears to be, by all accounts, inevitable that a trade is going to happen here. Milwaukee isn't in active trade talks at this point. What they are, it's like they're just kind of waiting around to have the release paperwork handed over, and that's it. The public wish list, if you look at the public wish list for the Milwaukee basketball team, the wish list includes draft picks, that's scratcher tickets, young players who are not anywhere close to being free agents, and they also supposedly want win-now players. Okay, sure, why not? What the hell? What the heck? Of course, the leverage is gonzo at this point. The draft is almost here, so the leverage is gone. And the Bucks will end up settling for whatever's left in the clearance bin at a random Midwestern Kmart, which is hard to find. Hard to find. So that's where we are. If you're a Bucks fanatic, don't panic. Don't hyperventilate. No need for any of that. Just accept the inevitable. You log on to your phone and just start Googling rebuild timeline. That's one of the great weasel terms, rebuilding. That is, hey, we're going to charge full price for an inferior product, and we expect to have your blind loyalty to our bad product. And maybe we'll develop a good product in a couple of years. Until then, you're a sucker. Keep spending your money to watch our crap. We're going to put turds on display, and you can watch the turds. That's what the Bucks are saying. That's what they're saying right now. It's a weasel term. Milwaukee, the squad Milwaukee's going to put out. They're out of the winning business for the at minimum 5 years, likely 10, possibly 20. Welcome to a place we like to call the dark side. Good luck on that. Meanwhile, to Minnesota, one of the teams bidding for the services of Giannis Antetokounmpo, as the Timberwolves have been in the playoffs. They've made some runs in the playoffs, and then they keep going headfirst into a brick wall. So the story out of Minnesota, the Timberwolves, will they trade Jaden McDaniels? Is he going to be relocated into the portal? Well, the word coming out of the Twin Cities is the Timberwolves would only trade McDaniels if they were to get Nikola Jokic or Giannis Antetokounmpo. That's it. Other teams have always been approached or approached Minnesota trying to get their hands on Jaden McDaniels. However, the story out of the Timberwolves side is they're only going to trade him unless they get one of those two guys. So he's essentially untradeable. He's not available until he's available for one of a handful of big-time players in Giannis and Jokic. So the question, where are you at on what seems to be the Wolves' position of grade-A value, a grade-A value request for swingman Jaden McDaniels? So this, it's not like a, you think about trade requests, right? We talked about Giannis and he would like to leave Milwaukee. This part of it for Minnesota is what's called a lunar expedition, is what this is. Like Minnesota's front office, they must have been hanging out at Clown College. They must have been hanging out over there at Clown College, huffing helium. And they just floated and said, oh, no, there's no way we would trade McDaniels. There's only two players we would trade him for. Yeah, it's a moonshot fired out of a potato cannon, is what this is. It's a moonshot out of a potato cannon. Now, I once asked for a raise like this. I went to management here at Fox. I said, you know, I've been here at the company almost 30 years. I'd really like a nice raise. You know, I think that would be great. And I approached them like that. And then when they were finished laughing, I was polite. I waited till management stopped laughing at me. And then they escorted me out and said, never come in here again, you loser. And I said, you're right. I should never come in here again and ask for more money. I'm a loser. But if you ask for the moon, I have heard, if you ask for the moon, then you may get some stardust, and not the old hotel in Vegas, some stardust there. And at this point, Minnesota's like, we'll take some meteors. We'll take some meteors. Why not? And then the Nuggets, I can't imagine they would think about trading Jokic. Why would you bother? That doesn't make a lot of sense. Unless you're shutting down the franchise and turning Ball Arena into a cheesecake factory. Try the Cajun Chicken Littles. So that doesn't make sense. Giannis to Minnesota is obviously a thing. It's bouncing around. They're one of the finalists, the Timberwolves. Although it always seemed to me more like clickbait. I'll believe it when it happens. It seems like a bedtime story. Like when you're competing with Miami, doesn't Miami win? Doesn't that always win? A tie goes to Miami. That's usually how that goes. Now, regardless of that, if you don't ask, you don't get. So McDaniels is a good player. It's like NASCAR where they have the plate on the car to limit the speed. Like his limited role, if he was on a different team, he's one of those guys, McDaniels, that would average, you'd say, 24 points a game and have all kinds of highlights and all that stuff. In Minnesota, he's not that guy. You're not that guy, pal. So his numbers are more muted. And he's not, though, the kind of player, even with that, that's what you think is going to happen. McDaniels is not the kind of player that you break up the NBA ecosystem. He's not that good. And he hasn't proven he's that good at this particular point. So he's just kind of riding along shotgun in Minnesota. And Anthony Edwards is in the big chair. He's the one driving the bus. And that's it. And he's the face of the franchise. And he's the one that will dictate what happens here. That's the way this normally goes. Meanwhile, the final point to television land we go, and the big cheese, the big ragu at UFC. Dana White made some headlines recently. Dana White claiming that the NFL had a strong and foul-mouthed, profane, negative reaction to the UFC's massive 7-year, $7.7 billion media rights deal that they agreed to with Paramount. Now, this goes back to 2025, so this goes back a little while. It's worth about $1.1 billion a year for the people over at the UFC. And Dana White said, quote, "The day we announced that we did a $7.7 billion deal, the executives at the NFL said, how the F did we not get this money?" Now, I cleaned that up. The F is a different word. It's not that. It's not. They didn't just say F. They said a different word. And now, as I continue the quote, "How did we not know," this is from the NFL, "how did we not know that kind of money was sitting out there?" So this is from Dana White saying, hey, listen, when we got the deal, the NFL was furious. So the question, Dana White believes the NFL had a very strong negative reaction to the to the UFC deal, the UFC deal with Paramount. So the NFL ownership group was upset, and they had a negative reaction to the UFC getting the $7.7 billion Paramount deal. Is this a cock and bull story, or is this legit? Cock and bull story, or is this legit? So Dana White saying the NFL was mad. I actually believe him. The arrow on this one for me is pointing towards believability. I buy it. Knowing how powerful the egos are of all involved, Dana White included. Like, I totally get it. Like, that's exactly how really rich people react. Deep down, the NFL thinks that they are the only ones allowed in that next level of TV money. They're the only ones allowed in that next level of TV money. And Paramount gave the UFC a sweetheart deal. And the NFL owners reacted, I would imagine, like someone parked in their spot. That's my spot. You can't park in my spot. It's got my name on it. What are you doing? You don't park in my spot. Do you know who I am? That whole thing. Classic NFL paranoia. Right? They think every dollar on sports TV belongs to them. That's it. And the NFL left some money on the table, and Dana White walked in. He had a doggy bag, and he got that doggy bag filled with cash, straight cash, homie. So is this a cock and bull story or legit? Again, looking at Dana White and the amount of money he got and the NFL owners, the way they operate, obviously a little bit of it is Dana White out there acting like the NBC mascot, the peacock. Got his feathers in the air. He's showing off, right? Like he just stole the NFL's lunch money. So you've got that. And it is partially bravado. I don't doubt that. Dana White selling a story and pumping up the power of the UFC and all that stuff. So it's like the pirate king of sports media, Dana White. However, deep down, I think it's true. It's like side by side, if you look at the NFL and the UFC, the NFL is the sun. The UFC is a flashlight with a couple of AAA batteries. That's one of them is about to die. So you got a flashlight for the UFC, and you have the NFL, which is the sun. However, the flashlight is diamond encrusted. The handle is diamond encrusted. And the UFC is a niche sport. That's what it is. It's not a mainstream sport. It's getting more popular. It's not a mainstream sport. And in general, if you look at it, our reaction to the NFL being upset, I think good. I think it's good the NFL's upset. And maybe they'll stop acting like they invented sports television. They're still getting almost twice as much money from Paramount, CBS as the UFC is. Just $1 billion. Like, well, we could have gotten some of that. We could have got another $500 million out of CBS. And so all of this part of the background as we get closer and closer to another round of TV negotiations. It is the Ben Maller Show. If you want to comment on any of this, 877-99 on Fox. That's 877-996-6369. Also on X, at Ben Maller. One of the more popular stars in the NBA has said, hey, I'm willing to play in China. I just need this much money, and then I am going to go to China. How much money is it? Which player is it? We'll get to all of that, and we will do it next. However, it is the A block. What hour is it right now? Let's find out.
1: Number two.
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13: From the Kelloland Live Doppler Storm Center.
14: Another cooler than normal day today. We'll have partly cloudy skies and a high of 77. Very light southeast breeze. Then on Tuesday, we'll see mostly cloudy skies and a decent chance of some thunderstorms. Don't look real strong at this point. 77 a high with a southwest breeze. By Wednesday, mostly sunny and 76. From the Storm Center, Kelloland TV, I'm Jay Trobeck.
15: Most discussed player is Darren Peterson. So he played at Kansas. And Peterson missed a lot of games. The Jayhawks were actually better when he didn't play. And there's been multiple interviews where you're not quite sure. So, two scouts in the NBA and a college coach have now, to The Athletic, given you anonymous quotes. So I just want to read these to you and give you my interpretation of what they're saying about Darren Peterson. First guy, Eastern Conference scout, says he's got a higher floor over Nabonsa. He's going to be really good. Can he be a core player, a Steph, or just a Klay Thompson? I think he has the ability to be Klay level. Okay. Klay was the third best player on the best Warriors team that had KD, Steph, Draymond, and Klay. Okay, here's another scout. This one's worrisome. What bothers me, it's some diviness here. I think you're getting kind of a glimpse of who he's going to be, more like Paul George or Kawhi, where if he's not healed, he's just not playing. Well, we saw that at Kansas. That's troubling. Here's a coach. And I heard this same thing about Markelle Fultz. This one really worries me. Yeah, I love his demeanor. He seems locked in. But when we jumped on them, I felt like he had a little bit of...
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0: Ben Maller Show. It is I, Bill Miller, as we are settling into the brand new work week here on this 22nd day of June. There's a cosmic event we'll find out about. Also coming up in a little bit, Maller to the Third Degree and the Insta Trivia. That'll all be coming your way in the next 30 minutes or so. In the meantime, you can be part of the show at 877-99 on Fox. No need to call if you don't want to. And even though there are technical difficulties on X right now, for some of us, you can still follow the show and click that like button, the rundown up a little late. I know Supermarket Steve's very upset about that. But you can check it out. All of the things we've talked about, some that we'll talk about coming up a little bit later. That is an add-on item. So Truck Stop Fungus and the other guys that complain, that's an add-on item. At Ben Maller, Lorena is here. Let's say hello to her. She's on X at FSR Tech Queen.
1: Does this count as day 9 or day 10 for me working straight, Bill?
0: All right. Let's see here. No talking. And contact HR if you have a complaint. And Koopaloop, a Bronco fan. That's a Bronco fan. Your comments can and will be used against you in the court of sports radio, so thank you. Did you work the Saturday and Sunday shift, Lorena?
1: Were
0: you?
1: I did.
0: You
1: yes,
0: did.
1: I had the honor of working all weekend.
0: Congratulations. A great,
1: thank
0: what
1: you.
0: Tremendous weekend programming here at Fox Sports Radio. I hear none of it, but I hear it's really good. So, yes. And you worked it.
1: Can I go home
0: was
1: now?
0: This by design? Were you scheduled to work all weekend? Or were
1: well, you know, one of the lovely fill-ins for me, Mighty Mark. He needed a vacation.
0: Oh, the guy from Chicago? That guy, Mark?
1: Yeah, he needed a vacation.
0: He needed a vacation. So that's your problem.
1: Yeah.
0: That's your problem. So you had to come in and work.
1: So the girl who works full-time overnights, yes, had to work all weekend.
0: Oh, man. Did you work the overnight shift on the weekend?
1: Yes, I did.
0: You did? Oh, man. That's really great. And you worked, did Bernie? You worked with Bernie?
1: Yeah, Bernie Saturday night.
0: Yeah.
1: And then I had...
0: Who else is on overnight? I don't even know.
1: Adam Osland and Kevin Figgers.
0: Oh, I know those guys. Yeah, I had them
1: Friday night.
0: Yeah, okay.
1: It was good. It was a good time.
0: You had a great, wonderful time. And now you're here. Look at that. No days off for you. Never take a day off, Lorraine. No days off.
2: Where did Mark go on his vacation?
1: Didn't ask.
0: Van Nuys. He went to Van Nuys. There's a donut shop in Van Nuys, and he got some really good donuts, and it was really solid. So,
2: yeah. See, I'm not saying Mark did this because I have no idea, but it bugs me when people like go on vacation and you have to fill in for them, and they don't actually go anywhere. That they're just.
0: Do you feel like there should be a rule that people have to go somewhere? You don't believe in the staycation coop? You don't?
2: No.
0: No, like you just go to Malibu for a day.
2: Weekends are staycation, or I mean, like, you know,
0: working weekends.
2: No, just your. I know, obviously, Mark works on the weekends, but there are days during the week that Mark doesn't work.
0: Designated days that he's off. So
2: right, those are your staycations.
0: Yeah, I got you. But don't we have a?
1: That's a good point.
0: I think we have a depth issue, though. I think we need better. We need a better bench, right? I
2: mean,
0: an issue here.
2: That's
0: I don't want to.
1: Oh,
0: nitpick.
1: Right. Yeah, we don't have a
2: that's
1: lot of people.
2: That's been the case for a long
1: in.
2: Time now.
0: Yeah, we got to have a deeper bench here. We need to. I really blame our scouting department, Coop. We need better scouting, player development, board op development. Right? We definitely need that.
2: Well, you know,
0: it's not that easy.
2: Yeah, there's things that people need in order to want to.
0: I understand. I understand, Coop. And be very. That's a third rail, my man. That's a third rail. Don't go there.
1: This is where we get deep.
2: I didn't go there.
0: You danced around it, and I'm not going there. All right. I think we all love this place so much. We'd work for free. Look at us. Every one of us. We're so loyal to this company. It's amazing. So there were reports. I want to get back to the sports stuff, I guess. I don't know. So at the U.S. Open, mentioned a fan got kicked out for heckling Wyndham Clark, and so you'd assume the position, they must have really hit some really spicy language, and supposedly the clip that I saw said that the fan that got kicked out yelled two words. What do you think those two words are? To get kicked out of a major golf tournament in New York at Shinnecock Hills there on Long Island. What was the behavior?
1: Look, eagle!
0: Look, eagle. I like that. Okay, Coop, did you see what this guy yelled, apparently, to get kicked out? Heckling Wyndham Clark. What do you think the guy yelled? He's thinking about it. He's contemplating. He's going through his Rolodex. What could it have possibly been?
2: Baba Booey!
0: Baba! Oh, that would have been good.
1: That's a good one.
0: That's an old school, back when Stern had his fastball. No, the fan supposedly got ejected for yelling, "Don't choke." You can't kick somebody out for yelling, "Don't choke." Come on now. There had to be more than that, right? I know we're soft, but that's pretty soft. Right? That's very, very soft. I mean, the rowdy fans, you should be allowed. If a guy is that soft as an athlete that "don't choke" causes him to choke, if that taunt, that's on the athlete. That's not on the fan. That's not on the fan. The cops were supposedly kicking people out for shouting, "Don't choke Wyndham," as he set up to his shot. And got bounced. That was on the tee shot at number 4. This guy got kicked out. He got, I guess, a ticket or something like that. I don't know. It was just kind of a preppy looking dude. And got kicked out. "Don't choke Wyndham." That was enough. Let's go to the phones. Let's say hello to Eeny, Meeny, Miney, Moe. Whoopie Pie Blair is in the great state of Maine. Hello, Whoopie Pie Blair. Blair, I hear some like windy noise in the background. Are you there, Blair? Are you there, Blair? Where, Blair? Wake up, Blair! Oh, he's gone. What a shame. You know, he went to get gas. I think Blair went out to get gas. I believe that happened. And Blair, we need to talk before you get gas. 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You see how I did that, Andrew, in Bakersfield? You see how I slid that right in there? That's professional.
3: Excellent job there.
0: Thank you. Appreciate that.
3: Yeah.
0: Don't choke. No, but, don't choke, Andrew. Don't choke.
3: I'll try not to. Dub Bears, so for Father's Day, I wanted to mention my dad, Aldo. He passed last year, November 7th.
0: My condolences to your father, Aldo. Did he know that you had reached celebrity caller status before he passed away?
3: I have no celebrity caller status, my friend.
0: Then he could not have found out that you're a celebrity caller.
3: But he was a funny guy. He used to laugh the national anthem, not in a disrespectful way, but a couple of buddies in mine would be going to a sporting event in the car, and he would start, and about 3 to 5 seconds in, he would start uncontrollably laughing. He would get a cramp on his right side, have to raise his right arm to relieve the cramp. Anyways, but I have an amended take on Wemby.
0: Okay, we have an amended hot take. This is a hot take modification from Andrew, who's always 7 or 8 degrees away from a good take. All right, go ahead, Andrew. Here we go. A hot take modification from Andrew in the field of Bakersfield.
3: So, coming to you live from Bakersfield.
0: I just said that. You don't need to repeat the Bakersfield part. I already said it.
3: I had said that I didn't think Wemby was dirty, but that he was learning the balance between self-defense, aggressiveness, and acting out. But I think he learned that and something clicked before game 3. And apparently Mitch Johnson also something clicked because he had Wemby down low and near the basket more often. And then, so I think, Wemby, you failed. And Mitch Johnson also failed. Wemby, you could have overcome that, but you didn't. Now, lastly, Ben, Alexi Lawless is one of the most iconic American U.S. men's soccer players in history, along with
0: non-sequitur. But go ahead, yes.
3: Along with Landon Donovan. And have you guys ever seen him play? Watch some film. And Balboa did a bicycle kick near the 18-yard line, and the ball whizzed by the sidebar. And Kobe Jones was zipping around with...
0: Okay, you gotta go right to the take.
1: Get to the point.
0: I don't need the extended dance remix. I need the radio edit, right? We need the radio edit. We need, like, there's people listening. They don't have a lot of attention to this. They don't want to hear all the bull crap.
1: Lessons in shorthand.
0: Come on now. You got to be more like Andrea, the astrology insider in Berkeley. There is a cosmic event. There have been some wackadoodle calls already. And let's find out why exactly. We now go to our astrology insider. Forget Adam Schefter and Ken Rosenthal and Choms are insider trumps all of them with a body slam from the top rope of the cosmic universe. Andrea in Berkeley, the astrology insider.
4: Yes, well, thank you. Quite an introduction, Ben. How are you?
0: If I was any better, if I was any better at all, I would be a Met, but not a New York Met. I saw the Sunday night game. They all got smoked by the Phillies again, so.
4: Yeah, I watched that also. Just
0: Kyle Schwarber. How about that guy? Schwarber bombs all over the place, man. He's the only one of those guys on the Cubs that really proved to be long-term good. Remember when the Cubs won the World Series? I'm barely old enough to remember that.
4: Mm-hmm.
0: They won the World Series, and they said, this is the start of a dynasty, this amazing core of the Cubs. And all these years later, the only one that's still elite is Kyle Schwarber. A lot of those guys have retired. Some of them are still playing. They're stealing money. Schwarber is a legit top 10 player in baseball.
4: Well, you know what was interesting? You mentioned it earlier, the altercation between Giants' Rafael Devers. And
0: oh, yes, Rafael Devers. Yes, don't take me out, Coach. You know who I am. I'm Rafael Devers, well, you stupid college coach.
4: Well, you know, it's interesting, Ben. Of course, you know, my niche is sports astrology, but I also have another one in astrology compatibility. That's really popular. People want to know who they're compatible with. And just for the record, they're not compatible. Devers is an intense Scorpio. We know Scorpio energy. And he's born October 24, 1996. Vitello, a Libra, October 9, 78. But Vitello has Mars in Scorpio. And right on the sun of Devers. So Mars is energy, assertion, aggression. So it's ego, conflicts, and struggles. So this is really an ego clash, competition.
0: Now, to be fair, I don't know anyone that Devers gets along with. He seems to have problems with everybody.
4: Yeah, didn't so, he? Like, there was a first base, he didn't want to move to third base.
0: Yeah, with the Red Sox, Cora, who wears knee pads for every player. He, you know, he's a player's manager, Cora. He's not managing anymore because he got whacked. He's getting $7.2 million a year not to manage the Red Sox. must be nice.
4: Nice work.
0: But he's you know, the ultimate massage artist for players, and Devers had issues with him. So he just doesn't get along with a lot of the management people.
4: Yeah, I mean, just his chart is just a lot of ego clashes, power struggle, competition, bickering, impulsive arguments. Really a very challenging chart. And just so happens Vitello, he's a Libra, but he has a lot of planets in Scorpio. So I refer to him as like a smiling Scorpio. He has that Libra, oh, let's be fair, let's be graceful. And then he has this other intense side, which I like. I like Scorpio energy and Coop and Lorena. And it's, you know, a lot of transformation.
0: Yeah. Well, the trade deadline's not until August, so we have a little ways away. If the Giants can find someone dumb enough to take Devers, they will drive him to the airport. They'll give him a limo, the whole thing, to get him out of the Giants uniform, because it's just not working out there. He's not good. The team sucks. He's got a bad attitude. Other than that, everything's great. All right, well, thank you so much, Andrew.
4: And the summer solstice.
0: That's right. Today is the summer solstice.
4: Yes, on a happier note, the summer solstice. So if anyone would like their free astrology newsletter, let me know. And it was the longest day of the year. And it's interesting you said that, because the flight home from Miami with the Giants after that fight must have really felt like the longest day of the year.
0: Oh, I bet you all those guys had their headphones on. They were not paying attention to any of to their teammates and all that. But, and playing some of the guys playing poker in the back. All right, well, thank you, Andrea.
4: Yes, thank you,
0: man. There she goes, Virgo in service. And you enjoyed that, right, Phil-Alexis? You thought that was pretty good, yes?
5: Oh, I think she's full of...
0: All right, that's America's favorite drag queen right there, Phil-Alexis. Can you hold on, Phil-Alexis? I want to give you more time. If I take your call right now, we're not going to get much time.
5: Okay, yeah.
0: All right, hold on a sec. There he goes, our favorite drag queen, Phil-Alexis. Well, NBA superstar says, hey, I would play in China. However, I need how much money to play in China? According to a recent interview or comment, Jaylen Brown of the Celtics said he would be willing to play in China for $400 million. Yes! All right. So would I.
1: Oof.
0: I'll take half that after taxes. Half that. I'll take $200 million. I'll move to Beijing right now, and I will love my life. Absolutely. All right, time now for the Insta Trivia. Cam Schlittler has a 1.71 ERA. That is the lowest by a Yankee pitcher in his first 16 starts of a season since blank. Again, Cam Schlittler has a 1.71 ERA, the lowest by a Yankee pitcher in his first 16 starts of a season since blank. That's the Insta Trivia. The answer, we'll get to it, and we will do it next. However, it is the B block. What hour is it right now? Let's find out. Here we go.
6: Number two.
0: The Cup, I am told, is taking over the U.S., and only DraftKings has you fully covered. 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
12: It's like, you know, for everybody to want to move on. I mean, this championship's going to live forever. But a couple of things to think about. Number one is that, you know, what do we always say at the beginning of the playoffs? Yes, you have to be really good, but if you're not healthy, you're not winning. The Knicks, incredibly healthy all the way through the playoffs. The Spurs, incredibly healthy all the way through the playoffs, right? Thunder, missing a couple of guys, didn't make it. Mm-hmm. Right? You see how it goes, right? The same thing every year where teams go far because they are talented, but because they're able to stay healthy. Even, let's just say Mitchell Robinson couldn't play in the finals. Just Mitchell Robinson for the Knicks. We might still be playing. That might still be going on because the minutes he was able to provide, the offensive rebound at the end. Like Mitchell Robinson, who broke his pinky before the finals and was able to play the entire time. But just think about how healthy the Knicks were, where that wasn't the case the last couple of years, right? Brunson got hurt.
2: Sure.
12: And Anunoby got hurt. All these last couple of years, injuries really, that's how you make it all the way to the finals, right? Why didn't the Pacers win the finals? Halliburton got hurt. Middle of game seven, right? These are things that all happen. So just to understand that when we say it's about staying healthy, that's half the battle in the playoffs now in the NBA.
13: Well, as Mike Brown had on that t-shirt, it's 10 weeks, man.
12: Ten weeks, stay healthy.
13: No, not only do you remember women weak in legs,
12: yeah.
13: You have to stay healthy for 10 weeks.
12: But the other part of it, right, because we talk about lessons that teams should take from...
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11: So here it is.
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15: I want everybody talking about the Bengals. 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You know, you go back and watch what I said before 2019 season at LSU. 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
8: 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Do you know what sets us apart from the rest? 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

0: 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Thank you. Well, time now for the Insta Trivia. Then we get to Maller to the third degree. And here it is. Cam Schlittler. His 1.71 ERA, the lowest by a Yankee pitcher in his first 16 starts of a season since blank. That is the question. What is the answer? Let's see. Then we know. Clark Kent, guessed by Femi, the Uber Eats driver. Ed Whitson, Yankee legend from Alf the Alien Opiner. Red Ruffing from Eek in Roseville, Minnesota. Ron Guidry from Analog Al, Louisiana Lightning. What do we have here? Lou is going with Kiki Vandeweghe, obviously. Clearly, Lou. Kiki Vandeweghe. Ken Obergfell from Mediocre Kabuki. Chuck Knobloch, guessed by Ben.
1: Wrong.
0: That's a different Ben. J.R. Crapper from Johnny Q. What else do we have? Let's see. Page Dan. Can't read that. All right. Let's see here. Beijing Benny from Ferg Dog. Eddie Stanky from Robbie the Mariner Fan. What say you, Lorraine? Up.
2: Andy Petit.
0: That's great. Oh my God. Whitey Ford is the correct answer, but my favorite Yankee was Andy Petit. That was always my favorite Yankee. That's Marcel in Brooklyn Maller. Good. How about that? That is great.
3: Third degree.
0: What happens when people feed Lorena names? All right, go ahead, Coop, please. Andy Petit. Good left-handed pitcher for the Yankees.
4: Ben, Kyle Schwarber of the Phillies has been on a tear.
0: Yes, I've heard of it. Yes.
4: He's actually on pace to have the most home runs in the first five seasons with a team to break Babe Ruth's record.
0: Yeah.
4: Now, my question for you is, do you think Schwarber will make the 500 home run club? And if he does, is that an automatic into the Hall of Fame?
0: Yeah, listen, I don't think he'll make it. But yeah, if he gets 500, yeah, like we're at the point now where that's not a thing anymore. Like guys getting 500 at some, you figure he's getting older. He's going to slow down at some point here. But, if he gets 500, yes, he's in the Hall of Fame. Next.
4: Former Steelers GM Kevin Colbert defended his decision to draft Kenny Pickett years ago over the weekend. He said that Pickett's still a young man. He thinks he can still get a chance to play and play well. Do you think Pickett will ever be a week one starter again?
0: No, unless somebody, like two guys get hurt. Hell no, that's not going to happen, Coop. It's not happening. So there we go. We only needed two questions here, Coop. That's it.
2: That's a good game.
0: That's
4: sure.
0: Because I was blown away by Andy Petit.
2: I'm sorry. So.
0: Andy Petit got the win. Hi, it's Ben Maller. We need to talk. 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

0: Here's what you need to know.
1: Egypt had never won a World Cup game until Sunday night. With 3 goals in the second half, Egypt beat New Zealand 3-1. Cape Verde, in its first ever World Cup this summer, had tied Spain in its opener and then tied Uruguay 2-2. Spain dominated Saudi Arabia Sunday 4-0. Iran and Belgium finished in a 0-0 tie. American Wyndham Clark won the U.S. Open by one stroke. He was up by 6 to start the day. In the WNBA's late game in L.A., the Sparks hit a three-pointer at the buzzer to beat New York 98-97. The IndyCar winner was Christian Lundgaard at Road America in Wisconsin. And on the streets of San Diego at Naval Base Coronado, a NASCAR win for Corey Heim, a part-time driver. At the College World Series, North Carolina stayed alive, taking Game 2 over Oklahoma. The Sunday night ball game to the Phillies over the Mets 6-2. Kyle Schwarber hit its 29th homer. I'm Steve DeSager.
0: Mallard, your late night blabbermouth.
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8: 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A nice little parting gift, if you will. Welcome in the beginning of another hour of the Ben Maller Show. 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

0: 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All right. Let's see how this right. Make this shot here. Oh, I missed. Let me shoot that again. Hold a sec. There we go. I almost made it. Almost made the shot. Let's see what else here. We'll get back to the live reads in a moment. But we have the show to do, I'm told. So we now have to do the show. The show always gets in the way of these commercials. I want more commercials. Can we get more spots, Lorena? Can you please ask? We need more.
1: I will call
0: more,
1: the department.
0: More. And Coop, this week, which day are we going to do the best of, which is nothing but commercials? Which day? I'm serious. I want to do this. This will be we'll do beta testing on it. And we'll just pick a day. Why don't you pick the day that has the highest volume of reads? And then that day, we will have nothing, just to see who's actually listening to the best of, we'll just put that in there. And we'll see how many people complain. Okay. That's a good, I'm serious. Why not? All right, anyway. Our lead this hour is from the land, Cleveland. There were some unflattering reports which happened over the weekend. Now, let me point out right now. My weekends, I watch what I want to watch. That's my thing. During the week, I watch things I would likely not watch if I didn't have the talk show. I watch things that not necessarily top of my radar. And I do that for you, so you don't have to. The weekends, I watch what I want to watch. So it's got to be on my radar to watch something. And so that's kind of how I operate. And the other thing about the stuff on the weekends is if anything happens that you guys know is low-hanging fruit, I don't have to find it. You find it for me. And I get a bunch of emails. "Did you see this, Maller? Oh, my God. Oh, boy." Yeah. So a couple of 49er fans, one Seahawk fan, and I'm not sure who the other person is. They don't email me regularly. They all sent me the same story. If you didn't, it involves Myles Garrett and his parting gift from Cleveland. So if you didn't see it, it's possible you might have missed it. Perhaps you did. So the story says that while Myles Garrett was respected and revered for his on-field dominance, a five-time first-team All-Pro, two-time Defensive Player of the Year, he was not necessarily universally beloved. Say what? By everyone on the Browns roster. Now, this story ran recently out of Cleveland. Garrett apparently had a tight inner circle of friends, a tight inner circle of friends outside the team facility. He was not viewed as a true locker room unifier. You're not a unifier relative to his on-field impact and production with the Browns. So that was the story. The Browns, of course, traded Myles Garrett. They gave him to the Rams in a deal centered around Jared Verse, who's a good player. We like Jared Verse. He's not anywhere as good yet as Myles Garrett is. And a bunch of scratcher tickets went back to the great state of Ohio for Ohio Al and Dick and Dayton. So Verse is already being hyped up by the Cleveland Brown marketing department as a force multiplier, and he's about to take off and go to the moon. And I don't doubt that he'll have great stats on a team that wins five or six games, that Jared Verse will absolutely put up great numbers on a team that does not win very much. He put up solid numbers on a team that was good. So you'd imagine on a stat bandito level, Jared Verse will do very well in Cleveland. In terms of the whole Myles Garrett not being a unifier thing, that's the good jumping off point. So let us discuss the question. Should Sean McVay, should coach Sean McVay and the Rams be concerned about these reports that Myles Garrett wasn't universally beloved in the Cleveland locker room? So I've got Plumbing, Paul Simon, and Rocky Mountain Chocolate Factory. And we will combine all of these things together, and you and I are going to hang out here and go hammer time is what we're going to do. All right, so first of all, let's begin here. To answer the question, should the Rams and McVay be concerned about these latest reports of Myles Garrett not being the ultimate locker room guy where he's beloved by everyone in the locker room? The answer is they should not be concerned even a little bit. Not even a little bit. This is like your ex telling everyone you weren't that great anyway. You know, after you start dating someone hotter than she was, and she goes, he wasn't that good anyway. Okay, well, he found somebody hotter than you. So go pound sand. If it's the Browns trying to retroactively justify a breakup where they initiated, he had a no trade clause. The Browns traded him. Now, even if he said, I want to be traded, he had Myles Garrett a no trade clause. The Browns could have said, no, we're not trading you. You have a no trade clause. They actively engaged in this to trade the face of the franchise. They did it. And it's damage control. We see this all the time. You trade a popular player. Remember when the Red Sox years ago, they had this guy named Manny Ramirez. They traded him, very popular player, and they buried him, said, oh, he's such a blah, blah, blah, blah, blah, blah, blah, and a blah, blah, blah, blah, blah. That's what you do. Character assassination, mudslinging. That's how this works. And so Cleveland's doing some damage control, which is not a Rams problem. This is not a Rams problem. When you trade the face of your franchise, you leak a little mud on the way out, and this is a delayed reaction situation. It's Browns propaganda 101 is what it is. This is what losing franchises do. They have problems with the plumbing. They have plumbing issues, which means pipes start leaking. Conveniently, they start leaking. Winning franchises collect talent. Now, you don't leak not universally beloved unless you're trying to soften the blow of trading your best player since Jim Brown, which is what Myles Garrett is. And should we judge a superstar by his approval rating or his on-field production? It really isn't that much of a debate. It should not be. The Rams did not trade for the prom king. You feel me on that? Like, they traded for a guy because he's really good at playing football, Myles Garrett. And there's baggage. Everyone's got baggage. He's a bit of a quirky guy, and he likes speed racing and all that. He's very risky with his automobiles and whatnot. But they traded the Rams plausibly for a lot of sacks, game-breaking plays, game-wrecking production, and all that, chaos. And if universally beloved mattered, University Blood mattered. Half the league would be unemployed. Now, I've told the story before. In my younger days, I covered the LA Clippers basketball team back in the 1990s, which is about as bad as it gets. They sucked the entire decade, pretty much. And they drafted all these young lads, and they all liked each other. They had great camaraderie. They were good locker room guys. They were all around the same age, and they hung out together on the road. They just couldn't play basketball. But they were beloved in the locker room. So I always laugh when I see these headlines. Oh, this guy's a bad locker room guy and all that. Because to a certain degree, unless you are actively like sleeping with other players' wives and girlfriends, generally speaking, the other stuff you can just kind of look away from. You know what I'm saying? Like if you're canoodling with the other people's ladies, that's problematic. That's real chemistry problems. The rest of it, bullcrap. Bullcrap, right? You don't have to be loved. You do not have to be loved. Just not hated, right? What's the old line? You don't have to be loved. You can't be hated by the five guys. The five guys that are undecided can't be around the five guys that hate you or you're cooked. And McVay has coached bigger personalities. He's coached guys that are real spectrum guys on the spectrum and had no real problems with those guys. Odell Beckham flourished with the LA Rams, did really well. Got to a Super Bowl with the Rams. Didn't get to a Super Bowl with the Giants or these other teams he played for. But the Rams, yes. All right, secondly, to Pittsburgh, a follow-up. We talked about this a little bit earlier, but I wanted to expand on it more. So former Steelers GM Kevin Colbert defending the first-round draft pick of quarterback Kenny Pickett. He was the 20th overall pick out of the University of Pittsburgh, again, back in 2022. And in a recent radio interview on sports radio in Pittsburgh, the land of the Yinzers, the Steelers projected Pickett as a start and win NFL quarterback. Colbert pointed out in this interview that the first two seasons Pickett had a 14-10 record as a starter and was trending the right direction. He said also that he still views the former Steelers GM views the quarterback Pickett in a positive light. Great young man, great competitor, blah, blah, blah, blah, blah, blah, blah, blah, blah, blah, blah, blah, blah, blah, blah. All right, so question. You got former Pittsburgh GM Kevin Colbert defending the Steelers pick of Kenny Pickett. That is blank. That is blank. So my word is whistling. My word is whistling. Ergo, whistling past the graveyard. That is it, right? It is classic draft bust defense. You cherry pick the one somewhat positive stat and you hold that in the air everywhere. See, see, see, that whole thing. That's what that is. So you found one semi-positive stat for Kenny Pickett and you just went with that. Spoiler alert, El Stinko would be his wrestling name, Kenny Pickett. El Stinko is his name, as Paul Simon famously crooned back in the day. A man hears what he wants to hear and disregards the rest. That's it. Unfortunately for Colbert, the facts do not cease to exist because they are ignored. And yes, it is true. The Steelers had a 14-10 record with Kenny Pickett under center. However, it is also true that they won in spite of Kenny Pickett, not because of him. In the first two seasons in Pittsburgh, Pickett had 13 touchdowns, 13 interceptions, a paltry 6.3 yards per attempt, 7 is average, and a dreadful passer rating below 80. So they were four games over 500, getting really bad quarterback play in Pittsburgh, putting the terrible into the terrible towel. And so Pittsburgh saw enough of him. They moved on, and by that time, Colbert was gone, but they moved on after just 2 years, giving him to the Philadelphia Eagles, and they put him out there. And since then, he's bounced around like a fruitcake to the Brownies, and also played with the Raiders and all that. And now he's at 28. Kenny Pickett's 28 years old. He's holding a clipboard backing up Bryce Young on just outside Tobacco Row there for the Carolina Panthers football team. All right, final thought. To Philadelphia we go. Let's talk some baseball. Yes, the Philadelphia Phillies spanking the Mets over the weekend. They had this weird weekend set. The Mets won on Thursday. Then there was a World Cup game in Philadelphia on Friday, so they had the day off, the Mets and Phillies. They played Saturday and Sunday, and the Phillies won both those games. One of the more compelling storylines, as we know, the better stories in the losing locker room, Freddy Peralta. Now, Freddy Peralta had a disastrous start against the Mets, against Philly. Now, how bad was it? How bad was it? He allowed a career-high 10 earned runs in 2 2/3 innings on the bump, and that was a 15-3 loss against the Phillies at Citizens Bank Park. The Phillies tagged Peralta for 10 hits, 7 extra base hits, 7 of them, including multiple home runs by Kyle Schwarber and a home run by Bryce Harper, who also teed off in that game. That performance pushing Peralta's ERA to 4.83. He's made 16 starts, almost halfway through the baseball season. He's made 16 starts, and the Mets have a terrible record with Peralta on the mound. Overall, his record, his one-loss record, is 5-6, but this is just not what they anticipated. Peralta was acquired from the Brew Crew in the offseason, was expected to be the centerpiece of the Mets' reorganized starting rotation and a possible number one starter.
1: Number one.
0: Was named because of injury the opening day starter for the New York Metropolitans. The question, what is the word? What is the word for Freddy Peralta's 2026 season with the Mets? So my word is capital B, boondoggle. Capital B, boondoggle. That's my word. The Mets did not trade for a starter. They invested in a government-funded construction project that's over budget and behind schedule. They thought they were getting this, and they got that. And it's not good. Peralta's 2026 season has been one consistent trip to Rocky Mountain Chocolate Factory. And he's every outing, you got the caramel, you've got the nougat, and the surprise filling. It is a total cluster fudge. Clean that up for the radio. Fudge. It is a cluster fudge is what it is. And that's it. He falls behind in counts, and he's always huffing and puffing on the mound as a result. He should be charged with loitering, the inability to consistently throw strikes. Peralta's 4.83 ERA. If it sounds bad, he is ranked 59th out of 66 qualified starters. We are told that puts him in the bottom percentile. Peralta with the Mets is in the bottom percentile of those qualified for such statistical compiling. Now, with the Mets rotting, and they are rotting, they're in the sewer of the NL East. The inconsistency has been a huge problem. And there's also the Komodo Dragon in the room. This is his age 30 season, Freddy Peralta. He's doing worse now than he did with the Brewers, where he had established himself as a legitimate big-time starting pitcher in Milwaukee. And he appears to be a guy that just can't handle a big market. That's the argument. The argument is he's soft. And you play in a town like Milwaukee, and you can get away with it. You play with the Mets, and you're exposed. And so he's been exposed by the New York market. He's a fraud. And that's the issue. The other issue is he is heading into free agency. And so what do you do with a guy like that? Inconsistent, age 30, season-long stress test with Freddy Peralta, and it's a test on the fans' cardiovascular system. And entering free agency after this particular season, he's costing himself so much cash, he should file a police report at this point. Every time he goes out there and gets smoked, that's millions of dollars on his next contract that vanish. Every start is another stack of future earnings going up in smoke. And he's the most reliable, inconsistent pitcher going in baseball. He's unpredictable, but always bad. It's just degrees of bad. You've heard of 50 Shades of Grey. This is 50 Shades of Suck. Okay, he's been on the comet all year, the vomit comet, Freddy Peralta. It is the Ben Maller Show. If you would like to be part, you can join us right now. Say hello at 877-99 on Fox. That's 877-996-6369. Also on X, at Ben Maller. That's at Ben Maller. Time now for the Maller Riddle of the Day. And here's the Maller Riddle of the Day. So former Dallas owner Mark Cuban, who sold his soul and got out of NBA ownership. Former Dallas owner Mark Cuban says that when he ran the team, a number of players showed up to the Mavericks making $850,000 or more who didn't know what a blank was. Again, Mark Cuban says that when he ran the team, a number of players for the Mavericks showed up making $850,000 or more who didn't know what a blank was. That is the Maller Riddle of the Day. The answer, we'll get to it, and we will do it next. However, it is the A block, and what hour is it?
1: Let's find number out. Three.
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11: From the Kelloland Live Doppler Storm Center,
1: We will remain cool the rest of the work week. Today, partly cloudy, 77 for your Monday, a southeast breeze 5 to 10 miles an hour. On Tuesday, decent chance of some thunderstorms, but continued cool at 77 with a southwest breeze. Wednesday, mostly sunny, 76. Thursday, partly cloudy and 76 again. From the Storm Center at Keller Land TV, I'm Jay Trowback.
4: Was twerking on a lamppost and they, you know, showed her ass. Not that.
11: Alicia Keys.
4: Not Alicia Keys.
12: By the way, did you see where all of New York was just singing her song? Dude, Concrete Jungle.
11: Her dancing with the Knicks players was cool.
12: But that dude, like, give you chills type of moments and visuals from New York. Like Rich said, we live in California now. This is one of the first times in a long time where we had FOMO. Like, we feared missing out from this event, and man, people were in tears, people were celebrating, so many great highlights.
4: Like you said, all the emotional moments, like ass twerking on a light post and Alicia Keys singing, James Dolan, Mayor Mamdani, all that. But did you see Tyler Kolek? The fun is that he is the bench player that, as they say, got the A on the group project but didn't do much.
12: Hey, he's still part of the team.
4: He is. But I love,
12: like, he could be undermined, you know, however you want, by security, by people saying who. He still gets a ring. He's still part of the team.
4: Well, of course, I just love that today on social media, I'm on the team, bro, is trending because he was stopped multiple times by officers and officials. Like, thinking he was a fan running where he shouldn't run. And people had to be like, no, he's on the team.
12: Understandable, though, because he looks like any other bro out there. He really does. He's an unassuming NBA player. He's a young white dude.
11: And not as tall as...
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0: 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That's
1: hey,
0: at
1: Ben. How you doing?
0: Hi, and it's Anthony. I know him in Louisiana. He's very famous. He was on hold earlier, but you know, he's a big star. He had to hang up. And Lorena, the everyday Lorena. She's here every day. FSR Tech Queen.
2: I'm not coming tomorrow, Bill.
0: No, you better be here. You better be here tomorrow. If not, you're in trouble. And Koopa Loop there, a Bronco fan. That's a Bronco fan. Your comments can and will be used against you in the court of sports radio, so please act accordingly. So, truck stop fungus out there somewhere in Sheboygan. We'll pay off the Maller Riddle of the Day. The Maller Riddle of the Day. We'll get to that. We also have the Insta advice line coming up later this hour. Here it is, though, the Riddle of the Day. Former Dallas Mavericks owner Mark Cuban says when he ran the team, a number of players showed up to the Mavs making $850,000 or more who didn't know what a blank was.
3: You don't say.
0: I just did say. Late night drug tester said a s'mores. Yeah, when I was a kid, I didn't know. And then I was in the Boy Scouts and we went camping. We had a weekend camping trip and we made s'mores.
2: Oh, what a great moment.
0: Yeah, I remember that. I learned with that. But I didn't really like the marshmallow. I just wanted the chocolate and the granola.
2: I only wanted the marshmallow.
0: Oh, sorry. You could have had my marshmallow. We would
2: have been the perfect pair.
0: Campmates. Yeah, I'll take your chocolate. You have the marshmallow. King Roy says how to manually flush a toilet. Not a good luck. What else do we have? Page Dan, a Disney Lightning Lane pass from 904 Ray. What do we have here? Didn't know what a Benny was. How can you not know what a Benny is? Shame on you. Mark from Queens says Dallas Mavericks players did not know what a decimal point is. Not skilled at simple mathematics. That's from Mark from Queens. Condom from Eek in Roseville, Minnesota. Slug, our buddy in Vegas, says they didn't know what a shrimp boat is. Timmy from Busco, Indiana, says they didn't know what a book was. All right. The San Antonio River Walk from Michael in Tulsa. Nostradinus went diploma. What else do we have? Financial advisor from JT the Wingman. The answer is a basketball from Gunner at the Walmart in northern Minnesota. A nooner from Johnny Q. They didn't know what a J.R. Ewing cowboy hat was. That's guessed by Mike the Leprechaun. What do we have? A shark guessed by Larry D. Page Dan. Can't read that. Let's see here. Rob the Goatman says program-free commercials may get you better ratings. All right. I don't know what that means. A lot of people loved Andy Petit. We got a lot of answers of Andy Petit. That's a player we played for the 90s Yankees. And Analog Al says Andy Petit was not Petit. Jill in Minnesota, she's a long-suffering Yankee fan, and she enjoyed Andy Petit as well, it would appear. Borat, guessed by Yefimi. Let's see, what else do we have? There's a lot of crazy answers. Lorraine, one more time here. I got to get some calls on. Maller Riddle of the Day, former Mavericks owner Mark Cuban said recently that when he ran the team, a number of players showed up to the Mavs making $850,000 or more who didn't know what a blank was.
2: What a bidet was.
0: A bidet. Game changer. When you get the bidet, there's no going back from the bidet, right? It's a higher level experience for your tushy. With the bidet. It really is. No, that's incorrect. The correct answer is the players did not know what a checking account was. A checking account.
2: What?
0: Yeah.
2: So they're just sitting with all that money?
0: They didn't know what to do with it. So the team the way I understood it, maybe I'm wrong on this, the way I understood it was the team had to help them set up checking accounts. So otherwise, you can't just give them cash. They make too much money for that. So there you go. Checking accounts. Let's go to Philexis. Do you think Philexis knows what a checking account is? Hello, Philexis, America's favorite drag queen caller. Hello, Philexis. I believe Philexis is sleeping right now. I wanted to give Philexis more time, and now Philexis has fallen asleep, thus ruining the added time we were giving Philexis. No James. I did see James's name on my board earlier, but James hung up. So, all right. Well, I'm sorry, Philexis. Call back. I feel bad. I wanted to give you more time, and you're not there. Let's say hello to Eeny, Meeny, Miny, Moe. Let's go to Mike the Leprechaun, who's in the greater Boston area. Hello, Mike the Leprechaun.
1: Hey, don't choke Bill Miller. Sorry, don't choke Lorena with Andy Petit. I'm never asleep on the job, unlike Philexis and Whoopie Pie and James. Happy Father's Day for those of you who are fathers.
0: Well, it's no longer Father's Day. It's now the day after.
1: I know,
0: Father's
1: but I couldn't say it to you. Okay.
0: Well, you could have emailed it. You could have emailed it. No. Oh, you have a dad joke. All right, we have a dad joke.
1: I have six of them.
0: Six? We don't need six. Does anyone want?
2: Is this Thursday?
0: It is
2: Friday?
0: Not.
2: What day is it?
0: It is not Thursday.
2: Why are we doing jokes?
0: What are we doing here?
1: It's dad. Dad bad jokes. Why does a chicken coop only have two doors?
0: Why?
1: Because otherwise it would be called a chicken sedan. Why do cows wear bells?
0: Why?
1: Their horns are broken. I used to be addicted to soap, but now I'm clean. I have to do my picks. Poppy had a great weekend, by the way. Oh, is there a big fire happening in Los Angeles?
0: There's always a big fire happening in L.A. What are you talking about?
1: Sometimes New Boyle Heights is on fire. And you know all the... So the Tartans are in Miami now. The British are coming to Boston. The Norwegians
0: Last time the British went to Boston, it didn't work out so well for them.
1: Well,
0: that's my dad. That's a dad joke. Come on, that's a dad joke. You didn't appreciate that?
1: Yeah. That was brilliant.
0: Thank you.
1: That was actually pretty good. For you, that was pretty good.
0: That's a backhanded compliment. You just gave me a backhanded compliment. Is Israel Bissell's family going to throw out the first ball at the soccer match for the team?
1: No, unlike you at Polar Park, and you botched it.
0: No, I didn't botch it. It was the greatest first pitch ever, and a Yankee starting shortstop for the Yankees was there to witness that. By the way, let me point that out.
1: All right, Argentina today. Argentina,
0: Anthony Volpe was playing for the Yankees.
1: Yeah,
0: AAA
1: team. Ben, you have to get over it. That was your 1 minute of glory.
0: It was actually less than a minute. It was less than a minute. It was about 30 seconds. It was really a lot of. And I follow this little kid. And I tried to say hello to the kid who threw out the first pitch before me, and the kid wanted nothing to do with me. And he just kind of said, screw you, and walked away. Yeah.
1: Kid, I went to see a movie yesterday. It was brilliant.
0: Congratulations.
1: Toy Story 5. Did Lorena see Toy Story 5?
0: I don't know. I'm not her mother. I don't know.
1: You can ask her. She said she was going to see Toy Story 5.
2: And then I canceled my
1: brilliant.
2: Ticket, and I did not go.
0: Yeah.
1: What? Anyway, Lorena, there's a package coming on Wednesday. A nice package this time.
0: Okay.
2: With more stale muffins. Thank you.
0: No.
1: No.
0: No, no. These are stale cookies.
1: I'm up.
0: What is that? What are you doing? You're hitting buttons on your phone. Why would you do that? All right.
2: I think he's trying to play his own chicken sound drop.
0: Let's say hello to Poppy in San Diego. This is because Philexis fell asleep. We're taking Poppy's phone call. Hello, Poppy.
3: Thank you. Like, I love being on this show. I love right here talking. And thanks for the time, Ben Maller. So I appreciate
0: Don't
3: it.
0: Don't make me regret this. Do not make me regret this, Poppy.
3: Okay. And, you know, on to what people want to hear. People want to hear the World Cup. Poppy picks. Let's go.
0: Does anyone in the room here, Lorena, do you want World Cup picks from Poppy?
2: I heard his picks over the weekend.
0: You did.
2: I think I'm good.
0: So this is a rerun? This is a rebroadcast of old picks?
3: No. We're doing for the picks for Monday, Ben Maller, but
0: we are.
3: We are
0: doing
3: Yeah, we are for Monday. There's a lot of games and people want to hear it.
4: So
0: I saw Argentina's playing today, right? Is that correct?
4: Yeah. Oh yeah, Argentina. That's going to be a good game. Messi's
0: You do not know if it's going to be a good game or not. You have no idea.
4: Yes, I do. We're going to be betting on. We're going to be going for Argentina. You know. Don't cry for me, Argentina.
0: Oh my God!
4: You know, Madonna. We're gonna go with Argentina.
0: Who are they playing?
4: They're gonna be playing Austria, so they're gonna be destroying that game. Argentina needs to win so they could be first in the group, and then we're gonna go to the second game. It's gonna be France versus Iraq, and France with Mbappe. France is gonna destroy them, and then save the best for last. We got Norway against Senegal. And we're going to be going with Norway. So I got Argentina, France, and Senegal. That's the trifecta, Ben Maller. And we're going to sock it to your pocket. We're going to make that bling bling.
0: Okay. Can I hang up on you now, man? Thank you. All right, go. There he goes. Where he goes, only he knows. I will tell you, the excitement of the FIFA World Cup is now streaming live on Fox One, the official English streaming platform to catch every unforgettable moment. Fox One brings the action straight to your screen so you never miss a goal. Download Fox One and experience the FIFA World Cup live. Now, Poppy mentioned three of the games. You've also got Jordan versus Algeria the fourth. I believe that's all four of the games today. So, yeah, Argentina and Austria. And Argentina should win that game. France and Iraq, Norway and Senegal, and then Jordan and Algeria. So that is the card. That is it. Argentina, a pretty big -186 favorite in that game. And France is extremely heavily favored over Iraq. And you've got Norway favored over Senegal. And in the final game on the card, you've got Algeria as a pretty big favorite over Jordan. Because Jordan's only got one guy. That's it. Jordan. That's it. No. It's a Michael Jordan joke. Not as good as...
2: I don't have enough jokes.
0: Not as good as Andy Petit, who... One of the great Yankees of all time, Andy Petit.
5: We don't appreciate your jokes, old man.
0: Only Andy Petit was just a little bit bigger. It would have not been Andy Petit. Unfortunately,
6: that's a huge bitch.
0: That's true. Yes, clearly. It is the Ben Maller Show. We are moments away from the Insta advice line, Unscreened Radio. Who needs our advice? Now, I have an idea in my head. If you would like to send something in on the X machine, you can send it care of at Ben Maller on X. That's at Ben Maller on X. And we will have that for you coming up here in a couple of minutes. The Insta advice line, Unscreened Radio. We'll get to that and we will do it next. However, it is the B blockity, blockity, blockity, blockity, blockity. And what hour is it? Let's see if we can find out right now. Here we go. What hour is it? We don't even know.
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7: Players and never win the World Cup. How was that even possible?
11: Because he does the one thing that you, in particular, Stugatz, want to see in every single soccer match. He scores the goals. He's got more goals in his career than Messi even has. And that's been a sort of a race their entire career, but he's always been ahead. And so, yeah, that's what it is. He is a goal scorer. He does it in, you know, majestic ways, and people just love that when you can get that in soccer, a majestic goal scorer, and that's what he has been his whole career. Now, your other point remains 1,000% true. He is overrated when it comes to the team aspect, because that's just not how you win necessarily. Just find one guy and try to get him to score all the goals for you. So, I mean, unless it's Erling Haaland and you're Norway. But yeah, I think it's fair to say, you could argue that one of the greatest players of all time is a tiny bit overrated.
12: So in 2006, his first World Cup, he had one goal, but Portugal got all the way to fourth place. Mm-hmm. He finished in fourth. Mm-hmm. After that, one goal, they reached the round of 16. One goal.
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14: My objection to soccer and the World Cup is A, the U.S. men team, they never do anything, and it appears maybe they're going to do something this year, so that helps. 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

0: 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It is I, Bill Miller. 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
3: Hold that thought. No one's paid attention to me for 10 whole seconds.
1: And if you don't like it, screw you.
0: And away we go! It's the Instant Advice Line, unscreened radio. And who needs our advice today? Well, it's rather obvious. A story that will be picking up some steam over the next 24 hours or so. Advice to Jets quarterback Geno Smith, the star of a viral video. Baby mama drama. And not sure if any charges are going to come from this, but it doesn't matter. The court of public opinion, things not looking good for Jets quarterback Geno Smith, accused by some random woman of having an addiction to pornography and Call of Duty, which is pretty much every man around the age of 30. That is it right there. Boom. So what is your advice to Geno Smith, the Jets quarterback? You're live on the air when you hear my voice. Hello, line one. Advice to Geno Smith, line one.
4: This just in, the Jets are contacting Derek Carr.
0: I'm sure that. I mean, that's, well, yeah, you might go from suck to suck more. Line two, you're on the air. That was Supermarket Steve, 877-99 on Fox. 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
5: Lawless, wear the bandana on set all day tomorrow.
0: All right, line three, you're on the air. Hello, line three, welcome.
6: Morning time. Washing your hands before you dig in the garbage, you don't have an idea what a checking account is.
0: All right, there you go. Line four, reacting to the Maverick story. That was our friend Rick in Maryland. Hello, line four. You're on the air, line four.
7: Geno Smith, how many slammers a better quarterback do you ever be?
0: Oh, I sound like hollering James. Line five. Advice to Geno Smith, star of a viral. Say what I think he said? Yeah, I think he did. Line six. I don't think you could say that. Line six. Hello, line six.
8: For those confused, his name is pronounced Andy Pettit. I always thought it was Petit as well.
0: Well, it's a common mistake. You know, Lorena watched a lot of 90s Yankees, so it slipped her mind. Line one. Hello, line one.
9: Hey, picking this puppy.
0: All right, that's not nice. Line two. You're on the air, line two. We're giving advice to Geno Smith, line two.
10: Well, he's not a good football player, so he got to be bad at something.
0: I guess so. Line three, you're on the air. That was Sean the Hook guy. Line three, advice to Geno Smith, Jets quarterback, star of a viral video from Baby Mama Drama. Hello, line three.
11: Geno, what are you doing, man? Zip it up, morning time.
0: There it is. Line four, you're on the air, line four.
12: I say make him play Madden so at least he can try to get better at football.
0: That's a good idea. Yes, because that's the key to getting better at football is playing Madden. Line five, you're on the air, line five. Line five is not there. We'll go to line six. Advice to Geno Smith, line six.
13: Wash your hands before you hike the ball.
0: All right, wash your hands. Coop, one more. I'll get credit if it sucks. Go ahead.
14: Line two.
0: Line two. All right, you're on the air. Go.
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8: Wyndham Clark of the U.S. won the U.S. Open by one stroke. He was up by six to start Sunday, then shot a final round 73 in New York. Sam Burns finished second. Scottie Scheffler fell to a tie for fourth place. At the World Cup, Egypt posted its first ever World Cup victory, 3-1 over New Zealand with three goals in the second half. Spain dominated Saudi Arabia 4-0. Cape Verde tied Uruguay 2-2. Belgium and Iran finished in a 0-0 tie. To the NBA, Atlanta is reportedly re-signing C.J. McCollum to a one-year deal and acquiring guard Aaron Wiggins from Oklahoma City. WNBA wins for Washington, Las Vegas, and L.A., which beat New York on a three at the buzzer, 98-97. And in the Sunday night ball game, Kyle Schwarber in Philadelphia hit his 29th homer. Phils beat the Mets 6-2. Baltimore 12-1 over the Dodgers. St. Louis won 12-10 at Kansas City. I'm Steve DeSager.
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15: Another Devers Delight. Welcome in the beginning of another hour of the Ben Maller Show. 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

0: 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Everyone's talking about it. 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So check that out. Now, Swamp Billy, who has vanished from the show, he set himself up for the Octagon. 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
0: 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Well, we should have jump shot here. Hold on a sec. They call me Moneyball Maller back in the day. Look at that. Nothing but net. Nothing but net.
2: Wrong.
0: That don't listen. You're a fan of Andy Petit over there, so you just be quiet. All right. Our lead this hour. Don't bury the lead, my man. Our lead this hour from baseball. I have often said bad teams are where the top stories are, and yet again I have been proven correct. My hypothesis. I love the story. I'm all about the story, and there is no better story in baseball than the one involving a former Boston Red Sox who's currently employed by the professional baseball team calling themselves the Giants in Northern California. So that is where we go. First, things are bubbling up. Bubble, bubble, bubble, bubble, bubble. And you know what happens when they bubble? They go, kaboom, kaboom, just like that. So during a random Giant Marlins game, who the F cares about that? They played, no one was watching. But during the Giants 2-1 loss to the Marlins on Sunday, completing a sweep for Miami, so the Marlins get all the wins over the weekend, the Giants manager, who I was told by Danny in Nashville would dominate baseball, be one of the great hires of all time, it's been the complete opposite of that. Bad job by you, Danny, in Nashville. Shame on you. Anyway, Giants manager Tony Vitello pinch ran for star slugger, in quotes, Rafael Devers, the ex-Sauk. This after he drew a leadoff walk in the top of the ninth while trailing by a run. Did you see what happened after this? No? Because that's where the good part of the story is. You didn't see this? Really? Everyone's going to be talking about this in baseball. I promise you. Everyone's going to be talking about this. So Devers was visibly upset. Some would say pissed off would be the way to describe it. He was very unhappy. Devers annoyed. He argued to stay in the game while the change was taking place. Now, as a result, some praised Devers for having a passion for the game of baseball. He loves playing so much, Rafael Devers. He does not want to come off the field. So he got some praise. Now, there was also people criticizing him. So that is a good jumping off point. We have a he said situation, meaning you have some of the fans that praised him and some of the fans that didn't praise him. So let us discuss. The question, does Rafael Devers raising a pandemonium on the field over the Giants manager, Tony Vitello, pinch running for him count as competitive fire? Way to go! Or is it something else? So I've got Samuel L. Jackson. We've got Anaconda. And we also have Evil Knievel. And we will combine all of these things together. And we are going together make a nice big hoagie with the gabagool. We're going to have the gabagool hoagie. And then we'll have some baba ganoush after that. Now, we lead off with this. So if you check your scorecards on this Rafael Devers situation here, the answer, does this count as competitive fire? Absolutely not. No. This was about the E word, E-G-O. Ego. E-G-O. Ego is what it is. Devers showed the competitive embarrassment is what he showed as he showed up his manager in real time on the field for everyone to see. Now, after a brief Maller psychobabble investigation, it is more likely than not that this has been bubbling up behind the scenes and Devers has been annoyed with the Giants coaching staff, just like he was annoyed with the Red Sox coaching staff. This is the common denominator in this is Rafael Devers. So he was unhappy. He also likely had a bunch of friends because all these guys have friends in Miami. Everyone's got a friend who lives in Miami. And so he had some buddies at the game in Miami. He was annoyed. He wanted to stay in the game. So he snapped. Rafael Devers went full Samuel L. Jackson in Pulp Fiction, delivering threats with the finger motions. He had the finger motion going and showed up his manager. No ifs, ands, or buts about it. No ifs, ands, or buts about it. And having been around baseball players a lot back in the day and was around teams that were not necessarily all that good, it is against baseball decorum. Everyone knows if you have a beef with the manager, you take that internally, you take that into the locker room when the media is not allowed there, into the tunnel around the dugout where the cameras aren't there. You do not do it on the field. That is a breach of decorum. And you do that, you do it intentionally, you know what you're doing. Devers is not a newbie. He's not some young whippersnapper that just got to the major leagues. He's been around a long time. He knows the etiquette of baseball. That was an intentional act of malfeasance by Rafael Devers to show up his coaching staff, to show up his manager, and that's it. So baseball 101, you got a slow guy, you're down by a run, you put a faster guy in, you play small ball in the ninth inning, you try to tie the game. Devers is way slower. You know what he's like? In the internet age, he's AOL dial-up compared to the fast, high-speed internet we have today. He's America Online dial-up internet is what he is. In fact, he's so slow. You know how many steals he has? He's played 167 games, Devers, with the Giants. 167. One full season and five extra games. How many steals does he have? Does Rafael Devers have 12 steals? Does Rafael Devers have six steals? Or fewer than that, option C, fewer than that. The answer is Rafael Devers has as many steals as I do and you do combined. None. He is a Giant. He has not stolen a base. He has not attempted to steal a base. He hasn't been thrown out. He hasn't stolen a base. He doesn't even bother. He's station to station. He's a dump truck, Rafael Devers, on the bases. So the strategy was sound. The strategy was perfect. Yet the manager, Tony Vitello, gets the wagging finger of shame. No. The wagging finger of shame. In basketball, they call it the Mutombo for the late Dikembe Mutombo. No. Get out of here. No. Get out of here. And that was Rafael Devers. That's what he did. He gave the wagging finger of shame. The wagging finger of shame, which is extra rich. Devers is coasting along in the middle of a multi-year, $313 million contract he signed with the Boston baseball team. He's on pace for just 23 home runs and 73 RBIs. The Giants could have gotten a guy out of the Mexican League that would have hit that many home runs and driven in that many runs and would not have cost him that much money. And oh, by the way, the Giants are on pace to lose 97 games this year with Rafael Devers. So things are going really well for Rafael Devers right now. Clearly they are. So get this man a juice box and a timeout. But wait, there's more. Furthermore, former Red Sox manager Alex Cora, he could not just sit back and watch. He had to get involved in this. Did you see? No? Maybe not. He has entered the chat. Alex Cora. Cora seemingly throwing some not-so-subtle shade the direction of Rafael Devers with a cryptic social media post. So Devers, we mentioned, you just talked about, he resisted being taken out of the game. He gave the finger wag. No, no, no, no, no, no, no, no, no, no, no, no, no. Just like that. Finger wag. No, no, no, no, no. So in Miami, and he shooed off the runner, very upset, frustrated, pouted more in the dugout. Of course, this went viral. Poor sportsmanship, bad attitude. Now, shortly after that, Alex Cora, who was fired as the Red Sox manager while I was at a Cincinnati Reds game back in April of this year, and he tweeted, but, and then he used the zipped mouth emoji. OMG. Yep. He sent out, but, ... zipped mouth emoji. Wow. Wow. All right. Question. How do you decode the former Red Sox manager, Alex Cora, and his cryptic post around the time Giants slugger Rafael Devers had his recent hissy fit? So using the time-tested Mallor Rosetta Stone, the answer is rather simple here. Devers was not tagged in this message. However, the venom still found the bullseye. The venom found the target here. And it was a subtweet sharp enough. How sharp was it to cut leather from Alex Cora? And Cora didn't name, as we said, Rafael Devers, Alex Cora. He didn't have to. That emoji did the talking. The zipped mouth emoji. The zipped mouth emoji did the talking. It did. And he waited. You could tell Alex Cora was sitting back, bored out of his mind, making gobs of money not to coach. Alex Cora sitting back, and he coiled like a, he was like a coiled anaconda. And he was in the weeds just waiting around for that moment. You knew it was going to happen with Devers. The coiled anaconda in the weeds. And Alex Cora came out there and took a bite. Devers flinched, and Cora took a bite. And Rafael Devers delivering the perfect drama gift wrap right there. And Cora spent years camouflaging, polishing turds that Rafael Devers delivered with the Red Sox, and now he's covering him in shade. In shade. The message. Alex Cora basically said, oh, now you see it, huh? Now you see it, huh? How do you like that, Giants? Yeah, you like that? Yeah. Interesting. Very interesting. Things that make you go, It was his version of, I tried to tell you. That's what it sounded like. Alex Cora's like, I tried to tell you. You wouldn't listen to me. Tried to tell you. He's like, this is what I dealt with. That's what he's saying. Am I reading too much into this? That was the most polite I told you so in recent baseball history from Alex Cora. Petty? Capital P petty. Yes, absolutely petty. Absolutely. Was it accurate? Yes. Also accurate. Completely accurate. Cora just handed us the ultimate masterclass in baseball score settling while getting paid $7.25 million a year to sip cocktails on the beach and watch random baseball games and then send Molotov cocktails out at your former players. All right, meanwhile, last thing, to the Bronx we go. Follow up to a cup situation, not the World Cup, but a cup situation. Yankee second baseman Jazz Chisholm Jr. You might remember he fouled a ball off the groin region, and he left the game. He was in a lot of pain. He is refusing to wear a cup. He's taken a strong anti-cup position. He likes to go free of any kind of chastity belt on the ballsies. He does not want anything touching that area there. He described the pain level in the nether regions, the nether regions there, as a million. On a scale of 1 to 10, it was like a million. Needed medical treatment. And he was said, I'm not wearing the protective cup by choice. Now, Jazz doubled down, saying he's never, ever worn a protective cup at any level of baseball in his pro career, not even in the minor leagues, where it is, oh, by the way, mandatory to wear said protection. Chisholm said that he said it was unlucky. So he's never been hit in that area, and this is the first time, and he does not plan to change. And that's it. He trusts his hands, his fielding, instead of a plastic device designed to protect very important real estate. And he said no. Teammates supposedly were laughing at him in the Yankee dugout. So that's a good spot. Let's pause right there. The question, what is your take? What is your take on what's going on here with Yankee second baseman Jazz Chisholm Jr. and his strong anti-cup stand? Now, this has been an issue in baseball for many, many years. I've told the story. When I covered baseball regularly, the Phillies had a guy that got hit playing third base right in that area. And it was led to one of the all-time great sound bites. I have it on a cassette tape somewhere from this guy named, was it Jim Fregosi, I believe it was, who ranted and raved about, you know, what did you think happened? He didn't have any cup on. You know, he got hit right in the end. It was great. It was absolutely great. This also reminds me, Jazz Chisholm's position on this reminds me, I have a buddy of mine who I've worked with in radio. I will not name them. They drive all the time in the carpool lane and by themselves. And I said, well, you can't, you know, you shouldn't do that. You shouldn't drive in the carpool lane by yourself. And so the guy's driven for probably 15 years in the carpool lane by himself, gotten only one ticket. And so he did the math on it. He said, well, it's worth it. I've saved this amount of time. He showed me like the whole thing, imaginary Venn diagram. So I've saved 20 minutes of time. I've only gotten one ticket. So if you expand that over 10 years, give me the whole math on it. That's the same thing Jazz Chisholm is doing. He's like, well, you know, I've never worn a cup and I finally got hit in the nuts, but I, you know what? I've never done it, but it's not, it's rare and it's fine. I can deal with it and that's it. So he's treating the protective cup like it's a direct infringement on his civil liberties, that he must be free. He must be free burden or free balling or whatever. Anyway, so Jazz apparently decided that he wants to let the twig and berries breathe, treating the family jewels like evil Knievel staring down at the Snake River Canyon. And he's like, I'm going for it. And he's not just stubborn. Jazz is not just stubborn. He's a full-time employee at the Department of Bad Decisions, the DBD, Department of Bad Decisions there. And we're in for it. He promised 50 home runs. He'll be lucky if he gets 30 home runs. He won't even get there. Earlier this season, and also we didn't talk about it much. It happened over the weekend, but there was a game the Yankees played in earlier this year. It looked like he was wearing a AirPod on the field, which is a no-no. Now he's proudly playing the field with absolutely no cup, letting the world know, hey, here's a bullseye right there, no cup, and treating his most valuable asset, if you will, like baggage on an old Spirit Airlines flight. No protection, no insurance, good luck, and that'll cost you a little more. And with his extensive injury history, Jazz, who's been very active on the injured list, which used to be the disabled list and all that stuff, tempting fate below the equator, seemingly pure madness. And he's going, what could possibly go wrong? Jazz officially playing Russian roulette with every ground ball for the Yankees. It is the Ben Maller Show. If you'd like to be part, 877-99 on Fox. 877-996-6369. Also on X, at Ben Maller. That's at Ben Maller. A lot of anticipation. There'll be a big trade involving Giannis Antetokounmpo today. The draft is tomorrow. Nothing has happened so far in the overnight. Straight ahead, yeah, jump a fence and find out. Jump a fence and find out when fence jumpers get caught. We'll get to that, and we will do it next. However, we go now to the Lorena Theater in Sherman Oaks, California, and let's see what's going on right now. It's right there on Ventura, and it's a few blocks down from the Fox Sports Radio studios. Let's find out what hour it is.
1: Number four.
0: Yeah, she made it back from Spokane, Washington. She was there over the weekend, had a gig there.
1: Or and, I didn't.
0: Went up to Chicken, Alaska and performed in beautiful Chicken, Alaska, which was a lot of fun. 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
12: From the Kelloland Live Doppler Storm Center,
1: Another cooler than normal day today. We'll have partly cloudy skies and a high of 77. Very light southeast breeze. Then on Tuesday, we'll see mostly cloudy skies and a decent chance of some thunderstorms. Don't look real strong at this point. 77 high with a southwest breeze. By Wednesday, mostly sunny and 76. From the Storm Center, KLAN TV, I'm Jay Trobeck.
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4: You have to be careful of some things just because of all the people involved. And the people I feel worst for, besides Brendan, is Texas Tech. And I know they might have, I think where they messed up was they talked too much. And nobody knew any of this about Brendan. Nobody knew when he was in the portal this was happening. I mean, Brendan probably should have gone in the draft in January, right? If we would have known, but nobody knew. So the people at Tech have been great, very supportive. Jerry Maguire, I think, is one of the best human beings on the planet. He's a lot of head coaches are transactional. He is not. And they didn't do anything wrong here. If anybody should be questioned or be catching heat, it should be Cincinnati, because they knew for 2 years and never said anything and didn't do anything about it.
3: There's your headline right there. Because Cincinnati has a federal lawsuit pending against Sorsby in Ohio, accusing him of breaching his NIL contract following his transfer to Texas Tech. And I think there's $1 million at stake. But if you're the agent for Brendan Sorsby, why are you bringing this up? He's not a sympathetic figure. Okay? Just go quiet. Let this kid go to his pro day. Hopefully he is on the road to recovery, understanding that this is day-to-day, every day the rest of his life. And
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0: 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It is I, Bill Miller. 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The Ben Maller Show Fifth Hour podcast, the mailbag, the more popular things that we have there over the weekend. So check that out. And on this show, 877-99 on Fox, also on X, at Ben Maller. That's at Ben Maller. And say hello to Lorena, FSR Tech Queen.
1: Hi, Bill.
0: No talking. And Koopaloop, a Bronco fan. That's a Bronco fan. Your comments can and will be used against you in the court of the Maller Militia, so please act accordingly. You see what I did? You got to act accordingly. Otherwise, you'll end up in radio jail. And nobody wants to end up in talk radio jail. Blair in Maine was in talk radio jail for a while. It was really upsetting to him. Eileen in San Francisco writes in on Rafael Devers, says, Devers, waddle your fat ass off the field and go take some batting practice. I'm sick of that bad trade. And this awful team, the Giants, are riding the Vomit Comet. It's from Eileen in San Francisco. Well, thank you for the tribute there, mentioning the Vomit Comet, Eileen. I do appreciate that. Very kind. And that is one of the rare trades in baseball where both teams sucked. The Giants and the Red Sox, the one guy who's turned out to be good is not on the Red Sox or the Giants. Isn't that wild?
2: I was just about to say it didn't work out any better for the Red Sox.
0: No, the Giants, the Red Sox got a bunch of slop, and then the one guy who was part of that trade that's turned out to be good, you know who it was, Coop? He's not on the Red Sox or the Giants. That would be Kyle Harrison of the Milwaukee Brewers, who's pitching like an all-star this year for the Brew Crew. And he was in the trade. He was the pitcher. He's 8-1 this year. He came over from the Giants to the Red Sox. They repackaged him to the Milwaukee Brewers. And this guy's 8-1, an ERA of 2.50, got a good strikeout to innings pitched ratio, and the numbers are solid across the board. And he was the guy, and he's not with the Red Sox. What happened? He only pitched in 3 games for the Red Sox, and then that's all. They said, well, we saw enough of you. Get your ass out of here. Good player development in Boston. Way to go, boys. Outstanding. All right, let's say hello to any, meeny, miny, miny. Let's go to Lucky Tony, who's in the Bay Area. Hello, Lucky Tony. Welcome.
3: Hey, Ben. Why did David Vassay run inside the beauty parlor?
0: I don't know.
3: Because the sign said facials. Thanks, Ben.
0: Let's say hello to Hollering James, who's in Minneapolis, Minnesota. Hello, Hollering James.
4: Benny and the Jets.
0: Are you eating?
4: I am munching on Doritos.
0: Well, there's nothing better at 4:35 in the morning to eat than eating Doritos or whatever it is.
1: Should we guess what flavor he's eating?
0: Oh, I hope it's not what I think it is. Let's guess. No, don't answer. Let's do round robin. We're going to guess what flavor Doritos Hollering James, is eating. I think you're eating, I'm going to hope for the sake here, the original nacho cheese flavor. That's what I'm going with. Lorena?
1: I'm going to go with the spicy sweet chili Doritos.
0: All right. To Koopaloo.
2: There's not a chance, Lorena. That's such a terrible guess.
0: That is a terrible guess, yes.
1: What do you mean?
5: I'm going to go with Cool Ranch.
0: Hold on a sec. Marcel, would you like to play Doritos Picks with Hollering James, Marcel?
6: I got the Cool Picks coming up right after.
0: What flavor Doritos, James, do you think James is eating, Marcel?
6: Nachos,
0: all right. Very good.
1: Cheese flavor.
0: Metaphor Kyle, would you like to play our game? Metaphor Kyle, we're trying to guess what flavor Doritos Hollering James is eating.
7: The same kind that I'm sitting here eating, the nacho cheese.
0: All right. Reveal answers right now. Hollering James.
4: Coop's got it right. Cool Ranch.
0: No!
5: Yeah!
0: No!
5: The best flavor.
0: No, you rat bastard. What's wrong with you, James? How dare you?
4: Oh, come on, Coop had it right.
0: No, you're on my naughty list now. You don't get a golden ticket. You don't get a golden ticket. No.
4: I've been cheated. I've been confounded.
0: Okay. Thank you, James.
4: Hey, Ben.
0: What?
4: Come on. I got some picks.
0: No, we don't want your picks. We definitely do not want. We don't want Poppy's picks. We don't want the Leprechaun's picks. You don't even know who's playing, so we certainly don't want your picks.
4: West Germany.
0: West Germany. What, not East Germany?
2: West Germany.
0: What else? What other countries? Go ahead there. No?
4: The USA.
0: USA. All right. We got that one right. USA. They're not playing today.
4: Paraguay.
0: All right. Thank you, James. Let's say hello to eeny, meeny, miny, moe. Let's go to Toby, who's in Minneapolis. Hello, Toby. Welcome.
8: Hey, how are you doing, Ben?
0: Hey. Toby, if I was any better, I'd be a Twin, but not a Minnesota Twin because they suck.
8: Well, you know what? The ownership is terrible. It is. I grew up, I know Joe Polad. I grew up with him, so I know him, and they're penny pitching people. We do not like the Twins.
0: Yeah. By the way, Koopa Loop would like to file a complaint as a fan of the Angels. Compared to the Angels, the Twins have great ownership, so you're in really good shape.
8: We hate the Rally Monkey, though.
0: You don't like the Rally Monkey's offensive to you?
8: Yeah, the Rally Monkey beat the Twins.
0: Well, the Rally Monkey actually retired years ago.
2: Rally Monkey had nothing to rally for.
8: You know, it's really
0: the Rally Monkey lives in Palm Springs now at a resort. Yeah, what?
8: But no, the Rally Monkey beat the Twins in 2003.
0: Oh, yeah. That's, you know, over 20 years ago, so that's a long time. You know, it's
8: maybe, I know. Well, I was in college back then, too.
0: The good old days back in college? Yeah, I hear you.
8: Yeah, you know what, though? I'm giving a shout-out to the fat baseball players in Major League Baseball.
0: There are a fair amount of fat players. They're hidden fat guys. Rowdy Tellez is bouncing around. He keeps changing teams. The Blue Jays catcher is out, the big fat catcher they have. He's out. What? Yes, what?
8: Well, the one guy, though, he got a stolen base. It took him like 1,500 games to get a stolen base.
0: Yeah.
8: Against the Twins.
0: Well, you always remember your first stolen base.
8: Cecil Fielder. He has more stolen bases than Nevers.
0: Oh, is that right? All right, hold on. Let's get to Marcel. We got to get to food picks. Marcel in Brooklyn. Hello, Marcel.
1: Why are we getting that?
0: I don't know.
9: Oh, absolutely. It's a good way to end a Father's Day weekend. And by the way, Ben, along with Coop de Loop and a wonderful man representing Fox Sports Radio and to my boys himself, happy belated Father's Day to each of one.
0: And a happy Father's Day to you, Marcel. Happy Father's Day.
9: A lot of kids
0: out there. A lot of Marcel babies out there. Little babies for Marcel. You little devil, Marcel. The ladies can't stay away from you, and you love the ladies. Let's do food picks here quickly.
9: And let's get into it, folks.
0: Yeah.
9: So here we go. Roll that music, Lorena.
0: All right. First up is Metaphor Kyle on food picks. Hello, Metaphor Kyle. You're eating.
9: A fan of me, as always. Welcome to the show, there. What do you have from last night from Father's Day weekend?
7: Wait, I have for last night? I didn't have nothing, but what did you have?
9: What?
7: I'm thinking that you had a meatball hoagie.
9: Meatball hoagie?
7: With provolone cheese.
1: Mmm.
0: Any onions in that, Kyle, or just no onions, just the meatball and the cheese?
7: Yeah, just that.
0: Okay. Marcel?
9: Well, believe it or not there, Kyle, this is not a mixed match, but... thank you for playing instead.
0: Do you feel honored, Marcel, that you gave Metaphor Kyle his name?
9: Yes, Metaphor Kyle is from Nevada in Las Vegas. Duh! Yeah.
7: No, I'm not. I just live here.
9: Yeah. Well, here
7: I'm
9: in
7: from
9: New
7: Chicago.
9: York.
0: He's a Chicagoan boy, and he's wearing his special glasses where he can record you, Marcel.
9: Well, Shy Sound it is.
0: We have James would like to play food picks. James, you're on with Marcel. We're doing food picks.
9: Hello, James. Welcome to the show before we get to the guys here.
4: Repeat the question.
2: Jesus.
9: What is the food pick from last night from Father's Day weekend?
4: You had chili and beans.
9: Oh, do I mention the chili and beans? Not the mixed match it is.
0: All right, I'm going to say you had pizza. Pizza.
9: We got the pizza and the mixed match for you, buddy.
0: Go ahead, Lorena.
9: Lorena, go right ahead.
1: I'm going to say you had barbecued hamburgers.
0: barbecue
9: hamburgers. What?
0: Barbecue sauce, or was he actually barbecue?
1: You barbecue them on the grill.
0: Oh, okay. All right. That's
9: well,
0: more
9: barbecue sauce.
0: Fourth of July.
9: And a barbecue coming. Hamburger is not a mix match, Lorena, but thank you.
0: Koopaloop.
9: Koopaloop got the same with me and Ben, so what do you have?
2: Marcel, I think that you had the new Angus cheesesteak from Arby's.
0: Oh, that does look good, actually.
2: It was. Yeah.
9: We have
0: the was it good?
9: Meat.
0: Yeah. Is it really?
2: Yeah, I liked it. It was really good.
0: Yeah, it looked good on the photos, yeah.
9: But not a mixed match as well.
0: No, sorry, Kurt.
9: Thank you for that. And Ben, put the smiles on your face.
0: I'm smiling.
9: Because pizza is
0: yeah, a little Father's Day pizza pie. Now, James, do you support the campaign to rename the Hudson the Brunson? Do you support that? No? Apparently.
9: Well, I have to say Hudson on Bronson for my Knickerbockers is always a B-honor.
0: Well, no, there's a campaign to change the name of the Hudson to honor Jalen Brunson.
9: Oh, yes, representing my Knickerbockers itself. It's just like consider this there, Ben, Hudson Valley.
0: Yeah.
9: And Westchester.
0: I got it.
9: It's a perfect.
0: All right. Very nice. Metaphor, Kyle, I think we're done with Marcel. Is that correct?
7: Yeah. Hey, so listen, Ben, I do have to call and tell you real quick a couple of things. First thing is I lost our bet, the one with Mike Bring saying bang more than three times on air. He said it once.
0: That's it.
7: Only once. Second thing is, I heard you say it earlier, people always flooding your emails and stuff with, did you see this over the weekend? Did you watch the roof? Football catch championship on the Ocho this weekend?
0: No.
7: I didn't even know that was a sport.
0: I don't even know what that is. I have no idea.
7: It's literally where you throw the football on top of the roof and you catch it. They created an actual sport of that.
0: Yeah, we call that futzing around. We were kids. That's what we call it.
7: And the last thing, man, listen, sitting out here in the desert, you get a little bored, so I did something, right? I asked AI what it thought of you, and literally this is what it said. What I respect about Maller is that he doesn't take himself too serious and that he treats sports exactly like they are. Entertainment and escape. He's got an old school raw sports blogger energy where he'll just completely roast a team or a player without pulling punches. Plus, the guy has a massive grit of himself. He's been grinding the overnight radio scene for decades. And
0: you don't need to read the whole thing. It was very kind. I'm AI approved. Very kind of AI.
7: AI approves you.
0: There you go.
7: I love it,
0: all
7: man.
0: Right. Well, they'll help me out when I lose my job to AI. I will thank AI for approving me.
1: You're going to lose your job if you don't go to break.
0: All right. Thank you. There he goes. We got the Maller Militia feud. 877-99-FOX. Lorena says she will actually treat me like Jazz Chisholm and kick me right without a cup, right in the family jewels right there.
1: I'll do it.
0: All right. How dare you? We'll get to the Maller Militia feud. 877-99 on Fox, and we'll get to it. We'll do it next. However, it is the B block. What hour is it?
1: That's number four.
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17: And the most discussed player is Darren Peterson. So he played at Kansas, and Peterson missed a lot of games. The Jayhawks were actually better when he didn't play. And there's been multiple interviews where you're not quite sure. So, two scouts in the NBA and a college coach have now, to The Athletic, given you anonymous quotes. So I just want to read these to you and give you my interpretation of what they're saying about Darren Peterson. First guy, Eastern Conference scout, says he's got a higher floor over DeBonsa. He's going to be really good. Can he be a core player, a Steph, or just a Klay Thompson? I think he has the ability to be Klay level. Okay. Klay was the third best player on the best Warriors team that had KD, Steph, Draymond, and Klay. Okay, here's another scout. This one's worrisome. What bothers me, it's some diviness here. I think you're getting kind of a glimpse of who he's going to be, more like Paul George or Kawhi, where if he's not healed, he's just not playing. Well, we saw that at Kansas. That's troubling. Here's a coach. And I heard this same thing about Markelle Fultz. This one really worries me. Yeah, I love his demeanor. He seems locked in. But when we jumped on them, I felt like he had a little bit of...
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16: 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And so telling that guy to just go away and retire is hard. Telling Tom Brady when he's still balling. But despite Aaron Rodgers, you know, looking great in the postseason, had another solid good season with the Steelers. 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
17: 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But to dampen it a little, the owner, James Dolan, is not for bringing the band back together next year. 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

0: 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I'm Bill Miller.
1: Love you.
0: Well, thank you for that. 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It gets cannibalized. 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And it's 0.3 seconds long. So check out the Ben Maller Show podcast. Thank you in advance.
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4: We surveyed 100 people. 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
5: The Lakers?
6: I believe the answer is the Clippers.
4: That is the top answer. 40 points. It's Maller Militia Feud.
0: Let's do it. Here we go. We'll play the feud. By the way, I mentioned this earlier. It didn't pay it off. There was a NASCAR race in San Diego at an active military base, and some knucklehead decided to jump the fence and is now facing, I believe, federal charges because it was at the Coronado Naval Base in San Diego.
7: So it's like
0: a crime. Like a legit, like you're not just a, hey, dummy, knock it off. So anyway, let's play the game right now. We have a fan favorite from the North End to Boston, though he's very hard to track down. We say hello to Mark from the North End. Hello, Mark. Welcome.
8: Good morning, Ben. I got my cup on.
0: You're always prepared. You got to protect the twig and berries. All right, hold on a second. We've got... Who do we have? Is he? Put him on hold. We have Far Out Dave. Hello, Far Out Dave in Ohio.
9: Good morning.
0: Okay.
9: I don't have my cup. I'm putting it on right now. I'm putting my cup on right now.
0: We don't really care about your cup. All right. Which category? Pick a number here.
7: I think we're going to go with category number one.
0: Number one. All right, number gentlemen. One. 100 people surveyed. The top 1, 2, 3, 4, 5, 6 answers on the board.
9: So both legs.
0: Name a popular summer activity for kids. Your name is your buzzer if you want to go first.
9: Dave. Jock strap. Putting your jock strap on.
0: All right. You're an idiot. Mark.
8: Swimming.
0: Yeah, that was the number one activity for the kiddos in the summertime. Got to go out to the pool, to the beach.
9: Oh.
0: All right, or the lake or whatever. All right, Mark, you go again. Name a popular summer activity for kids.
8: Little League Baseball.
0: Little League Baseball. Is that on there? No, that is not on there. There's 1, 2, 3, 4, 5 answers. Far Out Dave, who's effing around. Far Out Dave.
9: Sidewalk chalk.
0: Sidewalk chalk. No, that is incorrect. Go ahead there, Marky Mark.
8: I'm going to go with summer camp.
0: Yeah, that was the number two answer. Are you cheating, Mark? That was the number two answer, going to camp. All right, you're up again there, Marky Mark.
8: School vacation.
0: School vacation. Far Out Dave. You're out of silly answers?
9: No.
0: All right. Now, the other answers, you win. We have bike rides, playground, eating ice cream, video games. 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
14: 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Now I gotta get going.
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6: Egypt had never won a World Cup game until Sunday night. With three goals in the second half, Egypt beat New Zealand 3-1. Cape Verde, in its first ever World Cup this summer, had tied Spain in its opener and then tied Uruguay 2-2. Spain dominated Saudi Arabia Sunday 4-0. Iran and Belgium finished in a 0-0 tie. American Wyndham Clark won the U.S. Open by one stroke. He was up by six to start the day. In the WNBA's late game in L.A., the Sparks hit a three-pointer at the buzzer to beat New York 98-97. The IndyCar winner was Christian Lundgaard at Road America in Wisconsin. And on the streets of San Diego at Naval Base Coronado, a NASCAR win for Corey Heim, a part-time driver. At the College World Series, North Carolina stayed alive, taking Game 2 over Oklahoma. The Sunday night ball game to the Phillies over the Mets 6-2. Kyle Schwarber hit its 29th homer. I'm Steve DeSager.
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4: 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Here's Brady Quinn, LeVar Arrington, and Jonas Knox.

0: And just like that, we are off and running on a Monday morning. It is Two Pros and a Cup of Joe, Fox Sports Radio, LeVar Arrington, Brady Quinn, Jonas Knox with you here. 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We appreciate you doing so. And if you are listening on the podcast, we appreciate that as well, too. 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Speaking of the World Cup, here are the results from yesterday's games. Spain over Saudi Arabia 4-0. Belgium and Iran tied 0-0. Uruguay and Cape Verde tied 2-2. And Egypt beat New Zealand 3-1. And with that, happy post Father's Day to you and yours.
1: Yeah, hope you guys enjoyed it. Hope you enjoyed it. Hope all the fathers out there enjoyed it. You know, it's a day of celebration of a man.
0: That's right.
1: But, well, some would say, well, never mind. All right. Never mind.
0: What would they say?
1: Some would say.
0: You know, let's just get it started early.
1: I mean, well, okay. Some would say women too these days and be comfortable saying it.
0: Yeah, by the way, talk about monopolizing the Mother's and Father's Day.
1: And dominate the conversation.
2: He's the dad.

0: Way to go.
1: With what I'm not so sure wouldn't be valid points.
0: That's a shrewd move by everybody
1: just
0: involved.
1: Just claiming all our stuff. Anyway, but being a dad is much more than the title, obviously. So to all the guys out there that really put in the time and the effort, you know, shots out to them, man. It's interesting because I experienced some stuff yesterday. And, well, it's apparent when a father's influence and guidance and clarity and authority is not present. That's all I'll say. Sometimes it's very prevalent, too, just super prevalent in the way you see some of these young kids conduct themselves. This is sad and unfortunate that some of them don't get the experience of understanding how to act, how to do things in a manner that is heading towards being a man, an adult male. So there you go.
0: You want to talk about it?
1: I mean, you know,
0: it is a wild.
1: So I spent the day watching, Santana, Antonio Pierce, some may know as the coach, former coach of the Las Vegas Raiders, and TJ Hushmanzada, his son plays as well. They both play at the 12 year old level of, you know, elite travel basketball. And so there were some really competitive games, some really good teams. And this one team in particular, they were pretty good. And the one kid was really good. Like he was, by far and away, the best player on their team. And so they end up playing Antonio Pierce. They beat TJ's son's team and eliminated them, but they ended up playing AP's son's team, and they ended up losing that game. It was a close game. They lost the game. So I see the kid sitting there with his head down, and, you know, I pat him on his head and say, you know, like, good game, like, you know, you can play some ball. Kid said, don't touch me. I was like, huh? Like, oh, my bad. Like, yeah, don't touch me. I was like, hey, bro. I was just saying you had a good game and you could play ball. I was like, I don't think you have to be nasty about it. And then his mom and his dad, whatever he was, they're like, well, you know, he had a rough game. They lost. I was like, yeah, but that doesn't mean you have to conduct yourself that way. And I walked away. But the mentor in me, I've dealt with, and when you've seen as much as I've seen during the years and times that I've mentored and have coached, like, again, I tell people all the time, the first kid I ever truly mentored was Sean Merriman, like, first one. So I've been doing this a really long time. And I was like, I've seen the kids that make it. And they do well, even if they don't make it playing ball. Because most of the kids you'll be around, they don't make it playing ball. That's just the reality of it. But if they're a good dude, like good kid, they're being raised right, or something about what they have going on is structured right, they go down. I mean, so many guys from military to doing well in school to have done well in business just because of the foundational components of them being a part of sports. And I had to walk back over. I had to go back over to this family. And I was like, you know, I just want to let you know. And I was like, you can do with it what you want to do with it, you know, however you want to take it. But I was like, you just never know who you're entertaining. You should make it a point for you as the parent and as the young man who's sitting there. You should make it a point to always be kind and gracious and humble. Like, well, he lost. I said, you don't act like a loser when you lose. I said, winners lose. If you're going to raise a winner, then you should raise your kid understanding that be gracious and be kind even in a loss, because that's what winners do. And I said, and they got offended. They're like, he's 12 years old. I said, to whom much is given, much is required. And it's a lesson, whether you think it's a hard lesson or not, a light lesson. It's a lesson that you need to make very apparent to your son, because I could be a guy that didn't care and just walk away and be like, oh, yeah, I heard about the kid on that one team, da, da, da. Oh, nasty attitude. Kid can play some ball, but is he worth it? I don't think he would be worth it. He's got a nasty attitude. Probably isn't coachable. And to the parents out there, your kid can fall victim to not being recruited because of you. It might not have anything to do with your child. It could be you. So just a thought, you know, just a thought coming away from the day, you know.
0: I didn't get recruited because I sucked. Well, so it was whole.
1: But
0: whole
1: you didn't story. Suck as a person. That's a far more controversial way of sucking.
0: I don't
1: when
0: know.
1: You
0: I'm,
1: suck as a person.
0: I don't know. I'm looking at this fine tally we got going, and
1: you suck as a person.
0: Yeah, it's pretty apparent. The paragraph to go along with it. But yeah, listen, hey, you know. You know, you set them up for success or set them up for failure, and that's just how that goes.
1: I hope it works out though. Like, yeah. I wish them well. I don't say that in malice. I just say it as an observation. Like, you know, make sure your kids are aware of the fact you could be entertaining someone that could be hiring you years down the line. It could be anything, right? There could be any given scenario of something positive that comes from your interactions with somebody that you've met. You don't want to make it about how your conduct was detrimental to your reputation. Like, at 12 years old, people, at 12 years old. Yeah. I mean, it's never too young to be a good, well-mannered young person. 12 years old.
0: Now, let me ask you guys this. You mentioned you never know who you're going to entertain. Have you guys been entertained? Because there's been some complaints and
1: Love
0: some
1: Allen?
0: People. It's been some complaints, some people watching either the World Cup or some of these other sporting events with the crafty way in which advertisements and things like that have popped up, whether it's the hydration breaks that soccer's got halfway through each half, to where, you know, they're talking about, well, we got to make sure that the players are, you know, hydrated and they've got all their fluids and whatnot. And then people have realized, nah, it's just a way for them to go ahead and throw a few ads in there. It feels like the complaints have been running rampant. Have you guys noticed any of that? And is there a problem with that? Because here's my takeaway. We grew up in a time where you had commercial breaks. There was no, you could just fast forward through everything. So maybe I'm just used to it from our viewing experience, but I look at it and I go, I don't have an issue with it at all. I get it. I understand, you know, nowadays everybody's got everything, you know, at the click of a button on a phone. They can go on an app. They can just do anything they want and stream past it or fast forward through anything. To me, I look at it and I go, these ad companies and these networks and streaming platforms are trying to get as much money as they can. And for anybody that doesn't like the commercial breaks or the constant advertisements on their screen, just realize what it was like back in the day where there were actual breaks, actual commercials before you could come back and get stuff done. Like, it just, I don't have an issue with it, but I've seen a lot of people with some blowback on some of the viewing experiences lately when it comes to television.
1: Cute. Well, I'll say this. I'll say this about, I've been out much of the last few days. And so I've been seeing it in the world. And so being at a restaurant like a sports bar or, you know, in a facility, you know, like a tournament facility, I'm seeing the games. So I'm not watching it closely enough for it to impact me that way, where I would say that aspect of it would be a major conversation piece for me, just because in the settings that I was in, I wasn't sitting down. Like, I watched the USA play. But other than that, like, everything else has been pretty casual in my approach to watching it.
0: I don't even, like, because I see people who look at it and they go, oh, well, this isn't soccer. This isn't the traditional way you do it. You're supposed to play 45-minute halves and blah, blah, blah, and all this stuff. And it's like, well, you know, they're you know, trying to figure out a way to get as much ad revenue as they can. And it's like, well, yeah, like that's how this works. And if live sports is the only show in town when it comes to actual live events that you've got to be there to watch, I don't see why throwing some ads in where they can get them in should be a problem for anybody. Again, we grew up with commercial breaks, dedicated commercial breaks, to where if you watched a half hour TV show, in reality, it was 22 minutes because there were 8 minutes of commercials. Like, that's like, I'm used to it. We were sort of, born into that, so to speak. And so when I hear the conversation or the complaint about it, I just don't have a problem with it.
2: I don't agree with that, though. It's gotten worse. It hasn't gotten better. Like, you can say, well, yeah, we used to have, you know, commercial breaks at the end of a quarter or half, what have you. But I mean, you are interjecting with the hydration breaks and creating four quarters as opposed to two halves of soccer. Like, I can see how soccer purists have an issue with it. And even more than that, thinking about like any NFL college football game you watch nowadays, how many times do you see, you know, a touchdown, they go to commercial, and then they come back, they kick off, go to commercial. I mean, it's gotten way worse than it used to be with trying to find different ways of implementing advertising into any live sporting event. And honestly, like, one of the things that you talked about with sitcoms, well, that's because you kind of live in the past, Jonas, because no one watches sitcoms anymore.
0: No, I'm not saying that's how it was back then.
2: Exactly. But listen why that stopped and what they're trying to do now. Because people got so tired of that, they literally went to, you know, Netflix, where you don't have any. Like, you're paying for a subscription so you can get rid of all of that. I mean, in fact, you can pay now, you know, now, whether it's, you know, Pandora, whether it's Spotify, whether it's whatever service, you could pay a premium to make it go away.
1: Yeah.
2: So I would actually argue that it's become worse now, so more than ever. And it's really interjected itself into sports to a point where it's like, all right, like, we get it. You've got to make your money off this too. But has, like, sports jumped the shark in that regard, or TV in regards to advertisers, to the point where it's impacting the product? Like, I had someone say to me this week, they're like, hey, did you notice, obviously, the U.S. Open, one of the four majors, was taking place. They're like, NBC took, like, an 11-minute commercial break. I'm like, what do you mean? They're like, well, it was about 4 to 5 minutes of commercials. And then they do this thing where they call playing through, where they take the actual live feed, they put it into a smaller box, and they're then playing commercials again on the side of that while it's going on. So at least you can watch to some degree, but it's still being interrupted by something. Now, granted, this is while 60 golfers are on the course and you've got shots you can show, things you can do. It's gotten to a point where I do feel like TV needs to be more cognizant of how they're impacting the product. There's some people who feel like the U.S. wouldn't be playing as well in the World Cup, and take your stance however you want, if they didn't have hydration breaks. That, like, it's actually played to the advantage of the American culture of having quarters, and quarters being more of a thing that have been kind of come about because it's the model that we've used to televise sports. And it's hard to argue that. So I would disagree heavily. Like, I think it's gotten way worse, and to the point where consumers are trying to find ways around it, and so are streaming platforms.
1: I mean, I don't know if I say that's such a hardcore fan approach to it or hardcore look at it. I think that people are always going to have issues with the product one way or the other. And if it's the idea of commercial breaks, I mean, we look at the UFC and what they just did with Paramount. And I know we had that on the rundown. The amounts of money that are being demanded by these sports leagues from these streaming platforms or the regular secular TV platforms, I mean, or terrestrial, not secular, terrestrial. How are you going to pay it? how are we going to keep up with all of the relationship between the franchises, the league, and the platforms that they're airing on? How are you going to pay it? They got to keep finding ways to create inventory to be able to sell the advertising that's going to allow for them to be able to pay these exorbitant amounts of money. I just don't. How do you find your way around it? It's a necessary evil.
0: I just look at it and I go, it's not like they're going to do less ads moving forward. It's not like they're going to cut back. If there's ways that they can modify the viewing experience to where you don't notice it as much, all right, I'm sure they'll look into that. I just look at it and go, it's not going to. And there was, I think it was the New York Times did a talk to a bunch of different soccer experts, former players, people like that about the World Cup and the hydration breaks specifically. And yeah, there were varying opinions and people that felt strongly or more strongly than the other, but they all kind of agreed, yeah, it's not going to change. Like this, like it's probably going to be here to stay. And what that means, you know, moving forward and whether or not, you know, EPL games or, you know, something like that are impacted or they do something similar.
2: There's no chance they'll ever go to it.
0: I look at it and I go, I don't know. I can't see a world in which these streaming platforms or networks are like, well, we'll cut back on our ad revenue so people can enjoy the game more. I just think it's the cost of doing business. And to me, to complain about it, I think there's bigger issues.
1: Look at it this way. Like you just said, they found a solution for what sitcoms were doing. So maybe they'll find a solution. Somebody, a next wave of technology will figure out a way to solve for this.
2: Here's the hard part with that is in a live sporting event, and you'll see it sometimes, like if you have a streaming service that you pay a subscription for, it just cuts to like a generic screen.
1: Yeah.
2: Until the play comes
1: back. Be right back with like the right. Elevator music or spa music.
2: And that's essentially the pivot. So in this regard, like it would take a league to stand up or players to stand up and say like, we're not down with this. We don't like doing this. Because it's one of those, I don't see it changing in the EPL. I don't see it changing in some of these other professional soccer leagues because it's what it's always been. And there's elements of the NHL that some people think they're archaic, but they're not going to change either in how they go about, you know, their game. You know, what are they going to start having hydration breaks in the middle of the first period for hockey? I mean, there's certain things they've got to do the ice. But outside of that, like it's pretty much remained the same. What's ironic about it in some ways, like baseball, you know, it's naturally got built in breaks where they can do it, but they've sped up the game by having the pitch clock. Like, so instead of creating a longer window for commercials and those breaks, they've actually made it faster. And it's been something that, you know, quite frankly, behind the scenes on TV, like we've talked about before with college football, like games were getting so long. Because of the amount of times the clock would stop with a gain first down and everything that went along with that, that viewership started to get hurt by it. Like there's a certain point where, you know, you get over a 3 hour and 20 minute game. You're like, this is an eternity. It feels like it's way too long for college football. You know, about 3 hours is the sweet spot. And then anything over that, like 3:14, 3:15 mark is way too long. And so they've talked about how they can do a better job or how broadcasts can do a better job of speeding up the game. And the big piece of it is, you know, where you place those commercials, like how you go about, you know, going to breaks, everything else to change the experience for viewers. So like we could sit there and say, well, it's not going to change. Yeah, it will. Because consumer viewing habits change. They complain enough and they'll get tired of it. And I'm not saying they're not going to watch altogether, but they'll definitely find ways around it if they can. And I do think this has been like highlighted by a bit of like what's happened with World Cup because the way soccer's been traditionally, but even with like golf, you know, it's like there were times where, you know, you were missing shots by Scottie Scheffler, who was playing in, you know, with Wyndham Clark, who ended up winning the US Open, obviously. But like down the stretch, like he's trying to make a run. He's trying to climb back into the race for it. And there's times you're like missing a tee shot. You're missing other stuff. So maybe you just put that on NBC for the way they broadcasted it, but it feels like the priority anymore isn't so much the sport. It's how they can find ways of earning back the dollars that they're spending to broadcast these sports. And that's what I think is the biggest issue and something that networks going to be careful of in the future. Like, you're taking away from the integrity of what the game is. If it's like, we're so concerned about earning every dollar back we can because of what we spent on this, it doesn't make it a great product.
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1: Really? Go ahead, Q. Really? Like, this is what we're doing. This is what we're doing right now. We're going to talk trash on advertising, and then now we're advertising. Like, go ahead. You guys go ahead. I'm not a party to this.
2: It feels a little hypocritical.
1: I'm not a party to this. Go ahead.
0: I didn't have an issue.
1: No. Jonas, we see what you just did. You know what, Q? Go ahead. Keep the party rolling. Go ahead.
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1: For the fans out there, just notice, LeVar did not do any reads. No advertising,
2: he's
1: none
2: a man
1: of
2: the people.
1: All right?
2: He's a man of the people.
1: I'm for y'all.
0: I got no
1: all
0: issue.
1: Right? I'm with y'all.
0: Add away.
1: Ad free.
0: So we are going to have the usuals coming up later on. We got another edition of In Case You Missed It. We've also got the FSR IR. We'll close up shop with another edition of The Leftovers. All of it is yours here on this 3-hour extravaganza. Up next, though, we've got ourselves an update, and we've got ourselves hope that something big could happen. We'll tell you what it is right here on FSR.
2: Well, here's another ad for you, LeVar. 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
11: From the Kelloland Live Doppler Storm Center.
12: Partly sunny skies today. Our high temperature 75 with a southeast wind at 5 to 10. For tonight, partly to mostly cloudy, low 57. A developing scattered shower and thunderstorm chance tomorrow, especially later in the day with a high at 77. Partly cloudy skies on Wednesday with a high at 76. From the Storm Center at Kelloland TV, I'm meteorologist Brian Karstens.
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14: He said all the emotional moments, like ass twerking on a light post and Alicia Keys singing, James Dolan, Mayor Mamdani, All that, but did you see Tyler Kolek? 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
4: 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He really does. 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
19: My objection to soccer and the World Cup is A, the U.S. men team, they never do anything, and it appears maybe they're going to do something this year, so that helps. The other objection I have is there's never goals scored. And so in this particular World Cup, now, I will be honest with you, Izzy. Betting on the World Cup certainly helped, and I've been doing that blindly. I have no information. I just look at a game, and I go with my gut, and so far I'm 4-1.
20: What a great ad for FanDuel right there.
19: The Harry Kane anytime goalie. I mean, how about that?
20: Congratulations.
19: So he netted two, so I'm getting into soccer. 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

0: That's that DC right there, boy. Godfather of Go-Go. You ain't even know what you did right there, did you? You don't even know what you did right there, did you? What you need, y'all. Come on. Give me the beat.
1: What was that?
0: Why, he'll give it to you. Look. Sometimes, y'all. He'll give it to you. Give me the bridge now. Yeah. I feel like busting loose. Busting loose. Give me the beat. Come on. Shouts out to Chuck, like man. Uncle Chuck.
1: What up, Chuck?
0: Nah. He's resting.
2: Yeah, well, all right, I see you, Lorena.
0: He's resting.
2: I see what
0: easy,
2: you're bringing this morning.
0: Yeah, but he brought us some go-go funk right now.
3: I got the funk today, boys.
1: You can get the
2: Hey, she about ready to bust loose.
0: Oh, you had no idea if you... Oh, God.
1: That's there. Rude.
0: Well done. Well done. I mean, her stories are the best. I tell you what.
2: She does have some interesting stories.
0: They are the best. And she's just so casual, and the delivery is so good because it's just so Lorena Lee casual.
2: Yeah.
0: Shouts out to
2: you,
0: Lorena.
2: You grew up with drama like that, huh, Lorena?
3: Mm-hmm.
2: Yeah. You can tell.
0: Oh, she created.
2: You're very comfortable in that environment.
4: Streets of Coos Bay.
3: I'm not from Coos Bay, Jonas.
4: It is Two Pros and a Cup of Joe
0: yes,
4: here
0: it
4: on
0: is.
4: Fox Sports Radio.
0: Yeah, that is the name of the
4: LeVar
0: show.
4: LeVar Arrington, Brady Quinn, Jonas Knox with you. We're going to bust loose with another edition of In Case You Missed It coming up here in about 15 minutes.
0: I'm top, Jonas. I'm top. Yeah, dog.
4: What
0: like
4: up,
0: that.
4: Chuck?
0: What's up, Chuck Brown? Yeah.
4: Right now, though, it is time for the Tire Rack play of the day.
5: Still some chaos. Laporte knocked it down, and it's in. It's Oyarzabal. It's 2-0 for Spain, and all struggles against Cape Verde have been wiped away 20 minutes in against Saudi Arabia.
4: Fox TV on the call. That is your Tire Rack play of the day. 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Man, by the way, Cape Verde, which I think LeVar, that was the team, That too.
0: A lot of motivation to be good. You want to win.
4: I think the...
0: you want to be loved by your fellow country people.
4: Much better than I think a lot of people give them credit for. And
0: I give them a ton of credit.
4: They were playing in Miami last night, and I guess the temperatures were... It was at like 7:30 at night. It was 85 degrees. Felt like 95. And I have a buddy who lives down there, and he said...
0: Yeah.
4: He said that he had an opportunity to go. There were free tickets that this guy he knew couldn't give him away because nobody wanted to sit in the heat. I guess it was like really bad. So those hydration breaks, saving a lot of people there. Right. But you animals want them to just, you know.
0: Animals.
4: Just lose all their fluids and then run the risk of having an issue. I don't remember, to be honest with you.
2: Isn't that who you have substitutions for? Like, isn't that why you have, like, a bench? You know, it's not just, like, one guy playing 90-plus minutes.
4: Uruguay. Okay. Uruguay is who
2: Uruguay
4: is who they play.
2: That's a classic Miami summer right there, man. Let me tell you something. You open that door at 5 a.m., and you just get hit with a muggy smack to the face of humidity. And it's about probably 81, and it might not get hotter than 90 during the day. I mean, it stays somewhere in between that temperature. But it's going to be pretty damn humid throughout the course of the day. Once it gets up to 90, there's a little bit of a breeze. It'll burn off. You know, I'd say probably somewhere between about noon to 4 p.m. And then as the nighttime falls, you'll start to get some of that humidity picking up again. So
4: swamp ass weather for sure.
2: Oh, yeah. Yeah. Like for all those guys out there who like to live freely and, you know, they're going to say like, I'm not going to wear any underwear. Okay. Good luck. You're going to show everyone your butt sweat. I'm telling you right now.
0: You might show them your butt sweat with the boxers on, too. So once the sweat starts to come in, just go ahead and, you know, just let it go. Because that thing, that's called air quicksand. That air down there in Miami, that is quicksand. Like, you get into it, and it's like like that. You know how like that repellent force field, you'd like try to push through it and you're like, I could just, a little bit further. That, bro, that humidity down there is so heavy. It's super thick. I don't know how, like, guys training on the beaches and stuff like that and getting prepared for the seasons down in Miami. I mean, there are ulterior motives for being in Miami training, but I will say it is a great place. The seafood is good. You know, you get, they got good crab claws down there. They're known for like those big jumbo crab claws, you know.
4: I'm looking, looking at some of these like I'm a nerd like this. So I want to see some of the humidity. We're looking at 80% right now presently on Miami.
2: Yeah.
0: That's It'll bring you to your knees, man. Like, seriously, like, no
4: That's
0: BS.
4: Disgusting, actually.
0: But for some strange reason, it works when you go to the beach because, well, I mean, you know, the butt sweat is okay because you got a swimsuit on, you know, and there's water nearby and you can cool off in the water, which it's warm, by the way, but you can cool off in the water. Yeah, there you go.
4: Now, you guys got hope that the U.S. is going to potentially be a World Cup champion at the end of this whole thing.
2: I mean, why not? Right? Zlatan says they got a shot. So whatever he says, I tried to, you know, lean on that a little bit. I think the bigger question
6: for Captain.
2: Yeah. By the way, the most entertaining part of any of the coverage might be the disdain it feels like there is between Zlatan and Alexi Lawless. I'm not sure what's going on there, but
0: they really be getting it in. Like, dude, be like,
2: yeah, it doesn't. It,
0: he
2: doesn't
0: gets, they get
2: like
0: irritated.
2: There.
0: Yeah, no. There's some real irritations there, man. It's kind of funny. It's like very awkward, actually.
4: Yeah,
2: it is. Yeah. It's made for some viral clips. I was gonna say the more interesting thing I think is like, do you sit your guys? The U.S. has already won its group. They don't need to win this next match. Do you play some of the reserves? Sit your guys? Do you play them a little bit? Like, I don't know soccer well enough to know, like, does momentum matter? Does getting guys out of their routine matter? Is it all just about rest, trying to prevent injuries? I mean, it feels like, to your question, like, yeah, the U.S. does have a shot. Like, they're playing well. And again, just based on, you know, betting favorites and looking at the odds, they've got a really nice path to try to do something special, something that they've maybe never done before. So I don't know, but I feel like the decision they've got to make with this next game coming up is like, do we play anyone? Do we just play all our reserves and let those guys rest? And if you do that, does that take away from some of your momentum? Like, we talk about this with other sports all the time. Is it applied the same way in soccer?
0: That's a good question.
4: Play the reserves. Let them get some love. Let them get out there and have some World Cup reps going. If playing your reserves after you've already clinched and all the time in between now and the knockout stage is really going to kill your momentum, then you're not deserving of winning the World Cup. And by the way, they're not going to win the World Cup. The quarterfinals is the best they've ever done. Hey, but that's okay.
0: But why do you say that? Qualify it.
4: Okay, soccer is not our thing. Like, I think that at
2: But why can't
4: points,
2: it be our thing? Like this team is completely different than what it's been in the past.
4: Well, agreed. I have a couple of different reasons why soccer can't be our thing this year at the World Cup.
0: Why?
4: All right. France, Spain, England, Argentina, Portugal, Brazil, Germany, Netherlands, and Norway. Those things are the reason why. The U.S. can't.
0: You just sound like somebody that's not an athlete. You're not a competitor.
4: What do you mean?
2: He would have rooted for Russia back during the Olympics for playing hockey, like versus the U.S. Like, he would have rooted for, be like, well, it's Russia. They're just that good at hockey. We can't beat them.
4: If the miracle never
2: would have happened if Jonas was even a part of that organization.
4: I mean, look, and, you know,
0: it's interesting that you raised it that way, though, raised your discussion point through that. You know, I did like a little bit of a dive on it because I don't know soccer like that. I know that they, you know, Pulisic is dealing with his injury and so they get time
2: it's
0: to
2: calf.
0: Yeah, they get time to hopefully get healthy where they're full strength going into coming out of the knockout round. But I asked myself, is it coaching? Like, what is the reason why? It's been since 1930, I believe, that that this team has gone 2-0 or gone undefeated in the early rounds, early stages of the World Cup. And it was an interesting, like, kind of framing of it is that in years past, this is a team that has mostly domestic players. You have like 2-3 players that played, you know, in abroad. But this roster that they've put together it's a collection of some of the best Premier League soccer players that the world, not America, that the world has to offer. And I think that that's the difference. I don't think there's any reason where we would say we pale in comparison in terms of our athletic and our talent, our athletic abilities and talent as American players, because they're playing against these guys all year round now anyway. So I think the difference is that the familiarity of this group of guys will, to me, lend to them having a built up amount of confidence because they've navigated so far without losing. So I think they have just as much of a chance to compete for it as any other nation out there that's competing for it. I don't get caught up into throwing all those names. Yeah, let's not throw all those names out.
2: By the way, Jonas threw out a lot of names. Let me just give you the probable path for the United States. In the round of 32, they're most likely going to play Bosnia-Herzegovina, which is not one of those teams Jonas named. In the round of 16, it's looking like potentially Belgium or Egypt. So not any of those teams that he mentioned before. It wouldn't be until the quarterfinals where the United States would potentially face Spain, Colombia, Croatia, and then really the semifinals is when you would most likely encounter France, Germany, Netherlands. So the path is not what Jonas wants to lay it out to be. But to his point, those players or those teams all have studs. And when you do look at some of our players, like, yes, there's EPL players, there's really good players, but like, Belungan, the forward,
4: he could have played
2: for England. And I think the reason why he wasn't going to play for England is because he wasn't going to play ahead of Harry Kane. So there are elements of like guys who, yeah, they play with the EPL, but they're also not, you know, playing over some of the other guys who are on some of those teams that are some of the top, but that doesn't mean we can't upset. It doesn't mean we can't make a run. You know, we've got a lot of momentum right now. It's fun to see.
4: To be continued. I've got more thoughts on this, but you know what? Wow. How about you upgrade the FIFA World Cup 2026 setup, build it like Beckham from living room to lawn with the Home Depot, and take the fast free delivery assist, the Home Depot official FIFA World Cup 2026 supporter, subject to availability. Speaking of the World Cup, here are the results from yesterday's game. Spain beat Saudi Arabia 4-0. Belgium and Iran tying 0-0. Uruguay and Cape Verde tied 2-2. And Egypt beat New Zealand 3-1. Up next, we will have another edition of In Case You Missed It, and it's yours right here on FSR.
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12: With your Ag News, I'm Farm and Ranch Director Sarah Heinrich. U.S. Farmers and Ranchers in Action released a landmark report titled Fueling Agriculture, Biofuels as the Catalyst. The study authored by S&P Global Energy found expanding biofuel demand could transform American agriculture reignite rural economies, and provide global food and energy security. Kevin Burke, CEO of the U.S. Farmers and Ranchers in Action, said the study comes at an important time.
8: It comes at a pivotal time for agriculture. We are at a crossroads for U.S. agriculture. Productivity continues to increase across American farms. We're just coming off our largest crop on record. At the same time, evolving transportation trends and declining gasoline demand threaten existing ethanol markets that many rural economies depend on today. This study outlines a path forward.
12: Chip Bowling, USFRA Vice Chair, said farmers are under a level of pressure they haven't seen in decades.
13: So I see what's going on as a farmer every day. American agriculture is at a turning point. Costs for fuel, fertilizer, and other farm inputs are too high. Crop prices have stayed mostly flat, if not trending down. And many farm families like mine are feeling the financial pressures not seen since the 80s farm crisis. At the same time, we're producing more grain than ever thanks to higher yields and better technology, but demand hasn't kept pace. This means too much supply chasing too little demand. Population growth is slowing, driving patterns are changing, and without new demand, the current ethanol blend rates for U.S. corn would need to cultivate roughly 31% fewer acres by 2050. That's the equivalent of the size of North Carolina.
12: Kelsey Barnes, the senior advisor to Ag Secretary Brooke Rollins, said biofuels is one of the issues she works on. Scientific reports like this from USFRA make a difficult job much easier.
14: I could not do what I do advocating on behalf of biofuels without you guys. Without the science, the research, the data to back up everything that we want to do on biofuels, it wouldn't be possible. So a lot of the very technical conversations and even sometimes political conversations that I have either with the White House or the Department of Energy or Treasury come down to what does the science say? So when you create reports like this, it's incredibly helpful for us as we're advocating for you. I think it's incredibly helpful for farmers to understand just how much goes into biofuels and into the market. And it's incredibly important for our economist, chief economist at USDA, Justin, has been new to his role, but has done an incredible job. And every day when it comes down to biofuels, at the end of the day, the secretary wants to know the numbers. And the numbers are on our side.
12: With a look at your top ag news headlines from across the region, I'm Farm and Ranch Director Sarah Heinrich for the Growing Harvest Ag Network.
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15: Partly sunny skies today. Our high temperature 75 with a southeasterly wind at 5 to 10. For tonight, low temperature 57, mostly cloudy. Tomorrow's weather, a chance of scattered shower and thunderstorm activity, but mainly in the afternoon and evening. High temperature at 77 degrees. That's your weather update from the Storm Center at Kelloland TV. I'm meteorologist Brian Karstens.
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4: It's two pros and a cup of Joe, Fox Sports Radio. LeVar Arrington, Brady Quinn, Jonas Knox with you here. Coming up 10 minutes from now, We are going to get to the bottom of some fun rumors. 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
4: You know, guys, buying a house, buying a property is a big occasion. It's you know, it's an investment, a long-term investment, but it also shows hard work, dedication to your craft, saving, like all the other things that come along with it. It's difficult to do. And so once you do that and you accomplish it, it's a pretty momentous occasion. And some people like to celebrate the occasion. Maybe they'll, you know, get a bottle of champagne, or maybe they'll, you know, have a cigar, like who knows, whatever your celebration is. Some people even like to dress up for the occasion from time to time so they can post the photos celebrating the big event. And that's where Jameson Williams of the Detroit Lions steps in, because Jameson Williams recently bought a new home in the Metro Detroit area.
2: Yeah, congrats, Jameson. Congrats.
4: He was, they posted a picture with the real estate team. Showcasing Jameson Williams buying his new property. And people quickly noticed that his attire for the occasion was interesting. Donning a black hooded sweatshirt and a pair of shorts that said Slam a Slut Records.
0: Dang.
4: Now,
0: well, that kind of gives you all the message that you need, right?
4: With the number 69 on him.
0: Oh, wow.
4: So I don't know if I'm not familiar with Slam a Slut Records.
2: Well, you came to the right place, because I have found their merch site. Oh. You can find all their clothing at Slam a Slut Records.shop. You've got shorts anywhere between $125 to $150, sweatshirts, which have a woman on the front being handed money. Those are out of stock, though. All their sweatshirts are out of stock. In fact, there's a few that probably aren't safe to actually describe on radio.
4: It's hey, what's the name of that record company again? I'll Slam a Slut.
0: I'll Slam a Slut. We are
4: Fox Sports. Hey. Hey, it's Jonas Knox, and you think NASCAR, you think about the driver behind the wheel, but race day doesn't happen without the people behind the scenes. The pit crew changing four tires in 9 seconds, the crews working dawn till dark, and many of them, they're veterans and military family members. That's what Unsung Heroes is about. It's a new campaign from Vet the Vote, launching this month with NASCAR, honoring the veterans and military family members who keep America's sports running, and those who keep America's elections running as poll workers in their own communities. 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This year, as America turns 250, you can help them reach the rest. For just $25, a dollar for every decade of American independence, you help finish the job. From the pit road to the polling station, visit vetthe.vote/NASCAR.
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9: From the Kello.com News Center, I'm Tom Rooney. They're calling it a green drought. Southern South Dakota is short of moisture, even though crops look healthy. SDSU Extension Field Specialist Heather Gessner says there is not enough moisture to generate strong crop production. The Extension Service is meeting with farmers across the state to show them options on cutting their losses. The St. Francis House in Sioux Falls is planning for expansion. Fundraising has begun.

0: sunny skies today. Our high temperature 75 with a southeast wind at 5 to 10. For tonight, partly to mostly cloudy, low 57. A developing scattered shower and thunderstorm chance tomorrow, especially later in the day with a high at 77. Partly cloudy skies on Wednesday with a high at 76. From the Storm Center at Gilliland TV, I'm meteorologist Brian Karstens.
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5: Wyndham Clark of the U.S. won the U.S. Open by one stroke. He was up by six to start Sunday, then shot a final round 73 in New York. Sam Burns finished second. Scottie Scheffler fell to a tie for fourth place. At the World Cup, Egypt posted its first ever World Cup victory, 3-1 over New Zealand with three goals in the second half. Spain dominated Saudi Arabia 4-0. Cape Verde tied Uruguay 2-2. Belgium and Iran finished in a 0-0 tie. To the NBA, Atlanta is reportedly re-signing C.J. McCollum to a one-year deal and acquiring guard Aaron Wiggins from Oklahoma City. WNBA wins for Washington, Las Vegas, and L.A., which beat New York on a three at the buzzer, 98-97. And in the Sunday night ball game, Kyle Schwarber in Philadelphia hit his 29th homer. Phils beat the Mets 6-2. Baltimore 12-1 over the Dodgers. St. Louis won 12-10 at Kansas City. I'm Steve DeSager.
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1: 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Here's Brady Quinn, LeVar Arrington, and Joe.

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2: Rastafari is him go find the drum. And they will never ever.

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1: Don't do that.
0: LeVar
1: Arrington, don't do that.
0: Brady Quinn, Jonas
1: Knox. Don't do that.
2: What? Don't do what?
1: Hey, bro. Like, don't. Why you going to read it like that, man? Why you going to bring us in like that?
0: Come on. I just...
1: Come on, man.
0: By the way, trained to push past the pain, not athletes, just people trafficked every day right here in the United States. 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And speaking of the World Cup, here are the results from yesterday's games. Spain beat Saudi Arabia 4-0. Belgium and Iran tying 0-0. Uruguay and Cape Verde tied 2-2. And Egypt beat New Zealand 3-1.
1: I mean, you had to take a serious tone on that read, but come on, man. What you doing?
0: Hey, look.
1: What you doing, man?
0: I'm done with you. I'm done. I thought we had something, man.
1: No way.
0: By the way, they're showing the 2002 AFC wildcard playoff game. Brown Steelers on one of the TVs in here.
1: Butch Davis, the head coach. Bill Cowher, the head coach.
0: Like
1: 2003?
0: Tim Couch, Kelly Holcomb at quarterback there. Like
1: Tommy Maddox at QB.
0: The Browns had a good team, man.
1: They did. They had a damn good team that year. 2003, yeah.
0: And that was when Larry Coker took over at Miami afterwards, after Butch Davis left.
2: So that's right. That's right.
0: That being said, we transition over to this.
1: They had Dwayne Rudd as a linebacker.
2: Did you guys see the sweatshirts that I sent you, by the way?
1: Uh-oh. Uh-oh.
0: Yeah, the... just trying to... Let's see here.

0: Yeah, I mean, look, for anybody that's interested, Jameson Williams, who wore the Slam a Slut Records shorts to his real estate closing, buying a home in the Detroit area. Yeah, they've got all sorts of merch.
1: It's just interesting what the person as the logo looks like. You know, that's all.
2: Well, that, and then there's the lean hoodie. Lean hoodie is an interesting one. Specifically, like identifying Texas.
1: Yeah. Everything's bigger in Texas.
2: Yes.
1: Yeah.
0: That sure is.
1: Yeah. Is that the capital? That.
0: What's that in the middle?
1: Is that the capital?
2: It looks like it's appropriately placed.
0: What's that? What is that in the middle?
1: It looks like a bag.
0: Trying to see. And also the SAS, which stands for Slam a Slut. There's the SAS Rarmy for anybody that wants where the zipper comes up, you know, it evenly opens up there all the way down.
1: Yeah.
0: And you know, here's the thing, they're probably gonna do well.
2: By the way, I love you, dude, but the R is for records, and it's just Army. So it's S-A-S-R.
0: Okay, you're right.
2: Yeah. It's not Rarmy.
0: Oh, that's fine. Yeah. Rarmy.
3: It's okay.
2: Oh, you're the best.
0: I was more focused on the SAS.
2: But you were like, trying to figure out Rarmy.
1: I was trying to figure out what he was talking about. Exactly. I'm glad you pointed it out.
0: Yeah.
2: Yeah. No, it's Army. It's just the R stands for records. That's on the other side of the zipper.
0: I mean, whatever. Just look below that is really the centerpiece of it all. Hey, listen, Jameson Williams. Look, he's a very good player. He's very fast, and he's got decent fashion sense. And by the way, for what it's worth, all of these are out of stock. So they've sold out all of this stuff. So Jameson Williams, I don't know if he's got money into the company there at old Slam a Slut Records, but.
1: Oh, Slam a Slut.
0: But apparently things are going well.
1: Okay.
0: I don't know if you guys had a chance to see this, but I really wanted this to be true. I wanted it desperately to be true that, Dylan Raiola was trying to figure out a way to use some sort of a waiver or something like that. This is a report from No 3 Sports, not On 3 Sports. So clearly a little bit of a parody, but Dylan Raiola has filed for a waiver that would allow him to exit his NIL contract at Oregon and pursue a transfer. His agent tells Pete Nokos.
1: Lost on that bench.
0: It's all made up. Like, these are all fake names. Oh. Raiola appears to be backing out from Oregon, with Texas Tech emerging as his likely destination thanks to an opening at quarterback. I would love nothing more for this to be true, because this would just fall in line with everything he does, the same as Patrick Mahomes. Like, I would love for this to be true. Unfortunately, I don't know if this is even possible. Is it possible for Cody Campbell and Texas Tech?
1: He'd have to go as a basketball player or a baseball player, right, Q?
2: Yeah, I mean, he could try using that route. I'm not sure he's played any other sport in either, you know, school, university. So
1: why not start now?
2: Hard to prove. Right? Well, true. What I think would be interesting, and this is where I will differentiate, like, how I felt about the previous situation and how Texas Tech handled it, with all parties involved for Brennan Sorsby. And then a scenario like this, where if they try to challenge the transfer rules, the NCAA transfer rules, I would actually be more inclined to be interested to see where that would go. Because similar to how the Sorsby situation even got any legs, I'm sure if Texas Tech tried, they could find a judge who would essentially rule in the same exact manner that the judge in the Sorsby case did, providing some sort of ability for him, meaning Dylan Raiola, to transfer. Now, the school would face penalties. That's mostly why no one has implemented this is because the current rules state that the university is the one that would actually receive, I believe, a financial penalty, which you could probably make up with your collective, and potential loss of scholarships. There's some other things that would occur if you took a transfer player outside of the window. So outside of the normal transfer window. Now, there is a waiver for extraordinary circumstances. I don't know how Dylan Raiola would go about doing that. But we've seen it in the past before the transfer portal became the Wild Wild West, that players would use what's called hardship waivers, and they would create scenarios where they felt like they needed to be somewhere else, and they'd use the guise of mental health to get there. And that has worked for other players in the past to allow them to be immediately eligible. So there is a case that probably could be made, but I love like entertaining the idea of it. I mean, because that's where then it just opens the door for everything. And that's where I think, again, the NCAA is holding on to whatever power they have. I think the schools and conferences now are realizing, too, that with every move that allows players, because this is really about player empowerment, with every move that allows them to have more and more power, more and more freedom, it makes them governing their own sport that much more difficult. And it sets up precedent for every other collegiate sport, too. So if they allow in football, they'd have to allow in basketball. If they allowed in basketball and softball and everything else. So I don't think this is a move that will ever come to reality, but I would be fascinated to see if Texas Tech tried to pull one off with this. And it strikes me different, not because, you know, it's going against the rule. And obviously there's a need there, a quarterback for them. It's more because I just want to see if they can pull it off. And also it doesn't strike me as taking away from the integrity of the game. I mean, that's the biggest difference here. What Brendan Sorsby did, I think we all would agree, is just wrong. It's been wrong and always will be wrong. You can't do that. And for some reason, Texas Tech wanted to die on that hill until they got so much pressure from the conference, from, you know, multiple conferences and every, you know, everyone outside of that, that I think they ended up saying this is probably just not a good idea to moving forward. But this is something I'd love to see if it became true, how it would actually work out.
1: I kind of think it does flirt with the integrity of how things are done. Like in terms of, I know it's not a gambling rule break, but I mean, you shouldn't be able to transfer right now. You shouldn't. That time has come and gone. That window has closed. So if some way, somehow Raiola was able to find his way out of Oregon to Texas Tech, as loud as things have become for them with the whole Sorsby situation, can they handle another move like that right now? I just feel like maybe that's a straw that breaks the camel's back.
0: That'd be great.
1: How does the Big 12 handle that?
0: You're going to take our degenerate gambler from us? Watch this.
1: We're going to go get Patrick Mahomes lookalike.
0: That's great.
1: I don't know. I have mixed feelings on it. I feel like it's what's sad here is that Texas Tech got boned. Like, just it's a bad situation for them in the sense that you made an investment in somebody that you felt was going to be a main cog, positive contributor to your team, and now you don't have that. And not through any wrongdoing of the school, just a bad decisions made by the player. Again, they could have did more diligence and tried to figure that out before he came in, but they didn't. And for what it's worth, I mean, golly, like, so now we got to do criminal background checks on. I never heard of kids getting scholarships, getting background checks done on them and stuff like that. Like, it's kind of, it just seems crazy that that's where we're at. But nonetheless, again, this is where this situation has led to. And I just don't know that Texas Tech might need to be quiet for a moment, at least a season. You know, maybe two seasons. You got to get a little bit of distance away from this Sorsby situation. And not because of Sorsby and his wrongdoings and him coming up short. I think it's the defense of Sorsby and Texas Tech taking it as far as they did and were willing to give them the suspension and play them, I think that the way they handled it has painted them in a way where it's easy to villainize them. And that means to media, that means to the NCAA, that means to their conference.
0: Yeah, I mean, look, you go down that road, if he plays and everything worked out well for him, then hey, to the victor go the spoils. But when you take that chance and you come up short, it's just this is what comes with it. Yeah, you're going to have a target on your back. People are going to be out to get you. But if you can turn around and do something like this and actually pull off a Raiola to show up and take over the helm at quarterback, I think that's, at this point, why not? If you want to be the villain, you got to go all in. No halfway, got to go all in and just accept it and understand that people are going to dislike you and they're going to be critical of it. And then you can do another 22-minute video where you're just asking each other questions and you just keep it in-house and then release it and see what everybody bitches about. Like, it's fun. It's great. I don't know if it's possible. It would be a fun world to live in if it happened.
2: The question now comes, like, what does Texas Tech do at quarterback? That's why this is being kind of thrown out there. I mean, as in part parody, but also they've put so much money into this roster that there's some people who probably feel like, yeah, maybe they can still win a Big 12 title with Will Hammond, who stepped in last year for Baron Morton as a freshman and actually played at times some good football. But I'm not sure they feel as confident. Clearly, there's a reason why they went after Brendan Sorsby. So you do wonder what the routes are. I mean, again, you have to get creative. You'd have to try to find someone who could legitimately put in a hardship waiver they feel like could get eligible and then get them up to speed in time. You could go that route. You could try the loophole we talked about. Maybe you've got a two-sport athlete that you could go after that could get outside one of those windows. But time is of the essence, and we don't. There's not a ton of time to get someone in to be able to do it. I mean, the one thing you've got in Will Hammond is he played last year. He had some nice moments. He knows the offense. He knows the system. There might be enough talent out around him that they can get this thing done. I mean, the one thing I'll say about pretty much every quarterback that goes to Texas Tech, dude, they can sling it. Like, all these kids can absolutely rip the football. You know, it just comes down to, can they become the guy you need them to be in those tougher matchups, in those tougher games where you're playing against an Oregon team that has equal, if not better, talent than you, and you've got to have them be able to find a way of making some plays. Well, that's with his legs, his arm, being creative, extending stuff. Like, that's what it comes down to. So it's a tough spot, but Texas Tech, in some ways, whether people want to acknowledge this or not, has been at the forefront of a lot of the changes in college sports. And I think Cody Campbell, because of his wealth and because of the way the rules are or lack thereof, has been able to move the ball forward to force, if Congress is not going to act, the courts to then make decisions that lead us to more frameworks, more guardrails around the sport and around really all of college sports for that matter. So there is something to be said for, as much as we want to look at Texas Tech and blame them or, you know, say what they're doing isn't right or it's not fair, they, in a way, have actually helped move things along in college sports. Because clearly, if you look at how we got here, there was no one that was with the NCAA or any other institution that was overly that interested in trying to save college sports. And the irony to that is now we've got a bunch of, you know, congressmen and women who are saying, oh, it's save college sports. That's where we're trying to save college sports. Like, dude, you had decades to figure this out. That's kind of why we got here, because you sat on your hands for so long and you waited until we got to some of these crazy moments where you were about ready to allow the judicial system to let a kid who was betting on his own team to continue to be eligible, granted for another school, but still, like, this sort of thing it's never happened in sports. So I don't know. It's a wild time to be a part of college football. But at the same time, I do think Texas Tech probably deserves a little bit of credit for how they have continually moved things along in the college sports world.
0: Mm. Yeah. Well, best of luck to them. By the way, they are currently on DraftKings, still the favorite to win the Big 12 conference.
2: Are you going to lay that bet then, Jonas?
0: Just for comedic purposes, yeah, probably. I mean, you know, like, let's, I mean, if we're, you know, why would they be Or you could just bet it. Yeah, it just opens up the door to all sorts of fun stuff that you could do. And like I said, anytime Texas Tech plays and they run a gambling ad anywhere around the vicinity of a Texas Tech game, I mean, I think people are going to think back to the offseason and everything that went on with Brendan Sorensen. It's going to be fun, man. But hey, yeah, hopefully he makes it in the NFL and he gets a supplemental draft. And there's already rumors about certain teams that would be kicking the tires on him, whether it be the Jets, for the Steelers' name mentioned, and all that. So, ooh, best of luck to him. Yeah,
2: kind of spicy.
0: Yeah. Yep.
2: Just saying.
1: Slam a hoe.
4: Aye, aye, Captain.
0: Excuse me.
2: We lost LeVar after I sent out that graphic. 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
0: I want to apologize just on the air here. So, because for anybody that was offended, LeVar just said slam a hoe. I want to apologize for anybody that was offended by that. It's Slam a Slut Records.
1: Oh, dang.
0: So,
1: well, then,
0: we
1: you know what?
0: Time, well, I'd appreciate it.
1: Well, now there's room for competition.
0: All right.
1: There you go.
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9: Westwood One Sports presents this World Soccer Update. They're dancing in the streets of Cairo, Egypt. First ever World Cup victory since its first appearance back in 1934. Five losses, three ties, including one last week. But last night in Vancouver, three second-half goals and a 3-1 win over New Zealand, who was seeking its first ever victory. Cape Verde in its World Cup debut. Still no wins, but two impressive ties over nations who have won the World Cup after the scoreless tie with Spain. A 2-2 draw with Uruguay. If Cape Verde gets just a tie with Saudi Arabia, it will advance to the round of 32. Today's quadruple header begins at 1 Eastern in Dallas, Argentina against Austria. That's Group J. France and Iraq meet in Philadelphia. It's Norway and Senegal in New Jersey. Those matches, Group I, play ends with Algeria against Jordan in Santa Clara. With this World Soccer Update, John Stashower, Westwood One Sports.
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21: Partly sunny skies today. Our high temperature 75. With a southeasterly wind at 5 to 10. For tonight, low temperature 57, mostly cloudy. Tomorrow's weather, a chance of scattered shower and thunderstorm activity, but mainly in the afternoon and evening. High temperature at 77 degrees. That's your weather update from the Storm Center at Kelloland TV. I'm meteorologist Brian Karstens.
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0: 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Coming up here in a little over 15 minutes from now, we are going to have another FSR IR. That's where we report any issues, injuries, ailments from a long weekend for the crew here on Fox Sports Radio. So that'll be yours again a little over 15 minutes from now. What's the damage? Do we know the results from the U.S. Open and the fiasco at Shinnecock?
1: Yeah. I mean, LeVar had the top two favorites. I have no idea how that didn't work out for him.
2: Sticks picks.
0: Yeah, LeVar was all over Shinnecock and when it came to...
1: This weekend, too.
0: Yeah. That's, what?
3: Y'all tripped out, man. Y'all know I'm taking this segment off, so y'all might as well just go ahead and go.
1: It doesn't have to do with the golf. It has to do with the picks.
4: I'm out.
3: Okay. I'm out altogether.
1: We'll give Patty a minute to get to the picks, but I will say this. I can't recall another athlete on a big stage, which the U.S. Open, one of the four majors for the non-golf fans, that got cheered against the way he did yesterday. I mean, it was very apparent that many who were there watching, they were not fans of him. There wasn't great presence even Saturday when he was finishing up. Now, granted, that has to do with the ferries and the, you know, the commuting logistics, getting back and forth from where the actual tournament's being held. That's part of it too. But if it's Scottie Scheffler who's in that position, I just feel like it looks different. I feel like there's probably a grandstand full on 18 or at least more people there instead of an empty on Saturday. And yesterday it was like every single opportunity, like people got to see him stumble or to see him hit a bad shot, they were cheering for it. And look, maybe I'm wrong. Maybe I'm looking at this from the wrong perspective. And people just wanted it to be close because Wyndham Clark did something that few golfers can do in a major, basically go wire to wire. You know, he was leading at some point Thursday all the way through Sunday and held on. But I was super impressed with his mental toughness, the way he handled it, and persevered through, because there was countless opportunities he could have fallen apart and he didn't. I mean, he literally stood tall, kept making par saves, kept figuring out ways of overcoming whatever bad shot he hit before to erase it and do it. So all credit in the world to him. I know he's done some things in the past that have upset people, but I can't think of another athlete that's dealt with this sort of hate. Again, one that's like one major's kind of been to that mountaintop, and polarizing is different. It almost felt like it was universally no one was rooting for him, which is a tough position to be in and still be able to overcome and make it happen.
0: Russell Wilson?
1: I think he's polarizing. Like, I don't think everyone, like, I think people do like Russell. I mean, I like Russell. So I don't put him in that category. Like, some people would say, like, oh, LeBron. I'm like, LeBron's polarizing, though. There's so many people who defend him and look at him as the greatest of all time, and rightfully so. You know, so it's different. It's hard to like think of an athlete that, I mean, universally, like, there wasn't many people who were sitting there like, oh, I want to see him win. Do we even have him as part of our picks, by the way?
0: I don't think so.
5: No, he wasn't part of it.
0: So now you mentioned, what did Wyndham Clark do in the past that people might have?
1: Well, he, you know, basically after Oakmont, which is a tough course anyway.
0: Hey, I've been there.
1: Yeah, he took it to a locker, and I believed he got suspended for a period of time and had to make a public apology because those photos became public, but took his frustrations out on a locker that he tore up pretty good. There have been some other instances where he's, you know, broken a club or, you know, had these kind of outbursts, which, you know, look, it's sport. Like, we sit there and condemn people for not showing emotions. Then when we do, we get upset with how they go about handling themselves. I mean, I listened to the broadcast talk about how guys in the past never used to talk like that. Really? Is it maybe just we didn't have as many cameras and microphones out on the course as we do now, so we didn't hear it? I mean, I understand there's maybe less decorum in some ways, but I also find it hard to believe that, you know, guys didn't talk the way they talked versus now. I think it's just the fact that people are able to hear it. They're able to record it with their phones, with the different cameras and mics. But we tend to be hard on these athletes and just say, oh, that's the price that it costs of being famous or being in that position. Which is true, but also, like, let's give them a little bit of grace.
0: Was it Sergio Garcia who beat up the tee box at Augusta this past year?
1: I believe so.
0: All right.
1: I believe so.
0: Like, even that, what's the problem? Like, the guy lost it. You know, he had a little bit of a temper. He got pissed off. He's done, you know, nothing since he won that major. Like, what's the problem? You can't fire off rounds on a locker post match, or you can't get upset. So, well, that doesn't happen in golf. Why not? Why doesn't it happen in golf? Like, what's wrong with being a red ass in golf? Like, that's the problem. It's too stuck up at times. And that's why LeVar and I, you know, we don't relate to that crowd. You know, we come from, you know, the mean streets of, you know, Pittsburgh and Thousand Oaks, California. Like, it's just, it's a whole different world.
3: I mean, they golf in Pittsburgh.
0: Yeah, Oakland,
3: I don't have a problem with golf.
0: What about guys bashing lockers in post-match? Do you think that's ungolfly?
3: I mean, that's how he was feeling. You know, smash away.
0: Yeah.
3: I guess, yeah, you know. It's all like, Foge Fazio. Yeah, I remember that name.
0: All right, so Patty, what are the results?
4: Oh gosh! All right, so let's go with you first, Jonas.
0: Oh, well, we need music, yeah.
4: Thank you.
3: Oh gosh!
4: All right,
1: there you go, Bar. There you go, baby. Take that.
3: Roar. Yeah.
4: So, Jonas, you had Bryson DeChambeau and Brooks Koepka as your two picks.
5: Knox locks.
4: Yeah, they were both cut after the second round.
1: Damn.
4: They didn't even make it.
0: Well, first of all, didn't Brooks Koepka like have a shattered hand?
1: Something went on there, but all I know is he's built like an NFL linebacker, so I don't know how LeVar doesn't get him every single time we do these picks.
0: Yeah, no kidding.
3: Yeah, I don't know.
0: Well, some built-in attraction there, linebacker to linebacker.
4: Well, we mentioned VAR. Here's VAR's pick. So we had Rory McIlroy and Scottie Scheffler, and both of them made it to the final, final rounds here.
3: Okay.
5: Sticks picks.
4: Rory finished tied 32nd and actually had a was over six. And then actually, out of every single one of us who picked, Scottie Scheffler was the highest rated. So tied fourth, even. So VAR, you actually got the top guy out of the top 10 here.
0: All right.
3: Thanks, Patty.
1: Yeah. Way to go, VAR.
4: Let's go, VAR.
1: Yeah.
3: All right.
0: Man.
3: There you go.
4: There we go. And then Brady. So you had John Rahm and Cameron Young. So John Rahm got cut. He was cut after the second round, so he didn't make it.
1: Those live tour guys, man, they have not performed well. I don't know what's going to happen with that.
0: I don't blame them, man. They can't even just, you know, try and enjoy the sport they love without people having to be critical of decisions they made for financial reasons. It's disgusting if you ask me.
4: So Cam Young did make it. He tied 43rd and was 8 over for when he finished yesterday. So there you go, Brady. You at least got a guy that made it.
6: Wins.
1: I don't think it's worth the drop. I think we could have withheld the drop.
0: It sure is.
1: Yep. Probably don't need that either. I mean, weren't even sniffing the leaderboard. So
0: now, is that the last major?
7: You little bitch.
0: Is that the last
1: major? We've got, I believe the British Open's coming up.
0: Yeah, she called the British Open. Good. I'm tired of people trying to change that. It's the Open Championship.
1: Well, it's the British Open to us. I mean,
0: Hey, it's the Open Championship. Shut up, you little bitch.
3: Oh, it's the
0: British Open, and I'm going to always call it the British Open.
4: All right.
3: Well, there we go.
0: You little fault box.
4: Do you guys want to hear mine and Ray Ray's, or do we want to move on?
6: No one cares about us, Patty. Move
4: all right, fair.
6: On.
4: Let's move on.
0: No, we can wait.
1: Damn.
0: In.
4: All right, so then
1: I'll... Damn, Ray.
4: All right, so we'll go with Ray Ray. So she had Matt Fitzpatrick.
3: I think that's debatable, actually.
4: And Tommy Fleetwood. Both made it. Fitzpatrick finished 22nd and was over four. And then Tommy Fleetwood was tied 11th. It was over two. And
0: all
4: then
0: right.
4: For me, I had Xander Schauffele and Ludwig Åberg. Xander Schauffele finished tied 11th, was over two, and Åberg was tied 17th, over three.
1: I mean, this is how I know Patty has never watched, sniffed golf.
0: You're
1: over three.
4: Three
1: it's
4: over.
1: The other way around, but it's three over, two over. Yeah.
4: I don't watch it often. It's 4 a.m. Give me some slack.
1: Often?
0: I thought it was the Xander Schauffele.
1: Schauffele. Is there a tilde on there? Like, what do we do? We spice that thing
0: Patty,
1: up.
0: Patty, what are you ordering? What are you ordering, an appetizer on a cruise ship?
4: Yeah, man.
0: Can I get a Xander Schauffele?
4: Hey, he's got an extravagant name. What do you want me to do?
0: It's Schauffele.
1: It's Schauffele.
4: It's not. My dad says Schauffele, so I listen
1: to him. Put down the anime, all right? And just
4: that's nothing to do with
1: go
4: that.
1: Go watch SportsCenter, all right?
3: Oh, wow.
4: I feel offended. Wow.
3: That was the best part of this segment right there.
1: Just saying, bro.
3: Right there.
1: We need to get you back. Let's do this. Let's start off with some old SportsCenters. Just go watch the ones with Stuart Scott, Dan Patrick, Rich Eisen. Go watch the old ones.
6: Can you give me and homework, too?
1: Well, I think you're good.
0: Yeah.
1: I mean, you get
3: homework all the time, Lorena.
1: Boy. I'm not touching that.
3: What do you mean? Homework. I was just talking about when she...
6: I just finished my next class of journalism classes. Thank you for
0: all
6: that.
0: All right.
3: There you go. You.
0: What up, Ray Ray?
3: What are you being a journalist for?
6: Just for, you know, I do like news reporting. I do traffic updates, and I want to.
1: Let's just say, I think investigative reporting.
6: I do reports every day for my leftovers. You
3: let's hear
6: every
3: one.
6: Every single day. I don't have a traffic report.
3: Just do
6: for
3: one
6: you.
3: Right off the top of your head. Say there's some traffic.
6: I might have one saved though. I might have one saved.
0: Just pull up the Sig Alert app. And then just report on the
3: Just give us. Let's see.
6: I love a truck has been jackknifed on the 210.
0: Oh, it's great.
6: One woman dead, 35 injured.
0: All right, that's great.
6: If you want to take some side streets around, I would suggest taking.
1: Was that an actual report?
6: That did happen yesterday.
1: Oh, that's terrible.
6: Yeah,
3: I think you would sound good doing Riverside.
6: I almost got a job. I had to choose between Ben Maller and going and doing traffic reporting.
3: What about two pros?
1: Wait, does that mean you get to ride the helicopter, though?
6: No, you have to be really, really fancy to do that. You got to be like...
1: I'll say, have you heard the ones that, like, where they're like, you can hear the chopper going to the back, and they're like... They're like, I'm up here looking at the 10 West, and it's like going to the background.
6: In my class, we had the guy come in to do that. He was the helicopter news reporter, and he said...
1: Those guys are badass. Like, I just feel like that's like a step above, you know, for traffic reporting.
6: You have to learn not to get dizzy, because the thing spins while you're up there, and you have to keep an eye on where you're looking on the traffic.
0: By the way, LeVar and I watched
1: like a figure skater.
0: LeVar and I watched this guy
3: who was
0: supposed to be the traffic reporter in the helicopter who literally never went in the air. The guy would just be on the
3: just
0: ground
3: there.
0: Reporting.
3: Yeah,
0: it's like, dude.
6: Oh,
3: squeezed up in there too. Like,
0: what is this? What is this?
3: Face
0: like
3: all squeezed up. He's all squeezed up in there. They ain't even in nobody's ear.
0: Like he's sitting in a kid's ride outside a supermarket, and he's just reporting on the traffic from a helicopter that's not
3: who
0: going
3: thought
0: anywhere.
3: That was a good idea.
0: Like, LeVar and I noticed one day, we're like, guy never in the air.
3: He's never in the air.
0: Why are you in a helicopter? You're never going anywhere. Just go in the studio with everybody else.
3: Well, they're about to take off. Or they just landed.
0: What's the point?
3: Whichever one it is, you don't know what it is. You just know he's in the helicopter.
0: You know,
3: it's way more legit.
0: Hey, Loretta, for what it's worth, I believe KNOX Radio is looking for a traffic reporter.
6: KNX.
0: So, KNOX.
6: Oh, yeah. Is that what it's called now?
1: It's a fictitious deal that Jonas does. Yep.
6: Oh.
0: KNOX. Listen, you guys get
3: can
0: updates.
3: Of wax.
0: Can of wax. Yeah. You guys get updates from that. You've got.
1: You know, why don't you create a merch line, Jonas, for KNOX, just similar to the SAS R Army.
0: Slaminox Army.
3: The Army.
0: Yeah.
3: them slamming hose Army.
0: I don't know, because I saw it, because they had the period after SAS, so I thought there was no period after the R. I just
1: assumed. Because the zipper was there. Which was also dividing the butt cheeks of the woman.
0: And the cans. So.
1: By the way, artfully done. I didn't think they could find a way of dividing both, but they did.
0: Now you know why they're sold out. It's a really good product.
1: Do you think that's what we're going to take away when you walk up and see someone with that sweatshirt on? You're like, oh, well done.
0: Oh. And somebody... I just, you know, enough people bought it to where everything's out of stock. So,
1: can I ask this question? Like, if you wear a sweatshirt or a pair of shorts like that, I mean, you have to be looking for a reaction from someone, right?
3: Yeah. I mean, you're going to get one.
1: I mean, can you not? Can you just imagine someone not addressing that and being like, "Oh, all right, like what are we doing here?"
0: I worked at a telemarketing place. They sold ink and ribbon supplies or like toner and stuff like that for cash registers. And I remember, I was like 18. I was right out of high school, and I bought a shirt that was just a giant middle finger, and I wore it into the office, and they made me change shirts, and I couldn't figure out why. I'm like, what's the problem? And I look back now and go, what are you doing, dude? Like, what a douchey purchase.
3: I mean, you are such allowed to be judged when you do dumb stuff.
0: Oh,
3: like
0: yeah.
3: That.
0: Like, now I look back and I go, absolutely. I couldn't figure out. I was really upset. Like, why are you going to make me? It's not like anybody can see me. Like, we're on the phone. We're doing all these calls over the phone. No, it's the other people in the office that don't want to see a giant middle finger on their shirt.
3: I remember them shirts, too.
0: Yeah, they're great.
3: Yeah.
0: By the way, the excitement of the FIFA World Cup is now streaming live on Fox One, the official English streaming platform to catch every unforgettable moment. 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
18: Partly sunny skies today. Our high temperature 75 with a southeast wind at 5 to 10. For tonight, partly to mostly cloudy, low 57. A developing scattered shower and thunderstorm chance tomorrow, especially later in the day with a high at 77. Partly cloudy skies on Wednesday with a high at 76. From the Storm Center at Kelloland TV, I'm meteorologist Brian Karstens.
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0: 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LeVar Arrington, Brady Quinn, Jonas Knox with you here. 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
20: After your sports weekend happens. 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
0: All right, who's got it? Who's got it? Who's got something they want to vent about? We got a squatter on our property.
1: What?
0: Yeah, this damn dove won't leave. This thing was born like 2 weeks ago, and the mom and dad keep coming back to try and get it to leave and fly away, and it just won't go. Just hangs out, just sits there on the patio, just craps, and just won't leave.
1: How is it that you have been able to pull together this information about this failing to launch dove?
0: Well, it's been here for going on a month now. The mom showed up.
1: Like, is it right in front of your face? Like, is it a bird feeder? Like, what?
0: No, it's like we have this potted plant. The mom went up there and made a nest, in a hanging plant. And the mom made a nest and laid a couple of eggs. One was born, and now they just won't leave.
1: Did you wish them a happy Father's Day? Sure, it's a dove. When the dad came back.
0: Yeah, it's a dove.
1: You know, it's a dove.
0: Yeah, for a fact. Yeah.
1: Okay. Did you wish the daddy dove a happy Father's Day yesterday?
0: No, kiss my. They don't pay rent. They don't do anything. Like, help. Like, get something. They just squat for free and that's it. What is this? What do we think we are? Like, the bums in Venice?
1: Well, how is it eating?
2: if it hasn't launched, what, are they still feeding them?
0: I don't know. Like my wife's, my wife's throwing tortilla pieces out there. I'm like, first of all,
1: geez.
0: What are we doing?
2: Oh, so you're,
1: that's just,
2: yeah.
3: You're feeding it.
2: You're feeding it. Yeah.
0: I'm not feeding it.
3: It's like feeding a stray cat. It ain't going nowhere.
2: Right.
1: Damn.
2: She's right.
3: That's your cat.
0: I'm not feeding it.
2: But your wife is.
0: Yeah. That's all right.
2: Well, it's not really a squatter. That's a guest. Yeah.
0: Well,
1: I don't have an IR story for me per se, but I do for the sports psychologist for Wyndham Clark. I'm not sure if you guys saw this, but apparently as she was following him, the heckling got so bad she had to go inside. So the lady responsible for helping to have better mental toughness couldn't handle Wyndham Clark getting, you know, cheered against and just couldn't take it anymore.
0: So she should probably skip the Waste Management Open in Phoenix.
1: Yeah.
0: If she doesn't like the chaos going along with it. Yeah.
1: Yeah.
0: What about you, Var? You got any IR? Any Father's Day IR?
2: I don't really have any IRs. Been pretty low key, man. Low impact, you know? Just been chilling.
0: I mean, you know. Cool. Other than 12-year-olds with bad attitudes.
2: I'm not going to harp on it, but it's interesting. That was interesting.
0: I think that's good. Nobody had a real, Brady left something out, but we can talk about that later. We are Fox Sports. 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
12: From the Kello.com News Center, I'm Tom Rooney. A number of people were rescued from the Big Sioux River near Brandon over the weekend.
8: A group on inner tubes got caught by current and couldn't get out. The Brandon Fire Department and several other agencies helped in the rescue. Rescue teams had to call in a helicopter to rescue a rock climber in the Sylvan Lake area of the Black Hills over the weekend. Crews used a vacuum mattress, which acts as a splint for the entire body to support broken bones during transportation. The second climber was also treated for minor injuries. And Laverne, Minnesota has more than 6,000 nutcrackers, but the newest is drawing a lot of attention. The just-completed nutcracker is 65 feet tall. Supporters are pushing to have it recognized as the world's tallest. The giant nutcracker has the assignment of drawing visitors to Laverne. A ribbon cutting is planned for mid-July during the Nutcracker Festival. From the Kettle.com News Center, I'm Tom Rooney.
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1: And here's what you need to know.
3: Egypt had never won a World Cup game until Sunday night. With three goals in the second half, Egypt beat New Zealand 3-1. Cape Verde, in its first ever World Cup this summer, had tied Spain in its opener and then tied Uruguay 2-2. Spain dominated Saudi Arabia Sunday 4-0. Iran and Belgium finished in a 0-0 tie. American Wyndham Clark won the U.S. Open by one stroke. He was up by six to start the day. In the WNBA's late game in L.A., the Sparks hit a three-pointer at the buzzer to beat New York 98-97. The IndyCar winner was Christian Lundgaard at Road America in Wisconsin. And on the streets of San Diego at Naval Base Coronado, a NASCAR win for Corey Heim, a part-time driver. At the College World Series, North Carolina stayed alive, taking Game 2 over Oklahoma. The Sunday night ball game to the Phillies over the Mets 6-2. Kyle Schwarber hit its 29th homer. I'm Steve DeSager.
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1: 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Here's Brady Quinn, LeVar Arrington, and Joe.

0: LeVar Arrington, Brady Quinn, Jonas Knox with you here. You can always listen to this show on the iHeartRadio app. You can always find us on hundreds of affiliates all across the country. We will take you live all the way up until the end of this hour, 9 a.m. Eastern Time, 6 o'clock Pacific. If you're listening on the podcast, we appreciate you doing so as we are rocking and rolling here on this Monday morning. And by the way, the excitement of the FIFA World Cup is now streaming live on Fox One, the official English streaming platform to catch every unforgettable moment. 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And speaking of the World Cup, here are the results from yesterday's game. Spain beat Saudi Arabia 4-0. Belgium and Iran tied 0-0. Uruguay and Cape Verde tied 2-2. And Egypt beat New Zealand 3-1. First ever World Cup win for Egypt. How about that, huh? Little history last night at the World Cup. I'd also say this. I know we were
1: Walk
0: talking.
1: Like an Egyptian.
0: I was thinking about that, too. I was watching that game.
1: Go. All right.
0: Mo Salah, who's a great player for Egypt.
1: Huh? Say who?
0: Mo Salah. Huh?
2: Mo Salah, yeah.
1: Salagum Salam.
2: Okay. Well done.
0: I would like to just say this because we were talking about the U.S. and all the hopes that the U.S. has to maybe win.
2: And how you're basically hopeless.
0: No. But
2: yeah, go ahead.
0: Why can't we just enjoy the event, the pageantry, everything that comes along with it without everybody all of a sudden jumping to conclusions and saying, man, okay, maybe they're going to win it all.
2: Okay.
0: They're probably not. Let's just have fun.
2: Why can't I ask this question then in return? Why can't people be excited? Why can't the U.S. and Americans be excited about a team that they feel like has a shot? That's not just like me saying that or my opinion. Zlatan said as much. There's been other people who have said as much. Like, this team has a shot. What is wrong with them being excited about? Isn't that what sports is all about?
0: Yeah, but you can be excited in general that they're getting to play a game. We don't have to look at it and say, well, you know,
2: you sound like a Cubs fan is what you sound like. Somebody who's ridden the roller coaster of a team that at one point probably was, oh, they might win the World Series. This could be a year again. Let's go Cubs. And then it just ended up falling apart. Now it's been a roller coaster ride since.
0: That's
2: what you sound like.
0: It's rude. It's insulting. That was an unnecessary, unprompted shot taken at me. A second ago by Brady.
1: That's a fine, Jonas.
0: Why is that a fine on who?
1: That's passive aggressive, bro. Your response is so passive aggressive.
0: What are you talking?

0: That's a fine.
1: I'm insulted.
0: Bro. No, that's a fine. It's a fine, man.
1: Your Honor.
0: Oh, here we go.
2: Well, don't be coming to me with this.
0: Here right? we go.
2: First off, it's not a finable offense because, quite frankly, he's not passive aggressive enough there. But
0: guilty. We got to rescind your judgmentship, bro. Like, we got to get a non-partisan person involved.
2: When he's having a conversation like this, I really don't. Yeah, he has to push it past certain boundaries. He didn't put a lot of thought, time, or effort into being passive aggressive.
0: No, there wasn't. There wasn't.
2: There's was times quick. When he comes off a break and he will have sound lined up.
0: That's true.
2: And everything teed up behind the scenes to be passive aggressive towards
0: that's,
2: you.
0: That's very true.
2: And typically, when he's passive aggressive towards you, that's when I'll actually find him.
0: I just think when he's going after.
1: Right here. When, you guys know that, right?
0: When dude is going after the feelings of the listener by the things that he's saying, by passively putting it out there, there's an aggressiveness to it that I don't care for it.
1: Your Honor,
2: aggressive like a house cat is what it sounds like.
1: Your Honor, I'm not trying to tell you how to do your job. I just think having somebody in the court question your credibility
2: See?
1: And ability.
2: You sound
1: to
2: like one of those aggressive. D-bags that was sitting at that Civic Association meeting I was at. Yeah. That's what you sound like.
1: Trying
2: to get in the good grace of the mayor, the commissioner running a Civic Association meeting.
0: Your Honor,
1: if you wouldn't mind putting on the docket for Friday, I will be appealing a fine that I was handed last week.
0: Your Honor.
1: I had a lot of time to think about it. So
2: I don't think you were fined last week.
1: There was one that I'm pretty upset about that I'd like
3: he was.
1: To.
2: Oh, yeah, that's right. That's right. On Thursday. Yeah. Well, you're not even leading the fines. Patty's leading the fines.
3: Yeah.
0: As he should.
2: Yeah, that was just an awful,
0: you
2: awful
0: should lead fines.
3: Is there any way I can do community service to take my take the fines off?
2: You can stop watching anime.
4: Put his ass in jail.
1: Yeah, stop watching anime.
2: You can start getting Xander Shoffley's game, right?
3: All right, so I guess I'll just I'll pay the money then.
2: Yeah. Over three. You never say that again. I don't know.
1: So, yeah, I mean, I'm not really sure why LeVar's attacking me, but hey, good morning to everybody who is
0: going. That's
1: here.
0: Another fine right
1: there.
0: So good.
1: Because I think, Brady left out something in the IR, which is what.
2: First off, I didn't leave anything out. I'm an open book. All right. We have a puppy who is growing rapidly, by the way, and love him to death. He's a great pup. He just tends to have a bladder issue. He gets really excited. And for some reason, it's only me. Like if I go over to him and start to pet him, he gets real excited. He just starts peeing. And it's just a thing. So I'm trying to rid him of this, although it's tough because I get excited to see him too, but like I can't every time, I enter a room and he runs over to me, I have to act like he's not really there. I have to be like, oh, hey man, what's up? Like play it cool. And I feel bad because he's just a sweet pup. Like he's a really good dog, but he just tends to have a lot of accidents whenever I walk into the room.
5: Can I tell you something?
2: Yeah, please.
5: So obviously the dog just loves you so much. It gets so excited, but puppies actually have no control over their bladder until they're 6 months old. So like,
2: yeah, 6 to 12 months.
5: Yeah.
2: I've read all about this.
5: So what
2: we try to do is like race him outside to go to the bathroom. Then I'll try to take him on like a 10 to 15 minute walk. Doesn't matter. He'll still have like issues with it. But anyway, he's getting better because I've just. Tried to give him a bit of the cold shoulder. But
1: yep.
2: Jonas wanted that to be part of the IR story.
1: No,
2: because it literally happened like four times in like, I think on Father's Day. I think he got me like four times. I was like, this is ridiculous. So.
1: I just think the way that you discipline him when he has an accident, I think is uncomfortable, for lack of a better term. I mean, like waterboarding a dog at that age is not.
5: Oh,
1: is not
5: no.
1: I agree with you. This is where
2: Jonas is going to get someone in trouble. That's never happened. In fact, we've never let him get around water. Although my wife does think that he might be able to swim. I'm like, all right, well, how are we doing this then? Because if he can't swim, that's going to be a problem. But
1: Throw him in there.
2: Like, Var, can your dog swim?
0: He hates water. He fell into the pool as a pup.
2: Okay. So he like a scarring experience.
0: Yeah, he will not. He will stand over top of it. He
2: Is
0: even
2: it a
0: drinks
2: ball?
0: It. Borble. Yeah.
2: A borble. So, yeah. Like, can they swim? Can others?
0: Yeah.
2: Borbles,
0: oh, yeah.
2: Swim?
0: They can swim. Okay. Yeah. Yeah.
1: All right.
2: Mm-hmm. I'd love to try it. I don't know.
0: You got to get in there with them. You got to walk them in before. He might be too big for you to walk in with him. But if he gets too big to the point of where you can't walk in with him, then it's probably a lost cause. But if you can still get him in there where you walk him in and then he starts to realize he can do it, then they'll start. Like, I had bulldogs and they were always jumping in the pool and couldn't swim. Like, they would jump in and be drowning. Like, I remember one time MJ, she jumped in the pool and we were taking naps, and just by like a stroke of chance, I heard a splash in my dream. And I was like, did I hear a splash? Like, I like came up out of my sleep. I look outside. She was fighting for dear life.
1: Oh,
0: it was
1: really?
0: Like, it was almost over. Yeah, I had to run out there. But bulldogs aren't very good, man, at swimming at all.
1: Yeah, we had
0: short snouts.
1: We had desert tortoises growing up.
0: Oh,
1: and,
0: God.
2: Oh, boy.
0: Here we go.
1: My buddy came over and he thought it was a water turtle.
0: Oh, no.
1: Dropped it.
0: No, he didn't.
1: Yeah, it's like one of those little kiddie pools. Like,
0: no.
1: Those plastic ones you get at Walgreens. He's like, hey, man, this thing's not coming back up. Like, dude, it's not a water turtle. So I had to yank him out of there, and he was fine, I think. You know, but, yeah, they're pretty durable.
2: So meanwhile, you're trying to throw waterboarding on me, yet you're the one who literally tried to drown.
1: Well, that was an
2: turtle?
1: Accident, and I was not involved.
2: Oh, okay.
1: I just think, you know, the way that you approach a puppy is not, you know.
2: Well, how would you guys approach trying to add another NFL team, or maybe two?
1: As long as it's not in London, I'm okay.
2: I mean, Mike Riepel thinks, or at least from his discussions, part owner, obviously, the Raiders and run the UFL. He thinks that there's a chance the NFL is going to expand to two more teams, or that's what they're talking about.
1: Will they?
2: I'm just trying to
1: think,
2: like, what would those two markets be?
1: Yeah.
2: You think it would be London?
1: That seems like where they're trying to position somebody. That seems like the most logical answer, just based on their affinity for London and how often they've talked about Europe and growing the game. There's got to be other markets where you could have a team in the U.S. There's got to be somewhere else in the U.S. you could have another team. Maybe a second team in Chicago. I could see that being a possibility.
2: You mean one team in Chicago?
1: Well,
2: and the other one's gonna be in Hammond, Indiana.
1: And that's why that opens up the door for maybe that to be a possibility. I just look at it and I go, there's gotta be markets in the U.S. that they've not gone to yet before they run to go to London. But I just don't know which those are. Where do you think could carry an NFL team?
0: It's a good question. I mean, they put one in Jacksonville.
2: Right.
0: If we would have said before Jacksonville, you're going to put
2: also
0: one
2: been
0: in
2: the
0: Jacksonville.
2: Team rumored to leave. No.
0: Well,
2: I mean, to London.
0: Well, that's fair. And if that's the case, then you'd have to say that's a very hard question to answer. I mean, I would say look at where the most successful college teams are and see if the market could handle that, where, you know, obviously there isn't a pro team, but I don't think that would work. So, yeah, I mean, you got to have a certain infrastructure, like city infrastructure, to be able to do it.
5: I want Oregon to have a team so bad. I think Portland would be a great choice, Jonas.
2: I mean, they
0: had the Seahawks. Though.
5: That's,
0: I mean,
5: Seattle.
0: Yeah,
5: that's Washington.
0: It's like close enough.
5: Is it?
0: I mean, it's not really, but yeah.
1: I've seen so three spots that I've looked at. I mean, this is a Reddit post, so who knows, you know, how accurate this is or who's coming up with this. But cities they've thrown out there: Salt Lake City, Portland, and then San Antonio.
0: San Antonio is interesting. I feel like San Antonio could do it. That 100% could make sense. San Antonio, I mean, that would be the only one. I Portland, I don't see it. I just don't see the market being.
1: What about Salt Lake City?
0: It could, but are people? I don't know.
1: So they've
0: it's
1: got
0: a big enough market.
1: They've got an NHL team there now.
0: Yeah, it's a big enough market.
1: A basketball team.
0: I mean, they've had a successful basketball team. Yeah. There's been success.
2: And a hockey team now, for that matter.
1: And you've got, you know, college football's there.
0: The
1: I
0: Utes.
1: Can see that.
2: They've got, I think San Antonio and Salt Lake would be the two with the next biggest populations, right? I mean, Portland's not that big.
1: Sorry, Lorano.
2: You know, yeah. But both San Antonio and Salt Lake are around a million or over that, right? If you include like the proper area. So I'm not sure what the NFL looks for in regards to like density or how many people they need, but isn't that kind of a big piece of it? Or is this maybe a little bit more too about, you know, I mean, look, a couple of the states we're talking about too, and maybe I mean, owners would want to go in states where they're not going to be taxed, right? I mean, no state income tax would help go a long way. I'm sure in you know, attracting talent, and helping to make the business operations work too for that team.
1: Yeah, I also, the one thing I've noticed about the NFL, when they do take a team from a city, they tend to replace them. So, yeah, it's not the same. You know, the Browns left Cleveland and went to Baltimore, but at least they did come back. And the same thing with the Oilers left Houston and then, you know, went, but they did bring back the Texans, Baltimore, Indianapolis. They did bring a team back. So at least they do a solid by the fans. But yeah, I Salt Lake City would make some sense. San Antonio, possibly. And other than that, it's probably most likely going to be London. Like if they're going to expand, it's probably going to be London. And I wonder if you're going to expand with one team in Europe, wouldn't you just do two? If you're going to expand two teams because you need one for each conference, like you would probably just do two if you're going to go overseas.
2: It would logistically help for a number of ways. Obviously, you'd make them in the same division. So there's two games you don't have to worry about. The teams traveling over to play either one of those two teams, they would just take kind of that two-week deal where they stay over there. So they're not as impacted by the time change and the travel. That would make a lot of sense. And then, so that could save you for, again, a couple more games. So, I mean, you could figure it out. I would think a whole division probably makes the most sense, but I'm not sure Europe's ready for that. And even the NFL for that matter. I mean, there is the idea too of like, do we have enough talent for it to make sense? I know a lot of times people will say, well, yeah, of course we do. It's like, well, we say that, but then, you know, every year the draft comes around and we're saying, well, what teams need quarterbacks? What teams need this or that? These teams are kind of like good at that position, right? There's only so many. And so there does become an element of, if they do expand two more, are we watering down what the product is? Is there any concern for that? But that is also the other way. If you look at Roger Goodell, if you look at the NFL owners, the other way of trying to get up the number of get that $25 billion revenue they keep talking about is adding more franchises. I mean, yes, the dollar gets split up, but it's also going to bring more as far as more, you know, TV content. There's more, you know, teams playing. So that's the other way of going about doing it.
0: I think it's a risky bid, though. Definitely risky. I don't know. I feel like the NFL is dangerously close to a bubble burst. That's just my I guess thought on it. Just looking at everything that's going on with the streaming and TV rights, and just, I don't know, man, the way the game is being regulated, it's not, I hate to say it, to me, it's not as attractive a game as it once was. When there was more physicality connected to the game, it was, to me, a more interesting game. I think that it's become super commercialized. I believe that the NFL is definitely a very, very expensive proposition to be a part of anymore. I don't know that they're not heading towards a burst. So I just wonder how, like, to me, I feel like that's a, I don't know. It's a risky move.
1: Did you guys say they increased the price of the Sunday ticket on Utah? I think, what was it, like $389 last year, and now it's up to $420. I think this.
0: And now they're trying to bully Paramount. They try to come back to the table like, whoa, hold on.
1: Yeah, I mean,
0: well, hold on. Y'all giving billions to somebody else other than us? Like, hold on. We got to talk about this.
1: Sorry, they just run ads, man. You know, hydration breaks, everything will take care of it. I want to ask you guys this. With the way that countries have come to the U.S. and taken over, like Scotland drinking Boston Dry and all that stuff, the way that they have come to this country and put on a show of fandom that we don't normally see, you guys as being players who played over internationally, do American football fans arrive in other countries and behave or operate in this manner? Because if they don't, they should start. Like, if you really want to showcase your fandom, I feel like the out-of-country folks who have come here have really shown everybody we need to up our game when we go travel to go
2: see. Yeah, but they've got like a long storied tradition and history in those countries. Like, we're young, man. We're celebrating 250. Like, they look at us like babies. So it's a little different. You know, a lot of stuff in our, you know, society we've kind of taken from them. So I don't know. I don't really see it the same way. I don't know that NFL fans, when they go over, act. I think they kind of more just observe, like, at least in my experience, being over there for the international games or game, was more they were kind of curious about the culture or seeing how the fans over there would take in football or trying to explain the game. It was like a lot more explaining, you know, because there's so much still unknown in regards to football outside of the United States. So that was more of what it was like everything was kind of being educated, or like, why are they doing this? Why are they doing that? Or I like this player for, you know, because he's got cool hair. Like, it wasn't like a lot of like, oh, this is like great scheme. So I don't know. That was my experience with it. It felt a bit more educational. So I don't really know what we're bringing over there outside of just the game itself.
1: I mean, you can't let him out drink us. Like, it's kind of a bad look that you're not prepared for that, because we don't throw down like that.
0: Well,
1: that's
0: what we have to do is what, like, our soccer players have done. We have to send our best promising drinkers abroad into these different markets.
1: I see what you did there, yeah.
0: And have them drink.
1: That's a good point.
0: Competitively every day, so that we can be competitive when we go over there.
1: That's a good point, man.
0: Yeah.
1: I like it.
0: Yeah.
1: It's a good point.
0: You got to train them. We got to train to be better than them in their spaces.
1: Yeah.
0: Yeah.
1: By the way, train to push past the pain, not athletes, just people trafficked every day right here in the United States, sometimes by someone they trusted during the World Cup. Help us break the silence. 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It is Two Pros and a Cup of Joe here on Fox Sports Radio. Up next, apparently there's a solution for a major problem in the world of sports. 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
12: Westwood One Sports presents this World Soccer Update. Lionel Messi insists that this World Cup, his record-breaking sixth, is his last at age 38. His first was at 18. All Messi did last week was score all three goals as Argentina opened up defense of its championship with an easy win. We'll see what happens today in Dallas against Austria. France lost that World Cup final 4 years ago as it was going for back-to-back titles, something that still has not happened since Brazil in 1962. The French and its star, Kylian Mbappe, playing today in Philadelphia against Iraq. Tonight it's Norway and Senegal in New Jersey, Jordan and Algeria in Santa Clara. Belgium has been a big disappointment with a FIFA ranking in the top 10. Two ties, and the only Belgium goal was put in by the opponent. Scoreless with Iran, so both teams now 0-2-0, as are Uruguay and surprising Cape Verde. With this World Soccer Update, John Stasia, Westwood One Sports.
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18: Partly sunny skies today. Our high temperature 75 with a southeast wind at 5 to 10. For tonight, partly to mostly cloudy, low 57. A developing scattered shower and thunderstorm chance tomorrow, especially later in the day with a high at 77. Partly cloudy skies on Wednesday with a high at 76. From the Storm Center at Kelloland TV, I'm meteorologist Brian Karstens.
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1: Sent some messages today.
0: LeVar Arrington, Brady Quinn, Jonas Knox with you.
1: What the hell happened this weekend?
0: Yeah.
1: Something's going on.
0: Well, Laredo, you were working all weekend, correct?
2: Yeah, I worked all weekend. I'm going, 10 days straight?
0: There you go.
1: Yeah, but hey, something's going on.
3: Why is that?
1: I'm just saying, something's going on.
3: What do you mean?
1: I don't know. I know Ray Ray long enough now to know when she's in a certain, you know,
3: mood,
1: genre of music, something's going on.
3: So it might be the kickboxer. Might be kickboxing week, huh?
2: Maybe.
3: You was different after that class, that's all. You was different after that class, is all I'm going to say, you know.
2: I'm more fit now, you know?
3: You're more aware, that's for certain. Hard workouts.
0: Well, hey, we are getting a crack in here in hour three of the program. By the way, the Cup is taking over the U.S. and only DraftKings has you fully covered. Right now, use the promo code 2PROS to claim your special offer at DraftKings. Again, that's promo code 2PROS at DraftKings. The crown is yours. Speaking of Laray Ray, we're going to have the leftovers coming up here a little over 15 minutes from now. By the way, can I also give a compliment? The blind rankums from Thursday, tremendous. Just tremendous. Well done, Ray Ray. Well done.
2: Thanks.
3: What do you mean? What did we do? What am I missing?
0: Remember the blind rankings we did with bra sizes, beers,
3: And that was
0: everything
3: a big
0: else
3: hit.
0: That came along with it? Yeah, big hit. People really like that. Yeah. So the NFL, I guess they think that they have a solution to some of the issues going on with the officiating in the league. So remember they were discussing getting a new CBA done with the referees and the league, and it finally got done back in May. And so everybody was really happy about it because we weren't going to have scab officials or replacement officials and worry about all that. Well, apparently, as part of its new CBA, the NFL plans to form a practice squad this season of up to 12 game officials. Its members will be assigned to specific crews, travel to stadiums, and be available to work games if a starting official is either injured or performing poorly. So if an official has a rough half, they're just going to bring in a replacement official to take over his duties. I find it hard to believe that this is actually going to happen and that in the middle of a game, they're going to take an official out and put a different one in based on poor performance. Because
1: is that what this is proposing? I thought it'd be after like an entire game, not halfway through.
0: That's what I was looking into because I thought, all right, so maybe you evaluate it after a week and whatnot. But from what I've seen, in the game, that if something, you know, if he's injured or performing poorly, that he would be removed and they put in the replacement official. I just don't
1: The injury stuff makes sense. The rest, I don't know. I mean, here's the reality, too, is we don't often get that frustrated about calls until it comes to the end of the game. So I don't know that would ever come to fruition where someone will get replaced for poor performance in one half of football. And if I'm an official, I feel like more often than not, if they don't make calls, that's the safe side to be on, as opposed to throwing more flags. Like they almost subject themselves to more punishment or criticism the more flags they throw. So like if you knew that you could potentially be benched for poor performance, wouldn't you just sit on your whistle then?
0: Yeah.
1: And you're not ever really throwing a flag in the first half just to get to the second half?
0: Yeah, because some have said in this report, because Adam Schefter, you know, wrote about it, and it was, you know, ESPN had it up, and then Adam Schefter, you know, resent it out. But one of the things that they talked about was that, you know, some officials are worried that they would be looking over their shoulder, that they would be concerned about getting replaced.
3: Oh, well.
0: But, like,
3: I like that.
0: Okay, but is
3: personally, I like it.
0: Isn't that what reviews are for? If you got a call wrong, that's why the review system is in place,
3: but
0: so you
3: if
0: get the call right.
3: All right, if you are having a poor performance as a player, generally speaking, you could get benched. So, I mean, why not? Hell, if Brady or Matt Leinart is having a bad day, if Mark Ingram's having a bad day on the set, Why not have practice squad dudes right there? A dude that, that was a quarterback. Might not be as good looking, could be as good looking. I don't know. Could be as good as Q, might not be as good as Q. I don't know. But
1: might
3: put
1: be
3: him
1: a
3: in.
1: Better kickboxer, you know?
0: Yeah.
3: I mean, by the result of it, I don't know that anyone has matched that kickboxer style. As I don't know. But, I mean, he knocked it down.
0: I mean, yeah, you maybe, know? You know.
3: If all I'm saying is, why not, why can't you get...
0: What? No, I'm just saying. No, I'm saying about the officiating crew
2: getting like cracked at a Buc-ee's is crazy.
0: If you could,
3: getting cracked in that me giving that explanation was crazy.
0: I just say
3: that was crazy. It was.
0: For a league that's all about
3: just out of nowhere, huh?
0: Just
3: gonna just put that in there, huh?
0: Hey, you know what?
3: I'm just saying, why can't you replace somebody who's underperforming on the field? Like, I'm being on, like, here's me being totally serious. You are on the field. Aren't they both players? Well, all of them.
1: Okay,
3: coaches.
1: Hold on. Let me play devil's advocate on that thought.
3: Okay, come on.
1: Very similar to a player. Because remember this kind of happened with, like, Tua? I believe it was when he was a rookie with Brian Flores. And they would always pull him out and put Ryan Fitzpatrick in. And part of the thought that I had about all of that was, and this is for any player. Okay, he had a bad first half. Can you see what kind of response he makes? Like, can we see how he responds in the second half in clutch moments and big moments? Otherwise, how are you ever going to know? If you just bench him every time that they make a mistake or you bench him every time that they had a bad half, you're never going to know how they respond. Like, I think, I don't care if it's official, players, what have you. You know, that's not a great route to take if you want to find out what you have in that person, that player.
3: See, I take the other side of it. I'm a devil's advocate on your devil's advocate. I'm going to call your devil's advocate, and then I'm going to raise it. And I look at it from the standpoint of it's all subjective. Right? Like, I'm going to give you a chance to, you might be calling a bad game. I'm going to give you a chance to do better, to make better calls. But if for some reason you got enough calls your way that you didn't make, that you missed, that they were, whatever it is, I'm going to pull you. if you're impacting a game, like for instance, yesterday, watching those 12-year-olds play in that championship game, I would have replaced those refs. 100% would have replaced those refs. The game was on the line. They called a 3-point foul. The kid didn't even touch the kid. Didn't even, he just stuck his hand out, didn't even touch the kid. Foul, put him on. Like, the calls in the game were so janky. I would have
1: How wild did the stands go when that happened?
3: Oh, it was interesting.
1: I was going to say, like, professional sports, there's reactions from crowds, but in amateurs, dude, it's way worse.
3: It's worse.
1: Yeah, because they're right there on
3: top
1: of it.
3: It's worse. I think if you have an egregiously bad call, like that call with New Orleans, I mean, was there a whole lot of game left? I don't remember
1: how
3: much.
1: No, it was the end of the game. That's the whole point.
3: Okay.
1: That's why I'm saying this will never come to reality.
3: If that happens in the second quarter of that game, I'm pulling him. You're out of there.
0: I think this is all...
3: Hit the shower, my guy.
0: I think this is all for optics.
3: Come back, try it again next week.
0: This is them trying to let everybody know, hey, you know...
1: Oh, see, that's where I disagree.
0: We take this stuff serious. You know, we'll replace somebody mid-game if they have a bad game. I don't think it's ever going to happen.
3: Didn't Floyd Mayweather replace his referee during a fight? Was that against McGregor?
1: I don't know.
3: Look that up. I think he replaced
1: that
3: the referee.
1: That might be the most corrupt thing ever.
3: hey, man.
1: I don't like how this guy's judging this fight.
3: Get your ass up out of here.
1: I thought I won those last two rounds. Hey,
3: get your ass up out of here.
1: Where I differ is I would actually do the opposite. I would give him the next half. And if things don't go well, then I'm not having him next week. Like I gave him the game. He's probably repeatedly done this if I'm going to, you know, bench him ultimately. But you know what I'm saying? Like, I would take the exact opposite approach. I would sit there and say, show me what you can do in the second half, fix this stuff, figure it out. And if you can't, then the next week we'll find a replacement for you. Cause we will give that guy an entire week to prepare for what he has to entail, whether that's a player, official, whatever. Like, I think you're not doing the replacement guy any justice either. If you throw him in there as a backup, and then the next week he could do a good job, but you're throwing the other guy in.
3: Just like a player who's having a good game that, you know, you're going to praise that. If you know that you have a backup that is available for poor performance, you're not going to be, I don't care what y'all say, going to be as comfortable in terms of what you do.
0: Okay, but isn't the backup a backup because he wasn't as good as the starter?
1: Exactly.
0: So you're going to have an inferior official come in.
3: You could call it inferior, but if the guy isn't calling,
0: so bad. If
3: you feel like he's so bad that you need to put another guy in, I mean, you're going to put another guy in.
0: Like, listen, I want to see it happen. I want to see them pull some guy out of a game.
3: I want to see it.
0: He throws his whistle.
3: You probably won't even know it.
0: He throws his whistle. No, I want to see it.
3: We won't see it. They're not going to publicize that.
1: No. You 100% would know, because as an analyst, game analyst, you should know the officials. You know, names, everything else, and you'll notice that. You know from the sideline reporter, you know from the production, because ultimately,
3: okay,
1: if they do make a change, guys, they will also
3: the media will identify it. But I'm telling you, that's not like they're going to we're bringing in the backup for the line judge. Like, they're not doing that.
1: But the TV network would broadcast it for sure.
0: You imagine they go down to Aaron Andrews, and she's like, yeah, you remember that Miss Face Mask call from the first half?
3: Yeah, he got benched. He got pulled. Yeah,
1: that's part of the story.
3: I would love that.
1: That's legit. That's part of the story. Like, that would 100%, 100% would be announced.
3: I would love that.
1: Because think about it. That same call you just referenced with Rams Saints, that's a sideline official.
3: I would have sidelined.
1: That's who makes the call or doesn't make the call.
3: The NBA Finals referees. I would have sidelined them. The whole crew. Get them out of here. Get them out of here. We need a more evenly, more balanced call game. And maybe the game is changing, because watching, like, that's the first time I've seen basketball in a while, outside of watching the NBA or watching March Madness. The things that they're able to do, they're allowed to do these days, is confusing. Every once in a while every once in a while you'll see a travel call. Maybe you won't. I was on this over the back thing.
1: Blame traveling?
3: I saw at least 10 over the backs that were not called.
0: Does the pivot foot still count? Is that still a thing?
3: It's like that Euro step thing, man.
1: The Euro step.
3: It's crazy, bruh. I'm telling you, and I'm so confused at this point. When do you call
1: it's like
3: travel?
1: The cousin,
3: when do you not?
1: The cousin of the jump stop, but it's not as in that whole thing, yeah.
3: And I guess they said it's by the way you're holding the ball. Like, if you're able to control.
0: What's that have to do with your feet?
3: If you're controlling the ball and it doesn't look like you're about to dribble again and you have control, it's something to that effect. I don't even want to get to trying to explain it, but I think it's something about how you have the ball when you start your Euro step, where they allow for you to have that extra hop, jump, dip, up, whatever you want to call it. All I know is I was confused. I was thoroughly confused. So maybe I don't even know the game well enough at this point to even say that. But in terms of the Spurs, Knicks series referees. But if you're on the field and you're being judged by your performance and your performance is not being done correctly, I'm sorry, man. I'm going to get you out of there. Yeah. I'm going to get you out of there.
0: Hey,
3: I'm going to send you back where you came from.
0: Well, listen, I know one thing we can all agree on. It's Incogni, because every scam starts with one thing. 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Up next, we close up shop with The Leftovers right here on FSR.
3: You think NASCAR, you think about the driver behind the wheel. But race day doesn't just happen without the people behind the scenes. The pit crew changing four tires in 9 seconds. The crews working dawn till dark. 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
11: Partly sunny skies today. Our high temperature 75 with a southeasterly wind at 5 to 10. For tonight, low temperature 57, mostly cloudy. Tomorrow's weather, a chance of scattered shower thunderstorm activity, but mainly in the afternoon and evening. High temperature at 77 degrees. That's your weather update from the Storm Center at Kelloland TV. I'm meteorologist Brian Karstens.
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13: I just love that today on social media, I'm on the team bro is trending because he was stopped multiple times by officers and officials, like thinking he was a fan running where he shouldn't run. 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
20: My objection to soccer and the World Cup is A, the U.S. men team, they never do anything, and it appears maybe they're going to do something this year, so that helps. 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
18: 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Stu Gotts and Company. 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The Odd Couple with Rob Parker and Kelvin Washington. 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

0: Two Pros and a Cup of Joe, Fox Sports Radio. LeVar Arrington, Brady Quinn, Jonas Knox with you. We're going to be back on the air coming up tomorrow. Same time, same place, 6 a.m. Eastern time, 3 o'clock Pacific for a Tuesday edition of the show. If you've missed any of today's show, though, you'll want to catch the podcast. Just search Two Pros wherever you get your podcast right after the show. 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
2: Sounds incredible.
1: Here's the leftovers.
0: All right, Larray, what do we got?
3: We got some yummy things in the fridge today, my guys. First off, happy Father's Day to you three. I know I didn't send out text messages, but I appreciate you all. Great fathers indeed. I also want to congratulate Shohei Ohtani and his wife who welcomed their second baby and a healthy baby girl to their family over the weekend. Shohei Ohtani.
4: I bet she's a sweetheart.
0: Congratulations.
4: It's my bet.
3: I thought that was his first baby. Apparently he already has another, not counting Decoy, his dog.
0: Yeah.
4: Okay.
3: All right.
0: Yeah, people love his dog.
3: Yeah, they actually made a bobblehead for his dog, right?
0: Well, look, I was thinking about this over the week. He's got to have at least 5 bobbleheads at this point. And people, the second they get him, they just throw him on eBay to try and make a couple $100 quick. And people pay for it, so... good for him. Congrats to the family. Happy everybody's healthy.
3: What a great Father's Day. Speaking of fathers, you know, Var, you were speaking about it earlier, how important it is for fathers and families to be involved in their children's upbringings. Well, Brandon Marshall, former NFL star, is facing criticism for his parenting style. He actually posted a video online of his son being forced to jog at 2 a.m. for not listening and following his father's orders. In the video, you can hear Marshall saying, if you don't start running, we're going to go 3 miles, because his son was doing a very like slow, like I'm not really running, more like a walk. He said, you don't listen. We run at 2 a.m. in the morning. His son is 10 years old.
5: So why get criticism for that? You know what that's called? That's called awareness training. When you get trained to be more aware, then once you're done doing that training, you're aware of the fact that that training is there for you when you're not acting as though you're aware.
0: You know, it does make me realize the disdain people have for doing anything at 2 in the morning, and we literally wake up every day.
5: Or doing something active.
0: Like we literally, this is our lifestyle.
5: This is our lifestyle, yeah. people don't discipline their kids anymore, man. It's weird. It's like you shun people for disciplining their kids. I don't know. We are!
0: Hey, it's Jonas Knox. 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
9: From the Kello.com News Center, I'm Tom Rooney. A fentanyl dealer pleads guilty in the overdose death of a young Pipestone, Minnesota man. Jake Northern dealt fentanyl in southwestern Minnesota in 2023, operating his network out of Sioux Falls. He'll spend the next 12 years in federal prison. Production was down, but revenues were up for South Dakota's only active large-scale gold mine last year. Wharf Mine produced over 97,000 ounces of gold, selling $334 million worth of the precious metal. The company paid the state nearly $17 million in severance taxes during the year. And the St. Francis House in Sioux Falls is planning for expansion. Fundraising has begun in an effort to raise $10 million for a new addition called the Healing Home. The transitional housing facility has a waiting list of more than 200 people, including former prisoners looking to make a fresh start. From the Kello.com News Center, I'm Tom Rooney.
10: Partly sunny skies today. Our high temperature 75 with a southeast wind at 5 to 10. For tonight, partly to mostly cloudy, low 57. A developing scattered shower.

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1: Messi has a hat trick. Ronaldo doesn't score. How much of a competition of being called the GOAT?
2: Not for Messi.
1: He already knows he's the GOAT.
2: Well, I don't think you say you're the GOAT if you are the GOAT.
1: Yes.
2: And Messi never calls himself the GOAT. But Cristiano Ronaldo does call himself the GOAT. And I don't know about that. He's now gone 10 games without scoring a goal. He's 41 years of age, Dan. He's being carried. It's so interesting listening to former professionals saying if he was a team player, he would actually step down. That ain't going to happen in a month of Sundays.
0: Broadcasting from the man cave.
1: Your accent is sounding more American every single day.
2: Really?
1: No.
0: This is Dan Patrick.
1: Hope you had a great weekend, everybody. A belated happy Father's Day. I had a combo platter. My youngest daughter's birthday was also on Sunday, so we had to share the spotlight there. She got a cake. She got to have the meal she wanted. She got the gifts, but it was supposed to be my day. Boo-hoo. By the way, went whitewater rafting. My daughter said, hey, this is what I want for my birthday. And I go, okay. So we drove 2.5 hours up to Massachusetts and went whitewater rafting. And I think there's like ones and twos and threes and fours and I think five. Category five, is that what they are, Dylan? Category five or stage five?
3: I believe it's category for the rapids.
1: Yes.
3: Yeah.
1: Yeah. It was fun. Nobody fell out. Water was, mid-50s and pleasant experience there by one and all. Yes, Dylan.
3: Quick update. It's class.
1: Oh, class. There yes. You go. Okay.
4: Category sounds like a hurricane.
1: Yes, that's right.
3: Category five hurricane.
1: Yes. I got ahead of myself here, but a belated happy Father's Day. We are down a Danette, but then we gained a Danette because Big Day Ray is sitting in Paul's chair.
4: All right, Yay. Ray. What do you say? What do you say, Ray?
1: Wow. Wow.
5: Well, thank you for having me.
1: Yeah. Ray produces the gambling podcast. He's very instrumental in doing things behind the scenes. So he's in Paul's chair today. Todd is here. Dylan is here with his Brendan Sorsby jersey.
3: It's a one of a kind, Dan.
1: Not game used.
3: It's not Indiana or Cincinnati. It's Texas.
1: Marvin is here. And then Big Day Ray. We also have the BRGs as well. And you at home or on the road, wherever you might be consuming this occasionally nominated program. 877-3DP-SHOW, best and worst of the weekend, what you saw that you liked, didn't like. Say good morning if you're watching on Peacock or NBC Sports Network. 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Play of the day, poll question, stat of the day, all of that forthcoming. Recap the weekend. Busy weekend, fun weekend, interesting weekend. Seton O'Connor is going to join us later on this hour. We could have anybody on to talk World Cup. I want to have Seton O'Connor tell us our chances, our boys right now. But I'm looking at the odds, and Ray, maybe you can help me since you're the only Danette who does research. The World Cup title odds, it's still France and then Spain, then England, Argentina, and Portugal. Where is Team USA on this list?
5: I think they're around 8th or 9th. Dill, is that correct?
3: Yeah, so after Portugal, you get Brazil plus 1,200, Germany plus 1,300, Netherlands plus 1,400, and then Norway and USA are tied at plus 3,500. And they started at about plus 6,000.
1: Okay. I don't know if anybody's surprised at what they've done so far. Like, I'm not. I expect them to... I mean, Paraguay and Australia, you should win. Now, I thought there might be a tie in there with one of those two, but I don't know. This is good. And they're doing it without Christian Pulisic. So we'll talk to Seton O'Connor, have him handicap exactly what's gone on. Big picture, Cape Verde. I love it. I got to get me a Cape Verde kit. I got to get a jersey. Is that what they are? They kits or are they jerseys?
3: Kits, I think, is the whole package. It's like the jersey, the cleats.
1: I don't need the whole package.
3: No?
1: No.
3: You don't want cleats?
1: No, just a kit. The Cape Verde kit. But then hockey, it's a sweater.

0: Yeah, sweater's probably the best name for a jersey.
1: But then why don't call it just a jersey?
0: Well, I'm guessing, I'm pretty sure that it started a sweater because initially
1: they were sweaters.
0: That's what it was. Yeah. Nice cardigan.
1: Yeah, it was keeping you warm on the ice. All right, we have a poll question, play of the day, stat of the day, all of that forthcoming. Wyndham Clark survives at Shinnecock. Paulie asked me on Friday, if you were Wyndham Clark and you're 7 under par, would you take that the rest of the tournament? I said, absolutely. You'll take that and run with it. Well, he tried to run, and he fell, but he got back up, and it was a weird vibe at the U.S. Open. Something about golf crowds on Long Island. Now, Ryder Cup, I get it, but if you're playing a major at Bethpage Black or Shinnecock, and they were rooting against Wyndham Clark. And I thought at first maybe they were rooting for him to come back down to the rest of the field. That they were out there and they, although the crowds weren't very good, as far as, you know, the number of people who showed up, but those who did show up were rooting against Wyndham Clark. And I thought maybe they're rooting because they wanted to have a head-to-head. They wanted Scottie Scheffler to be in the mix. And Scheffler just didn't have it. It felt like everybody was like, oh, if you just made that putt. But Wyndham Clark did make the putts when he needed to. He's got 2 U.S. Opens. And I think he's got 2 U.S. Opens in a span of 5 or 6 starts. So he won at LACC. So 2 titles in 6 U.S. Open starts. That's up there historically among the best as far as percentages in golf history. Which sounded like a stat of the day. Woo!

0: 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So Seton O'Connor will join us coming up a little bit later on this hour. Chris Fowler had a wonderful story about hearing his dad's voice when Chris, I think, was 16 years of age, and his dad was dying of cancer. He didn't really know his dad, and SportsCenter did a wonderful, heartfelt story about that with Chris. He'll join us coming up next hour. We'll talk some other things, college football. Also, he does tennis as well, Serena at Wimbledon. Jay Billis, he'll be on the draft coverage tomorrow night for the Mothership. He'll join us as well. And Darren Peterson is not the favorite to go number one overall to the Wizards. But he only worked out for the Wizards. Because right now, according to DraftKings, A.J. DeBonta is he's got the best odds to go number one overall. And then it's Darren Peterson, Cameron Boozer, Caleb Wilson. Those are your top four. But you have, according to the Mothership, the top 10 prospects are all freshmen. And here you have the Knicks where, now, once again, they're an anomaly, but they got players. They didn't draft any of these players, but they acquired these players, and they all had significant college experience. I don't know if that can be a trend. Because we do love the new shiny object. Like, you want to get somebody who is 1 year of experience, come on in, and we'll grow with you. Whereas the Knicks, they acquired players, now granted, Villanova players, who had spent at least 3 years in college and won a couple of national titles. And it showed. But I don't know if that's, well, it's not going to be the case for the first 10 picks. And also, if we've learned anything from the draft, it's, there's going to be two or three or four guys this year who were taken outside the top 15, top 20, and they become all NBA. Shai Gilgeous-Alexander was, I believe, 11th overall. And I didn't hear anybody go, boy, the Clippers got a steal. Nobody knew. I mean, Donovan Mitchell, nobody knew. Jalen Brunson, nobody knew. Joker, nobody knew. Giannis, nobody knew. Kawhi Leonard, nobody knew. There's more that weren't in that top 10, it feels like, than those that were. Devin Booker's another one. Devin Booker didn't even start at Kentucky. Now, Kentucky was loaded, but Devin Booker is one of the great shooters in the NBA. All righty, so we'll come up with a poll question. Well, tell me what you're thinking so far, Dylan.
1: I've got a couple golf questions, Dan. For starters, did you have a problem with how the fans were treating Wyndham Clark on Sunday? Yes or no? I can speak for myself and say I did.
0: Yeah, I did. If it's a Ryder Cup, I mean, this is an American. And I know he's had some ugly behavior before, but still, you're watching him perform at an unbelievably high level. He was playing, it felt like, at a different level on a different course than everybody else, and he went wire to wire. And even when he had hiccups, I mean, he didn't play great, which sounds stupid to say, but he didn't. I mean, he was 3 over yesterday. And even, he didn't hit it where you would think a champion going wire to wire was going to hit it, but to get up and down on that golf course, that's a remarkable feat. But you could tell early that crowd came out there rooting for Scotty to complete the Grand Slam. And probably didn't, you know, view Wyndham Clark as user-friendly or somebody they wanted to root for, which is fine. You don't have to root for him, but rooting against in a U.S. Open, I thought it was kind of embarrassing. Yeah, Dylan.
1: Yeah, he had that chip shot that he tried to bump up the hill that got hung up at the top. And, like, the cheers were, like, you would have thought someone just holed out somewhere else. And, like, it was really loud. I thought it was just, like, I was not a Wyndham Clark guy. I was very much pulling for him by the end of that. And like, I think he's, like you said, he's done some stuff. I think people maybe hang on every incident too much with people and are unwilling to kind of change their opinions. But like, I'm sure he's probably a decent guy or not, but you know,
0: I don't know him. I think we might have had him on after the LA Country Club US Open. Is that right, Todd?
2: I believe we did. I didn't understand all the pro Scheffler stuff too. Was it just because they didn't want Wyndham Clark to win, or is it just they wanted to be able to say they were there to see him get the career Grand Slam? Was it anything more than that? Because he doesn't. We know he doesn't have much of a personality. So what's the all the pro Scheffler stuff?
0: It was probably a combination of he's the guy that's going to prevent that guy from winning the career Grand Slam, but you know, it was Scheffler's birthday and Father's Day, complete the career Grand Slam. Like, this guy's ruining it for everybody here. You know, can't we go as scripted? Scotty's supposed to win the U.S. Open.
2: That sounds like the way I would say it.
0: Yes, Dylan.
1: It's not like Scotty was like within a stroke or they were kind of trading blows back and forth. Like, Scotty was bouncing from like one under to even par. I mean, he had a ton of room to make up that he wasn't doing. And I think they were booing Wyndham Clark. I don't think they were booing him and necessarily in support of Scotty Scheffler.
0: Okay. We have a World Cup. Argentina, Austria today, France, Iraq, Norway, Senegal, and Jordan against Algeria. Okay, I think. USA beating Australia to advance to the knockout round, and they're doing it without Pulisic, and then maybe you rest some people who have yellow cards or to avoid yellow cards, I'm guessing. Once again, I'm not a soccer expert. I'm not a World Cup expert, but I do read a lot about it, and I probably could go to a cocktail party and hold my own a little bit there till they talk about that offsides call, or I'm going, I don't think I understand this. I need help. Yes, Ray?
3: Yeah, there's something called yellow card accumulation. So you can get a yellow in one match, and then the next match you're suspended if you have two yellow cards, and that goes out, wipes out at the quarterfinal.
0: I know that, Ray.
3: I had no idea.
0: No, I didn't know that.
1: Accumulation.
0: I was around somebody, you know, we had a group over for Father's Day and my daughter's birthday. And yeah, you had the one guy who knows everything about soccer that you didn't know that he knew anything about soccer. But that guy, it's like he got his Cliff Notes version and he was coming in hot. And he's telling me about all the, you know, the kids that the U.S. team has. And I was like, man, Tom, I didn't know. He goes, oh, yeah, I've been a big soccer fan. I go, oh, okay. Well, congratulations. Yes, Todd.
2: Where's the line between being helpful because you're trying to, you see others are kind of laymen that don't really follow the sport and being kind of annoying and a know-it-all? Where is that gray area?
0: Well, there's a fine line, but you don't need the World Cup to find that. Soccer snobs. But you're passionate about it. Sometimes you are too passionate to try to convey, how can you not understand this? And that, I was in that category of, I don't get it. It's kind of like jazz. I know it's impressive. I just don't always get it. Like, listen to Miles Davis. And I'll go, yeah, something blue. Yeah, I got it. And I don't. Yes, Dylan.
1: I think the same thing happens with the Olympics when they come around. They're like, have you seen this discus guy from Romania? Like, I've done deep dive on him. Everyone all of a sudden is a expert on the sport.
0: No, it's more the Winter Olympics that you get the guy who wants to tell you about whatever they're doing.
1: The skeletoner from Norway.
0: All righty, we're just getting started. Seton O'Connor in about a half hour from now. And Chris Fowler will join us. Jay Billis will join us. We'll get to your phone calls coming up. We're back after this. Dan Patrick Show. 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
6: Westwood One Sports presents this World Soccer Update. When Lionel Messi had the hat trick last week for Argentina, he tied the record for most career World Cup goals with 16. Same day, France's Kylian Mbappe scored twice. He scored 14, and while Messi is 38 years old playing in what he says is his sixth and final World Cup, Mbappe's still only 27. The two megastars again play same day. In fact, consecutive games today. Argentina goes first in Dallas against Austria, and then it's France and Iraq in Philadelphia. Uruguay's in trouble in Group H, yet to win, and now has to play Spain on Friday. Iran just finished two games in Los Angeles. Both ended in ties. The team left a note in the locker room thanking the city for its hospitality and saying that they leave with dignity. Iran's last game in group play will be Friday against Egypt in Seattle. With this World Soccer Update, John Stashower, Westwood One Sports.
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16: Partly sunny skies today. Our high temperature 75. With a southeasterly wind at 5 to 10. For tonight, low temperature 57, mostly cloudy. Tomorrow's weather, a chance of scattered shower and thunderstorm activity, but mainly in the afternoon and evening. High temperature at 77 degrees. That's your weather update from the Storm Center at Kettleland TV. I'm meteorologist Brian Karstens.
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3: 877-3DP Show. 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Dylan, did we settle on a first hour poll question?
21: Yeah, we have that one about Wyndham Clark. I thought of another one, and then this might be an easy answer for some, maybe not for others, but would you rather have the two U.S. Open wins or a Masters win?
3: I'll take the Masters. Yeah.
21: Two U.S. Opens, though.
3: I know. And he's won two U.S. Opens in six starts. There's something about the Masters. Like we look at you differently. You have that green jacket. It just, I don't know.
21: You get that kind of lifetime cachet with the Masters.
3: What about three PGA championships or a Masters?
21: That's tougher than, or that's easier, I think, than the two U.S. Opens. I would probably take one Masters over three PGA championships. I might take two U.S. Opens.
3: I would take three PGA championships.
21: Really? What about three PGA championships or three U.S. Opens?
3: Three U.S. Opens.
21: Two U.S. Opens. Or three PGA championships.
3: I don't have a problem with the PGA championship. I know it gets kicked to the curb, and I know it's our championship, the U.S. Open. But if I get three majors, I would take three majors. Like, if you get close to five majors, like, you're one of the greatest golfers of all time. Yes, Todd?
22: You definitely got to pick the Masters over like a two-time champion, because again, to the ear, like an introduction like we do with Hall of Fame versus Super Bowl MVP, I'd rather be introduced as a Masters champion than two-time major winner Dylan, as opposed to the 1997 Masters champion. The Masters just sounds better.
3: I think there's only 17 golfers who have more than three majors in history. So if you got to three PGA championships, you're the 18th golfer to have that many majors, I'd take that.
21: It's pretty good.
3: Yeah. And we still have the British Open coming up.
21: That's another one. That one, actually, after the Masters, in terms of longevity of, you know, the perks you get from winning it, yeah, the Open's number two.
3: Yeah. When did we drop the British Open? Yeah. Then it became the Open.
22: Why is it the
3: Open? Todd, raise your hand.
22: Why is it the Open?
3: No, raise your hand. I'm not done yet. No, you don't get to raise your hand and start talking.
22: I was going to make my point just as you were making it, but I should be raising my hand.
3: Go ahead.
22: Why did they change it from, as you were saying, the British Open to the Open Championship? How could you give the full respect to any kind of major event when they can't even figure out exactly what to refer to it as?
3: Okay, why are you piggybacking what I was going to say?
22: Because I didn't raise my hand and I started saying
3: you were not going to say anything about the British Open.
22: I actually
3: Open.
22: Was. I don't like the fact that they changed it to the Open Championship.
3: Okay, we need to establish barriers today. Because Paul's not here. You're going to try to take advantage of Ray. And you're going to be a little loose today.
22: Ray's easy to take advantage of. I'm going to jump right in on that.
23: Okay. You want me to start turning around, Todd? I can do that.
22: No, that'd be that one.
23: Uh-oh.
22: But no, it all started because I didn't raise my hand. And you were saying what I was about to say, or I was piggybacking on something that you were in the middle of a thought.
3: Was it that important?
22: It wasn't.
3: No.
22: It was rude, and I broke the rule of the hand raise.
21: Don't back down, Todd. Keep going.
22: No, he's right. I do that.
3: I have you raise your hand so the people on radio.
22: Bad radio when you talk on top
3: yes.
22: of each other.
3: Yes.
22: Oh, you ask a question and answer it and ask.
3: Okay, now you're mocking me.
22: Well, there's a lot of things that are not good radio. Now, I've been in the business a while.
3: You haven't learned anything.
22: I have not. I don't even know how to talk into the microphone the right way. See, until like as of like a month ago, was like, you got to really put your lips up
3: against Chris in Syracuse. Hi, Chris.
0: Hey, thanks, Dan. Hey, got a best and worst in a comment. Best NFL wide receiver Antonio Freeman's son, Alex, who's the youngest player on the U.S. soccer team at 21, getting a big goal in Friday's win. And also best the world, enjoying Major League Baseball this summer. And my worst USA soccer coach after their big win, talking somewhat disparagingly about the current state of USA soccer and USA sports in general. And he's certainly entitled to voice his opinion, but I thought the timing of this statement after such a big win wasn't the best. And a comment, I don't know enough about soccer to know exactly which countries, but I'm sure there's a few countries that if the USA beats them in the knockout rounds down the road and doing it on home soil, it may have the feel of when USA beat Russia in hockey in the 80 Olympics, and that was on home soil in Lake Placid, and that would be awesome for USA soccer going forward.
3: Thank you, Chris. Antonio Freeman had a 1,400-yard season, 1,200 and 1,000 yard, and was an all-pro 1 year. I think he had one of the greatest catches in NFL history. Was that when the ball was on his back or a defender's back? Al Michaels had the call. I think it's Antonio Freeman.
1: Yeah, I believe so. It was like a Monday night game,
3: yes,
1: maybe? Yeah.
3: Yes, yes. But it was one of those, wait a minute, that he caught that? It's a touchdown? It's a game against the Vikings. Ray, what other information do we have on that?
23: Game against the Vikings overtime, 2020 in 2000. And it was the game-winning touchdown, went off the guy's back. I'm trying to see who the guy was, but 35, 40-yard touchdown.
3: And then Freeman picks it up off his back?
23: Picks it up off his back, runs it in.
3: And there he goes! Yeah, it was Al Michaels with the call. Let's see. Buddha in San Francisco. Hi, Buddha. Best and worst of the weekend.
2: What up, DP? Happy Monday, boys. Oh, wait, hold up, DP. Gotta crack my Miller Lite for my hydration break real quick. Dan, I think Brian Harmon's still trying to get his ball to rest on the green at Shinnecock somewhere. Watching the rest of the field and the conditions, and I mean, I've been there and done that. It was hilarious, man. But best and worst of the weekend, Dan, best was Cape Verde. I mean, absolutely causing havoc in the World Cup. You got to love the underdog, man. And it really shows the potential of, like, playing loose and not having the pressure on you. It's awesome, man. It was super fun to root for them. And best of the weekend, Dan, the law firm, Wyndham Clark, holding off the haters and really pouring it on in front of all the DDC nation with his dad surprising him, supporting him on the 18th green on Father's Day. Man, good for him.
3: Thank you, Buddha. Speaking of Cape Verde, Andy joins us now. Hi, Andy.
17: Good morning, Dan. What's up, Danette? Dan, we are making history. Cape Verde is getting this limelight to be able to just showcase the talent is by far amazing. It's become one of the most underrated stories of the World Cup. And I feel like it's actually taken over, to be honest. And for all of us to come together and to see other people from other different nations rooting on Cape Verde, my God, it's almost unbelievable. It feels so surreal, Dan. And I'm glad that you guys are giving this to Cape Verde because we need it, and it's great for the world to see us.
3: Well, congratulations, Andy. It's been a great story. And this is what happens when you expand to 48 countries instead of 32. You get more opportunities, more chances for a surprise. Maybe a player you'd never heard of, a country you'd never heard of. And so far you have that with Cape Verde. Bill joins us from El Salvador. Hi, Bill.
24: Hey, Dan. How's it going?
3: Good.
24: 5'9", 167. Best of the week, Spencer Lee made the U.S. Senior World Team at 57 kilograms with wins over Luke Lilidell at Final X. This is Freestyle Wrestling Dan. Go Hawks. Worst of the week, Bryson DeChambeau missing the cut at Shinnecock Hills by a single stroke. This was after his debut with his new custom driver. He is now 0-for-3 at making cuts at majors this year. And finally, I just wanted to say Led Zeppelin is the greatest band of all time, but props to Dylan and his musical acumen. Thanks for the shout-out to Umphreys and D-Pape. May I suggest Goose as you broaden your musical interests or take interest in the jam band scene for that matter?
3: Thank you, Bill. Goose was just at the Garden.
21: Yeah, unfortunate thing happened there.
3: Yeah, there was somebody in the audience who fell from, I think, the upper deck, end up dying.
21: Yeah. It's tough. Goose, actually, Dan, from my hometown.
3: What's your hometown?
21: Wilton, Connecticut.
3: Oh, it is?
21: Yeah.
3: Oh, that's right. You grew up kind of in a...
21: Yeah, we had mayonnaise in my house.
3: You had mayonnaise. Yeah. You probably had ho-hos and ding-dongs.
21: You could not see through the bologna.
3: You could see. Have you ever had a ho-ho?
21: I have, not in a long time. I always mix them up, like devil dogs and ho-hos.
3: Oh, yeah.
21: They're kind of all the same.
3: Right? Yeah. Ding-dongs. Yeah, all of those things. Twinkies.
21: A Susie Q.
3: Yeah, didn't have them. Saw them.
21: I didn't have them either. We had, like, boring, healthy stuff.
3: Yes, Marvin.
1: Yeah, my first girlfriend was Little Debbie.
3: Whoa!
1: The Swiss cake rolls.
3: She looked like her? Wait. Bloop. Wait, what are you talking about?
1: No, actually, I was trying to make a joke.
3: Oh, like, I thought you were dating somebody and you nicknamed her Little Debbie.
1: I did not know.
21: Your first love.
1: That was my first love, true.
3: With this Little Debbie. Let's see. Ken in Connecticut. Hi, Ken.
4: Hey, Dan. What's going on, man?
3: Hey.
4: I'm here in Milford.
3: All right, Ken.
4: All right. That's a 5'5", buck 40. The best of the weekend. How about Ben James from Milford out in Shinnecock yesterday? Shot a 3-under. You know, one of the best rounds of the day. And the worst, the Red Sox failing to complete a sweep.
3: Thank you, Ken. Who cares with the Red Sox, though? By the way, Kyle Schwarber, he's one of my favorite players. He is. He's become, when he's up, like if I know the Phillies are playing and I'll stumble upon it, I'll go, when's Schwarber up? He has 29 home runs and 29 before the end of June. That's the most by any Phillies player before the end of June. He giveth, he taketh away. He's already got 113 strikeouts to go along with his 29 home runs. But the quickness through the strike zone is remarkable. And, you know, he's not a young guy. But him and Harper, watching them over the weekend, Harper hit for the cycle, that quickness, when people talk about what's the key to a swing, when you get that quickness, like Bonds had it, you know, Mike Trout had it. Paul Molitor was somebody who had it. But that quick, like these swings aren't junior, where Ken Griffey Jr. was kind of eloquent. These guys are like zap, snap. Mike Schmidt swung the bat like that. Hank Aaron, it was just like boom. And Schwarber is just waiting, and all of a sudden, he just zip right through the strike zone. Boom. Gone. Bombs. 29 home runs. He's fun to watch, man. Red in Georgia is back. Hi, Red. Best and worst of the weekend.
5: Hey, Dan. Thanks for taking the call, man. Dan, as I'm watching this soccer and the way they're playing in the United States now, I remember when NFL, man, but when guys, we would watch the NFL game, go outside and play football or play basketball, watching the NBA, I don't see that anymore. But in the United States, I see a lot of soccer, man. And when is that going to play in the place of, do you think that could ever be the number one sport?
3: No.
5: State?
3: No.
5: And how about this, Dan? The way we not gave the world the NBA and now we're trying to give the world the NFL, will we ever have a greatest player from across that water playing in the NFL?
3: Well, they don't grow up playing football. They would have to grow up playing rugby or flag football, and that really doesn't translate. And they'd probably rather play soccer than they would try to play football. Yeah, Mormon.
1: Yeah, and I think they would have to start developing at the grassroots level. Those kids would have to start playing 7-on-7 at 11, 12 years old in order to become the best player in the NFL from overseas.
3: Yeah, but we're trying to have global expansion with the NFL with flag football, and maybe that piques the curiosity. But I don't think in my lifetime soccer is... Now, great ratings, but I don't know if ratings translate into more and more youth soccer or academies. You know, Seton will have a better idea when he joins us coming up, but I know that we're still waiting for that. I mean, the women have been great, but then there's so many countries that don't develop, you know, women athletes, female athletes, or even allow them to play. We've had a head start on that and taken advantage of that. And you get great programs. North Carolina's always had a great program here in the United States. That's when the rest of the world might catch up with the U.S. women, but I don't know if the men are catching up with, you know, Spain and France and England and Portugal anytime soon. Yes, Dylan?
21: I think that's the problem, too, is like the only time a casual fan is really getting tuned into soccer is during the World Cup, and that's after, you know, every 4 years.
3: So the or
21: World
3: the Olympics.
21: Yeah, Olympics as well. But yeah. Any of those national, you know, rarer events where after it ends, it sort of dies back down again until the next, you know, 4 years later.
3: Mark in Pennsylvania. Hi, Mark. What do you have for me today?
6: Hey, Dan. What's going up?
3: Hey.
6: I was wondering, with Schwarber hitting 3 home runs and Harper hitting for the cycle, would you rather hit for the cycle or hit 3 home runs in an MLB game?
3: All right. Well, thanks for the phone call. Ray, would you tell me how many people have had the cycle and how many have hit 3 home runs in a game?
23: I will look that up right now.
3: Okay, thank you. Because I'm guessing that fewer people have hit for the cycle than hit 3 home runs in a game.
21: Yeah, 3 home runs happens.
3: Yeah.
21: I mean, it's rare still, but...
3: Well, in today's swing for the fences... You know, we should have more 3 home run games than somebody who's going to be hitting a triple.
21: Yeah, that elusive triple.
3: Although I love the triple. What do you have, Ray?
23: So there have been 480 occurrences of a 3 home run game in MLB history. And then there have been 351 instances of someone hitting for the cycle.
3: Okay. That's closer than I thought. I'd probably take the 3 home run game. Because I don't know if you, I mean, you walk in and you go, there's a guy who hit for the cycle. You're like, and what's the cycle? Like Soul Cycle? No, hit for the cycle. What is that? That guy right there, he just hit 3 bombs in a game. No kidding. Yes, Dylan.
21: I just looked up, has there ever been someone who hit for the cycle where the home run was an inside the park home run? And I believe it has happened
3: one time.
21: Leon Culberson with the Red Sox in 1943.
3: Okay.
21: That's a good one.

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2: From the Kelloland Live Doppler Storm Center.
3: Partly sunny skies today. Our high temperature 75 with a southeast wind at 5 to 10. For tonight, partly to mostly cloudy, low 57. A developing scattered shower thunderstorm chance tomorrow, especially later in the day with a high at 77. Partly cloudy skies on Wednesday with a high at 76. From the Storm Center at Kelloland TV, I'm meteorologist Brian Karstens.
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6: Low-key, and I think Joe Lacob and the whole crew, I think they have they want to win. I don't think they're like some owners, you know this covering sports, who like, wink, wink, yeah, we're trying to win. No, we ain't, because them checks cash, and we making money, we all right. The Warriors do want to win. I'll give that to the tune of how much money they've spent in luxury tax over the last basically decade. So absolutely they want to win. However, what they're not doing is giving up the face of the franchise, maybe the second face of the league aside from LeBron, over the last 10, 15 years, and they're not absolutely getting rid of him. And this goes back to the Laker conversation. When you have had some success, and they've had a bunch winning championships, the trouble with that is, it's like when you were back in the club days, Martin, you now you were a married man, but back 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
4: Major Poro, Cucurella, Danny Olmo, Yazabal. What if, did that ball even touch the ground? And how many touches? It's just incredible from Spain today. It's Yazabal second. It's Spain's third. It's already a rout in Atlanta.
5: Spain is stacked. 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
6: Did you have a problem with how the fans treated Wyndham Clark yesterday? 62% say yes. And would you rather have two U.S. Open wins or one Masters win? 75% say one Masters win. That's actually surprising.
5: He is Seton O'Connor, former Danette, digital presence ambassador, commenting on the comments influencer, diehard Hartford Athletic fan, and chairman of Hartford Visitation Bureau. Look who's here. It's Seton O'Connor.
7: Yay!
5: U.S. Yay!
7: U.S. Yay!
5: Yay!
7: What's up, dude?
5: Hey, great to see you here.
7: Good to see you, buddy.
5: What is making Team USA, this team, different than previous teams, in your opinion?
7: You know, I think it's not that they're winning, it's the way they're winning. You know, this team has always had, or at least recently had some trouble generating offense, but this team is sort of pouring in goals, and it's the way they're manufacturing the goals. That's what I think has everybody so excited. Not just that they're winning, but the way that they're winning.
5: How surprised are you that they're undefeated, that they won both of these?
7: You know, it's one of those things where it's like they did what they're supposed to do, and that's surprising. You know, to go into this last game with Turkey and not have to absolutely win this or come away with the 3 points in order to advance, and to just know that we can coast through this one, you can rest some players, everybody can get healthy, you don't have to worry about yellow cards against a team like Turkey, who I'm really surprised at how poorly they performed, but not having to get through them to advance is fantastic.
5: And Christian Pulisic is still on the sidelines there. We saw him in the first match, but now you get more breathing room for him. And if you, I mean, you're going to need him, but I'm just curious of how you know, kind of divvy out playing time for somebody like that, that you do need, but you need him, you know, for a bigger picture here.
7: Yeah, he's an incredibly important player. He's like our most dynamic player. He's won on the biggest stages possible to have an American winning Champions League, you know, like he did with Chelsea. It was really incredible. He's just a crucial piece. And even though this is maybe one of our deepest teams that we've had recently, you still don't want to get too far down into that depth chart. If we want to have a real chance to move on and say advance through 32 to the round of 16 and get to the quarterfinals, you absolutely need him healthy and playing well.
5: We're talking to Seton O'Connor, former Danette, but also a diehard Hartford Athletic fan and a digital presence ambassador to the show. Also, you start to look at, I don't know if there was an outcry when we went from 38, two countries to 48, like we've done with March Madness. We did, you know, we're doing with college football. Did the purists get upset that we're letting too many countries into the World Cup?
7: Definitely. I wouldn't really consider myself a purist necessarily. But lots of, you know, the thing about soccer is it's a game of opinions. Everyone has an opinion on everything and everybody else is always wrong because you're right. I like the storylines that come out of, letting more teams in. I understand that, you know, watching, say, France beat up on somebody and pour in 12 goals isn't really that much fun. But there have been a lot of really cool stories happening this year. So I think the tournament's been a ton of fun. And it means so much to countries that don't typically get to play in the World Cup that I'm all for that.
5: How do they dispense money? If you advance, like, is it like March Madness where you got a certain amount for each win?
7: Yeah. I think it's probably pretty comparable to how, money is dispersed like that. The further you advance, the more money you would win. It's pretty typical, I think. And you know, that stuff means a lot to soccer federations, you know, all over the world.
5: How does this all play out? Like, should our hopes be higher? Should they be elevated?
7: You know, I think yes, actually. I think that we should be going into this, especially the way sort of the group stage is falling. I think that the team looks good enough to beat some real heavy hitters that maybe before we could. And I think we could beat Belgium, should we meet them coming up. But then at the same time, you know, you might run into an Ecuador team that is like surprisingly great too. So, I like our chances actually more than I ever have before by far. But there are some teams that are just absolute monsters. Like France is just insane this year. They have, I mean, aside from Kylian Mbappe, Michael Olise might be one of the best players in the world right now. Most people really haven't heard of him. He plays for Bayern Munich. And they have this other dude, Ryan Cherki, who plays for Manchester City. He's like, you know, if Neymar is Kyrie Irving, then Ryan Cherki is like Jason Williams. He's like white chocolate. He's just he's an absolute magician on the ball. I don't know how the U.S. would stack up against them. Spain is really good. Argentina is great. Germany. I think that we could hold our own against Germany. So once you start getting into that round, then you're looking at, you know, advancing pretty far, I think.
5: I asked Rebecca Lowe this last week, do Messi and Ronaldo kind of, Messi gets a hat trick. It felt like Ronaldo wanted to score and maybe to the detriment of his team. But, you know, we're kind of seeing the end of Ronaldo, it feels like, at this level, and understandably so at 41. But Rebecca Lowe said Messi knows he's the GOAT. Ronaldo calls himself the GOAT. But has this been a fair fight? Like, they have had reason for each other to call themselves the GOAT or be referred to as?
7: You know, I think the fact that Messi came and played, well, one, he won the World Cup last time, which is obviously massive. That put him by far over Ronaldo. I think that he came to play in the United States, too, which is helping his perception a lot versus Ronaldo, who, you know, at least for a U.S. audience, kind of disappeared for the last couple of years. He hasn't really been visible at all. So I think that hurts him a little bit, too. Messi, his game is still so good, I think, because, Dan, you know, you always talk about in basketball how players play the angles. And I think that's what Messi still does really, really well. And I don't know that that's Ronaldo's game.
5: Great to see you. We'll talk to you soon. Thank you for Soccer Breakdown in 3, 2, 1. Thank you, Seton.
7: See you, buddy.
5: Seton O'Connor, former Danette Digital Presence Ambassador. He loves the Hartford Athletic, and nobody is more welcoming with the Hartford Visitation Bureau than Seton O'Connor. All right, that's good. I love his passion on that. Let me see. We're taking your phone call. Do we have any news on Giannis? Have you seen anything, Ray or Marvin? You got anything?
0: Yeah. Looking up, Sham said Giannis Antetokounmpo trade coming before the NBA draft tomorrow.
5: Yeah, I thought that that was what was going to happen. And I didn't. And I'll talk to Jay Billis about this, because are any of these draft picks involved in the Giannis trade? Is it Boston? Is it Miami? Is there a third team? Could Portland be involved in this? We'll talk to Jay Billis. He'll be part of the draft coverage. He'll join us in an hour from now. Hour two on this Monday after this. It's one of the great inventions of all time. It's up there with fire and the wheel. It's Dude Wipes. 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
1: I'm Jill Schneider, CNBC. Wall Street's set to open higher after a long holiday weekend. Traders are assessing the latest developments in the Iran war negotiations and awaiting the release of inflation data on Thursday. Vice President J.D. Vance says talks between the U.S. and Iran are continuing and have made, quote, great progress despite what he called threatening and whining. Vance spoke today in Switzerland. Alan Greenspan has died. The longtime Federal Reserve Chairman famously warned of irrational exuberance. He was first appointed in 1987 by Ronald Reagan and held the position until retiring in 2006. Alan Greenspan was 100. SpaceX slid more than 5% in early trading, continuing a sell-off following its rally after its record-breaking IPO. Disney's Toy Story franchise still has some buzz. The fifth installment in the Pixar film series tallied $160 million during its opening weekend, the highest in its franchise history. Jill Schneider, CNBC.
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10: From the Kello.com News Center, I'm Tom Rooney. They're calling it a green drought. Southern South Dakota is short of moisture, even though crops look healthy. SDSU Extension Field Specialist Heather Gessner says there is not enough moisture to generate strong crop production. The Extension Service is meeting with farmers across the state to show them options on cutting their losses. The St. Francis House in Sioux Falls is planning for expansion. Fundraising has begun in an effort to raise $10 million for a new addition called the Healing Home. The transitional housing facility has a waiting list of more than 200 people, including former prisoners looking to make a fresh start. And Coleman native Josie Mosel is the national champion. She won the goat tying and women's all-around championship at the College National Finals Rodeo in Casper, Wyoming over the weekend. She attends the University of Wyoming and is the school's first national champion since 2009. From the Kello.com News Center, I'm Tom Rooney.
11: Partly sunny skies today, our high temperature 75 with a southeasterly wind at 5 to 10. For tonight, low temperature 57, mostly cloudy. Tomorrow's weather, a chance of scattered shower thunderstorm activity, but mainly in the afternoon and evening. High temperature at 77 degrees. That's your weather update from the Storm Center at Kelloland TV. I'm meteorologist Brian Karstens.
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0: He's now gone 10 games without scoring a goal. He's 41 years of age, Dan. He's being carried. It's so interesting listening to former professionals saying if he was a team player, he would actually step down. That ain't going to happen in a month of Sundays.
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2: Your accent is sounding more American every single day.
0: Really?
2: No. Oh.
1: This is Dan Patrick.
2: It's hour two on this Monday. Best and worst of the weekend. What you saw that you liked, you didn't like. Todd is here. Dylan is here. Marvin's here. And Big Day Ray is sitting in the big boy chair. Paulie is out today. Ray is the producer of the show.
3: Go, Ray.
4: Yay.
3: Thank you. Thank you. Thank you.
2: Yes. Doing a great job so far. First hour.
3: Hasn't burned down yet.
2: Nope. Everything's good. You haven't scolded Todd. So you still have time to do that for the next 2 hours. Because Todd is feeling it today. No Paulie there to scold him.
3: It's not even about that. I had a lovely weekend. It was Father's Day. I barbecued. I got some sunshine. I went to the gym. Went for a nice walk. I've been in a good mood for quite a while now.
2: This is a testimonial for RecTech because Todd was grilling over the weekend. That's how great RecTech is.
3: That's a very good point because I'm not a big griller. Once RecTech got on board, I'm like, you know what? I'm going to make some chicken, some hot dogs, and hamburgers. I was just having a grand old time.
2: Todd sent a picture and we're like, wait a minute here. That could be staged. And then we realized that Todd was actually grilling this weekend. I said, get a picture. Send that to RecTech. Stat of the day brought to you by Panini America, the official trading cards of the Dan Patrick Show. I don't know if it's breaking news. It's being treated that way on the mothership. But Shams is saying that Giannis is expected to be traded before tomorrow's draft. I thought all along that this was going to be the time frame for him, but Shams is making it official that it'll be before the draft. That'll be tomorrow night. ESPN's coverage starts at 7 Eastern. Jay Billis, who will be on the draft coverage, will join us coming up next hour. It feels like this is, if Boston wants Giannis, they can get him because they have Jaylen Brown. Miami would basically have to say, here is everybody. We want to keep Bam and maybe one or two other players. Tyler Hero could be on the move. If not, you know, compensation for Giannis in Milwaukee maybe ends up in Detroit. But it feels like the Miami Heat are going to be all in. I just don't know if they have the assets to be able to get Giannis. Portland might be involved in this. Maybe you need a third team. But right now, it looks like that Giannis will have a new team by tomorrow night. 877-3DP-SHOW. Email address, dp@danpatrick.com. Twitter handle at dpshow. Operator Tyler's sitting by. He'll take your phone calls. Good morning, those watching on Peacock. Thank you for downloading the app. We'll talk to Chris Fowler of the Mothership. There was a Father's Day feature on Chris and his late father. And we wanted to talk to him about that. It was last night, and they did a wonderful job where you hear Chris hearing his father's voice as he's dying of cancer. And I'll let him tell the story if you missed it last night. So Chris Fowler will stop by in a little bit. Poll question from hour one, Dylan. What are we going to go with in hour two?
4: Would you rather have two U.S. Open wins or one Masters win? 76% say one Masters win.
2: Yeah.
4: Thought it would be closer than that.
2: Wyndham Clark, you spell it W-I-N. Todd, did you give me a bloop when I sent that out yesterday?
3: I did not. I thought it was clever, but I did not give you the actual bloop. I don't give it out that easily.
2: Were you too? Well, you want to. Nobody's taking it.
3: No one's taking it.
2: No. But Wyndham Clark held on. Picked up the win. So you're fighting the course. You're trying to hold off Sam Burns, Scottie Scheffler, a couple other players in there, and the crowd. Other than that, nobody was rooting for him, or very few rooting for him. Did you see the clip where there's a guy heckling Rory McIlroy? And Rory, he tees off, and then whoever's playing with him tees off. The guy heckles Rory, and then Rory makes a gesture of, hey, you're fat. And then he puts his hands out like, you're fat, and then keeps walking down the fairway. I thought it was pretty good.
4: It was good. The guy also just goes, oh!

0: Well, sometimes you just have to say you got me.
1: You got me.
0: Yeah. Didn't have to say anything. Just did the A. You over there, chubby.
1: Get in the bunker. Get in the bunker. All right, fatso.
0: Yeah. Like, you're watching me do my job. Okay? But Wyndham Clark, he played like I thought most players were going to play the way he performed yesterday. He was 3 over. And it felt like he was just holding on for dear life. Because that's what happens. You know, the margin of error is so small when you play a U.S. Open. Like, you must. I played L.A. Country Club, and I saw where they were going to be playing from the tees, and I'm thinking, I'd shoot 150, and I'm decent at golf. And then now you have Shinnecock, and, you know, it felt like the sun was in their eyes the entire round. The winds weren't whipping, but those greens, all it takes is just a slight. And even, you know, Dan Hicks or Mike Tirico, when they're going, uh-oh, that one's gone. And you could just see it just rolling just a little bit and then down. Yes, Dylan.
1: Yeah, and I think people were actually kind of critical of the course prior to yesterday. They were like, look at all these guys under par. And then you just see drop off, drop off. And I mean, even though still three guys finished under par to tie the all-time number that have finished under par there in an Open, it was, I think people were a little skeptical until Sunday at Shinnecock is.
0: Yeah, that's when the course wins. I mean, the course was going to win from the standpoint of it would be the star. Like, well, you know, Wyndham Clark held on, but he went wire to wire. But it felt like that crowd wanted Scottie Scheffler to win. Father's Day, it's his birthday, complete the career Grand Slam. It just didn't go as scripted. Yeah, Ray.
2: You know who I felt bad for was Sam Burns after the Oakmont thing last year with the whole puddle and all that stuff. He didn't get free relief. He was 3 under on Sunday, made a run, missed a birdie putt on 18, fell to the ground. I was rooting for Sam Burns.
0: Yeah, he played well. But you had a couple of those guys that were, some were rising, some were falling. And Wyndham Clark made clutch putts. He made a ton. You talk about scrambling. That's why it sounds strange to say, I didn't think he played well. I think it's one of those that he scored well, but I don't think he played well. Put himself in some tough positions, but man, talk about scrambling. Even that last putt where he even said on the broadcast after on Golf Channel, hey, I think I'm the best lag putter in the world. And that's what he needed to do. He had a tap in to win the U.S. Open. And then his dad is there. He didn't even know his dad was there. There were a couple of cool moments, though. Miles Russell, who's 17 years of age, you know, he's like the Doogie Howser of the PGA Tour. You're like, this kid looks 12. And he had his dad caddy for him on the 18th. There were a couple of those moments where you go, that's pretty cool. I mean, imagine your dad is in the gallery, and you're coming up 18 at the U.S. Open. You're 17 years of age. You made the cut. His dad didn't even know. His son goes over and says, hey, come here. Put on the bib. Carry my clubs. We're going up the 18th on Father's Day. It was great. NBC did a wonderful job. Mike Tirico and Dan Hicks, Terry Gannon among the crew. Yes, Dylan.
1: Yeah, Wyndham Clark's putting was, I mean, obviously you can make the argument that that's by far the most important part of your game scoring wise. But I think on Saturday he made like 50 or 60 feet of par putts, which, you know, a couple of those break the wrong way and all of a sudden it looks very, very different.
0: But the, you know, the fairways were wide.
1: Yeah.
0: Like you could, that's my kind of golf course. it's the greens. That's not my kind of golf course, but it's a second shot golf course as we talked about last week. I haven't played it. I've walked it. And even walking, I was exhausted. And that was, so 86, 96, 2006. So that's 40 years ago. And I was having a hard time 40 years ago. I was 30 years of age. It should have been in top shape back then. But it was enjoyable. It was fun. All righty. 877-3DP show. Poll question for hour two is going to be what, Dylan?
1: Well, we got some options, Dan. I know you mentioned that you had a birthday yesterday as well as...
0: My daughter's.
1: Your daughter's birthday. Yeah, not you. Does a birthday trump Father's and Mother's Day if they're on the same day? How does that work?
0: For your children, yeah.
1: Yeah, but yeah. For you.
0: My birthday on Father's Day or Mother's Day?
1: Yeah.
0: No.
1: No, like for Father's Day for you. Like if it's, are you like, it's Father's Day first, then it's your birthday or vice versa?
0: I don't know, because I don't have my birthday on Father's Day.
1: No, but someone else's birthday.
0: Yeah, but it's, you just said me.
1: I meant Father's Day.
0: No, my daughter's birthday trumped mine.
1: Yes, that's what I was asking.
0: What don't you understand about...
1: No, I understand.
0: Okay.
1: I understood that. I think we got our wires crossed. All right, fine. What's more important, Father's Day or Mother's Day?
0: Mother's Day.
1: All right, I rest my case.
0: What was your case?
1: Now I'm confused.
0: This feels like a spillover to Friday when you were, you know, your Grateful Dead. Oh, they're the best American band of all time.
1: That you are we really going to do this again?
0: No,
1: I know. People got fired up about that, too.
0: Grateful Dead is not the greatest American band.
1: Agree to disagree. You said Aerosmith. Come on.
0: Aerosmith, better than Grateful Dead. Fleetwood Mac, better than the Grateful Dead.
1: No. Fleetwood Mac's
0: the
1: great.
0: The Eagles better than Grateful Dead.
1: Absolutely.
0: Okay. All right. Well, we are going to agree to disagree.
1: Yeah, I think that's healthy for us at this juncture. Hey Jude still stinks.
0: I know. I brought that up to my wife, and she goes, why would Dylan say that? I go, I don't know. Like, I thought he was smart, but I guess he's not.
1: No, I'm not. But also, I mean, the Dead has played Hey Jude on a number of occasions. They've covered it. But they actually usually do Dear Mr. Fantasy into Hey Jude, which Dear Mr. Fantasy, way better song than Hey Jude. And Traffic's a better band than the Beatles.
0: No. Yeah, the low spark of High Heel Boys. Do you even know that song?
1: No.
0: Oh, my God. You bring up Traffic and you don't even know the low spark.
1: Well, I was kidding that Traffic's better than the...
0: No, but you did bring up Traffic like, oh my God, they're playing that song, Dear Mr. Fantasy.
1: It's a great song.
0: You don't even know... It's like 18 minutes long.
1: The high-heeled boys one?
0: Yeah. Yeah, it's actually 11... It's under 12 minutes.
1: All right.
0: The low spark of high-heeled boys.
1: Is it a good song?
0: It's all right.
1: Feeling all right? That's a great song.
0: But it's my job to help you help yourself, okay?
1: I don't believe that.
0: Yeah, I'm trying to help you with music.
1: You are?
0: Yes, I am.
1: By saying Aerosmith is a better band than American band than the Grateful Dead?
0: Yes.
1: In terms of what, music, impact, everything?
0: Hits.
1: Oh, yeah, hits. We're going to go hits.
0: I'm sorry. I'm sorry. How about, driving that train high on cocaine? How about Casey?
1: Casey Jones?
0: Yeah.
1: Yeah, it's a good song.
0: They had a couple of hits.
1: They're not about hits, though. They're a live performance.
0: They're a jam band.
1: I never got to see Jerry Garcia. I've gotten to see most of their iterations since then.
0: Iterations. Yeah. Mm-hmm. Yes, Marvin.
3: You should make a guest appearance when the Toddcast comes back. You guys should really hash this out.
0: Wait.
3: You and Dylan should really hash this out on the Toddcast.
0: No, because I can't help him. I don't think
1: I need help. I think you might need
0: help.
1: I think you
0: need perspective.
1: Perspective?
0: Yes. On music? Yes.
1: I have a pretty eclectic and broad musical taste, Dan. I like a lot of things.
0: Okay. All right.
1: I'm more open than you're being right now.
0: I'm very open to music.
1: You said you don't like jazz earlier.
0: I didn't get jazz. I didn't say I didn't like it. I didn't understand it.
1: But if you don't like the improvisational nature of jazz, then I see why you might be a Grateful Dead hater.
0: Okay. As an ex-girlfriend once said, free your mind, the rest will follow. Okay?
1: I think we both could use that.
0: Kyle in Vegas. Kyle. Save this program.
4: Hey, great way to segue over to me, Dad. Good morning, good morning, good morning, Dan. That's 6'3", solid, 225. Let's get into it really quick. I got two questions for you, but the best and the worst of the weekend. Best was, I saw you on a WWE documentary where Stone Cold Steve Austin signed a chair for you. I was wondering, do you still have that chair?
0: Yeah, that chair is... It's in the man cave.
4: I think that is the coolest piece of the sports memorabilia that you have. The worst of the weekend, I'll let you answer that in a second. The worst of the weekend, there's a sport that I didn't know was a sport. As kids, we used to play it in our front yard where you didn't have nobody to play catch with or football with. So you just throw the ball up on the roof and let it come back down and catch it. Well, apparently that's an actual legitimate sport now that ESPN 8 is apparently playing versus anything else. I mean, with nothing else besides soccer and baseball for right now, you know, it was something to watch. Now, here's my actual question for you. Would you rather Trae Young or De'Aaron Fox in San Antonio? And the second part of that is, would you rather have Ja Morant in Houston or Phoenix? Thank you.
0: Oh, man. I don't even know where to place Ja Morant. I don't know. What was the other one? De'Aaron Fox and who was the other one, Marvin?
3: Trae Young.
0: I don't want either. You know, I saw this, that, you know, destinations for Ja Morant. Sacramento. that seems mean-spirited for him. You know, that, well, it's not the Wizards because Trae Young is on there, but Trae Young wants out of, or I don't know if he wants out, but he...
3: He declined his offer. Yeah.
0: I think he was due to make $49 million.
3: Correct.
0: And he thinks he's going to make more. Yes, Marv.
3: And it's funny because I think general managers are going to throw the Jalen Brunson deal in players' faces. Yes. Like, whoa, whoa, whoa. Yeah. You're turning this down? But the finals MVP and the clutch player of the year is making $20 million less than you, and you want this?
0: Yeah. Yeah, but I saw Ja Morant could end up in Sacramento. By the way, the chair I think that I used with Stone Cold Steve Austin, is that behind Dylan? Is that where it is, Marvin?
3: Correct, yes.
0: Yeah. Now, he autographed that. That was used in the commercial, but the Sharpie is fading a little bit. Yeah, Dylan.
1: Are the dents in it from hitting
0: him? Yes. Oof. Yeah, that is commercial used. That I smacked him a couple of times. Like, legitimately, the last one, I hit him as hard as I could, and he had a small pad in the middle of his back. And he was like, brother, just hit me right there. And then I kept swinging it in a polite way. And he goes, you got to make it real. Got to make it look real. And I kept thinking, if I miss this pad, I mean, I'm going to hit him in the neck or the head. But that last one, and there were papers on a bulletin board in there in the break room. And you could see where I'd take a swing. I mean, I'm Aaron Judge taking this swing. And the papers are flying. And I smack him so hard. And he goes, oh, thank you, Dan. And then he said, can I have another, I think. But great sport. But, yeah, that is commercial used right there. All right, let me take a break. Chris Fowler will share his Father's Day story. Jay Billis coming up at the top of next hour. We're back after this Dan Patrick Show. 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
4: 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Argentina and Austria both won their World Cup openers. If there's a winner of their game that starts at 1 Eastern today in Dallas, that team will be assured of advancement. Only three countries have so far clinched that: Mexico, Germany, and the United States. Three others eliminated from advancement: Haiti, Tunisia, and Turkey, who the U.S. plays Thursday night in L.A., a game without any real significance. If Spain beats Uruguay in Group G on Friday, then Cape Verde would only need a tie with Saudi Arabia to assure advancement, and that would be quite a story. A tiny island nation who'd never before been in the World Cup. After yesterday's 2-2 draw with Uruguay, the Cape Verde coach said they're doing this for all the small nations who may struggle financially but who have resilience. With this World Soccer Update, John Stashower, Westwood One Sports.
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10: Partly sunny skies today. Our high temperature 75 with a southeast wind at 5 to 10. For tonight, partly to mostly cloudy, low 57. A developing scattered shower and thunderstorm chance tomorrow, especially later in the day with a high at 77. Partly cloudy skies on Wednesday with a high at 76. From the Storm Center at Kelloland TV, I'm meteorologist Brian Karstens.
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0: Shams reporting that Giannis is expected to be traded by tomorrow night's draft. We'll talk to Jay Billis coming up top of next hour about that. He'll be on the draft coverage. And just finding out that Dusty May, the Michigan head coach, is going to take the Dallas Mavericks job. This according to ESPN's Pete Thamel. So we'll keep an eye on all of this and drama at the top of the draft, because you have Darren Peterson, who says that he's not working out for anybody but the Wizards. But the odds, according to DraftKings, A.J. DeBonsa is the overwhelming pick for number one. And then it's Darren Peterson, Cameron Boozer, and Caleb Wilson. So keep an eye on that. Chris Fowler shared a deeply personal story about discovering audio tapes recorded before his father died of cancer. And he shared this last night. The Mothership did a wonderful job with this last night. And, man, I've known you a long time, and I was really surprised you opened yourself up to this, sharing a pretty incredible journey. How did you come to that point where you say to your wife or your brother, I'm going to share this with America?
1: I was pretty surprised too, Dan. It's unlike me, as you just alluded to open up like this and be this vulnerable. This is about a year in the works. We found the tapes actually about 5 or 6 years ago, cleaning out my mom's very cluttered basement. She was a pack rat and saved everything, and thank God she did. But she also never made us aware that these tapes and my dad's voice existed for a long time. So my brother finds them. I was sort of reluctant to play them. I don't know how others would react, but you know, I hadn't spent 4 decades wishing I could hear my dad or wanting to connect with him. The longing had pretty much faded away. He died when I was 16, right? And I had moved on, but finding the tapes opened up a whole bunch of stuff, because I heard a voice that I barely recognized, a manner of speaking that was really strange. It's very dramatic. It sounded like Olivier or sort of John Gielgud, you know, talking into this little cassette recorder, narrating his days as a cancer patient, hoping they would make a book out of it. And he was a theater guy, theater director, a former actor. So this is normal for him, but it was very strange for me to hear. And I played it, Dan, and then I kind of put it away because it was uncomfortable too. It brings up a lot of stuff that I had probably suppressed for a long, long time. And so it wasn't an easy decision to even play all the tapes, and then much less go out there and put them out publicly. I will tell you this, it was a very surreal experience to sit in this couch right there and watch my dad's face on SportsCenter. He was the least sports-oriented guy in the world. Neither of my parents cared about sports. ESPN didn't exist when he recorded those tapes, and I'm watching his face on SportsCenter. It was bizarre, but also made me feel really good.
0: What was the original purpose of these tapes from your dad?
1: To chronicle what his days were like as a cancer patient. And back in the 70s, not that many people talked about it, right? I mean, we didn't have so many people sharing their journey, letting us know what each day was like, what chemo felt like, what radiation felt like. And he was talking about that in the tapes, and also talking about stuff that he had learned through this cancer journey when your time is short. And that's what's such a mind warp of this, though, Dan. I'm listening to tapes recorded by him when he's 15 years younger than I am when I'm hearing him. If I'd heard those tapes as a college kid, or if his death had been a recent event, it would have been very, very different. But now I'm listening to him and thinking that at this point in my life, I've lived longer than he did by a lot, by 15 years or so. And I think I've learned a thing or two that he didn't know when he was recording these tapes. So it was a weird role reversal that way.
0: How much contact did you have your dad leading up to his cancer diagnosis?
1: We were very close as a family. I mean, we were pulled apart. He was sent to Colorado for cancer treatment. We still lived in State College, Pennsylvania. And in those days, there were no smartphones. There was no FaceTime, no emails, right? You just had that phone on the wall of the kitchen with a really long cord. And once a week, we'd hear his voice, and he'd talk about what he was going through or not. He kept a lot of stuff from us, so we were sort of in the dark what his days were like. And that's what was weird, to hear these tapes, because my brother and I, when we sat there and listened in my house up in the mountains, and he talked about deep, dark stuff. It's in the piece. He talked about suicidal thoughts and wondering how many pills he would have to take to end it, to get out of the suffering he was going through. We had never heard any. We had no idea. We had never been clued in to how deep and dark that was. So that was just another aspect of it. That's why we got emotional hearing the tapes, to hear about the pain he was in. But it really helped us. I wouldn't say closure, but gain some clarity. And I really, Dan, not just the tapes we heard, but I went on a shoot talking to people that he had taught as a theater professor and actors who had worked with him, hearing about sides of him that I never knew. He kept a lot of that stuff at work. And when he came home, his job was intense and he was very focused on it and driven and a perfectionist. And he didn't share a lot of that stuff, those sides of him, with us. And so to hear about that, and how excellent he was at his job and how people took lessons from him. They're now in their 70s and they still use them in their lives 50 years later. That made me proud, man. It was pretty powerful.
0: What do you want people, or what do you hope that they'll take from this?
1: That it's never too late to try to discover about a parent you lost young. And I was lucky to find the tapes. I'm going to talk to Anderson Cooper later this week. He went through something like that. And you hear the stories of people when you put something like this out there, and the people sharing their stories in the comments feed is really powerful. So many people deal with grief. It's the thing that we all have in common as humans, right? How we handle it is a personal thing, but there are some common threads to all of our grief. And I think that sometimes making these discoveries, opening painful wounds, can really be powerful and really be helpful. And I think also too, this is not my dad was not a perfect person. And so the feature tend to focus on the things that I loved about him and that he connected with us for. There were a lot of things as I heard the tapes that I realized we're not alike in a lot of ways. And that's okay. I mean, you know, he always craved the spotlight, wanted to be a star. It was important to him. Acceptance. He cared a lot about what others thought of him and his plays. That's really not me in a lot of ways, but it makes you sort of wonder. A lot of things I did inherit from him that I'm very proud of, but we were also really different people. So had I had a relationship with him as an adult, how would that have gone?
0: Yeah.
1: Would we have been buddies, or would we have clashed? Those are unknowable things, but it's kind of been interesting to kind of explore it.
0: Yeah, I've mentioned on the show, my dad was 54 when he died, and he died of lung cancer. He was going through cobalt treatments, chemo. They gave him 6 months to live. He died 6 months to the day. In fact, when Jimmy V was dying, when he was there in Bristol, I remember telling him that I didn't want to get close to him because I didn't want to go through that again. And he said, "Tell me about your dad." And I told him, he said, "How long did they give him to live?" I said, 6 months. "How long did he live?" 6 months. And he was crestfallen. And that's when he had the famous line to me when he said, "When I die, put a goddamn good picture above your shoulder when you do that story on SportsCenter." And I was like, I told him, and I felt bad. I couldn't go through that again. I could not go through that again of losing somebody. And I had to, last day he was there, and I apologized to him. But, you know, you start to, I miss my dad, and it's, you know, I was 25 when he died. Like, you were 16. I mean, still.
1: I mean, but early 50s, man, it's way too soon. My dad didn't even make it to 50, and that has shaped my life. I don't know if it's shaped how you live yours, but what I talk about in the piece a little bit at the end is what he figured out late in life when he was running out of time is, hey, we're guaranteed nothing. Savor the simple things, the small connections, the beautiful sunrise. Throttle back. Put aside the petty BS about jealousies and you know, people that you resent. That stuff in the end is so unimportant. I don't know if that shaped you. It certainly has been one of the formative experiences of my life, watching my dad die young.
0: Yeah, my brothers and I would celebrate once we got past the age of 54. Like, we had a big celebration. But, you know, I know you're doing other things sports-wise. It just doesn't feel right to be talking about Wimbledon coverage, and we can do that another time. But thank you for sharing, Chris. I mean it. I was, when I saw that you were doing the story, I read about the story, and I go, of all people, I mean, it's great you did it because you don't know how this impacts other people, which is sometimes the beauty of this. It's not why you're doing it, but the fallout could be that people reconnect in some way.
1: That's very kind of you to say that. I guess that's another takeaway. It's never too late to melt the ice, you know, and be a little bit vulnerable and put yourself out there because people do connect and they do get something out of it.
0: Thank you, Chris.
1: Appreciate it, man.
0: That's Chris Fowler, the mothership. He's going to be doing play-by-play at Wimbledon. I wanted to talk Soresby and Wimbledon, and it doesn't always have to be about sports. But I don't know. And I've known Chris a long time, and Chris is always buttoned up, but I appreciate him sharing. And I apologize first hour if I said they were estranged. It was they were living in one city, and he was living in another going through chemo. I remember I had a Corvette, 73 Corvette, bright yellow. And I took my dad to one of his treatments. So I came down from the University of Dayton, and I was working morning radio. And he said, can we take the T-tops off? So, because he wanted to go fast. So, I'm driving him. But he said, keep going fast. Because he wanted that feeling. How am I going to get through my daughter's speech at her wedding? Ah, damn him. He gets me all the time. It's been a long, long time. I mean, I'm 70. He died at 54. Yes, Marvin.
2: Not to pour salt on the wound, but what was the first moment in your career where you were like, man, my dad would have loved this?
0: Oh, there are way too many. Like, he missed everything. Missed everything. Goddamn cigarettes. Yeah, Dill.
3: So that was, so you were 25 when he passed, right? Yeah. So, I mean, when did you, how old were you when you started at ESPN?
0: I was 30.
3: So 5 years later.
0: Yeah. He missed all of that. But, and he would have loved it more than anything. But yeah, taking him there and, you know, sometimes, you know, my brothers and sisters, we talk about, is chemo keeping you alive, but it felt like it was worse for him. But you want to have somebody try. Oh, man. Whew. How about we take a break? Phone calls coming up. Update the poll results. And thanks again to Chris Fowler. 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
2: Partly sunny skies today. Our high temperature 75 with a southeasterly wind at 5 to 10. For tonight, low temperature 57, mostly cloudy. Tomorrow's weather, a chance of scattered shower and thunderstorm activity, but mainly in the afternoon and evening. High temperature at 77 degrees. That's your weather update from the Storm Center at Kettleland TV. I'm meteorologist Brian Karstens.
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0: 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So Dusty May is going to Dallas. Where is Billy Donovan going? Billy Donovan to Michigan? I thought Billy Donovan maybe Orlando. It felt like when he was leaving the Bulls that there was a destination for him. But if Dusty May, you start out with Cooper Flagg, that's nice. Nice to pair those two together. I had heard that there was a possibility of, is there going to be an opening that Dusty May is going to be a future NBA coach? Now, my source said, he never said anything was happening imminently, but this is a while ago. This might have been during March Madness that he's seen as a future NBA coach. I didn't know the future was now, but that's the report from the mothership. Dusty May is going to the Dallas Mavericks, leaving Michigan. Yes, Todd?
2: And perfect initials. You got Dallas Mavericks, Dusty May. You got the DM there.
0: Thank you.
2: We should DM him and congratulate
0: him. Thank you, Todd. Thank you. How about going around?
2: Dusty Mav.
1: DM.
0: You sent me that.
2: I did.
0: And I didn't respond.
2: I still worked it in. So.
0: You go, how about this for a t-shirt? And then I didn't say anything because I thought that would be your answer.
2: Dusty Mav.
0: How about we go around the room, best and worst of the weekend? Todd?
2: Oh, that was just my worst. Best of the weekend, it was mentioned earlier, in a 15-3 blowout win at home against the Mets Saturday. Kyle Schwarber, 3 home runs on Saturday, 2 in the same inning. His teammate Bryce Harper only needed 5 innings to hit for the cycle. That's pretty wild.
0: 2 players have hit multiple home runs in the same inning this season, Schwarber and Yordan Alvarez. 70 different players have done that in the same inning. A total of 75 times, because 5 players have done it twice. Alex Rodriguez, Andre Dawson, Edwin Encarnacion, Jeff King, and Willie McCovey.
3: Stat of the day, stat of the day. Stat of the day, stat of the day.
0: Here comes
3: that
0: what?
3: Stat of the day.
0: By the way, corresponding with Will Ferrell yesterday, I said, hey, we're going to be in Tahoe. If you want to come out and join us, he said, I can't, but I want to come to the Man Cave for Meet Friday. And that will be, I believe, in the middle of July. He's going to stop by the Man Cave for a Meet Friday. Yes, Dylan.
4: Does that mean I have to cook for Will Ferrell? That's some pressure.
0: I'm thinking maybe Will would help with you, a collab.
4: Wow. Will, am I his sous chef?
0: I don't know.
4: I wonder how Will Ferrell is in the kitchen. I could see him being good.
0: Oh, he strikes me as he would act like he's really good. Yes, Marvin.
5: That same day, another friend, Darius Rucker, is in Bridgeport.
0: I know.
5: That night.
0: I know. I said to Will, do you want to go see Darius Rucker? He goes, I can't. I have a previous engagement. I don't know if... See, Darius loves to play golf, and he'd rather play golf than come into the studio. But maybe we could get Darius to come in with Will Ferrell. How about that? Dylan, best and worst.
2: I didn't even get to do my worst in a second. Which was, by the way, in honor of Paulie, because sometimes he does 2 best. I did a second best.
0: Okay.
2: In a 0-0 tie with Ecuador, Sally, Curaçao's goalkeeper, Eloy Room, if I'm pronouncing that right, from Miami FC, 15 saves, a World Cup record for a 90-minute match. Dylan?
4: Todd? My best, Keith Mitchell has his best finish in a major and shoots an even par 70 every single day of the tournament at Shinnecock, which was the first time in U.S. Open history that that's happened. Consistency, Dan. And my worst was the gallery at Shinnecock yesterday. I know we talked about it, but they were so brutal that I was actually rooting for Wyndham Clark, and I might be a Wyndham Clark guy now.
0: Okay. Marvin?
5: Best of the weekend, Titans defensive tackle Jeffrey Simmons signing a 3-year deal. $100 million guaranteed. Good for him. And worst of the weekend, the Blue Jays. Jeez, they lost 16-2 to the Cubs.
0: That's not good. It's not good, Marvin. Ray, in for Paul today.
1: So best of the weekend, Miles Russell surprises his dad on 18 to let him caddy for him on 18. 17 years old, that's pretty cool to get to do that with your dad on Father's Day. Worst of the weekend, Joaquin Niemann. He finished 11th, and he had an 11 on the hole, I think Friday or Saturday with the two-stroke penalty. If you took that away, probably competing for the U.S. Open.
0: But. Okay. Yeah. Yeah, there were a lot of moments over the weekend. Russell in Philly. Hi, Russ. What's on your mind? Thanks for holding.
6: How's it going, Dan? 61210, member of the BBC. Thanks for taking my call. I got two bests. My wife got me tickets to the game Saturday night, so I got to see Schwarber's three home runs and Bryce Harper's cycle in person. That was pretty amazing. And happy Father's Day to you guys. And Father's Day was just excellent. Got to relax, hang out with some college buddies.
0: Thank you, Russell. How many times has somebody had the cycle and somebody hit three home runs in the same game? I don't know. Just throw that out here. Andrew in Michigan. Hi, Andrew. What's on your mind?
7: Hey, good morning, Dan. Thanks for taking my call. 511-240. Thanks again. That interview with Chris will segue kind of here into my best and worst. My best, I went to the Tigers game Friday with my family. Scooble got the bump, so my 13 and 9-year-old son, we went to the bullpen, watched him warm up, and Scooble gave his warm-up ball to my 9-year-old. Mm. Never forget his face. And my worst yesterday was my first Father's Day with being part of the DDC. And I miss him every day, hearing you talk. And Chris, it just helps a lot. So thank you for sharing everything. It's a similar story at 6 months of glioblastoma and taking my dad to his appointment. So I just really appreciate you talking about it, Dan. Thank you.
0: I'd like to say it gets easier. It's not going to get easier anytime soon. But then it will, and then you'll think positive things. You won't think of your dad dying. Like the last image is I'm walking in and they're unplugging him. You know, and you're like, I need a different memory. My brother has my dad's blanket from the war. And he's going to send that to me. And his flag, the American flag they give you because he served when he died. So he's going to give me those things. I'll probably put them here in the man cave. Yeah, Ray.
1: I looked it up for you, Dan. Only twice has a teammate hit for the cycle and another teammate had three or more home runs. The other one was 1932. Lou Gehrig hit four home runs that game.
0: Okay. Marvin?
5: Sorry, I hate to go back to it, but was there a level of anger because you felt like your dad's death could have been prevented?
0: Yeah. Yeah. Yeah, he just... but back then, everybody smoked. My mom smoked. My two older brothers smoked until they stopped. But, yeah. And you realize that he couldn't. I mean, they didn't have patches. They didn't have any of that stuff. It was basically willpower. My mom quit. When my dad died, my mom quit cold turkey. It took my brother until recently going through leukemia for him to quit. I get it. It's an addiction. And it's just tough to watch. Because you know, even then, like he'd sneak a cigarette. Even he's going through chemo. And I remember my mom would, you know, kind of be rough on him. And I'd be like, just let him. You know, just let him. Nothing, you know, this isn't changing anything. Yeah, yeah, Dill.
4: Yeah, and I feel like lung cancer seems like a particularly gnarly one to go through as well.
0: Well, there aren't good ones.
4: No.
0: There are certainly bad ones.
4: Yeah.
0: Pancreatic cancer. I mean, there's, look, I know this is a dark topic, but, you know, we got on this with Chris Fowler in reconnecting with his father through these audio tapes. Jay Billis will join us. More phone calls as well. Who's in the confessional today?
2: I'm in the confessional.
0: Ray! Whoa.
2: Asking myself questions.
0: Whoa!
2: Yeah. Okay.
0: Ray, normally the host. Now he's in for Paulie today. Final hour on this Monday, right after this. 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
11: 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And in 1987, Hall of Famer Tom Seaver hangs it up with 311 wins, 3,640 strikeouts, and a career ERA of 2.86. And that's what happened. This day in sports history.
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1: Messi has a hat trick. Ronaldo doesn't score. How much of a competition of being called the GOAT?
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1: He already knows he's the GOAT.
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1: There's a whole visual element. There's going to be like a bookshelf behind Dylan where he looks like an actual, you know, psychiatrist or therapist.
2: I'm going to be essentially Todd's Hannibal Lecter. That's what I'm going for.
0: Okay.
1: He places the lotion in the basket or he gets the hose again.
0: Marvin's in the front row. And Big Day Ray. Big Day Ray stepping in for Paulie, who's out today. Ray produces, among other things, the Gambling Podcast, does a lot of the great research on the program, but he gets to sit at the big boy table. Yes, Marv?
3: It's weird because here you're the big boss, man, because you own everything and this is your show.
0: Mm-hmm.
3: But Paulie feels like the principal. And when Paulie's not here, Fritzy is, I mean, it is a different level.
1: I was throwing paper airplanes last segment.
2: Balls.
0: Yes, you do. There's a sense of relief. It's like it's recess for you.
1: I pulled the fire alarm. I was throwing little paper balls at each other. It was fun.
2: I like recess, Todd.
4: I got a spitball on the back of my neck from Todd.
0: Stat of the day spitball. Brought to you by Panini America, the official trading cards of the program. The Women's PGA Championship on NBC and Peacock. Nelly Korda, that'll be coming up this next weekend on NBC and Peacock, which is where you can see this program. Peacock, download the app if you haven't done so. If you'd like to watch this program, Dylan with a Brendan Sorsby jersey, not game used because it's Texas Tech. How much that cost you?
2: $80.
0: Okay.
2: Seemed like a worthwhile purchase. I'll get some mileage out of it.
0: Content.
2: Exactly. It's all about content.
0: All about content. Poll question for the final hour and the two previous hours.
2: Well, we're going to let this one hang in the ether for a bit, Dan, because I'm so far not exactly pleased with the results. But who's the better band, Grateful Dead or Aerosmith? 69% are saying Aerosmith. And what I think they do say 69% of people are dumb.
0: We spoke to Jay Billis before the show because Jay had some things going on. He's part of ESPN's draft coverage. And there's some topics that have emerged. There's a report by ESPN's Pete Thamel that Dusty May is leaving the University of Michigan to take the Dallas Mavericks job, and that Shams is reporting that Giannis is expected to be traded prior to the draft tomorrow night. I didn't get a chance to talk in specifics to Jay Billis about those. The Dusty May thing is just happening an hour ago. And we do talk about Giannis a little bit here as well. So I talked to Jay, and we started out talking about Darren Peterson. He's not the favorite to go to the Wizards. They have the number one pick, but he didn't work out for anybody, any other team. So I asked Jay to help me understand the logic of Darren Peterson.
5: I don't know if there is a logical explanation for the public on that one. We've seen it in the past. When, you know, it might be just to project that, hey, I'm the best player and I should be going number one. It is not going to deter any team from taking him. Like, nobody's going to go, hey, he didn't work out for us. That's not going to happen. I mean, if you recall, player from Rutgers last year, Ace Bailey, did that, and Utah took him at number five. So it's not the usual thing, but it's not horribly unusual. That this kind of thing would happen. And it's a little bit different, but, you know, like when John Elway, Eli Manning, others have tried to, quote unquote, manipulate the draft in their favor, maybe people didn't like it at the time, but they looked back on it and thought, hey, maybe that was a smart thing to do. He's not trying to avoid anybody. It sounds more to me like he's projecting, like, look, I'm not going to work out for you anyway. There's no reason for me to kick the tires of the local restaurants. I think I'm the best player, and whatever happens, happens.
0: How do you gauge ceiling and floor? Like, DeBanza, to me, it still has, like, he's unfinished. But I loved his attitude. I mean, he played. He was there, played hard. Peterson, of course, had the creatine issue, and can he hold up for 82 games if you can't hold up for 30? So I don't know if you look and you go, that guy to me could have a higher ceiling than anybody else in the draft. Does somebody stand out?
5: Well, there are a lot of players in this draft that stand out, and that's what one of the things that makes this draft so compelling. Like, I don't I don't know how you do it, Dan, in all your years, but I mean, I don't have a list of the best drafts. Like, okay, this is the second best draft I've ever been a part of. Like, 03 is kind of hard to turn

0: away from with LeBron, Carmelo, Bosh, Wade, all that stuff. But this draft is the deepest of quality talent that I can recall, and my memory's pretty good. But one of the best things about it is at the top, there are three players and arguably more that you could justify as the number one overall selection, with Darren Peterson, AJ DeBonta of BYU, and Cameron Boozer of Duke, who was the National Player of the Year. And so Peterson's the most talented, in my view. DeBonta looks like he was built in a lab to play in the NBA. And I don't think any of these guys are, you'll miss on. It's just a question of what's best, who's the best for you and what's best overall. And then Boozer, I think, is the best pure basketball player in this draft. But I've never been a part of a draft, with ESPN where I heard more people say about more players. Like it might be seven guys I've heard say he could wind up being the best player in this draft. I've never been a part of a draft where that's been said about as many guys in a single draft as this one. And I don't think it's going to go the way it's been slotted. I mean, I think we're going to see some surprises and there'll probably be some trades because this is the draft you want to be in.
1: Okay, give me the team that you think changes the draft.
0: Changes the draft. I mean, the real decisions are going to start probably at four. I mean, the decisions at to up top are really important. And I do think this draft will probably be the same as any other, that we'll look back on this in 5 years and you'll say we should have done it this way. There's never been a draft. Like I was doing some stuff the other day. I just decided to take the 15 all NBA players this year and look back at where they were drafted. I mean, Shai Gilgeous-Alexander was drafted 11th in 2018 when he came out, and like hands up all those during that draft that said he's a future MVP. And Brunson was taken 33rd. Jokic, first team, multiple time, three-time MVP, was 41st in the draft. That means a number of teams had two chances to take him and didn't do it. And so it's not an exact science. But I think Chicago at number four, everybody seems to think that, or most people seem to think that that's going to be Caleb Wilson of North Carolina. But then there's a parade of guards, and it's kind of like, who do you like best? Because it's hard to differentiate and say, well, this guy's clearly better than the other guy. Mychael Brown of Louisville, and Braden Burries of Arizona, Keaton Wagler of Illinois, who had 49 in a game this year. There were nine freshmen this year that had 40 or more in a game. That's never happened in my lifetime.
1: And then you got A Cup Jr.
0: Right. And who I left out, who a lot of people say he could wind up being the best player in the draft. First SEC player since Pete Maravich to lead the league in scoring and assists. I mean, it's like trying to guard a bowling ball coming down the alley at you. And he's an amazing scorer. His defense was questionable, but he couldn't afford to foul out. They had to keep him on the floor. And if I were him, I probably would have done the same thing. But he's tough as nails. He played through injury throughout the whole year, never tapped out. There are a bunch of guys that you don't have a lot of questions about. The only, some of the questions are like, there's this lingering thing in your mind about Peterson because of the cramping issue. But it was solved by the end of the year. Like by the end, I think it was the last eight or nine games, whatever it was, he averaged 32 minutes a game. That was not an issue. And if anybody questions it, like go back and watch the BYU at Kansas game where he had 18 points in the first half. He was 6 of 8, had three steals. There was no question who the best player on the floor was. And the cramping thing started at the start of the second half, and he didn't play in the second half. He played, a few possessions, and then he came out and didn't come back in. One of the questions I asked of myself at the time, because there was not much information. We weren't being told much. And in the absence of information, people speculate, in my view. So I was thinking, all right, what player that is on his way to 30 plus, maybe 40 in a game of that magnitude is just going to tap out because he doesn't feel it? I just don't believe that. And I've sat down with the young man. He's quiet, But there were none of these questions when he was in high school. Nobody questioned his competitiveness. And throughout the season, up until later on, after the cramping thing became an issue, it seemed like most people were going, Peterson's the number one guy, period. And one last thing, Dan. So if you do, like, there's always that lingering thing in the back of your mind because we didn't see him the way we wanted to see him. And we didn't see what we saw in high school and certainly the frequency of play. But so if you say, you're not going to take him one, you know, kind of unreliable, but you'll take him at two. Like, to me, that doesn't make sense. Now, if you think DeBonce is better and you're risk averse or whatever, that's fine. But at two, at three, I don't kind of get that logic.
1: Well, that's like NFL teams. They're going to take Brendan Sorsby off their board, but we understand why you might do this instead of, you know, something like this situation. We're talking to Jay Billis. He'll be on the call draft coverage tomorrow. They start at 7 Eastern on the mothership in ABC. How much of an impact does Giannis's future have on this draft?
0: Quite a bit. It's taken up a lot of oxygen in the NBA offseason and a lot of discussion. And I don't mean to be dismissive of it because I'm not. But there's a part of me that right now is saying, just tell me when it's done. Like, I don't need the updates. Just, when it's done, let me know. Because this saga has been going on for a long time. But, you know, I don't blame anybody. That's the way these things go. And everybody's got to get the best deal. But I don't know if it's going to happen before the draft takes place. Like, there was what I would call an artificial time limit put on it by ownership in Milwaukee. But it seems like it's going to get done. I just don't know when.
1: Have fun tomorrow night. Always great to catch up with you, Jay.
0: It's never fun without you, Dan. That was my favorite draft when you were going back and forth with David Stern.
1: Oh, man.
0: That was awesome.
1: But, you know, didn't Stephen A. Smith tap out of that draft because he didn't understand what Portland was doing? And he said, I'm done. Like, he stopped talking because he was upset with what the Trailblazers were doing. At least that's what I remember. I'm like, you're paid to talk here. You're not a fan where I'm going to turn off the TV. I just remember he kind of threw a fit because he didn't understand what the Blazers were doing.
0: Yeah, we were a little more out there back in the day. like, I lost my mind a few times in different drafts, and I look back on it going, what was I upset over? It wasn't my team. Like when the Knicks took Ronaldo Balkman, I think it was number 21, and Rajon Rondo was still on the board. I lost my mind. I'm like, what are you doing? I mean, you can put Ronaldo Balkman in the second round. Like, Rajon Rondo's still on the board, and he's the, like, Sebastian Telfair got drafted ahead of him. I go, Rondo's better. And I'm like, well, just because I think that, why am I getting mad? So I've got to soften things. But the best one ever was, I thought, Bill Simmons, when Anthony Bennett was taken number one by Cleveland that year. I don't remember what year it was, but he lost his mind. It was fantastic. But yeah, we're a little more circumspect right now.
1: I love the honest reaction though, because not every draft pick is a great draft pick. And this bothers me with the NFL coverage. It feels like, they got something, you know, they had needs and they got that guy. There are times when you go, man, I know it's your biggest moment getting drafted, but there are just certain picks where you go, I don't get what you're doing. And I never understood Anthony Bennett. I remember watching him, and I didn't know who the best player on the floor was when I was watching UNLV. And that's hard to do if you're going to be the number one pick and I'm watching you play and I don't realize you're supposed to be the best player.
0: Yeah, it might not have been the best year in the draft. So, we weren't expecting that as a surprise. I mean, but what I was kind of talking about is, you know, like, there was one year, I don't remember the year, but a player from BYU named Rafael Arujo got drafted, I think, number 8. And I did not think he was an NBA player. And if that happened now, where I felt that way, I think I would have made the point calmly instead of making it the volume I did. Like, you know, it's like almost like I was insulted. That was certainly the wrong way to do it.
1: Yeah. I remember I was like, Oladipo might be the best player. I remember arguing with Chris Mannix. I said, Oladipo is a better player than Anthony Bennett. Not that he's that much better, but I know that he's better than him. But that's I love the honest reaction. Not quite Bill Simmons' reaction, but still, it's pretty entertaining. All right. Great to talk to you, bud. Have fun.
0: Great to be with you, bro.
1: Thank you. Good. That's Jay Billis earlier this morning. Once again, we did not bring up Giannis is going to be traded, according to Shams, prior to the draft. And also Dusty May is leaving Michigan to coach the Dallas Mavericks. We'll take a break. More of your phone calls coming up on this Monday. Best and worst of the weekend. We're back after this. 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
7: Westwood One Sports presents this World Soccer Update. There has certainly been some World Cup surprises so far. If Iraq knocks off France today, that would be a shock. Iraq's only previous World Cup was 40 years ago. Lost three times, lost last week to Norway, and now taking on the French, who won the World Cup 8 years ago and then nearly won it again. The coach of Iraq is the Aussie, Graham Arnold.
8: You know, these Iraqi boys, they've probably never played against this caliber of players before, but so it's a great opportunity for them to show who they are and what they can do. 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
7: Arnold joked that what he'd like to do today in Philadelphia is play three goalkeepers, but that's not allowed. 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If Lionel Messi scores, he becomes the all-time leader in career World Cup goals with 17. With this World Soccer Update, John Stashower, Westwood One Sports.
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12: From the Kelloland Live Doppler Storm Center, Partly sunny skies today. Our high temperature 75 with a southeast wind at 5 to 10. For tonight, partly to mostly cloudy, low 57. A developing scattered shower thunderstorm chance tomorrow, especially later in the day with a high at 77. Partly cloudy skies on Wednesday with a high at 76. From the Storm Center at Kettleland TV, I'm meteorologist Brian Karstens.
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4: Paulie will be back as well. 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It was fun to watch that. All right, more phone calls, 877-3DP-SHOW. Trip in Vegas. 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
18: Hey, good morning, DP. Always good to speak with you. I got two bests and then a question for you. Keith Mitchell, 41-29, just shooting a 29 at a U.S. Open course. It hasn't been done that many times, I think seven. And then Wyndham Clark may have finished the tournament on Sunday, but I think he won it on Saturday. And then my question for you is this. Has Dylan's silly notion of this Grateful Dead, has that overtaken Todd's silly notion of driving slow in the fast lane?
4: No, because I don't know if people are spirited about the Grateful Dead Aerosmith debate as they are the person who's in the fast lane who won't move to the middle lane just out of principle that you're going over the speed limit. That one, it feels like, hits home to everybody. Yes, Dylan.
19: So I was not out here for that debate when it initially happened, but I am on Todd's side on that. I think if I'm going 80, 85 or something in the left lane and some guy in an Infiniti comes up behind me and starts flicking his lights and stuff, I'm not moving.
4: That's really specific.
19: There's like three types of cars it usually is.
4: And Todd wasn't going 85.
20: I was going faster than I should be, according to the speed limit. And I guess it's not fast enough. 77 isn't fast enough. I guess I got to move over through this person.
19: You can tell intent, too. You can, if someone comes up behind you, you can tell, like, they're, you know, they're not.
4: Couldn't we have this discussion after the show? Like, I don't.
19: I didn't bring it up. Trip did.
4: I know, but then you jumped in to defend Todd.
19: Yeah, because I agree with Todd. We've all been there when that guy comes up behind you and you're like, I'm not moving.
4: Okay.
20: Got to take a stand sometimes. Go around me, Frank.
4: In your Infiniti.
20: Really?
4: Wait, okay, so what are the cars that are going to come up on you that are going 80 miles an hour?
19: An Infiniti, a black 3 Series BMW. Anything with a spoiler.
4: Pickup truck?
19: A pickup truck. Yeah, so we'll call it four. That's the Mount Rushmore of cars that are going to come up behind you without a real emergency and flash their lights at you when you're going 85, maybe even 90, Dan.
4: Yes, Marvin.
21: Rust-colored Honda Civics.
19: With a spoiler, yep.
4: And some tricked-out exhaust system.
19: Yeah, no muffler. That's doing that popping sound.
4: Fresh in Milwaukee. Hi, Fresh. What do you have for me today?
22: What's up, DP and Danette? Happy Monday. I got a quick four names for you and a question for you, DP. Muhammad Ali, Walter Payton, Kobe Bryant, Bill Russell. This is my list of athletes who have passed away. My question to you is, who is on your Mount Rushmore of athletes that have passed away?
4: I haven't ever given this any thought, Fresh. I'll go with your list here. I've talked about death a little too much today with my dad, with Chris Fowler's father, fresh off Father's Day. So, but thank you, Fresh. Just in case that comes up. Yes, Marvin.
21: Your favorite four living athletes.
4: Uh.
21: Sorry about earlier.
4: That is heavy lifting, though. When you go, let me talk about who's dead. Ali and Babe Ruth.
19: Hank Aaron.
4: Yeah, I love Hank Aaron. Ken in Ohio. Hi, Ken. What do you have for me today?
0: Good morning, Dan. Danettes. 5'10", 163, soft.
4: Soft.
0: Hey, my worst of the weekend was 3 years, part of the DDC club. God rest his soul. My best, which is the best ever, Mount Rushmore, whatever you want to call it. My son from Richmond, Virginia, and I met in Dallas, flew on to Seattle, and took part in the men's game on Friday. Best experience, best ever, ever. And they won, which you put a big cherry on top. Just wanted to share that. Had a blast.
4: Well, thank you. Thank you for sharing. Yeah. Seattle knows how to welcome in soccer. But you got how many seats are available at some of these venues, getting into these venues? Seattle, what's the number that Seattle has?
1: I'm looking right now. My first thought is I feel like people are having a hard time getting to these games, searching Seattle Stadium.
4: Yeah.
1: And nothing really pops up.
4: Oh.
1: Well, because it's, what's the real stadium name?
20: Lumen Field.
1: Yeah, Lumen Field. Lumen so they're looking up Seattle Stadium because that's what they saw on the broadcast.
4: No, that's right.
1: They can't find it.
4: Where is this Seattle Stadium?
19: It don't exist.
4: Yeah. I saw this where Jeffrey Simmons got $105 million from the Titans. You start to think about the importance of defensive tackles because I've said before, give me a great defensive tackle. I don't necessarily have to have a great edge rusher. I want to know my guy, shortest distance to the quarterback, he's going to be able to disrupt everything. Simmons gets paid. Dexter Lawrence traded from the Giants to the Bengals for the 10th overall pick. Quinnen Williams traded from the Jets to the Cowboys for a first-round pick. Leonard Williams with Seattle. Let's look at the last six Super Bowl champions. Seattle had Leonard Williams. The Eagles had Jalen Carter and Milton Williams. Chiefs, Chris Jones. Chris Jones again. Rams, Aaron Donald. And the Bucks had Vita Vea. You got to have one. And if you got two, like the Eagles do, man, got to have that defensive tackle. Everybody focusing like Max Crosby, you know, Myles Garrett, like, okay, yes, those are wonderful players. But that guy coming up the middle, he disrupts everything. Yeah, Dylan.
19: Yeah, I mean, I think about, like, what was it, the 03 Bucks team a lot with Warren Sapp.
4: Yeah.
19: They had Simeon Rice at defensive edge. But Warren Sapp was really doing the wrecking. And
4: yes, Marvin.
21: Is the last maybe all-world D-end? Maybe the combination of DeMarcus Ware and Von Miller with the Broncos during that Super Bowl run, where they were a first-team All-Pro caliber type of player on the edge,
4: yeah,
21: and led him to a Super Bowl.
4: Yeah, just ask Cam Newton. They were in the backfield as much as he was. People still talk about that fumble and that Cam didn't dive on it, and I don't know if that led to the loss. But it was kind of emblematic of, yeah, maybe I'll live to see another day than try to dive for that that fumble. But that was a big deal. Yeah, Marv.
21: Even going back to the Eagles Super Bowl over the Patriots, Brandon Graham with the big sack and the big forced fumble on Tom Brady to end that game.
4: But didn't Denver have Malik Jackson in the middle, defensive tackle?
21: Yup.
4: And he got paid after that, too. He got paid $100 million. You got to have that guy in the middle. Yeah. But those guys, it's hard to run away from. Like, you're going to be running into one of those edge rushers. If you do your job up the middle, then they have to pick a side to go to. But you're going to disrupt the running game. You're probably going to get a double team with the center and the guard. And that's why Aaron Donald's up there among the greatest defensive players of all time, in my opinion. It wasn't about sacks. It was just about, we don't have an answer for that guy. John Randall is another one of those guys. Yes, Marvin?
21: Yeah, even going back to the 90s where you had guys like Gilbert Brown.
4: Yeah.
21: Let me just clog the middle up. Ted Washington, even, was that Cortez Kennedy?
4: Yeah.
21: And who's my man? Vince Wilfork.
4: Yeah.
21: With those early Patriots dynasties, you know what? Just clog the middle up.
4: Yes, Dylan.
19: Yeah, and you look at the Cowboys now, too. That Quinnen Williams acquisition has been paying dividends so far. Even after losing Micah Parsons, it's like they're, you know, that part of the field has been pretty good.
4: And, oh, by the way, Parsons still hurt. Micah Parsons had not been cleared yet. Now, I know I criticized Jerry Jones, but I criticized Jerry Jones because he could have signed Micah Parsons a lot sooner than when he was going to have to, and they could have saved a lot of money there. But now you got this with George Pickens. And I said at the time when they franchised him, I said, he's not going to show up. Like, this won't end well. I mean, Pickens played, you're basically getting him, and you said, all right, prove your worth here. And George Pickens did last year. He played really well. And he's probably saying, wait a minute, I did everything you wanted me to do, and now you're going to franchise me. Yeah. But when you get almost 1,500 yards, 9 touchdowns, that's big boy stuff. Now, would I want to pay him long term? Probably not. Unless I got a user-friendly deal. But I'm not getting that with George Pickens, because he's going to rightfully say, look, I deserve the money that these other guys are getting. Yes, Dylan.
19: Yeah, if you were to look at just his numbers and take the name George Pickens out of the equation, like after that season last year, anyone else is getting signed up to a contract and they're still like, we'll play you under the franchise tag because we don't know if 3 years from now this is still going to be a favorable relationship.
4: But I don't know where I would put Pickens, because JSN is getting $42 million. Ray?
1: That's correct. $42 million, Jamar Chase, $40 million, and then Drake London just got $35 a year.
4: See, I didn't get the Drake London thing. I thought he was going to be a star, but he had kind of a slow burn there. I don't know. Like Pitts and London, you know, I thought they were going to be unbelievable players. But do you have numbers for Drake London?
1: Yeah, Drake London had a pretty good year in 2024, 1,200 yards. Last year, he played 12 games, had just under 1,000 yards and 7 touchdowns.
4: Okay. All right. I don't know if that puts him in a top 5 category, though, but I know next man up. Yeah, Marv.
21: Do you think about the ceiling? Because those guys, Bijan, was that Kyle Pitts, Drake London, they're all Oprah. All pro caliber type of players, but they just haven't put it all together yet, which makes them easily the most frustrating team in the NFL last season.
4: I know. But they're not set at quarterback. I mean, even now, they're not set. You get rid of Kirk Cousins, you're not set. Penix, I don't know how healthy he's going to be. Is he going to beat out Tua? Yeah, Ray?
1: Yeah, so this is kind of the risk you take with signing these guys early. So the Lions got Amon-Ra for $30 million a year, which looks like a steal now. But then the Steelers have DK Metcalf for $33 million, which looks like a big overpay at this point.
4: Yeah, I thought that was an overpay from the beginning. Ayuk, I thought that was an overpay as well. And that's a mess with Ayuk.
19: That hasn't aged any better.
4: No, it hasn't. They're giving him $30 million. Ugh, not good. But, you know, can I give Pickens $37, $38 million a year? What am I giving CeeDee Lamb? And then I got Dak in there. Lamb's making how much? 34, Ray?
1: 34 right now. If we gave Pickens 38, he'd be the third highest paid receiver in football.
4: Yeah, I can't do that. I can't. He's not Jamar Chase. He's not Justin Jefferson. He's a really talented. Pittsburgh gave up on him. So I always have to have that in the back of my mind, unfortunately. Yeah, Dylan.
19: Yeah, but I feel like it makes it seem easier to pay him after paying Drake London $35 million. I mean, Drake London's good, but if you want to just, again, argue what you've done for me recently, Pickens has, I would point to that and be like, you're not going to give me that.
4: But this was Mike Tomlin giving up on him.
19: Yeah.
4: So it's, and they need receivers in Pittsburgh. Yes, Marvin.
21: You took the words right out of my mouth. Like, they need, Pittsburgh has had more great, talented wide receivers than anybody else in the past maybe 15 years that hasn't panned out to where they probably should have been. I thought Chase Claypool was going to be Randy Moss 2.0. What's that, my man? Washington, Marcavius.
4: Dante Johnson, yeah, Martavis Bryant. Yeah. Antonio Brown.
21: Antonio Brown for a six-year stretch.
4: He was great. How about Juju Smith-Schuster Jr. III?
21: He was better on TikTok than he was on the field.
4: David in Ohio. Hi, David.
2: Hey, what's up, Dan? Got a best of the weekend here for you. Wyndham Clark became the first wire-to-wire U.S. Open champion since Martin Kaymer in 2014. Turns out when you check into the Wyndham, checkout time isn't until Sunday night. Clark checked in on Thursday, grabbed the lead, and never checked out till Sunday. Thank you.
4: All right. Okay. Checked into a Wyndham hotel. All right. I'm going to give him credit for that, Todd.
20: I like that you corrected the pronunciation and he said it again. Kaymer. Yeah, right. Kaymer.
4: Were you going to add anything?
20: That's what I was going to add just now. I got a kick out of David in Ohio when you said it's Kaymer. And he said, yeah, I'm sorry, Kaymer.
4: But you didn't hear the Wyndham Hotel.
20: I heard the Wyndham joke. I didn't think it was Blueport.
4: Mike in L.A. Hi, Mike. What do you have for me today?
3: Hey, Dan. Thank you, buddy. Best and worst. The best was finally seeing your cameo appearance on Triple D with Guy Fieri. And I'm a big fan of that show. You may have had the shortest cameo appearance on the show in history of what the celebrities he had on. And do you recall what you ate?
4: It was Greek food. I haven't seen the episode, but I didn't know it's the shortest cameo on Diners, Drive-Ins, and Dives. I set the record for the least amount of screen time. Yes, Dylan.
19: Did they cut out a lot of stuff? I didn't see it. I saw it. It actually came on the other day. I gave it a peek. It was good.
4: Okay.
19: I actually am familiar with the place that you ate at. It's a solid Greek spot. But yeah, it was rather brief now that you mention it.
4: Really?
21: Yeah, it was. I saw it also.
19: I don't know if you're a little too hot for TV, Dan, but.
21: You guys were in the parking lot for a hot minute?
4: Yeah.
21: Okay.
4: Wow.
19: Did you get to go for a ride in the Triple D car?
4: No, I wanted to. I wanted to drive it. But we were in the parking lot by his Camaro. And he shot like 3 shows that day in the area. Like, he's a machine. But I got to text him. I'm now pissed off that he cut my screen time here.
19: Well, that might not be Guy's fault. Maybe it's the network.
4: I would think that he would have final say.
19: Really?
4: Yeah, director's cut.
19: Well, it wasn't like it was like you came in and said, hi, bye.
4: You know, maybe I wasn't very good in that episode, and then maybe they kind of spared me. I mean, there's that chance that I wasn't good, and they're like, he might be embarrassing himself.
19: There's no chance of that.
4: No, I think there's a real chance. Because I did come home, and my wife goes, how was it? I go, I think I tried too hard.
19: Oh, really?
4: Yeah, I think so. But all of a sudden, Guy Fieri thinks he's Spielberg, you know? Yeah. My wife wants to go see that new movie. What is it, Departure? That Spielberg movie?
19: Yeah, it looks good.
4: But it's got, like, aliens in it. Is it one word? What's it? Anybody know?
19: It's something day, I think.
4: Oh. Departure Day?
19: Disclosure Day.
4: Disclosure Day. Okay. All right.
19: But if you're curious, Dan, a departure day is a specific date when a journey begins or when a traveler leaves a hotel, cruise ship, or vacation destination.
4: Thank you, Dylan. Last call for phone calls, what we learned. What,
20: I think
4: Todd?
20: Emily Blunt is like an extra in that, right? She's got like a brief cut of your
4: no,
20: blank.
4: She
20: you
4: has a big
20: it.
4: Role in that.
19: A cameo.
4: She has a big role in that. Last call for phone calls, what we learn, what's in store tomorrow after this. 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
1: 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NBA Commissioner Adam Silver will join us on the eve of the draft. Paul Skeens is joining us, Todd?
9: Yeah, he is on Wednesday. Adam Silver tomorrow, Paul Skeens Wednesday. Let's go.
1: Okay. How's Paul Skeens doing?
9: I think he's doing all right. He's a pretty good pitcher, last I heard. I think he's considered the ace of the Pittsburgh Pirates.
10: Not getting a lot of run support, though.
1: No, yeah, I know. He's not going to get that.
9: I don't get a lot of support here, either. I don't complain about it.
1: I look forward to the Toddcast. Tuesday, new episode, correct?
9: Yes, we had technical issues for about several months, and it's finally together.
10: It was a PR move, Dan, but we've got a lot. We've got about a month worth of stuff rattling around in Todd's brain that's locked and loaded.
1: Once again, recapping, Dusty May leaving Michigan to be the head coach of the Dallas Mavericks. And according to Shams, Giannis expected to be traded before tomorrow night NBA draft. Joe in Iowa. Hi, Joe. What do you have for me today?
11: Hey, Dan. I just was listening to your show. I love your guys' show. But 6 foot, 240. Isn't it kind of weird, though, like how like everybody turned on Wyndham and everything? But then I started thinking about it, and I'm like, you know, if he didn't have a name that sounded like so British, you know, I mean, at Shinnecock, wouldn't the perfect nickname be Wendy?
1: Yeah. But I mean, once again, you may not like Wyndham Clark. You may have been rooting for a closer tournament. You may have been rooting for Scottie Scheffler. Wyndham Clark had a couple of moments off the course. People have problems with that. He did win the U.S. Open at L.A. Country Club. He played great. Like, you have to at least admire what you see. Because that was pretty impressive to go wire to wire, and I didn't think he played great. I just thought he was able to scramble and other guys didn't make punts. Give him credit, wire to wire. And when you're scrambling at a 66% chance, I mean, that's really high stuff. There, everybody else was around 35%. Yes, Dylan.
10: Yeah, that final putt he had on 18, too, that was far from a gimme two putt. Like, I think it was like over 25% of putts from that distance on that hole were three putts. So, like,
1: yeah,
10: he could have very easily bogeyed that and we're going to a playoff.
1: Yeah, but he said, look, I'm a great lag putter, and he did exactly that. Rhonda in Texas. Hi, Rhonda. Welcome back.
12: Thank you, Dan. For the sake of time, I just want to say the best of the first day after the weekend so far is your show today with you and the Danettes. And great, great job today, Ray. Thank you.
1: Oh, how about that?
13: Thank you very much. I sent her $40
1: How about a round of applause for Big Day Ray?
10: $40, Ray.
9: That's the way to step up.
1: Yeah.
9: You could do it.
1: Yeah.
10: Congratulations, Ray.
1: This day in sports history, I'll do it because Paulie normally does it, but I'll do it. You cannot be serious, John McEnroe. He was playing Tim Gullickson at Wimbledon, by the way. Tim, was it Tim and Tom, or was it Tom Gullickson? One of the Gullickson brothers.
9: He played Tim Gullickson in that match.
1: Are you sure?
9: I'm positive, because it was one of my scoreboards. Tim Gullickson, he goes, you can't be serious. You cannot be serious.
1: Okay, if it's Tom Gullickson.
9: Tom Gullickson pitched for the Reds. Oh, maybe that was Bill Gullickson.
1: You get a pie to the face. If it's Tom Gullickson, okay?
9: My notes suggested Tim Gullickson.
1: I know. No, I'm just saying.
9: Okay.
1: And also, when Travis Kelce gets married to Taylor Swift, you get a wedding cake in the face.
9: That's a lot of layers, yes, those wedding cakes.
1: Is it Tim or Tom, Ray?
13: It's Tim.
1: Okay.
9: Oof.
1: That's close.
9: Thank goodness.
1: 1986, the hand of God goal. That was Diego Maradona.
10: Wait. I think it was Tom. I think it was
9: Tom
10: Gullickson.
13: I'm seeing Tim notably defeated John.
10: You cannot be serious, yes, thing. That was Tom Gullickson, I believe.
9: You got to be kidding. You cannot be serious. Yeah. My notes said Tim Gullickson. The state in history website said Tim Gullickson.
1: I had Tom Gullickson. Oh,
10: his moment came in a first-round match against fellow American Tom Gullickson.
1: Oh, Tom.
9: What?
10: Sorry, Todd Gullickson.
9: But I have evidence that says Tim Gullickson from a different website.
13: I think I'm reading the same thing you are, Todd.
9: So what makes one right and one wrong?
1: Why don't we call McEnroe?
10: Mine's from Reuters.
1: Okay. I have Tom Gullickson.
9: I don't know. It's a difference in a vowel. It's very close. You can't get a pie in the face over that.
10: Tim, Tom.
9: Different sites say different things.
1: The 76ers in 2017 with the first pick, select Markel Fultz.
9: Jeez.
1: Oops. Todd, what'd you learn today?
9: I learned about the Gullickson thing, but Jay Billis' favorite sporting event outside the tournament Final Four, the Ryder Cup.
1: Dylan.
10: Aerosmith stinks.
1: Marvin.
14: Will Ferrell's coming to the man cave.
1: In a couple of weeks. Ray.
13: Defensive tackles are getting paid.
1: What did I learn?
9: Jay Billis considers Carlos Boozer to be the best pure player in this draft.
1: Toilet paper is a foul. 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For Fritzy, Dylan, Marv, and Ray, I'm Dan Patrick. 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
19: Partly sunny skies today. Our high temperature 75 with a southeasterly wind at 5 to 10. For tonight, low temperature 57, mostly cloudy. Tomorrow's weather, a chance of scattered shower thunderstorm activity, but mainly in the afternoon and evening. High temperature at 77 degrees. That's your weather update from the Storm Center at Gilliland TV. I'm meteorologist Brian Karstens.
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20: 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If you're seeking perfection, Giannis has holes, but the Celtics' front line is just not good enough. 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
20: Okay, here we go. Oh, we got a Monday show. We are live. It is The Herd, the World Cup underway. It's a new vibe for the World Cup, but as an American fan. Giannis, where's he going to land? Dusty May leaving Michigan, joining Cooper Flagg in Dallas. Jason Temp is filling in here on a Monday. We got so much basketball, so much World Cup. Stu Holden, Chris Richards, Jason Temp, Hoops Tonight at the Volume, joining us as he does from time to time. We love having him. We've got Laker stuff coming up. We've got the Giannis stuff. He made a prediction during our prep meeting this morning. The Giannis thing could actually, you think, happen today.
24: Absolutely. It could go down before the end of the show today, certainly before the draft tomorrow. I think everybody involved is ready for this thing to finally end.
20: All right, let's start with this. I did not think it was possible. If you would have told me 2 games into this World Cup that Christian Pulisic would not have a shot on goal and we'd have 6 goals, I wouldn't have believed that. It is different. On our current path, Turkey A is

0: two goals have been own goals against Australia and Paraguay. Teams are cracking. We are hyper-aggressive, and I do believe we are intimidating, especially playing in a Seattle and LA and San Francisco. I can remember watching a documentary not long ago on the Russians getting beaten by a young American squad of college kids in Lake Placid. And the Russians acknowledged it was intimidating. I think there is a threshold we have crossed. I've watched every team play that matters. The one team I don't think we're close to is France. They are way too dynamic with our issues on the back end. France feels like the favorite and a different level. And maybe Argentina's in that space too. But Spain, England, Germany, maybe better, but it doesn't feel like the margin is particularly wide. Zlatan Ibrahimovic at Fox said Friday after the match, after the win, you guys can win this. It's possible. Remember, it's a knockout stage. Some of the teams that are better than you, like a March Madness, can get knocked out. Sudden death, lose, gone, pack your bags. So between playing at home, the confidence, possibly a Bosnia-Egypt matchup, all kind of feeling differently, all kind of working in our favor. And again, the one thing we can all agree on, previously to this World Cup, it was counterattacking, it was set pieces, it was we needed our goalie to have a cape. It doesn't feel that way, and frankly, it is not. Sebastian Berhalter, this week on the messaging Mauricio Pochettino is sending on a daily basis to this group of American soccer players.
1: I think one is that we're American, we don't take and I think that's something that he really put in. And, you know, he's, even though he's Argentinian, he has that mindset of like, look, this is what we do, you know, and this is who we are, and this is what America's about. So I think he just, you know, even from an outside perspective, he showed, you know, us Americans what we're about. And, you know, he really drills that into us. And I think that's something that, you know, has helped us in this last cycle.
0: So here's what I know. In the first halves, we have the best goal differential in the entire tournament. And I've watched every team. I think Netherlands is my pick to win it. I think they're the dark horse, although they're historically relevant. France is the most talented team. And then I think England's better. Germany's better. Argentina's better. I don't doubt that. But I mean, I get that Olympic feel. We beat Canada in hockey. There is a feel to playing it with a momentum and a swagger. And I think Pochettino has leaned into it. And now, a story that broke about 45 minutes before our show started. Dusty May, the excellent coach that just led Michigan to the national championship, has decided to take the Dallas Mavericks job. Jason Kidd's out. He goes in. Now, they have a new front office. They have a sensational player. I think the two faces of the NBA going forward are Wemby number one and Cooper Flagg number two. He's not a play initiator, but everything else, he's an A. Dusty May went to Michigan. They were a mess. 8 wins. He arrived first year, 27. He feels very Brad Stevens to me, which I think his basketball curiosity is just too big for college basketball. Brad Stevens felt like that. He was just too smart, too aspirational, coached in the NBA. By the way, Brad Stevens got rid of Kyrie Irving. That wore him out. Dusty May now, that's his problem. I don't think Kyrie Irving is long for the Mavericks. But it's interesting. We've talked about this. College basketball now, because of the NIL, is older. That Michigan team had 3 frontline guys all going to get picked in the top 15. So it had a very old college, young NBA feel to it. And I think Michigan's a great job. I think the Big Ten as a conference is rolling and will continue to do because of revenue advantages. But this move feels right. You got to have a superstar in this league. You start looking at these teams. We didn't know Jalen Brunson was that good, but he is that good. So you need a Brunson or a Wemby or an SGA or a Luka or an Ant Edwards. Well, Cooper Flagg is that starting next year and the year after. The question is, Dusty May, we always talk about this in college football. When a Jim Harbaugh goes to the NFL, why did he go? Justin Herbert, Dusty May, Cooper Flagg. But there is an inherent advantage for a couple of years in drafting for a Harbaugh or a Dusty May. So they've got 3 picks, 2 in the first round, 1 early, then a second round.

0: pick. I would not be surprised if Dusty May and the new front office work some magic draft night. I'm interested to see this because this team has redundancy in the front court and Clay and Kyrie are old. So they need, and this draft is stacked with guards, especially in the bottom end of the lottery, 8, 9, 10, 11, 12. There's some really interesting guards here. And again, Cooper Flagg does everything well. He's not really a play initiator. He needs that. And Clay and Kyrie are not going to be the answer long term. So here's Dusty May on our show after they had won the title at Michigan.
1: We actually just finished the Zoom before I jumped on, Colin. Literally, we finished the game the other night. We get back to the hotel at 2 a.m. There's a reception for friends and family and those that are associated with the program. And so we have a couple pops and some food. And I think I slept an hour, got up and did the whole morning show circuit. We flew back. And as we landed, my wife looked at me and said, "Are you coming home?" And I gave her the side eye and said, "No, this... these next 2 weeks are our Super Bowl. And if we want to have a chance to play in Detroit 365 days from now, then we've got to hit these next 2 weeks and fill some holes."
0: Okay. So this is a reason. I think there's a couple of reasons Dusty May has taken this job. I think like Brad Stevens, late 40s, really sharp. I think his basketball curiosity and his aspirational nature. I think college basketball is too small for him. The second thing is Cooper Flagg. You've got your star to build around. It's, and I want to bring Jason in on this. It's, you know, listen, you got Washington, Gafford, Lively. There's some, I think the front line's got a little redundancy. You got three picks. Kyrie Irving's not going to be long for Dusty May. I know that for sure. I don't know about Klay Thompson. Your thoughts on new front office, Dusty May, is there time to make something interesting happen here?
2: Yeah, it's just one of the most appealing jobs in the NBA right now. Obviously, Cooper Flagg. Cooper, let's set something straight. As amazing as this draft is, Cooper would still have gone number one in this draft. Right. He's still considered a level above all of those guys. And when you look at the roster, it's definitely clunky. The Kyrie Irving, Klay Thompson piece of it is weird. You've got all of this redundancy in the front court, but they're set up really well to make the pivots they need to make in the coming years. That number nine pick that they have this year, there's like seven or eight great guards in the top 15 of this draft. So they can try to get a guard in there to be that ball handler for Cooper. But they also, they have seven available draft picks, first round draft picks between now and 2032, plus whatever they can get for trading guys like Kyrie, trading some of that glut in their front court. So they're able to relatively quickly pivot here into the direction that they want to go. And this Dusty May piece just feels like the perfect signal of we're ready to move on. We're ready to move into this Cooper Flagg era.
0: All right. Coming up next, we got Stu Holden this hour, Chris Richards from the team, U.S. National team is joining us later today. John Hollinger has released his draft profiles. He'll be fascinating. Greg Olson stops by. Colin Wright, Colin Wrong, top of the hour. Latest, next, Giannis. Is it down to the Celtics and the Heat? Could it be wrapped up and finalized during our show today? Many believe the answer is yes. It's the Herd.
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0: 53-year drought. Nick's throwing a parade as we speak. But to dampen it a little, the owner, James Dolan,

0: There's a certain way to play. I think it's been a very aggressive, from the top brands, top stars, a very aggressive brand of soccer. I think it's been wildly entertaining, and I've loved it.
1: Yeah, me too. It's been when you see them loaded up in front of the net, it just looks extremely difficult to score. And so when you see these super skilled teams pull off like a sophisticated sequence of passes to get a goal, it just resonates in a different way.
0: Yeah.
1: Let's move to the NBA, where it's been widely reported that Luka Doncic wants an A-list center to play with in Los Angeles. Now, several names have been mentioned. Colin, I struggle with this one because I just don't think there's a real A-list guy out there. The only guy I can think of where I'm like, oh, if the Lakers signed him long term, I think he'd be a legitimate partner is Walker Kessler. But there's a lot of different moving parts there. Yeah. So I actually think they should go more discounted with somebody like a Robert Williams, or frankly, using that 25th pick. I know you were a big fan of Terrace Reed coming out of UConn.
0: Yes. Yeah.
1: I wonder if he'd be an interesting option there. Well, what's your take on the center situation in L.A.?
0: Terrace Reed's really old school. He's like no frills basketball. He's like 6'9.5". He was classic UConn. He's never going to be a dynamic scorer, but he's like the right kind of player. Really cares, really committed, super physical. Is he a great rim protector? I don't know, but he's an NBA player. I don't think if you sign LeBron, Luka, and Austin, Jason, I don't think you can solve your issues. You could solve one of them. I don't think you can solve multiple. Duren is a player that you don't need a lot offensively. I don't know where he ranks as a defensive player, but I know he was disappointing in the playoffs. I'm with you. Kessler's young. I don't think Utah wants to move off him, but I think they may have to get what they want. Kessler would be my play. Again, I don't think he's a dynamic offensive guy. What is he, about 14 a game? I don't think there's a perfect solution. This is my way to say it. This is an incremental league because of the aprons. This is not the NFL where you can draft your way out of issues multiple. I think you try to solve one of your issues this offseason, and it may be a wing player more than a big.
1: Yeah, the center position is such a feast or famine thing for me. Like, if you've got one of the top guys, I think it makes sense to pay a lot of money to a center. But like, once you get into that middle grouping where you're talking about a Jared Allen or a Nick Claxton, it's like, unless you're in a unique situation like the Thunder, where you've got all these young draft picks that are barely making any money, so you can afford to pay a Hartenstein $30 million, I just think it gets tough. And that's where, like, do I think the Lakers can compete with Austin and Luka? Yes. But if you make one bad decision here, it could ruin this next era of Lakers basketball. So if you get the wrong guy at center, that's where I think you can handcuff yourself. So that's where, like, a rookie at the late first round that can play rotation minutes alongside a Jackson Hayes, or if you got a Robert Williams, where it's like, oh, I'm paying this guy like 12, 13 million, and he can legitimately be a center in my rotation, but I stay flexible for whatever the next big move is.
0: Yes.
1: That's where I think you just got to be really careful. Kessler, he is a beast. He is an awesome rebounder, an awesome rim protector, very good passer, showcased the ability to shoot the ball a little bit last year. He's the one guy where I'm like, he's on my cap sheet for $35 million a year for the next 4 years. I can live with that. And yes, Utah has the inside track there, but you know, what if Darren Peterson ends up going number one and all of a sudden they want to draft DeBonsa and you've got a glut in the front court? You've got Lauri Markkanen and you've got Jared Jackson already. The Jazz, it would require something else to happen. I just think it is possible. And that's the one guy where if I'm the Lakers, I'm like, you pounce right there. That's the dude who can play next to Luka.
0: Yeah.
1: Sticking with the NBA, the draft begins tomorrow. Cameron Boozer will likely be taken in the top three. I think he's going to go three. There's been mixed opinions on Boozer, but according to one anonymous college coach that was interviewed by The Athletic, the former Duke big man has a lot of similar qualities to Tim Duncan. The coach who faced Duke this season said Boozer's even-keeled demeanor was similar to Duncan. Colin, how do you feel about that comparison?
0: Well, I think Duncan was one of the most dominant, you know, out of Wake Forest. Duncan was different. I mean, he came in and literally there wasn't a flaw. Rebounding, scoring, efficiency, toughness. It's like comparing somebody to Cooper Flagg. Like, it's real tough. There are just not many Cooper Flaggs. What I always think about Boozer, and Taurus Reed recently talked about him and said, man, that guy's competitive. That's a real thing to me, because as we just watched, Jason, one of the things that jumps out about Peter

0: Peterson is these comments that he's not hyper tenacious. You kind of got to be in the NBA because we've watched now multiple years in a row, they swallow the whistles. Physical wins. There were times San Antonio felt like they were just, it was too physical for them. So my take is, oh, Boozer would play that game. Boozer is a tenacious, good motor. He's just not wildly dynamic. But this is something you and I have talked about on our podcast. This whole thing about hyper-athleticism. Luka, you know, is that hyper... SGA? I mean, yes, there are... It matters. Peterson, wow. But a lot of what we see from international players, Jokic, is not hyper-athleticism. It's tremendous work ethic, tenacity, motor, skill, distribution. That's why I think Adai Mara at Michigan is like, man, that kid is skilled. He doesn't maybe have the ceiling of Boozer, but I think the knocks on him are a little overstated. I don't think hyper-athleticism feel... I think the NBA in the 80s, 90s wasn't as skilled, but it felt more athletic, or at least it leaned into that aspect of it. I don't worry about him. To me, he feels like an 18-9 player for a decade.
1: Yeah, he's a really safe prospect in the sense that, like, he's got great positional size. He's got great feel for the game and jump shooting ability. That's what all the scouts are into now. Like, how's your feel for the game? Like, your ability to kind of read and react in the flow of basketball, and can you shoot? For the record, like, if Darren Peterson goes number one, that's going to be why. It's going to be because everyone's high on his feel for the game and his jump shooting ability. Where I fall apart with the Tim Duncan comparison is Tim Duncan was massive. Like, that dude had so much power for his position, and Cam Boozer's like big, but he's not Jokic big. He's not Tim right. Duncan big. He can shoot, but he's not like a Dirk Nowitzki laser beam. He can pass, but he's not a Nikola Jokic level processor. To me, Cam just kind of lacks that like foundational superstar trait.
0: Yes.
1: That keeps me just a little off of his scent.
0: Yes.
1: But like that just is what puts him three in a stacked draft. That doesn't mean he's not going to be good. And frankly, yeah. Like, can you imagine him and Zach Edey next to each other? They are going to manhandle front lines in the Western Conference. Those two dudes are going to bully people. Will they be slow-footed, and will they have other things they need to work on the defensive end of the floor? Sure. But yeah, like, I mean, especially in Memphis, they've got a really strong basketball culture. I think Cam would be a great fit there, and I think that's where he's going to go.
0: All right, Jason Temp with the news.
2: Well, that's the news.
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2: The Herd Line.
0: Stu Holden, Chris Richards, both stopping by. All right, the breaking news today is that Dusty May, the great coach at Michigan, is taking the Dallas Mavericks job. What's interesting about this to me is there was always a sense, like a Bobby Knight or a Jerry Tarkanian. Mike Krzyzewski was offered the Laker job years ago. He said no thanks. But there was always this line between college guy and NBA guy. It worked a little bit better in football. But, you know, Pete Carroll coached in college, then went to the Seahawks and got to a couple Super Bowls. The Harbaughs can, you know, pivot, toggle back and forth. But there's always been this feeling, oh, NBA guy is not college guy and vice versa. Although Billy Donovan was successful for both. I think something is happening that makes this move easier. I think college sports is getting older. Michigan was an old team. And I think NBA is getting younger. And so here's a quote from Jeff Goodman. One source very close to Dusty May on the main reason he left Michigan for pro basketball. Number one, the state of college basketball and not knowing what's going to look like tomorrow or in a month or 5 years. So there's a lot of fluidity in college basketball that Dusty May is worried about. Number two, the chance to coach Cooper Flagg. That's what we said 10 minutes. You get Cooper Flagg, and the reality is you're not dealing with like a transfer portal and everybody's getting paid. The one thing I think is different, you know, I am pro transfer portal and pro NIL. I think because of a lack of great vision or leadership, they're both messy, and that's on the NCAA. I think college sports in general, there is a little bit of unknown. I don't think it's as great as people in college sports claim it is. They're all out of money. Well, if you're all out of money, how is LSU, I mean, Louisiana is not a wealthy state. How's LSU building a $400 million facility, paying Lane Kiffin and his staff $30 million, and paying the roster $35 million? And that's Louisiana. So Texas can certainly afford it. Ohio, Michigan, Notre Dame, Miami, USC, Oregon, Washington, they can afford it. So I think college basketball and college football, there is a little fluidity here that's uncomfortable for some. But I think the quality of revenue, the Big Ten's never made more money. The quality of the product is excellent. I think it also comes down to people like Dusty May and Brad Stevens. They are such curious people that sometimes, you know, the idea that every year you've got to literally turn your roster over, a little bit feels like nonsense. It's like Kurt Cignetti's going to deal with it now. Kurt Cignetti went out and bought a bunch of new defensive players, and he's got a new quarterback. I bet it was kind of nice. Belichick would know. Well, Brady's under contract. I've got him in-house for a year. So I think there is a little bit of that where it's kind of exhausting for some of these top coaches. But a guy like Tom Izzo, he's embedded in college basketball. He's going to roll his eyes at some of this stuff, but it's kind of where he is at this point in his career. Dusty May is like late 40s. If you're going to move, now's the time. And I think if you're going to move to the NBA or the NFL, if you're going to be a college star as a coach and go to the pros, why? Justin Herbert. You've got a top eight quarterback. If you're a basketball coach in college, you're going to the pros. I don't think he makes this move unless it would be San Antonio. You'd go for Wemby. You'd go for Cooper Flagg. You maybe go for Ant Edwards, although Chris Finch is in good stead there with Minnesota. There are about six guys in the league, maybe four, that you'd be like, I'm going to take that job. There's not that many guys, and Cooper Flagg's one of them. So it's exciting times. Colin Wright, Colin Wrong, top of the hour. Stu Holden on what has been a revelation for the United States men's national team within the World Cup. That is next in Chicago. It's the Herd.
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0: 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Dolan, he doesn't want to get caught up in what they call the second apron. 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
0: 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We couldn't find anybody worse, including Shaq. 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And Landry Shamet, G Leaguer 2 years ago, who got insanely hot in these playoffs. 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
11: How concerned should the Bucks be with Giannis Antetokounmpo and the trade conversations, which are happening? So my advice is you should be at peace. Giannis won a championship. Giannis leaving Milwaukee is going to suck a giant rock. It's going to stink out loud, right? It's going to stink him leaving. Doesn't have to be this way. Am I going to go full civic gut punch? I don't know if I'll do that. It's a basketball player who makes a lot of money, who's been around a while, and now, like every other NBA star just about modern basketball, these guys all get indoctrinated by the business of basketball, and they get convinced. They're like, hey, it's not working out there. You got to go somewhere else, and almost always they fall for it.
2: 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We're for you. 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
0: 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One of my favorite people at Fox, Stu Holden, Fox Sports Soccer Analyst. And I don't know, apparently he just had time today, finally. He's doing the France game tonight to do his laundry. So at Fox, we keep you busy. We don't make any promises. We keep you busy. Stu Holden's in Philadelphia. He's got the French team tonight. So far, he's done USA, Brazil, Spain, Argentina, England. Very few people I'm jealous of, but your schedule has been wild. So let's just talk about this. France, the team you're watching tonight, feels like the only team I've seen where I feel like, wow, I think our guys and maybe everybody else would be a bit overwhelmed. But you've seen England, Argentina, Spain. Is it unrealistic to say we can be competitive? We get a lucky bounce. We can compete with them. Now, that may have been laughable coming into the cup, but I'm trusting my eyes on this, Stu. Is that a reasonable statement?
17: It's a reasonable statement to think that the U.S. can compete with the best teams on the world in any given day. But to do, if we're thinking about winning a World Cup now, let's just say that's the context. Well, you've got to beat a team like France. And then in the next game, you'd have to beat a team like England, and then you'd have to beat a team like Argentina. So really, like that's the difference, is that these high level teams, Colin, and by the way, you're not getting too old, okay? Your eyes are not deceiving you. France are just an unreal team, man. This is a a team that is stacked with talent. We've said this from the beginning. They could field two teams in a World Cup. They're also a team that they kind of coasted through the first half, no problems, turned it on in the second half. They can play at whatever speed they want to. That's the biggest credit I can give them. They make the opponent play at their speed. But yet, if we're framing it through the context of the U.S., look, this U.S. team has shown, I know we're just two games in right now, but I think on any given day, we could give some of the best teams in the world a real run for their money.
0: Mauricio Pochettino has almost, he's really, I talk about the NBA sometimes, how the international players, it takes them a while to be westernized. One of the reasons I like Wemby, he's already us. He's throwing elbows. He's cocky. I'm like, oh, he's us. All right. Oh, maybe to a fault. But I do think Pochettino, and he deserves credit here, has really leaned into kind of the Americanism. Like, guys, we're going to play a certain way. And if we're going to lose, we're going to go down aggressively. Again, that's what I see, that he's leaning in, that he understands on a macro level, there is a way to be an American team. And it may sound provincial, but that it feels like he's leaning into it. Is he not?
17: 100%. Well, first of all, I saw a picture from him at practice in Irvine today. He had, you know, the shorts rolled up. He's basking in the sunshine. He's, you know, he's in a good zone right now. I think one of the things to remember is he's Argentine. He comes from a culture that, certainly from a footballing standpoint, where it is very much religion. There's an intensity to it. But the biggest thing I have seen him marry is our American grit and determination, which there's a lot of characteristics in the Argentine soccer culture as well. But also, he has kind of married the emotional side of the way in which they invest in football and making his players and his team and his staff. And even more importantly, I think the fans is developing this connection unlike anything we've ever really had before. But the most important thing for the fans in the United States to connect, by the way, in a way that I have never felt in my lifetime about soccer in this country, but have an emotional connection to our team, that comes because the fans are seeing something on the field that represents America.
0: Yes.
17: And the best parts of an American team. Now, when you get that harmony, when you feel that support on the team as a player, as a coach, I mean, he was in tears, Colin, about a year ago when the U.S. played against Mexico in Houston. It was 80,000 Mexican supporting fans in that building that night. And his team, he said to his team, "You are alone." But then he said after those first two games, he said, "We are together." And there's a different support for this team that I think you're really seeing that effect take place on the field.
0: You know, I've defended American soccer fans because I've said as a talk show host, I love it, but I would be viewed as a casual, and that's completely fair. But because we have the NHL and the NFL and Major League Baseball and this massive college system that every 4 years, not everybody follows the Gold Cup or CONCACAF or the European Championships, that every 4 years we all come in. It's like the relatives that you love to hang out with, but when they leave, you're like, oh, I can't wait to see you in 4 years. But I will defend American sports fans that we have a lot. There's a big catalog of sports. How do you view that? Because sometimes you and I have talked about this privately. Sometimes American soccer fans, purists, can be a little antagonistic, a little defensive about their, that's right. But I think this is what makes it great is that all American sports fans, they know quality. They know what they're watching. And it's really, really good, highly skilled soccer. Take me to somebody of your base knowledge, your understanding of the sport that I don't have and many Americans don't have on that relationship between the purist and the casual.
17: Yeah, you and I have talked many times about this. It's like the indie rock band fans that see the band before they get famous. And,
0: yeah,
17: you know, we don't want you to support the teams or you don't know them how we ever knew them. I listened to your take the other day and I thought you were spot on about this. But as this tournament has gone on, Colin, I've got to say, I'm going to piggyback off your analogy here. I think people are starting to realize they like their relatives a little bit more than they previously thought. So they might want their relatives to hang around a little bit longer. And the reason I say this is because there's one thing as American sports fan to watch a World Cup on TV, because we've done that. We jump in every 4 years. I'm talking about the casual fans. And we fall in love with the Messis, the Ronaldos, the storylines like Cape Verde, the beauty, the romance, and then, as you rightly said, the best product at the end of the day. We like watching the best of the best. That's what we do. But what I would say and what I've noticed this summer that's a little bit different is when you see it and you feel it in your backyard and you go outside in the streets in your neighborhood and you're seeing the Scottish fans rolling through Boston or the Dutch fans rolling through the Netherlands, I think it gives you an emotional attachment to this sport and this game that makes you crave a little bit more.
0: Yeah.
17: Now, I'm not saying that's going to happen, but my hope is truly that if we invest in the right way, if we do the right things outside of just this World Cup as American soccer people, we can grow this fan base. We can make people care a little bit more. I'm not going to say soccer is going to go exponentially like that. I don't think that is going to happen. But I do feel something this summer, honestly, a little bit different than I've ever felt in the past with soccer in America.
0: Well, listen, Pulisic does not have a shot on goal, and we have 6 goals. I would have never projected that. I think Balogun, like Weston McKennie, Dest, there's a lot I knew what it would look like. But I think Balogun, again, you know this story better than and before I did, but it was pretty apparent very early on. There is something about a great goal score in hockey or soccer. And how I would explain it is you get these tiny crevices, and they see it, pounce on it, one time it, and it's a goal. That is hard. That is not what we've done historically. I look at Balogun and I'm like, okay, maybe he doesn't start for France, but he does feel like a different level striker to me. How do you classify him?
17: I saw an amazing comment on social media because his quick backstory is that his mom was en route flying back to London, and she was too far down her pregnancy and had to be born in New York. And somebody said, whoever that doctor was that said she can't fly has maybe completely changed the course of history for American soccer because he was born in New York. He's different. We've forever been saying we need a striker, a number 9, a finisher, a guy that can just find the back of the net. But I think what you're also saying is absolutely right, and you're seeing some of the clips here. It's not just his ability to finish, but it's his ability, unlike anybody else on the field, to be able to make his own goals. Like the first goal the U.S. scored against Australia, he runs a guy down into the channel that can't even stay with him, cuts the corner, plays a great ball into the box, and then Australia score an own goal. He made that goal because of his athleticism, his power, his intelligence, and then at the end of the day, his raw ability. He hasn't really hit this gear for the U.S. That's kind of the thing, though. We knew his talent when he decided to play for the U.S., but now we're seeing it because we're seeing confidence. We're seeing a group that is cohesive. And the biggest compliment I can play to this team is that we used to say the U.S.'s chances really rode on the health of Christian Pulisic. We barely talked about Pulisic during the broadcast on the game against Australia because this team played so well as a collective. Everybody has raised their game, but we have guys that can make key plays. And that's the biggest difference. Our best players have been playing at the highest level, and that's when a team can go far.
0: Okay, a minute and a half left. You're doing France tonight. I want you to explain to somebody who's turning into my show. They watch the World Cup every few years. I just see the depth of speed and physicality. It looks like a stacked NBA or NFL roster. It's the Dodgers. It's like they don't have a hole. And they're the kind of team, like you said, that can really flip a switch almost like nobody else outside of maybe Messi individually. What should we look for tonight from them that gives us some sense of that kind of jaw-dropping wow?
17: Yeah, so France, the best way I can sum them up is national team, you can only represent a country that you're tied to nationally. Club teams, you can go out and you can buy players. France is basically like I gave you $2 billion and I said, hey, Colin, go make an all-star team and sign a bunch of guys from the best teams in the world. That is France at the national team level. They have a roster that is so deep, and when they make subs, the level doesn't drop at all. They have speed, they have power, they have athleticism, they have intelligent playmakers, and they have who I think is the best player in the world in Kylian Mbappe. And the thing I've loved about superstars, and I know you talk about this so often with the NFL and the NBA, you know, Magic needed Bird. The two of them pushed each other, right? And Messi needs Mbappe in this World Cup. Messi's tied for the World Cup record. Guess who's two behind him? Mbappe. Mbappe, you don't think he's going to score two goals tonight against an Iraqi team that is qualifying for the World Cup for the first time in 40 years? Barcola is a guy to look at. And then the other guy that I really think your listeners should watch is Michael Olise. He had the record for the most assists in all of Europe. He is a star. He plays in Germany. And with Mbappe, the two of them are just dynamic off the charts. It's going to be fun in Philly. We're off to Boston next for England against Ghana tomorrow, and then the U.S. again against Turkey. It's so much fun, man. I hope you're enjoying it, Colin. This is the best time of the year for us.
0: Oh, it's just absolutely riveting. You're our lead analyst. But listen, I got 30 seconds left here quickly. What would you do with Turkey? Would you? We got yellow cards. Pulisic's banged up. Chris Richards came off an injury and has given us 90 minutes in back-to-back games. Do you rest, guys? We don't need it in the group stage. Do you rest, guys?
17: This is the first time in our history we've been with two games clinched the group. We've had the liberty to be able to rotate players. I would rotate almost the whole lineup. I'm definitely not playing the four guys on yellows, Balogun, Robinson, Tyler Adams. And I'm making sure those guys get a rest. I'm giving minutes to guys that I think I'm going to need in the later stages of this tournament to make them really feel a part of it. And I still think the U.S. with big rotations can beat this Turkey A team. And at the end of the day, you still want to get a result. You can bring those guys off the bench if you need to. But expect to see a heavily changed lineup. But don't think for a second this group doesn't want to win this game.
0: Great stuff. Stu Holden. Credit to the industry, buddy. You do great work. I'll be watching.
17: Great work. I'll be watching. Colin, I'm going to finish my laundry now, man.
0: He is on. I mean, can you imagine if we asked Brady and Greg Olson? We need you to do six games this week, guys. I mean, you just got to get your cards and your prep and be ready. So watch France tonight. It is a stacked roster. You know, this has been the story this year of Sam Darnold winning and the New York Knicks winning these redemption arcs and stories. It may just be French. The French team is just – there are Shaq, Kobe, Lakers. Maybe they're the Bulls, because that's the kind of talent you will see on display. Watch Stu and the fellas at Fox, John Strong. All right, hour two, Colin Wright, Colin Wrong, next. 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
19: This day in sports history. June 22nd, 1994, with Michael Jordan out of the NBA, playing minor league baseball in Alabama, the Houston Rockets win the NBA championship in seven games over the New York Knicks. And in 1987, Hall of Famer Tom Seaver hangs it up with 311 wins, 3,640 strikeouts, and a career ERA of 2.86. And that's what happened. This day in sports history.
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22: I'm Jill Schneider, CNBC. Stocks are mixed in midday trading. The Dow up 191 points. The S&P 500 down 22. The NASDAQ is lower by 284 points. That's more than a percent. The U.S. has authorized Iranian oil sales through August after what Vice President J.D. Vance called productive talks between Tehran and Washington in Switzerland over the weekend. In a social media post, Treasury Secretary Scott Bessent says the Treasury has issued a temporary 60-day general license authorizing the production, delivery, and sale of Iranian oil. Shares of SpaceX taking a hit today, down 9.5%, pacing for their worst day since the company's IPO on June 12th. SpaceX announced today it's signing a computing power deal with AI startup Reflection. Some tech names falling today. Alphabet dropped 6%, spurred by concerns around AI talent departures. Amazon lost 4%. Meta was down 3%. Jill Schneider, CNBC.
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26: Big news in the NBA. The Dallas Mavericks are hiring national championship-winning Michigan head coach Dusty May as their new head coach. May went 64-13 in two seasons as the head coach of the Wolverines. It's a hiring reminiscent of when Jim Harbaugh won the 2023 college football national championship at Michigan and then departed to become the head coach of the Los Angeles Chargers. Today's World Cup action kicking off as we speak as Argentina faces Austria at Arlington, Texas in a showdown for first place in Group J. Argentina won its opener over Algeria 3-0 on a Lionel Messi hat trick. Austria won its opener over Jordan 3-1. At 5 p.m. Eastern, France faces Iraq in Philadelphia. France victorious in its opener over Senegal 3-1 behind two Kylian Mbappe goals. Iraq dropped its opener against Norway 4-1 behind a pair of goals from Erling Haaland. I'm Isaac Lohengrin.
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0: If you're seeking perfection, Giannis has holes. But the Celtics front line, it's just not good enough. You know, my take is, you want to talk yourself out of it? You're seeking perfection? Good luck with that. He's one of the only guys on the planet we think matches up with Wemby.
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0: All right, you want to talk sports?
2: The Herd with Colin Cowherd starts now.
0: Okay, here we go. Thanks to Stu Holden. We will have Chris Richard from Team USA coming up in about 25 minutes. We are live in Chicago. It is The Herd. It is great to have you in. Jason Timp, Hoops Tonight Volume, is joining us today. We have got the Giannis situation. All right, let's break it down before we get to our Colin right, Colin wrong on this. Jason and I will break this down. So Giannis, we got a draft coming up, and it's a really good draft. But here is Giannis. And there's always like a star player, right? Like before the draft, it's discussed. Well, Giannis is a three-year story that looks like it could come to an end. So Miami is interested. and Boston is interested. And it feels like both of us believe one thing, that if you're Milwaukee's ownership and front office and you can get Jaylen Brown, that trumps anything Miami could offer. Is that fair?
1: Yeah, I think every time you trade a superstar, you want to have that, like, the true headliner in the deal. Like, I remember when the Lakers got Anthony Davis, yes. They moved all the way up to number 4 in the lottery that year in the summer. And everyone was like, oh, okay, there's your headliner of the Anthony Davis trade. You're giving up the number 4 pick in addition to, you know, Brandon Ingram and all the other assets. I just don't think number 13 for Miami or Tyler Herro rises to headliner. And the hardest thing is, like, how do you sell your fans on that? And I get it. It's like, okay, well, we convinced the Lakers to pay for Kelal Ware and the Pistons to pay for Tyler Herro, and we got a couple draft picks back. It's like Desmond Bain got 4 draft picks. You look at all of these star trades over the years, they tend to bring back 3-4 draft picks. That's not the headliner. You need something that is an obvious, this is what we tell our fans, hey, the Giannis era is over, sad day, but this is what we're moving forward with. Either we're keeping Jaylen and we're going to try to win with this guy, or we have another piece that we can start a bidding war with, a younger star, to try to bring a lot more back. Like, from the beginning, the Miami piece of this to me just never really made sense. I didn't see anything in there that was appealing enough.
0: Yeah, I thought Portland actually had an interesting offer. All right, here we go on a Monday. Colin right, Colin wrong.
3: Where Colin was right?
0: A.J. DeBonta is now the overwhelming favorite, minus 425 to be the number one pick. I got nothing against Aaron Peterson, but I've been saying this for months. He plays in a silo. I've got missed games. And Kansas, with a great coach in Bill Self, they were often better when he was off the floor. I'm sorry, in a strong draft where I get really dependable bigger athletes like Boozer and DeBonta, I can't take Aaron Peterson number one.
3: Where Colin was wrong.
0: I said before the World Cup, you're as good as your star. Well, Christian Pulisic's our star, and he's played one half of 2 games, and we have 6 goals. That's shocking to me. Balogun has been remarkable. Pepe, the reality is we have the kind of depth now that it's not just that we're winning, but we're winning aggressively and goal scoring early without Pulisic. We're getting great opportunities without our top playmaker. That I did not predict.
3: Where Colin was right?
0: Todd McShay. He and I agree. Quote, Brandon Sorsby, this is a rare opportunity for the Pittsburgh Steelers. This is my take. Aaron Rodgers gives you a high floor. You're going to win 8, 9, or 10 games with Aaron, meaning you're going to have a mediocre draft pick. How much draft capital do you want to give up? Instead, you could give up a 3rd-round supplemental draft pick and get a quarterback who has first-round talent. Now, again, there's an addiction issue. The Steelers, through the years, have taken players with red flags. George Pickens had them. Let's be fair about this. The Steelers have rolled the dice. I think Pittsburgh is a perfect fit for Brandon Sorsby.
3: Where Colin was wrong.
0: I was critical of Knicks owner James Dolan for years. He meddled. But you know what? It was his idea to move off Tibbs to the more collaborative Mike Brown. He was right. He has been right. Staying out of the way of the OG Mikal Bridges and the cap moves. This is a very good front office. James Dolan, say what you want. He said, I'm not going to go into the second apron. Let's not get overly emotional. I totally agree with him on that. Rational, not meddling, supportive. He made the move on Tibbs. James Dolan, I was wrong on.
3: Where Colin was right.
0: Interesting. The Ringer, with a Boston-based founder, had Jason Tatum as only the 13th best NBA player. Well, first, that's not a knock. To be one of the 13th best players in the NBA, you'll get Hall of Fame votes or inductions. But this is what I've said for years is, he's too passive. I find myself in big games wondering, is he on the floor? The Celtics have repeatedly added players that make me think Brad Stevens realized, like the Giannis acquisition, is Maybe he's not a true one, and Giannis is the true one, which Giannis is. So I like him. I don't think he has much of an aura. I think he's a great kid and a hard worker. But the 13th best player is about what Jason Tatum, to me, has always felt like.
3: Where Colin was wrong.
0: Well, college football has always been every man, every school, every university, and any conference for themselves. But actually, Brendan Sorsby galvanized the sport, and they all turned against him, and now he's in the supplemental draft. I didn't think college football had it in him. I figured, hey, suspend him. Everybody will yell and scream. He'll win games, get drafted first or second round. He'll get treatment for the addiction. But actually, he did what nobody's been able to do in my lifetime. Everybody in college football said, get him out of the sport. Surprisingly, he took the notice and bailed.
3: Where Colin was right.
0: Brady Tkachuk, great hockey player. He's going to go down, move from Canada to the Florida Panthers. For years, there's been these questions. Why can't Canada win the Stanley Cup? And I've always said, I don't know, young, good-looking, rich athletes. They want the American economy. They want their money, more of it, because of the tax rates, beautiful women, Florida, Ottawa, it's not close. This is nothing against Canada. But the California economy, the GDP is twice that of the entire country, despite the fact Canada's got more people. The American economy, the weather in a winter sport, hockey starts late September, October, November, December, January, February, March in Canada. It's winter. Once again, a Canadian star comes south.
3: Where Colin was right.
0: I truly believe outside of the Masters, golf is beholden to who is playing to attract people. And I love golf. But yesterday, Wyndham Clark led Thursday to Sunday, wire to wire, and the tournament had absolutely no juice. Now, in fairness to New York, Shinnecock Hill is not easy to get to. The Knicks had won a title. The World Cup's going on, and those tickets are expensive. But the galleries felt small, not a lot of drama. They were heckling him, which felt a little over the top. He endured it. He won. But golf always has this feel. You don't understand golf. Yeah, I do. Rory McIlroy is the current Tiger. If he's playing in the lead on a Sunday, you get a gigantic number. If he's not, it's golf. Right? 3 million Americans play. We're in a country of over 300 million people. Here's the winner, Wyndham Clark.
4: Man, they definitely didn't want me to win. it's pretty rare in an open championship or a major to have fans kind of boo against your shots or cheer for bad shots. That was tough. But I also like, sometimes being the underdog is nice.
0: It was a snooze. I'm sorry. If Rory's in the league, it's not a snooze. By the way, more than 3 million Americans play golf. 3 million start golf every year. 3 million quit every year because it's incredibly difficult to play. That's a stat I read years ago. So Colin right, Colin wrong. You can only ask New Yorkers. They have a lot of money, but you can only ask them to support so many sports between the World Cup and the Knicks playoff run. It just felt like New York said, that's way out. That's too hard to get to. We're going to stay home and watch the World Cup, and we'll watch the U.S. Open at home. All right, so Chris Richards is around the corner. John Hollinger, we got an NBA draft around the corner, and it's a good one. And we got the Giannis sweepstakes. It's all coming to a head. Don't go anywhere. Here's a stat. Last year, 1 in 6 Americans lost money, 1 in 6, to digital fraud. An average of more than $1,400 through scam emails, websites, phone calls, texts. 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
0: 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We looked it up. We couldn't find anybody worse, including Shaq. Probably not coming back. And Landry Shamet, G Leaguer 2 years ago, who got insanely hot in these playoffs. 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

0: Paraguay's 1-0 win over Turkey. It's just the third time the U.S. has ever won its group in World Cup play, joining 1930 and 2010. It's also the first time since 1930 the U.S. has won back-to-back World Cup matches. The Americans wrap up the group stage at 10 Eastern Thursday night against Turkey in a match that means nothing for either side. Westwood One Sports.
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6: We'll enjoy a mix of sun and clouds as we go through the rest of your Monday. Maybe a sprinkle or two with a high of 76. Southeast winds around 5 miles per hour. A few more isolated sprinkles tonight. Otherwise, we'll partly cloudy and calm with a low of 58. Then becoming cloudy for Tuesday. Showers and thunderstorms likely. A few of those storms may be strong to severe. We'll have a breezy south wind and a high of 76. From the Storm Center at Kelvo Wayne TV, I'm meteorologist Adam Rutt.
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12: The USA has topped their group and locked up their place in the round of 32. 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
7: Well, there was one overarching question coming into this World Cup. Is Chris Richards healthy? Torn ligaments, didn't play in those friendlies. We just didn't know. Well, thankfully, he's healthy and part of a bit of a renaissance for U.S. soccer fans. And Chris Richards is joining us. I've got to tell you, there was a lot of concern about your health. Was there a point, maybe 2 months out, Chris, that you wondered if you were going to play in this World Cup?
13: No, not really. I mean, I think from the day that the injury happened, I told myself, you know, I have to do whatever it takes to be available for the opening game. So I think there's a lot of question marks from a lot of people, but me personally, I knew that I was going to be ready.
7: If you'd have told me through two games, Christian Pulisic would have no shots on goal and we'd have six goals, I'm not going to lie, Chris, I'd have been shocked. The depth of skill, the overall connectivity, the collectiveness, has it even surprised you?
13: No, I mean, I think this is a culture that we've created from the national team throughout the last few years since I've been here. And it's always kind of been this next man up mentality. And, you know, I think we were a bit sad and disappointed that Christian couldn't play the second game, but we knew that we had guys who were ready to step up. So I hadn't even thought about that stat of Christian not having a shot on goal. But again, I think it's a credit to everybody on the team who stepped up and done their part to get us some goals.
7: You know, Mauricio Pochettino, to a lot of people in America, is still a bit of a mystery. That we heard he was good with young players. So people like me thought, okay, that's good. We've got all these young guys either in their prime or going into it. He's a perfect fit. Then there was a little turbulence a couple years ago with Pulisic, and we're like, well, that it's soccer. He's overseas. That's where guys make their money. Let's not worry about that. And then there was a little bit of a scoring drought before the Senegal and the German friendlies. We were like, oh, boy, we are struggling to put the ball in the net. And so I went into this World Cup, and all I said, Chris, to the audience was, we're really talented. It's the most talent we've ever had. And I don't have any idea how we're going to play. Explain Pochettino to you from an insider's perspective. Where does he connect so well with this group of men?
13: Yeah, I mean, I think obviously he came into the job with, with a few accomplishments, a few really big accomplishments. And so, you know, when you come into a job like this with the national team, you know, it's different from club level. So there's going to be growing pains, you know, there's going to be learning how a nation works, how America works, especially when you're not from there. You're learning how the national team works. You're learning a brand new culture, not just on the field, but off the field. And as much as he was learning, we were also learning him. But one thing about Mauricio that I can really say is that he's a great people's person. You know, he really likes to connect to people. He wants to make sure that everybody is feeling good. Again, not just on the field, but off the field. So for me, I think that's been the biggest difference that over the last few months is that he's really understood what it is to be American. And I think you can see that he's embraced it in every way of the word.
7: Highly aggressive. In both Paraguay and Australia, it is very clear. You can be a soccer casual. It's highly aggressive. And I have joked with my audience, that's so America. We're aggressive to a fault. We're obnoxious at times. But it does feel like watching it, he's diving into that spirit as if he's saying, guys, this is who we are. It's American soil. Am I reaching on that, or do you feel that?
13: No, I 100% agree. Again, one thing that we've kind of embraced as a squad recently is that, you know, we need to be overly American. You know, we need and we want to show the world what it is to be American. And, you know, we're going to go out there and we're going to give 150%, especially playing on home soil. This is something that we want to be able to not just do for ourselves, but also do for the next generation. So for us, you know, we're going out there. We want to give people performances to be happy about and to be excited about. But also, you know, we understand that this is a chance for us to get some silverware. So we're going into these games and, you know, we're suffocating people. We're making sure that you know, we're leaving in hard tackles, whatever the case is. But also we're out playing people. And that's the number one thing that we're doing right now.
7: I've watched everybody of note play at least once, right? So the most talented team I've seen is France. I think they have devastated.

0: like smaller teams like Cape Verde have been really fun to watch. Also Japan, you know, again, I think people talk about Japan being a dark horse, but I think Japan are also just as much a powerhouse as the other teams I've named. So it's been good to see. It's been really fun to see. I think it's also been cool to see as foreigners finally being able to come to America and realizing that, you know, maybe people say that we don't have culture, but I think it's just a big blend of cultures that we have. So I'm glad that people are able to finally see how wonderful our country is.
1: Yeah, listen, we got Waffle House, we got nachos, we got, come on, we got culture. Chris, Turkey, group stage is settled. We got yellow cards here. To me, it feels like let's get rest, let's not play the yellow cards, but there is a rhythm. There is a rhythm to soccer and a confidence. What's kind of your take on who should play, rest, rhythm? Where do we go with this next?
0: Yeah, I mean, I think it's an interesting dynamic. Obviously, the skies on yellow, we don't want to risk not being able to play in the next round. But also, like you said, there is a rhythm to it. So I think it's really this week trying to figure out what exactly is the game plan or if there is any other game plan other than everybody go out there and win the game. But, you know, again, I understand that, like I mentioned earlier, you know, we do have a very, very deep team. So regardless of if anybody, you know, rests or if the next person plays, I understand that we're going to go out there and give 100%, go out there and try to finish the group with another 3 points.
1: Okay, so you've been with the United States men's national team since 2020. Take me to the first practice with Fowler and Balogun. Did you know instantly, okay, this is different, this guy's special? Did you know, I mean, literally 15 minutes on the pitch, did you know instantly?
0: Yeah, I kind of did. Honestly, he brings a different dynamic that maybe we didn't have in the past. And I remember playing against Flo when I was 17 years old. Now we're both 17. And I remember playing him. I was like, ooh, he's a handful. And then a few years later, you know, we're playing on a national team together. It's been cool to see his evolution. I think when you're first coming into the national team, it can be kind of nerve-wracking because, you know, this is your country. And so some people can come in and maybe it takes him a little bit to get settled, but Flo from day one, he was on it. You know, I think he's deceptively strong. He's super fast, good technique. So for me, I was really happy because, you know, this is something that is just a different kind of character, a different kind of profile that maybe we haven't had in the past.
1: Okay. You were here in 2020. A lot of the same guys, 13 guys carry over. You're playing overseas now. Again, it's pretty obvious. Our skill level is different. 2020, I just felt when we played the Netherlands, I thought we're just too young. We're just too young. And Croatia to me feels a bit old. And this is what happens with national teams. You age out. This team feels like the best players, yourself included, are all in their prime. When you are out there playing early stages of games, Chris, I can see the confidence. Does it feel like leaps and bounds different than 2020? Because it's a lot of the same guys. Or 2022, excuse me.
0: Yeah, no. I think it's the same core of the group, but with a lot more experience. And I think where maybe we don't have age, we have guys like Tim Ream who have that age for us. So for me, I mean, you look at the number of caps from players. You have Weston, Christian, Anthony, Brennan Aaronson, Timothy Weah, all these guys have 50 plus caps. So that's a lot of experience on the field. And so you blend it with guys like Alex Freeman, who is the first World Cup, and they maybe have 10 or so caps. I mean, I think we have the perfect kind of blend of age and experience at the same time. So for me, you know, I think it's, you know, we have guys playing at high level. So obviously that's going to bring a lot of confidence, but also we have guys who have, now, done it at the World Cup level. We don't have had guys do it at the international level that really are helping the guys who maybe it's the first World Cup like myself.
1: Okay, SoFi up to Seattle. I'm from the Pacific Northwest, which is a great soccer region in America. Tell me that crowd in Seattle. It literally felt like one of the great American soccer crowds ever.
0: I've never been to Seattle, so I was expecting a lot, and they exceeded that. I mean, I had the best time. Even you could see from us walking around after the game, you know, we were all singing, we were all just vibing with each other. And you know, as soon as we walked off of the national anthem, everybody was screaming the national anthem. So for me, that was one of the best experiences by far of my national team career. And I think

0: Christian Roldan was joking, but a lot of guys were speaking about potentially coming to Seattle once this is all said and done.
1: Chris, an absolute pleasure. Congrats. The country is rallying around you. We love it. And thank you for stopping by our show.
0: Again, thank you for having me.
1: You know, we always talk about in the NBA, like the San Antonio Spurs got kind of bullied because it's a baby step league. It's an incremental league. In the NFL, you can turn things around quickly, awful to the Super Bowl like the Patriots. That's not the NBA. Even with Wemby, the first year he came into the Spurs, they didn't win any more games. You know, it took him years and years to get to the playoffs. It's harder to be a GM. It's harder to make trades. So you have to go to the finals. You get beat up a little bit. You get pushed around a little bit. Tatum and Brown had to go through the same thing. You can get to a conference final. Then you go to a finals. Then you get beat. And then it finally, it's a little bit like Chris Richards, who's been on the team since 2020, the United States men's national team. But the 2022 World Cup is we had a lot of these same players, but we looked and felt really, really young. And I remember the Netherlands matchup. It's like, oh, that's like guys. That's like men against these really talented young kids. And that's what's different here. It's a lot of these same guys. It's what the Spurs may look like next year. You're just like, they're not as frenetic. They play with more confidence. They have better pacing. And it's just like stages. That 2022 team, we had talent, but you could just tell we weren't quite ready. And that's a lot of the World Cup, and it's a lot of the NBA. You're either just a bit young or like Croatia. You just feel a bit old. And like right now for us, as well as we can do, we may not have another World Cup where we've got like 13 of our best players are all literally either moving into their prime or are in their prime. That is difficult to time out. And that 2022 team, it wasn't a lack of talent, but we were just, there was too much youth. I remember during that World Cup, I'm like, man, we need a villain. We need kind of a Dempsey feel, an older player. Now, we do have our 38-year-old captain, but it's different this time. We are driven by not just youth. These are athletes in their prime, and it's really clear when you watch us at our best. Here is Jason with the news.
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5: All right, Colin, Germany is one of three teams that have advanced to the knockout round so far, but they did not make it easy on themselves. Saturday against Ivory Coast, I was actually lucky. I was watching this one live. Germany was down 1-0 until Dennis Undorf scored twice in the second half. An epic goal in stoppage time, a beautiful pass from Felix Nmecha against a loaded up Ivory Coast defense. Dennis is hiding along the back line. Perfect pass. He pays it off. Germany advances. This is Jackie Oatley calling the game winner for Fox.
6: Nmecha. Oh, what a for finish! It's Dennis Undorf again! Undorf at the double! And he might just have put the Germans into the knockout rounds for the first time since 2014.
1: Great.
5: Awesome. All right, Colin. So Germany looked unstoppable in their 7-1 opening win against Curacao. But then they looked a little shaky on Saturday. We've had some weird results. We saw Spain have a draw with Cape Verde. Does that give you any hope for USA, knowing that there can be so much volatility from one game to the next, especially in like a single elimination format?
1: Well, I think what it feels like to me, the casual, is like there is this upper tier of Argentina and France and Brazil, and they look different. And then I think there's this second group where England's the top of the second group, where it's England, it's Germany, and you feel like, okay, we can compete with that group. Netherlands, to me, is in that group. But I think Germany now, when we played them in the friendly, my take was, oh, we can compete with that. We can compete with that, absolutely. I'm not saying we beat them, we can compete with it. I'm really interested to watch France later today, because it looks overwhelming. And we've all seen this in sports where you get like a team and it's really in its prime and playing with a swagger. And the one thing France has in Argentina that feels different than everybody else is the ability to play poorly, flip a switch, and win in a rout. Like, that's not something, you know, like when we in the second half against Australia, We were sloppy. We were defensive. We kind of reverted back to stylistically what can be tedious. I don't think we're in that first group, and I think most fans realize that. I think you just have to enjoy the ride. The conclusion may not end with a parade. Don't think like a Knicks fan. Think more like a Spurs fan, which is, you know what? We got a little higher than we thought, but this may not, our future's very bright.
5: Yeah, I think you have to get lucky to win in any sort of postseason format like this. I mean, none of us thought the Knicks were one of the best teams in the league going into this postseason. So it would certainly require luck, but all you can do is create opportunity for luck. And I do feel like this team, USA, has a better ability to generate opportunity in their first two games than what we've seen in previous years. Back to the NBA draft. North Carolina's Caleb Wilson is widely considered to be the fourth best prospect in the draft. The 6'9 big is known for his freakish athleticism. And another one of those anonymous coaches who played for who played against UNC this season called Caleb Wilson a baby Kevin Garnett. Colin, I think this might be the latest example of people falling victim to freakish athleticism. What's your opinion of Caleb Wilson?
1: Well, Kevin Garnett was really good.
5: Yeah.
1: It's like comparing Boozer to Tim Duncan. Yeah, they may have a trait, but let's not kid ourselves on Kevin Garnett. In his prime, he was as good as almost any player in the league. You know, it's funny because Kevin Garnett and Tim Duncan battled from time to time in games, and you were looking at two of the great forwards of all time. So I think he's really springy. I think what I see is what every basketball fan sees, which is, wow, he could end up being a really good NBA player. Is he your number one foundational? I mean, some of that stuff you don't know. I just think he's super talented with a huge ceiling, and I want to watch him develop.
5: Yeah, he was a fascinating scout for me because there were some parts of his game that I really enjoyed. Like, he's actually got a little bit of a post game. He's really good off the left block. He has a decent little turnaround jumper over his right shoulder. He was very efficient there. He was getting about 1.15 points per possession on post-ups, including passes, which is a really strong number. Like, he was good down there. I just keep coming back to the same thing I was talking about with Cam Boozer about, like, foundational traits. Like, Kevin Garnett was a 7-footer. That's a little bit different than what you're talking about with just a rangy athlete at the four. And again, like, he's got vertical pop, but I didn't see the first step quickness there with Caleb Wilson. And then the jump shooting stuff, like when he was wide open or like free throws, those are always like indicators for me of whether or not he can shoot. I just didn't like what I saw on that front. So I again, the vertical athleticism makes it seem like there's a ton of upside there, but I think he's a clear number four. To the NFL, where Bears legend Mike Singletary had some incredibly high praise for Caleb Williams. Asked who he would choose first in a redraft of the entire league, Singletary said Patrick Mahomes, but he added that he believes Caleb is not far behind. Colin, for several years now, Patrick Mahomes, Josh Allen, Lamar Jackson, and Joe Burrow have been the tier one of quarterbacks. Maybe Stafford, too, if you're including him in there. Would you put Caleb in that tier now?
1: I would. And I have said this. Next to Allen, he has more horsepower than anybody in the league, including Mahomes. And Mahomes now has a major injury. So I think he's different. I think he still has to clean his game up a little bit. He's never going to be a 67% completion guy. That's not who he is. But if you're talking, now we say this all the time, does he just look different? You're like, if you look at Caleb's numbers and Bo Nix's numbers, blind resume, you're like, they're kind of similar. They're erratic. They're great in the fourth. They have good offensive coaches. But if you watch them play, you're like, oh, that doesn't feel like the same player or close to it. And I think Bo Nix is really athletic. Now, I think Josh Allen 1, Caleb 2 in terms of just raw talent. Now, I think Mahomes, Lamar, although Lamar slowed last year, Herbert, there are other guys. Jalen Hurts running the football is very clever. But I just think you just trust your eyes. He can make plays. I go back to a play he made at USC. They played Arizona, and there was the play broke down, and there were six Arizona Wildcats around him.
5: The scramble,
1: and I remember that one. Somehow made it into the end zone, and I'm like, okay, that's not, nobody can do that. There are plays that define players where you're like, you know, a Stafford no-look pass or the Aaron Rodgers, the Jared Cook in the playoff game at Dallas. You're like, okay, there's one guy on the planet that can make that play. I think Caleb's very unique.
5: Yeah, with QBs, for whatever reason, I feel like we don't take in the surrounding circumstances enough, whether it's offensive line talent, skill players, the coach that you're playing for. Like, just look at what Ben Johnson did for Caleb Williams this year and, like, helping him get rid of the ball quicker and, you know, driving down the number of sacks. And again, I just trust your eyes. Like, you watch this guy, the arm talent is insane. The mobility is insane. He has that, like, sheer force of competitive will that pops off the screen. I just thought he was one of the most fun players to watch in the NFL this year. And I'm a big believer in, like, don't overthink things, Colin. Like, when you're watching Wemby and dudes don't even want to shoot when he's in the vicinity, like, don't overthink things. There's an obvious talent there with Caleb that I think is undeniable.
1: Good stuff, Jason, with the news.
4: Well, that's the news.
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4: The Herd Line News.
1: 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Also, John Hollinger, former NBA executive, some thoughts pre-draft. Can't wait for that. 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
9: States along the Mississippi River Basin have surpassed a key federal target for reducing nitrogen flowing into the Gulf of Mexico, according to the Environmental Protection Agency's Hypoxia Task Force. Courtney Briggs, the Senior Director of Government Affairs for the American Farm Bureau Federation, said the task force is a collaborative effort.
10: The Hypoxia Task Force is a partnership of federal agencies, 12 of the Mississippi River Basin states, and tribal representatives, and they are all working to reduce nutrients to reduce the size of the Gulf's hypoxic zone.
9: The task force set a goal of reducing nitrogen and phosphorus runoff throughout the Mississippi River watershed, and the nitrogen goal is ahead of schedule.
10: So this recent report indicates that we've surpassed our goals on nitrogen reduction, but there is still considerable work that still needs to be done on phosphorus. It's worth noting that the goal on nitrogen would have never been met without the work of the agricultural community.
9: Briggs said working toward the phosphorus goal will require additional information.
10: We need to have a better understanding and accounting of all sources of phosphorus, such as non-point, non-agricultural sources like stream make erosion. All of those loads are currently being attributed to agriculture. We need to work together to better understand natural sources and legacy nutrients.
9: Again, that's Courtney Briggs with the American Farm Bureau. With a look at your top ag news headlines from across the region, I'm Farm and Ranch Director Sarah Heinrich for the Growing Harvest Ag Network. 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Once again, I'm Sarah Heinrich for the Growing Harvest Ag Network.
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5: Hey, we've got great content from Chef Nick, iShow Speed, and Jameis Winston. 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
14: That's terrifying. So I've said this about Brendan Sorsby, who's the victim. He's not married, doesn't have a family, doesn't have any kids. He's the victim. Probably cost himself $25 to $35 million. So now he's in the supplemental draft. And, you know, a lot of people I notice in the media, well, what do you say? Gambling's legal. Who's the victim? So it's interesting. Albert Breer, in his Monday morning quarterback piece, quotes an AFC executive. These are questions that I've pondered and I've asked. He says, I want the context of it, said an executive in the AFC. If he's just a kid on the couch punching up on his phone, or was it strategic and really planned out? He said, if it's a guy on his phone just punching up bets, that's correctable. That's not harming anybody else. That is exactly how I see it. You are naive to think, remember, alcohol is about as addictive anything in this country, and you can harm others. You can get in a car. You could drive into a family of four that has never had a drop of alcohol in their life. and ruin a family. This guy is single, no kids, bet, big mistake, knocked out of college football. I would roll the dice. So this is my other take, is that the Steelers have been in this malaise forever where they're kind of a play-it-safe organization. We don't fire coaches. We spend our money on defense. Even hiring Mike McCarthy, it kind of felt like, that's kind of safe. But what's fascinating about McCarthy is that McCarthy's resume is equal to John Harbaugh. Harbaugh is viewed as an elite coach. McCarthy's viewed as safe. But yet when he was in Dallas for three straight years and Dak was healthy, the Cowboys won 12 games, and were number one in the league in offense, not Mahomes or Josh Allen. So Mike needs a better PR representative. He is John Harbaugh. But why is Harbaugh viewed as better? He's current. He is a go-for-it guy. These Harbaughs are aggressive. Mike doesn't have that. Feels a little old school. What would be more new school than going to the supplemental draft against the kid or getting a kid with an addiction and saying, we got to roll the dice here? Because you're too good with Aaron Rodgers to be a top 10 to 12 pick next year. So you're going to have to give up loads of draft capital to get an Arch Manning, to get a Dante Moore. So to me, nobody knows the outcome of this story. But what McCarthy and the Steelers are viewed as is very comfortable, risk averse. How do you change that narrative? Send a message to the league. I think Sorsby works. Now, I got nothing against Drew Aller or Will Howard. They're both fine. They're backups. Sorsby's a starting NFL quarterback. And so you start looking at, and remember, quarterbacks come from strange places. Brady, sixth round. Joe Montana, Russell Wilson, third round. Mahomes didn't have a winning record in college. Josh Allen didn't get a scholarship offer out of high school. Junior college to Wyoming. Aaron Rodgers went to junior college, then Cal. It's not, you think to yourself, oh, everybody's Marino, Elway, even Dan Marino dropped in the draft. So historically, many of our great quarterbacks come from different routes. Peyton Manning's unique. Great high school, great college, number one, and eventually, it took him about 3-4 years, is awesome. Drew Brees, second round, overlooked by Texas in-state schools, has to go to Purdue. Right? Like, that's very... Sam Darnold, horrible start, rebounds in Minnesota, Super Bowl in Seattle. Go look at a lot of our quarterbacks. The routes aren't as linear as you think. There's bumps, there's deviations, and so I think there are teams like Pittsburgh where I think it's worth the risk. You can't be worried about if the outcome goes sideways. That's not on the Steelers. Everybody understands risk in pro sports. That's not on Mike McCarthy. It's on the young man. So Todd McShay recently on the Brandon Sorsby to Pittsburgh discussion.
15: The Steelers have been mired in this. We're good enough every year. We're right on the free. We're either in the playoffs, get knocked out early, or we just missed the playoffs. And so we're always picking around 21 or 23 or 25, right? And so we can't get that guy. We tried Kenny Pickett. We're bringing in Aaron Rodgers, right?
16: You're not going to be able to get this guy.
15: This is a unique opportunity for the Steelers. I'm just throwing it out there.
14: Yeah, it's a lot of good quarterbacks come in the first round. But a lot of them are out of the top five. In fact, we've gone on kind of a streak where the second best quarterback taken in drafts. Remember when Jaden Daniels had that great rookie year? Everybody was like, how come the second quarterback taken always feels like the best quarterback eventually? So, and the other thing is that there are certain things that you bake in my opinion, as a father, you bake into college. Your kids are going to hang out with a kid that is not great. They're going to make mistakes. You can't be too precious. Once you let your babies go to college, they make mistakes. And if you don't think they do, maybe your kids go to Liberty. I don't know. Most kids, free will, on the road, first time,
1: And, you know, there are all sorts of options. Mom and dad aren't around, and some get into trouble. It's not the end of the world. Like, kid has made a mistake. He's getting punished. There's an addictive component. Let's get him help. Let's not bail on him. I mean, Nick Saban's talked about this for years. What do you want to do? Bail on young people? Again, if this was, you know, the fourth time, you're a pro athlete. Also, remember, I'll argue this all day. In pro sports, in the NFL, they're like, you can gamble on anything you want, just not the NFL and not in the facility. So, you know, college says you can't bet on anything ever. Really? 18, 19, 20-year-old men, the most impulsive demographic with phones in their pocket? You can't bet on anything? This was bound to happen. This was going, and it will happen again, is my take. Would you draft him, Jason? Would you draft him if you had no plan next 2 years at quarterback?
5: I don't see why not. I mean, again, they've taken chances, like you said, with the weird personalities. I think Aaron Rodgers kind of falls into that group as well. And I'm with you. Like, every time one of these stories comes up, I just think back to me at like 19 to 22 years old. And I was just such an idiot, Colin. I was such an idiot that I have so much grace for kids who make mistakes at that age.
1: Yeah, no, that's kind of how I look at it. And it's, you know, you meet people in your life that course correct you, and lots of us make mistakes. And I think, listen, don't get precious if you're a GM in the NBA or NFL. Philadelphia Eagles, highly aggressive, red flags. They draft those guys. Look at that Eagles roster.
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0: June 22nd, 1994, with Michael Jordan out of the NBA, playing minor league baseball in Alabama, the Houston Rockets win the NBA championship in 7 games over the New York Knicks. And in 1987, Hall of Famer Tom Seaver hangs it up with 311 wins, 3,640 strikeouts, and a career ERA of 2.86.
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26: In the NBA, the Dallas Mavericks are hiring national championship-winning Michigan head coach Dusty May as their new head coach. May went 64-13 in 2 seasons as the head coach of the Wolverines. At the World Cup, Argentina has a 1-0 halftime lead over Austria as Lionel Messi made World Cup history in the 38th minute.
27: Now Medina, pulled back here, lets it run. Messi! History in Dallas! 40 years to the day since Diego Maradona scored the hand of God. Lionel Messi scores the goal to make him the World Cup's all-time leading scorer.
26: The call on Fox, it was Messi's 17th career World Cup goal, breaking the record that he had shared with Germany's Miroslav Klose. Ironically, Messi had missed a penalty kick wide to the right in the 9th minute of this match. Again at halftime, it's Argentina 1, Austria 0. I'm Isaac Lohenkron.
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30: Okay, here we go. Oh, we're going to have a great last hour. Greg Olson, John Hollinger, who's out with his NBA big board. Former VP at Memphis Grizzlies. Can't wait for that. Draft's going to be really fun. The United States, you're watching them right there on the screen, off to a 2-0 start. Group stage, we won it. I didn't think it looked like that. 6 goals, clinched our group, done it without Christian Pulisic. Haven't taken a single shot on goal. Pretty easy to say this team looks so much different than our previous United States men's national teams. On our current path, Turkey A is next. Probably rest some of our top players. We've won the group stage. Our first knockout stage game could be against Bosnia. On American soil, we'd be a favorite. They're in the Paraguay level. After that, it could be Egypt. Again, we would be heavily favored. This team, though, it's not just the wins. It's very American and very aggressive. That matters.
1: We are different. Proactive, not reactive. Even enticing Fowler and Balogun, our top striker, to play for us, not England, as very, very American. And he has been wonderful. Two goals have been own goals against Australia and Paraguay. Teams are cracking. We are hyper-aggressive, and I do believe we are intimidating, especially playing in a Seattle and LA and San Francisco. I can remember watching a documentary not long ago on the Russians getting beaten by a young American squad of college kids in Lake Placid. And the Russians acknowledged it was intimidating. I think there is a threshold we have crossed. I've watched every team play that matters. The one team I don't think we're close to is France. They are way too dynamic with our issues on the back end. France feels like the favorite and a different level. And maybe Argentina's in that space too. But Spain, England, Germany, maybe better, but it doesn't feel like the margin is particularly wide. Zlatan Ibrahimovic at Fox said Friday after the match, after the win, you guys can win this. It's possible. Remember, it's a knockout stage. Some of the teams that are better than you, like a March Madness, can get knocked out. Sudden death, lose, gone. Pack your bags. So between playing at home, the confidence, possibly a Bosnia-Egypt matchup, all kind of feeling differently, all kind of working in our favor. And again, the one thing we can all agree on, previously to this World Cup, it was counterattacking, it was set pieces, it was we needed our goalie to have a cape. It doesn't feel that way, and frankly, it is not. Sebastian Berhalter, this week on the messaging Mauricio Pochettino is sending on a daily basis to this group of American soccer players.
2: I think one is that we're American, we don't take and I think that's something that he really put in. And, you know, he's, even though he's Argentinian, he has that mindset of like, look, this is what we do, you know, and this is who we are, and this is what America's about. So I think he just, you know, even from an outside perspective, he showed, you know, us Americans what we're about. And, you know, he really drills that into us. And I think that's something that, you know, has helped us this last cycle.
1: So here's what I know. In the first halves, we have the best goal differential in the entire tournament. And I've watched every team. I think Netherlands is my pick to win it. I think they're the dark horse, although they're historically relevant. France is the most talented team. And then I think England's better. Germany's better. Argentina's better. I don't doubt that. But I mean, I get that Olympic feel. We beat Canada in hockey. There is a feel to playing it with a momentum and a swagger. And I think Pochettino has leaned into it. And now, a story that broke about 45 minutes before our show started. Dusty May, the excellent coach that just led Michigan to the national championship, has decided to take the Dallas Mavericks job. Jason Kidd's out. He goes in. Now, they have a new front office. They have a sensational player. I think the two faces of the NBA going forward are Wemby number one and Cooper Flagg number two. He's not a play initiator, but everything else, he's an A. Dusty May went to Michigan. They were a mess. 8 wins. He arrived first year, 27. He feels very Brad Stevens to me, which I think his basketball curiosity is just too big for college basketball. Brad Stevens felt like that. He was just too smart, too aspirational, coached in the NBA. By the way, Brad Stevens got rid of Kyrie Irving. That wore him out. Dusty May now, that's his problem. I don't think Kyrie Irving is long for the Mavericks. But it's interesting. We've talked about this. College basketball now, because of the NIL, is older. That Michigan team had 3 frontline guys all going to get picked in the top 15. So it had a very old college, young NBA feel to it. And I think Michigan's a great job. I think the Big Ten as a conference is rolling and will continue to do because of revenue advantages. But this move feels right. You got to have a superstar in this league. You start looking at these teams. We didn't know Jalen Brunson was that good, but he is that good. So you need a Brunson or a Wemby or an SGA or a Luka or an Ant Edwards. Well, Cooper Flagg is that starting next year and the year after. The question is, Dusty May, we always talk about this in college football. When a Jim Harbaugh goes to the NFL, why did he go? Justin Herbert. Dusty May, Cooper Flagg. But there is an inherent advantage for a couple of years in drafting for a Harbaugh or a Dusty May. So they've got three picks, two in the first round, one early, then a second round pick. I would not be surprised if Dusty May and the new front office work some magic draft night. I'm interested to see this because this team has redundancy in the front court and Clay and Kyrie are old. So they need, and this draft is stacked with guards, especially in the bottom end of the lottery, 8, 9, 10, 11, 12. There's some really interesting guards here. And again, Cooper Flagg does everything well. He's not really a play initiator. He needs that. And Clay and Kyrie are not going to be the answer long term. So here's Dusty May on our show after they had won the title at Michigan.
5: We actually just finished a Zoom before I jumped on, Colin. Literally, we finished the game the other night. We get back to the hotel at 2 a.m. There's a reception for friends and family and those that are associated with the program. And so we have a couple pops and some food. And I think I slept an hour, got up and did the whole morning show circuit. We flew back. And as we landed, my wife looked at me and said, "Are you coming home?" And I gave her the side eye and said, "No, this... these next 2 weeks are our Super Bowl. And if we want to have a chance to play in Detroit 365 days from now, then we've got to hit these next 2 weeks and fill some holes."
1: Okay. So this is a reason. I think there's a couple of reasons Dusty May has taken this job. I think like Brad Stevens, late 40s, really sharp. I think his basketball curiosity and his aspirational nature, I think college basketball is too small for him. The second thing is Cooper Flagg. You've got your star to build around.
8: Well, John Hollinger is a perfect guest for today. Senior writer of The Athletic. He's like lifetime achievement guy at Sloan Analytics. Former vice president of the Memphis Grizzlies. His big board is out for the draft. And it is, I mean, NIL, I'm going to argue this all day long. It makes college basketball better. And I feel like you get a more mature adult heading into the NBA. Like, I think the first 9 or 10 picks, I like all of them. And John is joining us live, and we appreciate that. Draft tomorrow. This stuff is fascinating. I want to start with Dusty May, who I said I think he's very Brad Stevens. I think intellectually, I think his curiosity, he just feels sometimes college basketball can be kind of turbulent. You're not sure where it's going to land. Yeah. They've got three picks. He just came out of a sport where he knows the personnel. What do you make of the draft, the Mavericks, Dusty May? John, how does it land for you?
9: Well, hopefully it works out better than the last Michigan coach who went to the NBA. Dusty May is about 20 years younger and is, I think, much more suited to make this transition. I think the thing that stands out is that he's won at different places within different kind of environments. I mean, he took Florida Atlantic to a Final Four, which is unbelievable. It's kind of similar to Brad Stevens taking Butler to consecutive finals, right? And then obviously he had just an awesome dominant team at Michigan and really made it work with kind of three big guys playing at the same time, which doesn't, you know, you kind of need to be a little creative to get that to really function, and he did. What's interesting to me now is Dallas has the 9th pick in the draft tomorrow. Now, Dusty May, they only hired him today, so I don't know how much juice he's going to have in their draft room. But if they're looking at Yaxel Lendeborg or Ade Mara with that 9th pick, they're suddenly going to get a way, way better intel than they ever had before on those guys. So it's going to be interesting to see if they take the plunge there. There's a lot of other ways they could go with that pick. It's an interesting spot to be, actually.
1: Oh, also, Keaton Vogler played for Illinois, so he's seen him. He's gone up against him. Yeah. I remember watching that Michigan-Illinois game. I think it was a Friday night. So, I mean, he's gone up against and scouted them. John, I want to start with this. I talked to an NBA Eastern Conference scout about 6 weeks ago, maybe 5 weeks ago, and I said, you know, we went through the top 10 players. And on Cam Boozer, he said, "I like him a lot. I know what I'm getting. I'm not sure he's an all-star if he landed out west. I'm not sure." Now you have him number one in your big board. And what about the question, very high floor, maybe lower ceiling? You must not think that if he's number one on your big board.
9: Yeah, I mean, I think his floor is really high, and I think his ceiling's pretty good, too. To me, he was kind of college basketball Jokic last year in terms of wasn't an above the rim player, but still was so good in so many ways that he would dominate the game anyway. Now, he's not as big as Nikola Jokic. I don't know if he's going to be a three-time MVP, obviously, but I think Boozer's a really talented player. He's also one of the youngest players in the draft. Like, he's still becoming the player he's going to be. But his ability to handle the ball on the perimeter and pass for his size and play almost as a guard reminds me a little bit of what Jokic does in Denver. I think you can do a lot of inverted pick and rolls with him, a lot of things that are kind of unusual for a player his size that are really difficult for defenses to handle. And I mean, look, there are questions about him finishing against length in the paint, and being a rim protector on defense, and those aren't going to go away. But to me, he's like a better version of Kevin Love, I would say. And that to me is an all-star and a really good player. And then I think there's still ceiling to get beyond that.
1: So I talked to another scout recently, and I said, on Peterson, I don't want to nitpick because I think guys like me in the media, we sit here and we nitpick these kids and they're not fully developed. It's not fair. But I did say I'm getting an Andrew Wiggins vibe with Peterson, where he's a talent, but not a great tenacity driven fighter competitor. And I watched the NBA and I have for years. You get to the conference finals and finals, John, it's so much about fight and tenacity and toughness. They don't call anything. I mean, at one point during the broadcast, they're like, these referees aren't doing their job. Like, you have whistles, use them. And so I do think about DeBonta's toughness. He didn't miss any games. He was a good defender. And Boozer, Reed says, I played against him. The guy is really tenacious. I worry about Darius and Peter, not the talent, kind of the Wiggins, you know, not a lot of tenacious possession to possession basketball. Is that nonsense, or do you sense any of that? You have him four on your board.
9: Yeah, I'm probably a little lower on him than others just because I have more questions about him as a lead guard, as a playmaker for other guys. I think he's a really good shooter. I think he's really good in transition. Half-court offense, getting to the rim, he wasn't that effective, like finishing in the paint. He averaged 9 field goal attempts for every assist, which is really poor for a perimeter player. Even DeBanza, who plays more as a scorer, he averaged 5 field goal attempts for every assist, to give you some idea of the contrast. I actually think he's pretty good on defense, and pretty locked in, pretty active. So I would contrast that a little bit with Wiggins, who was also a Kansas product, ironically. The thing with Peterson, when you talk about the refs not calling anything and the physicality, I mean, he has kind of a wiry body.
1: Yeah.
9: So some of that beast ball that they've been allowing, especially in playoff games, may not play to his strengths necessarily. I think at worst, he's a really good 3-and-D guy. I just don't know if he's the guy you want handling the ball, you know, for 50 possessions a game or whatever, just because I'm not sure about him as a playmaker and as kind of a downhill scorer type. But he can really shoot it and he can guard his position.
1: So, John, when you work with the Grizzlies, and I'm asking this because I really don't know. I know in the NFL, and I had talked to GMs before, you do look at your division and think, you know, who do we have to stop? Who's the best quarterback? Is he mobile? It can change the way you draft linebackers and defensive ends. I watch Wemby, and it makes Giannis seem really valuable, right? Like, oh, you need a big. And I look at Adai Mara, who was really a defensive guy at UCLA. He transitions to Michigan, and it's like he's a good passer. He's got pretty good feet. And I'm like, I watch Wemby, and I think, man, that makes, to me, Adai Mara out of Michigan feels more valuable today than a year ago, because I watch Wemby, you know, disintegrate Chet Holmgren. Am I reaching on that, or do teams watch the NBA and think, well, we may have to face this. We're a Western Conference team. How do you view Mara and his future now in the NBA?
9: I think he's going to be a good player. I mean, a lot of teams against Wemby will put a smaller guy on him and then have their center in the paint. So it's not necessarily a one-to-one thing. I would be leery of using a high lottery pick just to match up with another player. I would think about much more of that, more of that in maybe trades or free agency than I would on draft night, where it's just a straight talent grab. That said, I mean, Ade Mara has touch in short range, which makes you feel better about him eventually developing the range to shoot further out. I mean, he's a poor foul shooter through his whole college career. But when you see his touch in like the 8 to 10 foot range, you think that can stretch out over time as he gets more development. Definitely got more fluid and athletic from the time he entered UCLA to the time he got to Michigan. Really had trouble changing ends when he was at UCLA, and the game seemed too fast for him. And by the end of his third year of college in Michigan, obviously, he's one of the best players in the country.
1: So I'm a Bulls season ticket holder now that I live in Chicago, and I'm like, boy, that number.
9: I'm sorry.
1: I know. It's been unfortunate so far. But a player that I liked, and again, I'm watching more Big Ten. I'm doing my show inside the Big Ten Network, is Vogler at Illinois, who developed late. He's only 19. He was kind of under the radar as a recruit. I mean, he dropped like 46 against Purdue. I'm like, man, we are scratching the surface with this kid. I mean, could he go four? What do you make of him as a player? Is there, if there's a fast rising guy over the last month, John, could he be it?
9: I think he's more likely to go five or six than four. I think Caleb Wilson's pretty locked in at four. I think Caleb Wilson's ceiling is much higher than Wagler's. But, I mean, Wagler could be really good. He reminds me at times of Tyrese Halliburton as a college player.
1: Yeah.
9: Really, you know, the skinny body, the really deep shooting range. Unflappable is the word I always use for him. Like, you watch him, it's just his expression doesn't change the whole game. Guys try to speed him up, they can't. It's going to be interesting to see him play at an NBA pace. I mean, Illinois just walked the ball up the floor every single play. Like, you try to find a clip of Wagner running a fast break and you can't. So it's going to be interesting that way. He's definitely really good if he can be with a pick and pop big. Defensively, you know, again, he's got that narrower frame. On the other hand, his size, he could probably guard ones and twos. So he's a little different than some of the other. But there's a whole gaggle of point guards between five and nine, let's say, that are probably going to come off the board. He's probably near the top of that group. I think the Clippers have to look really hard at him at five, especially with Garland already being there, that Wagler could play off the ball or on the ball. I mean, with his shooting, like, he has deep range, really good getting into it off the dribble. And that's probably his biggest weapon. It's just, he's so potent as a shooter, and that forces you as a defense to commit and opens up other things.
1: Yeah. It's so interesting. AJ DeBonza played against Peterson in their youth, in their ascension up basketball, and Peterson dominates him. And then you watch DeBonza in the physical frame. You know, he didn't miss a start. He's a willing defender. He's a tough kid. I've had multiple people say, well, Peterson went up against him early, and I'm like, yeah, it's 16, 17, man. You're really developing as a human being and as a physical person. DeBonza today, you have him as two. What does he look like as a pro, John?
9: Well, it's funny you brought up Wiggins before, because at the Hoop Summit last year, when DeBonza kind of disappointed, a lot of people were comparing him to Wiggins. I think he showed he has a little more motor than that in his season at BYU. I do think scouts still want to see more from him on the defensive end, actually. He wasn't really a playmaker that on that end. The thing is that he has the size and mobility that he should be pretty good when he locks in. Offensively, he is just a pure scorer. I think his shot looks good. Just watching him, you know, before games a few times when I went to see BYU, you can see guys get 100 reps in 3 minutes. So it's really, really effective. Like, his shot will translate. I don't know if he'll ever shoot 40 from three, but he'll be a good enough shooter that nobody's going to go under on him. And then he's so good. You're showing these clips, like, with these long strides in the paint. And he's just able to step past people and finish going either way in transition. He's basically unstoppable. You want to see a little more from him as maybe a playmaker for others. His handle can get kind of high and wild when he's trying to attack off the dribble. So that's one thing he probably needs to tighten up. NBA guards and wings, I think, are going to take that from him if he doesn't get that a little bit lower. But, I mean, he's just a tremendous – he's a guy who could lead the league in scoring, without a doubt. So, wow. just a tremendous prospect that way.
1: Okay, I got to ask you about Giannis because you're the former vice president of basketball ops at Memphis. You have the rare, I mean, it's uniquely qualified. You've run a team, you know, you've been up in these meetings when stuff like the Giannis trade is discussed. And I said this earlier, I said, I think it would be really hard if I was an ownership or management for Milwaukee to sell Tyler Hero, rotational guys and draft picks to my fan base, and it matters. Mm-hmm. I think Jaylen Brown's a much easier sell, but Giannis would prefer to play, reportedly, in Miami. I think the Boston package is better. Obviously, I'm saying that to you. I think Jaylen Brown's mm-hmm. a top 15-ish player. But take me to the Bucks now. When you're trading a star, you're never going to get equal back. Like even if Giannis wants to play for Miami, I Tyler Hero picks and rotational guys. I can't sell that to the Milwaukee Journal and my fans. I can't sell that, can I?
9: You're.

0: off taking Jaylen Brown and going from there, or are you better off trading Jaylen Brown somewhere else in the next 2 weeks and getting the assets from that, depending on what Boston is giving you on top of Jaylen Brown? So that's a really interesting discussion that I think they would be having in Milwaukee right now.
1: Okay, so I'm again, I know I'm on an island on this, but the Ringer came out recently and had Tatum at 13 as a player. And I'm like, and I've said this for years, is I think he's tremendous. I would love to have him. I think he's a wonderful kid. Strangely passive at times. I wish he was more demanding for the ball in key spots. He can disappear, but I like him. Durability, I'm sure we're fine eventually. But it is interesting, the Brown-Tatum run, you got a title out of it. Is some of this Brad Stevens just saying by going after Giannis is we're not very good in the paint. We can solve issues quickly. I mean, it feels like to me as an outside observer, the Brown Tatum thing, like has played out. When Jaylen Brown goes, this is the most fun I've ever had for a season. I'm like, pal, you want a title. This can't be your best season. What do you make of that? What do you make of that duo?
0: I think one of the things Boston had to look at is they got the title the 1 year. The other 3 years, they lost playoff series that they probably feel like they should have won. And that this run could have produced more. And that they're sort of on the clock with this run now because they had to dismantle parts of the last championship team. And Derek White's in his 30s now. And so they just need a little bit more. So I think they see that if they turn Brown into Giannis, then I think the thing that always impacted Boston was that it was just jump shot, jump shot, jump shot, jump shot. Right. And if they went cold at the wrong time, it just, all of a sudden they're losing three straight to Philly. Right.
2: Yeah.
0: And so if you have Giannis, you're just going to put so much more pressure on the rim than they have these last few seasons. And I think like in a playoff environment that can really help them. It just, there has to be synergy with Tatum and Giannis. And part of that is Giannis accepting being off the ball and being the screener a little more and then taking the pass and doing his damage. Cause he's always kind of been on the ball in Milwaukee, but if he can make that adjustment, I think the Tatum Giannis partnership can be way more productive than Tatum and Brown, just because Tatum and Brown were so similar positionally that, a defense can just switch everything on them. And it was just kind of drive, kick, jump shot, drive, kick, jump shot. I think there's just more ways for Boston to beat you if they have Giannis.
1: Just at his NBA draft big board for The Athletic, John Hollinger, the senior writer, really appreciate it. You're up against it. This is a really busy time for you, and I appreciate you giving our audience 15 minutes.
0: Thanks, Colin.
1: Thank you, John. He does great work. I like Mike Keaton Vogler. I'm sorry. I like
0: All right,
1: him.
0: Thanks.
1: I think he's amazing. Jason, do you like the Illinois guard?
3: My show the other day was thinking, like, did you see how OKC just seemed kind of devoid of ball handling? He's a guy I'd love for them to trade up for, because that team is just a little light on that overall, like, ball handling, passing, shooting piece. He's an outstanding pull-up jump shooter, too. Like, he's the guy I think OKC should, like, package some picks and go up and grab.
1: Yeah, and they can do it. All right, we take a break. It's the Herd.
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4: 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Some World Cup history just made in Dallas. Lionel Messi became the all-time leader in career goals scored. His 17th was a patented Messi drive. It came after he missed an early penalty kick and was stopped on two other shots, but he scored 39th minute. At halftime, Argentina leads Austria 1-0. Argentina has scored four goals now in a game and a half. Messi has scored all four. The next game is France versus Iraq. That's in Philadelphia. So after Messi, it'll be the French star, Kylian Mbappe. He's got 14 career World Cup goals himself. And Norway has a goal scorer as well. Erling Haaland, 16 goals in qualifying games. He scored twice in the Norwegians' win last week. MetLife Stadium in New Jersey tonight. It's Norway against Senegal. This is Jordan's first ever World Cup. Lost its opener, taking out Algeria late tonight in Santa Clara. John Stanshauer, Westwood One Sports.
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8: Outside of a sprinkle or two, we're mainly dry for the rest of your Monday. Pretty calm as well. Partly sunny at a high of 76 with an east by southeast wind around 5 miles per hour. We'll have a southeast breeze around 5 miles per hour tonight. A few sprinkles, otherwise partly cloudy and a low of 58. Then a chance for showers and thunderstorms on Tuesday. A few storms could pack an extra punch with a high of 76. From the Storm Center at KELWN TV, I'm meteorologist Adam Rutt.
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13: This is the Herdline News.
14: All right, Colin, one of the great stories of the U.S. men's national team so far has been the emergence of Alex Freeman, son of Antonio Freeman. You may recognize the name, the former all-pro wide receiver who won a Super Bowl with the Packers. Alex, who's only 21 years old, had an assist in the first game against Paraguay and then a goal in Friday's win against Australia. Here's John Strong on the call Friday.
15: Leads to the set piece. Robinson fizzing it back. Serginho Dest blocked. Still in. Might be two. Is two.
16: Alex Bremen's third international goal for the U.S. He is onside. And he reacts first to this ball. Doesn't stop, but it's Freeman who punches it home. What a moment for that young man, 21 years old.
14: Good for him. The first thing I thought when I was watching that goal on Friday is three of our six goals have been just like on straight up chaos in front of the net.
17: Right.
14: Whether it's that header, or the two own goals that we had in these games. That just seems to me similar to that line of thinking about creating opportunity, the aggression and just creating chaos where good stuff can happen. What does that say about our guys?
17: Well, I mean, I think it's a mindset. I think we're a much more aggressive team, how we've started, how we attack. I think Pochettino deserves credit for that. But I'll defend us. We've never lacked athleticism. I've never thought we're a country that's slow and plodding. I think we're athletic, maybe not France this year, but I think overall, our question has always been technical expertise and skill. Great goalies, athletic, beyond. But I think this is the first team where we're athletic. But what we really supplement that with now is a level of technical skill we've just never had.
14: Yeah, absolutely. To Dallas, where the Mavericks are hiring Dusty May as their new head coach. According to reports, Duke coach John Shire also had major interest in the Dallas job.
17: Wow.
14: But ultimately decided to stay at Duke. Shire led the Blue Devils to a 35-3 record this season, lost to UConn in the Elite Eight catastrophically, as we all remember. Colin, Dusty May is obviously an excellent coach, but what does it say about the Mavericks' job, and more specifically Cooper Flagg, that these top coaches needed to actually seriously consider heading over to the NBA?
17: Well, my biggest and worst NBA prediction this past year was I thought the Mavericks were going to be excellent, and they weren't because everybody fell apart. I think the Dallas has certain components where, you know, they've got a redundancy in their front line, but they have Cooper Flagg. They've got three picks. And I don't think Dusty May just takes this job. I think this was one of the four or five in the league that you would really have to look at. And it all starts with having a centerpiece. And the truth is, Cooper Flagg's not even in his, he's 2 years from his prime. And his prime probably lasts 6 to 8 years minimum. So when you get an NBA job is you can scheme yourself to some wins, but you need a guy. Well, after Wemby, there's an argument. Cooper Flagg is next in line as Jokic now has suffered an injury and, you know, big guys leaning on him. So I don't know. I think there's very few guys I would leave Michigan for. Ant Edwards, Cooper Flagg, Wemby. It's a much shorter list than people think.
14: Yeah, I keep thinking about that conversation we had on your podcast like a week ago about Mike Brown and how he said that it's not always like this in a locker room in the NBA. Like,
17: right.
14: You don't want to. There's a version of this job which makes you want to go back to college. And so I think being picky in this case makes some sense. And this just looks like a situation that's worth leaving for.
17: Agreed. All right. Jason Timpf with the news.
13: Well, that's the news.
18: And thanks for stopping by.
13: The Herd Lie News.
17: Greg Olson, Fox Sports analyst. We got a deep dive on some questions today. We've had Stu Olden. We've had Chris Richards. We've had John Hollinger. NBA draft coming up. Greg Olson next. 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
20: Yes, the World Cup is here. We haven't had it since 1994. Like, we all knew. Right? Everybody knew. Yes, big deal, big deal. But you see how crazed Lumen Field was. You saw the watch parties that have been everywhere. This is an advantage that I can't believe I didn't take enough of this into account, that this was going to be such a big deal for the United States, because you could see the energy carrying them through. You see the extra jump they have. You see the teams like Australia on their heels, Portugal on their heels. Everybody else is playing on a neutral field. Everybody else playing neutral field. We are playing in the biggest home field advantage that I have seen in the World Cup.
21: 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Ladies and gentlemen, this is The Odd Couple with Rob Parker and Kelvin Washington.
22: LeBron, to this day, might be 10, 15 best players. I know you might want to say somebody, but if it came down to a game, it's not but about five or six guys I'm taking over him. 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We saw how spectacular he was, led the Lakers to a series against the Rockets and beat them and looked good. And so telling that guy to just go away and retire is hard. Telling Tom Brady when he's still balling. Despite Aaron Rodgers, you know, looking great in the postseason, had another solid good season with the Steelers. So those guys play at such a high level that they still bring it to get you in the postseason, as Aaron Rodgers did, Super Bowl for Tom Brady, postseason for LeBron. This is a different thing. 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
17: 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Dusty May, the excellent coach that just led Michigan to the national championship, has decided to take the Dallas Mavericks job. Jason Kidd's out. He goes in. Now, they have a new front office. They have a sensational player. I think the two faces of the NBA going forward are Wemby number one and Cooper Flagg number two. He's not a play initiator, but everything else, he's an A. Dusty May went to Michigan. They were a mess. 8 wins. He arrived first year, 27. He feels very Brad Stevens to me, which I think his basketball curiosity is just too big for college basketball. 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By the way, Brad Stevens got rid of Kyrie Irving. That wore him out.
21: This is The Herd with Colin Cowherd.
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17: 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Spearheaded by Greg Olson, Fox Sports NFL analyst who spent 14 seasons in the NFL, got to a Super Bowl, 3 Pro Bowls, and he's joining us. So they told me you're going to be on today, and I said, you know what I want to ask Greg about? In 2015, you made the Super Bowl with the Panthers. It was, I don't know if it was the best team in the league, but the energy and the momentum was incredible. It just caught fire. You were like a March Madness team. Like, you're like, get out of their way. The following year, the wheels fell off. And I look at that Seahawks team, and I'm like, I think the Rams are better. I don't know if they're the best team. They played mistake-free football. Darnold had no flaws. Kenneth Walker took over the Super Bowl. And if you had a warning for your Cam Newton team that looked like the most electric group of players, and a year later it fell off a cliff, what would be your warning to Seattle? Because it looked like Carolina was going to last forever.
0: Yeah, and I think it's something we look back on, and amongst the guys, we still talk about it a lot. And, you know, I think there's always a lot of factors, right? I think so often, especially in a sport like football, where there's no best of sevens, there's no best of fives, right? It's one day who played better. And the best team doesn't always necessarily win in, you know, any round of the playoffs, doesn't always necessarily win the Super Bowl. You can't wake up and say, okay, tonight didn't go our way. Let's roll the ball out there for game two. Will be a lot better. Like, you get one shot at it. So that was something that we felt our year. We did feel like we were among the best teams, if not the best team in the league. We had rolled throughout the playoffs, and we played our worst game of the year in the Super Bowl. And, you know, obviously our defense did well. We turned the ball over a ton. We were scoring 30 plus a game, and we scored 10 in the Super Bowl. So Right. Saying all that, I think there is an element of luck. Did you stay healthy? Did games go your way? Did you get all the bounces? I do think some of those games that year bounced our way. And then the next year you lose those one score games. I do think one score games is the thing that seems to kind of regress to the mean. Teams that rely on taking the ball away, winning tight games, typically year in and year out, that doesn't necessarily translate. So health is a huge factor. I think one of the issues that we faced was we said, all right, we're going to bring all of our guys back and we're going to do the exact same thing. Yep. We ate the same food. Wednesday was the same tradition, Thursday. But every team is a new team. There is a new spirit. There is new expectations and personalities. And whether the guys in the uniforms have the same name and the same number, every season is so unique. And I think if we could look back on that year and do it all over again, instead of trying to be the 2015 Panthers again, we needed to find who were the 2016 Panthers, what would make us tick, what would be our new kind of rallying cry to build behind and try to build off that. We didn't do a great job of doing that, and obviously that season was a big disappointment.
17: So we're about a month away or so from the camp starting up, right? So all the teams you watched last year, now the New England Patriots last year, I thought this was kind of an easy one. I said, the coach, the coordinator, Drake May, they're going to double their win total. I did not think they'd get to the Super Bowl. I think the New York Giants, to me, feel like it this year. Like, I like their players. I like their draft. I like the coaching move. But when you do games, you get in town earlier. You have a different feel. You also played in this league, so you have connections. If I told you, pick a team that maybe didn't make the playoffs, that I would be shocked that you saw last year or have connections to, that you're like, they're going to win 10 games and none of you see it coming.
0: Yeah, so last year, you mentioned New England. That was a good choice. My pick last year was the Bears. I thought there was a lot of wins on that roster. I thought there was a lot of talent. I think, you know, Ben Johnson coming over and, you know, the ascension of Caleb Williams and just him improving from early on in his career with more of an offensive-driven mind. So I thought when I looked at the roster, I said, okay, the Bears roster, that organization, there's a lot of wins built in, whether they've added pieces or not. So that was my choice last year. You said who I would pick, though. I think the Giants this year, I think you look back on last year's team, the way they lost some of those games, endings to the game, the management, the bad breaks. We talked earlier on how do you have a magical run. There is an element of luck. There is an element of certain games just bouncing your way. And some years it seems like you get all the breaks and you win all the close games. And then other years, no matter what you do, no matter how much you study game management and timeout usage, you just can't find a way to finish a game. It felt like that was the case with the Giants last year. Yep. Then, of course, they had a ton of their young offensive talent get injured. They got to keep Jackson Dart healthy, figuring out how to run him and not. So that's going to be something they'll monitor. I love their draft. I love the pieces that they added. I think their defense is better than they performed last year. If they can get that thing straight, I think the talent there is better than the outcome. So now, again, are they going to win 10 games? Can they win the division? I still think Philly's really good. I think Dallas is going to bounce back. So it's still a tough division. But the Giants, to me, feel a little bit like how I felt about the Bears going into last season.
17: Okay, so you have tight end university, and you get these guys together, and you get the best guys, the Kelseys, the George Kittle. You are almost historically strangely normal for a tight end. Some of these guys aren't wired right. Some of these guys feel like if you get Kittle, they're crazy. And I think that's what makes tight ends. You have to block the biggest athletic guys. You have to catch. If you look at the tight end space, Kelce, Gronk, Kittle, you're like the accountant of the group. Like you actually like Greg, you can have a conversation with. There is something about the tight end position that is unique when you get these guys together. You would acknowledge that, right?
0: Yeah, they call me dad, and I've been arguing for 5 years if that was a term of endearment or if they were like sneaky making fun of me. I think it's the latter. But so people ask all the time, like, why is TEU different? Like, what makes TEU getting a bunch of guys? This is not a novel idea, right? The positions have worked out together across the NFL for years. And I think the magic of what's made the tight end group so unique is, number one, we have the personalities, right? You mentioned Travis and George and Gronk, and you know, some of the biggest names and some of the bigger personalities in the game just so happen to play the tight end position. So I think there's a lot of people that are interested in what they do, what they say, how do they train, what are they like on Broadway and Nashville at night, right? So there's a lot of elements that the personalities come out. I also do think there is a blue collar element to the position. I think the culture of the position, getting guys to be on time and getting guys to show up and be willing in the 100 degree heat in Nashville in the middle of June when they could be anywhere in the world. We got 90 guys that tomorrow at Vanderbilt will be out there on the field, clean it up, going full speed. So you got to have the guys that want to buy into not just showing up for the parties and not just showing up for the concerts, but we're doing real football, real classroom, real work. So I think there's a combination of the type of guy. It's a fun position to practice. We can do route running. We can do run blocking. We can do pass protection. We can study coverages, routes. There's a lot to do, so you can fill your day pretty easily. So I think it's a very unique position in a lot of ways. It both makes TEU, the event that's going on now in Nashville, it makes it a very fun and a very people are very interested in it. But I also, it's what makes, I think, the position across the league is having like a huge coming out, right? It's kind of the renaissance of the position. When you look across the league, I don't know if at any point in NFL history there have been more prominent players on their team's offenses at the tight end position than there is right now.
17: 45 seconds left. Speaking of tight ends, if the World Cup had one, it would be Erling Haaland.
0: No doubt.
17: He's got that
0: guy
17: tight
0: is
17: end
0: an
17: look.
0: Absolute freak.
17: He really is something, isn't he?
0: I watched that first game. We and you were joking before I came on. Like, I'm not a soccer fan. I cheer for the United States in any sport that they play in, right? Like, that's why I love the Olympics. So I'm watching the U.S. games, hoping we win. And then at night, I'm sitting in, you know, I was in a hotel room with my son at a baseball tournament, and we flip on the game, and I think it was Norway playing maybe like Iran or Iraq or something like that. And there's this ponytail blonde guy running around on Norway. I Google his name. I'm like, who the hell is this guy? This guy is a freak. He's 6'5". I don't know what he weighs, but he's jacked. He runs like a deer. He needs to come to TEU next year. I'm giving him an invite. He's the soccer Gronk that he needs to come get out to Nashville next year. That guy is an absolute animal, and he is a lot of fun to watch. And there's not a lot of guys walking the planet that look like him and run like him.
17: Yeah. Greg Olson, tight end university, 6 years, starts tomorrow. Good seeing you, buddy.
0: Good seeing you, man. Take care.
17: All right. You bet. Yeah, there is like these comps Jason Timpf, before we go, there are some comps, like Messi's very much Steph Curry, just like constant technical excellence. This guy looks like Gronk. Mbappe's got kind of an NFL wide receiver vibe where you're like, he's just bigger, faster, stronger than guys. And I think it's okay to be like, we all have sports. I grew up loving football. You're a basketball guy. But, and I'll be the first to admit, you wrap the flag around sports. Hockey, soccer, it's different. I found myself at night, turn the TV on, keep it on all day. And I know you feel the same way.
14: Colin, still to this day, one of my favorite memories as a basketball fan is Team USA versus Serbia. Like, there's just nothing like it when you're watching it on this stage. And Erling Haaland is incredible. I'm in a goals league with J-Mac and some other guys from the volume. So we drafted dudes from all the teams and just were tallying goals over the course of the tournament. And so I got Haaland as my first pick and I watched him for the first time last week. And I was like, oh yeah, I picked right. I did good on this one.
17: Way to go. Jason, as always, you're great. You can catch him hoops tonight at the volume. His podcast started as Laker blogger, does the entire league now. He's so good at it. And Jason, I appreciate you stopping by today.
14: Thanks, Colin. This was a blast. I'm looking forward to next time, man.
17: All right. John Hollinger at The Athletic. The big board is out. We'll put him on the podcast as well. Greg Olson was sensational. Stu Holden always. Okay, France, 5 Eastern on Fox. You want to see talent? Layers of it? Teams of it? Depth and skill, tenacity, motor, everything? France. 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
6: I'm Dan Patrick, and this is Above the Noise. Wyndham Clark's victory at the U.S. Open was impressive, and it deserves to be viewed as one of the more impressive feats we've seen in sports this year. Shinnecock is designed to break golfers. Clark went wire to wire in one of golf's hardest tests. Add in the brutal greens, punishing rough, the winds that make simple shots feel uncomfortable, and the challenge becomes even more daunting. Then came Sunday. Paired with world number one Scotty Scheffler, Clark spent the final round dealing with more than just the golf course. The crowd made its presence throughout the day. He did not have the sharpest stuff, but when there were moments that he needed to play great, he did. Clark never gave the crowd the reaction it wanted. He kept his head down, kept grinding, and found a way to survive without his best game. That's what makes this win so impressive. It wasn't just about talent. It was about his discipline and his toughness. At a U.S. Open, that's how you earn a trophy. I'm Dan Patrick, and this is Above the Noise. 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
12: Big day and big news in basketball. The Dallas Mavericks are hiring national championship winning Michigan head coach Dusty May as their new head coach. Trae Young has agreed to a four-year, $212 million deal to stay with the Washington Wizards. At the World Cup, Argentina has just taken a 2-0 lead over Austria. In second half stoppage time, Lionel Messi has scored both goals. In the 38th minute, he became the World Cup's all-time leading goal scorer with a redirection from the middle of the field, passing Germany's Miroslav Klose. And then moments ago, Messi scored again. He's got 18 career World Cup goals now. He has scored all five of Argentina's goals in this World Cup. He had missed a penalty kick earlier in the 9th minute. I'm Isaac Lohenkron.
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31: We'll enjoy a mix of sun and clouds as we go through the rest of your Monday. Maybe a sprinkle or two, the high of 76. Southeast wind around 5 miles per hour. A few more isolated sprinkles tonight. Otherwise, we're partly cloudy and calm with a low of 58. Then becoming cloudy for Tuesday. Showers and thunderstorms likely. A few of those storms may be strong to severe. Another breezy south wind and a high of 76. From the Storm Center at Kelloland TV, I'm meteorologist Adam Rutt.
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33: And welcome to a brand new week of Calling All Sports. It's a delightful Monday outside. The weather is perfect. It was perfect this morning for our Prep Insider shootout at Howard Wood Field. Yesterday was rotten on Father's Day. Today is beautiful, and I think it's going to be rotten again tomorrow. So it worked out just perfectly that we shoehorned some sunshine in there and got our task accomplished. Joseph Leveland joins me here for the first half of the show, and we're not going to talk about specific kids that were out there this morning, but I can ask you, this is your first time doing this today. Did you have fun?
0: Yeah, for sure. And one thing that you can say that is was common between every single athlete was just the excitement to get back on the football field. We're still a little bit of ways out, but they really seem ready to get back out there.
33: Yeah, we had them all dressed up in their unis. And yeah, I would say that was it's a very accurate assessment of what we had today. So that'll come out. Let's see. The first games are August, it's either 21st or 22nd. So hopefully the magazine will come out, say, the week before. But I'll try to keep you posted as best I can. So I don't know if you've been following the World Cup today. Have you been paying any attention at all?
0: Not today specifically.
33: Okay. Messi has become the all-time leading goal scorer in World Cup history. He scored his 18th goal to become the all-time leader, and then in extra time, he just scored his 19th goal, and it looks like Argentina is going to advance again this year. So I believe they're defending champions. So, yeah, the World Cup is here, and as we've – you weren't part of the football commercial, but literally I sat down at the Canaries game on whatever day last – day I went out to shoot last Wednesday I went out to shoot plunked down in a seat behind home plate because I like to shoot from all over and that's where I like to start, and the guy next to me goes, I don't want to hear it. I kind of looked at him like, oh my gosh, he's talking about the commercial. And it's just gotten all kinds of positive fun response from our viewers. So
0: yeah, no, overall, it's just a fun commercial just to, and also it's just fun that the World Cup's in the U.S. this year as
33: right.
0: Well.
33: Yeah, absolutely. We had it in Boston. The Fenway Park was rocking with the Scotland partiers. They certainly have fun. And it's just unfortunate for them that the Red Sox stink this year, because Fenway, I don't know if Fenway's ever been that loud except for playoff games and Yankee games.
0: It's
33: and maybe not even then.
0: Get to see the soccer fans showing up there, and again, for something that they don't really know all that much about. Like, then they don't know all about the culture. But as someone who's been in Fenway Park, I think I can say that that really can take you over, and it's just, it's an incredible environment to be in.
33: It is, but it was just odd to see the soccer fans doing their thing as though it was a soccer game going on.
0: Yeah, very much so. And they were, maybe you could speak to this more of living in Boston a little longer and seeing the city a little more. I don't think I've ever heard of a city alone, but especially the city of Boston, running out of beer at the bars. Is that something that you've heard of happening, back in the day?
33: I have never heard of that happening.
0: Yeah, no. So it's interesting. So I think they really just brought the passion to Boston. And I think overall baseball and the Red Sox most years kind of bring out that passion in some people. But
33: they needed the extra push this year.
0: Well,
33: and they lost every game while the fans were there.
0: Yeah,
33: that
0: game was on national TV too, I believe. And it was.
33: Oh, yeah, but it was three or four games.
0: Yeah.
33: That they were there for. They lost them all. So anyway, we're not going to dwell on the Red Sox and ruin Joseph in my day. Joseph's also a New Englander, so he's maybe not suffering along. I don't think you're as diehard a fan as I am.
0: See, no, yeah, no, I know you watch a lot more of the games and stuff like that. I follow along the whole way, but the Red Sox are definitely my favorite Boston team, I have to say. Just because, you know, born in 2004, so, you know, a month after a couple of weeks after that World Series championship in 2004, and then growing up and seeing, I didn't really see 2007. I did see it, but not to my memory. 2013 and, you know, 2018. So just being able to see that.
33: You've had some bad teams, but you've had some great teams. And I went 86 years. No, not 86, but a lot of that, thinking I would never see a World Series championship. So, yeah, we got lucky. And you've got lucky to see two. My kids have been lucky to see four. They've been very, very spoiled. All right. When we come back, we're going to talk a whole lot more about sort of the local sports scene from Joseph's perspective, because he's been here not quite a year, but almost. And I'm just kind of curious to see how much he likes it.
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33: So, Nick, I may have found a couple of your Great Life members who are more active than me.
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33: I get my exercise on the golf course, but I know two young ladies who are sure glad their dad has a family membership, like Harper and Nora, my granddaughters.
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33: Wait a minute. 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
18: I wasn't sure at first, but we love golfing with Poppy on the Great Life courses.
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18: Just like the Overmans.
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33: And welcome back to the show. I'm Mark Ovenden, your host, Joseph Lemelin. He's the other sports guy down at Dakota News Now and has been for close to a year. Moved here from Maine. You've had some moments along the way where you've sort of said, they've sounded like wow moments in terms of things you've gotten to go cover since you've been here. What was the first one?
0: Ooh, the first one. I would have to say the first one was when... I'm gonna have to skip over the football ones because I could say South Dakota State versus New Hampshire just to see a playoff Division I football game, but to see Texas come into town and face South Dakota State women's basketball, and not only that, I mean Texas was like the number two ranked team in the country at that point. They finished top five in the country, and it was a 4-point game into the third quarter, and it was a close game until Texas eventually pulled away in the fourth, but. Just to see that close of a game, and especially I'm big into the environments. That's my favorite part of a sporting event is the crowd. I mean, the reaction to a great shot or a great play or even a bad play or a bad shot. You know, just the reactions from the crowds is one of the best. And you know, up there in Brookings, they have some great fans. So to see that environment there for such a big game was awesome.
33: Now I know you're not near as much of a golfer as me, but you like golf. How about the Sanford International with all those big name guys?
0: That's a good point. I've never been 6 feet away from John Daly either. So to see that, I would say maybe just because I went to a big event in Orlando where I was really close to Rory McIlroy. So I had been close to one professional, but to actually cover the event.
33: Well, this is different.
0: That was, yeah.
33: So yeah, you're sitting and talking to these guys.
0: Exactly. So yes, and to see that high of a level of competition. And again, still the fans showing out along that 18th hole. Just a really big turnout. there, and again, to see some of the best in the world. And that's another thing that I would have never predicted coming from Maine, is that some of the best in the world in their sport come here. You know, we just saw that over the weekend with sprint car racing, with some of the best drivers in the world here in South Dakota over the weekend. That's just, again, just from as a Mainer who knew nothing about South Dakota before, that's just not something that I would have expected to see.
33: So I didn't give you a sales job that was inaccurate.
0: No.
33: So what about the World of Outlaws? Is that the first time you've covered sprint car driving like that?
0: Yes. Yeah. So that is, there is no sprint car racing in Maine. There are some variations. There's some different types of racing, like on dirt tracks. But yeah, so this was my first introduction to sprint car racing, World of Outlaws. We've been covering the I-90 in Houston. So, but to see the World of Outlaws here and to see the crowd that showed up, I was off on Wednesday and still, you know, went just to go watch some of the races, and then covered it on Thursday. And wow, I mean, they just have quite the environment out there at Houston with the bowl. And I mean, the feature race coming up to start with the sunset going, and then they have the fireworks. So wow, yeah, no, to see that at that level, and then to just talk to the racers afterwards, after Buddy Kofoy won that race on Thursday, I went to go talk to him at his trailer afterwards, and for a good 45 minutes people were lined up for autographs, pictures, and just having fun overall. I mean, Buddy is just such a personable guy, too. So he was just having normal conversations with them and just kind of chopping it up and stuff like that.
33: And you don't see that in other sports.
0: No, you don't. It was very interesting to see also just the fact that he was willing to stand out there. I mean, you watch other players, you know, they'll do a few autographs and then head back into the locker room. No, he stuck around until every single person that wanted an autograph or picture, you know, got what they want. And I saw a couple people double dipping, going back for two. So just, you know, and yeah, to have that access to the athletes and just to be able to meet them. And I talked to Buddy. That's you know, how he got into it, you know, being able to see these racers and see his heroes out there. So I think that just ultimately inspires all those young racers, because there were quite a few kids out there as well.
33: Yeah, it's very family friendly. There's no question about that. Joseph Lemelin from Dakota News Now is our guest. All right, so you also had, I'm just throwing things out, Bergen Riley and her Nebraska volleyball team here to play Iowa State at the Pentagon, and that was sold out in a matter of minutes. That was pretty cool.
0: Yes. And again, just to see Bergen come back, she's another very personable person who's just, you know, very nice and really it was really cool to see the community welcome her. And that's not the first time that we've seen that. You know, I saw that the first time that I'm thinking of that would be Sundance Wicks. He was my first kind of seeing that, of people showing up to the Pentagon. So it's really cool to see that the people who have success and then move on, maybe outside of South Dakota, I mean, the people welcome them back with such open arms when they come back, and they're so proud of them too, for, you know, proud of Bergen for all of her accomplishments and making it to Nebraska, and, you know, just growing the game of volleyball in general. I mean, she competed in a stadium, and then, you know, coming back here to compete in South Dakota, right? Not her only time. She'll be back in Brookings in September.
33: And, of course, she is a Sioux Falls native, so that's even more so than, for example, you know, Don Plitzewite, who's gone on to University of Minnesota, who we've had on the show many, many times. I love Don. She's awesome. But she's not a South Dakota native. She was coached at USD for a while, and that's all it takes. If you played sports here or you coached or whatever, you've become one of us.
0: Once you're in the family, it seems like, yeah, once you're in the family, it's great. And another event that just sticks out in my head would be the PFL event. Just to see the people show out for that at the Sanford Pentagon, and just to see, you know, mixed martial arts, a sport that maybe isn't competed on at the highest level here in, you know, as much as basketball is played in the Pentagon and
33: no,
0: the Premier Center.
33: No, that's the
0: Center.
33: Only time we get it is that.
0: Right. So it was cool to see that there are a lot of people here in South Dakota who are interested in those other sports.
33: Well, we've got athletes too. I mean, if Logan Storley was not competing that night, you wouldn't probably have seen as big a crowd.
0: Fair. But they're all, you know, another, maybe it's just the PFL crowd that brought it out too, because there were quite a few of the other opponents' fans, you know, from another country okay. who had showed up. So it was cool to see the back and forth. So, you know, they would try to start a chant, and then the Sioux Falls crowd would get a USA chant, you know, going a little bit louder and trying to, they were actually, you know, really going back and forth there. It was fun to watch.
33: That's interesting.
0: It was a really fun environment.
33: Yeah. Because I've been to many, in fact, I didn't miss one for the longest time. Just the first couple of times I wanted to go out and see what the crowd was like. I wanted to watch the fighting because there were enough local athletes that were fighting to where I wanted to go and see how they did and all that. But I was also curious to see who showed up to watch, who paid their money, and who bought tables to sit right down on the floor right by the octagon.
0: Decagon in PFL.
33: Whatever. the cage. And to see who showed up to cheer for either A, to cheer for somebody they loved, or just to be there.
0: And I think that that's also one of those environments that you can kind of just get taken over in, and that you do see that at all South Dakota sporting events. I mean, you see people who show up at games that may not be sports fans, but they can just get into it just because of how much the crowd seems to be into it.
33: For sure. All right, so you got here just in time for the high school football season.
0: Yes, and college football season. I think it was a week before that first college football game.
33: Right. Yeah, it was. Well, the high school starts earlier than college does, a little bit. Not a whole lot, but a little bit for sure. So going up to Dana J. Dykhouse Stadium and seeing a football game, I mean, that's just different than going to cover the Maine Bears.
0: Exactly, because the Maine Black Bears are the only Division I team, and they don't have the most loyal fan base in the world just because they don't really win all that. UMO is known for their baseball team, so they get a good baseball crowd. But football, I never even ended up going to a football game. You know, there were some high-level high school games, but football is not as big in Maine as it is in South Dakota, so this was my first time. I had been to maybe one or two NFL games in the past. Gillette Stadium's a pretty penny when the Patriots win every single year, so I never went there. But, you know, to go to the Dana J. Dykhouse and kind of see one of my first experiences, especially on the field down there, boy, can they get loud. I love an indoor environment. I love a great basketball court because I just feel like it can get even louder. But to see that, you know, that was a whole different environment than I'm used to.
33: Yeah. 20,000 people can make a lot of noise.
0: Oh, yeah.
33: And they do, and they love their team. There's no question about it. And the dome gets very loud. I used to do the USD games way back in the day, and it's a fun place to be when there's a lot of people there for Vermillion. Of course, USD's had good football teams the last 2-3 years, too.
0: Yeah, it was really fun to watch them this past year, you know, turn it up there in the second half of the season.
33: Yep, and they've got a brand new coach again this year, so that's going to be interesting. All right, so what are you looking forward to now?
0: I guess the biggest thing would have to, I guess, Football Fridays. We're coming up on Football Fridays. I'm excited that now I've seen pretty much all of the sports seasons here. I love to watch the Canaries have been playing really well, and to see Sioux Falls City for the first time. I believe their season may have wrapped up by the time I had gotten here last year, because college athletes have to get back to play college ball.
33: You did miss them. Yeah.
0: So I missed them last year. So this has been my first time seeing them, and there's a lot of talent. I mean, that team's already doing super well, so it's just fun to see all the different teams that I would have never known existed if I would have, you know, never come out to South Dakota.
33: But the Canaries were in the playoffs when you were here.
0: Yes, and I got to see their full. I think playoffs were maybe just starting up when I had gotten here, so I think I saw their full playoff run. And boy, was that! I don't think I'll ever forget a specific home run that I saw from Jordan Barth that ended up tying the game in that Miles Wolf Cup final. And then the way that ballpark can get electric too, especially with all the power hitters the Canaries have. So they get a lot of excitement there.
33: We can't forget about the Clark Cup champions either.
0: Oh boy, that was another different thing. I mean, I have Tuesdays off, and I went to both game fives that they played here in Sioux Falls just on my off day, and that was just an incredible environment to be in, to see that level of hockey where this is win or go home. This is it. So everyone knew it. Everyone in the stadium knew it. And, you know, a weeknight and people still showing out and, you know, with the cowbells and towels, rally towels. And, boy, what an exciting team to watch.
33: For sure. And then Augie, you know, came within a Merrimack hot goalie of getting into the NCAA tournament, which had been absurd in year number three.
0: Another great place to watch sports over there, Augustana Hockey.
33: It's a great environment.
0: Mm-hmm.
33: Yeah, it's really, it's just about as perfect as it gets. So, well, good. Sounds like we've kind of touched on, you're probably thinking more things when you walk down the street, go back down to work, and go, oh, I should have talked about this. But that just tells you how many different sporting events and seasons there are fun things going on. It's in the summertime, it's a little bit slower, but it's not slow.
0: And somehow we're almost already coming up on that fall sports season.
33: Oh, no, we're not.
0: Boy. It'll come here sooner than we know.
33: Yes, it will. All right, you get back to work. Thanks for joining me. It's been great to have you here last year.
0: Absolutely. Thank you.
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2: And welcome back to the show. And just a gentle reminder that the pecan chicken salad sandwich is now on the menu at Arby's. The pecan chicken salad is made with diced chicken, red grapes, apples, celery, pecans, and mayonnaise. And shredded lettuce on a honey wheat bread. I've been seeing the commercials on golf, and I think I've seen them on soccer, but I know I saw them during the U.S. Open over the weekend, and that sandwich just looks unbelievable. So that's on the menu until late August. The orange cream shake is on the menu until late August, and now permanently back on the menu as of last week is the Angus cheesesteak, which is a seasoned, thinly shaved Angus steak with melted white American Cooper cheese and caramelized onions on a toasted amorsos sesame sub roll. Wow. That sounds... And you could also make it a half pound if you want. But, yeah, you can double your cheesesteak to get 8 ounces of steak if that's what you prefer. That just sounds unbelievable. And that's there for good. So you don't have to be in a rush to go try it. But you need to go try that pecan chicken salad sandwich. That just sounds delightful for a summertime lunch or dinner. It just sounds light and it looks great. Like I said, those TV commercials are, they just make your mouth water when you see them and makes you want to rush to Arby's. And I'm sure glad we've got so many Arby's locations throughout our listening coverage area for Calling All Sports. All right, we're talking about the Lincoln track team when we come back.
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7: Day in sports history. June 22nd, 1994, with Michael Jordan out of the NBA, playing minor league baseball in Alabama, the Houston Rockets win the NBA championship in 7 games over the New York Knicks. And in 1987, Hall of Famer Tom Seaver hangs it up with 311 wins, 3,640 strikeouts, and a career ERA of 2.86. And that's what happened. This day in sports history.
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5: And welcome back to the show. I'm your host, Mark Ovenden. Calling All Sports is on 15 stations in South Dakota, Minnesota, and Iowa. It's online. You can go back to our website anytime you want and listen to whatever show that we've had in the last 16 plus years. There's a few months in the beginning that I think you can't find for some reason. I don't know what happened to them, but pretty sure everything else is there. But anything within, you know, anything that's very recent, for sure, it's easy to find that. It's been fun to see this thing continue to grow. It started with four stations and we've quadrupled that, and it's I look forward to the hour every day just to chat sports. In fact, I've been chatting sports all day because we had our Prep Insider cover shoot today and had a chance to visit with the players that are on the cover and some of the coaches. And we were talking a little bit when we were all done about what the Lincoln track team had done over the weekend. And Jim Jurofsky joins me. Jim, where are you in Oregon? Are you headed for the Portland airport?
6: We are headed for the Portland airport. We just stopped at In-N-Out Burgers, and we're just leaving Salem and heading north to Portland and getting ready to get on the plane here in a couple hours.
5: So is this the first time out there for all of you guys?
6: It is my first time out here. Our cross-country teams made the trip a few times, and myself and Coach Embry also came along, and so it's the first time for us out here, and it's been an amazing experience for us.
5: Yeah, it's a beautiful part of the country as long as the sun is out. It's to be right along the, I assume are you driving right along the coast?
6: No, we're not. So we got here on Wednesday, and then we ran on Thursday, and then Friday we went out to the coast. It was foggy out there for the trip out to the coast and seeing some caves and sea lions, things like that. But, the rest of the trip has been sunny and just beautiful. I mean, about 75, 80 degrees every day, and we were really fortunate with the weather.
5: So has it been a combination business trip vacation? What's the feel of it been like?
6: Exactly. We came out here with our minds made up that we were going to take this serious, and obviously it's a big expense, and we had a lot of supporters to bring us out here. But the trip was, the first thing was obviously doing well at the track meet, but we also had some time to enjoy ourselves. Like I said, we went out to the ocean, saw some caves, and also saw the tide pools, and now today we went to some waterfalls and heading back to the airport. So, but obviously our goal was, kids were ultra focused on the meet, and coming out with championships was made a really special experience for us.
5: So, Jim Jurofsky joins us, head track coach at Lincoln, and I'm just curious, how nerve wracking is it for you just to have to sit back and watch your athletes, especially because it's three relay races that your guys ran that did phenomenal in, by the way, but they all involve the transfer of the baton. To me, that's one of the more nerve wracking things to watch.
6: Absolutely, that was. We were, like I said, Coach Embry and myself were both very nervous sitting there watching it, and you know, we didn't know what to expect from coming out here, and you know, these guys not being out here before, and us not being out here, and you know, we didn't have a chance to really practice a ton before like we do at the meets at home. But so very nervous, but the kids performed exceptionally well, and you know, our handouts were actually really good, and so they came through.
5: Well, I guess they must have been good. Holy cow! Now, in retrospect, would you have, in your wildest dreams, have imagined that these guys won three different races?
6: Not in our wildest dreams. No, I mean, we came out here with just hoping to see some competition. Obviously, you know, the state of South Dakota, Brandon, Repsy, Stevens, there's some great teams there as well. But we came out and done some great things all season long. But you know, we didn't have any idea what we were going to get into out here, and we're just hoping to perform well. But to come out with three national titles was made it really special for us.
5: And that's without one of your top runners,
6: right?
5: I mean, yeah, I mean, Mikey Roach got hurt and couldn't even compete at the state meet, right?
6: Yeah. I mean, coming into the season from last year, Mikey Roach was definitely our most decorated sprinter and the guy that has done so much for our program and done so much for our sprint relays. And so for him to not have a season this year and really didn't get a chance to run and you know, to come out here with these four guys and do what we did was remarkable. And, you know, the guys just performed so well. And you know, we've kind of seen that over the years with Lincoln Track as these guys have kind of stepped up and kind of filled the void for Mikey and kind of set a mark for themselves and did a tremendous job.
5: So for those wondering what the races were, we're talking medley, 4x2, and 4x4, correct?
6: Yes, correct. 4x2, medley, and the 4x4. So we started out with the medley on Thursday and the 4x2, and you know, Isaac Herbolt had to anchor our medley. Did a great job with about a 1:55 split, and then he came back and did a tremendous job on the 4x2. And the announcers on the live stream couldn't believe that we had a kid that was so versatile in that. And you know, then the other guys came through as well. I mean, Javon Hawkins, who was our state champion in the 1 and the 2, kicked us off, and Diane Conrad, who's came back to our program this year from a couple years in Ponca. He was with us our freshman year, and then Evan O'Beald was our anchor and just brought it home. And so on the 4x2 he was. And then on Saturday, our 4x4 was just a really good race. We had a team from California there that was the top team in the country. So we thought that they were going to be running against this team that ran 3:07, but they backed out kind of last minute. And so we were still pushed from a team from Illinois and ran our, you know, our all-time state record time. So overall, it was just phenomenal by these guys.
5: That's the part that I look at this and go, you couldn't have done this with the same four guys, Jim. It just that, you know, there can't possibly be a guy that could run the 800 in the medley and then the 200 in the 4x2. There can't. It just doesn't compute.
6: Right. Exactly. I mean, that's what all the coaches out here were saying. Like I said, the announcers were saying. And to be honest with you, we could probably also run the 4x1. So these four guys. At one of our home meets early in the season, ran 41:69 or something like that, 41:08, which would have been the top 4x1 team here at Nationals as well. So we had a chance, if we would have entered in the 4x1, to possibly have won that. So the versatility of these guys, you know, Zion, Isaac, Evan, and Javon is unbelievable that they kind of can span that and do a great job. Coach Emery does such a good job of training the 400 runners so they can drop down and do that and overall, it was kind of surprising to the coaches out here. We talked to them, a few different ones, and they were like, they couldn't believe it.
5: Now, two of these four guys are football players, right? Is that correct?
6: Evan plays football, and then Javon also plays football, yeah.
5: Okay. How much does being part of all the different sports at Lincoln help when it comes to track and
6: football? Yeah, I mean... you know, that is a big part of it. And, I mean, the Lincoln community does such a great job of supporting us. And by that, I mean, not just the parents and the boosters, but the other coaches. I mean, Coach Fredenberg, getting these kids out for track is a big part of our success is getting these guys out. And, you know, just kind of carrying that momentum from football to basketball and then to track. You know, running for Lincoln High School is something that we believe is special, and I know that our kids believe is special. And so... carrying that momentum, like you said, from football into the basketball season and then into football. There's just kind of this excitement at Lincoln High School in terms of athletics and all of the sports.
5: Although you have to admit, when it comes to track and field and cross country, Mr. Greeno had something to do with the excitement for those sports being longer lasting.
6: Absolutely. I mean, we talk all the time about the tradition that we've had, that Coach Greeno set here at Lincoln High School, and we tried to do some of the things that I was fortunate to run for him at University of Sioux Falls, and then he ended up as an assistant coach for us for a few years. And so a lot of the things that we learned from him, we continue to try to do it in our program and bring things out. And we're understanding that we're fortunate to have run, be a part of a program that Coach Greeno started here at Lincoln High School. And it's just a special place to be. And like you mentioned, our cross-country program, you know, not just in football, we had a great start of the season, but the cross-country team came out here and had a tremendous showing at Nationals and were state champs as well. And kind of just that buy-in to multi-sport participation was huge for us.
5: Well, and I got a chance to see some of that firsthand when Ryan was helping, Ryan was helping Eric Pooley with the cross-country team. I mean, the kids there are just so bought in to what you need them to do, and they love to run.
6: Right, right. I mean, like you said, from back when Coach Pooley was there, and now with Coach Jellin, and just the buy-in to the amount of miles and the dedication that it takes to just to be great, and not just be great a little bit, but be great year in and year out. As our cross-country program has kind of set the foundation of what our track program looks like here.
5: Well, how many state championships have you won in track, though?
6: We've won nine boys and five girls here in the last, I guess it would be 12 years. So we've had a pretty good success, good run here as well.
5: That's pretty good.
6: Yeah.
5: Jim Jarofsky is our guest. He's the head track coach at Lincoln. And so when you look at these four young men that just went out there and competed, when did you know you had a special group, these guys, that were going to do some big things?
6: Well, coming off of last year, I was actually just talking to a parent last night and talking to Evan Abiel's parents last night about, we knew at the end of last year that we were going to be pretty good this year, but we also got Zion Conrad to move back. And, a big part of our success, I think, at Lincoln High School is we have such good depth. And so these kids train together, they work hard together, they push each other. Every day in practice, they're getting better and better and better. So did we think we were going to be really good coming into this year? Absolutely. Did I, in my wildest dreams, think that we were going to be sitting here in Oregon and be national champions? I don't think I could have ever imagined that. So we knew they were going to be really good. But, you know, it kind of goes back to what I said with Coach Embry and that group. Those kids just push themselves. And, just watching them at practice and seeing the things that they're doing and getting better every single day. And so they've worked tremendously hard to be here. Well, we knew we were going to be special. We didn't think we were going to be at this point, I don't think.
5: So what was the crowd like?
6: Just the atmosphere was unbelievable. Walking into the stadium for the first time, well, actually probably about every time, I just got chills. And I mean, it's just being out here is kind of like being at Fenway Park or Wrigley Field. This is kind of one of the top places for track and field in the country, if not the best. And then the crowd was great. And it's such a big stadium, so it didn't feel super full, but overall, just people, you know, you're seeing Quincy Wilson around and all the great kids that are here, and so it was a ton of fun.
5: Well, I'm guessing over the years, it's kind of like Howard Wood Dakota Relays, where Odell Beckham Jr.'s mom ran from Windham, Minnesota. I don't know if you knew that or not, but yeah.
6: Yeah, I did.
5: Yeah,
6: yep.
5: She ran in it. I mean, to go to a big meet like this, you never know who you're going to see who's going to turn out to be something extra special.
6: Right. I mean, you're exactly right. And it was just fun to just kind of watch those kids run 45 seconds in the 400 and then 19.94 in the 200, and Tate Taylor running that, and just nuts how fast these kids are, and the U20 national title was there at the same time, and to see these kids throwing 225 feet in the discus was CJ Williams in the disc was a ton of fun as well. And so just as a fan, to get to see this and to experience this was a special moment for myself, and I know, as I said, Coach Embry as well. And also, you know, just these kids. I mean, I think what one of the things about these kids is that they love track and field. And, you know, we go back to our Airbnb and we'd sit down and we'd watch the 4x2 and the 4x4 again. We'd watch past races. We'd watch the California teams. And so just to be part of this experience was really special for us.
5: Are all four of these guys going to do track in college?
6: Yes, and so right now, I mean, we got two guys that are committed to going to USD, Isaac Herbolt and Evan Ebelt, and we've got two more kids that are still kind of looking and possibly going to go to USD and also looking at Augustana. So all of four are planning on doing college track, and I think they're going to have a really good career at USD.
5: And then Mikey Roach is going to South Dakota State.
6: Right, and Mikey Roach is going to SDSU as well, so yeah.
5: Wow.
6: And then we've got some distance kids like Miles Lechtenberg going out to Idaho, and we've got a few other kids kind of staying local here. So got a good group of kids that are going on to college and going to run for the next 4 years.
5: Jim Jarofsky is our guest, the Lincoln track coach. Did you say somebody threw the discus 223 feet?
6: 225, and I think it was a national record as well. And same with the 200, 1994, the U20 record. And so both of those were, was it 225 or 232? It was, I'm talking to Coach Embry here as he's revving. No, it was one other guy. But, yeah, it's nuts to see that. We texted our discus coach, and it just comes out of the hand a little bit differently, that's for sure.
5: Well, because that's the record in South Dakota that I can't imagine ever getting broken is George Amundson.
6: George, yeah, 211 or something like that. Yeah, and you hear the stories of that and throwing it over a fence and kind of running down a cliff or something like that. And, yeah, that's a record that has stood for a long time.
5: Oh, man, but again, that's the beauty of track. That's the beauty of sports in general, but track, it's just extra cool because it's individual stuff. You're not relying on anybody else. Although, in this case, with your four guys, that it's not an individual sport. Not at all an individual sport, which had to make winning it 10 times cooler because they were doing it together.
6: Absolutely. I mean, that's, like you said, we talk a lot about it at Lincoln High School in terms of competing for the team, and we talk a lot about the fact that, yes, track and field is an individual sport, as you said, but we're running for Lincoln High School as well and running for that tradition that we talked about earlier, but also just running for each other and you know, to come out here and these four boys and, you know, spending 6 days with them in an Airbnb and just talking to them and enjoying the experience. Never got sick of them once and had a ton of fun so they kind of ran for each other, and I think you see that. They did also run the open four and the open one, and Javon ran the open one, and the other three ran the open four. But when they ran together, I think that kind of that team camaraderie kind of stood out, and they ran their fastest time when they were running together. So it goes to show that they kind of love each other, and to be able to push each other in those races, that's, I think, the big reason why we came out on top.
5: So which one of the three races, Jim, was the most impressive to you?
6: Well, that's a tough one. I would favorite race is the 4x4 always. And so I guess to go 3:13:13 was probably the most impressive to me. I mean, to have Evan, he had to finish the race at 46 the split, and that's his top split. And that came down to the wire. You know, and so that probably was my favorite race. But also, if you watch the videos at all, in terms of the 4x2, the win by what we ran, but won by, was also pretty special. So, you know, they were all special, but I would have to say the 4x4.
5: So basically what you're telling me is I asked you which one of your kids do you love the most?
6: Yeah, exactly. I wouldn't be able to answer that for sure. I mean, I'm the 4x2 coach, so that should be the answer to the question, and Coach Embry's our 4x4 guy. And so I should say the 4x2, I guess, but I've always been a 4x4 guy, and it's my favorite race for sure in track and field, and to finish off the meet with that and to be champions was extra special.
5: Well, I was going to say it's always the last race.
6: Yeah, it is. And so at the end there, we were, you know, we were national champs, and kids were celebrating and stuff, another team that got disqualified, and so then they protested it, and so there was about an hour wait before we were able to get on the award stand. And so, but at the same time, it was still kind of special to sit there and just kind of watch the other races that were going on at the time. And but it was just a fun overall experience.
5: So are you flying home on an airplane, or are you just flying home?
6: Yeah, we're kind of doing both, I guess. I mean, I know the kids are on cloud nine, and so are we as coaches. And so I think it's going to be an easy flight and a fast flight, but we are gonna for sure enjoy this experience for a while, and I know we made some memories that'll last a lifetime for these boys and for us as well.
5: Gosh, you got to be so proud.
6: I am. I'm extremely proud of them. And, you know, I kind of mentioned, I mean, they're obviously really good athletes, but each and every one of them is genuinely a great person and a great individual and high character kids and kids that want to work hard and you know, run for each other and selfless kids and just an overall just blessed to be part of this group.
5: What day did you leave to go out there?
6: Well, so I was actually myself. I was out in a previously planned trip in Florida. So I was out in Florida, and I had to fly from Orlando to Portland on Wednesday. But the rest of the guys came out here Wednesday morning and came out and got out here probably about 5 o'clock on Wednesday, and now we're leaving here on Monday. So it's been a long trip, but it's legitimately flown by, and it seems like it just seems like yesterday we just got here.
5: Yeah, that's. I hope you got plenty of pictures.
6: We did. We've got a ton of pictures and you know, just the people back home and the support that, I mean, I definitely want to mention the support that we've got from parents. Angela Herbold kind of organized the trip because this kind of came about, you know, during the state meet. And during the state meet, it's a pretty stressful experience for us as coaches. And so she kind of organized this and got the reservations, the plane tickets, and all that kind of stuff organized and some fundraising because it's expensive to come out here. So for her to do that, we're very appreciative of that. And Javon's mom helped out, and Zion's mom, and Evan's mom. They all kind of just kind of pitched in to kind of make this experience possible for us. And so we're definitely grateful for the support that we've got from the Lincoln community. You know, it's cool. We were trying to do some fundraising, and I don't know if you remember the name Safe Jassim and Michaela Moore and some of our yep. former athletes that the Nyberg twins and they kind of pitched in and made this trip possible for us. And so we're very appreciative of the Lincoln community and what they were able to do for us and getting us out here.
5: All right, sir. Safe travels. Give the boys a high five from Uncle Mark here, and we'll see you when you get back.
6: Well, I appreciate it. Thank you, Mark.
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5: 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Lewis Drug is indeed your first stop. We'll talk again tomorrow.
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15: This day in sports history. June 22nd, 1994, with Michael Jordan out of the NBA, playing minor league baseball in Alabama, the Houston Rockets win the NBA championship in seven games over the New York Knicks. And in 1987, Hall of Famer Tom Seaver hangs it up with 311 wins, 3,640 strikeouts, and a career ERA of 2.86. And that's what happened. This day in sports history.
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24: Big day and big news in basketball. The Dallas Mavericks are hiring national championship-winning Michigan head coach Dusty May as their new head coach. Trae Young has agreed to a four-year, $212 million deal to stay with the Washington Wizards. At the World Cup, Argentina has just taken a 2-0 lead over Austria in second-half stoppage time. Lionel Messi has scored both goals. In the 38th minute, he became the World Cup's all-time leading goal scorer with a redirection from the middle of the field, passing Germany's Miroslav Klose. And then moments ago, Messi scored again. He's got 18 career World Cup goals now. He has scored all five of Argentina's goals in this World Cup. He had missed a penalty kick earlier in the 9th minute. I'm Isaac Lohenkron.
25: You want winners? He went 0 for 14 picking bowl games.
26: God bless football.
25: You want hot takes? He said Patrick Mahomes would be a disaster.
26: Really?
25: You want baseball news? He doesn't even know who Kyle Tucker is.
26: Oh, okay.
25: In his personal record book, Kevin Durant hasn't won a ring yet.
26: I'm just telling you that's what he's doing.
25: You're listening to the man who made falling upwards an art form.
26: It's crazy.
25: This is Stu Gotts and Company live. And sitting in for Stu Gotts and Company, it's Dan Beyer and Monsi Bolaños.
26: Happy Monday to you, and I hope all the dads had a great Father's Day yesterday.
27: That's right. Happy a little belated Father's Day to everybody, and you too, Dan.
26: No, thank you very much. I appreciate your sentiments yesterday that you sent along to myself and Isaac Lohenkron, but we have to keep it clean.
27: We
26: here.
27: Do have this to keep it clean. This is a not family suitable show. For work.
26: We've already moved on, by the way. We are in a full swing of a week already. The NBA draft comes up tomorrow and Wednesday, for those that didn't know. Now a two-day event. And obviously the World Cup, all the rage. And Argentina, as you heard Isaac Lohenkron say, about to pick up another victory, as Lionel Messi is the star of the show once again.
27: I mean, it's pretty awesome to see Messi do this. Not that I don't think anyone didn't think he could do it, but then to still see him do it is quite incredible. Good for him.
26: We're going to check in with our good buddy Eric Winalda. Played in three World Cups for the U.S. men's national team. He'll join us at 3:25 Eastern. Not only talk about Messi, talk about the Americans, and also just talk about this World Cup as a whole. But there is big news today as we are a day away from the NBA draft, Monsi. Mm. And I don't know if you've heard some of the rumors out there, but some of this stuff was floated a couple of weeks ago that the Dallas Mavericks were looking in some different places for a head coach, not maybe promoting an assistant or a former head coach, that they were looking at the college game. And I am just getting word, our NBA insider. Okay, we've got our NBA insider joining us here to break the news on who is going to be the new head coach of the Dallas Mavericks. Justin Timberlake joins the show. Justin, what's the latest?
28: You see. It's gonna
0: gonna be me.
26: It's Dusty May is the new. Wow. Wow.
27: That's what you were planning?
26: That is. That wait, who's it gonna be again? Just quickly.
0: It's gonna be me.
26: Okay, there it is. That is gonna be who the new head coach of the Dallas Mavericks is going to be, courtesy of our Fox Sports Radio NBA insider Justin Timberlake. They also interviewed John Shire, Monty. Or I don't even know if they did. They had thought about maybe talking, reached out to Shire's representatives, but in the end, according to Justin Timberlake, the Mavs are gonna hire.
0: You see.
26: Oh, we're gonna do the long one.
0: It's gonna be me.
26: There it is.
27: Got it. You would dive into NSYNC and the boy band. Oh, that's so good.
26: There were three finalists, but apparently it came down to just one person. And
0: it's
26: was that?
0: It's gonna be me.
26: There it is. Dusty May is your head coach of the Dallas Mavericks.
27: That was great. That was so good. Dusty is a Mav. That's crazy. When I saw the news, I was like, am I reading this right? Did I miss something last night? I had no idea where this came from. And then as shocked as I was, that shock only lasted so long, Dan.
26: Why? Why did it last only so long?
27: It only lasted so long because I was like, as I'm waking up this morning, I was like, well, who wants to deal with the transfer portal and NIL anyway? He doesn't either.
26: Yes.
27: That's all. I quickly moved on, but I was surprised for several seconds.
26: I think that there is something to what you're saying. And I also if you're just tuning in to Stu Gotts & Company Live and you haven't heard the news, we think we know who the next head coach of the Dallas Mavericks is. And it's
0: gonna be May.
26: Dusty May of Michigan. Don't worry. We'll only play it five more times this segment.
27: Don't worry about it.
26: This is coming from a guy who just figured out the transfer portal.
27: Right. How long has he been there? 2 years. And then he was from the ACC, right? Like, how long has he been in college basketball?
26: So Dusty May has spent his entire career in college basketball. However, as a head coach, he led Florida Atlantic to the Final Four a few years back, then ended up taking the Michigan job. And a lot of people actually thought at the time that he was going to be going to Indiana, and at some point was just waiting for the Indiana job to open because he was played at Indiana, went to school in Indiana, ended up being a graduate assistant at Indiana. Dusty May is all about the Hoosiers. Now, at some point, he may end up coaching Indiana, but I think what this says is a couple of things. Your point about the NIL and the transfer portal is coaches leave all the time. And so now the players kind of have their own power, and it feels like it's a balance of power. But it's now a matter of, do guys just even want to deal with this anymore? I also think that Dusty May thought to himself, in this wild world of college basketball, of NIL, of transfer portal, and of just the NCAA tournament and how it is, to end up winning national championship after national championship isn't the easiest thing to do. Like, UConn did it with Dan Hurley, and I think Dan Hurley to the NBA, where the rumors were about the Lakers at one time, Dan Hurley is like made for college basketball. But I think a lot of these guys who are coaching now feel it's a little bit easier in the NBA. And if you're trying to win back-to-back NCAA tournament titles, or you're trying to win two out of, you know, every 3 or 4 years, it's tough to do just in the format. Mm-hmm. Tournament is now expanding. There's more teams in. Neutral court games all the time. Like, a lot of stuff can go wrong in those instances. And so I think that the draw of the NBA is exactly what you say. It's everything that college basketball has become. And to try to start over almost every single year in trying to bring in people and trying to bring in kids is something that certain coaches don't want to do. I also think coaching Cooper Flagg is probably a draw.
27: Absolutely. I was going to mention he must want to coach Cooper
26: Flagg. But ultimately, I think that you're right. It's just that the draw of the college game isn't what it was. Isn't what it was when Dusty May was in college. It isn't what it was when he basically led Florida Atlantic to the you know, Final Four. You look at that Florida Atlantic team, there were so many different guys from that team that played on other teams because of the transfer portal and had opportunities. And then Dusty May was able to move on. But I think it's ultimately, your point is correct, that it's what college sports is today that made Dusty May leave for the NBA.
27: I wonder how quickly the page turned for him, that maybe he wasn't expecting it. They just won the national title. How quickly did he have to move from celebrating and feeling like we're on top of the world to going right back to business?
26: Yeah, pretty quick.
27: That's got to be hard.
26: Yes.
27: That's going to be, I feel like you would want to hold on to that, but you can't, right? You have to focus on the next season because you don't know what it's going to be. And like, you just broke it down. Who wants to deal with that year after year?
26: I don't blame Dusty May because this is the business, but in a way I blame Dusty May because he's also screwed over Michigan.
27: Mm.
26: It's June 22nd.
27: Yeah.
26: You know, when our buddy Doug Gottlieb got the Green Bay job a couple of years now, and Doug, we talked about his extension last week. When he got the job, Jason, it was mid-May, right? It was around
2: May 14 or something.
26: And he was way behind everyone else.
27: Mm-hmm.
26: So now Michigan's got their roster set. There is no transfer portal that's open that you can bring guys in. Their roster is set. So those players are now going to be playing for a coach that they don't know about. They'll just probably promote an assistant and Michigan will have this upcoming season. But for all of these guys who said, you know, like Elliot Cadeau was a guy who went back to Michigan, was part of that national championship team. Now Dusty May's not there. So now he's going to stick around. He could have gone elsewhere, could have gotten other NIL money, could have, who knows, this is going to hurt his NBA stock. It really screws over Michigan and those players, for specifically those players, because it happened so late. But it's also just the world that they live in that I think forced Dusty May to make this move.
27: Look at how kind you're being to Michigan. Who would have thought?
26: Right?
27: Who would have thought that? Look at Dan Beyer.
26: Maybe it's
27: gross.
26: Maybe it's maturity.
27: Maturity kicking in.
26: I didn't say I felt bad about it.
27: But look at you.
26: Yeah, they were so much better than. I mean, they destroyed Arizona last year. Like, there were three top teams in college hoops.
27: Right.
26: Arizona, Duke, and then Michigan, who ultimately wins it. UConn took care of Duke's matters. Michigan took the Arizona matters into their own hands, took care of it. They're likely going to have three top 20, maybe three top 15 picks coming up in the draft tomorrow night. Michigan is. So there would be, you know, a bit of a drop off from that. But yeah, I think that they really get screwed by this because of the timing of it for, everything can't be perfect. Like, you can't have a New Orleans Pelican situation where Willie Green's out in November and you know that you're going to need to replace him as head coach. Jason Kidd was a late removal of head coach and not coming back. So the Mavericks were kind of behind the eight ball, but this really does screw over Michigan by having it so late in the season.
27: And it sucks. It really does. But with the ever-changing landscape, it's very much a two-way street, as you broke it down. Now it seems like fair. The players can also do this. There's no loyalty anywhere.
26: Mm-hmm.
27: So it does suck, but this is it. This is the reality of college sports.
26: Yes.
27: This is the
26: reality.
27: Yeah, jinx. Who's it going to be?
3: It's going to be me.
27: There we go.
26: It works when I do
27: you
26: it.
27: You do. Yeah. I don't have the power. I don't have the power. This is not fair.
26: Again, if you're just joining us here on Fox Sports Radio, our NBA insider, Justin Timberlake, is telling us who's going to be the next head coach of the Dallas Mavericks.
6: You see.
3: It's gonna be me.
26: There, you've heard it here on Fox Sports Radio. Jason Stewart is the show's executive producer, hanging out with us on this Monday.
2: So, you know, Brad Stevens is like the one glowing example of when you hire someone out of the college ranks. Not only was he a really good NBA head coach, but he's also led them to a title as an executive. That's the benchmark, right? And then my mind, when I see a hire like this, goes to all the others that have just failed miserably. And between the three of you, Isaac as well, please tell me what I've left out here. So Billy Donovan just lost a job with the Bulls, but he actually has two NBA jobs. That's a successful reign as a former college head coach. So John Beilein was the Cleveland Cavs head coach. John Calipari was hired in the 90s out of UMass. That didn't go too well. Rick Pitino infamously wasn't a good NBA head coach after being great in college. Tim Floyd I think he actually had a couple NBA jobs.
26: Yes.
2: Mike Montgomery was hired by the Warriors out of Stanford. And I'm not going to include the Fred Hoiberg and Reggie Theus hires because they were former NBA players, so it was a little bit more seamless. But those college head coaches have failed miserably as NBA head coaches, and I didn't even mention Lon Kruger. Lon Kruger.
26: There's another name. There's been very few success. Billy Donovan actually was successful, and I think some Thunder fans think that it was in spite of Billy Donovan. It was all for Kevin Durant and Russell Westbrook in Oklahoma City. The I would like to make a counterpoint to your point, Jason, but I think that the college game is just so much different than the NBA game is right now Like, it's all, not that it's a different sport, but when we look at the players who are going to be taken early tomorrow, they're all one-and-dones.
27: Mm-hmm.
26: And they're one-and-dones because they probably would have gone into the draft last year. Any college player with any sort of experience, like a Yaxel Lendeborg that played at Michigan, they're few and far between in all of this for having experience in the college game. So, yeah, it feels like maybe a little bit of a, you know, circle into a square hole, right? Like, it just doesn't fit even more so now because I feel that the games are different. So I think it's a really good point.
27: Should we appreciate Dan Hurley more now for not leaving at an opportunity the Lakers?
26: Yes, and I think Dan Hurley is a magnificent coach, but I don't think it would work in the
27: NBA.
26: No,
27: he would have to change his antics. His antics would not fly, I think, Correct. In the NBA. But he could have easily tried to adjust it. I mean, how many have attempted to do this and then just gone back? But he didn't. And I feel like this situation, like with the Mavs, it's like the Mavs are a good team, but the Mavs are, that's it. They're a good team and they have a young rising star. Are the Mavs true contenders right now? I would not say
26: no.
27: That. Not even close.
26: And in the Western Conference. You may be third best in your own state. But I think that tells you everything to go back to Monty's point of why Dusty May would make this move.
27: Yeah, it's just not worth it.
26: The excitement of the FIFA World Cup is now streaming live on Fox One, the official English streaming platform to catch every unforgettable moment. 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Download Fox One and experience the FIFA World Cup live. Don't miss Team USA's third game of the group stage this Thursday at 10 o'clock Eastern, 7 Pacific on Fox. It's the U.S. versus Turkey live from Los Angeles. Hit Monty up at Monty Bolaños. You can find me at Dan Beyer on Fox. And in case you missed it, our NBA insider Justin Timberlake has told us who will coach the Dallas Mavericks.
6: It's gonna be me.
26: Isaac Lohenkron is here. Jason Stewart's here. Ryan Smith will be here in a moment. Thanks to Mark Ramsey for handling the controls here on Stu Gotts & Company Live on Fox Sports Radio. Coming up next, Argentina picks up another 3 points today. Messi scores again. Same old, same old. But it never is with our next guest. Eric Winalda joins us here. Coming up on Stu Gotts & Company Live here on Fox Sports Radio. 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
14: Westwood One Sports presents this World Soccer Update. History was made in Dallas to begin today's slate of games as Lionel Messi bagged both goals in a 2-0 win over Austria for the defending champions Argentina as they lock in their spot in the round of 32. Messi overcame an early penalty miss to score in the 38th minute and again to seal it late in stoppage time. It brings the 38-year-old up to a record 18 career World Cup goals. Coming up at 5 p.m. Eastern time, it is French superstar Kylian Mbappe's turn, looking to stay hot in Group I action in Philadelphia, France facing Iraq. Mbappe had two goals in that opening win against Senegal. He is four back of Messi in his World Cup career with 14 at only the age of 27. France can punch its ticket to the knockout round with a win. I'm Lucas Panzeca, Westwood One Sports.
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34: Outside of a sprinkle or two, we're mainly dry for the rest of your Monday. Pretty calm as well. Partly sunny at a high of 76 with an east by southeast wind around 5 miles per hour. per hour. We'll have a southeast breeze around 5 miles per hour tonight. A few sprinkles, otherwise partly cloudy and a low of 58. Then a chance for showers and thunderstorms on Tuesday. A few storms could pack an extra punch with a high of 76. From the Storm Center at Cover Rain TV, I'm meteorologist Adam Rutt.
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0: to savings. Let's go to the news desk. Then on the other side, Eric Winalda joins us to talk World Cup and what Messi did today and so much more. Isaac, what's going on?
1: We got a ton going on, and the center of it is the Metroplex, the Dallas-Fort Worth-Arlington area, starting the NBA as the Mavericks are hiring national championship-winning Michigan head coach Dusty May as their new head coach after going 64-13 in two seasons as the head coach of the Wolverines. Elsewhere, Trae Young has agreed to a four-year, $212 million deal to stay with the Washington Wizards. Say, upgrade your FIFA World Cup 2020 setup. 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At the World Cup, Argentina clinched a trip to the knockout round with a 2-0 victory over Austria a short time ago. Lionel Messi scored both goals to become the World Cup's all-time leading goal scorer. He now has 18, including all five of Argentina's goals in this year's final. Messi missed a penalty kick in the 9th minute, scored a goal in the 38th minute, and then scored again in second half stoppage time on Fox.
2: Lionel Messi, there's the block, and Messi again holds him! Lionel Messi in the double! Argentina get the win, and the little magic man gets his second goal of the game!
1: So finally, Dan and Monsi, here is how that exact same goal sounded on the radio in Argentina, courtesy of Daniel Moyo on Radio Nacional AAM 870.
3: Messi, para pum pum pum pum pum pum pum pum pum. Messi, para pum pum pum pum pum pum pum. Goal! Goal! Goal! Goal! Goal! Goal! 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
1: You get the idea.
4: I agree with what he said. He
0: Did you understand?
4: Yes, he says we need to thank God for allowing us to watch the footballer that is Messi. That is what he said.
0: All right, that's why I'm telling you, she's the best. She's absolutely the best. Thank you very much, Isaac Lohenkron. I sounded that way when I found out we had Eric Winalda confirmed for the show today. A good friend, three-time member of the U.S. men's national team that played in three World Cups. That's what I'm trying to say. Also the host of WTF, Winalda Talks Football on Sirius XMFC. Eric Winalda joins the program. Hey, Eric, how are you?
5: I am very good. That was a great call. Hey, great, and you know, to interpret that, it was great.
4: Oh, yeah, thanks.
5: You might have a second job there. That's good.
0: Whenever it comes to anything with the Spanish language,
4: Monty
0: is fluent.
4: Español?
0: I literally pass. It's just, if it was Family Feud, I would pass.
4: Pass, gotcha.
5: Oh, wow. All right. Well, I mean, look, I'm buddies with Andreas Cantor, and it's always magical to listen to him sometimes because he's just so good. He's so good. And to be honest, like you, even if you don't speak Spanish, you don't understand, it's still good. Still great.
4: You feel it.
5: Yeah, you feel exactly what he's feeling. Man, if Argentina wins this whole damn thing again, I don't know if he's going to be able to make it through that. We almost lost him on the mic last time, but that was amazing today. The little guy, he is incredible.
4: In fact, I actually was going to start with Argentina and Messi. Watching what Messi is doing right now, do you have a different perception on what Argentina can do now?
5: Yeah, I know. It's a little bit, it's a catch-22, right? I mean, what happens if he goes down? I mean, what do they do without him? I mean, for the novice out there, I mean, who watch him and like for the first time and getting all these people are like, hey, watch Messi. What's so great about it? The guy just walks around the whole time. No, once he gets the ball, you can't get it from him if he doesn't want you to. And sometimes you get lucky. And, man, he could have had four today, and he missed the penalty.
4: Mm-hmm.
5: I think he's just, in his own category. There's no more comparisons. Don't do that to yourself. Don't say this guy or that guy. He's just on a different planet and a different level of ability. It's incredible. I mean, just as a soccer guy, I mean, you know, if you're a purist or you're just learning about it for the first time, it doesn't matter. His ball manipulation, if you want to call it that, is just incredible. You could give him the ball and he'd make a 1-2 in a phone booth. You still can't get it from him. He's incredible.

0: Eric Winalda joining us here on Fox Sports Radio. I'm not a purist. I do love sports, though. And this is right. what I always thought. So, and you can totally shoot this down, and I know you will when I say it. I've always looked at this Ronaldo, Messi, and I'm going to put Mbappe in there just because it fits my way of thinking of tennis, of a Federer, Nadal, Djokovic. Are there any comparisons of those three, or is it I'm any comparisons to those three? I'll just leave it at that.
1: No, it's unfair. It's unfair. Don't even do that to those guys. It's just unfair. You know, it's kind of like, to me, the only guy who completely dominated his sport the way that Messi is Gretzky. Gretzky was on a different level of just his ability. I mean, I grew up in that area, and I was very fortunate to get him at the end of his career when he was playing with the Kings. And there's little stuff that if you really are looking for it, you realize this guy's different. Like I'm a really good friend of mine gave me seats right on the ice, and I was right there, like right next to him. I mean, Gretzky's butt was leaning up against the glass, and I'm right there. They pass the puck to him, right, and this guy's come flying in. He literally never ever panicked. He just lifted the puck. The guy, they swiped his stick but he didn't panic. He tapped the puck, and then he found Yari Curry, in between traffic, and hit him in the stick, and it was a goal. And if you watch it in real time, that close, you realize this is different level stuff, man. This not everybody can do that. I mean, you didn't even hear the puck hit his stick. It's got to feel that way right now for people that are playing against Messi, because it's just not right. It's not normal.
2: Things aren't exactly right with Portugal and Cristiano Ronaldo. Less than 24 nope. hours from their next match, what does Portugal do?
1: Okay, so look, there's a couple things going on here. Roberto Martinez is their manager. He's the one that was in charge of the golden era of Belgium, and he couldn't get that right. And now he's pretty much got the same situation with Portugal, and they are a very good team without him. Mm. And that's the biggest problem. Nobody wants to talk about it. We love the guy. We love what he's done, but he cannot do it anymore. He can't run. And like I said to a really good friend of his, I said, who knows him and works with him. And I said, man, it's crazy because it doesn't even look like he sprinted in the game. And he goes, no, that's as fast as he can go now. That's it.
0: Oh, wow. Mm.
1: So to me, it's one of those situations where Roberto Martinez needs to seriously take a long look at this and figure out how to manage this team. And it might mean sitting him down. Now, here's me being the callous, cynical guy. Let's just pretend for a second that I'm the manager of Portugal. I run him into the ground. I honestly keep him out there as long as I can. I never sub him. I ask too much of him so that he literally can't do it in the later stages, and he knows it, and he finally realizes it, and then the team can progress. And then he can come off the bench and be a lightning rod if you get behind in the later stages of the competition, but there's no way in hell that this guy should still be starting in a World Cup.
0: Eric Winalda joining us here on Fox Sports Radio. Does the flack that he got after the first match, does that resonate with him? That we've saw the clips on social media. Does that resonate with someone like Ronaldo?
1: I don't know. I mean, I did see Wayne Rooney's comments, and he says, "I love the man. I play with the man. I know how good he is, but he needs to take a breath and realize that it's over. He can't do it anymore." And if he actually saw that or heard one of his ex teammates and friends trying to be a friend in this moment, then maybe. But the rest of it is just noise. Yeah, I mean that guy's on a he obviously has a massive ego and he's incredibly confident, and that's always served him well throughout his career. But in a situation like this, I think he just needs to understand that the game is the game's probably passing by. It's really sad because I love the man, I really do. I mean, honest to God, a couple years ago, my house burned down. I lost all of my my memorabilia, right? But I had met him prior to that, and he was so generous with his time, and then he signed a jersey for my son, right? He found out that my house burned down, and then I got a new jersey.
2: Wow.
0: No,
1: that's the kind of guy he is. So people always, look at him. He's always an ego. He's this. He's a beautiful man. He's obviously to look at, but he's also a great human being. And it's hard because fans of his, like myself, are really struggling with this because – He you'll never be able to tell him that he shouldn't play, He's never going to accept that. So the only thing is to do is to play him until he can't play anymore. And let, what is that saying? It's better to burn out than to fade away. It's one of the two right now, but it's happening.
2: Well, let's move on to the team that we're all talking about, the U.S. men's team. How surprised are you at their early success? And with this next match, what do you do with Christian Pulisic and that calf injury? And what do you do with Balogun? Do you even play him?
1: No, look, I mean, first of all, this is me patting myself on the back. But 8 months ago, I'm the one that was behind this team and predicted that we were going to do something special. Everybody was throwing rocks at me. I got chastised for it. They said, you're crazy. You know, Christian Pulisic hasn't even scored in mm-hmm. this calendar year. We got guys that are hurt. It's not that good. We lose to Belgium. And we're not even close. Look, a couple of things got to happen in a World Cup if you're going to have success. One, you got to be good enough, right? And you got to have a little good fortune. Mm-hmm. The good luck that we've already got is the reality that, injuries happen, but we didn't have to play Christian Pulisic against Australia. It wasn't necessary. We didn't need him in that game. Do you realize how that speaks volumes of the talent that we have and the good fortune of a tournament which is a little bit more spread out? You got more days to recover. And he's going to be rested and ready when we really need him. And that's not Turkey. I don't play him at all against Turkey. The other part of that is good fortune, good luck, whatever. We've already won the group. Get some guys to touch grass. Mm-hmm. It's hard when you're in a World Cup and the substitutes are just sitting there watching all. The only time they get to get up is when we score and chase down the goal scorer. I think Pochettino did a great job of getting Joe Scali on the field, getting Trusty on the field. Just so that they, and even Haji Wright and Gio, even though there's minimal minutes, you get all those nerves out of the way, and now you understand what it feels like. You get the vibe of the World Cup. So the more guys will probably get to do that when we play against Turkey. I still think we beat them. So this ride is just getting going. And I think if we win the group, we'll see how the cards fall. But we're gonna not an easy road. It's never easy. But it certainly isn't going to be the big names until we get two or three more games into the knockout.
0: Eric Winalda joining us here on Fox Sports Radio, host of WTF, Winalda Talks Football on SiriusXM FC. I want to wrap up with this because, as I mentioned off the top, you played in three World Cups for the U.S. men's national team. One was in 94. What was the biggest bonus of being at home in feeding off of that compared to your other two that weren't on domestic soil? What is the biggest advantage that Team USA may have that you guys had in 94?
1: Man, that's a couple of things. I'm glad you're asking because, I got a little in trouble with some of my teammates this week because I said, well, we used to have six or seven or eight guys that could do it. This team has 19. So I had some of my teammates call me and go, dude, am I one of the guys or about? I'm like, no. But something special happens to you during the national anthem. And what happened in Seattle, right, when we let the crowd sing it and whatnot, you'll get 20 minutes into a game and you don't even feel like you're breathing. It's two things. There's two different kinds of players, right? There's a player who puts his hand on his heart and hears that national anthem and can't wait till they blow the whistle and you can play. And then there's the guy who's next to you saying, man, I hope I don't screw up. I hope I don't screw up. I hope I don't screw up. We don't have any of those guys anymore. Right. Mm. So this team is so ready for the moment, right? Because of the teams they played for, because of the adversity they went through in the last World Cup, they're ready for the moment and they embrace the moment. Our coach is, let's face it, man, this is the right guy. He's tactically astute enough, but he has instilled a mentality, in this group that they're going to be ruthless. And I can't wait to see him play again. I think they know it. They're calm. They're poised, but they're talented. In every single position, we are ready for this. So when you look up and you feel the energy of that crowd and the adrenaline hits you, it's like nothing I've ever felt before. When I scored in the Silver Dome, that's the loudest I felt like the ground was moving. these guys are feeling that, and it only works if you're ready for it. It'll scare the hell out of you if you're not. And none of our guys are afraid of anything. So I'm looking for these guys to embrace the moment, win another game, and then nobody's going to want to play us. Nobody. That's the other part that nobody's talking about. If you're somebody else, do you want to play us right now?
0: No way.
1: Hell no.
0: Absolutely not. I love hearing from you. Absolutely. We're going to be reaching out again over these next couple of weeks. Love your insight. Love chatting with you. Eric, appreciate the time, man. Thanks so much.
1: Always a pleasure. Love you guys.
0: Eric Winalda, member of three U.S. men's national teams that went to the World Cup in 1990, 94, and 98. Winalda talks football, WTF, on SiriusXM FC. Great, great stuff.
2: We didn't ask him right. Who wins the World Cup.
0: That's going to come later.
2: That's going
0: to
2: come
0: later.
2: When
0: we're on again.
2: Okay.
0: Yes, when we get closer to it, Monty. 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
3: 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Messi!
0: Call courtesy of Fox. Amazing moment earlier today.
2: It's just like he can't do this much longer, can he?
0: No, but this is funny.
2: But he's at a high. Like he's not even. What are we talking about? How can we say that? But I'm with you.
0: He's got five goals in two matches. Yeah.
2: And he's gonna be 39, I think, this month. Mm-hmm. Later this month, and then it's just like, and it sucks for this makes the thing with Portugal and Cristiano Ronaldo even worse. You know what I mean? It's because Messi is not young. He's going to be 39. And they are playing at such opposite ends of the spectrum. It's tough to accept the reality and swallow the pill that Cristiano is just, he's lost a step.
0: And to Eric's point, Argentina's lost without Messi.
2: Oh, yeah.
0: And Portugal should probably say, get lost to Cristiano Ronaldo. She's Monty Bolaños. I'm Dan Beyer. It is Stu Gotts & Company live here on Fox Sports Radio. Coming up next, we are still waiting on one of the biggest scandals in professional sports
2: relax.
0: To be sorted out. Hit her up at Monty Bolaños. Find me at Dan Beyer on Fox. What's taking so long? 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
10: 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I think the Big Ten as a conference is rolling, and will continue to do because of revenue advantages. But this move feels right. You got to have a superstar in this league. You start looking at these teams. We didn't know Jalen Brunson was that good. But he is that good. So you need a Brunson or a Wemby or an SGA or a Luka or an Ant Edwards. Well, Cooper Flagg is that. Starting next year and the year after. The question is, Dusty May, we always talk about this in college football. When a Jim Harbaugh goes to the NFL, why did he go? Justin Herbert, Dusty May, Cooper Flagg. But there is an inherent advantage for a couple of years in drafting for a Harbaugh or a Dusty May. So they've got three picks, two in the first round, one early, then a second round pick. I would not be surprised if Dusty May and the new front office work some magic draft night. I'm interested to see this because this team has redundancy in the front court and Clay and Kyrie are old. So they need, and this draft is stacked with guards, especially in the bottom end of the lottery, 8, 9, 10, 11, 12. There's some really interesting guards here.
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0: 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I'm Dan Byer. She's Monty Bolaños as we're in for Stu.
2: 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Happy Monday. 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
0: Isaac Longcron has been keeping us up to date of all the happenings of the day. And when the World Cup action resumes, we'll keep you up to date as well. We also have added to the staff, in addition to Eric Winalda, who has joined us last segment, NBA insider Justin Timberlake has been here. And he, if you've missed this, Justin, who's going to be the next head coach of the Mavericks?
12: You see. It's gonna be May.
0: There it is. Dusty May on the verge of becoming the new head coach of the Dallas Mavericks.
2: So good. Justin Timberlake, who would have thought? Who would have thought that we would have found great use for this beyond the month of May?
0: He's the NBA insider.
2: He is
0: he's
2: the
0: not
2: NBA
0: making music,
2: insider.
0: He's dropping. Just quickly, Justin, who again, who's gonna be the Mavericks coach? Just quickly.
12: It's gonna be May.
0: Yes, yes, yes. Oh, so great.
2: Good. It's great.
0: You know what's not great for you?
2: I don't want to talk about it.
0: No resolution on what the Clippers did or didn't do with the aspiration deal by the NBA.
2: Yeah, it's not the biggest scandal as you wanted to tease. Okay, there's other scandals. You know, this is frustrating and annoying because I feel like other teams might be a little bit annoyed and frustrated that there is no answers to something that has been going on for weeks and months about Kawhi Leonard and the aspiration deal with the Clippers, whether they were circumventing the salary cap. All it's like we have known about this and yet nothing has happened. And all we heard Adam Silver say not long ago was like, yeah, they need to wrap it up. No, no, Papi, you need to wrap it up. What do you mean they need to wrap it up? You're in charge of the NBA. What are you talking about?
0: Do you think the Clippers did anything scandalous, nefarious?
2: Scandalous?
0: Wrong?
2: I don't want to say
0: think they
2: scandalous.
0: Cheated? Do you think that they tried to work around the
2: do
0: rules?
2: Do I think it's a gray area? Yeah, I do. But I don't think they're the only ones.
0: Okay. But do you think that they... That's not my question. Like, my question is, do you think that they purposely tried to pay Kawhi money and not have a count against the salary cap?
2: No.
0: Yes. No, you don't. I think that they did.
2: Yeah, it seems... There's something, something's afoot, right? Something's
0: yes.
2: afoot. What exactly are the details? I don't know. But I don't think they're the only ones. This gray area, I feel like it's very common maybe around other teams.
0: And that's why I think it's taking so long.
2: But at this point, then just shut it down. Just say nothing happened and we move on.
0: I think that there are governors in the NBA who do the same thing. And I think it's why Mark Cuban came to the defense of the Clippers and Steve Ballmer in saying, like, look, man, these other guys, they were con artists. They were like, I think that that was Cuban having Ballmer's back because
2: he knows.
0: Yeah. Cuban may know what's going on in the NBA. And I think that there are other governors who are saying they can't be doing this. We haven't been doing this. So I just have a feeling that there are some in charge that are saying, all right, nothing to see here. And then there are others who are like, yeah, we want to dive more into this. And if it would have been wrapped up, Monty, like if they didn't do anything wrong, I think it would have been wrapped up. And so I think that there is something there. The thing that I think sucks for you guys as a Clippers fan is you can't start over until this is over.
2: I know.
0: So like that's the frustrating part of it. But I think that there's probably, as this investigation goes on, how deep does it actually go and does it involve other NBA teams?
2: And here's the thing. On the opposite side, if there is a smoking gun, then just punish the Clippers and let's move on. Because it doesn't have to necessarily affect everybody else, right? It could just be a sign to the rest of the governors and the rest of the teams like, we're not going to let this happen anymore, even though maybe it's been happening. Just do something about it. If there's a smoking gun, then just punish the Clippers at this point. So like you said, we can move on. But right now, it's like we're in this weird limbo and there's nothing we can do about it. We have the 5th overall pick. If I'm Indiana over here, I'm like, do we get that back? Can you tell us before this all starts in what, 24 hours-ish? Like if we're then just punish the Clippers, just get it over with.
0: In the NBA's changing of the rules for the draft lottery, they screwed over Memphis by saying certain teams can't get certain picks for so many years, and and the Jazz and Grizzlies had agreed in principle on a deal. This has nothing to do with aspiration. It's just the point of the NBA doesn't care like what happened previously. Like, to your point, though, if the Clippers haven't hit rock bottom, like, obviously Kawhi's still there, so you haven't moved on from him just yet. If you're going to make this pick, which is pretty important because it is number 5, then you're going to kind of want to have some sort of direction on where
2: exactly.
0: you go. And right now they're not getting that direction.
2: And this affects other teams, too, because like you said, what if like the Clippers are like, you know what? We can actually trade this then, knowing what the future holds based on the information. Other teams maybe could jump in. It does affect other teams. It's not just the Clippers, you know, that are waiting. I feel like other teams are like, well, what do we do once we know what happens? So
0: maybe the Clippers are saying, announce it 2 days after the draft so we can make this pick. and then penalize us some other time when maybe they're middle of the road. Maybe they're picking 13th or 15th or something like that. It has gone on a while. I think that other teams knew about it. I think other teams have done the same things,
2: mm-hmm.
0: but they're just, they don't want to be caught now. And now they may be wrapped up in all the Clippers stuff.
2: Yeah.
0: She's Monty Bolaños. I'm Dan Beyer. What a U.S. Open it was. That's nice. We are.
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21: I'm Jill Schneider, CNBC. A mixed day on Wall Street. Big tech tumbled, but the Dow held on to gains. The Dow jumped 148 points. The S&P 500 dropped nearly 28 points, about a third of a percent. And the NASDAQ fell 351 points, 1.33%. Caterpillar was the biggest gainer for the Dow, adding 3.5%. Amazon was the biggest drag, dropping 4.7%. Shares of Alphabet fell 5% after two high-profile researchers left the company for rivals in recent days. Micron Technology bucked the trend, rising almost 7%. The chipmaker is due to report quarterly earnings after Wednesday's closing bell. Shares of SpaceX tumbled again today, the company's third negative session in a row. Shares sank 16% as the company's post-IPO rally cools. Longtime Federal Reserve Chairman Alan Greenspan has died. He served under four presidents. Alan Greenspan was 100 years old. Jill Schneider, CNBC.
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4: The Dallas Mavericks are hiring national championship winning Michigan head coach Dusty May as their new head coach. May went 64-13 in 2 seasons as the head coach of the Wolverines. Trae Young has agreed to a 4-year, $212 million deal to stay with the Washington Wizards. At the World Cup today, Argentina clinched a trip to the knockout round with a 2-0 victory over Austria. Lionel Messi scored both goals to become the World Cup's all-time leading goal scorer. He now has 18, including all 5 of Argentina's goals in this year's World Cup. Messi today actually missed a penalty kick in the 9th minute, then scored in the 38th minute, scored again in second half stoppage time. Coming up next at 5 p.m. Eastern, France goes up against Iraq from Philadelphia. I'm Isaac Lohenkron.
23: You want winners? He went 0 for 14 picking bowl games.
24: God bless football.
23: You want hot takes? He said Patrick Mahomes would be a disaster.
24: Really?
23: You want baseball news? He doesn't even know who Kyle Tucker is.
24: Oh, okay.
23: In his personal record book, Kevin Durant hasn't won a ring yet.
24: I'm just telling you, that's what he's doing.
23: You're listening to the man who made falling upwards an art form.
24: It's crazy.
23: This is Stu Gotts and Company, live. And sitting in for Stu Gotts and Company, it's Dan Beyer and Monsi Bolaños.
0: There's always something going on. There's always something going on, even after a Father's Day where we had great World Cup action. The WNBA celebrated their 30th anniversary yesterday, and it came down to the wire, and the Sparks end up hitting a last-second shot. And then, of course, there was the U.S. Open, something that I'm about to get into in a little bit, Monsi. But the news of the day, not that Trae Young's going to be back with the Wizards.
2: We all knew that.
0: Yeah, and I don't think he is your difference maker by any means. I think that whatever team Trae Young is on, it's going to be about Trae Young.
2: You don't think that what happened with the Knicks and Jalen Brunson can shed some...
0: I don't think Trae Young is in the same stratosphere as Jalen Brunson.
2: I'm not saying that, but you don't think that maybe... Trae Young had an outer body experience and watched what happened and was like, I can be effective and I can help a team just like Jalen Brunson. Like you're right. It's always been Trae Young, but I don't know if Trae Young has ever been a part of a team where he didn't have to carry the load like that.
0: Trae Young wants to carry the load.
2: He does. I agree with you on that.
0: If
2: yes.
0: If you could take off Wizards and put Trae Young on the front of the uniform, I think that's, He would be happy with that.
2: I think I agree with that, but I feel like there's a chance he can maybe look at the situation a little differently, you know, with Jalen Brunson and what he was able to do with the Knicks. But you're right.
0: They're not. Yeah,
2: there's no reason for me to think that
0: they're built different.
2: They are
0: completely different. Yeah. So that's why it's not going to happen. Like the run that they made, and there was that Knicks Hawks dynamic with Trae Young. It was so minor. Like it was not even. It wasn't even close to the Reggie Miller stuff.
2: Yeah.
0: And when
2: he loved it, though.
0: When the Hawks made it to the Eastern Conference Final, I heard a podcast recently. He was like, gosh, if I was healthy, we could have. No, you wouldn't have.
2: No.
0: The Bucks were a better team.
2: Yeah. They would more depth.
0: Yeah. Giannis put his knee on backwards and still was able to play through it. Like it was no show. They were lucky to get that far.
2: Mm-hmm, mm-hmm.
0: That's why I'm just not all about the Trae Young stuff. I do think the biggest news of the day, though, for those of you that may not have heard, reporting exclusively for Fox Sports Radio, our NBA insider, Justin Timberlake, last hour weighed in, and basically we just asked, JT, who's going to be the head coach of the Mavericks?
25: You
12: It's gonna be me.
0: He built it up, dragged it out, but finally, it's gonna be Dusty May.
2: Dusty May, yes. Moving on.
0: You know what? I want just moving on.
2: Moving on.
0: Moving on, May.
2: Yeah.
0: Moving on to May. And again, it's crazy. I think Michigan got screwed. It's not, it's ultimately, it's Dusty May's fault, but I think that Michigan got screwed because of the timing of this.
2: Look at you, just growing up as an Ohio State fan, feeling sympathy.
0: I didn't say it felt bad.
2: Feeling a little sympathy for what's going on with Michigan. And I hear you, but man, my sympathy is not as high as yours, because this is college sports now. It is a two-way street, and I think because we've seen maybe other coaches stick around, Dan Hurley, with their college team, we think it's not going to happen, but this was just very, very telling of the landscape of college sports.
0: This is what Jeff Goodman tweeted, covered college basketball for a long time. Jeff is plugged in, saying a source close to Dusty May said there were two reasons why he left.
2: NIL and transfer portal.
0: Well, that's close. We touched on both of them. State of college basketball.
2: Okay.
0: And not knowing what it's going to be like in the next 5 years.
2: So both of those.
0: And the other one was, well, they said the organization, but the chance to coach Cooper Flagg.
2: Interesting.
0: And that was the other opportunity.
2: Which we did mention Cooper Flagg being, yes, probably a factor in the decision. But aside from you coaching Cooper Flagg, we also talked about the Mavericks are a good team, sure. There's a lot of good that is around in the NBA. It's what separates you from being a Knick, a Spur, an OKC, maybe a Boston Celtic. Like, they're nowhere near that. So it's just leaving a title championship team in such a quick amount of time.
0: I'll wrap it up by saying this. This is the timeline. If it works for Dusty May in Dallas, awesome. He coaches Cooper Flagg. They get back to relevance. They're in the playoffs. They're challenging for Western Conference titles. Maybe they go to the NBA finals with a top player. Maybe not generational in Cooper Flagg, but I think one of the, he'll be a, if he wasn't just a couple of years removed from Victor Wembanyama,
2: sure,
0: you know, like Cooper Flagg is the guy. He's a one in every 10 year sort of guy that I think. The other part of it is Indiana will just hire him if he doesn't work out in the NBA. And then it'll be like, you know what, I'm made for the college game. And then he gets to go back home and Indiana's happy and Dusty May is happy and he will find work again. So that's the timeline. It's one of two ways. Must be nice to win the U.S. Open twice.
2: Wow. Yep.
0: And that's what Wyndham Clark did yesterday at Shinnecock Hills at the U.S. Open on Long Island. And the discourse, Monty, you were on as it was happening. Mm. You were actually in for me and Carrie Rhodes yesterday. I took yesterday off for Father's Day. My wife said, what do you want to do for Father's Day? I said, I just want to watch the U.S. Open. I just want to sit back and, yeah, just watch it. And that's what, so that's what we did. And Wyndham Clark on Saturday night, I'm like, bad decision, Dan. He's got a 6-shot lead. It's going to be an 18-hole coronation. And it ended up not being that. But still, there seemed to be some weird vibes, a lot of negativity towards Wyndham Clark, and really just a weird feel about the U.S. Open over the last 4 days in New York. I know it was something that, as Wyndham Clark was failing down the stretch, even you guys were talking about on the air.
2: We were. Brianna Mira was at the update desk, and I was here with Aaron Torres. And the World Cup is taking over for my timeline and what I'm paying attention to. So the U.S. Open, I kept dabbling in, and I was like, oh, Wyndham Clark at the end of the day, another shooting under 70 3 days in a row, right? I think. And it was like, oh, unprecedented because of how difficult this course is, mm-hmm, and whatnot. And so when he had a 6-shot lead, was that right? Six, yep, or seven going into six, the final round. To me, I was like, man, I hope he wins it. Like, that's exciting. And then he started kind of losing it a little bit. And when Brianna Mira gave the update, she was like, he only has a 1-stroke lead. And I was like, what? Oh no. Oh my God. Wyndham Clark, hold on. You got to win this. And she's like, he does? We're rooting for him? And I was like, what? Oh, we don't like him? I don't know about that.
0: They were ejecting fans. I'm not sure how many, but I saw images of fans being spoken to by, yes, police. One being escorted or ejected from the first tee for the things that they were yelling at Wyndham Clark, Wyndham Clark had a bad reputation following a couple of instances, most notably the wrecking of the locker room at Oakmont Country Club at the last U.S. Open. It was a month prior to that in 2025 that he took a driver while playing in the PGA Championship and threw it, hit a drive. I showed you the video and then immediately just chucked it behind him. This falls in line with the Joaquin Niemann episode that we had at Shinnecock last week, where he was assessed a two-stroke penalty. If Wyndham Clark would have done that this year, he would have been assessed a two-stroke penalty. There's Wyndham Clark had that going against him. I also think he had the name Wyndham going against him.
2: Yeah, no, like that's not going to help. Yeah,
0: if you're Jake, if you're Tom, it's a little bit more subdued. Wyndham is out there. Like, Wyndham is a golf name.
2: Right.
0: I'm joking, but ultimately, we don't know much about Wyndham Clark, except for we think he's a bit of a hothead. And that ended up working against him yesterday. So much so, you had fans yelling, hit it in the bunker,
2: mm-hmm.
0: right? Wyndham Clark benefited from the weather conditions on late Thursday. He played great. He deserved to win. Anybody who plays in a golf tournament gets a break at some point. So it's not taking away from him. But I made a list of 8 things on why this weekend stunk. And it's not all on Wyndham Clark's shoulders.
2: Okay. On why the U.S. Open stunk.
0: Yeah, why people were wondering. I saw people saying, like, what's up with this?
2: Yeah, I saw that as well.
0: Why is there no buzz? You hit on number one. The World Cup is here.
2: Yeah.
0: The World Cup is going on, and there are matches every single day. There should be a match going on now or coming up in the, you know, next few minutes. There's always something on for the World Cup, right?
2: Mm.
0: What do we got coming up?
2: France and Iraq.
0: Okay. What time is that?
2: 5 Eastern.
0: Okay. So, yeah. So
2: on Fox TV.
0: Yeah. Got to wait 50 minutes and there'll be another match going on. Mm-hmm. This is what we've had for the last week and a half. We're going to have it for, you know, the rest of this week as well. It is enormous. It is an enormous event. But also, when you're in New York, it doesn't help that the New York Knicks win an NBA title and your championship parade, where 2 million people are lining the streets of Manhattan and maybe more, while there's a golf tournament going out on Long Island.
2: Yeah, that's unfair.
0: That doesn't help. Entering Sunday, you mentioned the 6-stroke lead. That doesn't help. It's different if you're even and a guy pulls away and wins by 6 at the end. To bring people in on a Sunday on a Father's Day to watch, again, you felt like, could this be a coronation? And it had to be Sam Burns making a bit of a push to even make it interesting. Like, Scottie Scheffler was playing with Wyndham Clark, and Scottie kind of got close, but never enough where you thought something was going to happen. And a credit to Wyndham Clark for hitting some of the shots that he did. But there were other shots that Wyndham Clark hit that put him in the situation where he shot 3 over par. The point is there just wasn't drama. You were manufacturing. You were hoping that there could be some drama. Shinnecock is also for the location on Southampton, and Mike Wan talked about this. It's further out. It's not a big facility. They said they left tens of millions of dollars on the table because of the amount of tickets that they chose not to sell. So you didn't have great crowds there Friday and Saturday, which then begs the question of, is it worth having out there? I think that the New York area is fully served with golf. Going out on Long Island, no matter how great of a course it is it worth going there? They're going there about now every 10 years. They'll be there, I think, in 2036 again. So it's not every 5 years like you'll get with a Pinehurst or like you'll get with an Oakmont, where they're selling way more tickets and there's way more of a gallery and more of a feel. You didn't have as many people out there. And that was part of the reason why people are like, why are the grandstands empty? Nobody's following the leaders. That's another reason why. I will also say this. You're kind of a novice to golf in learning about it. But the one tournament that you would know would be the Masters, right? Same spot every year and everything about it. And there are a couple of things along the lines of this. Number one, I think that it's just tough to match up to Augusta National. How beautiful it is. Did that look beautiful? Did watching on TV?
2: It didn't stand out.
0: No, it doesn't.
2: And Riviera stood out when I was there. I was
0: green, beautiful.
2: I was just like, this is great.
0: Yes.
2: Yeah, it didn't give that vibe.
0: When you're playing that sort of course and what they're doing with the watering, I don't think it aesthetically looks great on TV, and that can draw people away. It's also a private course that, again, has one event every 10 years. So you see it once every 10 years. Unless you're a golf freak or a golf nerd like I am, you don't know the holes. You don't know what... You know, at Augusta, there's going to be a par 5 that he's going to maybe hit it into the water. He's going to another par 5. You're going to hit it into Race Creek. There's the par 3, a Golden Bell on number 12 that If you hit it short, it's going into Race Creek. There are all those things that you could come back to every single year. With a course like this, you don't have that. You don't have that with the U.S. Open. And the other momentum killer that they have is the U.S. Open used to come second in the list of majors. So you would play the Masters, and then you would have a two-month drought with no major championship. So when you went enter the U.S. Open, you're
2: excitement.
0: Like, yes, there was an appetite for it.
2: Mm-hmm.
0: The PGA Championship was about a month ago. And when that moved in 2019, I think it completely took the luster off of the weight that you would have for the U.S. Open. So that's another reason. And maybe the biggest of all is golf right now is just lacking the secondary stars. There was always Tiger, and there's Rory right now, and there's Scottie Scheffler. But like the PGA Tour needs Bryson DeChambeau. And if Bryson DeChambeau isn't making, and the PGA Tour has nothing to do with the U.S. Open, but if Bryson DeChambeau doesn't make the cut at the U.S. Open, nobody cares about Tommy Fleetwood. They're mm-hmm. great players. Nobody cares about Cam Young mm-hmm. on a bigger scale. You're not going to sit down and say, hey, Tommy Fleetwood's on his way to maybe winning a major, best player to never win a major. That doesn't draw you in. It's the other secondary stars where if Rory doesn't play well, those other guys are there. And I think that's what ended up happening. So there were a whole list of things that went wrong to make this weekend feel a little funky. But I tried to look at it from all angles. And it's not a perfect storm because that term is used too much. But there was just a lot not going in favor of the U.S. Open this week.
2: Yeah.
0: My point.
2: You hit a lot of stuff that was quite obvious. There was no nostalgia. Like, no, there was no, ah, here we are.
0: Yes.
2: Or even the music of the Masters. Like, you just feel it. Like, you put it on and I feel like it's special.
0: Yes.
2: I didn't get that feel. The excitement, I didn't get the excitement. But I didn't know if I was just lacking on the excitement because of everything else going on, including the World Cup and the Knicks, like you mentioned. But it did seem to lack. And I didn't think about Wyndham Clark having such a big lead going into the final round, how that's almost not exciting. Had it been a closer race to go into the fourth and final round, you're going to tune in. But at that point, you just felt like it was over.
0: Mm-hmm.
2: I didn't even think about that.
0: I love Shinnecock because my buddy got married there 15 years ago in late November. And you may have seen on the broadcast, there is a public road that goes through the course.
2: Mm.
0: So I could drive on the road and I was taking pictures of the course. It's not gated. It's not behind a tall hedge where you can't see. It's one of the neat things about it. They close it off for the U.S. Open, but I went out there and took pictures. Across another road is National Golf Links, which is a top 10 golf course in the country, another private course. But this is a spot of money and wealth. They're not dying to have a U.S. Open there for mm-hmm. like, you're going to get more fans if you're playing it. Maybe at Winged Foot, which is just north of New York City. Like, there's going to be an opportunity there. This is like the elite of the elite. This is the private of privacy of the upper ed, you know, end members. That doesn't necessarily relate to the people around you. So like when you put a U.S. Open in Pittsburgh loves their freaking sports,
2: mm-hmm,
0: right?
2: Mm-hmm.
0: Oakmont is a private course, but I feel like Oakmont is a part of the fabric of that community. There's a freeway that runs through Oakmont, okay? Like, you need a bridge to cross to get to certain holes on the front nine to walk back. There's something very Pittsburgh about it. I feel bad for a place like the Pacific Northwest in Tacoma and Seattle where Chambers Bay had it 11 years ago, and the grass is a disaster for what happened, but they've changed it. They've changed the grasses there. And that community loved that event. And there's something about it. So when you're having it way out on Long Island where the elite are and live and like to party in the summer, to me, it's not.
2: There's a disconnect.
0: Yes.
2: Yeah.
0: Yes. And when you see it, like, go to certain places that will bring thousands and thousands of fans, even if they could sell the tickets, Monty, I'm not sure how many people would have showed up.
2: Right.
0: The last train back to the city, they said, left at 6 o'clock on Saturday.
2: What are we doing?
0: Yeah, right. So there's just a lot of misgivings, but I wish the USGA they've basically have the US Open booked through 2051. I know that's weird to say in a year, but that's 25 years out. There are about two or three open dates, and the soonest one is in 2043. And I wish it would go back to places where I feel like the community really embraces. It will go to Oakmont. It will go to Philadelphia, but it'll be a smaller setting at Marion. But I feel like it missed a lot. I had 9 points on here with about 18 other subpoints on why it didn't work this weekend. So I thank you very much for the platform to view my, to listen to my angst of the U.S. Open this past weekend.
2: I felt it. It was evident to me on the outside that it didn't seem like other majors.
0: Would you rather go to a U.S. Open or a Savannah Bananas game?
2: Oh, depends. Is it the U.S. Open? Is this one that just passed? Because that didn't. Let me tell you.
0: Yes.
2: Savannah
0: okay.
2: Game
0: would you have rather
2: have
0: gone to a Savannah Bananas game or the U.S. Open this past weekend?
2: Savannah Banana game.
0: All right. Well, the U.S. Open and the Savannah Bananas have a lot more in common than you would think.
2: What? No.
0: Yeah, we're going to explain it. She's Monsi. I'm Dan. We're in for Stu Gotts. Isaac Lohenkron is here, as is Jason Stewart and Ryan Smith, all hanging out on a Monday. It's next here on Fox Sports Radio.
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30: 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History was made in Dallas to start today's slate of games as Lionel Messi bagged both goals in a 2-0 win over Austria for defending champions Argentina to lock in their spot in the round of 32. Messi overcame an early penalty kick miss to score in the 38th minute and again to seal it late in stoppage time. It brings the 38-year-old up to a record 18 career World Cup goals.
6: And now it's your move, Kylian Mbappe, as Group I action starts back up in Philadelphia. France faces Iraq. Mbappe looking to stay hot. He is only four back of Messi in his World Cup career with 14 goals at the age of 27. Mbappe had two goals in the opening win for France against Senegal. France could punch its ticket to the knockout round with a win. I'm Lucas Panzeca, Westwood One Sports.
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2: From the Kelloland Live Doppler Storm Center.
3: We'll enjoy a mix of sun and clouds as we go through the rest of your Monday. Maybe a sprinkle or two, the high of 76. Southeast winds around 5 miles per hour. A few more isolated sprinkles tonight. Otherwise, we'll partly cloudy and calm with a low of 58. Then becoming cloudy for Tuesday. Showers and thunderstorms likely. A few of those storms may be strong to severe, but a breezy south wind and a high of 76. From the Storm Center at Kelloland TV, I'm meteorologist Adam Rutt.
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12: I will say this, just to wrap up my U.S. Open. I made so many points.
13: You did.
12: And I actually tried to be brief. So please at least give me that sort of grace. I tried to be brief as I could. I almost started to cheer for Wyndham Clark because of the way that he was being treated.
13: Like
12: hearing that and people yelling, get in the bunker, or hearing him miss a shot and people clap. Like all of a sudden it's like, okay, the tables turn a little bit.
13: Especially because I feel like that's not normal in golf.
12: Yes.
13: So when you see it happening, it's got to be rough. It's going to be like, wait a second. And I even think Scottie Scheffler alluded to that. Like, that's not normal. That's not how it is.
12: I'll tell you what. Scottie Scheffler did say something about it after the round when he was asked about it and his press availability.
14: I mean, the crowd was tough today. I mean, New Yorkers, they're tough people. There was a good turnout from the fans. You know, they you like seeing the fans cheer for you. I think sometimes it can get a little too much when, you know, balls are kind of going off greens and you start hearing cheers. That felt a bit much to me. But at the end of the day, you know, I can't control fan behavior. It's being in the arena is not for everybody. You know, there's been crowds that have been for me in my career. There's been crowds that have been significantly against me in my career. You know, I think of Port Rush was a scenario for me where, you know, Rory's in his hometown, or not his hometown, he's in Ireland and not far from where he grew up. And, you know, crowds can be tough, and being in the arena is not for everybody. And, you know, I think it shows a lot about Wyndham, how he handled not only this golf course, but I think the crowd today as well, and is a, you know, well-deserving champion.
12: And Wyndham Clark, it's awful if you're being judged in your worst moment.
13: Mm.
12: And we saw the picture of the locker. We see the club throwing. If he can make a change, and he was handled all of these questions because he was asked about it all week long, handled them well and asked for forgiveness, made his apology, and now he can move on as a two-time U.S. Open champion.
13: And he won. So yes. even more so, like after the fact, he didn't lose that lead. Because it would have been worse than the Spurs 29-point lead that they lost.
12: Sure.
13: We would have been talking about that. You know what I'm saying? So it's a good thing that he won it, and now he can move past it.
12: I feel like Wyndham Clark, every time I walk in and do a show with you, on the reception I get from Isaac Lohenkron, who's at the news desk, the get in the bunker sort of yell, I don't know what the equivalent is, but there is a hi, Monty, hi, Dan sort of aspect. Isaac's here with the latest on what's happening on this Monday.
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0: Justin Timberlake earlier, the Dallas Mavericks hiring national championship winning Michigan head coach Dusty May as their new head coach. Elsewhere in the NBA, Trae Young has agreed to a 4-year, $212 million deal to stay with the Washington Wizards. Trained to push past the pain, not athletes, just people, trafficked every day right here in the United States, sometimes by someone they trusted. During the World Cup, help us break the silence. 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Coming up at the top of the hour at the World Cup from Philadelphia, it'll be France and Kylian Mbappe taking on Iraq. While earlier today, Argentina clinched a trip to the knockout round with a 2-0 victory over Austria. Lionel Messi scored both goals to become the World Cup's all-time leading goal scorer. He now has 18, including all five of Argentina's goals in this year's World Cup. Here's how his first goal today sounded on Fox.
1: Now Medina. Pull back here, lets it run. Messi! History in Dallas! 40 years to the day since Diego Maradona scored the hand of God. Lionel Messi scores the goal to make him the World Cup's all-time leading scorer.
0: Here's how that exact same goal sounded on the radio in Argentina from Daniel Moyo on Radio Nacional AM 870.
2: Enzo para Thiago, está pegando gol. Gol! Para, gol! Gol, maestro! Sí, llora de alegría, llora de emoción. Gol del Pulga, gol del Pulga, gol de Messi, gol del Pulga, gol del Pulga.
0: Finally, Argentina goalkeeper Emiliano Martinez had the shutout in this match, and here's how one of his saves sounded, courtesy of Daniel Moyo.
2: Savitzer, el Dibu. Voló, el Dibu extraordinario. Volare. Oh, cantare. Oh.
0: Dan and Monsi, do you get the feeling that maybe the rest of the world has more fun than we do?
3: Yeah,
0: back to you.
3: Yeah, a little bit. Not as much fun as we're about to have here on Fox Sports Radio, though. But yes, when it comes to those calls, magnificent.
4: It was so good. So good.
3: Is that kind of sounds like how you and Isaac, when Monsi walks in and Isaac's here, it's Isaac. It's like any tweet sent to Monsi. Great point, Monsi. Any tweet that's sent, good point to us. On X, Monty, I know it was nothing I said. at all. I don't even have to look if you sent the tweet or I sent the tweet, because it's usually from the ones that you send.
4: Well, you know, the people like what they like. One of the calls that you just played, I thought I heard it. I was like, did he call Messi la pulga? A pulga is a flea. And I had to double check if I heard that right, because he said it a few times. And I guess that's one of his nicknames. It is the flea in Spanish since he was a kid. And, you know, a flea, like a pulga, it like if my mom calls me a pulga, it's like I'm bothering her, which kind of makes sense.
3: Pest.
4: Like in this, like a pest, right? Like if my mom is in a pulga. Yeah, that's probably what it is. But I heard that right. I didn't know that that's what they called him in the as a nickname.
3: Five goals in the two World Cup matches.
4: Pulga.
3: Oh, magnificent. If you listen, it is Fox Sports Radio, but I'm not naive to understand that we all go to ESPN.com and look at stuff and go and check out information. And I did as much yesterday, and I was looking, Monty, because on my banner, and I think you can customize this for what you access.
4: Sure.
3: I've got golf, NFL, NBA, Major League Baseball, all of those across the top. And then it goes to a category of more sports. I was looking for a sport that was not on my banner.
4: Okay.
3: And I hovered over it, and then the magic window pops up, and standing out like a sore thumb is the name Savannah Bananas, because ESPN has dedicated a page on their website that is easily accessed by going to the more sports spot to find all of the Savannah Bananas information that you need. In fact, they took the Savannah Bananas and they have lumped them in with about 30 other sports. Savannah Bananas have their own link on ESPN, and it has two articles. One is their schedule, and another one is about their owner. It doesn't have the rosters of other teams. It doesn't have their roster. It has none of that. It has the schedule and one other article, but for whatever reason, and I know the reason, because some of their games are going to be airing on ESPN too.
4: Yes.
3: They have their own link under More Sports, and it got me to think, how many other sports leagues are in the More Sports category that then would be the equivalent of the Savannah Bananas? Do you think we could name, and I did name a couple, but I think that they're popular enough that we would have announced them anyway. The 38 dedicated pages. There are 38 dedicated pages.
4: 38? Okay.
3: For, do you guys want to try to guess them? 38
4: sure.
3: of various leagues and sports across, okay. Across sports.
4: Okay.
3: Now, you guys want to give it a try?
4: Yes.
3: Okay.
4: All right.
3: Savannah Bananas is one of them.
4: Okay.
3: All right.
4: All right.
3: So Jason Stewart, Isaac Lohenkron, Ryan Smith, and Mouncy Bolaños. Let's just get the music going. Ryan Smith is scratching his head. That's not a good sign. I don't know if you're thinking or if you're just that frustrated with the content. All right, let's try to break this down. Jason, Isaac,
4: all right.
3: Monty, Ryan.
4: I'm going to say, so does this mean like boxing?
3: Boxing is
0: that's
3: one of them.
0: That's a good one. Good.
4: Okay.
0: Yeah.
4: Okay. Boxing okay. Is one just of making them. Sure I understand correctly what we're
3: yep.
4: doing here. Okay.
3: Correct.
4: Boxing.
3: You got any league?
4: Anything.
3: Uh-huh. Or sports.
4: Okay.
0: Pro lacrosse or lacrosse in general.
3: Can you be more specific?
0: The National Lacrosse League, NLL.
3: That is correct.
4: Wow.
3: That is correct.
4: Good job. Good job.
3: The NLL has its own link.
4: The National Women's Soccer League.
3: That is correct.
0: Okay.
3: I thought that was Isaac's.
0: I thought they might be listed under a subtext of the soccer section, probably.
3: Sure.
0: But
3: well,
0: good one.
3: There is. There is a subsection of soccer. That is correct.
0: Oh.
5: So what are we talking? So, like motorsports, I'm thinking of.
4: Yes.
5: But is Formula One a actual
3: yes, it is.
5: Option?
4: Yes,
3: it
5: Formula
3: is.
5: One.
3: Formula
4: nice.
3: One
4: good
3: is
4: one.
3: An
4: nice.
3: Actual
5: so
3: option.
5: So that means
3: here.
5: NASCAR is another one.
3: That is correct. NASCAR on there
5: what
3: as
5: about
3: well.
5: Funny car? What's or
4: Indy
5: what is
4: car?
5: That called?
4: IndyCar?
3: I think that would go under racing.
4: Racing.
5: Oh,
3: so
5: racing.
3: F1, NASCAR, and racing.
4: For the IndyCar is what I'm thinking. Yes.
3: Yes.
4: Okay. Okay. Okay.
3: Do you guys want to get the big ones off the board?
0: I thought we just did.
3: Yeah. Yeah.
4: So is MLS one of them that under soccer? Or is that, I just, because you said soccer was its own thing. So under soccer, is there like MLS and the National Women's?
3: Yeah. Well, no, there isn't an MLS
4: okay.
3: right now.
4: Okay.
3: For
4: okay.
3: It would fall under soccer.
4: Okay, great. Okay, great.
5: How about tennis?
4: Yes.
0: Oh, okay, yeah.
3: Tennis. Tennis is off the board. Yes, you are correct. It is on there. NFL is on there.
4: Okay? Oh, okay.
3: NFL. That's what I'm talking about, the big ones.
4: Oh, okay.
3: So, yeah.
4: So MLB?
5: Yes. I thought
4: yes.
5: we excluded
4: oh,
5: the
4: I thought
5: top
4: we were
5: four.
4: Excluding
5: okay.
4: those.
0: I thought it was just other sports.
3: Oh. What I'm saying is you can customize your own banner.
4: Sure.
3: Okay. So
5: I gotcha.
3: I have golf in mind. I'm just okay. going to take golf off the board.
4: Gotcha.
3: You may not have golf, so your golf would be in more sports.
4: Right.
3: So there's 38 overall
4: that
3: links
4: you
3: that
4: do.
3: You can have.
4: So NBA?
3: Yes. NBA, yes, okay. correct. MLB. Yep.
4: NHL.
3: NHL. Yes.
5: So college football is a different one than college basketball.
0: Correct.
5: It's not college sports.
0: Sure.
3: Correct.
4: Yes.
3: College football works.
5: I would say like other college sports is probably its own banner, like baseball, softball.
4: Yeah, yeah.
3: Correct.
0: Olympic
4: yeah.
0: sports.
3: College,
0: yeah.
3: College sports. You have to access it for the College World Series. College sports.
4: So that what is swimming under college? Maybe swimming under college sports, or would it be its own? Maybe Olympics.
3: Olympics.
4: Oh!
3: There it is. Good job,
4: okay.
3: Monty
4: okay.
3: Bolaños. Olympics has its own link.
5: It takes care of track and field and whatnot. Well
3: yes.
5: done.
4: Okay.
5: Now,
4: how about
5: we complained about this one on a recent episode that you guys hosted? Is wrestling, professional wrestling,
4: nice.
5: Its
0: Probably.
5: Own banner?
3: They have two.
4: They have
3: Jeez.
4: Two.
3: WWE and pro wrestling.
4: And real wrestling?
3: So here's my thinking. They have a deal with the WWE, so they want to give them their own thing.
4: Yeah.
3: But they also have on the pro wrestling AEW. There is a link for an AEW, but they're not partners with AEW, so they're not going to put them, so they have their own pro wrestling sort of category. But that took two off the board.
0: How about AUSA softball? I think I have the league right.
5: That's got to be there too, right?
6: Under college?
0: No, it's a pro. It's a pro league.
6: It's a pro league.
3: Did not make the list.
0: Did not make the list.
5: Oh, ESPN would bend over backwards to include that.
0: Because they have a broadcasting deal with them. That's what I was thinking.
5: Wow, that's an upset.
0: All right.
6: Is pillow fighting in there?
3: The pillow fighting? No, that's only
0: on the Ocho.
3: On the Ocho.
5: We didn't do MMA, did we?
3: Nah, you did.
0: Good one. MMA. Good one.
3: MMA is on the list. I'll tell you, 1, 2, 3, 4, 5, 6, 7, 8, 9, 10, 11. You guys have about 15 left.
6: Oh, left?
3: Yes.
5: How about pool?
3: Pool. There is no pool. No billiards.
6: That's a good one.
5: What about that inside golf league, digital golf league?
6: Oh, yeah. TGL.
3: TGL, yes.
6: Nice.
0: Good one.
6: TGL.
3: It's not the only golf league listed.
5: Like those stupid...
6: Oh, Live Golf. No.
3: How about the other one? The big one.
6: PGA.
3: Yes, the PGA.
6: I thought that was under golf. My bad. Okay,
5: what is Ice Cube runs that sport that nobody watches?
0: The big three.
5: Big three that nobody watches?
3: Nope.
6: WNBA.
3: Yes, WNBA is on the board.
0: How about the PWHL, the Professional Women's Hockey League?
6: Oh, nice.
3: That did not make it.
6: Wow.
5: Did that Legends thing that Brianna Stewart concocted league?
3: Unrivaled.
5: WNBA?
0: Unrivaled.
3: Nope, did not make it. I'm telling you, there's 3, 6.
5: But WNBA, we already mentioned.
6: Yeah, we got that one.
3: Yeah.
0: How about rugby?
6: That's a good one.
0: It's a good world sport.
3: It is on there. All good job, Isaac Lohenkron. Rugby is off the board.
6: Rugby?
5: Well, then cricket's got to be there if rugby is.
3: Cricket is on there. Good job. Now you're thinking. Now you're cooking with gas.
6: Indoor football.
0: Cricket's weighing in.
6: Indoor soccer.
0: Arena football, yeah.
6: Arena. Yeah. Uh-huh. Something
3: there's
6: like that.
3: There's no arena football. Mm.
5: But the UFL or whatever.
3: The UFL.
6: Oh,
3: yeah.
6: Thank you.
3: No arena football. All right.
0: Have we done boxing yet?
6: We did.
0: Okay.
3: Boxing was
5: it was the first one.
3: One of the first ones. Did you guys, when you guys hit on the college, you just said college football, right?
5: Yes
6: we did.
3: Okay.
6: Yeah. Didn't we?
3: All right.
5: College hockey, or is that in the other college sports?
3: That would be in the other college sports, but there are other college sports outside of just college sports.
7: How about the Power Slap League?
3: No Power Slap
6: League. That's a great one. Table tennis?
3: Table tennis did not make it. I'm telling you guys, I'm trying to give you a hint. I'm trying to, by talking about college.
5: College sport.
3: Yes.
0: Okay.
5: Got its own category.
3: Yes.
7: Lacrosse.
3: Let's... No. Not collegiately.
5: College golf.
3: Think big.
6: Volleyball?
5: College baseball, we already mentioned.
3: No.
0: College softball, we already mentioned.
3: Okay, I'm... College basketball.
6: You guys.
3: College basketball.
5: Oh, no. If we rewind the tape, I included that with the football. I said basketball and football.
3: Okay, but then there's more.
6: Within it.
3: Yes, there's another one.
0: Both men's and women's.
3: Thank you very much. Women's basketball had their own page. So when I asked if you guys did college football and other college sports, I didn't hear you say basketball.
6: Okay.
3: All right, we have 10 left. Can we figure out the other 10?
6: I don't know if we can.
0: Premier League soccer, maybe?
3: I think you can. That falls under soccer, if it was in play right now. But the World Cup has its own link.
0: Yeah.
3: So I'm going to give you that one. You guys didn't say World Cup as of yet.
6: But
3: that's off the board.
6: All right,
3: there are 9 left. Do you know them? She's Monty. I'm Dan. Isaac, Jason, Ryan, hanging out for Stu Gotts and Company live here on Fox Sports Radio.
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0: This is going to be fun.
8: And there are some shows you can't miss.
0: Let's not overreact.
8: This is Covino and Rich.
14: The parade in New York City. And I just want to point out one of my favorite moments. Not the girl who was twerking on a lamppost and they, you know, showed her ass. Not that.
15: Alicia Keys.
14: Not Alicia Keys.
16: By the way, did you see where all of New York was just singing her song?
15: Dude,
16: concrete jungle.
15: Her dancing with the Knicks players was cool.
16: But dude, like, give you chills type of moments, yeah, and visuals from New York. Like Rich said, we live in California now. This is one of the first times in a long time where we had FOMO. Like, we feared missing out from this event. And, man, people were in tears. People were celebrating. So many great highlights.
14: Like you said, all the emotional moments, like ass twerking on a light post and Alicia Keys singing, James Dolan, Mayor Mamdani, all that. But did you see Tyler Kolek? The fun is that he is the bench player that, as they say, got the A on the group project but didn't do much.
16: Hey, he's still part of the team.
14: He is. I love,
16: like, he could be undermined, you know, however you want, by security, by people saying who. He still gets a ring. He's still part of the team.
14: Oh, of course. I just love that today on social media, I'm on the team, bro, is trending because he was stopped multiple times by officers and officials. Like, thinking he was a fan running where he shouldn't run. And people had to be like, no, he's on the team.
16: Understandable, though, because he looks like any other bro out there. He really does. He's an unassuming NBA player. He's a young white dude.
15: And not as tall as...
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3: Stu Gatz and Company live here on Fox Sports Radio, wrapping up a Monday with Monty Bolaños. I'm Dan Beyer in for Stu. We are the company, as are Isaac Lohenkron, Jason Stewart, and Ryan Smith. And thanks to Mark Ramsey, who exited stage left earlier. Our final topic, Monty, as we've been talking about on the show, has been the ESPN.com sports tabs. I think it fluctuates with some of the seasons because there were some good nominees that we said aren't included right now in the more sports tab, but Savannah Bananas are included. We're smack dab in the middle of the summer. I found out that there are games being played in parks around the country that don't include the Bananas that may not be in like full stadiums. They may be at a bit smaller venues, but it's the same concept. I heard that they were adding teams.
4: Oh, I like that. They should add teams.
3: Correct.
4: It's so successful. They should add teams.
3: So like right now, I think coming off of a weekend, they'll be in San Antonio. Like the Tailgaters and Coconuts will play in San Antonio, and the Clowns and Firefighters are going to play this weekend in Fargo, North Dakota. So you've got more teams playing. The point is the Savannah Bananas have their own tab in the more sports thing on ESPN.com. We've left 9 on the table. 9. So that means you've gotten 29 of the 38 sports. Can we try to wrap this up? If you get to 6, I'll just give you the other 3 because I don't think you're going to get them. But we are trying to nab the other more sports that are included in that ESPN.com tab. Monty, do you got one?
4: Horse riding.
3: Horse or racing.
4: Horse racing.
3: Correct.
4: Whatever.
5: Nice.
3: Horse racing is one of them.
5: I spent a lot of the break thinking of cornhole.
3: There is no cornhole.
5: Darn it.
3: There is no cornhole.
0: This is probably not going to be there, but esports?
4: Oh.
3: That is correct. Gaming.
4: Wow.
3: Gaming.
4: Nice. Wow. Great job.
5: Well, then that opens up to X sports.
0: Oh.
3: There are
4: no
3: X sports.
5: Really?
3: No.
5: Like skateboarding, surfing, whatever.
0: Motorcycling?
3: Maybe they will when I don't know when the X games are, but they are not included on this as of right now.
5: Hmm.
3: How about, what comes after the NBA draft?
5: Eating.
0: The Summer League?
3: Summer League.
4: Good job, Isaac.
3: Good job. Good job.
4: Good job.
3: Great job.
5: So the professional eating isn't one?
3: That is not. Although, again, an ESPN property.
0: Yeah.
3: Hot dog eating contest. Maybe in a week it will be. That leaves that there are 6 left. You guys want to know them? Should I just tell you? Or do you have any last guesses?
0: Can you give us like a hint
4: on
0: one of them?
4: Yeah, can you give us a hint?
29: Did you say boxing already?
4: Yes.
3: No. Yes.
5: Third time for boxing.
3: What about something related to high schools?
29: Boxing?
3: No. What show are you listening to?
4: Track.
3: I'm serious. I'm curious because it's not this one.
0: Some high schools have boxing teams. All right. High schools. High school football? Recruiting, preps?
3: Recruiting, yes.
0: Oh, wow.
3: Recruiting football and recruiting basketball.
0: Fantasy sports must be a separate thing. It must be a completely separate thing. Okay.
5: Yeah.
3: Yes, that is in a different portion of the site. Here are the 4 that you missed. Sports betting.
4: Sports betting. Get out of my face.
0: Yeah.
3: You have the NLL, but you didn't have the PLL, the Premier Lacrosse League. The NLL is an indoor league. The Premier Lacrosse League is an outdoor league.
5: Yeah, everyone knows that. Yeah.
0: Yeah.
3: You guys missed the G League?
0: Oh, the G League.
3: The G League.
0: Good one.
3: And the greatest league of all, Little League. The Little League World Series has has its own tab on ESPN.com.
4: Oh, wow.
3: It's pretty good to get 29 out of 38 as you guys did the first time around. That's not easy to do. I thought there was going to be like a professional bull riders like PBR. That wasn't there. Why do you laugh? Why do you laugh? There was no bowling.
4: There was no bowling.
3: No. Speaking of bowling, we should all go.
4: Yes, I love bowling. We are Fox Sports.
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0: In the NBA with Giannis Antetokounmpo in the center of trade rumors, Antetokounmpo himself posted on social media just moments ago, quote, "God, I trusted you at the beginning, and I will continue to trust you throughout," unquote. Elsewhere, the Dallas Mavericks are hiring national championship-winning Michigan head coach Dusty May as their new head coach. At the World Cup in Philadelphia right now, France has a 1-0 halftime lead over Iraq on a Kylian Mbappe goal in the 14th minute, his third goal of the tournament. However, a short time ago, fans were just asked to seek shelter in the stadium due to a thunderstorm in the area, unknown yet whether the second half kickoff will be delayed. Earlier, Argentina defeated Austria 2-0, both goals scored by Lionel Messi to become the World Cup's all-time leading goal scorer. He now has 18. I'm Isaac Lohenkron.
8: 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This is the Nate Brown Show, featuring live callers, great interviews, and thought-provoking sports talk. 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
2: All right, we are ready to go on a Monday. How you doing, South Dakota? You doing okay? I hope you're doing well. I hope you had a nice weekend. We are back at it on a Monday. It is South Dakota Sports Talk Show live on Fox Sports Radio. It is always a great day in South Dakota. Say it with me. We're back to it, middle of the summer. Actually, summer just started. That's what they tell you, right, over the weekend. Summer just started. So I hope you're off to a good start this week. The Nate Brown Show back on, and great guest lineup tonight. We got a Reaction Monday full hour lined up with Rob Kegron. A lot to get to tonight. Thought-provoking sports talk for South Dakota, from high school to college to the pros. We'll try and get you covered. Remember, you can listen to us on KWSN, Fox Sports Sioux Falls. 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All 2 hours ready to go. 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We're streaming the show live right now on Twitter, at Nate Brown Show. Streaming also on YouTube, The Nate Brown Show. So a couple of places there. You've got us. Free access. You're good to go. And Midwest Sports Plus, the new high school sports streaming app, and the Nate Brown Show live on Midwest Sports Plus. How are you today? Okay. What was the weekend like? A little Father's Day action yesterday. I hope you did something. Had a good meal, hung out with the kids, did that, just chilled, right? I hope you had a good Father's Day. Let's look at the Monday show, and then we'll get popping tonight. Some news out when it comes to Sioux Falls, which I want to dig into a little bit here. And then some big news on the national front, and we'll get your take on the text line. Speaking of that, here's how you can be a part of the show. 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It's ready. It's the Barron's Wilson listener text line for you. 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
13: 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Matt Zimmer's on tap. We'll go to Ann Arbor tonight. We get a live report, big news out of Michigan, and that's how I'm going to start things up. Anthony Broom is on tonight. He covers Michigan for On3 Sports and TheWolverine.com. Anthony Broom live from Michigan tonight with the big headline. And Jake Sorensen checks in from Lincoln, Nebraska. Huskers talking recruits here a little bit. How are they ranked on their football class right now? I'm going to dig into that more with Jake Sorensen. And they unveiled some new unis. I mean, I couldn't really tell much of a difference. Am I a big uniform guy? I do like uniforms, but the Huskers is pretty plain. I mean, this isn't like the Oregon Ducks. It's a variation of different lettering and numbers, and I don't know. Jake Sorensen's going to give us his read on the Huskers. 93.7 the ticket. He's on in the morning in Lincoln, and he's on the Nate Brown Show tonight. Reaction Monday's coming up. Don't forget, Rob Kegron is coming in, and we got a lot to discuss with Rob Kegron. Here we go tonight. Let's get into this college basketball story, because I have a question of the day I want to ask you, and then I'll get to the Sioux Falls news that I think is, it's significant, and I don't know if this is going to happen, but I'm a little closer than I ever have been on the Sioux Falls opportunity, so we'll get into that. First, Dusty May leaves Michigan to be the Dallas Mavericks head coach, so that's the biggest story of the day. I know Lionel Messi also is a big story. I will get to that. Just hang on a second. Dusty May, Michigan, wins the national championship, just so everybody's aware, because sometimes, like, people forget the 24-hour news cycle, what happens from one day to the next. Michigan just won the national championship. They had a stacked team, all these transfers coming in. I mean, these guys were stacked. And Dusty May wins the national title at Michigan, and now he's going to be the head coach for the Dallas Mavericks. So here's the debate that everybody's discussing. Is it the state of college sports that coaches like this are leaving? Is this the state of college sports? And then you have these various reporters. We've had Jeff Goodman on this show from Field of 68. Jeff Goodman saying he talked to people that said, this is significant, the state of college sports and the mess it's in. That's why Dusty May would leave a Michigan national championship team with players coming back to go to the NBA. So there's Jeff Goodman on that, Field of 68. He's been a good college basketball guy. Another CBS Sports report says today, CBS Sports, that he is also leaving Michigan because of the state of college basketball. Nobody knows where you're going to be from one year to the next, and it's a mess, and that's why he's going to the Dallas Mavericks. So there's reporting out there on that. So I'm going to take that as pretty accurate. I know reports can be here and there and messed up, and you don't really know. And Dusty May's not going to go and be introduced by the Mavericks and say, well, yeah, I just wanted to get out of college basketball. You know, it's just a tough scene right now. He's not going to do that because it's going to be all about the Mavericks. So when you watch this week and you see Dusty May leaving Michigan to go to the Dallas Mavericks, you're going to say, oh, I don't know, he didn't say much about that. We can never know. I'm going to take those reports as those are probably pretty accurate, because this isn't the first time we've seen now coaches say, I'm out on the college sports thing because it's a mess, and I'm going to get an opportunity that a little more solid, a little less drama. We know what's going to happen, the organization, the rules, the salary, the whole thing. So I'm just going to ask you this, because I think if I would have done this, I don't know, 5 years ago, here's the question I could have asked 5 years ago. And I think we've asked this before on this program. If you were a coach in basketball, would you want to coach an NBA team or a big-time college program? And so I'm talking Michigan, Duke, that whole scene, okay? That's what I'd like to know. Michigan, I mean, just a big-time college program. If I were to ask that 5 years ago, I think most of you would have said college basketball. You can tell me if I'm wrong. And maybe it's just because, well, I don't like the NBA as much, and it's not like it used to be. Maybe that's what it was. But if I were to ask 5 years ago, would you rather be the head coach at Duke or Michigan or name a program, Kansas, or would you rather be the head coach in the NBA? I think most of you guys would say, if you had that opportunity, most of you would say, I'd do college. This is a better brand of basketball. The guys actually listen. You can buy, kind of be a disciplinarian. You know, it's real basketball. It's just all about me and time, you know, load management, and I got to put up with all this drama and these divas in the NBA. I think most of you guys would have said that. So now I'm going to ask it today, 5 years later, just the current state of college sports. I want you to be honest tonight. Would you rather be a head coach at a big-time college program, current state, transfers, NIL, that whole thing? You're going to have a different team every year. You've got to get out there on the recruiting trail, and you got to pay these guys this much. It's all about the money for most of them. Or would you rather be a head coach in the NBA? That's what I would like to know, okay? That's what I would like to know. Question of the day, just an interesting dynamic. My guess is 5 years ago, you would have said, I'd coach Duke. I'd coach Kansas. I'd be that guy. Let's say you're Fred Hoiberg. Fred Hoiberg's done both NBA and college. He's revived Nebraska now. I mean, we've seen what he's done. If you're Fred Hoiberg, now Nebraska hasn't been a traditional power. Maybe that's not quite the good example, but he's been in both leagues. I wonder if you have more people that look to the NBA, like Dusty May today at Michigan. Do you think he goes to the NBA if everything's under control in college? I think if everything's under control in college, there's not a better job out there as a college head coach. Just ask Kirk Ferentz. I mean, Coach Ferentz at Iowa's made a living, man. He hasn't even had to do much. He's won enough games. It's the he's had the most job stability you've ever seen in your life. Nice guy. I mean, a legend. Iowa legend. But he hasn't had to win like the Big Ten. He hasn't had to do that. He just stay solid, win enough, go to a bowl, have some great success, and you're good to go. There's not a better job usually than the college sports aspect. You're the man. You're in a college town. You're the man. You run the show of the university, let alone your program. You run the university. And now we're seeing college coaches bail national championship coaches. I'm a little surprised because you would think, hey, I want to go to the Mavericks. It's a great player there in Cooper Flagg. But NBA, man, that is fickle stuff. The NBA coaching deal, you don't know if your team's going to bag it, be good. You have no clue. Maybe he knows that Cooper Flagg's the real deal, and that's my boy. That's my guy, Dookie. So I think Cooper's great. But I'm telling you, he could have stayed at Michigan. He's a Michigan man. They won the national championship. He's just starting to build this thing. He's actually having success in the transfer portal in the NIL. He's got all the money, and he still bags it today. So what's your answer to the question of the day? Would you rather coach a big-time college program today or an NBA team? My deal is, I think 5 years ago, you all would have said Michigan, Duke, Kansas, and I think today more of you are going to say, it's a mess. If I could get to the NBA, you have rules, you have contracts, you have salary cap. I'm going to go to the NBA. It's kind of like Billy Donovan. Is Billy Donovan, I mean, was he going to stay with the Bulls? Is he going to stay with the Bulls? They've been terrible. Just absolutely terrible. And I guess people have been wanting to get him to come to college. Michael Malone gets fired by the Nuggets, and now he's going to the college ranks. But I'm asking you, if you're a college guy today, would you rather stay in college or go to the NBA? It's my question of the day, 605-720-1067. 605-720-1067 of the Nate Brown Show. Question of the day, let's look at some answers. What's the poll say? 63% of you voting in the poll, I would be an NBA coach. No transfers, NIL problems. 37% of you say I'd still go college. Better basketball brand, and guys still listen. You send in your answers if you would. I want your read. That's my assessment today, is we've totally flipped that people think the NBA would be a better spot now. And I think 5 years ago you'd say, I'm not going to take my chances going to the NBA. Yeah, I mean, guys in the NBA get fired after a year. I mean, you might have a bad stretch and you tick off the wrong player and then they start mailing it in. I mean, it's a mess. So I do think the dynamics in the NBA are still dicey. You got to be a relationship guy. You're a personnel manager. You're not a disciplinarian basketball coach and X's and O's. Like, Dusty May's going to think, I'm going to bring some X's and O's to the NBA. Here's what it is, Dusty. You have a bunch of good shooters. You spread them in the corners and on the perimeter, and then you do some high pick and rolls, and that's basketball. I think I'd be a pretty good coach. I wouldn't be too bad. But spread shooters in the corners, high pick and rolls, see if the defenses switch. You've got your offense. That's it. It's not bad. Dan Hurley, by the way, chose last year to do what? The L.A. Lakers are trying to get him. The Lakers are trying to get him. Lakers trying to get him. He stayed in UConn. He's the man. He's the guy running the show. And Hurley stays. Dusty May leaves. Lister text coming in. Where would I rather coach? A no-brainer. Coach an NBA team. Way more prestige. Way more prestige. Yeah, it's interesting the way this goes. I think people are giving up on the college atmosphere a little bit, meaning they don't like it. So if you get an opportunity, I'm out the door. Dusty's going to take it. I don't think the Mavericks is a bad place. You get to step in there with Cooper Flagg. That's pretty good. But leaving Michigan, all the advantage, the national championship. He's got plenty of money, plenty of players. He's out the door. Isn't that interesting? Where would you want to coach, NBA or college? You let me know on the text line, 605-720-1067. Hey, let's get into this before we get to Jake Sorensen live from Lincoln, Nebraska, 93.7 The Ticket. So here's a report that came out. These guys are looking at which cities have made bids to host that first round of the expanded NCAA tournament. So if you listen to this program regularly, it was a while back I said, I wonder if Sioux Falls could get in this mix. I don't think Sioux Falls could do an opening round, meaning round of 64-32. I'm saying Sioux Falls isn't Omaha yet getting a 64-32 round. You got to have all the hotels. You got to have the infrastructure, that side. I think we're off on that. But what about this extra expanded tournament when they're going to 76 teams? Could Sioux Falls be the opening round of the expanded tournament? Smaller, not as many teams, and Sioux Falls is in the mix on that. Here's the latest report from David Cobb from CBS Sports. This is college basketball writer David Cobb. He said that he knows, here's the smaller markets that have made bids, and some of the bigger markets have not. So this is for the opening round. If you're following me, this expanded NCAA tournament opening round, Sioux Falls has made a bid to host at the Premier Center. Who else has made the bid? Des Moines, Albuquerque, Omaha, Wichita, and Boise. So there's the list. Sioux Falls is battling some mid-major markets, mid-markets, Des Moines, Albuquerque, Boise, Omaha, Wichita, and Sioux Falls. They're all submitted bids or are submitting bids for the opening round of the expanded NCAA men's tournament. And people are saying, what about these other big markets? What? No Denver? No Phoenix? No Dallas? No. No Las Vegas? So David Cobb, CBS Sports, reporting over the weekend that those bigger markets aren't getting into the opening round bids. I think they're just going to take the regular tournament. So are you getting the feeling Sioux Falls could get in the mix on this? I mean, I'm getting the feeling. I think Sioux Falls is in the mix. Can you beat out an Albuquerque, a Boise? That's a mountain time zone. I mean, I think the time zone thing plays into it. I've heard about this process, right? So the time zone plays into it. Omaha's already going to get the round of 64 and 32 like next year. So they're already going to get one, or 2028, whatever you want to say. But so they're going to get that for the next one. So I don't think they would give Omaha that, right? They wouldn't give Omaha the opening round as well. So maybe take Omaha out of this. Boise, Albuquerque, Sioux Falls, Wichita. Can Sioux Falls get this done? Keep an eye on that. So news over the weekend. No huge markets in the mix for the opening expanded tournament. And Sioux Falls in the mix with some of those other markets. Can they beat them? I don't know. It's tough. I mean, Boise's tough. Albuquerque's good. Wichita, meh. Anyway, no offense. No offense, everybody. Can Sioux Falls get this done? I'm going to keep an eye on it. They are going to announce it, they say, later this summer. Which market gets the opening round, the expanded NCAA tournament? Jake Sorensen's on first. As we get started, we'll go to the Husker, Jake Sorensen, 93.7 The Ticket. I want his read on the Big Ten and more. Plus, an announcement out of Iowa State today. Did you see this? One of the last schools to step into this category coming up.
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20: Westwood One Sports presents this World Soccer Update. It is halftime in Philadelphia, and France lead Iraq 1-0 under the driving rain. With a win, France will secure their spot into the round of 32. A 14th-minute long-range hit from Kylian Mbappe is the difference, and the 27-year-old is now up to 15 goals in his World Cup career, only three shy of the history made today by one Lionel Messi. As the action started in Dallas with the 2-0 win by Argentina over Austria, Messi overcoming an early penalty kick miss to score both goals and push past Miroslav Klose and Marta with his 18th career World Cup goal, the most in World Cup history by any player, men or women. Argentina also punched its ticket into the knockout round with the victory. Keeping it in Group I at 8 p.m. Eastern, Norway and Senegal will face off in Jersey. I'm Lucas Panzeca, Westwood One Sports.
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13: Falls on KWSN and on Fox Sports Rapid City. Jake Sorensen was back on the air in Lincoln this morning, 93.7 The Ticket. Great station. They do great work. I mean, there's not a lot of stations left knocking down great content, local shows. These guys do a good job. 93.7 The Ticket, Lincoln. Jake, welcome on. You just came to the Black Hills for the weekend. How was it?
3: Oh, Nate, I've never had a bad trip to the Black Hills in my entire life. I continue to get this weekend. Great, great weather, good time, seeing all the towns, Deadwood, Custer, Spearfish, of course, wow. Rapid City. So I hit them all. Hit them all with my wife and two-year-old and saw some family. And, yeah, we had a great time and just – you know, I always enjoy our times out in the Black Hills for sure.
13: You do. You make that trek and glad you enjoyed it. I like it. Okay. I want to break down a few things here.
3: All right.

0: also, if you notice that the numbers are a little bit, I'm not going to say Comic Sans type, but they're not the typical, rigid, edged numbers. They're more rounded.
1: So yes.
0: People didn't like
1: yes.
0: the fact those look a little bit unprofessional, in their opinion, for those who are the naysayers. And then there's just different stuff on the stripes and the pants as well. So here's the thing, Nate. This is all mid-June stuff. People need to complain about something. And right now, I think it's more the fact they kept teasing about this Red Sea Rising event, and people thought this would be something really cool, and it was just uniforms, and they don't like the jerseys that much. So it's just a variety of reasons that when you're not a winning program, everything you do gets evaluated, and unfortunately seen in more of an upsetting light.
1: Okay, so new uniforms unveiled for the Huskers, and what's the percentage of fans that don't like them? What's the breakdown?
0: Well, I'd say originally off the bat when they were shown, 85% dislike. Now
1: Whoa.
0: People have calmed down for 2 days. I don't know, probably 55% maybe don't like him. 45% really don't care at all.
1: Okay, so almost 50-50. Almost.
0: Yeah.
1: By the way, are you a uniform guy? I mean, do you like
0: no.
1: Hey, we got to have some nice uniforms. Oh, look at these uniforms. This color, that color.
0: No, I like it when the teams just play football and it's good looking I want the actual action to look good. I don't care how the uniforms look. I'm all about the game itself. I mean, I guess that's old school, V, but you would think as a Dolphins fan, I'd like uniforms because they have some of the best ones in the NFL in terms of throwbacks. I do love those, but I don't need to see them all the time. I just want to see a good football team.
1: All right, I'm with you. I'm not a big uniform guy. I mean, I like the uniforms. Like, my Broncos come out in the white helmets and stuff. I mean, I guess it's kind of cool, but I don't need the Oregon Ducks different uniforms every combination every week. Okay, I saw this. The Huskers recruiting class is ranked 17th in the country. What do you say about that?
0: Well, a lot of it's going to be with Trey Taylor, of course, the number one overall quarterback in the country, which there's going to be no doubt skepticism about if Nebraska can keep him. He's been very loyal to Nebraska over the past year, and, of course, he's moving from Illinois. He already moved to Omaha. He's going to play for Millard South this year and be the top quarterback in the country there, so that's going to be fun to watch those games. But he's no doubt the biggest reason why they're having a great class, but they added a key player yesterday from Ashton Greenwood, local by Lincoln, Bo Cottrell. Barrett Cottrell. He is a four-star lineman that chose Nebraska over Iowa and Tennessee. So they've had a nice month. It's been a nice month of recruiting in June. The dead period is now on, until September. But there's optimism there. But as I said earlier, until you start winning games on the field, everything will come with skepticism. And I'm seeing this too, Nate. I mean, Nebraska is seen by everywhere from On3 to CBS Sports to 24/7 is starting off 5-0 this upcoming year, and still a chance to go 6-6, a rough end of the season. So that won't really help out the skepticism and the pessimism. But back to your question about recruiting, I mean, people are jacked up about Trey Taylor, as they should be. But we also saw the same thing with Dylan Royola, who, of course, is no longer here now at Oregon. So I'm not sure that Nebraska can truly win the fans over until they start winning some games that matter.
1: Jake Sorensen on tonight from Lincoln. He's with 93.7 The Ticket on in the early morning show. Find him on X at 93.7 Jake Sorensen. I've talked to you over the years. I've talked to numerous guys in Nebraska. All the recruiting class, pretty good. This guy, that guy. The recruiting classes haven't been bad. So what is going on when it comes to Big Ten competitiveness? I mean, the recruiting classes, you would think, would put them right there.
0: Well, there's a combination of things. I think number one, and maybe this is me again being skeptical myself, but Nebraska fans are so rabid on these recruiting sites that whenever there's some sort of a click or a recruit or a commitment, a lot of these guys sometimes get the extra star boost up. So I know that's going to be a little bit controversial of a take, but we've seen it a lot that sometimes these guys get the Nebraska boost of a star. So maybe they're overvaluated in terms of their ranking. But also, it goes back to several things. It goes back to Nebraska consistently over the last 10, 15 years has not developed very well. They have not developed their players. I mean, I don't know what the problem is, if it's all coaching, if it's just kind of entitlement, if it's just the wrong mixture of guys. But for some reason, schools like Iowa can

0: why the Star results have worse classes than Nebraska and same for Minnesota. But the Gophers have won 6 straight against Nebraska, and Iowa's won, I think, 9 of 10. And so there's something missing in terms of the development and the buy-in of the players, and that has been the uphill battle Nebraska's been trying to face and fix, you know, okay, since Bo Pelini was let go.
1: Let me ask you about this kid. Lincoln Kainholz is a South Dakota kid. He was looking to transfer. He ends up at Louisville. Do you think Nebraska should have made a push, hard push for him, or are you going to be in good shape with this UNLV player?
0: I think they should have looked at him, and I'm not saying they didn't look at him. There's no reports that they did not talk to him, but I know he didn't end up here. And I know that out of high school they were looking at him for sure before he went to Ohio State. It's hard to know. There's so many guys that go in the portal that you just don't know how they're going to go at the next school. And let's not forget, Nebraska's first guy they got in the portal was Kenny Minchie. That came from Notre Dame as a backup, and he was here for all 24 hours before he committed to Kentucky. And so it was a quick turnaround for Nebraska with Calandria. And I think at that point, Kainholz maybe was already committed to Louisville. So, yeah, I like his tape. I like the fact he's a local kid from South Dakota, of course. So that would have been, his name's Lincoln, which is a great story for the Huskers being in Lincoln. But he also has very low experience in college, so I don't hate the Calandria pickup. He might work out here, but I certainly was curious myself about Kainholz.
1: I did watch Calandria at UNLV quite a bit. I watched the Mountain West quite a bit. He's a good player. Good player. I don't know how great at that level. We shall see. Nebraska hoping Calandria, the new QB from UNLV, will make a big impact. Jake Sorensen's on tonight. A couple more. I'll let you run. You got a golf tonight. I like that. How about Iowa State's announcement today? They're like one of the last schools to say we're going to sell alcohol at games. So about 90% of D1 universities now sell alcohol at games. Iowa State finally getting there. I guess people are just trying to hold on to that. What do you make of Iowa State saying, I guess?
0: Well, I think they've realized that, hey, you know, if everyone else is doing it and they're making revenue off of it and no one's getting hurt, then I guess let's go for it. Now, I'm not saying no one's getting hurt. There's not any sort of incidents at these places, Nate. But, I mean, think about Nebraska. Nebraska was so against alcohol. Tom Osborne is still very much so not, you know, against gambling, against alcohol, very much so. Just, you know, a straight line guy. And they've said, listen, Tom, you know, we love you, and your name's on the field, but we're trying to make some money here to compete. And so they started selling alcohol at the stadium last year, and it went pretty well. And so if Nebraska can do it, then anyone can do it. And so I guess I commend Iowa State for sticking out for so long, but we're at a time where money is the name of the game, and NIL and the portal and even coaches to a certain extent. So whatever revenue you can make, you got to find a way. And if it comes down to alcohol being a part of that, then so be it. So I feel like it's just the way it has to be now, unfortunately.
1: Yeah, Iowa State said we got to find revenue. I mean, they're in debt. They are in debt at Iowa State trying to find some revenue somewhere. It is a race. We know that. Jake Sorensen, before I let you run, Big Ten basketball news. Dusty May leaves Michigan for the Dallas Mavericks. I asked my audience, what would you rather be today? A head coach at a big-time college program? You got NIL, you got transfer portal. You're still a head coach at a college program, or an NBA coach? You could be there and then gone the next year. What would you choose?
0: I would say NBA, and because of this reason. NBA has dealt with free agency and trades forever. And there's no trades, obviously, in college basketball, but it still is essentially free agency every year. And what does a long-term contract mean? There's so much that you don't know right now in college basketball about how it's going to change year by year. And the NBA really doesn't change a lot every year. And so there's rumors about potentially a scandal coming out with Dusty May regarding, you know, some tampering or whatever violations. And I mean, there's just, I don't know the direction that college basketball is going. I don't know if anybody does or what's going to change in the next 5 years, but I can tell you this. I'd be surprised if we see massive changes in the NBA. So I guess if you're Dusty May, you know you're a great coach. You've won a championship in college basketball. You turned around a great program in a very short time. You achieved your goal, and let's go to a place where I've got Cooper Flagg. I've got a fan base I know that loves my team in the Mavericks that wants to get back. So I don't blame him. It was shocking news today, but to answer your question, I would take the NBA job if
1: you
0: I was
1: would.
0: A coach, just an up and comer.
1: Yeah, yeah,
0: take the NBA.
1: People are voting NBA, and I think 5 years ago, I think more people would have voted college program. I just think that, but now how it's changed. With college not having any rules, I wonder if people are now saying, oh, I'd go NBA. Jake Sorensen in tonight. He's got golf tonight. Let's get on the shoes. Let's get the clubs. Let's get ready to go, man. Thanks for coming on.
0: Thanks, Nate.
1: Appreciate you. Jake Sorensen, 93.7, the ticket out of Lincoln on tonight. Huskers football ranked number 17 with their current recruiting class. Ranked number 17 for the recruiting class. All right. Huskers got to show it somehow, got to show it somewhere. Husker basketball stepped into that void, but it's a big year for Matt Rhule and Husker football. Big year coming up. I've asked you, as I started the show, can Sioux Falls get the opening round of this expanded NCAA tournament? They have submitted a bid. So have other markets like Boise, Albuquerque, Wichita, Omaha. Lister Tech coming in. Omaha's hosted a lot of basketball, March Madness through the 80s and the 2000s. Sioux Falls can't match Omaha. Oh, Sioux Falls can't match Omaha. Well, I'm going to say Omaha's like going to get the round of 64 and 32 coming up. So I saw that. They're already going to get that. I don't think they would give them the opening round right away for this next one. The expanded tournament on top of another award for the 64 and 32. So, I get it. I like Omaha. I like Omaha. It's a great zoo. Have you ever been? It's a great zoo. One of the best you've ever seen. Okay? Coming right back, Anthony Broom at Michigan. His coach leaves. What does he think of the Dusty May move to the Mavericks? Anthony Broom live from Ann Arbor, Michigan with On 3 coming up.
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6: Outside of a sprinkle or two, we're mainly dry for the rest of your Monday. Pretty calm as well. Partly sunny at a high of 76 with an east by southeast wind around 5 miles per hour. We'll have a southeast breeze around 5 miles per hour tonight. A few sprinkles, otherwise partly cloudy and a low of 58. Then a chance for showers and thunderstorms on Tuesday. A few storms could pack an extra punch with a high of 76. From the Storm Center at Kelloland TV, I'm meteorologist Adam Rutt.
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0: All right, your sports, your show, the Nate Brown Show is on tonight. KWSN Sioux Falls, welcome in here on Fox Sports Rapid City. Glad you're here. Reaction Monday on the way, full hour with national radio host Rob Kegron tonight. Rob's back in on a Reaction Monday full hour next hour. Matt Zimmer's coming up from SiouxFallsLive.com. Let's go to Michigan. Covers the Wolverines. It is the Wolverine.com, part of On3 Sports. Anthony Broome. Big news out of Michigan. We started the show with it. Dusty May leaves the Wolverines to take over the Dallas Mavericks. Anthony, welcome in. How are you?
1: A little busier today than I thought I would be. was supposed to golf and wound up working from a clubhouse all day.
0: So that's tough.
1: That's the story of the day.
0: That's tough, man. Hopefully you can hit it. So you're going to be busy on this. Dusty May leaves Michigan for the Mavericks, and I've asked my audience today, what would you rather coach, a big-time college program these days or an NBA team?
1: Yeah, well, we know Dusty May's answer, right? But I think you can make the argument that, you know, the NBA, the pro game is just a different level. You know, you probably get paid twice as much, maybe three times as much as you're making in college. You know, the calendar isn't what it used to be. I mean, we were on the floor with Michigan as they're celebrating a national title. And, you know, you've got coaches pointing at their Apple Watches and looking at each other saying, you know, it's almost midnight and the portal opens. And you can't even, for those guys, I don't even think there was really a whole lot of time to enjoy it. So the way, you know, the speed at which the calendar moves, and it's never enough money, you're always raising funds. I get it. Like, I understand all the justifications for taking an NBA job. You know, we didn't expect it to happen, but Dusty has always kind of struck me as a guy that was destined for that.
0: Okay, interesting. I want to ask you, though, like, do you believe that he got tired of the college thing, the portal, the transfers, the NIL? People are reporting that was a factor here.
1: I mean, I think it's pretty clear, right? Like, I think the actions speak for itself there. I think that this calendar and the era of this era of college sports has a way of grinding you down and wearing you down. And when you can achieve heights that puts you on the radar of a pro team with all the resources they can throw at you, Dusty May's going to go to Dallas and just be able to coach the team. I'm sure he'll have a lot of input on personnel, but he's going to go there to coach basketball. He doesn't need to, you know, go around the greater Dallas area and shake.
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4: And the pitch. Drilled into right center field. That's a long run. No one's going to get there. It's back off the fence at the 375 mark. Johnson comes in to score, chugging into second with an RBI double as Jackson Willits. And Oklahoma continues to keep the pressure on. They pushed across two here in the first inning for a 2-0 lead.
5: They jumped on us quick. Our guys did a great job of just putting their head down and not panicking. And we talk about it all the time, like being process-oriented, next play mentality. Just play every pitch. When you look up, whatever happens, happens. We did a good job of that.
4: Hit hard down the right field line. It's going to be in for a base hit, and it's going all the way out to the corner. French comes around to score. They're waving Kellis around. He's going to try to score, and he will. A two-run triple into the right field corner, and that quickly, North Carolina has tied the game. Here in the top of the third inning, it's 2-2.
6: Mercurius the 1-0, and that's line to right. That is way back. Harris will watch it leave on a line, and North Carolina's lead grows by one. It's 4-2.
7: I think just hitting's contagious. You know, you see one person get something done, you know, you have more confidence at the plate, and I think that's exactly what we did today.
4: The 3-2 pitch. Hit high in the air, deep left field. Going back on it is Brock. He's at the track, at the wall. That ball is gone. North Carolina has now opened up a 6-2 lead here in the top half of the seventh inning.
8: They got the momentum and they never gave it back. We faced two really good pitchers, and hats off to those guys. And that's about how it ended.
6: The 1-1 pitch, chopper up the middle, gloved by Gallagher to second for one. On to first, double play, and we'll see you for game three tomorrow night in Omaha.
9: It's going to be super fun as a player. I'm sure it's going to be super fun as a fan to see two teams just really fighting for a national championship.
10: You're on the best team in college baseball, so you can't go out there with fear. 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
6: Game three and a national championship on the line at Charles Schwab Field.
11: This is the position we all want to be in. 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And our players want to be in it. So that's the first thing. Embrace that and enjoy it and go after it.
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6: 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Hi, everybody. Along with Scott Graham and field reporter John Bishop, I'm Kevin Kugler. 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On a picture-perfect night for baseball, a champion will be crowned tonight in Omaha, Nebraska. Light breezes blowing across the field, drenched in sunlight right now with temperatures in the mid-70s. It is a perfect setting. It is a perfect spot. And it is two tremendous teams who will run two freshmen out to the mound tonight with a combined 8 career starts under their respective belts.
12: And that is the irony of all of this, Kevin. You start talking about a season that extends for over 60 games. It comes down to one game, which, you know, it's unnatural in baseball. Baseball is a series-based sport, but this comes down to one championship game, and you've got two freshmen on the mound who generally are not used to starting. They've been contributors this year. One of the freshmen has pitched very well since moving into that role in the postseason for Oklahoma in Nick Weslowski. But you also have Jackson Rose, who's been a major part of what Carolina has done this year out of the bullpen. This is going to be his 23rd game of the season. So are they freshmen anymore? Who knows? At this point, we're going to find out exactly what we see in terms of their mental approach, their emotions out there right now, because everybody comes to college, they want to play baseball, they want to come to Omaha, they want a dogpile. You're most of the way there if you're everybody on the field tonight.
6: 9 innings to a dogpile if we get it done in regulation tonight, and 2 games in this 3-game series. One has gone the way that each team needs to play to win the game. Game one was Oklahoma creating havoc on the base paths, relying on their newfound power, and getting a 9-3 win over North Carolina. Game two yesterday featured a pitching staff that, for the large part, reduced the havoc of Oklahoma on the base paths, had the situational timely hitting that they're known for, and North Carolina gets the 6-2 win. Each game that has been won in this final series won exactly the way these two teams won their way to this final series.
12: And remember, when Carolina took that lead yesterday, they turned it over to Caden Glauber. He was phenomenal, and he was a strike-throwing machine, mowing down Oklahoma until a little bit of a blip that came up in the 9th inning of the game. With that 65-pitch outing, it's an all-hands-on-deck situation tonight in Game 3, as it always is. How much of Glauber could you possibly have? I'm not sure they're going to know about that, or if he's even needed. That's the other part about this. You come out here tonight, well, you know what? If we've got a 6-1 lead in the 9th inning, Glauber's not pitching.
6: Crowd still filtering into this one. As always, the as-necessary games are sometimes a little less populated than the others, which is always a bit strange considering that you're playing for a national championship. But sometimes the daunting task of staying in one spot for 10 days
13: becomes a little much on that 10th day. But we'll still have a great crowd on hand on a perfect night for college baseball. Time to welcome in the third member of our crew. Our field reporter for tonight is, of course, John Bishop. John?
14: Kevin, the games have been decided in the first four innings between these two teams. Now, there's been lead changes in each of the first innings, but the team that's been ahead after four has gone on to win, so that's something worth watching tonight if we're going to continue to have history repeat itself. But you know, at somewhere, at some place, someone's going to have to be a hero tonight that maybe is a little bit off the grid. We'll find out which of these two teams has just that hero. Well, coming up on our pregame show, my conversation with Oklahoma's Skip Johnson. Oklahoma, North Carolina for the title in the deciding game of the college baseball season. 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
14: Welcome back to Omaha and the Men's College World Series. This is the national championship game. Oklahoma won on Saturday, lost yesterday down here on the field with head coach Skip Johnson. You know, it's been 3 weeks since you guys tasted loss, but famously, you guys embrace the idea of yesterday is dead. How quickly did yesterday die in your mind?
16: As soon as I got in that press conference, I got done with it, and I was done with it then.
14: The guys, as far as how you met with them today, did it feel anything different than any other pregame meeting?
16: No, sir, it didn't. I mean, they'll play with their hearts, and that's what they'll do. I mean, you don't have to talk to them a whole lot. This time of year, they're prepared for that, and they'll give you everything they got, and that's all you can ask. You can only ask for their effort, and that's all. I mean, their good attitude and good effort. You can't ask them to be somebody they're not.
14: Did North Carolina just work Xander a little differently, a little bit harder? Because, you know, it looked like first couple innings, he was actually pretty good.
16: Well, he struck out the side. And when you start striking people out, it was like the carrot in front of the horse, you know. He starts striking everybody out, and he starts trying to strike everybody out when he got in big moments instead of using some damage control and trying to strike guys out on 3-2 instead of just letting them put the ball in play. I mean, that's what happens when you strike guys out. And that'll be a lesson he learns. And you can learn a lot from adversity. You can learn a lot from winning. You can learn a lot from losing. And we call it winning, and we call it learning.
14: Nick Wislowski was really good last week against Georgia. What needs to be most effective for him tonight against this North Carolina team?
16: Be himself and give us effort. That's all we can ask for. We can't ask for anything else. Can't ask him to be Nolan Ryan or Roger Clemens. Just be Nick.
14: He is a former high school quarterback in the state of Texas. He kind of cites that as being some of his strengths. Do you see that in him? Do you see that, you know, quarterback mentality when he's out on the mound?
16: Yeah, I mean, he's a tough kid. He gets after it. He'll give you everything he's got, and that's what they do in football. They give you everything they got, and he'll stick with the game plan and do what he can.
14: We have not seen Jackson Cleveland yet. Obviously, you're going to probably pitch him some point tonight. How do you determine when he comes in versus maybe an L.J. Mercurius, who I'm assuming is also available tonight?
16: Yeah, L.J., Jones, Cleveland. Just depends on what part of the lineup we can use those guys in, the matchup when we go through.
14: Is there a perfect storm of, like, what innings you're looking for those guys, or is it just a matter of feel?
16: It's just a matter of feel. Really, it's not a matter of feel. It's more a matter of when certain guys come up and our system tells us when to use those guys.
14: Brendan Brock kind of hurt himself the other day trying to go after that pop fly. How's he doing?
16: He's doing good today. He said he could play, and that was all we asked. I mean, the trainer did a great job, Brandon Lee, and the strength coach did a great job trying to get him ready and get him prepared for it. And team doctors, he'll be ready to play and go. He'll give you everything he's got.
14: Yesterday after the game, you described confidence as a fragile piece of ice. Is there anything as a head coach you can do to keep that ice from melting?
16: Probably not. I mean, you just got to keep trying to tell them how good they are. Stay positive as much as you can. Learn from things. Calm them down. Take a breath. Use the mental game to help them. Use visualization. All those things will help them.
14: Finally, Coach, you've mentioned it many times about this group. they're unselfish. Do you have ultimate confidence that that unselfish behavior is what's going to win this game tonight?
16: Absolutely. There's no doubt about that. I mean, that's what this is about. I mean, it's got to be unselfish. You got to be able to pick each other up, and that's what we have to do.
14: Coach, good luck. It takes a lot to get to this final game, so congratulations on a great season.
16: Amen. I appreciate that. Thank you.
14: You bet. That is Skip Johnson, the head coach of the Oklahoma Sooners. Now, yesterday was the first time in this postseason that an electric Sooner start did not yield a win. Oklahoma was 7-0 when scoring first in this tournament. It was also their first game in this postseason where the Red Hot Bats were held without a home run. Well, tonight, the six-year reign of the SEC as the Conference of Baseball Champions will rest on the right arm of freshman Nick Wislowski, who last week helped eliminate Georgia with a solid 5 2/3 innings, allowing just an earned run on four hits. Wislowski so far 2-0 in this postseason. Has a low walk rate, but does give up a lot of fly balls. And on a nice hitter's night tonight, as we've seen pretty much all throughout this College World Series, that will certainly be worth watching. Well, coming up next, my conversation with North Carolina head coach Scott Forbes. From the Westwood One NCAA Radio Network, this is the Men's College World Series.
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14: Welcome back to Omaha in the national championship game. John Bishop down on the field with North Carolina head coach Scott Forbes. We were just talking off mic a moment ago. You're wearing white on national championship day.
25: White pennies. I'm just so full of gratitude and thankfulness to be here. Honestly, it's been an emotional day in a good way, just out of thankfulness for this opportunity. What an opportunity. How many people would dream to be here? And that's how we're going to approach it as a team. We're going to, you know, look at it like, hey, this is an opportunity not many people get, so let's go after it.
14: I don't mean to stay with the emotion question, but we kind of brought it up. Do your thoughts go back to 2006, 2007 when you think about today?
25: Honestly, they don't. You know, that's 20 years ago, and we have a saying with our team, John Wooden, yesterday's history, tomorrow's that mystery, but today is a true gift, and let's make it our masterpiece. So if anything, I think about, like, you know, what can I do to help these guys, you know, be the ones celebrating? But at the end of the day, all you can do is do your best, and that's what these guys will do.
14: You had a lot better competitive at-bats yesterday than you did on Saturday. Where do you think that came from? Was that just the idea that you were getting the right pitches, or how does that work out?
25: I think this team has played better when their backs are against the wall. We saw that with Southern Cal. We saw that all season. We lost game ones quite a bit in weekend series in a tough league in the ACC, and we just... you know, we tried to win the series after that with our backs against the wall, and some of those were on the road, so we're going to try to do the same thing.
14: Cooper Nicholson got you a big hit yesterday. He hasn't had as many so far in this postseason. That has to, you know, be good going into a game like this.
25: I feel like he's had great at bats, so, you know, and we tell our guys, don't get caught in batting air. Don't get caught up in that, chasing hits. Just chase quality at bats, getting your ace swing off. So I had to make sure I wasn't doing that as well when I made the lineup out. Like, cause sometimes you look at these postseason stats, and although you don't have many hits, you're having unbelievable at bats. Colin Hynek the same way. I think he's got like 8 or 9 RBIs in the postseason. He's hitting under 200. But in the day, he's getting it done when it matters most.
14: Jackson Rose, you talked to him up a lot last week. He has not given up a run in this postseason. What's going to be critical for him tonight in this game?
25: Just don't give up a run. I mean, just stay with what you've been doing. You know, the nerves are going to be there. You just got to throw that first pitch as hard as you can, get it out, and then settle in a little bit. I'm glad to give the ball to Jackson. He deserves it. I don't look at it what year you are. I look at it what you've done to get us here.
14: Yeah, actually, you started Boaz last week in the third game against West Virginia. That's obviously an option. You certainly can go back to McDuffie, perhaps. And now, obviously, the biggest question is, what's going to be the status of Caden tonight?
25: Yeah, you know, we feel good. Everybody's available except Lynch. He's got the oblique. I can't pitch him. Glauber and DeCaro had catch play today. Both of them feel really, really good. So both of them will be available. Obviously, Jason's off a full day's rest. Glauber's just off a run and a sleep. But they're both available. How much we'll pitch them, I'm not sure. We'll just read the game and go from there. Duffy and Matty Mathias, they could throw 100 pitches apiece. So I feel like we're in good shape.
14: Is it strange that you feel like you have this many arms available in a game like this?
25: Yeah, especially when you lose game one. A credit to Lynch, you know, after giving up two, pitching really well. Some guys coming in and still giving us a chance in game one, saving the bullpen. And then, man, Caden Glauber was so efficient yesterday. He only threw 65 pitches, which is not that much, in 5 innings. So his delivery was good. He wasn't taxed. He didn't have a 30-plus pitch inning. Those are the things you look at on whether or not you're going to bring somebody back.
14: You certainly don't have to tell us what your order is, but do you have kind of an order in your head of who's going to follow where? Is it more based on matchups and feel?
25: You know, all matchups and feel. Duffy, Mathias, DeCaro, and Globe, they'll all start in the bullpen. So, you know, they're all going to be down there, and whoever we want to get ready, we can get ready and put them in. But, you know, strategically, we want to make sure when we get them ready, we put them in.
14: Coach, congratulations on getting here. Good luck, and we'll see you after the game, perhaps.
25: Thank y'all so much.
14: You bet. That is Scott Forbes, the head coach of North Carolina. Don't sleep on Jackson Rose, folks. He has not allowed a run in 12 innings in the postseason, and I know a lot of conversation is going to be about Caden Glauber, but Rose could be the kind of guy that gets you off to a good start tonight and really makes Forbes' decision-making a whole lot easier. Well, coming up next, we've got starting lineups and first pitch of the national championship game with Kevin and Scott. You're listening to the Men's College World Series on the Westwood One NCAA Radio Network.
0: .98% of college athletes go pro in something other than sports. That's why the NCAA provides financial literacy, career readiness, and life skills. And studies show college athletes succeed later in life at higher rates than their peers. Participation in NCAA sports prepares 500,000 student athletes for success in life, creating tomorrow's leaders today. See all the ways the NCAA puts student athletes first.
14: Well, the team that has won each of these first two games was able to do so by extending at-bats. Oklahoma saw 4.2 pitches per at-bat on Saturday, which was a series high for them, while North Carolina turned it around yesterday, almost 4.3 at-bats per game. Who wins that stat could be our dogpiling team tonight here in Omaha. Well, time now for the final game of the college baseball season, and for that, let's throw it upstairs alongside Scott Graham. Here's Kevin Kugler.
13: All right, John, thank you very much. Yeah, we have such a rarity in this winner-take-all championship game. First time both starting pitchers in the Men's College World Series title game have been freshmen freshman since 2022. That was Cade Horton versus Hunter Elliott. The only other time we've had two true freshman starting pitchers, 1993, Brett Laxton of LSU and Travis Wyckoff of Wichita State. That's your starting pitchers. Let's check the rest of the starting lineup sponsored by Wrangler. Here's to the early risers, the go-getters. 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Wrangler for the ride of life. For the Oklahoma Sooners, they're the visitors tonight. Jason Walk in center field will lead things off. Camden Johnson, the third baseman, batting second. Dayton LaChance, the catcher, batting third, with Jackson Willits, the shortstop, batting cleanup. Trey Gamble was originally the DH, a late switch. He is now in left field, and it's the first time in this championship finals that left field is going to be a sun field. So we're going to keep an eye on Trey Gamble as he plays left with Brendan Brock, who was in left, dinged up yesterday. He will DH and bat sixth. Desan Harris, the right fielder, batting seventh. Dayton Taki in first base, batting eighth. And Kyle Branch, the second baseman, batting ninth. Walk, Johnson, LaChance, Willits, Gamble, Brock, Harris, Taki, Branch, with Nick Weslowski on the mound for Oklahoma. For the North Carolina Tar Heels, Jake Schaffner, the shortstop, will lead it off as the Tar Heels take the field. Owen Hall, the center fielder, batting second. Gavin Gallagher, the second baseman, bats third. Eric Paulson, the first baseman, batting cleanup. Cooper Nicholson, homered yesterday, playing third and batting fifth. Colin Hynek, the catcher, batting sixth. Carter French in right field, batting seventh. Rom Kellis, the fifth, the designated hitter, bats eighth tonight. And Tyler Howe, the left fielder, batting ninth. Schaffner, Hall, Gallagher, Paulson, Nicholson, Hynek, French, Kellis, and Howe, with young Jackson Rose in his seventh start of the season on the hill. And his catcher, Colin Hynek, told us what we can expect from Rose.
1: Hides the ball well. Been up to 94 with it. Going to be around 92. Really, really good job of getting that pitch to his glove side. Change up, just really, really slow off of it. Tunnels well off of it. And a sharp slider.
13: And then on this perfect night for baseball, the wind, Scott Graham, is wafting in over the center field wall. Your umpire assignments, Billy Van Rapphorst behind the plate, Brandon Cooper at first, Eric Molica at second, Brian Miller at third, Jake Uhlenhop in left, and Linus Baker in right. Six umpires, one championship, two freshmen. Here we go for a great night of college baseball.
12: At one freshman for North Carolina is warming up on the mound, the left-hander. From Woodstock, Georgia, 6'3", 205, 5-0 on the year with a 2.15 earned run average and making his fifth appearance in the postseason. He is yet, as John told you, to allow a run in four games, a 2-0 record, 12 innings, allowed just three hits, and he has struck out 11. North Carolina, the designated home team for this game, they're wearing their home uniforms, the white with the Carolina blue pinstripes, Tar Heels written in script across the chest, and the Carolina blue hats. For Oklahoma, they are wearing their road grays with the crimson lettering and numbers and the crimson helmet. Jason Walk, who approaches the plate. 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National championship on the line tonight here in Omaha. First pitch of the ball game is in there for a strike. Walk is a switch hitter batting from the right side. 1-for-4 yesterday, 3-for-9 in this championship series. Rose looks in for his sign, kicks into the full windup, and the pitch just missed the outside corner, maybe a little bit high. One ball and one strike. 92 on the early fastball from Jackson Rose. Colin Hynek told you it can reach up to 94. Wind up and the pitch. Swing and a miss. That one was 91, but Walk couldn't catch up with it. And the count goes to 1-2. Rose clearly wants to work with some early pacing. He's got his sign. The pitch, way outside, 2-2.
13: But when was Ryan Lynch most effective yesterday for North Carolina? When he pitched with pace. That's a North Carolina staff idea, and it worked for Lynch.
12: Now the windup in the 2-2. Swing and a miss, he got him. Tipped back into the glove of the catcher, Colin Hynek. And one gone as Jackson Rose punches out Jason Walk to begin the ball game.
13: 12th strikeout in this NCAA tournament, now in his fifth appearance for the freshman from Woodstock, Georgia, and he's ready to go. He did not stray from that rubber during the switch at the plate.
12: That'll bring up Camden Johnson, the third baseman for the Sooners, left-handed batter. Tight to the plate, deep in the left-hand batter's box. First pitch to him. Swing and a hit up the middle. It's going to be gloved, and the throw from the second baseman Gallagher is not in time. Gallagher had to try to surround that, didn't backhand it, and all of his momentum was taking him over toward the shortstop side. Couldn't get enough on the throw, and the speedy Johnson is in with an infield single with one down here in the first.
13: It went right back up the middle, and it took that second hop. And once it took the second hop off the back of the mound, it flattened out a little bit. And Johnson's got too good a speed to be nipped at first base on a slow ground ball up the middle.
12: Now you've got the interesting cat and mouse game. A guy at first base who's stolen 31 bases. Here's LeChance standing in now. Throw to first is not in time, and Johnson back without a slide. And I say that because Jackson Rose picked off a base runner in three straight games. What we just saw was not the good move. LeChance was 0 for 4 yesterday after a couple of home runs in game one of this championship series. There's your snap throw, and Johnson had not strayed far off the bag. It is such an advantage for a left-handed pitcher to hold a runner on for a variety of reasons. First of all, the runner is in his sights the entire time. First pitch to LeChance, fouled, back and out of play.
13: Yeah, sixth most innings pitched this year on this North Carolina staff, but the most pickoffs. So that underlines the quality of the move that the lefty Jackson Rose has.
12: The other advantage left-handers have, if you don't realize this, is as the pitcher goes back with his leg and starts to come forward, he can go 45 degrees and still point up the first base line and throw to first. Here's the pitch. That one is outside. Major leaguer who played in the College World Series, Ed Vosburgh, taught me that long time ago. He had one heck of a pickoff move as a left-hander. One ball, one strike. The count to LeChance. Runner at first base. One down here in the top of the first. Another snap throw over to first base, and Johnson gets back in.
13: That one more timing than move. He just got the ball back from the catcher and immediately made the turn to first. Quick toss over. But Camden Johnson alert over at first base, in pretty easily.
12: Rose comes to the belt, and the 1-1. Hit on the ground, softly toward third. Nicholson charging, throws to second. It is in time, throw to first, not in time. They get the lead runner, but the ball was slowly hit, and LeChance, not a great runner, had enough time to get down and beat the potential double play. Two gone now here in the first inning.
13: That was a bit of a risk by Cooper Nicholson on that slow roller with the speedy Johnson heading from first to second to go to second and get that ball into the glove of Gallagher before the turn. Aggressive play, but it pays off as they get the lead man for the second out.
12: So that is going to bring on Willits, the leading hitter for Oklahoma here in the College World Series. First pitch to him, line foul off the right side, strike one. Willits is 10 for 22 here in Omaha, hitting at 455. Four doubles, a home run, has driven in five. 3 for 9 here in the championship series. Chance, not much of a threat to go over at first base. He is tight to the bag. The 0-1 pitch to Willits is just a little bit high and tight. One ball and one strike.
13: If you're Scott Forbes, you feel good about what you've seen early, though, from Jackson Rose. The moment doesn't look too big at this moment for the freshman.
12: He stands in now, and his 1-1 pitch. Bounced foul. Willits hit it off his foot in the batter's box. He's going to try to walk that off now, down on the count. One ball and two strikes. Out of Carolina blue on the third base side behind the Carolina dugout.
13: If you're in Omaha and we're thinking about coming down, come on down. There's still spots in the bleachers.
12: Now the stretch. And Rose's pitch, high and outside. He was trying to walk it off, and his teammates were going to walk it off with him, but Billy Van Rapphorst, the home plate umpire, wouldn't give it to him. Two balls, two strikes, two out. Now the stretch and the pitch. Low and inside. So the runner will be off with this pitch now with 3-2 and two out. As Willits tries to extend this top of the first inning. Something Oklahoma has done very well. Jump out on teams in the first. The 3-2. That one is lined into center field. It's going to be a base hit. LeChance, even though he was running, doesn't run all that well and doesn't advance past second base. He drops anchor right there as the center fielder, Owen Hull, was on it quickly, firing it back in.
13: He did not get a great jump, Scott, from first base, despite the fact that it was a 3-2 pitch with two outs. And Jackson Willits, with his 11th hit in the Men's College World Series, an Oklahoma record, keeps this inning alive, but 106 off the bat. It got out to Owen Hull quickly, and LeChance, no advance from second.
12: So think about that. If there's a hit to the outfield now, as Gamble stands in. First pitch to the left-handed batter is a little bit high for ball one. Trey Gamble is a 292 hitter this year with 11 home runs, driven in 40. 6-for-21 here in Omaha. Tight to the plate in that left-hand batter's box. The pitch. That's outside. It's 2-0. LeChance at second. Willits at first. Two gone here in the first inning of a scoreless game for the national championship tonight here in Omaha. Now Jackson Rose is ready. A look back to second base in the pitch. Got it on the inside corner for a strike. You're just joining us for the first time. Big ballpark here in Omaha. 335 down the lines, 375 to the gaps, 408 to dead center field. The pitch. Beaten foul back behind the plate. And it's 2-2 the count now to Trey Gamble. Jackson Rose, the first of many available pitchers tonight for North Carolina. And some experienced ones as well. The stretch. And the 2-2 pitch. Tried to check. He did not go around. And the count goes to 3-2 on a pitch that missed the inside corner.
13: Little surprised to hear Scott Forbes tell our John Bishop in the pregame show that Saturday's starter Jason DeCaro will be available tonight for usage.
12: I can't imagine it's for a lengthy usage, but all hands on deck. Runners will be off with the pitch now. The 3-2. Swing and a miss. He got him. Gamble goes down on strikes. Jackson Rose strikes out a pair in the first inning and leaves a pair on base. No runs, two hits, and two men left for Oklahoma. The end of one half inning. It's the Sooners nothing. North Carolina coming up. For the Westwood One NCAA Radio Network, this is the Men's College World Series.
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12: Head to the bottom of the first inning here in Omaha, a scoreless game, and Oklahoma starter, the freshman Nick Wesolowski, takes the hill 6'3", 219 out of McKinney, Texas. His catcher, Dayton LeChance, tells us what we're going to see out of the right-hander.
6: Nick's big fastball, big arm slide movement on it, big curveball, big slider, and a really good changeup too.
12: And big success here in the postseason. He was 0-1 out of the bullpen in 12 regular season appearances, 2-0 as a starter in the postseason. Took care of Georgia here, and his first start came against the Citadel in the Atlanta Regional. Threw 7 innings in that one, striking out 4. Overall for the year, he's 2-1 with a 3.63 earned run average. This is his 15th game. Jake Schaffner steps in to face him to lead things off for North Carolina here in the first inning. First pitch is there for a strike. Schaffner with a triple yesterday that knocked in a pair of runs. He's hitting at 355 on the year with 6 home runs, driven in 50. Weslowski looking in for his side. Now he has it, working always from the stretch. And the pitch is down low. He is working in bright sunlight right now. The entire of the home plate area is completely in shadow. That ball's going to change color a little bit after coming out of the pitcher's hand. This can be a tough time to try to pick things up. Weslowski fires the next pitch, and it's fouled. A fish shot down the third base side and into the crowd. 1-2 to count now to Schaffner. Schaffner's been a table setter, a run scorer, and a tough out. Weslowski's next pitch just missed the outside corner, and it's 2-2. Schaffner, a transfer from North Dakota State and a first-team All-American. Even in the count of 2-2, leading things off here in the first. The pitch to him, down low. Good eye working the pitcher, and now he's got it to 3-2 to start things off here in the first inning.
13: Weslowski has to be careful here. North Carolina, not a heavy running team, but if they're going to run, it's Schaffner and Hull that do the bulk of it.
12: 44 combined stolen bases from the first two on the top of the order for the Tar Heels. The pitch, fouled again. He spoiled another one. And so a long at-bat right out of the chute, and those professional at-bats that we were talking about here yesterday, Kevin.
13: Well, and that's what North Carolina did to great success yesterday that they weren't able to do in the opener of this final series on Saturday.
12: 3-2. Weslowski from the stretch. The pitch skied in the air on the right side. It's kind of in no man's land right now. They're looking up for it and running for it. And oh, what a terrific play. Jason Walk caught it. Nearly had his legs taken out from underneath him by Desan Harris. And somehow held on to the ball for the first out.
13: Have you ever tiptoed through your bedroom in the dark trying to get from one end of the room to the other and you don't quite know where everything is on the floor? That's kind of what it looked like for Jason Walk. He had Desan Harris sliding underneath him and he high-stepped and tiptoed over him just to avoid having his legs taken out from under him while catching that shallow pop fly. Really nice play by Walk.
12: He covers a lot of ground out in center field. One down now for Owen Hull. He bats from the left side. Weslowski's first pitch to him, hit on the ground sharply. Great scoop by Johnson, who throws to first in time for the out. Wow. He was in even with the bag, maybe a little bit closer. That was a bullet hit to his right, and it was do or die on the reach with the glove. It caught in the pocket, and that's 2 down.
13: His toes on the grass of the infield and on the short hop, skipping like a stone across the pond, he's able to snare it in the glove. And all Camden Johnson could do after he made that pickup cleanly was grin. He deserved a grin. That was an outstanding play.
12: So 2 down on the bases empty now for Gavin Gallagher, hitting from the right side, a 291 hitter on the year. First pitch to him is in for a strike. Scoreless game here, bottom of the first inning. Gallagher was 1-for-4 with a walk yesterday, 2-for-8 with a couple of

0: Blow it outside. We talk about Sunfield, and Trey Gamble, who moved from designated hitter to left field, is staring right into the sun right now in left, and it's going to be like that for a little bit. He holds his glove up as he waits for the pitch, knocking the sun away from his eyes. Breaking ball, called third strike. He struck him out. Wesloski does his work, and quickly here in the first inning. Nothing across as Carolina is set down 1-2-3. We go to the second. It's Oklahoma nothing, North Carolina nothing. 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
0: The Men's College World Series is on Westwood One and your Alexa. 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We head to the second. In a scoreless national championship game, Oklahoma and North Carolina. Carolina trying to become the third Men's College World Series champion from the ACC. The only two have done it before them, Virginia here in 2015, and Wake Forest all the way back in 1955. And it's on the shoulders of the freshman, Jackson Rose. Left-hander getting ready for his second inning. His first pitch to Brock is in there for a strike. Brendan Brock is a 298 hitter. Hit 13 home runs on the year, 54 runs batted in. Wind and the pitch to him. High and outside. Brock made a diving attempt at a ball in left field yesterday. Ended up getting nicked up. That's why he is not in left field tonight, serving in the role of the designated hitter. 1-1 pitch to him. Drilled foul off the right side. It's 1-2.
3: And looking at it again, it looked like it might have been the shoulder that popped out and they had to pop it back in. No structural damage done, but certainly a little sore. He was originally in the lineup to play left, and that was a late switch to the DH role.
0: Right-hander stands in now, the 1-2 pitch to him. Low and inside, 2-2. Brock comes by way of Southwestern Illinois Community College. Second on the team this year for Oklahoma in home runs, RBI, and stolen bases. The pitch drilled into left field just over the glove of a leaping Schaffner, and that's going to be a base hit for Brock. He is aboard with the third Oklahoma hit here in the early innings.
3: And some good contacts, hard hit balls against Jackson Rose in the first inning plus for the Oklahoma Sooner Bats. Hasn't turned into a run yet, but three hits, that one 105 off the bat to left.
0: So that's going to bring on Desaad Harris. Took a rare 0-for-4 yesterday, but hitting 360 on the year. Left-handed batter standing in with a runner at first. First pitch to him, down low, ball one. Harris has seven hits here in Omaha, three of them coming in this championship series. A couple of doubles in the opener on Saturday. Third baseman Cooper Nicholson is playing it on the grass to take away the possibility of a bunt. Left-hander facing left-hander, and the pitch sweeps in there for a strike. Harris steps out and now back in. A fake of the snap throw over to first base by Jackson Rose. As we said, he is to be dealt with regard to that move to first base. Pitch on the way.

0: Hey, little dribbler hit foul up the left side. And Rose ahead of Harris now. One ball and two strikes.
1: Interesting to see with that injury yesterday for Brock, how aggressive he is trying to run. Shouldn't be impacted by running, but will he be impacted by the slide into the second base bag?
0: He's got a modest lead from first base now. Rose has his side and the pitch. This is outside, 2-2.
1: 28 stolen bases in 32 tries this year for Brendan Brock, the second best on this team.
0: And Oklahoma has used the stolen base throughout this postseason to get to where they are right now. The 2-2 pitch. Chopper on the ground toward third. Backhand, glove hand play by Nicholson. Throws to second in time for the out. Now, there was a juggle after the out was recorded as Gallagher was trying to make the transfer to throw to first. Second base umpire Derek Mollica said he had the out before he juggled the ball. Harris safe at first base on a fielder's choice and one down.
1: And no challenge coming from Oklahoma as the good strong throw from Nicholson. Gallagher crossing the bag, had the out, and then just a little bit of a bobble off the bag as he tried to get it into the throwing hand.
0: So one away, and now here is Taki. First pitch to him, kind of a half swing and a foul. Back off the screen for strike one. Dayton Taki has not had a great run here in Omaha. He's 3-for-18, although all three of them are doubles. 242 hitter on the year. Infield at double play depth right now. The pitch. That one is drilled towards center field, falling fast for a base hit. Around second and now hitting the brakes is Harris as he ducks back in with the throw behind him. So another hit for Oklahoma. Two men on and only one out here in the top of the second inning of a scoreless game.
1: And what a moment this is for Kyle Branch. And he delivered in the fourth inning of game one in a similar moment with a two-run single. His only hit of the College World Series. Can he come up here in a similar situation, only one out, there were two out on that Saturday at-bat, and deliver the first run of the game?
0: Right-handed batter facing left-handed pitcher. Branch just 2-11 on the year in terms of average. Pitch to him is high and outside for ball one. Struck out twice yesterday, but that put him in pretty good company. A lot of strikeouts by North Carolina pitching against Oklahoma hitters here in game two. Here's the stretch. Look back to second base in the 1-0. Up high, two balls and no strikes.
1: Well, and you know Jackson Rose would love to see one on the ground that you could turn two. Branch has hit into two double plays this year. He's not the most inviting target, but he can be turned.
0: Step off and a look back to second base, and even though the runner was back, Rose completed the process and threw the ball. Of course, anytime a pitcher makes a move back towards second base, the opposition crowd is always yelling balk. It was not.
1: If anything, he took too much time.
0: Already got action in the North Carolina bullpen. Pitch is fouled back and out of play. He was swinging on 2-0 and fouls it back up over the screen.
1: Just a little long toss starting right now in the pen.
0: Walker McDuffie, who's already pitched in this series in game one, but would be available, as would just about everyone out there tonight. Rose comes to the belt. And the 2-1 pitch. Hit on the ground sharply. It's going to be through on the right side into right field for a base hit. Rounding third, coming on to score is Harris. The throw to third base, not in time. Taki gets around to third and aboard at first base with a clutch RBI single is Kyle Branch. As Oklahoma draws first blood here in the second inning, they take a 1-0 lead.
1: Well, he's not had many hits. In fact, just two in this College World Series. But both have been huge for Kyle Branch. The two-run single on Saturday, and now the single that breaks the scoreless tie early in the second inning. And Oklahoma jumps out on top in the national championship game, thanks to a guy in the nine spot that's really been struggling to find his swing his entire stay in Omaha.
0: Well, he came up big right there, and you want to talk about coming up big on a ball that was softly hit to the outfield? How about Dayton Taki going from first to third? So now you've got that runner at third base with less than two outs and an RBI opportunity coming for Jason Walk. Colin Hynek just went out to talk to his freshman pitcher, who's already surrendered five hits here in an inning and a third. Walk was his strikeout victim his first time up. And the pitch to him fouled off his foot in the batter's box, and it rolled all the way out to the mound. You know anything about physics? That hurt.
1: Yeah, that had a little velo off the leg of Jason Walk, who will go on a little bit of a walkabout right now. And kudos to Colin Hynek, who took a little extra time behind the plate, the catcher, understanding the situation. He walked out front and signaled. I'm not sure he needed to, but he did anyway.
0: Paulson had been charging on that first pitch from first base, holding the runner aboard here. They throw over, and ducking back in safely is Branch. First and third, one out, one in. Oklahoma up 1-0. And now, an offensive timeout being called for by Oklahoma. I'm wondering if some of this has to do with getting Jason Walk an extra second to try to recover from that ball that he hit off his left leg.
1: Yeah, not a bad plan to take a little extra time here and then, of course, go over some strategy. If you can get to Jackson Rose for two or three runs in this inning before they go to the bullpen, you want to do it.
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1: I noticed you wrote down that website after your round today.
0: I did, and I have a pretty fair idea right now of where my golf journey is indeed headed.
1: I noticed earlier today, after your golf game, you walked over with your clubs to the Missouri River, and you came back empty-handed.
0: Well, some things need to be punished, Kevin. Conference is over, and Walk steps back in. The pitch to him shows bunt, and he bunts it up the first baseline, foul. That actually was the rare safety squeeze.
1: Don't see it often.
0: Nope. You had Taki basically running as soon as the ball made contact. Even before the ball made contact, he was coming down the line. They knew Walk would be able to get the bat on the ball and wasn't going to miss the bunt, but he didn't get it down fair. So now the 0-2 pitch. That's down low, one ball and two strikes. McDuffie looks like he would be ready out in the North Carolina bullpen if this inning gets away from the freshman Jackson Rose. The stretch and the pitch on the way. Walk, cue shot up the first base side, foul. Hit it right off the end of the bat, and it's picked up in foul territory by Eric Paulson. It's probably good news for North Carolina because that run likely would have scored.
1: And Walk, despite the fact he runs well, four double plays hit into this year. Batting from the right side gives North Carolina a little advantage, an extra step on his path to first.
0: Little guy with a lot of pop. 1-2. Down and low and inside. It gets away. That's going to score the run. Sliding in safely is Taki on a wild pitch that got between the legs of Colin Hynek. Oklahoma gets another run and another man in scoring position. They lead it 2-0.
1: Some mistakes for North Carolina. This wild pitch, a big one, as the second run comes home to score in this second inning. And now Oklahoma with a big advantage early in this title game.
0: Trying to get that number really crooked now with a runner at second and only one out. The pitch tapped on the ground, foul over toward the North Carolina dugout. 2-2, the count to Walk.
1: McDuffie is ready if they want to call on him at any time. He has thrown. He's still throwing out in the pen, but he is pausing frequently to take a look at what's going on the field.
0: What's going on right now is that Oklahoma is grabbing an early advantage in this game here in the second. Look back to second. The 2-2. Called third strike. He got him. Outside corner. Backdoored him. And Walk goes down on strikes for the second time tonight. A big second out for freshman Jackson Rose.
1: He needed that one, and he got it. Excellent location on the outside corner. Pitch moving back in over the plate. Walk frozen as he watched it. Third strikeout for Rose, and now a chance to get out of the inning with just the two runs on the board.
0: Camden Johnson reached on an infield single his first time up. He's got that man in scoring position with two down. Pitch to him. chopped foul out in front of the plate. Strike one. 2-0 Oklahoma. One game, winner take all in the third and deciding game of this College World Series championship final. Jackson Rose never moves from the rubber, not taking a walk anywhere. He's anchored to the pitching rubber. Look back to second in the pitch. Got it in there for a strike. 91 on the fastball. And now Camden Johnson's in an 0-2 hole. Freshman trying to pitch his way out of a tough spot here in the national championship game. The 0-2 pitch, outside, ball and two strikes.
1: Coming up on 50 pitches for Jackson Rose. That was pitch number 47. So he's had to labor in each of these first two innings tonight. That bullpen's ready if needed behind him.
0: Here comes the stretch. Rose's pitch, chopped foul, stays in the left-hand batter's box. And Johnson stays alive.
1: Johnson making him work for that third out here in this second inning. Two runs in for Oklahoma and the Sooners. With the early advantage, trying to find their third national championship.
0: Johnson has driven in just one run here in Omaha. It came on Saturday. Now the 1-2 pitch to him. Hit on the ground, up toward the middle, but the second baseman Gallagher is there. Scoops and fires to first, and that's going to do it for Oklahoma here in this second inning. But the Sooners score twice. They do it on three hits and one man left on base. Go to the bottom of the second. It's Oklahoma 2, North Carolina nothing. From the Westwood 1 NCAA Radio Network, this is the Men's College World Series.
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0: Welcome back to our Granger broadcast booth in Omaha. 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North Carolina will try to answer back as they send their 4, 5, and 6 hitters out to face Nick Weslowski, the freshman who set him down 1-2-3 in the first. Eric Paulson, the big second baseman, left-handed batter, will lead things off for Carolina here in the second. 3 hits yesterday on Father's Day as he and many others were saluting his dad who passed away in February.
8: Outside.
0: First pitch. His breaking ball misses outside for ball one. They've got a shift on for Paulson. The shortstop, Willits, basically directly behind the bag at second.
8: Outside.
0: Next pitch is outside. That's 2 balls and no strikes. Sunfield is really rough right now. Now out in left field, it is Gamble. The third baseman, Johnson, also looking right into it by himself on the left side of the infield. The 2-0 downstairs, and it's three balls and no strikes. Now Weslowski has his sign, always from the stretch. The pitch, got it in there for a strike. That was a get-me-over fastball at just 89 miles per hour. Outfield is deep for Paulson, who's got 11 home runs on the year. And is 8 for 21 here in Omaha. The 3-1, swing and a miss. He was looking fastball, he didn't get one. Swung over the top of a breaking pitch, and it's three balls and two strikes.
1: And now Oklahoma with two strikes will employ the shift. Three defenders to the right side of the infield. Right now, by the way, left field is the hardest it will be all night. It is an extremely tough challenge. Bright sunshine right in the face of Trey Gamble in left.
0: This ballpark was not built for this start time. Here's the stretch of the pitch. Fouled, back and out of play. Of course, there have been ballparks in the course of time that have been that way. Old Yankee Stadium, left field was that way. Fenway Park, still right field, at certain times in the afternoon is that way. Now the stretch, and the 3-2. Fouled back once again. And nice juggling catch by a woman in the second deck. High fives all around. She's wearing Carolina blue. Weslowski looks into the chance for his sign once again. And the 3-2. Breaking ball ripped into right field for a base hit. Paulson got his hands back on that one, waited for it, and lines it into right field for the first North Carolina base runner here in the ballgame.
1: No, that's one way to beat the shift. Just hit over the three guys on the infield. And that's what he did. Just took it right over the top of those three guys on the right side. And that's his fourth hit in his last six at-bats here in this CWS Championship Series.
0: Hot hand right now. Cooper Nicholson was hot yesterday when he hit his 17th home run of the year. Stands in now, looks at a pitch wide for ball one. Nicholson's a 258 hitter, 3 for 15 here in Omaha. But the home run yesterday was a big blow, an insurance blow in the game for North Carolina. Runner leads away, the pitch, tried to check. He did not go around. They appealed to first base umpire Brandon Cooper. And now LeChance is going to go out and talk to his freshman pitcher, who's down on the count, two balls and no strikes.
1: And there is activity in the Oklahoma bullpen as Nick Weslowski has his first base runner out there. It's right-handed activity. I believe it's LJ Mercurius who is up and throwing right now for the Oklahoma Sooners, and it is. We saw him on Saturday in game one of these finals.
0: And he is a former starter, so if he gets ready to come into this ball game, he would be able to give you, you know, you would assume as many innings as he could give him. 2-0 pitch. That's upstairs. Ball three. So a 3-0 count. And now Nicholson's looking down to third to find out if the light might be green here, down 2-0.
1: And Mercurius continues to work in that right field pen.
0: Weslowski's pitch in there for a strike. We'll never know if that light was green. Just because somebody doesn't swing 3-0 doesn't mean they had the green light. If you're a good hitter, you look for a ball in a very specific spot and you let it fly. The 3-1, swinging all the way there, and he swings right through that fastball. Count goes to 3-2.
1: That was a good pitcher's fastball. Inner half of the plate, tying him up around the wrists, and Cooper Nicholson may have helped him out a little bit on that fastball.
0: So the count runs full. Weslowski with the pitch. Swing and a miss. He got him, and Nicholson threw the bat, lost control of it. It went flying all the way over the on-deck circle of the North Carolina dugout and hit up against the fencing in front of the dugout.
1: Yeah, the bat beat him back to the dugout by a long way. Nicholson completely fooled. Hands go off the bat. It goes flying. And Weslowski gets his second strikeout with a little flourish.
0: So one big out for the freshman. Now he'll face the catcher for Carolina, Colin Hynek. Batting from the right side. First pitch to him. Lofted in the air. That's into shallow center field. Walk, shading his eyes from the sun. Trots in, makes the catch, and fires it back in. One pitch and the second out now of the inning for Wesloski.
1: Yeah, center field is not easy at this time of night, but it's certainly not the challenge that left field is when you've got bright sunlight like we do here in Omaha. It's off to the left side of Jason Walk, the center fielder. He was able to locate that baseball off the bat and make it an easy play on it.
0: It's a young man who left high school as a shortstop, came here and became a center fielder and is continuing to learn the position game by game. Two down now and a cue shot inside the third base bag for French. It's going to be a base hit. It's only going to advance Paulson one base as that ball was just inside the third base bag and Camden Johnson made a sprawling attempt for it, couldn't come up with it.
1: Can't roll it much better than what Carter French did. Right down the line, it hugged that line, took one hop, then a second past the diving Camden Johnson, and then died in foul territory in left field, which held Eric Paulson at second base. Despite the fact there were two outs, he could not advance with the play in front of him.
0: So that is going to bring up Rom Kellis the fifth. Two men on, two men out here in the second. Oklahoma up 2-0. First pitch to Kellis. Swing and a foul back into the glove of the catcher LeChance for strike one. Kellis has one hit here in Omaha. It came yesterday. He's a 299 hitter. Four home runs, 19 runs batted in. Serving as a designated hitter tonight. They're guarding the line against him. Johnson right up against it. Next pitch is wide. One ball and one strike.
1: We've seen Kellis throughout this championship series. He did not play in the first three games for North Carolina here in Omaha. His only action has been against Oklahoma.
0: Because Johnson's all the way over on the line, there's a huge hole on the left side with that runner at second base. Look back to check the runner and the pitch. Foul back up off the screen. One ball and two strikes the count now to Kellis.
1: Kellis definitely with designs on left field and on that hole on the left side that you talked about. He put it down that left field line. He's going to run for days, and it might plate two with two out.
0: One ball, two strikes, two out. Wesloski from the stretch, the pitch. That one is hit out in the right field. It's falling fast. It's in for a base hit. They're going to try to score the runner. The throw's coming to third. The runner at third is out. And the run scores. Paulson got across the plate before the throw from right field cut down French. So the inning is over, but Carolina with the hustle of Eric Paulson. So, I'm sorry, that was a wave-off, not a safe call?
1: No run. They say that the out was recorded at third before the play at the plate.
0: Well, you know, you might want to use something other than a safe call.
1: I would agree, and it was certainly a safe call from Billy Van Raphorst.
0: All right, we're looking at it right now, and there is no doubt that the throw to third ended up beating the runner to the plate. Desan Harris with an outfield assist, his second of the year, he threw a laser coming in, and he just saved Oklahoma a run. No runs, three hits.
9: North Carolina is challenging the time play, the scoring of the play at home plate. The ruling on the field is the runner did not score. That play is under review.
1: Well, Scott, you looked at it a moment ago. We had our first look at it, and I really do think that the timing of it was accurately called on the field. I think the throw beat to the bag before Paulson got across the plate.
0: Well, the question is, when was the tag applied? Because it got all the way into his chest before it was made, but he's out. There is no doubt that the runner at third is out before the runner crosses the plate.
1: What a throw by Desan Harris. Lost in all of that. What a throw by Harris and Camden Johnson right there with a glove.
0: We're waiting for the umpire's call, but this is going to be confirmed. Billy Van Raphorst waiting to make sure in this national championship situation that all is okay. They might be waiting for television to come back to make this call. Now,
9: after review, the ruling on the field is confirmed. No run scores. North Carolina has one challenge remaining.
0: 2-0 Oklahoma as we're headed to the third. 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
10: My PTSD when I came home was pretty bad. You come into civilian life and you just don't fit in anymore. But something extraordinary happened in my life. PGA home. Playing with the veterans and being together, that's our safety zone. The one thing that we're missing in civilian life, where do we fit in again? And that would be PGA home.
11: John Bishop back down on the field at the Men's College World Series. Oklahoma leading North Carolina 2-0. The commissioner of the Atlantic Coast Conference, Jim Phillips, joining me. Jim, it's too bad that run didn't count, but North Carolina extending the ACC streak of getting to the College World Series.
12: Yeah, really proud of North Carolina. When you think about the last three College World Series, there have been 23 different teams that have performed here in Omaha, and North Carolina is the only team that's been in a repeat mode from 24 to 26. So just it's been a just tremendous nearly 2 weeks. You guys covered so well, and incredibly proud of North Carolina and the ACC and the season we've had.
11: You've had such a great conference over the years, but wouldn't it be nice to get that title, only the third one ever?
12: Of course it would be. Absolutely. If you can do something about that, let me know. I may ask Coach Forbes to put you in if you can get a hit in the right time.
11: I can get a hit. There's no doubt about that. Good year, though, for the ACC.
12: Absolutely.
11: Well, we appreciate you coming on, Jim, and enjoy the rest of the game.
12: You too. Appreciate you.
11: That's Jim Phillips, the commissioner of the ACC, as we send it back upstairs to Kevin and Scott.
1: All right, John, thank you.
0: And so we go to the third inning now, to 2-0 ball game, and LeChance steps in, tried to hold up on a pitch down in the dirt, but he went around for strike one. 2-0 Oklahoma. Intriguing play ends the bottom of the second inning as North Carolina has a runner thrown out at third before the run crosses the plate. The third out was recorded. The run did not count. Next pitch to LeChance is wide. One ball and one strike. He hit into a fielder's choice and was stranded back in the first inning. Aiden LeChance from Sherbrooke, Quebec. A perfect game, third team All-American this year. Rose's pitch to him. On the inside half for a strike, and LeChance didn't like that at all. And he just went back for confirmation from Billy Van Rapphorst, the home plate umpire. Those guys have to spend a lot of time together tonight, so got to be careful with that.
1: As I say, don't alienate the guy that's over your shoulder for nine innings.
0: Wind up in the 1-2. Fouled off the right side. LeChance, three home runs here in Omaha. He had no home runs entering the weekend at Vanderbilt on April 9th. And since then, has hit 18 of them. And he's hit a couple of bombs foul here in this championship series as well. Wind up in the 1-2 to him. Foul back off the screen. He's got a certain manner about him too as he kind of strides around back there to work his way back to the right-hand batter's box. There is an intimidation factor knowing that he has the ability to hit the ball hard, literally with every swing. Rose kicks into the windup in the 1-2. Chopped foul, stays alive on a little roller up the third base side over toward the North Carolina dugout.
1: You don't see hitters use the pitch clock like LeChance does anymore. This is more of an old school approach. Leaves the batter's box every single pitch, regathers himself, gets in, then looks to the dugout before he turns his head to the pitcher.
0: Well, there's no reason for Rose to necessarily wait for that. Here's the pitch. That one is fouled over toward the Carolina dugout. I mean, once he turns and looks toward the dugout, I'm quick pitching.
1: This whole series, I've been surprised that as Dayton LeChance stares for a good beat or two at the dugout, that they don't just buzz a pitch in there.
0: He would have no time to react to it. He steps back in once again, 1-2 the count. Wind up and the pitch to him. Ripped foul up the third base side once again.
1: Now he begins his parade again, and Scott, I've been surprised by this. And it's a good beat that he sits and stares at the dugout. It's obviously his process, but he'll stare at the dugout and then turn toward the pitcher.
0: Steps back in right now. Here's your stare.